0: notch above rapists.
1: Uh-huh.
0: Yeah, like a roofer on a bad day.
1: That's how they contain all their aggression, yeah.
0: Oh, my God. Hold on a second. All right, I'm thinking about killing myself. Yeah. What line is she on? One. Hey, baby?
2: Mm-hmm.
0: Can you not have any more of the goddamn kids, please? Can you do that?
2: Well, yeah, it's like we use protection and everything, but...
1: Well, how'd you get pregnant again?
2: Well, I don't know. Probably the condom broke or something.
0: Well, don't... Now, you have two kids, right?
2: Yeah.
3: Hmm.
0: And you went to, like, County USC and had them delivered?
2: Huh?
0: Where'd you go to have the kids delivered?
2: What? Sorry, I can't hear you.
1: What hospital did you go to have the babies?
2: Oh, Queens.
1: Queens Hospital.
2: Yeah.
1: Queens.
3: Where's that?
1: Queen of Angels?
2: Yes.
0: Mm. Oh.
1: Still operating?
0: Where is that?
1: It's by the Hollywood Freeway that went up there.
0: And don't they kind of, they don't follow up on you a little bit, make sure you're not feeding the kids sterno or having more kids, or they don't assign anybody to you?
2: They don't really care.
0: All right. Mm-hmm. And then you went there to have the second kid?
2: No, the second had, I had it, like, in my house.
1: Ah.
3: Ow.
0: Really?
1: Who delivered it?
2: Huh?
1: Who delivered the child?
2: She's like an old friend, and she was like helping me like through labor and stuff.
0: Right.
2: And then after she called like the hospital.
1: Wow.
0: And now,
3: that is so intense.
0: Do you think you may be pregnant again?
2: Yeah, maybe, because my period hasn't come down.
0: How about you give this one up for adoption?
2: I don't know, because... I don't know.
1: Think how good that would be for that kid to be able to have parents that can really afford to take care of him and have the energy and the resources to give him what he needs. Not foster care, but mm-hmm. adoptive parents that he knows well.
2: All right.
0: He wants your husband.
1: The point is the dildo and the butt licking is the least of your problems. You got it? That is sort of doesn't even register. As interesting as that is, it doesn't even like register on our scale of interest.
2: Okay.
0: Right.
1: Because the life you're leading, the situation you've got is so much more significant than his need for sort of peculiar arousal. It's not even peculiar, it's just his thing, whatever it is.
0: Oh, he's a roofer. He sits up there with a hot mop sucking tar all day long. His brain is fried, you understand?
2: Mm-hmm.
1: And if you don't like it, you don't have to do it. It's all right.
0: Listen to me, screwball. No more kids. You understand me?
2: Okay.
0: I'm not paying for those goddamn kids.
2: Okay.
3: Don't do anal.
0: And don't do anal. Well, wait a minute.
1: This is the solution to both her problems.
0: Yeah.
3: There we go.
0: Kelly Hu's going to send you out a note.
3: Okay,
0: all right?
3: The exception to the rule.
1: The husband likes this, and she won't get pregnant. Here you go.
0: All right. No more. You understand?
3: Do anal.
2: Okay.
1: You know. Thanks. Good luck to
0: her. All right.
1: Okay. Your drop's going to be with us for years to come.
3: Okay.
0: Yeah. All right. And, what part of Scandinavia do you figure she was from?
1: Debbie.
0: Because that was a definite cultural thing.
1: Norwegian. She was Norwegian.
3: That was so sad.
0: Yeah.
3: What's really sad too is she probably doesn't have a job, and so she needs to stay with this guy.
1: What's sad is that her parents are idiots, and this is the legacy that they have left behind, cramming her poor little butt into foster care after foster care when she was growing up. And she is now desperate for some sort of life preserver, and she's found this roofer. And thank God he's providing for her. You know, I mean,
3: can imagine, though. I mean, she doesn't want to give this child up to adoption because she thinks
1: her
3: that
1: perception is foster care.
3: Exactly.
0: But listen, she's 17. It's child abuse. You can't raise a hamster when you're 17. And this ain't a genius 17-year-old. This is, child of foster care who's probably been on the streets half her life. Look, I don't understand, as far as this country goes, why we don't look into this stuff, why this isn't job one. You know, when this chick hits the hospital to have her first freebie kid, why don't we just stuff her full of Norplant like a trigger?
3: Right?
0: Yeah.
1: Pinata or Norplant.
0: Yeah.
3: I mean, they put those things in your arm and they last for like a whole year or something, right?
0: I'm,
3: 5 years. 5 years without kids. That's
0: pretty
3: good.
0: I'm disgusted. Kelly, I know you think you're leaving, but you got to stay one more break.
3: Okay.
0: We got too much. We got too much love here. Yeah?
3: Okay.
0: Yeah. Kelly Hu here from the Scorpion King. We'll be right back.

Radio Love Line, everybody. Yeah. Phone number 1-800-LOVE-191. Kelly, who is our guest tonight? Kelly's from the Scorpion King, which is out now. Number one movie in the box office. Ooh. And number one.

0: grossing movie of the month of April, all time. And Kelly's the sorceress. And she was going to leave after the first hour. But I kind of blindsided her at the end there.
1: You said one more.
0: One more break.
2: One more segment. One more call.
1: Not one more hour, please.
2: Well,
1: I have to be back here in 5 hours.
0: Yeah, she's doing one of those horrible, horrible radio junkets. There's nothing worse. We got to talk to like 22 morning shows tomorrow.
1: And everybody asks the same exact question.
2: Shall we give her a little preliminary run?
1: Oh, please don't.
2: I need a fact sheet on the show.
0: All right, you ready? Let's see. I got the cowbell here.
2: Okay.
0: Drew, you want?
2: All right, good.
0: You want some? You want some bullet points?
2: Got it.
0: There?
2: All right, let's go. Wait.
0: All right, go.
2: Kelly, the next is Billy Bob and Joe from Bend, North Dakota.
0: Here's how it works. Yeah, you sit there and you got your wrangler who tells you which show you're going to be on.
2: Right. Sitting in there on a phone.
1: Right.
0: This is WEGFR from Norfolk, Virginia, and it's Boomer and the Nooch. Hey, Boomer, that's all that Maxim magazine. Hot. I'll tell you what, you say there, don't you?
2: Oh, Boomer.
0: Yeah, I'll tell you. Hey, Donkey Boy, what are you?
2: Former Miss Teen USA. How's that feel?
0: I'll tell you what, right now. Well, there's a couple of why,
2: Boomer. Number 18. Dude, look at these pictures.
0: Dude, seriously, boy. 18, boy.
2: Kelly, you there?
0: Yeah, everybody was going out. Hold on, we got a break for traffic and weather. Right. Kelly, who's our guest here? Scorpion King, number one movie in the Bob Seven. Like,
2: what's the weather now?
0: Yeah, Bob Seven going up. Good traffic there. Brought to you by Mike's Hard Lemonade.
3: The line is brought to you by Trojan.
0: Then there's a pause, and then the guy goes back to his normal. It's like, hey, thanks a lot, Kelly. How's it going?
2: And then Great movie. Good job. Congratulations.
0: They try to get you to remember the last time you talked to him. Yeah, when you did Nash Bridges, you did the show. Remember that? And you're like, that was 4 years ago, and I was asleep then, too. Yeah, okay, thanks.
1: Oh, my God.
0: Then you go back on hold, and then the publicist person comes back on. Yeah, okay, next up, we're going to Taco Boy. And Little Sandy, they're at WGGY.
1: Why do they even bother to tell you who it is? Because at that point, it really doesn't make a difference.
2: No, that's the
1: After
2: point.
1: About your 500th interview, you don't care who you're talking to.
0: That's right.
2: Well, what's hard is you go from the jack off calls to the top 40 to the adult rock.
1: Right.
0: You get the serious ones.
1: The serious ones, exactly. Yeah, Scorpion King's going to win all these Academy Awards.
2: No, somebody's going to want to engage you about Egyptian history or something.
1: Exactly.
2: Did you visit the pyramids? You ever been there?
1: What kind of research did you do?
2: Yeah.
1: I don't know. I put on this string bikini.
0: Yeah. Yeah, well, you'll be doing that in about 5.5 hours. So, don't you worry.
1: I am so looking forward to it.
0: Ralph?
4: Yeah.
0: You're 22?
4: Yes, sir.
0: What's up?
4: Much. I've been smoking meth for like almost a year, and I just wanted to know the long-term effects, and also my friends told me that it's a rumor that it's also known as the aphrodisiac, because me and my girlfriend like to have sex before and after we smoke meth, so I just want to know if Dr. Drew could clear
2: it. Is it a rumor that it's an aphrodisiac?
4: Yeah, well, basically...
2: For most people, it shuts them down. Some people do get stimulated by it. What's going to start happening is you're going to start feeling increasingly irritable and kind of paranoid.
4: I mean, I could go all night when I smoke it, you know.
2: Hey, Ralph, stay with me.
4: Yeah.
2: You're going to start feeling like people are talking about you and your workers are thinking about you, people you're around, your neighbors. And that paranoia is going to get increasingly intense to the point that you're going to start believing your family and people you care about are actually out trying to harm you.
4: Mm-hmm.
2: This becomes a very intense paranoia that can be quite disruptive to your relationships. In addition, when you stop using, I don't know if you heard us talking to that ecstasy user earlier, but it does the same thing. It causes persistent depression, some personality changes, and extreme difficulty with memory.
4: And does it cause like memory loss too? Because sometimes I forget where I put my keys or in my
1: obviously
4: kids.
1: Because he just said it.
2: He just forgot what I just said.
4: Yeah.
2: Yeah, it does cause memory, and it is a severe, severe addiction, and it needs to be treated.
1: And the long term effect? Death.
2: Ultimately. But Adam gets all pissed off. Excuse me, gets all angry if I I use death as the ultimate outcome of any disease.
0: Yeah, I don't like that.
1: Why? Why not? It's the truth, right?
0: Yeah, I know, but it depends how he phrases it.
4: Man, I like how it feels. I mean, I smoke weed too, but, you know, I like the meth better.
2: Well, people don't do drugs because they don't like how they feel. They do drugs because they work and they like how they feel, but eventually it has a damaging effects or altering effects in the brain, and they trigger these diseases we call addiction, and you can't stop anymore. And if you can, you should just go ahead and stop, but you won't be able to. That's the problem. And that's what makes it an addiction. You can't stop.
0: All right, Ralph. Well, good times, buddy.
4: Hey, can I say one more thing, though? To have my friend Peter.
0: No, you cannot do that. That would be impossible. Oh, smoking meth.
2: You know what? I wonder if he's even using meth, frankly. That had a bogus quality to it.
0: It did?
2: Yeah, he didn't sound like a tweaker.
1: Really? What did
2: it
1: sound like?
2: Get him back on. Let make him come
0: clean.
2: He
0: didn't have much of an attention span.
2: Ralph? No, he's out.
1: He's gone.
0: He's heating up the pipe.
1: Wow. What do they sound like?
2: Not like Ralph.
1: He was too alert?
2: Too linear.
1: Oh.
0: Yeah, they
1: for after all, having done
2: for,
1: it
2: he's
1: for a year.
2: For a year, yeah. He's smoking speed for a year. He's a little too linear.
0: Lisa? Mm. Lisa?
3: Hello?
0: You're 19?
3: Yes.
0: What's up?
3: My boyfriend got me pregnant. Well, he's not my boyfriend anymore. He told me about a week and a half ago that he doesn't love me anymore. It was because this girl, Krista, was telling him for the last 4 months that I was cheating on him, which I wasn't. Mm-hmm. And, like, I don't know, he's saying that he wants me to get an abortion, but I don't believe in abortions. I think that's, like, the worst thing in the world.
2: Well, how far along are you in the pregnancy?
3: 6 weeks, or 7 weeks today.
0: Mm-hmm.
2: You better make up your mind quick.
3: Well, I already made up my mind. I'm going to keep it, and, like, adoption's not even...
2: Why?
3: Because I know I would take one look at the kid and not be able to give it up.
2: But that's about you. How about being able to sacrifice your feelings a little bit on behalf of what's good for the kid?
3: I have no problem with sacrificing everything in the world for the kid.
2: Okay, then you should go up for adoption. That'd be good.
3: Huh?
2: That's what the child needs then, is adoption.
3: No, I can't do that.
2: Well, you just said you'd sacrifice everything.
3: I could sacrifice everything to provide for the kid.
2: No, but what
1: How
2: the
1: are
2: kid
1: you
2: going
1: to provide for the kid? What kind of job do you think you're going to be able to get?
3: Whatever I have to do.
0: Yeah, I know, but that sort of game attitude is just BS for tards. Hold on, that'd be a good cassette I'd like to come out for youngsters.
2: BS for tards?
0: Yeah. It's just such a line. Listen, I'll do what I have to do. It's like, well, listen, you dropped out of high school, you got a kid, you need to take care of the kid full time, you're a single mother, how are you going to take care of the kid anymore? I don't know. I'll make ends meet. I'll do what I have to do.
3: Well, the
0: it's
3: thing
0: like,
3: is...
0: Well, what do you mean you'll do what you have to do? Where do you work now?
3: I work at a salon. I'm a receptionist.
0: Okay, so you know, you make $300 a week.
2: That'll just cover the diapers.
0: Right.
1: Yeah.
0: And then what's going to happen? Who's going to take care of the kid while you're at work all day?
3: I'm trying to figure that one out.
0: All right.
1: You're going to have a lot more than that to figure out.
3: Well, yeah, but the guy is, like, the thing I'm asking you guys about is, like, he keeps telling me, like, oh, well, get an abortion, and I'm like, well, I can't, and then he's like, well, I don't want to be a deadbeat dad, so I'm going to be there for the kid and this and that, and he wants to drop out of college to take care of it and work full-time, and I just don't want him to do that.
2: Well, he needs to.
3: He just got accepted to his dream college.
2: Where?
3: Cal Poly San Luis Obispo.
0: That's a dream college?
3: Well, he wants to go there. He's wanted to go there to study agricultural business for a long time.
0: Oh, well, they do have a good agricultural program.
3: They do.
2: Yeah. But he doesn't want to get married.
3: Oh, I don't want to marry him. I'm not ready to get married.
2: Oh, that's
1: But you're ready to have a kid?
2: No, well, that's a commitment.
3: I'm more ready to commit myself to my child than I am to
0: Okay.
3: him.
0: All right. Well, listen. If you are going to commit yourself to your child and he's going to commit himself to the financial backing of the child, and, you know, you make it work. Don't have any other kids. And it's going to be a tough next 20 years, you know?
3: Yeah, Norplant will be my my solution after this.
2: All right.
0: You give it a go. I'm curious about the part where the girl Krista was telling him that you were cheating on him for 4 months, and that's why he dumped you.
3: Oh, I dumped him because he told me he didn't love me anymore.
2: Because of Krista?
3: Because of Krista. Well, like, for the past 4 months.
0: Oh, shut up. I had an ass full of her. Let me tell you why I don't like that. Because she said at the beginning of the call...
2: I know.
1: It was vengeful.
2: Do you think it's because she's hot?
0: No.
2: No, okay.
0: Yeah, she may be. But she said at the beginning of the call, Krista said for the last 4 months that she was cheating on him. And when I restated that, she said, no. He dumped me and then went to say, went on to say because Krista said cheating. Mm. But how does that work, by the way? Somebody tells you your mate's cheating and you never find out or do any legwork on it, or, all right, just raise the kid, don't have any others, get money from him, and it'll all turn out fine. Sarah?
5: Yeah?
0: You're 18. What's up?
5: Every time my boyfriend and I have sex, and it's been for about the last 4 or 5 weeks, afterwards, I bleed really, really heavy, like even more heavy than like a normal period would be for me.
2: Did you start a birth control pill or medication recently?
5: Well, a year ago yesterday, I had a son, and it's just been since then. And they've changed. I went to my gynecologist, and they've changed my medications or my birth control 3 different times since I had my son.
2: Well, that's why this is happening.
5: And, well, she told me it'd take a couple cycles on my new birth control pill.
2: To stabilize your endometrium. But the reason you're bleeding heavily now is because of all those hormonal changes.
5: And, well, I've been on a new one for 3 months now.
2: Okay,
5: and
2: it's
5: been the last, like, 5 weeks. And I'm weak all the time because I've lost so much blood. And
2: are you taking iron?
5: I just started. They just started giving me iron supplements.
2: Are you anemic? Have you been tested?
5: Yeah, I'm hypoglycemic.
2: Are you anemic?
5: No.
2: They would have told you if you're anemic, okay?
0: Well, that's just yes or no.
2: Yeah. Yeah. Look, it's from that pill.
5: Okay.
2: That pill may be fine, but you're having some bleeding. And bleeding, even heavy bleeding, how many times a week are you bleeding heavily?
5: Well,
1: she said every time she has sex.
2: But how many times? I don't know magically how often.
5: Well, it's usually, we usually have sex like almost every day, so I've bled like for 5 weeks straight.
2: All right, did you tell your gynecologist this?
5: Yeah, and she just said have patience with the pill.
2: All right, so there you go. You don't lose that much blood bleeding that way, believe it or not. It seems like you are, but you're really not, and not even enough to feel weak, frankly. So get that out of your thinking. Start thinking a little more positively about that.
0: Who's the guy? Is he the father?
5: No.
0: Oh, shocking.
2: Of course not.
0: And
2: how dare you?
0: Yeah. Where's the dad?
5: Actually, he's been out of the picture since I was 6 months pregnant, and he's had the opportunity to see the son, but he chooses not to, so.
0: Yeah. And you were pregnant at 16?
5: Yeah.
0: All right, good times. All right, baby. And the new daddy, he's doing all right?
5: Oh, yeah. My son calls him dad, and
0: he's
5: there for us, so.
2: You better stick around for another 8 years or so. Your kid needs that.
5: Yeah.
2: 8 years. You got that?
5: Yep.
0: All right. Always breaks my heart to hear about the youngins having the boys, you know, because they become the criminals. The girls just become the strippers and the porn stars.
1: That's all.
0: Which, from a societal standpoint, is
1: more
0: much
1: acceptable.
0: Necessary. I look at everything in terms of negative or positive impact for my life.
1: Right.
0: And a bunch of.
1: Anyway, strippers make a whole lot of money.
0: Yeah, they help the economy. Bunch of chicks becoming strippers, porn stars.
2: They don't pay taxes, though.
0: Yeah, but they don't.
1: I wouldn't either.
0: Her son, it's the sons of these teenage moms that become the violent criminals of the future. You see what I'm saying?
1: If they don't have any guidance, yeah, of course.
0: Yeah. Well, that's just it. They rarely get that guidance. And even with the sprinkling of guidance they get sometimes, usually the future criminals of the world. Like where I said, the women just do the porn. So, Jordan?
6: Yeah?
0: That's why I'd like the males all killed. They'd sacrifice it. What religion did they do that in, Jerome?
2: No, they used to sacrifice the women.
0: Oh, the women?
1: Yeah.
2: The girls.
1: It's always the girls.
0: Who did that? Like the Romans?
2: Chinese.
1: Oh. Yes.
0: See, they're not thinking over
1: that
0: there.
1: That one baby policy, too.
0: That's
1: what killed us.
0: Mm-hmm. Yeah. Are you Chinese?
1: Yes.
0: Oh, you weren't sacrificed.
1: No, I was born in Hawaii, thank God.
0: That's not in China?
1: Hawaii, it's close to China. No, it's not.
2: Sometimes, originally to the volcano gods, occasionally, but that's...
0: Occasionally throw one in there?
2: Yeah.
1: Yeah, she got to be a virgin, though.
0: Jordan? Yeah, well, she's 6 months old. Chances are no one's got her yet.
1: No, you're talking the babies. Sorry.
0: Yeah, I'm talking about the sacrificing the babies. Jordan, you're 15.
7: Yeah.
0: What's up?
7: I was wondering, what are the effects of Ritalin, like, when you use it to get high? Because my friend, like, I've been getting in drugs lately because I have a lot of stress and stuff. My friend's like, oh, you gotta try this, and he gave me 7 and took them, and, like, now, like, my legs are, like, numb, and I'm all shaky and stuff.
2: Yeah, well, it's a stimulant, and you're gonna be, you know, you're, like, your head's blown off. But yeah. It's speed, basically.
7: Oh, because Yeah, I've been doing a lot of different stuff lately because, like, my mom yells at me and, like, I don't get to see my dad because he lives in Florida.
2: Hmm. Like, well, doing a lot of different stuff is not going to be the answer to this.
7: You know?
2: Right?
7: Like, I tried to go to the school counselor and, like,
2: good.
7: They wouldn't even let me talk to her.
2: Why?
7: Like, I'd talk to her and then, like, she'd be like, well, you need to seek help elsewhere. And then she'd, like, make me leave. And I'd be like, oh, thanks
2: for help. Did she give you a referral?
7: No. She, well, like, my friend referred me to her, so I started talking to her.
2: And then she didn't tell you where you ought to go next?
7: No. She said, you need to go elsewhere. That like, she can't like, help me.
2: And she didn't say where?
7: No.
2: That's not possible. That doesn't make sense.
7: Well, she just said I need to, like, well, talk to your family about it, because it's mostly family problems I'm going through.
0: Yeah.
7: Teachers at my school and stuff.
0: How's your mom doing?
7: Oh, she's doing fine. It's just, like, I just moved out here, like, 2 years ago, and everything was fine for, like, until, like, half a year ago, Austin, like, I've been getting yelled at more for some reason. Like, I don't think I'm acting up anymore, but...
2: Well, you're doing drugs, and that's going to make you behave differently at home, for sure.
0: Well, what are you, in the 10th grade?
7: No, I'm in 8th. See, that's the thing. I failed twice. Like, all my teachers, like, make smart comments and stuff to me, and I'm like...
1: You failed twice within the last 2 years?
7: Yeah. No, I failed 7th grade, I repeated it, and I failed 8th grade.
2: Mm.
7: So I'm repeating it this year.
6: And you no good hooligan!
0: Well, you play any sports?
7: I just skateboard, is all.
0: Oh,
1: that's
0: it's too bad because you could be like when you finally get to high school in your 30s, you would be like behemoth
2: King Kong.
0: You'd be like in the 10th grade, you'd be on the varsity squad, you know. That's the upside to failing.
7: Yeah.
0: I'm trying to make lemonade out of lemons, you know what I'm saying, Jordan? All right, listen.
2: You got to get a referral from that counselor you saw.
7: Yeah.
2: Where she says you ought to go, you go.
0: Well, Jordan, you sound like a Well, I'm not going to lie to you. You don't sound that great, but you sound like an okay guy,
7: right
0: at least.
7: Now, really
0: well, look, don't take drugs.
2: You're strung out on Ritalin.
0: Yeah. Don't start monkeying with people's medication, please. And I know your mom's a pain in the ass, but she's having a tough life. Your dad's split and all that stuff. How about showing her a little respect?
7: Yeah.
0: She's the one who stuck around and is raising you while your pussy no-count dad moved to Florida.
7: Yeah.
0: Shocking. Which is a haven for deadbeat parents.
7: He used to always brainwash me when I was a kid, too, like saying, if your mom ever comes to school, like, and don't ever go with her, and, like, she doesn't love you, that's why she left me.
0: Yeah,
1: wow, parents are great.
0: Yeah. He's a dynamite dad.
2: Yeah.
0: One day I'm going to go to Florida and really just do a dragnet.
1: Why are they all in Florida?
2: The country, the gravity pulls them down there.
0: Florida, yeah. Florida is like the country's drain.
2: It's what California used to be, strangely.
0: Yeah, the country, it's like all the gutters lead to Florida.
2: It's like they tip it up and it sort of rolls down there.
0: All slides over there. Florida and Nevada.
1: Wow.
0: Yeah.
1: Well, Nevada's not too far here.
0: Well, Nevada's bad because every idiot goes over there to strike it big because he's got some kind of plan that involves something quasi-legal, except for it's only legal there. Wait a minute. The TV show I worked on, I didn't work out of there. But Florida's this way, too. These guys, they always end up there. I don't know what draws them to that part of the country. But it doesn't they don't seem to be drawn to the colder climates. Yeah, they got stuff. The people fish off of bridges that cars are driving over and stuff. They eat, you know, they live off the land.
1: They live off the land.
0: They do.
1: Picking oranges.
0: Yeah.
1: In Florida.
0: Yeah, and eating fish and you know, pulling waffles
1: polluted
0: out
1: fish.
0: Of dumpsters. Yeah. Yeah, it's bad times over there.
2: Hammerhead sharks. You going to let Kelly go or no?
0: Yeah, I think we will.
1: Oh, thank you.
0: I know. Oh,
1: I'm
0: you're breaking
1: sorry.
0: My heart.
2: She's toast.
1: I am so tired, and I have to be back here in literally like 6 hours.
2: We gave you rehearsal, though. It's good.
1: Yeah, it was good. Thank you for the warning. Can I borrow your cowbell?
0: I'm coming back here in the morning, too. You want to just crash out at my place? I mean, you know, it's cool. We'll both sleep on the sofa. No?
1: How big is your sofa?
0: Not that big. Medium big.
2: Come on, Adam, you have to go through your evening rituals, too. I mean, you can't...
0: I'll excuse myself to the bathroom.
2: The bathroom, the Tommy Vu tapes, and the infomercials.
1: The what tapes?
0: I like to sit and drink and watch infomercials, and then eventually start talking to the TV.
1: Why am I not surprised?
0: About 1:30. Start actually yelling at the TV set. Yeah.
2: We yell at the infomercial guy?
0: Yeah,
2: we yell at the Ginzu knives, or who yell at?
0: I usually get caught up into the engine additives.
1: The sorry? engine additives.
0: Yeah,
1: yes.
0: The oils.
1: Yes, yes. It's those things that's supposed to make your car more effective and miracle thing. And,
0: They have. We drained this car of all its motor oil and then drove it through Death Valley with towing a trailer. Yeah, we dumped gravel into the crankcase. Man, I watch that. I get all excited because this could happen one day to me. All right, Kelly Hu, everybody, Scorpion King.
2: We've all seen it already.
1: Thank you.
2: So see the sequel.
0: That's right. And go to the website. What is the website?
1: KellyHu.com. It's mine now.
0: Yep.
1: Yeah, it is.
0: $1,000, got it back, and buy one of those action figures. That's right, Kelly. We'll take a quick break. We'll be right back. Hey, Loveline, everybody. I'm Adam. There's Drew over there. Phone number 1-800-LOVE-191. Kelly Hu has left the studio, and it's time to carry on, because that's the way she would have wanted it. Christina? Or Krista?
8: Yes.
0: Hello?
8: Hello.
0: You're 17.
8: Yes.
0: What's up?
8: I would like to know, I mean, why, where you guys get off talking to that girl like that.
0: Which girl?
8: The 17-year-old girl that had two kids.
0: Well, she was pregnant for a third time and basically screwing everyone's life up.
8: How is she screwing everybody's life up?
0: Well, because she can't take care of those kids.
8: How can she? I have two kids and I take care of them just fine. You can do anything that you put your mind to.
0: Well, I'm not so sure you can do anything you can put your mind to.
8: Anything that you want to do, you can do it.
0: Yeah, I disagree with that.
8: You basically just told that girl that she can't do it. How do you think she felt after she got off the phone with you?
0: Well, hopefully,
8: what do you think that you made her? How do you make? I mean, in a 19-year-old girl like that.
0: Well, hopefully they.
8: I mean, I give you the Florida thing. That's completely true. But the girls, you had no right.
0: Well, we do have some common ground.
8: I work a full-time job. I go to school. You can do anything you put your mind to. You can do whatever you want.
0: All right. Well, you're gonna let me talk. Or you're gonna keep blabbing.
8: Go ahead.
0: Okay. First off, you can't do anything you put your mind to, because there'd be more successful people if that was true.
2: I just tell heroin addicts, stop doing heroin.
0: Right, they just put their mind to it.
8: Okay, and if they put their mind to it, they could. If they want
2: Chris, that's not the way the brain works.
0: I would have been playing professional football.
2: So would I, actually.
0: And so would Drew. Yeah. And or a pirate astronaut, which is something I also wanted to be.
8: You probably would have graduated high school, because I hear one of you guys didn't even graduate high school.
0: Well, that's true.
8: Okay, so probably if you would have went to high school and you wanted to be an astronaut, you went through college and you kept on going for that goal, then you would have been an astronaut instead of sitting on the radio bad-mouthing girls.
0: Except for if I had three kids, I wouldn't have been able to go to college, because I would have had to tend to those kids.
8: I have two and I go.
0: Yeah, well,
8: I have two and I go. What's your excuse now?
0: What do you want me to say? I have three kids and I don't go? Listen, screwball, you can't do everything full-time. You can't be a full-time student, a full-time mother, and work full-time. Do you understand?
8: I do.
0: No, you can't.
8: What do you mean you can't?
0: I'll tell you why. Because by definition of full-time, it means full-time. It means all the time.
8: That your wife sits at home and cooks and cleans and takes care of the kids all day while you go and badmouth girls.
0: Well, actually, it's my life, except for the part about the wife.
2: Yeah.
0: Yeah. All right, listen, baby. Just no more kids, all right?
8: No more kids. I'm not planning on having any
0: kids. Good, good.
8: But you have no right downgrading those girls at all.
0: Sure I do.
8: No, you don't.
0: Oh, who cares? It's my radio show. Just don't tune in. You're so busy raising your kids. Who has time to listen to this frivolous radio show?
8: You know, actually, the only reason that I listen to you is because I wanted to see why my friend listened to this crap. And the first thing I heard was you bad-mouthing this 17-year-old girl.
0: Well, listen.
8: That's the only reason I tuned into you guys. Trust me, I'm not trying to listen to you any other day of the week.
0: Here's the problem with this country. Too many young, stupid people cranking out too many kids. You understand that?
2: How do you support your kids?
8: I have a full-time job. I sell living trust.
2: And what do you do while you're... Who takes care of your kids while you're working?
8: They go to school. They're in daycare.
2: And
8: they learn their ABCs and 1, 2, 3.
2: Krista, just answer the questions. And how about when you're going to college, when you're going to school? Who watches the kids?
8: They go to their aunt's house.
2: So your aunt is taking care of the kids. And when do you see the kids?
0: No holidays,
8: Easter. I see them
0: Easter.
8: On the weekends and okay. in well, the mornings not, and not, at night when okay. I am home.
2: All right, so there's one thing you're not doing full-time.
8: And what is that?
2: Parenting. That's not full-time. And then the schooling. Schooling full-time is 6 to 8 hours a day. Is that, are you doing that?
8: Okay, so I go to school 3 hours a day, okay, so three and a half hours a day.
2: All right, so you're not doing that full-time.
8: Okay,
2: okay so,
8: I'm not doing it full-time, okay, but it's not the point if I'm doing
2: well,
8: it
2: Well, no, the point was you can't do everything full-time, and that's
8: okay,
2: the fact. You have to make sacrifices.
8: So it might take you a little bit longer to do it.
0: Would you shut up, you old windbag?
8: You can do anything
0: that
8: you put your mind to.
0: Quiet down. Let Drew talk, please.
2: The fact is it's a great to have a positive mental attitude, but you also have to realize that you have to make sacrifices. You have to make choices.
8: I realize that.
2: And it
8: I
2: is,
8: make sacrifices
2: it's,
8: every day
2: It is terribly unrealistic to think that you can do all things. That's a bad message that you think you do all things all the time. And the fact is that young lady had been through foster care. She was confused. She kept having kids and couldn't seem to be able to get control of her life and needed to get a very clear message that this is
8: okay,
2: not a good
8: so
2: road
8: you know
2: to be
8: what?
2: Going
8: down. I bet
2: down.
8: You when she pops out this third child, she'll give her reality check.
2: Well,
8: God
2: had
8: does
2: some,
8: not ever give you anything that
2: she
8: can't
2: some,
8: handle. He's giving her these children for a reason.
0: All right, Screwball. Have fun, all right? Just,
8: you have a good day.
0: Take care of those kids, would you please?
8: I already do.
0: All right.
2: Well, your aunt does anyway.
0: At least your aunt does. Yeah. Which one do you think the kids think is mom? The aunt or Krista?
2: Which one should call mom?
0: Oh, I don't know. But listen, that God doesn't give you anything you can't handle nonsense.
2: Well, yeah.
0: Well, where are we living? What country? What era? What's the calendar say? Where are we?
2: 1160.
0: God doesn't give you. God didn't give you anything. It was that dude who bent you over the dumpster. That's who gave it to you. Please. All right. I don't want to pick on any more 17-year-olds. Just stop having the goddamn kids and take care of the ones you got, and stop buying into all this so you can do whatever you want. I don't know why it is. You know, the people who are the best parents think they're the worst parents, and then the worst parents think they're the best parents. Mm-hmm. I think it's just bravado.
2: It's narcissism.
0: I don't know if they actually believe it. I think they're talking themselves into it.
2: No, narcissists believe it, believe me.
0: Do they?
2: Because they don't really identify the needs of others. So the kids don't have any other needs except to what I say they need.
0: Right.
2: So.
0: All right. Evan?
9: Yeah?
0: You're 19?
9: Yes.
0: What's up?
9: Hey, I don't know if you guys remember me, but I'm the guy who coined Bajart.
0: Oh, yeah.
9: All right.
0: I do remember that, yeah.
9: All right. Well, anyway, I was
0: Bajart is a queef, right?
9: Yeah, it's a queef.
0: Yeah.
9: All right. Well, I was going to ask if, I have a friend who's diabetic, and I was wondering if, after performing oral sex, it's safe for her to swallow the semen.
2: You mean, is it going to somehow send her blood sugar spiraling out of control?
9: Yeah.
2: No.
9: Oh, okay. And I have another question. You had a caller early on about a guy who couldn't last that long.
0: Mm-hmm.
9: Well, I was wondering, what's the average time?
2: I don't know what the average time is.
0: Well, for, let's say, 17-year-old,
2: probably about 5 minutes.
0: Maybe a little less.
2: 4 minutes, yeah.
0: 5 minutes is
2: it's
0: a
2: long
0: time.
2: Yeah.
0: It's a long song, a very long song.
9: Well, because, the thing is, I have the other problem where I'll be doing just the mechanics, and me and my girlfriend have gone for like 20 minutes just doing the mechanics.
2: Just doing the mechanics.
0: What's the mechanics?
9: Basically, you know, penetration just in and out.
0: Right.
9: And I've gone for 20 minutes, and it's kind of like, you know, and sometimes it's kind of frustrating.
0: Well, what do you mean? It's going too long?
9: Oh, yeah. It's like, you start getting tired.
0: You can't have an orgasm.
9: Yeah. I was wondering what could be the cause of that.
0: You want to speed that up?
9: Oh, yeah. Just a little bit, you know.
0: You want to shave? You want me to shave, let's say, $1.45 off of that? Maybe 2:15. What do you want me to shave off?
9: Five minutes. Cut it down to 10:15.
2: Well, he just wants to get there at all, I think.
0: Well, he claims to be having the orgasm. Are you eventually having the orgasm?
9: Yeah, I'm eventually having the orgasm.
0: Mm-hmm. Mm-hmm. What position are you in?
9: Missionary.
0: Uh-huh. And what position do you beat off in?
9: Standing up.
0: Standing up?
9: Yeah.
0: Where are you, in the shower?
9: Yeah.
0: Aren't you scared you're going to slip and hit your head on the soap dish and that's how they'll find you?
9: Well, it's not like I'm going to still have my hand on my penis.
0: Yeah, don't worry. They'll do the math. Believe me. Any small town corner can figure that one out.
9: Yeah, but then they can ride my headstone just by masturbation.
0: What'd he say?
9: they could write my headstone, death by masturbation.
0: Oh, I see, yeah.
9: It'll be, you know.
0: Yeah, it'll be a proud, very proud moment for your parents. All
2: right. Oh, boy.
0: Did he have a question?
2: I don't know.
0: He wants to shave sometime. I'm saying if he got her in the position that he was in when he masturbated, he could shave some time because that's what he was used to.
2: Mm-hmm.
0: But that's him standing up. So he's going to have to do a doggy thing while he's, like, standing at the edge of the bed. You know what I'm saying,
2: All
0: Joe?
2: Right, there you go.
0: You like that position, Joe?
2: Good times.
0: Mm-hmm. You're passionate, passionate man. Adrian?
10: Yeah, what's up?
0: You're 21?
10: Yeah.
0: What's up?
10: Well, first of all, you guys are it. You guys are the man.
0: Thanks.
10: Drew, you're a genius, man. But basically, well, the reason I'm calling is because I got this, I guess you could call her my girlfriend, on and off for like the past 2 years, right? And I don't know. I mean, I've tried everything to get rid of her. I do not want to be with her anymore. I mean, I badmouth her. I cuss at her. I mean, I've hit this girl, and I have never hit a girl before.
2: All right, just break up. Just
10: no,
2: leave.
10: No, Drew, please. I mean, you don't understand. This girl drove home from California because I was not answering my cell phone. She drove home from California. She was in California visiting friends.
2: Oh, but you didn't tell her that you want to break up, did you?
10: No. I mean, I tell her, I mean, like I said, I badmouth her. I tell her I don't want to be with her. I don't want to see her.
0: Yeah, well, that stuff, that draws her in. Because she's a mess.
2: You have to say, I have a new girlfriend, I'm done, it's over.
10: No, but this girl won't call. She knows where I live.
0: All right, well, then you got to kill yourself.
2: Yeah, or you have to stay with her the rest of your life.
10: I'm thinking about it, man. I mean, but this girl, okay, because, I mean, I care for her, I care about her a lot. I mean, she's not used to doing anything on her own. I do a lot of stuff.
0: I know, listen to me. She's a very troubled person, and you're going to have to do this. And you can't keep swinging the door back and forth because that sends a message to her that when you break up, well, she remembers the last 10 times you broke up and you got back together.
10: Yeah.
0: You're going to have to tell her we're breaking up.
2: And you got to disappear.
0: I know we've gotten back together the last 50 times we broke up, but you know what? This one is the one. Know it. Understand it. And when you call in the cell, I ain't picking up. When you call home, I ain't. Move on with your life. I love you. Take care of yourself. That's it.
10: Yeah, but see.
0: Yeah, but nothing.
10: No. Drew, I mean, Adam, listen, I mean, this girl, she will, if I take my phone off the hook and I turn my cell phone off, she will come to my house and she will stand outside my window. She will.
2: Then you call the police and you have her taken away for trespassing. Mm-hmm. Then you get a restraining order. You do whatever you need to do to bring the structure to bear.
0: Well, I don't understand. Here's what cracks me up. I know, but what do you think you're going to do? Like, are we just going to go, okay, all right. Well,
2: here's some
0: can't
2: pixie
0: break
2: dust.
0: Up with her.
2: Here's some magic pixie dust.
0: Yeah.
2: But what do you want us to do? I can't even think of a fantasy answer for this
0: one. You want us to put a contract out on her?
10: I mean, Drew, what do you think? I mean, because, I mean, I want to know what is going through this girl's head that makes her so...
2: She is fused. She probably has a personality disorder, and she can't conceive of... She has severe abandonment issues and can't conceive of the loss. If you continue to co-sign that and to support and enable those behaviors, they are never going to stop. This is what she expects, is abandonment and then reuniting. This is sort of reenacting her early childhood traumas, and she's sort of gratified by the breakup and the getting back together. It's this sort of destruction and reuniting. It's sort of, you know, reunite. It's chaos. That's what I think Bill and Hillary Clinton would do around his craziness. They, you know, he'd do something despicable, and she'd rescue him, and they'd reunite, and then they'd go on their various ways again. And this is a bad situation. You need to just do what Adam said, say goodbye, break up, and then bring a very firm structure down, which is change your phone number, call police if she trespasses.
0: No. Drew, you don't understand. She calls on the cell phone. No, man. You don't understand. If I break up, she's going to call.
2: And it's not going to be pretty. It's not going to be fun.
0: She'll come over. You don't understand. I know. It's like, okay, what do you want us to do? You break up. You know she's a little nutty because she's crazy about Adrian over here. Just lay that law down. But, man, you can't waffle. This is it. And believe me, crazy people, the truth takes a little longer to sink in with them. But a couple solid weeks, you stay on it. You don't break your diet. You stay with it.
2: This one's going to take a few months.
0: And she'll get the message. Yeah. Yeah, but crazy people get distracted and latch on to other people, too, very quickly.
2: Mm-hmm.
0: You know what I mean?
2: Mm, sometimes, yeah.
0: All right. We'll take a little break. We'll be right back. Hey, everybody. Loveline. I'm Adam. There's Drew. Phone number. Ah, forget about that phone number. We got people to cure, Drew.
2: All right, I'm ready.
0: Let's do it, buddy. Patty?
11: Hi.
0: You're 21.
11: Yes.
0: What's up?
11: You know, I'm calling because the guy who just called right now about the girlfriend who has, you know, problems.
0: Mm-hmm.
11: I used to be like that, actually, when I was about 17 or something.
0: Mm-hmm.
11: And what I would say to him is, you know, get rid of her however you can.
2: But you wouldn't you say it's kinder to her to be as direct and deliberate?
11: It's bad.
2: And,
11: you know why? Because, for example, in my case, I can say that whenever he would, you know, push me around, I mean, I would kneel in front of this guy, beg him not to leave me, you know, and it's just like, it keeps on feeding you. It's like,
2: right.
11: You get very needy.
2: Right.
11: And you want to come back because this guy is torturing you and he's paying attention to you.
0: Yeah.
11: He's not just ignoring you.
0: Yeah.
11: You see what I mean? So if he ignores her, eventually she'll get the point.
2: But so much of it, too, is just avoiding that ultimate pain of the departure. And
11: I mean,
2: he has to deliver that blow.
11: Yeah.
2: You're not going to initiate it. You have to take that, and it's good for you to take it.
11: Yeah. I mean, I actually ended up realizing that this guy was an asshole, you know. But, you know, the best thing to do is just to make it known to her.
2: Have your relationships been better since that?
11: Oh, well, no, I called last time.
2: Oh.
11: And I have a boyfriend, and in fact, one of you guys, it wasn't Dr. Drew, but you, what's his name? I forget his name. Adam, right?
2: Yeah.
11: Yeah. Well, he told me that I was stupid, but, and I wanted to comment
0: that to
11: on
0: everybody.
11: That. I know, he calls stupid.
2: He calls me
11: stupid.
2: Stupid. Yeah, he calls everybody stupid.
11: But.
2: Jeez, if I reacted like our callers every
11: mm-hmm.
2: time you called me stupid.
11: Mm-hmm.
2: Adam.
0: Yeah, I'm sorry. You were talking to me?
2: Yeah.
0: Yeah. Well, no, Drew's worse because he's smart. He just says a lot of stupid things.
2: Yeah,
11: well,
2: but
11: see,
2: the point is, if I reacted the way they do,
0: it'd be hell.
2: Oh, my God.
11: I just think people shouldn't take it personal.
0: No, that's
11: you know
0: right.
11: What? That night, I got very upset, and I was like, you know, why did he call me like that? And I went home, and I told my boyfriend, and he said, you know what? He said, don't pay attention. He said, that's his show. He can say whatever he wants.
0: That's right.
11: And I said, okay, whatever. You know?
0: All right, well, you got a good man.
11: Yeah.
2: That's good, yeah.
0: Yeah.
11: Another thing I wanted to say.
0: No, that's enough.
2: You owe her one for...
0: No, listen.
2: Go ahead, go, quick.
11: Ugh. Okay, you know that 17-year-old girl who called?
0: You're right.
11: I just want to tell her, take care of yourself. Get on birth control.
2: All right.
11: You know, get Depo or whatever you can get. Depo is probably... It worked for me.
2: Yeah, that's the best thing for her. I agree.
0: Yeah.
2: Thank you, Patty. Not so stupid.
0: No, exactly.
2: Not so stupid.
0: All right. Well, should we break down her advice on how to end the relationship?
2: Yeah, just end it and don't get pregnant.
0: And get on the Depo.
2: Isn't that what we say?
0: We said that to the 17-year-old.
2: Right. Well, our advice isn't so stupid.
0: All right. Kylie?
12: Yeah.
0: You're 18?
12: Yeah. I just wanted to say hi, but, okay, I don't really know how to say this. I was... Since age 4 to 12, I was molested.
2: Mm.
12: And my question is, during oral sex, it doesn't, like, maybe 25% of the time it feels good, and the rest of the time it doesn't.
2: Mm.
12: And I was curious as to if it has something related back to that, because I was molested.
2: There's research ongoing right now about something that's being called somatic dissociation, meaning that the trauma and the powerlessness of that experience induces a physiologic state in your brain where you sort of wall off to certain physical experiences. Naturally enough, some of those involve the sexual kinds of experiences that were so unpleasant for you.
12: Yeah.
2: So, yeah, it makes perfect sense.
0: Who molested you?
12: But is there something I can do about that, or is that just something that's always going to be there?
2: It's probably going to be something for you to some extent, but yeah, the sort of connected psychotherapy, you know, what's called biologically attuned therapy can sometimes help that. It takes a long time.
12: Yeah.
2: It takes a long time. And yeah.
0: Right. Who did this?
12: My brother.
0: Mm. Really? And he did the oral sex on you?
12: He did that. He fondled. He wanted me to do oral on him. It was not...
0: Perfectly normal, perfectly healthy.
12: Well,
0: how much older is he than you are?
12: He's He's going on 21 in 3 months. He's married now. You know, we're really close still. And, you know,
2: really
12: he apologized
2: close.
12: About all that stuff. But
2: apologize?
12: Yeah.
0: Well, what do you want him to do?
12: Well, no, I don't want to. No, it's nothing like that. It's just that.
2: Wait till he has kids. He's going to do this to somebody else, possibly.
0: Not necessarily.
12: He did it to my cousins, too, apparently. Well, not as far as he did with me, but.
2: Yeah. Oh, my God.
0: What happened to him?
12: I have no idea.
0: Well,
2: does he have kids yet?
12: No.
2: Mm-mm. If his kids got it, you're going to have to tell somebody, unfortunately.
12: Well, I've told my mom, and my boyfriend knows, and my friend knows, and that's about it. But I've told my mom, and she's been meaning to talk to him about it, but she doesn't really know how to bring it up with him. And
2: I've been meaning to talk to you about the 8 years of abuse you carried on with your sister.
0: Yeah. Stu, come here. Come into the kitchen. First thing,
2: you don't eat your broccoli.
0: Don't park in the driveway because your truck leaks transmission fluid, and we've talked about that before. Secondly, you are so grounded for going down on your sister for 8 years. So grounded. Oh, my God. Hold on. Kylie?
12: Yeah?
0: You're a smart girl. I'm sorry you had to go through this, and you can have a good, nice, long, happy life, okay? But you got to get a little therapy. You got to do a little work. And then you end up knowing more than everyone else.
2: Yeah.
12: Should I take my brother? Because I don't know if it would, because his wife, I'm sure, doesn't know.
2: No, just you do this by yourself.
0: You just go to therapy. You talk to a therapist and you work out
2: it's
0: what's best.
2: It's about you learning what they call psychobiological attunement.
0: Yeah. All right? All right. Good times. Aaron?
13: Yes, sir.
0: You're 22.
13: Yes.
0: What's up?
13: Long-time listener, big fan of you, Adam, and Dr. Drew. Love your medical advice. I'm actually an EMT myself. So.
0: Great.
13: I have a problem this last weekend. I had my birthday party, and the power company decided to have a power outage. So
0: wow.
13: I got all this leftover beer and food, and I want to, you know, get the party started this weekend, so I need Adam's esteemed tutelage on how to start a really good singles party.
0: You have like a 4 foot of a 6 foot sub from last weekend?
13: No. I froze. I was marinating chicken and some steak, and I decided just to put it back in the freezer and freeze it.
2: Mm-hmm. Wait a
0: minute. But you had a power outage.
13: Well, you know,
0: your freezer run off
2: singles,
0: propane.
2: It's a singles party.
0: Hold on a second. I want to get to bottom of the. I want to get to the bottom of the freezer, and that doesn't run off electricity.
13: Well, I had a power backup. You know, the generator.
0: And you got a power backup at your place?
13: Yeah, but it only runs like my radio, my emergency radio.
0: Yeah.
13: And my refrigerator, because those are the main appliances you want to keep going if you have
2: good times.
0: You got the generator wired into the house?
13: Yeah, I flip the switch. I go out to the main box and flip the breaker.
0: Sweet.
13: Yeah, my buddy was an electrician. He hooked it up.
0: Yeah, I got one of those too, you know.
13: Really?
0: Yeah, except for I have no goddamn idea how it works. I'll never get that thing started. But anyway. Now you want to get some singles over the house to help you celebrate your 23rd birthday?
13: 22nd. I just turned 22.
0: Okay.
2: Forget the singles idea. It's just a bunch of your jack-off buddies.
0: Get your jack-off buddies to come over there and hope they don't rape you.
13: Well, just get rid of all the beer, I guess.
0: Yeah, the beer, was it still in the keg?
13: No keg. I just got, you know, 72 bottles of beer on the wall, so.
0: I see. Yeah. Get your buddies over there and tell your buddies to, who have the hot girlfriends to get their girlfriend's friends over there. That's probably about the best you're gonna do. You do any kind of advertising, you just get a bunch of local jack-offs who want to come over there and drink free beer. You'll never get any hot chicks. Your only shot at hot chicks as a 22-year-old who's throwing a party is to get some girls to bring their girlfriends. Am I right, Drew?
2: Then it works either, though.
0: Yeah, but it's your only
2: shot.
0: That's
2: as far as you're getting, yeah.
0: I mean, he's working as an EMT. He's got no shot otherwise.
2: Yeah, you're right.
0: Okay. We'll take a little break. We'll be back. Hey, everybody. Well, that's it. All right. I want to thank Kelly Hu for coming in here tonight from the Scorpion King. She was a trooper on the schedule she's on. And tell everyone to go check out KellyWho.com.
2: Yeah, that's what she said.
0: That's right. Get one of them sorceress dolls.
2: Mm.
0: All right. We'll be back tomorrow night. Until then, this is Adam Carolla for Dr. Drew saying, mahalo.
1: Don't do anal.
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2: Man, do you sound happy. Would you just run into Minka or something?
0: No.
2: No?
0: No, I'm not that happy.
2: Oh, all right.
0: I've been running around. My flight got delayed.
2: Oh. Well, usually when you're calling from Vegas, you're loaded. You're not loaded.
0: No.
2: No,
0: not loaded.
2: I can tell.
0: No.
2: But you sound like you... like
0: regrettably.
2: You spent like 3 hours in a strip club this afternoon or something?
0: No, no. Listen, how dare you? I come over here to work, and then by the time I'm done working... Well, I'll tell you the Vegas schedule.
2: I've been there with you.
0: Right. You've been here with me. You get back to the hotel at 7 o'clock. You check in.
2: Yep.
0: You get something to eat, take a shower, watch a little TV, and then you got to come here.
2: Yep. Good time.
0: Yeah, good times. Good times.
2: Yeah, good
0: times.
2: Right?
0: Tomorrow, do the same thing, except for end up over there, except for you don't get to go home.
2: Nice.
0: Yeah. That's just what I've been praying for my whole life. you know, it was great this morning because a flight got delayed an hour coming out of Burbank because of high winds in Vegas.
2: Oh.
0: And anyone who's taken that Burbank or anywhere to Vegas flight when, you know, it's cold, it's clear, and it's windy, and it's just nothing but turbulence
2: all the way here.
0: Yeah. And you know the worst thing about the turbulence, it's that the stewardesses have to sit down.
2: Yeah.
0: Well, you know what I mean?
2: They can't get you a little bag of peanuts or non-peanuts.
0: I want my peanuts. I want my light beer.
2: Yeah.
0: Order beer and some peanuts, and the next thing you know, the captain gets on the squawk box and tells them all to take a seat.
2: And that's that.
0: Yeah, that's that. Then you just sit there with cotton mouth, jonesing for peanuts.
2: Because do they serve peanuts at Southwest? Isn't that the airline that won't give you peanuts? Because
0: no, Southwest is the only airline that does give you peanuts, except for when some blowhard calls in and requests.
2: Oh.
0: I was on a flight where someone called ahead and asked that no peanuts be served.
2: Oh,
0: and to me,
2: my God.
0: It's like, hey, jackass, you take a donkey to L.A. then, you son of a bitch. And by the way, what kind of policy is this? You know, one person calling, there's 148 people on the plane. You got one person calling up saying they don't like peanuts. Screw you. You drive then. That's it. Peanuts and flight. They go together. Like porn and Kleenex.
2: Adam.
0: Hmm.
2: He's continued to be a dick. I'm going to call every time you fly anywhere. I'm going to say, hey, I don't like peanuts when I'm on that flight.
0: Yeah,
2: it could be great.
0: Listen,
2: you can just call every time he flies. That's what I'm saying.
0: Anderson, you barely got the energy to shut your car door before you drive somewhere. Are you kidding me? You'll never do that.
2: Yeah.
0: How dare you?
2: Let's take some calls, shall we?
0: You're dead to me.
2: All right.
0: Go ahead, by the way, because they don't serve peanuts anywhere except for that stinking airline.
2: But that's what he's saying. He said he'll call up, pretend he's an allergic person.
0: Yeah, but he says before I fly. Yeah.
2: Huh, okay. What?
0: Drew.
2: What?
0: Here's what I'm saying. I fly Southwest 15% of the time.
2: Oh, I didn't know that. I thought you always.
0: I'm saying it's not going to work. I don't fly Southwest everywhere.
2: I avoid it
0: like the plague.
2: Got it.
0: It's not going to work when I'm flying everywhere else.
2: Yes. Got it. Those already hold the peanuts. Here's Desiree. She is 17.
18: Yeah.
2: Yeah. Here we go. Desiree.
18: Hello?
2: Yes.
18: This is
2: where you talk.
18: I'm sorry?
2: Me too.
0: I hang up on her.
2: I'm sorry too. All right. Let's go to Opie.
19: Hey.
2: Hey.
19: Okay. I wanted to know if there's any long-term effects, physical or mental, on abortion of the mother.
2: Aborting the mother?
19: No, not aborting the mother. The mother, if there's any effects on the mother.
2: Yeah, there's lots of effects on the mother. It's a surgical procedure. They can rupture the uterus. They can cause infections and bleeding.
0: It's rare. It's not long-term stuff.
2: Well, the uterus can actually seal shut sometimes and cause fertility problems or scarring around the tubes. Rare. Very rare. The thing that's rarely discussed, coincidentally, is the fact that this does have a substantial impact on women emotionally. I even wonder whether some sort of a biological effect of going from pregnant to not pregnant, because... boy, so many women are profoundly affected. They have remorse and they regret it. And you know, I do lots and lots of physicals on women who are 30 and 40 years old who still talk with great remorse about having had an abortion and how it depressed them for a long time afterwards. So I kind of think it might even be just the biological effect of going from pregnant and then having that taken.
0: Yeah. It'd be like someone letting you hold the Stanley Cup for just a couple of minutes and then ripping it out of your arms. I mean, for a male.
2: Exactly.
0: Right?
2: All right.
0: All right. But anyway, she'll get over it.
19: Okay, thanks.
2: All right.
0: Okay.
2: Good times. Don, 33.
18: My question is for Adam.
2: Yeah.
0: Mm-hmm.
18: Hey, Adam, if you're literally a millionaire, literally. Why are you flying Southwest, man?
0: Oh, Don. Don, I'll tell you, it kills me. Because Burbank Airport does not see fit to have any first-class flights out of Burbank to Vegas. They just don't. I've gone over this a thousand times.
18: You're in line with the rest of the cattle at that point. I mean,
0: Not only that, but I'm not even paying for it. I mean, it's true, I'm literally a millionaire and could afford first class. But I would be flying first class anyway, not even paying for it. And then I sit home the night before and I see the commercials. $19 to Vegas. And I like break the pencil I'm holding.
18: Yeah.
0: You know what? You know how pissed off you are when you see it's only costing $19 for somebody else to fly you somewhere?
2: Is that what it cost?
0: It's each way. I saw the commercial the night before I left.
2: Oh, my God.
0: Just rubbing it in my face. $19 one way to Vegas.
2: And if you got first class, it would be about $800.
0: But who cares? I'm not paying for it. I get this. Oh, my God. And I said, you know what I did
2: Adam,
0: tonight?
2: Adam, forget you guys, the Crank Anchor crowd or Jack Hole production buying a condo out in Vegas. You guys need to lease time on a executive jet.
0: Oh, my God.
2: Of course, that's what you have
0: to do. Let me tell you where I sat on the flight out there. And Don, and then I'm going to shut up about this, but Don got me going. I sat on the seat that's in the very back of the plane so it doesn't recline.
2: Right.
0: And by the way, go ahead and make the plane another 8 inches longer. Do you know what I'm saying?
2: Mm-hmm. Mm-hmm.
0: How many times you get stuck on that very back seat? I got stuck on the very back seat with a guy who was deceptively sloppy fat. Not big and rotund fat, sort of sloppy fat. Like he's wearing a black sweatpants and a black sweatshirt. And if you'd guessed, you'd say weighed about 200 pounds, but he really probably came in about 245. And when he sat down, it was like just putting a balloon of water next to me, and he was slopping into my seat. And then the guy to my right was just, you know, decent-sized guy, probably about 200 and 210 pounds.
2: Uh-uh.
0: So I got the 200-pound club next to me, to my right and to my left, and I got this guy spilling into my seat.
2: Oh.
0: I had to feel the warmth of his sweaty flesh all the way out there while we fought turbulence and couldn't recline the seat. And, you know, the ultimate insult is the person in front of you reclines their seat.
2: Of course.
0: So now that thing's in your sternum, and I got sloppy fat guy next to me. And I was in between both of them. So painful,
18: hey,
0: Drew.
18: Hey,
0: a big star like me. Yes, Don.
18: Hey, you know, the other thing that sucks about Southwest for your situation is it sounds to me like you're constantly late. So that's why you wind up with the last seat on the plane, because they seat in order by when you get there and check in. So,
0: how dare you? Yes, I am constantly late. And that's the other thing, too. We book these flights a month in advance, but it doesn't matter. You still got to beat Fatty to the terminal before you get your seat.
2: Mm.
0: I know.
2: Good times.
0: Yeah, good times.
2: Ryan, 25.
0: Yeah, and by the way, I wasn't late. The goddamn plane left an hour late.
2: Ryan.
0: Thank God for my precious booze.
2: Ryan. All right. Elliot, 13.
20: Yeah.
2: Yeah, what's going on, Elliot?
20: I'm going to a movie with a girl on Saturday.
2: Cool.
20: And I was wondering what's the best way to, like, sneak your arm around her.
2: Well, Adam, you did the big yawn, didn't you? Isn't that how you did it?
0: I did the yawn, but
20: I don't like that.
2: Yawn and stretch.
0: Oh, I did the yawn, and then I elbowed her in the nose. That happened to me once in high school.
2: Seriously?
0: Yes, elbow. You know, I got long arms, Drew.
2: Elliot's 13. He's practicing this. You were in high school doing that stuff?
0: Mm-hmm. Mm-hmm.
2: Elliot, what's?
20: What?
2: I mean, what are you asking?
20: I'm asking, like, what's the best way to...
2: Just do it. If you would like your arm around her, just place it there.
20: Just
0: what movie are you going to?
20: Probably a guy thing.
0: Okay. A guy thing. No. Is it new?
2: I don't know.
20: Yeah, I don't know. I'm not sure. We haven't really planned it yet.
0: All right. Does she like you?
20: Yeah.
0: Right. You asked her out on a date?
20: Yeah.
0: What grade are you in?
20: Seventh.
2: Seventh.
0: Seventh grade. Drew, yeah. You're always older with the numbers.
2: Hmm.
0: All right. Well, she's into you, so don't worry about it. Yeah, that's what she wants you to do.
2: She'll want that arm right around you, right around her.
0: Yeah, and listen, you're not going to fool them into anything.
2: No.
0: I mean, look, here's...
2: Drew, why are you trying to fool? She wants your arm there? Do you want it there? Put it there.
0: But here's what I'm saying. Well, let's talk honestly for a second here, Drew, about how this works.
2: All right.
0: Like, you can fool...

0: Yeah, women speak about getting swept off their feet, not having a ferret slide up their ass.
1: All right, Krista, 20,
0: Am I
1: 20.
0: right, Drew?
1: Yeah, I thought those were my words exactly. Krista, 20.
2: Hi. I had a
0: Hey.
2: question. When I am intimate with my boyfriend and I think about my ex-boyfriend I've never slept with, and I just picture his face there, and I don't know what to do about it.
1: How long
2: It's
1: you
2: a
1: been with your
2: problem.
1: new boyfriend?
2: 3 years.
1: 3 years?
2: 3 years.
1: And you're still thinking about a guy that you broke up with 3 years ago?
2: Yeah. And I
1: No.
2: wasn't even with him that long. I don't know what it is about him.
0: What'd you say about never sleeping with him?
2: No, I've never slept with the guy that I'm fantasizing about. Like, I've never even
0: Yeah,
2: seen his body, but
0: that's what I'm saying.
1: You're gonna have to tell us what this is about. Either this is you fearing intimacy and sort of sabotaging it with an old relationship, or this guy being maybe more or less available than your current boyfriend. And again, because your fear of intimacy, you fantasize about that one being back and better. I don't know.
2: Okay.
1: What is it? What's the deal? What's happening with you? Why can't you be close with your current boyfriend? Do you still like your boyfriend?
2: I do,
0: Nah.
2: but I just
0: Nah.
2: find the other guy more attractive, I guess. I
1: All
2: don't
1: right,
2: know
1: well,
2: what it
1: maybe
2: is.
1: you're just plain
0: Done.
1: old done. Yeah, you're done with your current
0: He's
1: boyfriend.
0: done.
1: 3 years, 20. You don't know. You know, one of the things about being 20 or having been in a long relationship in your teens is you don't really know how to end it. You don't really know when it's over. But when you're saying things like, yeah, I kind of, well, I don't know. Yeah, I kind of like him. Now, why hang out for that? You're 20.
0: Yeah.
1: Time to go date, figure out what you do want. Okay?
0: I don't get the part where she never slept with the first guy, never saw him naked.
1: Right, but she's all of a sudden picturing his face over the guy she's having sex with.
0: Yeah,
1: Who?
0: I'd be all right with that. I just wouldn't want to see the other guy's penis over my penis.
1: Oh,
0: You know what I'm
1: depend.
0: saying?
1: Unless it was, you know what I'm saying?
0: A little bigger.
1: D,
0: Yeah.
1: 19. If you could actually use it, you know what I mean?
0: His penis?
1: Yeah.
0: Oh, yeah. I'd
1: Okay.
0: stab you with it in the ass.
1: D.
3: Yes.
1: What's going on, D?
3: I'm 19 and I'm a mom, and I've been with guys who are really experienced and generally older than me. And the guy I'm with now is a 22-year-old virgin who's really inexperienced. And I'm going to be spending a weekend with him, and I don't really know how to handle it because I think he takes intimacy a lot more seriously than I do.
1: Yeah.
3: And I love this guy. There's not a question there. We dated when I was younger, and then we got back together now. And I don't really know how to handle the situation, and how to tell if he's ready, or he hides his emotions a lot. And
1: Well, Adam,
0: well,
1: how do you tell when a guy's ready?
0: he gets a boner.
1: Sure. I think it's even simpler. It's like you got a pulse.
0: Well, he goes away with you for the weekend.
3: No, I'm going to visit him.
0: Oh, well, he lets you visit him. That's
1: Yeah,
0: how you know
1: that's
0: when
1: how
0: he's
1: you know,
0: ready.
1: right.
0: But wait a minute, what's the part where he is more intimate than she is, or
1: More
0: what
1: interested
0: was that?
1: in, yeah.
3: He's a lot less experienced than I am, and he takes intimacy a lot more seriously. And
0: Yeah, well,
3: I don't want to pressure him at all, but
1: do you mean like having sex with someone implies marriage? Is that what you're saying, or what?
3: pretty much he had his first kiss when he was 19,
1: What's matter?
3: and he
1: What's
3: hasn't
1: up?
3: kissed anybody since then.
1: What's up? Well, this guy's got a good rap, Adam. What's up with this guy?
3: He was hiding behind religion for a while, I think, and he was really confused, and he didn't want to get hurt. And
1: Uh-oh.
3: yeah, and I mean, I don't think kissing is really serious. Obviously, I have a kid, and that was an accident, but it's just, I don't want to pressure him. I don't want to make it awkward, and I don't want to mess up our relationship because I really do care about him a lot.
0: Well, why would it mess it up when for him that will move the relationship along because he takes it so seriously?
3: Because I'm afraid that I'm either going to turn him off because he's going to think I'm easy.
1: No, that won't happen.
3: Why do you say that?
1: This just won't
0: Well,
1: happen. That's a, not a
0: wait
1: thing.
0: a minute. It does happen. It's possible, but you
1: How
0: guys
1: long
0: have
1: have you been
0: known each
1: dating? Yeah,
0: other
1: you,
0: for a
1: no,
0: long
1: yeah,
0: time.
3: I've known him for 4 years. We
1: So it will not
3: dated.
1: happen. He knows who you are. Listen, I doubt this whole religious thing.
3: Well, he
0: You
3: that's
0: do,
3: the thing.
0: Drew? I
3: Recently,
0: don't.
1: No, I
0: oh, well, I
1: do.
0: mean, the guy's got problems, no doubt about it.
3: Recently, he got off the religion kick and started
1: Yeah.
3: riding the normal train.
1: I just think there
0: Yeah.
1: might have been something else going on there.
0: He get molested or something good?
3: Him?
1: Yeah.
0: No.
1: Yeah.
0: What,
3: His parents
0: what's
3: went
0: he?
3: through a nasty divorce, but
1: Yeah.
0: yeah.
1: Keep
0: What's he do for
1: going.
0: a living?
3: He's in the force. Well, the forces. He's in the
1: Men in Black.
3: military. But
0: Which
3: there's a
0: branch?
3: possibility of him getting shipped to Iraq.
0: Which branch is he in?

0: Get on your knees, scumbag!
1: Yeah. My favorite show.
2: All right. I'm just worried if he gets shipped off and I don't prove to him.
1: What do you mean prove to him? This guy's got nothing to compare it to. Last time he got his dork wet was in a jacuzzi. You got nothing to worry about.
3: Yeah, you got nothing to worry about. I think what you should be worrying about is whether or not there's something up with him in terms of his ability to have a real relationship, or whether there's something else that's confused in him about his sexual orientation, maybe, or God knows what. And maybe that's why he was hiding behind religion. People don't hide behind religion unless they got some conflicts there and it's a convenient place to stop off.
2: Well, when we were dating and I was younger, he felt if he was holding my hand that we were sinning. But at the same time, at the same time, he would tickle me and his hand would go up my shirt and it was my fault, kind of.
3: Oh, boy.
1: All right. Really, check and see if some priest did something to this guy.
3: Yeah, something is up here.
1: This guy's got his antenna bent a long time ago.
3: Yeah, that's what I think.
1: Yeah, this is, it's, you know, here's the, put her on hold there, Drew.
3: Okay,
1: Let me sermonize for a moment here. When you try to force something that's unnatural on men, especially, I mean, you try to tell some 17, 18-year-old guy not to beat off or... When he pops a chubby, the baby Jesus cries. All that's going to do is drive him insane. Because you're not going to fight the chubby. You can't fight the chubby, Drew. Drew, have you ever tried to take on the chubby?
3: No, can't say I've fought the chubby.
1: I tried to go up against a chubby once. Mm-hmm. And only once. I like when people tell stories that way. I learned my lesson. That chubby had me in a half Nelson and crying for uncle so fast, Drew.
3: I think it's called a headlock.
1: Make your head spin.
3: Yeah.
1: Yeah, a headlock. Full head Nelson. But, this guy's got some issues.
3: Yes.
1: And, as I've said, oftentimes, very religious people just have mental disorders.
3: But this is not that. He was blaming religion for the way he was reacting, but the way he was reacting was just being sort of masked by all this religious orientation.
1: And then what about the part where she's got a kid, you know? I wonder if he's going to hold this against her with this sort of half-baked religion, which he says he's put behind him, but you know what I'm saying?
3: All right, let me turn all the cards. He's gay.
1: Ooh.
3: That's for sure. I mean, that's what I was trying to get you. Hmm?
1: You're trying to get me to say gay?
3: No, I'm trying to get Anderson to drop that in.
1: No. Yeah, let me tell you something about Anderson. Anderson is like... one of Ava Gabor's cats. He sits on the sofa. You know, you can't open the door and tell him to go outside and make a poop. He goes when he wants to go. He does what he wants to do.
4: Adam, you try and listen yourself 2 hours a night. It's
1: tough. Jesus Christ.
3: No, I really think there's something going on with that man.
1: Really?
3: Yeah, just my sense. Just the story just didn't fit otherwise.
4: He's gay.
3: Yeah. All right.
4: You could have just said it yourself.
3: I did. Let's talk to Jody real quick here, who's a Southwest employee. Is that right?
5: Yeah, that's right.
3: He's 21. What's going on?
1: Jody?
5: Hey, Adam. You guys
1: Hey, what's going on? Good times.
5: Well, you were commenting on having no peanuts on the flight, and it's only because people are allergic to peanuts, and that's why they call ahead.
3: Yeah, Jody.
1: I know. I know it's not just some mad peanut terrorist is doing this. People are allergic to them, and here's my feeling. F you.
5: Well,
1: like a donkey.
5: Yeah. I like the peanuts too, Adam.
1: I do too, and so do the other 123 people on the flight. And here's the other deal too. I got a couple. Everyone who's allergic to something. First off, only 10% of you are actually allergic to whatever it is you think you're allergic to. The rest of you are just hypochondriac pussies. And all you guys with the peanuts and the dust and all this kind of stuff. I'd love to see the actual percentage of people who could get killed by a peanut as opposed to people who claim a peanut could kill them. We all know these screwballs, don't we, Drew?
3: Mm-hmm.
1: And here's their whole life becomes about imposing their neuroses on the rest of us. And as a society, I would just like to slap them and tell them to go home. Drew, am I right or am I right?
3: You're right about those types. There is a genuine thing of peanut allergy. It does exist.
1: There is.
3: But it's a very, very rare thing. And there's debate about whether the sort of airborne quality is.
1: Yes, yes.
3: I mean,
1: you'd
3: be dropping over whenever you walk through a restaurant then, you know, really.
1: Of course. You couldn't go to a ball game.
3: And
1: you know what I'm saying?
3: Yeah, and you should really be restricting your movements to the point that you maybe, you know, shouldn't be taken. open flights like Southwest where large groups of people are gathered together in tight spaces.
1: Yeah, if there's no peanuts on this flight, there could be a couple loose ones from the last flight.
3: Or someone in their purse or something.
1: Yeah, who knows? I told them once I like peanuts. They got me like a garbage can of peanuts and like dumped them in my lap. I mean, I've eaten peanuts from flights I've taken before. You know what I'm saying?
3: Yeah.
1: All right, so really? I'm just saying there's too many pussies in this country that are screwing everything up for the rest of us. And if I actually believed it would kill them, I would have some sympathy for them, but I know it doesn't.
3: What?
1: Very small percentage. Thank you, Drew. People drive me nuts. And, Drew, you're more outraged about these people, too, when we're off the air. It's just you become Jimmy Carter on the air. Thank you.
3: I like your idea that the masses suffer at the hands of the few. That's a problem as far as I'm concerned.
1: Of course it is. Here's the deal.
6: Pussies.
1: If something happened to you, something horrible happened to you, or you're born with some affliction, that's horrible, and you're going to have to spend the rest of your life dealing with it. But it's not society's issue. Society shouldn't punish you. Society shouldn't abuse you. But that's about it.
3: Mm-hmm.
1: You don't get to affect the other 125 people.
3: Mm-hmm.
1: All right, Drew. What's the matter with you? What are you doing? Reading in there?
3: No, I'm listening to you. I'm listening to you.
1: No, you're all off tonight. You're distracted. What's going on? Is the TV on in there?
3: No, nothing.
1: You've been sitting there all night like a...
3: What are you talking
1: like
3: about?
1: Wart,
3: are you high?
1: A penis. You're just... Mm-hmm. Mm-hmm.
3: Well, you've been a little bit of a ranch, a little bit puffed up tonight.
1: A little puffed
3: inflated.
1: Up. Did you just sit
3: good.
1: There? Just.
3: Well, how would you like me to support you?
6: One of those pussies.
1: You know what I'd like? I'd like a... Yes-um!
3: Okay, yes, sir, Mr. Corolla. Get that right. Yes, sir, Ms. Corolla.
1: Mm-hmm.
3: Mm-hmm. Yeah. Mm-hmm.
1: Yeah. So you get silence, or you get. Mm-hmm. All right, buddy. All right, that's the way you want to play it. You can play it that game, my friend.
3: No, I'm on your side.
1: Now let me tell you something about revenge.
3: Yeah.
1: It's a dish best served cold. Okay.
3: Okay.
1: Enough said.
3: Yeah.
1: Okay.
3: Okay.
1: Let's take.
3: Yeah. Yes, Ms. Corolla. Yes. Yes.
1: Okay. Work on that.
3: All right.
1: We'll take a little break. Hey, everybody. It's Love Line. I'm Adam. That's Dr. Drew. I'm out here in Las Vegas tonight.
3: I'm a wart on a penis, and Anderson is Zsa Zsa Gabor's dog.
1: Cat.
3: I beg your pardon.
1: The dog would listen.
3: Yeah. I'm trying to figure out what it is you're hearing in me. I think it's the lack of your vibrant presence.
1: Yeah.
3: You know what I'm saying? Without you here, without us basking in the glow.
1: I'm going to start saving a fart up right now for you, Drew. when when they show footage of the aircraft carriers out in the Persian Gulf and the sailors riding like Saddam's suppository on one of the bombs before they load it up into the F-14.
3: Yes.
1: That's what I'm doing with one of my farts right now.
3: What are you going to name it?
1: Drew.
3: Oh, nice.
1: I don't have anything else.
3: Very poetic.
1: I'm working on it. But, I'll be back in studio tomorrow night, and Queens of the Stone Age will be in tomorrow night, too.
3: That'd be cool.
1: Great guys.
3: This is Mark 32.
7: Hey.
3: Hey.
7: How you guys
1: hey.
7: Doing?
1: Good.
7: Doing good. Hey, I'm 32 years old.
3: Yeah.
7: And I've been dating this girl for the last 2 years. She's 25, and she can't make up her mind if she's bisexual or heterosexual. And I begged her all the time to please go straight or whatever, but she can't make up her mind. I don't know what to do.
3: Please go straight.
7: Please go straight.
3: How long have you been with her for?
7: 2 years.
3: 2 years, and you've been having a monogamous relationship that entire
7: yes,
3: time?
7: Yes, I have.
3: Yeah, but what's she been up to?
7: Well.
3: Oh, my God. Mark, are you, I think he's high.
1: Yeah.
7: Yeah.
1: Mm-hmm.
7: She fools around, but only with women.
1: Mm. She let you watch?
7: No.
3: This is not her being unable to make up her mind. This is her screwing around with women.
7: Right.
3: She's a cheater.
7: But I'm a male. I don't mind that.
3: Okay, so what's your question?
1: What is she? Is she a stripper?
7: No.
1: What's she do?
7: She's an accountant.
1: Really?
7: Yes.
1: Ooh, she wear glasses? And
7: no, she doesn't wear glasses. She's a hottie.
3: Mm-hmm.
1: No.
3: What are you doing?
1: I'm talking about hair and the bun with the blouse and the glasses, and they whip their glasses off and shake their hair, and the bun comes undone, and the long silky hair falls down on their supple breasts.
7: Something like that. Mm. I just don't know what to do because she's kind of a maniac in the bed.
3: What do you do for a living, Mark?
7: Me?
3: Yeah.
7: I'm a CPA also.
3: Wow. Do you guys drink a lot together?
7: Pardon me?
3: Do you guys use a lot of alcohol or pot, anything like that?
7: No, not really.
3: Not really. Any other drugs?
7: No.
3: Was she sexually abused growing up?
7: No.
3: Is she bipolar?
7: No.
1: All right, well, here's the thing, Mark. This chick's got some energy. She's got some chaos. And if you want to hang with her, you'll just reap the rewards of the great sex, but you'll sort of be along for the ride. And I wouldn't put too much stock in this for a long-term thing.
7: Right.
3: Not unless you have to have complete chaos in your life.
7: The sex is so good, though.
3: Yeah, well, listen.
1: Well, look, don't get her pregnant. Yeah. You get that S word there, Anderson?
3: He's going after it.
1: Okay. Yeah, Mark. Get rid of Mark. You can't use the S word that way. What kind of CPA says no S?
3: You want to talk to him again?
1: No.
3: I get bogus strongly, so.
1: Yeah, I get bogus, too. So. I got bogus early into it.
3: Yeah, it just wasn't important to him. And if he, I mean, he's like a sociopath if that was a real
1: problem. Well, he was just bragging. Yeah. He was just bragging that he's got some hot
3: chick. He's 32.
1: I know, he's 32. But how many 32-year-old guys we talk to that, you know, really have the mentality of a 19-year-old?
3: Oh, you're right. Jason, speaking of 18.
6: Hey, how you guys doing?
3: Good. What's going on?
6: Okay, I just had a question for Dr. Drew.
3: Yeah.
6: When my penis gets erect, it's like kind of curved to the left, and I want to know what do I do to like get it straight, you know?
3: It might not straighten. That may just be you, and it doesn't necessarily mean anything abnormal. If you're not having trouble getting or sustaining an erection or pain with erection.
6: Well, yeah, that's like the thing, like. Well, it never happened. Well, it only happened like one time. Like
3: happens to everybody sometimes.
6: Okay, would I like cause any like defects in the near future, or
3: defects?
6: Like sexual defects, like.
3: Like you're gonna poke a hole in the woman or something? What do you mean?
6: No, does that like cut off? Okay. Will that enable me to have an easier erection?
3: Straightening it out?
6: Yeah. No, yeah.
1: Yeah?
3: No, yeah. Listen, about 800 units of vitamin E a day. If there's a Peyronie's element to this, which means a little scar on the side of the penis pulling it to that side, 800 units of vitamin E a day may help that out. There is an operation to straighten these curves out, but that ends up shortening the penis. You sort of pull out a pie-shaped piece from the opposite side.
6: It just, gets hard and just go to the left.
3: That's all right. That can be normal.
1: Have you had any complaints from the ladies?
3: Jason?
6: Yeah. No.
3: Any complaints?
6: No.
3: No.
1: All right.
3: Don't worry
1: That's
3: about
1: fine.
3: It. Relax. He's worrying about his penis. Guys worry about their penises. You know
1: Not
3: that?
1: Me.
3: Yeah, yours.
1: Not
3: yeah,
1: me.
3: Yours has been quite obedient. Hillary, 21.
8: Hi.
3: Hey.
8: I found out last night. My fiance told me that he wears diapers every once in a while.
3: And but craps them or what?
8: No.
3: Why?
1: What's he doing them?
8: He just wears them.
3: Like cloth diapers?
8: No, like depends.
3: So he can.
8: He's been doing it apparently, all his life. He just remembers always sneaking, wearing diapers. And
1: It's a fetish thing,
3: I pray
1: right?
3: to God none of my kids would do anything weird like that.
8: I
1: pray to God they do.
8: I just never heard about anything like that. I mean,
3: it's not an unheard of fetish. No, does he have to do it with sex, or does he masturbate when he does that?
8: No, and he says it's basically so that he doesn't have to think about anything else but that. Like he does it, and then afterwards he has to try not to think about it because he knows I'm coming home, and it pretty much ruined our sex life because he said that what he would want to do is get it off of his mind so he would jack off, and that's the only thing that would take his mind off of it.
3: Hillary.
8: Yes.
3: You're believing.
1: Did you ask her a few minutes ago?
3: I know, but he gave her a load of crap. What he filled her full of was the idea that, well, I masturbate to get my mind off of the fact that I was just wearing a diaper. Which is such a load of crap.
8: Because I asked him, is it a fetish? Is it like a sex thing? And I don't think I mean, you're perfectly right. I don't think he wants to tell me exactly what it is, because he basically said, I don't know what it is. I don't know what it is.
3: Right. He's ashamed. He's ashamed of it. It's
1: a shame.
3: Yeah, and it's a very.
8: He's never told anybody. He's never asked. Asked anybody about it, anything like that. And I'm not sure.
3: It's a fetish. It's not an uncommon fetish. It's not unheard of by any means. It doesn't mean there's anything necessarily sort of globally wrong with him, but it means that he has some difficulty in intimate relationships, that he needs this sort of focus on this experience in order to function sexually, in order to feel fulfilled.
8: Okay.
1: Yeah. How old is he?
8: He's 25.
1: Mm-hmm. And, well, first off, you should be glad it's a sexual fetish, because short of that, he's just wearing a diaper.
8: Right.
1: You know what I mean? I mean, Drew, wouldn't you be relieved if you found out it was a sexual fetish?
3: If it was just liking to wear a diaper with no arousal, then you wouldn't even know what to make of it. It's like, well, what?
1: Yes, how are you going to get him to stop?
3: And then he's not potty trained.
8: Well,
1: right.
8: Well, because I asked him, you know, I at first I was just, you know, curious, you know, why would you want to do this? And then it was like more, I don't like it. I don't want you to do this. And he said, you know, I just see it as a bad habit, and I can stop my bad habit if I want to. And
3: I think he was going down a path with that.
8: Right. I don't understand.
3: Naughty habit. Naughty habit.
8: Well, because he says he's been doing it since he was, you know, 7 or 8. And I said, well, you can't just stop. And he said,
1: what's he do?
3: He started to cry?
8: No.
1: They said he'd try.
8: He said he'd try, and I said, if you don't stop, you need to get help. And is that right of me, or?
3: I think so. I think it's a reason. It's indicative of something that will definitely have an effect on your relationship. And it's not the kind of thing that if you indulge suddenly becomes fun and incorporated into a normal health. It's something that becomes a problem for you. It freaks you out a little bit, and it keeps him distanced from real intimacy.
8: Right.
3: Fetishes generally are not good things for relationships.
1: And what's
3: they're okay to mess around a little bit, but if he's really got a fixed fetish, it's like.
1: Does he wear jeans, or does he wear those jumper pants, or, you know, what's he do?
8: No, he doesn't do it around me. He made sure that I was never at the house. He doesn't do it in public. He just.
1: So he goes out of the house without them.
8: Right. He's just in the house while he's alone is the only time he would do that.
3: Wow, Adam, life is difficult enough. Could you imagine having to go out and secretly buy the pens?
8: Right.
3: And then wear them secretly in a ritual?
1: No, if I bought the pens,
3: You'd use them.
1: No. If I was buying them for me, yeah. But if I went to the store to get them, I'd be like, yep, Grandpa's going to need himself some more. I'd be talking to people in front of him. Hang up on her, would you?
8: Sorry.
1: That's all right.
3: She's interesting. She's interesting.
1: No, but all right. I was just going to do a little comedy thing there.
3: Go ahead, Grandpa.
1: No, it's all right. It's great. Listen.
3: Why do you get so upset if people just interrupt you when you're starting down a diatribe? Not in the middle.
1: I just think it's weird when you're doing a thing, like when you're talking and people like just start talking right into you.
3: People do that all the time, though. They don't realize that you're going to keep going. I know you're going to keep going, so I shut up.
1: There was never a pause.
3: I know.
1: What do you mean?
3: It's hard to read. Let me tell you. I know in your head it's obvious, but it's not that easy to hear it starting up. I know I've learned how to watch out for it.
1: I didn't stop.
3: Look, I'm talking on you right now as you're making
1: a
3: statement.
1: You're not talking on me.
3: I am. I'm stepping on you right as you finish a statement. And in when you're starting a diatribe, you usually start out with a statement, and then it rolls, and people jump on you right at that statement point when you're – your inflection is building, but people aren't used to hearing that. We should have this conversation off.
1: Drew, you're not a human being. That's why.
3: No, I noticed that a lot of people do that and makes you mad.
1: Of course it makes me mad.
3: Maybe,
1: but here's
3: maybe
1: what
3: it's
1: I'm saying,
3: you.
1: Drew. No, how can it be me? I'm not talking over me.
3: Okay.
1: Jackass. Listen, Drew.
3: Yes, go ahead.
1: I was in the middle of talking, and she just started talking simultaneously, and then we were both talking for a spell.
3: Okay.
1: So I told you to get rid of her.
3: Okay.
1: Now I'm willing to listen to what she has to say, but I fear that it's not going to add anything.
3: Oh well, that goes without saying.
1: Okay, but let's talk about this, Drew.
3: Yeah.
1: Jesus Christ. These things scare people because it smacks of bigger things.
9: Yeah.
1: I mean, human beings react this way, right?
3: Right. It's like an animal seeing something that or smelling something funny. You know, they react.
1: Yeah. I mean, as human beings, we're almost sort of trained. It's an unspoken thing. But when someone is doing something that is considered very much against the norm of society, we think, what else is there?
3: Mm-hmm. And it's not even a social normative. It's just a behavior that just like is nonsensical. It doesn't fit our sense of reality or how people work.
1: Right, but we're not, you know, the idea that this guy wears an adult diaper when he's around the house, really, physically, the act itself really makes no difference to anybody.
3: Right.
1: It's just there must be something driving this, and that's what we're reacting to.
3: That's right.
1: And that's what she's reacting to, and she's right.
3: And she wants him to get help, and that's great. And maybe, you know, maybe it's something that's easily dealt with. But it means something. It's usually trauma survivorship, some sort of trauma. And, you know, I was reading something about fetishes the other day, and they were saying somewhere embedded in each fetish is some sort of sadomasochistic impulse.
1: You mean some reason to have hurt yourself?
3: And just some power imbalance, some creation of a master slave or a, you know, or a mom and a dad and a baby, you know, some sort of acting out of what ultimately is an S&M impulse.
1: Hmm. Well, good times there, buddy.
3: Yeah, what can you say?
1: All right, should we take a little break?
3: Yeah.
1: Who do we got when we come back?
3: Well, you want to talk to somebody who's mad at you about your comments regarding peanuts?
1: Yeah.
3: You want to do that?
1: Yeah, I'll make the prediction right now. How old is the person?
3: 50.
1: 50?
3: It's her son.
1: Okay. Got a son who's allergic to peanuts.
3: Yeah.
1: Maybe died, maybe went into anaphylactic shock or something like that.
3: Uh-huh.
1: And how dare I?
3: Right.
1: All right. I'll be back to make short work of this person after this. That's Dr. Drew, phone number 1-800-LOVE-191, Queens of the Stone Age, in the studio tomorrow night. Andrew?
3: Here you go. This is Margaret, 50.
10: Hi, guys.
3: Hey, Margaret.
1: Hi.
10: Hi. I've got an 18-year-old son. He's allergic to peanuts. He's almost died 3 times. The last time was just from being in the room where peanuts had been before, and his airway closed off. We spent the day in the hospital. I don't know what to say.
1: Well, here's what I'm saying. That your son should definitely not fly Southwest, right?
10: But can he fly any airlines?
1: Well, they don't have peanuts on all airlines.
10: Yeah, well, Drew just said that he shouldn't be in an enclosed space.
3: Right, with our airline that sells peanuts, or where there might be peanuts. That's the point.
10: Yeah, but you realize it's a lot more than just flying airlines. I mean,
3: of course.
10: I mean, this is an awful thing to live with. How am I going to send him away to college in September?
1: Well,
10: you know,
1: he entered a room that a peanut.
10: Okay, it was Halloween. The teacher had handed out Reese's candies to the class before his for Halloween. He knows my son is allergic, so he didn't have any peanut candies for my son's class. My son walked into the classroom and noticed his throat was getting tight.
3: He doesn't carry an EpiPen with him?
10: Of course. He carries 2 EpiPens.
3: And that didn't work?
10: Yeah, the EpiPen worked, but we have to go right to the hospital after that.
1: Well, I mean,
10: it worked for 15 minutes, and that's all.
1: But, I mean, look, it's definitely a sad situation, but where can he go? I mean, if that's the case.
10: Well, I don't know.
1: I mean, he
3: certainly shouldn't be in the air. He shouldn't be in an airplane.
10: I know that, but don't you think that it's your responsibility to raise awareness instead of laughing? Because
1: no.
10: It's very, very, very scary. Try being him. Try being him for a day. It's scary. He can't.
1: Well, I know, but I don't know what's raise awareness going to do.
10: I don't know. Maybe it'll stop people like you from laughing about it.
1: I'm not laughing about it. I'm saying the guy, I was mad because I couldn't get my peanuts.
10: I don't blame you. You know what? I adore peanut butter. I grew up on the stuff.
1: Me too.
10: I haven't been able to eat it for 18 years. But I don't know any other way to try to keep my son safe and try to teach him to be safe. He's on his own, you know? He's 18.
1: But how I just want to know how he could if somebody who if a class before his class
10: yeah.
1: had peanut butter cups, yeah, like Reese's peanut butter cups, in the class.
3: How does he go to a grocery store?
1: How does he go into a liquor store?
10: It's in the air. He doesn't. He doesn't go into bakeries. He doesn't walk down certain aisles in Costco or the grocery store. He cannot. He can't
3: take
10: that chance.
3: But the point we were making is that for that 1% of the people that claim to have peanut allergy that truly have them, they should not be in enclosed spaces. They should not be up in the air. They're going to have to adjust their life in profound ways that aren't going to really be affected by anybody else changing their behavior, because these things are in the environment and they're going to have to take responsibility for that.
10: Yeah, I know that.
3: And that was the point we're making.
1: Well, can he go to a ballpark?
10: No. He cannot go to a ballpark. He cannot go to the circus. He cannot.
3: But do you think that peanuts should not be sold at Dodger Stadium because of him?
10: No, because he doesn't care about
3: baseball. But let's say he has a passionate love for baseball.
10: Don't know what I would do. Then I would.
3: You think peanuts should not be sold at Dodger Stadium?
10: No, I think in other baseball parks, I think it's in Canada, they make an area in the seating area where it's safe.
3: That would not be safe for him, though, because he'll walk past peanuts.
10: Well, I don't know then. I don't know what I would do. I'm about to send him off to college in September. The college cafeteria is filled with peanuts. Mm-hmm. I don't know what we're going to do.
3: Where is he going to school?
10: Georgia. I don't want to use the name of the school. What if they're listening? You know what I mean? I was only there yesterday.
1: What do you mean, what if they're listening?
10: I need their cooperation.
1: All right.
10: To help.
1: Oh, please, Anderson, stop that. Yes, go ahead.
10: I need them to help keep my son alive there for 4 years. He has to be able to eat healthy food. He has to be able to walk into the cafeteria and not die.
3: Where's his dad?
10: Where's his dad?
3: Mm-hmm.
10: His dad's at the hospital right now. He's a doctor.
3: Okay.
1: He is.
10: You want to talk to him?
3: No.
10: He's not here. He's in the hospital too.
3: Okay.
1: All right, good times. Yeah, well, all I'm saying is it's a horrible affliction that your son has, but I don't know what society is really going to do to help him.
3: That was the point we were making, was that you were making a comedic way, but that we shouldn't be, should the rest of us bear the burden for his condition?
1: Yeah, I mean,
3: my point, should we not serve peanuts at any ball game, at any stadium, because the possibility is that one person might have an allergic reaction? No, that person's going to have to adjust their life. Unfortunately, it's horrible for that person. But
1: yeah,
3: you can't expect millions to change theirs because of it.
1: Yeah, he's going to have to not go into the dining hall, into the mess hall when he goes to college. He's going to have to eat in his dorm room or whatever precautions he needs to take. He is going to have to be in charge of those precautions.
3: Absolutely.
1: All right.
3: So here we go. Juliet, 18. Oh, wait, we got to take a break, actually. Let's tease Juliet. Juliet?
9: Yeah.
3: Hi, what's going on?
9: I just had a question about my sex life, I guess.
3: Go.
9: Okay, well, the last two guys that I've had sex with have gotten really nervous, let's say, and it hasn't really happened.
3: Because they were so anxious.
9: I guess so.
3: Why do you think they were so nervous?
1: Smelly foo-foo.
9: I don't know. Well, one was my boyfriend, and the other was just like a longtime friend of mine. So there shouldn't really have been any nerves there.
3: But
9: so I don't really know what's going on.
3: All right, well, we got to explore this a little bit.
1: Okay, so they lost, the last two guys she was with lost their boner, right?
3: Right.
1: Yeah, that's enough to screw with a lady's confidence.
3: Yeah.
1: All right, we'll get into Juliet after this. Buddy, love line. I'm Adam. That's Dr. Drew.
3: A bunch of great new intros tonight.
1: Yeah. It's a good song. I like that song. Who is that? 1-800-LOVE-191. Who's that?
11: The Donnas.
3: Nice.
1: Yeah, sounds good. Let's see, we were going to speak to Juliet, right?
3: Right, here she is, 18.
9: Hi.
3: So, your boyfriend, and then who is the second guy, an old friend?
9: Yeah.
3: A friend with benefits type?
9: Really. I mean, we've been friends for a while, and it's always sort of, like, kind of what's going to happen, and it did. So.
3: Okay. And did they tell you what the problem was?
9: No, I didn't want to ask, but, I mean, it just sort of didn't happen.
3: You know, as we were talking about last night, women don't realize this, but a substantial portion of that problem is from guys sort of being too excited.
9: Yeah.
3: You know what I'm saying?
1: The guy couldn't achieve an erection, or he couldn't maintain one.
9: Couldn't maintain.
3: Hmm.
1: So you say the one guy was your boyfriend.
9: Yeah.
1: Well, he was obviously able to achieve it in other encounters, right?
9: Yeah, but it sort of like towards the end, it sort of stopped working. And
3: well, maybe he knew the relationship was ending, or he was nervous about that, or was carrying on in some other way that maybe you don't even know about yet.
9: Maybe.
1: Uh-oh.
3: Yeah. Although that's not really a sign of that.
1: Friend.
3: Yeah. Nah.
9: I don't know. I just feel like it's me. Like there's a problem with me.
3: What would that problem be?
9: I don't know.
3: Guys don't get this problem because they're not attracted.
9: Okay.
3: Women have a grave misconception about that. Okay. I mean, the guy wouldn't be there with you unless he were attracted.
9: Okay. Well, would it be like a problem? Like, would that come from like being too aggressive or anything like
3: just
9: that?
3: Scaring the guys in some way. It's nervousness. It's anxiety. Okay. And if they're anxious, they want to perform. If they're anxious because something they want to be with you so badly, or they're anxious because you're in the back of a car and there's, you know, people around or something.
9: Okay.
3: It's a nervousness.
9: Okay.
1: Well, what would be wrong with you? Anything we need to know about?
9: No. I mean.
1: Are you aggressive?
9: A little bit, I think so. Not overly, but I mean.
1: Yeah. It's not going to stop.
3: What do you mean? What do you mean? In what way are you aggressive?
9: I mean, I just don't. I am not afraid of, like, making the first move or anything like that. But I'm not, like, won't take no for an answer aggressive.
3: Yeah. Mm-hmm. What would the first move be?
9: I don't know. Just initiating.
3: And that's it? And then you'd hang back after that?
9: Yeah, pretty much. I mean, not totally, but I get it started and then let it go from there.
3: Okay.
1: It's not going to happen a third time.
9: Okay.
1: Are you in a relationship now?
9: No.
1: No. Right. I bet the third guy gives you the effing of a lifetime.
3: How
1: I
3: nice.
1: Pray that happens.
3: That's
1: yeah.
3: nice. This is Ray, 32. Ray?
11: Yeah.
3: Hold on. Hey, Ray.
11: Hey, it's the Professor and Gilligan.
3: Nice.
11: You know Gilligan was the talent on that show, too, don't you?
1: Yeah. Hey, that's right, Ray.
11: I hear you. All right, you're the comedian, right? All right. You guys all the time, and I hear about long-distance dads or dads abandoning their kids and stuff, and they end up turning into strippers. Not that strippers are bad, but
1: right.
11: I have a 10-year-old daughter that I recently got divorced a couple years ago from. I'm sort of a long-distance dad, and I don't want her to end up like that.
3: What she's going to do is choose a long-distance boyfriend or husband. Somebody who's not available, somebody who's not really, not somebody that's going to make her happy. Somebody who she has to constantly chase after and sort of go be with from a distance.
11: Is there some literature or anything that I can read or to help prevent that from happening? How can I be a better dad to her?
3: By being there every day.
11: Yeah, well, ex-wives don't really make that easy, and the court systems are sort of skewed against the fathers in this world.
3: How often can you see her?
11: What's that?
3: How often do you get to see her?
11: I get her 6 weeks in the summer, and, you know, usually that's it lately, the last couple of years. But
3: then you got to call her.
11: I call her twice a week, three times a week.
3: All right, there you go. I mean, that's really to maintain a very close, loving relationship is the goal.
11: Yeah. Well.
1: Yeah, so what happened? What city are you living in now?
11: I went west. I moved to Arizona, but I'm from Chicago.
3: Why don't you go back to Chicago and live nearby and try to see her on weekends, just even for a few minutes?
11: It's cold out there. And
3: oh, yeah. Forget. I thought your daughter was your priority.
11: Well, it is my priority.
3: Well, then move back there.
11: I may end up going back there.
3: All right. If your daughter is your priority, you need to get your ass back to Chicago. Period. End of story. Period. This is a Trisha.
1: Well, but true. You can't get the jet ski out over there that often.
3: Yeah,
1: you know what
3: tough.
1: I'm saying?
3: It's rough. And, you know,
1: the wind comes off the lake. Yeah. You know, you were there, Drew.
3: Good times. I'm just there. Trisha, 17.
12: Yeah. I have a problem with sexually being with guys or girls.
3: Uh-oh.
12: I start to cry.
1: Mm-mm.
12: Well, I get really emotional, and I don't even know why.
3: Mm. Can you give
1: cry?
3: Us some...
1: You've been with men and with women?
12: Yes, I'm bisexual.
1: Uh-oh.
3: Mm-hmm.
1: Mm-hmm.
3: Want to give us some hint why sexuality might be so disturbing to you?
12: Huh.
3: Hmm. Want to give us
1: you want to give us a hint?
12: Yeah, I don't know, though.
3: Yeah.
1: You have no, you couldn't venture a guess?
3: Something that happened to you around sexuality that might be disturbing?
12: I mean, I know that there's past stuff, but I've gotten through with it, like with psychologists and stuff.
3: Yeah, well, obviously you haven't gotten through it. Obviously it still affects you.
12: But I don't know, like, it's only with certain guys,
3: well,
12: not certain girls.
3: Maybe it reminds you of those experiences. But how long were you in treatment for?
12: About 2 years.
1: Well, what happened? What did a guy do to you?
12: My cousin sexually touched me till I was 13.
1: Mm. How much older is he than you?
12: I think he's probably about almost 30 now.
3: Well, I would imagine that situations sexually where you feel sort of out of control or pinned or frozen or threatened would be the ones that would trigger those sorts of feelings. Right?
12: Uh-huh. Yeah.
1: So,
3: Well, that's because you're still highly, highly affected by those traumatic experiences.
1: You were how old when he started doing this?
12: Started doing what?
3: Oh, boy.
1: You were how old when he started doing this?
12: Oh, since before I can remember. My family can remember.
3: They can remember, but you can't?
12: Uh-uh. I can remember, like, being 6 years old and seven and stuff, but I can't remember before that.
3: How is it they can remember, meaning they knew this was going on, but didn't put a stop to it?
12: Because my family's kind of like, close the door, don't say anything.
3: Oh, my God. You mean they remember it happening to you when you were, like, 5 years old?
1: No.
12: My aunts did, yeah.
3: And they just let it go?
12: No, they said something, and they thought it had stopped, but it didn't.
1: So, you know, it's like you were five and this guy was 18?
12: Mm-hmm.
1: Yeah. Where's this guy now?
12: Actually, he lives down the street from me.
3: Oh,
1: he's
3: nice.
1: A cop?
12: No.
1: What's he do?
12: I don't know. He probably works at Grease Monkey.
1: Okay. And works at Grease Monkey?
12: Huh?
1: That's a specific name of a place?
3: Grease Monkey?
12: Yeah. He works somewhere with his dad, I don't know, on cars. I don't like to be the one with him, so.
3: Yeah.
1: Well, your family sounds pretty well screwed up.
12: Yeah, I know.
1: Okay, well, you had a lot of trauma growing up. And not only did you grow up with this guy victimizing you this way, but you grew up in a family that sort of facilitated it.
3: Absolutely, a family of victims.
12: Mm-hmm.
1: So,
12: they still do.
3: They still do what?
12: Like, when I was 13, the last time it happened, I had told my aunt.
3: Yeah.
12: She called the cops, and, I mean, to this day, my family does not want to talk about it. They don't want to be reminded.
3: Well, that's understandable, not wanting to be, you know, sort of constantly reminded of a very painful event.
12: Yeah, but, I mean, they didn't go through with it. I did, and I think that my family should be there for me.
3: Yeah,
12: I
3: agree with that. But they shouldn't necessarily be reliving an awful experience over and over again, even though in your life, that's what it feels like. It's happening to you constantly.
12: Mm-hmm.
3: Well, there you go.
1: No, that's why you're bisexual, and that's why you're crying.
3: And that's that. And if you want to look into that further, keep working on it. Because, as you know, Adam, you hear how Adam complains about his parents? Delightful people. Missed 3 football games. He's never forgiven them, 15 years of therapy? You barely recovered.
1: Barely.
3: Jonas, 23.
1: It's worse. And how dare you, 3 football games.
3: Jonah?
1: They went to none.
13: Yeah.
3: Hey.
1: Dead beats.
13: How you doing?
3: What's going on there?
13: I just had a question. I heard you guys talking the other day about there's a 22-year-old girl that called up, and she sounded like she was 9 years old, and you asked her, I remember Dr. Drew saying something about, you know, when you asked her at what age did she get sexually molested, and
3: mm-hmm.
13: she said 9, and it was by her older cousin.
3: Mm-hmm.
13: And I have been dating this girl for a year now, and she's 22 years old, and her voice, you know, I never really thought about this until I heard you guys talking to this girl, but she has the voice exactly like that, like a real, you know, she sounds like a 7-year-old.
3: Something happened to her when she was 7?
13: I don't know, that's what, you know what I mean, it just now...
3: How's the relationship been?
13: It's lately it's just been whack. Like first 6 months were great. We never even had an argument once. Like yeah. never.
3: Well, as you get close though, if someone's been abused, when you start getting real close, that's when it gets crazy.
13: And then, you know, like, you know, she moved in, we've been living together.
3: Oh, boy.
13: And like the first 6 months we did not have one problem. Like it was the perfect relationship. I couldn't have asked for anything better. And then just lately it's just been getting nutty. And I've been trying to think, you know, like what, you know, what's going on? Like she's just freaking, she's crazy. Like she's just been acting nutty. And I heard you guys.
1: All right. Well, hold on a second, Jonah. Let's ask some questions. Here's the thing. And Drew, you stop me if you disagree. But the voice is definitely a trigger.
3: Mm-hmm.
1: But
3: it's a reason to investigate.
1: But once in a while, people have voices that sound different than their age.
3: Yeah, yeah.
1: We're perfectly willing to accept that.
3: Yeah.
1: It's right. just when you mix the voice in with a bunch of different
3: behaviors,
1: then now it's starting to get to 80-90% that something happened. So the question is, and I have a couple of them, like how is she in bed?
13: She's, it gets better. There's nothing wrong.
3: But is she wild?
1: Is she wild? Is she crazy?
13: Yeah, you know, because, like, her attitude, if you met her, you would think that she's just a total laid-back, reserved, like, real, you know what I mean, calm. But, you know, in bed, she rocks, you know what I mean?
3: Right, but like, that's not a good thing, Jonah. That's what we're looking for.
1: Well, rocking is fine, but crying and asking you to tie her up and beat her and that kind of stuff,
13: no,
1: that's something else.
13: No, she doesn't do that. Like, the sex has been getting better.
1: Like, and no crying, right?
13: No crying. But like I said, you know,
3: oh, God damn it.
1: Well, the next question was, you know, stuff about relationship with her dad and her family yeah. and, you know, that kind of
3: Does
1: stuff.
3: Does she ask to do threesomes? Is she curious about her identity, that kind of stuff?
1: Yeah. Here's the deal. If you got that little girl voice and everything else is just fine and it's just in a vacuum, then you just got the little girl voice. But if you have the little girl voice and there's a bunch of chaos, then there's something there.
3: Is she questioning her sexual orientation?
13: What do you mean? No. What do you mean?
3: Does she think about it? Does she talk about threesomes or anything like that?
13: No.
1: What's she do? What's she do for a living?
13: She's a dental assistant.
1: Mm-hmm. Aha. Okay. Well, she may just have the little girl voice then. Drew doesn't believe it. Neither do I. But she's not.
3: He's got to investigate. He got to look into it a little bit. Something's
1: all
3: up.
1: All right.
3: Something's up. And what's he gonna do? So what if she was abused? What's he gonna do? You know, dump her just because of that history. At least he'll understand a little more about what's going on in this relationship. And if it's something he really values, he can get some help managing what's going on interpersonally. Because by himself, he's going to continue to feel like he's in the eye of a hurricane.
1: Mm-hmm.
3: Daryl, 19.
14: I had a question. I got a bend in my penis when it's erect.
3: Mm-hmm.
14: And it doesn't bother my girlfriend or anything. But it bugs the hell out of me.
3: Didn't you hear we were talking about it earlier?
14: Oh, were you? No, I just got on.
3: Okay. Sometimes it's Peyronie's disease. It can be improved with vitamin E, 800 units a day.
14: Vitamin E?
3: Yeah.
14: I was wondering if there's some kind of corrective surgery or something.
3: There are, but if you're not having trouble getting an erection, sustaining erection, that sort of thing, don't do it. I mean, it just shortens the penis, basically.
14: Oh, yeah?
1: All right. Mm-hmm. All right, good times.
3: All right.
1: All right. We don't need to take those calls anymore.
3: Yeah. What is Jessica 20?
15: Oh, hi. I've been together with my boyfriend for like about 10 months, and we were kind of kidding about like having a threesome. And like I was just wondering like if it's like safe and like, you know, if there's emotional like effects from
3: it. Yes, the emotional effects is your relationship will come to an end.
15: Really?
3: Yes.
1: Usually, yeah.
3: No, almost without exception. Now, maybe not immediately.
1: Yeah, unless both of you are just sort of nutty and it becomes a lifestyle.
3: Right.
15: No, it's pretty serious, I guess, so.
3: Yeah, well, who brought this up?
15: He did.
3: Okay, he wasn't kidding.
15: He wasn't kidding?
3: No, he's not kidding. You're kidding. He's not kidding.
15: Like, he says that's what he wants to do. Like,
3: yes, that's what he wants to do, but he doesn't really understand. Many of them want to do this. Very few of them understand the full impact of actually going down that road.
15: Uh-huh.
1: Yeah, well, speaking of that road, who's he want to get involved with this besides you?
15: He didn't say. Like, I don't know, we didn't, like, pick anyone.
3: Of course, he's expecting Jessica to go out and be the bait.
1: Well, yeah, she's got to. You have any girlfriends he likes?
15: Like, he had, like, I guess one friend in mind. That's his friend.
3: My God.
15: That's the girl.
3: Jessica, mm-hmm. just stop deluding yourself. He's got a master plan at work here.
1: do you like her? Do you think she's cute?
15: I never met her. I don't know.
1: So he was just talking about her?
15: No. Like, I don't know. And then, like, he went to a club, and then, like, he made up this person to, like, see if I would go along with it. And I was just like, oh, I don't know. And then he said that he was kidding, but I thought he was totally serious. And so I was, like, all stressing out and stuff. And then he's like, no, I was just kidding. So
3: yeah, he's just kidding when he saw you react negatively. Then all of a sudden it was kidding.
15: I guess.
3: Jessica, please, just stay on your toes with this guy. Be realistic.
1: Hold on a second. I got Yeah, Jessica?
15: Uh-huh.
1: Junior college?
15: Huh?
1: Junior college?
15: Am I in college?
1: Yeah.
15: Yeah.
1: Junior college?
15: Yeah.
1: Okay.
15: Is it possible to ask another question?
3: Sure.
1: Which junior college you go to?
15: Oh, I go to a four-year university.
1: You go to four-year?
15: Yeah.
1: Which one?
15: Cal State Hayward.
3: Oh, okay.
1: Hayward?
15: Yeah.
1: What the hell is that school?
3: I don't know.
15: Hayward,
1: I've heard of it. I think I heard you. I smelt junior college on you. What's wrong with my nose?
3: Well, California State.
1: Oh, okay, but still, I know it's almost a junior college, but it's still not a junior college.
3: What was your other question?
1: I was wrong.
15: It was about like yeast infections.
3: Yeah.
15: Because like I've
1: maybe been, that's what I was smelling.
3: those don't smell. Interestingly, not really.
15: Mm-hmm. Because, like, I've been having the worst problems with it. And then, like, I would try to call my doctor or, you know, like, Kaiser. And, like, they would never, like, see me. They would only prescribe something else. So I was wondering, like, if there's, like, a way to totally solve it or, like, if I just have to keep taking different stuff.
3: Here's the basic on this, that there are plenty of over-the-counter medications, Terazol, Monistat, this sort of thing, mm-hmm. Gynalotrimin. Make sure you use the creams and not the suppositories, because sometimes the suppositories don't get into all the crevices in there.
15: I even took the pill, too, the Diflucan.
3: Diflucan, I was going to say, is the other way to try to eradicate it. But if in spite of recurrent treatments with the over-the-counter cream and a course of Diflucan, you have to go back and get a pap smear to make sure there's not some other kind of infection that's really not a yeast infection. Or you may just be one of these people that has recurrent yeast infections. Uh-huh. You should get a blood count, a blood sugar count, a thyroid test just to make sure there's not something going on metabolically to predispose you to it. Uh-huh. But you may just be one of these people with recurrent yeast infections.
15: But there's no way to, like, cure it or whatever?
3: Adam, did you hear what I said?
1: Yeah. I'm still baffled on the junior college thing.
3: Okay, good. Yes, there are ways to cure it, but some people just have recurrent infections.
15: They just have it.
3: That's just some people. But that may not be you. You need to get a workup first.
15: Okay.
3: All right.
15: Thank you.
3: Okay.
1: Hey, good times. And just keep in mind that if you want this relationship to last, the threesome is probably going to throw a wrench in the spokes.
3: Absolutely. Sinjin, 23.
16: Hey, Adam. Hey, Drew.
3: Hey.
1: Hey.
16: I'm wondering how long cocaine stays in your system for a drug test.
1: Just like a day or
3: not
1: so,
3: even
1: right?
3: That, like 12 hours max.
1: Yeah, you're really? Cool, dude.
3: Why, what's happening?
16: I need to get a job or whatever, take a test to get a job mm-hmm. at Target. So.
3: Oh, Target, yeah.
16: Yeah.
3: The only only place more stringent than Target is Walmart.
16: Yeah.
3: Drug testing.
16: Yeah,
1: the thing that's ironic about Target is if you're applying for a job at Target at age 23, you've missed your target. it just made me think of that. That arrow has gone very wide of the mark. I think whatever plan A was, it didn't work out.
16: Hey, I go to junior college, too.
3: Well, wait, now aren't you smoking a little pot, too?
16: No.
1: Really?
16: Just no.
1: Blow, huh?
16: I just do, like, Coke and Metabolife, I don't know, to lose weight.
1: Mm-hmm.
3: You saw the new study on ephedra and strokes and heart attacks and stuff, right? You're fat.
1: Yeah. True, please.
16: Yeah.
3: That ephedra is dangerous stuff. Everyone made a big deal about that goddamn phenylpropanolamine in cold medicine, and yet ephedra goes on. Same thing. Exact same thing.
1: You mean everyone made a big deal out of the fen-phen?
3: No, that's different. People made a big deal out of that. That's more serious, actually. But phenylpropanolamine was a over-the-counter cold medicine. It was in just about everything. And they, oh, my God, it's a catastrophe. People, oh, people are going to stroke. And there were two strokes out of, you know, 400 million prescriptions. But all right, it needs to go. Meantime, ephedra, which does the same thing to your body, goes on. Goes on.
1: Now here, let me ask you about ephedra. That's speed, right?
3: Yeah, your body basically converts it to speed.
1: Converts it to speed.
3: If you do not
1: have
3: it.
1: People, it's in dietetic pills
3: it's
1: and
3: metabolites that St. John's using.
1: Yeah. It is. And is it also in antihistamines?
3: No, that's a something else. That's pseudoephedrine, which is
1: but
3: a relative.
1: Not ephedra.
3: No, it's not ephedra.
1: But it's a relative of it.
3: Mm-hmm.
1: But it doesn't do the same thing.
3: No.
1: Okay, so let me ask you this. Is there an accumulation problem, or is it just that you could take too much at one time, throw things out of rhythm, and have a stroke?
3: You can throw your heart out of rhythm with too much at one time, but it is a chronic stress on blood vessels. And if having that stress over time increases the probability of some catastrophe occurring.
1: Okay, because, you know, I think a lot of people look at this as, well, if I monitor the amount that I take and I don't get all sped up and I don't get the rhythm thrown off, then I won't get a stroke. Then right. I'll walk away scot-free from this after using it for a number of years.
3: Not the case.
1: All right. Well, again, as Drew would say, no free lunch in nature. Right. Yes, Drew?
3: That's what I would say. And, yeah, and like Adam would say, hey, good times, right?
1: Hey, good times. Good times.
16: Hey, Adam, you should get John Hyatt back. I really like him, too. Yeah,
3: you're overweight.
1: Sinjin, you like John Hyatt?
16: Yes, and I'm not overweight. I weigh 190, and I'm 6'3".
3: I get rid of that fenfen, the ephedra, for God's sakes, metabolite.
16: But I want to keep my six-pack, so.
3: No, for Christ's sake.
16: Well, I'll stop because of you, Drew.
1: All right, buddy. Well, this guy, look, he gives his props to Drew. He loves John Hyatt, who's my hero. He's a great singer-songwriter.
3: We don't want him dropping dead from ephedra, do we?
1: No, yeah. No. We got to keep all those John Hyatt fans alive. And, if he's coming back this way, I'd love to get him on the show.
3: All right.
1: We'll take a quick break, and we'll be right back. Hey, everybody, it's Loveline. I'm Adam. That's Dr. Drew. That's a little, wait a minute, is that Queens of the Stone Age? Yeah. Queens of the Stone Age going to be in studio tomorrow night. And phone number, 1-800-LOVE-191.
3: Nice.
1: Yeah.
3: Here we go. Here is Jack, who's 32. Jack.
17: Yeah.
3: Hey, what's up, Jack?
17: Hey, my wife has basically lost all interest in sex, and obviously I haven't as a man.
3: Did you guys have a child recently?
17: What's that?
3: Have you had a child recently?
17: Yeah. Actually, we've got about a three-month-old and two other kids that are under three.
3: Yeah, well, give your wife a break.
17: Well, you know, it's just that it's been getting progressively worse for the past 4 or 5 years.
3: And how old are the – so really since her first pregnancy, that's when things started going down?
17: Pretty much, yeah. It sort of stopped with that, and then it never – it just hasn't.
3: All right, Jack, here's a couple piece of advice. First of all, you're the head of a family. You've got a bunch of people you're responsible for. Their safety and well-being and nurturing them needs to be your priority, not your penis for a little while. Number two – it's okay to want to have active sex life with your wife, and she should want that too, and probably does. But women after pregnancy go through some tremendous hormonal changes. You should talk, or get her at least to talk to her gynecologist. There are ways, being on certain pills and things, birth control pills, can actually sort of get things going again. It's not probably that she doesn't want to have sex, that she just has no biological drive. And then you add to that the fact that she has three souls sucking her life right out of her. It's very difficult to be a mother, and you've got to support her on that.
17: Sure. It's just, I guess, I feel like her motivation to even try and do something about it, it's just not there.
3: I bet you that's the biology more than anything. And well, maybe she's depressed, too. That's the other thing to really keep on top of. The depressions are so common in the first year after pregnancy, and they can be quite severe.
1: Is she angry at you about anything?
17: You know, I've been working a lot and traveling quite a bit.
3: Yeah, she's angry that you're not there to help out with the kids. She's angry that you want to have sex all the time.
17: Yeah.
3: But that's all normal, though. I mean, that's... You know,
17: to give her space, and I've tried to let her, you know, initiate and wait for her.
3: How often are you guys having sex?
17: Probably twice a month.
3: Yeah.
17: And it's gone. It used to be easily multiple times a week before that time.
3: Yeah.
17: So it's just been a dramatic shift.
1: Well, see, Drew, it's interesting for you because you have three kids of your own, so you can sympathize with Jack's wife. But also, you're a man of great passion.
3: Yes. Like you Jack. Can, like

0: have to keep your priorities lined up. And the more you pressure her, the more she feels responsible for all this, the more difficult it's going to be.
1: It does seem, I mean, so what you're saying is it just needs time,
0: It
1: and I
0: need,
1: guess
0: it needs
1: my
0: time. It needs time. Needs an evaluation because there might be again a depression or a biological problem. And then one, try taking her away from the kids for a day or two, even maybe get the grandparents in there, and you guys take a weekend away. You need more time face to face. And when you have three kids, it's real hard to get that. And women need that connection in order to feel sexual.
1: And what do I do? And I think I know the answer to this, but what do I do in the meantime? I mean, for myself
0: Adam,
1: and
0: this is where
1: for
0: you come in.
2: Glad you asked, Chick. Does she let you keep any movies in the house? Anything you can watch?
1: she's kind of
0: Well, you travel. He
1: anti-porn.
0: travels a lot, Adam.
2: Oh yeah, get a hooker.
0: That's not what
2: I
0: I
2: agree
0: meant.
2: with Drew.
0: That's not what I meant.
2: Well, Spectrovision.
0: Or whatever.
2: Well, I mean, here's the thing, and I think Drew would agree with this. Although I know Drew gets freaked out about pornography in the house around the kids, but let's face it, there's many things that are in the house, from handguns to a lot of, for a lot of people, to medications, to cleaning products. These are all things as a parent you need to keep away from your kids. And if you can't figure out a way to keep something out of the hands of a 2.5-year-old, then you got some serious problems. And
0: Well,
2: I would suggest that porn would fall under the same heading as prescription drugs or sleeping pills or mouthwash or
0: yeah.
2: anything you don't want your kids to get a
0: All
2: hold
0: right.
2: of.
0: Yeah, I think under five or so, you can keep things protected. Yeah.
2: Yeah, so, she can't have it both ways. She can't not put out and freak out if you want to slip a little Jenna Jameson in to the DVD player once in a while.
0: All right. Okay, Jack.
2: Man, so
1: Great. Good times, right?
2: I'd tell her, hey, this it's got it, because Drew, what's the guy, what now, what,
0: Yeah.
2: can't bring any porn in the house, can't have sex with his own wife, then what?
0: He's traveling. Well, then he explodes. Michael
2: Right.
0: 17.
3: Hey, how's it going?
0: Good.
2: Good.
3: All right, my problem is I'm 17. Like, I can't, like, okay, say if I don't jack off before I go to bed, then I'll have a wet dream. And then, I don't know. Like, is that normal? Because it's been doing that since I'm 14.
0: Yeah. I mean, God does it for you, I guess, if you don't do it for yourself, huh?
3: Oh, really?
2: Mm-hmm. Yeah.
3: I thought
2: That
3: there was
2: makes
3: something
2: you
3: wrong with me.
2: that makes you gay.
3: What?
2: Really?
0: Yeah, I know. He's like, well,
2: just picturing God in
0: No,
2: that loincloth all
0: because
2: greased up and
0: Oh,
2: striated,
0: man.
2: coming down, giving him a little hand in his sleep. It's unclear whether God gives you the handy or the Sandman does it. I'm still working on this, Drew.
0: Really? You're not actually had anyone report into you, huh?
2: I don't want. I have a double blind test going in my basement right now
0: Who's the
2: with
0: control?
2: some
0: Peter
2: homeless
0: Pan.
2: folks.
0: I say, yeah.
2: Yeah, I have one side of the basement sectioned off for God, and the other side sectioned off for the Sandman, and then a third placebo group.
0: Right.
2: Right, where I actually sneak down there and get my handy.
0: Good. Okay. That's the control group. Got it. Okay.
2: Right,
0: Yeah.
2: right.
0: Yeah.
2: Is that would that be the control
0: Yeah.
2: group?
0: Yeah. You're the control. You are. Yeah.
2: Now, how does that work, Drew, when you do one of these tests this way? Seriously.
0: It depends what you're doing, how you're trying to do it.
2: Well, let's say you're trying to test a medication
0: You're
2: and you
0: trying
2: want
0: to
2: to see if it's
0: test.
2: effective.
0: You're trying to test a hypothesis. Okay. You concoct an idea. I think that this medicine is going to treat pneumonias better than any other. So you
2: Right.
0: take your medicines, and you randomly select people, and you try to control for the kinds of cases and the kinds of people, and you give one group your medication, and you give the other one something else, and you
2: Right.
0: see what the outcomes are, and you study it statistically.
2: But which one's the control
0: Control
2: group?
0: is the something else.
2: Something else is the control
0: Yeah.
2: group. And that's the placebo group.
0: Yeah, or whatever, some standard.
2: Okay. I mean, some
0: Yeah.
2: medication that I want to see if mine works better than.
0: It's a little different. The control really should be just a group for which you do nothing,
2: Right. So
0: but
2: they would
0: you,
2: need they get the placebo though, right?
0: yeah,
2: Or
0: or be the placebo group, right? If
2: all
0: you
2: right.
0: could ethically not treat a pneumonia, say yes.
2: All right. Well, good times. I think I could ethically not do it. But look, if this is what happens to him each time he doesn't beat off, then you do the math. He's got to beat off, or he's got to put like a chamois down or something on the sheet before he goes to bed. And so,
0: There you go.
2: good times.

0: good times. Here's Crom 16.
1: Yeah, hey. How you guys doing?
2: Hey.
0: We're good.
2: Hey.
0: What's happening?
1: Adam, you are my hero, man.
2: Thanks, like, Crom.
0: Sounds pretty excited.
1: Well,
2: he's in my control group.
0: Yeah.
1: I always want to talk to you guys. And I think it's kind of overlooked that, like, what you do for what you do for, like, people, it's actually more than, like, people think. It's actually like a service, you know?
0: That's the idea.
2: That's right, man.
1: It's kind of cool.
0: Thank you.
2: Yeah, I know. People misunderstand the show. They don't understand when I scream about Southwest and not getting my peanuts for 20 minutes that I'm providing a valuable service for the community.
1: Either the kids should just not ride the airplane, you know? They can't handle the peanuts.
0: There you go.
2: That's Crom. Right.
0: All right, what's up? Is that you? I want to keep him on for a little while. This is too good. Crom? Don't go away, Crom. You there? We want to keep talking to you. Crom?
2: All right, I'm going to loosen up my headphones in case he bellows again.
0: Okay, Crom?
1: Yeah?
2: Drew.
0: Hey, there he is. No, we're not letting you go that easy, Crom.
2: All right, so what's the question, man?
1: I kind of wanted to yell my name because it's so weird and it's just a joke out of this movie, but don't worry about it. You know, prostitution Vegas, they have it there, right?
0: I like that Crom just doesn't miss a beat and keeps going right on going.
2: Yeah.
0: Yeah, okay.
2: No, they don't have it in Vegas. I think they have it in
0: outside the city, yeah.
2: Yeah, it's not Henderson. It's Clark County or something. I don't know.
1: Well, it also goes down to, like, what's your opinion on it, Adam? I mean, like, me and my friend were having this debate, and I think it should be legal. I mean, like, we're just like animals, you know? What does love have to really do with it? Like, if people don't have it, but...
2: Yeah.
1: He says no, and your screen all said no. She was like, no, it's just dirty. It's not clean. We're not animals. You know, we take care of ourselves and stuff. And I was thinking...
0: Wait, I don't understand your point, Crom. What is the point?
1: My point is, like, what is Adam? Do you think prostitution... You too, Drew. Do you think it should be legal or not legal?
0: In other words, should victimless crimes be legal or not? Crimes that involve vice that are essentially victimless, should they be legal?
1: You could look at it that way too, I guess. It's kind of like, you know.
2: Well, that's what he's saying, yeah.
1: Yeah.
2: Yeah, these are what they call consensual crimes. And here's the deal. Here's the problem. Can you get rid of him, please? Drew?
0: Yeah.
2: All right, buddy. I think it should be legal. I think anything that has been going on for thousands of years and we're not going to get rid of needs to be sort of legalized and dealt with.
0: Mm. Controlled, contained.
2: Yeah, it's not an endorsement for it, but it's saying, it exists, it always has, we make attempts, they don't work. It's really the same thing with drugs.
0: But there
2: if somebody could do away with these things, that would be great. But they can't do away with these things, so we need to sort of be big boys about it and face up to it, because when we don't, that's when the trouble begins.
0: Do you think?
2: I mean, yeah, sorry.
0: Do you think,
2: Drew,
0: though, it changes the sort of character of a society that doesn't try to illegalize these things?
2: I don't believe it's the greatest reflection. I mean, on one hand, well, you have a society where prostitution and drugs are legal. On the other hand, you have a sort of honest society that's able to take a look at their foibles and, you know, approach them realistically.
0: Mm-hmm, mm-hmm.
2: So I'd kind of rather live in that society myself. I mean, the problem is you make drugs illegal, and what happens? I get my car broken into and my stereo stolen so a guy can get his crack.
0: Right.
2: And there's, you know, I mean, how many murders are related to this each year? You know what I mean? How much money does this cost society? Mm-hmm. I mean, and it's the same with prostitution. You make it illegal, so you get pimps, you get the wrong people getting the money. I mean, think of what something like drugs fund.
0: Yeah.
2: Think about all the cartels. About all the weapons that are bought. Think about all the abuse and murders. Think about where these billions of dollars each year. Think about the hands these things are. Who's this ending up in? Mm-hmm. Whose pockets are these in?
0: Mm-hmm.
2: So, you know, that's a pretty big issue, too. It seems to me that Nevada has a pretty decent handle on it.
0: Yeah.
2: A guy wants to get laid, he drives 50 miles out of town to one of these ranches. He plunks down his $200. He gets laid. She gets an AIDS test. He puts a condom on. He has a cocktail, and he goes back to his truck route.
0: Hmm.
2: mean, seems to have been working okay. You don't hear a lot of complaints, do you?
0: No.
2: Seems like we could work something out. Yeah, I'm all for it.
0: Time for break.
2: Legalized prostitution.
0: All right.
2: All right. All right, we'll take ourselves a break, and we'll be right back. Hey, everybody. Loveline. I'm Adam. That's Dr. Drew. Queens of the Stone Age in studio tomorrow night. But now, time to get back to you and the phone calls, Drew.
0: Yeah.
2: Mm-hmm.
0: Let's see. Where was I going to go here? This is Paul, 19.
3: Hey, what's up?
0: Paul.
2: Hey.
3: Hey. First things first, hey, Adam, mm-hmm. My dentist has a TV right above his chair.
2: Yeah, you mean like a flat screen up on the ceiling?
3: No, it's more like a wooden box, and it has a 13-inch TV that and he gives you a remote to it, too.
0: Nice.
2: Ah, that's nice. But yeah. You do have the fear that the thing's going to land on your nuts at some point, don't you?
3: Well, it would land, like, on your chin and your chest, but yeah.
2: Oh, okay. All right, and then roll over and crush your nuts as your face was disfigured.
3: Yeah.
2: Yeah, I wish more dentists would do this. Like I said, every time I talk to a dentist, I get the that was the last conversation I had with the dentist. He's like, "Yeah, I know guys who've got TVs on the ceiling. Hey, yeah, that's great. What's their number?" Dentists are full of dentists. I don't know why they have no shame in this, but if I owned a business. Like when I was a carpenter, I didn't go to people's houses with a hand plane and the hammer that Michael Landon used on Little House on the Prairie and go, yeah, you know, I work with these guys. They got power planers. They got joiners. They got carbide tip blades. They got all that stuff. It's great. Yeah, it's great. Not me, though.
0: I got
2: a stick with a rock tied on the end of it.
0: You have Jesus's tools.
2: Yeah, I borrowed Jesus's stuff. Yeah, oh, but they got it. It's great. Oh, yeah, it's great. Yeah. That's all I get.
0: All right, Paul, is that it? Paul?
3: Yeah, I got a question about masturbation.
0: Yeah.
3: There we go. I live in a Mormon household.
0: Yeah.
3: Yeah, leave me alone. But,
2: Yeah.
3: Yeah, whenever, that's my brother. I live in a Mormon household, and whenever I hold it in so that my parents don't check me or whatever.
0: They check you?
3: Well, no, they don't check me, but like if they were, like my dad used to be a bishop of my ward, and so I think he might know.
2: Did you say a bishop?
3: Yeah.
2: Of your what?
3: Of my ward.
0: Ward?
3: Yeah.
2: Of your ward.
3: Yeah.
2: Is that like a parish or something?
3: No, it's like it's like your area of what?
0: Okay. Anyways, so you're paranoid that he's gonna somehow magically know that you've been doing your thing.
3: Yeah.
0: All right. So you hold, and what happens?
3: Well, after like a while.
0: Don't you have wet dreams?
3: Well, not really. Like,
2: no, he pinches it off.
3: Yeah. Yeah. Exactly.
0: What?
3: Like
2: he grabs the end of his penis.
0: Oh my God.
2: And his nuts go boom like they do on those commercials when the guy has gas, you know, his stomach goes out.
0: But is it, are you saying that you go ahead and masturbate, you have an orgasm, but just don't let it come out?
3: Yeah, exactly.
0: Oh, my God. Okay.
3: And yeah. I was wondering if I continue doing this, if it, like, will make me impotent or whatever.
0: No, but it's it could give you prostate problems, and it's not good for your genital tract at all.
2: And I'll tell you what's going to happen.
3: Okay.
2: Because this happened to a friend of mine once. Oh, okay. He was Jehovah's Witness. He wasn't Mormon, but same difference. He'd been doing this for years. Each time he got to the point of orgasm, it started to come out. He'd pinch it off and send it back into his body.
0: It just goes into the bladder and then it's peed out
2: what?
0: Later.
2: Okay.
0: All right, go ahead. I'm sorry.
2: All right, thanks. All right, Drew. All right, let's keep going. Drew.
0: Adam,
2: all right.
0: If I knew you were telling a joke, I would have stayed out of the way. I thought you were serious. Okay?
3: Okay.
0: All right.
3: Hey,
2: so,
3: I got another thing.
0: Yeah.
3: Drew. Sorry.
2: No, I'm at it, Drew. You're fine. What if I...
0: Well,
2: Drew,
0: Adam,
2: what if I...
0: Adam, what's it, think about motivation. What's in it for me?
2: What is in it for you?
0: Right. Think about it.
2: Shut up. I'm telling a story.
0: And I was going along with you. And like, oh, my God, I can't believe this guy thought it was coming out. It just goes back into the bladder. Okay.
2: I had a friend who was Jehovah's Witness who did this for years.
0: You're such
2: just
0: a good
2: gonna,
0: story.
2: Just going to jump in. Just going to jump in.
0: Completely bought it with you and was going along with you.
2: Well, go along then.
0: Go ahead. Finish up.
3: Okay.
0: No, I want Adam to finish up, not you, Paul.
3: Oh.
2: What,
3: no,
2: finish the joke?
0: Adam, what do you think? What think of my motivation. I'm trying to interrupt you. I don't want you to tell
2: me. No, I don't believe there's any evil or malice. It's just you're so goddamn uncomfortable all the time. You always have to finish everyone's thoughts. Just relax.
0: All right.
2: What's up with you? Jesus Christ.
0: Are you done?
2: I had a good joke here.
0: Go ahead. I'm ready.
4: It's waiting.
2: All right, so you know this friend of mine?
0: Yeah.
2: Yeah, my Jehovah's Witness friend, Drew, that I've never, ever brought up to you, ever.
0: Yeah, yeah.
2: Like, I have a friend who's Jehovah's Witness.
0: Go ahead.
2: Well, where's Paul now?
0: He's talking to his dad.
2: Well, no, I want to tell Paul.
0: All right.
3: Oh, go ahead.
0: Yeah.
2: Yeah, okay, Paul. Anyway, buddy, good friend of mine, right?
3: Okay.
2: Jehovah's Witness, right?
3: Okay.
2: Guy had the same problem. He pinched his dork off each time. He did this for years. He didn't want his parents to find out. And one Thanksgiving, they're saying grace,
3: yeah.
2: And they just break grace, and they're handing the mashed potatoes to him, and he vomits up like 4 gallons of semen all over the table. I mean, it gets all over his aunt, gets right in his dad's face. I mean, it was a disaster. The food actually was carried off the table by a wave of semen.
0: Off.
2: Yeah, washed it off. So that could, thank you. That could quite possibly happen to you.
3: That I hope not, please, no.
2: It could, and it does happen at family gatherings. Like I said, Thanksgiving it happened to this guy.
4: Hey, you know what's really great, Adam?
2: Yeah.
4: Tara just asked if it was a true story.
0: You see how convincing you are, Adam?
2: I know. Why am I punished for telling good stories here?
0: Oh, my God. All right.
2: Jackass.
0: Okay, very quickly. This is Corey, 26.
5: Hey, Drew. I just wanted to tell you that I just saw you talking about dildos on the History Channel.
0: Wow.
5: Yeah, my girlfriend came in because I'm a big Adam fan. I know everything about him, by the way.
0: Even when he goes off and screams at me because I
2: ruin my jokes.
0: Join him enthusiastically in his stories.
5: Yeah, Drew, you're too self-absorbed. I mean, let Adam get a word in edgewise.
2: Yeah, buddy.
0: Oh, my God, Corey. Oh my God.
5: Yeah, you know, and my girlfriend came in and said, stop watching crap all the time and put on something educational. And I turned to the History Channel, and there
0: we are
5: talking about dildos.
0: Nice. Was it the history of sex thing or something?
5: Yeah, something about the ladies in the 20s used trains to masturbate or something. And then you said now they use dildos or something, but I turned the sound down like Adam does to watch the, porn part of it.
0: Very nice.
5: So I didn't.
0: Whoops, sorry.
2: Sweet.
0: So what? You didn't what?
5: I didn't, listen to you. I just turned the sound down.
0: I appreciate that.
5: To watch the
2: good
5: porn
2: man.
5: Part.
2: That's good man, Corey. Nice.
0: Well, we got to take a break.
2: All right, there, Drewski.
0: Yeah.
2: All right.
0: Here we go. Mm-hmm. Yeah.

0: Another love line in the can. A lot of great new intros tonight. I hope we'll continue playing them from now on, yes? Fantastic. Queens of the Stone Age tomorrow night. Until then, though, this is Dr. Drew on behalf of Adam Carolla saying mahalo.
1: Naughty habit. Naughty habit.
2: This has been Loveline. The opinions expressed on this show are not necessarily those of the staff, management, sponsors, or this station. The producer for Loveline is Ann Wilkins Dingle. Loveline is a presentation of Westwood One Entertainment.
3: Loveline is meant for an adult audience. Loveline may contain sexually oriented content.
2: Listener discretion is advised. Adam Carolla and Dr. Drew. Loveline, coast to coast.
4: Happiness.
5: Hey. There's a nice fart go. Just about 2.5 seconds before we went on the air. Hey!
4: Sort of a ritualistic kind of greeting you provide for me.
5: Hey!
4: Good time.
5: Love line.
4: Well, let's really set the stage here. You're on the phone talking to God knows who with your hand over your face so we couldn't converse.
5: Right.
4: Music goes on. You put the headphones on. You let out a

0: part, and then we talk. It's good. It's good. It's nice.
1: Well, I was talking to a friend of mine who's friends with Ethan, the guy who won Survivor. And he was hanging out with him last night, and he talked about wanting to come on the show. So I was doing a little love line business there.
0: Ah, yes, sir.
1: You see?
0: Yeah. Okay.
1: So now the story is well, actually, we're going to see what we can do for possibly Wednesday, Thursday.
0: Great.
1: This week. So
0: you are my teacher. Bring one with Diane's up here. We'll just make like old love line days.
1: Doing
0: Diane and a guest.
1: Well, he was a little drunk, and at first he thought he was doing the man show, which he wanted to do, apparently. And then he thought he was doing Loveline, the TV show. Mm-hmm. And then we're going to have to...
0: Could totally freak him out. Bring it up here when Diane's up here on Tuesday.
1: And have him... Yeah. Diane Farr, who used to be our co-host on Loveline and is now on The Job, is coming in here on Tuesday.
0: But right. Thank you for not looking at me when you asked that question. At The Job, looking out of the peanut gallery.
1: Yeah.
0: Knowing better than to ask me anything like that.
1: No, it's that Dennis Leary show that's supposed to be real good.
0: Yeah.
1: Okay. Phone number, 1-800-LOVE-191. Dr. Drew Bohr, certified physician, addiction medicine specialist. Yeah?
0: Yeah.
1: All right. Here we go. Let's speak to Justin, who's 15. Justin?
2: Hey, what's up, Adam? What's up, Jim?
0: Justin?
2: Yeah, I was feeling out my girlfriend, and I noticed one of her boobs was bigger than the other, and I wanted to know how to tell her that I don't care.
1: Well, maybe one of your hands is smaller than the other.
0: You know, yeah. How about just behaving like you don't care? You know what I mean? And let her bring it up.
1: Well, also, when you don't mention something or don't complain about something or don't point something out, it's sort of a way of saying it's cool.
0: It's fine, yeah.
1: Yeah, either.
0: As long as you, if it does bother you, then you get that weird energy thing going. Where you should have said something long ago.
1: Right.
0: But you don't care, so what the hell? Don't say anything.
1: Well, why don't you just act like you don't know?
2: Right.
0: And by the way, it's a common thing, and it's no big deal. And it may equalize as she gets older.
1: And if she does bring it up, you just sort of pretend like you didn't notice.
0: No. Just say like you noticed, but it doesn't bother.
1: Yeah, but then you noticed you didn't say anything.
0: Didn't say anything because it's great.
1: Watch. You act like you didn't notice. I'm going to bring it up. All right, Justin?
2: All right.
1: I'll be your girlfriend. Okay, baby?
2: All right.
1: You want a hand job or something? Okay. Hey, Justin?
0: We'll change it
1: now. I already don't believe him.
0: No.
1: You're lying.
0: No.
1: I know that grunt. Justin?
2: Huh.
1: Yeah, it's me. It's your girlfriend?
2: Yeah.
1: I have this thing. I don't know. It's kind of embarrassing, but one of my boobs is bigger than the other.
2: So?
0: Okay, she's gonna kill herself right now.
1: Yeah, one's bigger than the other. I don't know if you could tell, but it's kind of weird for me.
2: Sorry, it doesn't bother me.
1: Oh, it doesn't? You mean you've noticed? All right. Yes. Just use the S word on the air.
0: Yeah. He needs some time to find his through line. He needs to prepare. He needs his line straightened out.
1: Yeah.
0: It's unfair.
1: You know, there's been a lot of involuntary use of the S word on this show in the past 10 days.
0: Yeah. The expletive.
1: People not being aggressive with it. Just O-S. Under the breath, S word. Yelling like off the phone, shut the S up, you know. I mean, just a lot of sneaking of the S word on this
0: and
1: show.
0: And the F word, too.
1: Yeah,
0: go ahead, Anderson. Was definitely I blame the screeners at this point.
1: Uh-huh. And who are they? Oh, them?
0: Them.
1: Those two? I thought they were the coffee mules. Those guys do the phones?
0: Portland.
1: Oh, man. All right. Well, yeah, as you know, Drew, whenever I roll that role-playing dice on this show,
0: it's not always.
1: It can be funny, but it's never because anyone comes through.
0: That's a good point.
1: All right, Andy.
3: Yeah.
1: You're 13.
3: Yeah. I kind of want to know how you were discovered.
1: Man show's on, by the way.
0: I discovered.
1: I mentioned that.
0: I discovered him.
1: Yeah, I was discovered
0: by me.
1: Not really.
0: Well, Jimmy, gave you some place.
1: Gay porn.
0: Jimmy gave you some opportunity to hone your craft. But really, what really broke you?
3: I
1: was working as a boxing instructor. We're doing a boxing match on the mother station, K-Rock, and I volunteered to train one of the guys and met Jimmy, my partner and now lover,
0: who was doing life sports. Partner.
1: Life partner, who was doing sports on the radio show.
3: Hey, Adam.
0: Yeah, he's not very interested. Really scared.
1: Does that ever work, by the way?
0: What, telling the story?
1: Well, no, just any story when anybody under 18 asks, how did you or where did you get the idea? Does it ever feel satisfying?
0: No.
1: I mean,
0: to us, the story is kind of extraordinary. To them, it's sort of, so what? You know?
1: No, but I know, but there's the asking of it.
0: I know.
1: Yeah, I'll show you what it feels like. We'll do a little love line recreation.
0: Okay.
1: You give me just a 10-second answer here, Drew.
0: I'm being you?
1: No, okay. You be you.
0: Okay.
1: You be you. Drew, I was curious. What got you interested in medicine?
0: Well, when I was growing up, I was very interested in biology. Then I was in college, and it was something that interested me. But for a while, I spent some time doing other things, and ultimately I came back to it with a renewed sense of interest. And when I got to medical school, it was something that I found really, truly rewarding and interesting. Are you asleep yet?
1: I got another question.
0: Oh.
1: All right, Drew. Now, you screwed it up. You didn't give me 10 seconds. You kept rambling. You kept rambling, see? You should have cut. You needed, that's why I said 10 seconds.
0: I'm
1: sorry. You had to cut yourself off.
0: I didn't get the one of just 10 seconds.
1: They're
0: I
1: really
0: thought you were going to interrupt me at 10 seconds. They don't really do like going, Adam, hey.
1: Drew, could this be less a radio show?
0: No.
1: No, he doesn't. They don't cut you off. They let you answer, and then they jump in very quickly with another thing. They never give you like a, oh, I see, you're fascinated.
0: Right.
1: There's no follow-up.
0: Right.
1: Just, you answer, you stop, there's a beat of dead air, and then they come right in with something else.
0: Something unrelated.
1: Yes. Yes, Andy, what was your unrelated question that made me think you were so uninterested in my first answer?
3: I'm sorry.
1: That's okay.
3: I just want to say, Adam, you are my idol.
1: Thanks, buddy.
3: And I have two more little things.
1: All right, but you tell me now, how did I get into show business?
3: Oh, yeah, how did you get into show business?
0: No, we already answered that.
1: You tell me.
0: What did we say?
3: Oh, you said that you were a boxing instructor for the mother station, K-Rock?
0: No.
1: Yeah?
0: Well, ultimately.
1: All right, sort of. Go ahead.
3: And you taught Jimmy Kimmel or something?
1: Okay. All right. That's sort of right.
0: And Jimmy Kimmel let him come on the radio and be a character.
1: Right.
0: And then I heard the character, and they were looking for somebody to do the TV show, and I recommended him.
1: That's right. So Drew did, in part, discover me.
4: Thank God for Dr. Drew.
1: Dan?
5: Yeah.
1: You're 18?
5: Yeah.
1: What's up?
5: Yeah, well, I'm going out with a girl. She's like 15.
1: Mm-hmm.
5: And we've gone out for like 7 months. And she would be like teasing me, and like sexually.
0: She's teasing you?
5: Yeah.
0: What does that mean?
5: Like, she would get like on me, rubbing against me and stuff like that. And, you know, kind of get me all on horny and stuff.
0: Yeah, well, maybe she's figuring that's about as far as it's going to go.
5: No, but like we talk about it, and she's like, you know, man, I'm ready for, you know, whatever.
0: She says that?
5: Yeah, she says that.
0: And she's
5: like, on the phone, or like we talk about it, and then.
0: And she's 15.
5: Yeah.
0: Do you think that's very smart? For you?
5: Well, no, but like we love each other.
1: You're in love?
5: Yeah.
1: How long have you been going out?
5: 7 months.
1: All right. 15. Well, are you out of high school?
5: Yeah.
1: And she's in the ninth grade?
5: No, she's a sophomore, I think.
0: 10th grade, you think?
5: Yeah.
1: You think. I'm going to deduct a grade for you throwing in the, I think.
5: No, I'm almost positive.
1: Almost positive she's in the 10th grade.
5: Yeah, because I help her with the homework, and she's like,
1: right.
5: Algebra 2.
1: She brings her Sullivan book over, and you guys help fill it out?
5: No, it's like me and her father get along like really good.
1: Okay.
0: So what does he do? Just out of curiosity.
5: What does he do, like?
0: He.
5: He's like office stuff, machinery, mechanic. Like he would be like fixing faxes, you know, stuff like that.
1: He fixes fax machines.
5: Yeah.
1: Bad gig. Dan, what do you do?
5: What do I do? I just work at Steak and Shake. It's like McDonald's here.
1: Steak and Shake,
5: yeah.
1: Okay, buddy. All right, well,
5: I'm in college too.
0: Oh, college.
1: Princeton, Harvard? Where?
5: No, it's just here in Jacksonville.
1: Okay. It's got a junior in front of it?
0: Community, they call it out there.
5: Yeah, it's community college.
1: Yeah. Here we call it junior college. It's more derogatory. It makes people feel worse. Because our thing out here is if you're not going to a four-year school, you should feel badly about yourself. We'll call it junior college.
0: Well, of course, you do nothing to contribute to that.
1: No, I actually was trying to get people to call it...
0: Weenie college.
1: Sort of college. Weenie college. Mini college. Retard college. Junior college. Junior is, it just, it's sort of, it is really insulting. Pee-wee college. Powder Puff college. So, Dan?
5: Yeah.
1: You better... She's 15. She's in the 10th grade, and you're out of high school.
0: What's the legal age in Florida?
5: I have no clue, guys.
0: And give me that United States map with the colors on it. We had a whole breakdown here pinned up on the board here last week.
1: Okay. Well, okay. Don't do anything she's not ready to do.
5: Oh, I'm not. I'm not pushing at all.
1: Okay.
5: Yeah, well, she's the one who's, like, starting it and, like...
0: Here's a good piece of advice. Just in general, people's brains... truly have not developed to be able to handle what one feels and the responsibilities associated with sex until 16. Really not. So not a good idea. Just general principles. It's healthier wait till after 16.
1: Okay. Let's talk to Danielle. Danielle?
6: Yeah?
1: You're 15?
6: Uh-huh.
1: What's up?
6: Okay. When I have sex, I don't feel anything, like, inside me.
1: Mm-hmm. Me neither.
6: What the?
1: Oh, yeah, right. You don't feel anything.
6: Mm-mm.
1: How often do you have sex?
6: Like, I 3 times a week, 4 times a week.
0: How old's your boyfriend?
6: He's 17.
0: How old were you when you started having sex?
6: It was like in July of this year.
0: But nothing before that.
1: July of 83.
0: Nothing before that.
6: Mm-mm.
0: Huh?
1: Wait a minute, she wasn't bored. Wait a minute.
0: Not
1: bored?
0: In 83?
1: Yeah.
0: Not even close.
1: Oh, my God.
6: Oh, my God.
1: I'm sad. What's that?
0: Hey, 87.
1: No.
6: Wow.
1: Hey, Danielle?
6: Yeah?
1: Doesn't she sound like an old soul? And I don't mean that in a great way,
0: well,
1: but...
0: Yeah, she sounds worked.
1: And have you seen a lot of bad in your short life?
6: No.
0: And it's one of the things we hear about oftentimes is women who have had a history of sexual abuse often will feel nothing. No arousal, no stimulation of the genital region when they have sex.
6: No.
0: Nothing like that for you.
6: Mm-mm.
1: Are your parents together?
6: My dad died when I was 2.
1: Mm-hmm. And what happened? How did he die?
6: He was shot.
0: Haven't seen
1: that much.
0: No, not much at all.
1: Why? Who shot your dad?
6: I don't have a clue.
1: What'd you say? Last words?
6: I don't have any clue.
1: Either. No clue.
0: You never asked that?
6: Mm-mm.
1: Did they ever catch the guy?
6: No, they said it was suicide, but there was, like, no way that he could have done it.
1: Okay.
0: Oof.
1: And what about your mom? Did she have...
0: This is like finding OJ's killer.
1: ...have some other boyfriends that were bad?
6: Yeah, she got remarried, and...
0: He was a bad guy?
6: Yeah, I don't like him. She's still with him. They got a divorce, and now she's back with him.
0: Oof.
1: What did he do that was bad?
6: He just worked and treated me like that, so... Oh, I don't care.
0: It's like she's speaking another language sometimes.
1: Well, she started to say he just something and then changed gears. What does he do?
6: He just treats me like crap. He's rude to me. He's like, he calls me bad names and he's like rude. I don't like him.
1: Did he ever hit you or anything?
6: He did once and then he got it back. So.
0: All right. And your boyfriend, is he someone you really care about?
6: Yeah.
0: Did your boyfriend force sex on you?
6: No.
0: Are you on any medication?
6: I was on birth control and that's it.
0: All right. Good, thank God. By the way, nice choice. Keep in mind there are patches out there now. If you have trouble remembering to take the pill, once a week patches.
1: But you were never sexually touched when you were younger?
6: Mm-mm.
1: And when did you lose your virginity? July?
6: Yeah.
0: Okay. You say you don't feel anything. You mean you don't have an orgasm or you don't feel anything?
6: I don't feel anything.
1: Hmm. And is there anything else wrong? You have brothers and sisters?
6: Yeah.
1: How are they doing?
6: Fine, I guess.
1: Do you see them?
6: Yeah.
1: Okay.
0: I think we're getting away with this.
1: All right, Danielle. You sound like angry.
0: There's something more going on than we're able to get.
1: Are you doing okay in school?
6: Yeah.
1: You are?
6: Huh?
1: You doing okay in school?
6: Mm-hmm.
1: Okay. You going to go to college?
0: What?
6: Yes.
1: Okay. All right, so then there's nothing going on. You love your boyfriend, right?
6: Mm-hmm.
0: A little bogosity feel here going on, by the way.
1: I don't know. What's the biggest problem in your life right now, Danielle?
6: What?
1: There was
6: like a noise in my background. I couldn't hear it.
1: What's the biggest problem in your life right now? What would you say that is?
6: My mom's trying to get out of this house.
0: Mom's trying to get out of the house?
6: Yeah, we're like trying to get out of here, but we have like nowhere to go, so we're trying to find somewhere to live.
1: You're trying to get away from your stepdad?
6: Yeah.
1: Why? Is he an alcoholic?
6: No.
0: He's just an asshole. She said that.
1: He doesn't drink or hit anybody or anything?
6: He drinks sometimes, just not like an alcoholic would.
1: Okay. And your mom, is she scared of him?
6: No.
1: She just wants to get away from him?
6: Yeah.
0: Even though she divorced him and got back together with him?
6: Mm-hmm.
1: Why doesn't she get him to leave?
6: Because this is his house. When they got a divorce, this was our house before. When they got a divorce, on the paper she signed it over to him, they said that if she moved, he would get this house.
1: Okay.
0: It's just way over here.
1: Don't get pregnant.
0: Taking the pill, that's good.
1: Stay on that pill.
0: The whole other way is no feeling. We can't quite sort out, but certainly, Danielle, you've had a lot go down in your life, way more than you seem to even realize. And that's fine, but take care of yourself.
1: Wow.
0: Yeah.
1: I'm telling you. I know we give this speech once every five weeks. not every 5 weeks. So much you can tell from people, just hearing their voice, the different tones. You guys will hear it. You'll hear that 14-year-old male who's a virgin and hasn't popped out his first pube yet, and you'll hear that guy who's been to hell and back and has already nailed 15 chicks.
0: You can hear what things are bogus, too. This was not bogus, by the way.
1: No, but this is a 15-year-old girl who sounded like someone who'd been divorced twice, had four kids, and one of them died of SIDS.
0: Yeah.
1: You know what I mean? This is someone who'd seen a lot.
0: Yeah.
1: And you just hear that voice, and you go, what is this 15-year-old seen that's been so bad that does this, that makes her give off this vibe? Father killed himself when she was two. That's probably enough to get you going in that direction.
0: Yeah, right.
1: That's a very nice start.
0: That's good. Homeless? We're getting there now.
1: Mom who's kind of hooks up with the... I mean, first mom hooked up with the guy who killed himself, and then mom hooked up with the a-hole guy, and then re-hooked with the guy.
0: And then gets stuck without a home.
1: Well, possibly. She's trying to get out.
0: Ryan, because she will not forget.
1: Okay.
0: Ryan, what's up? You're 15.
7: Yeah. I got a girlfriend, and I really love her. She's 13.
0: Oof.
7: Going out for a while. I've known her for a couple of years.
0: Oh, boy. You knew her since she was 11?
7: Yeah.
0: And you were 13.
7: Yeah.
1: Right. But listen.
0: Wait a minute.
1: He was 13.
0: Yeah, but...
1: I know. That's huge. That might as well be 20 years.
0: Yeah.
1: And 2 years. All right, go ahead.
7: You know, when we started going out a couple months ago, we were both virgins. Neither of us are anymore. And I started her on drinking. She got me smoking again.
0: Smoking what?
7: Cigarettes.
1: Smoking.
7: I don't do pot.
1: After, you know, what happened was in 96 when he filed for bankruptcy, he'd start hitting the bottle pretty hard when he was eight, and then you know, she got him back on the butts. Hey, smoking the weed?
0: No pot.
7: No the pot.
1: She got you back smoking the cigarettes. You got her on the booze.
7: Yeah, I was smoking when I was 13. I quit because I was developing that cough.
0: All right. What do you want? What would you like us to help you with?
7: About a month ago, when I took her virginity, she was a really nice person. You know, she would never do anything wrong. In the past month, it's gotten to the point where she's walking down the street, turning around, flashing the cars, and pulling down her pants on the side of the road, just to see what people do about it.
0: Is she loaded when she's doing that?
7: Oh, yeah.
0: All right, so you got all kinds of problems here. All right, and it's not... make no mistake, you contributed nicely to the evolution of this problem, but this is not, you didn't cause this. She has got some major issues here that need to be dealt with. I mean major.
8: Yeah, I'd like him.
0: You could start with substance abuse and behavioral disorders and character logic problems. She needs help, Ryan. Can you get her some help? Because this is she's sitting on a launching pad right now, and what she does now, the choices she makes, the problems she gets herself into, are going to set up a trajectory for the rest of her life. That's the path she's going to start going down. And she's moving pretty quickly down a path that is going to be extremely destructive.
7: Yeah, no, that's what's worrying me.
0: Okay, get her she needs to get into some care. Psychiatrist, adolescent health specialist, somebody who's used to dealing with these things. This is going to take some work.
1: Well, you know, the way you phrase it, it's as if you taking her virginity.
0: Unlatched something.
1: Yes. Opened Pandora's box or something. Is that the way you're looking at it?
7: That's the way I see it.
0: Yeah, she was this.
7: That night, she was like a perfect little angel.
0: Her parents. Yeah, and it may be that she was holding it together and on the surface looked like that. She never had an eating disorder? Maybe she did.
7: No, she's a little overweight, but she got that from her mother. She eats fine. Really doesn't care about how she looks.
1: You know, why don't you? I'm 37, that's all I think about. You're 15, for Christ's sake. How'd you get so goddamn mature? How dare you? Well, I mean, Jesus Christ, you make me feel like an asshole.
0: Okay.
1: And Ryan?
7: Yeah.
1: All right, get her some help. Would you cheer up, you idiot? You're 15 years old. Jesus Christ. You sound like Jim Morrison. Took this bitch's virginity. Known her since she was 11.
0: Oh.
1: Waiting for, like, Riders on the Storm to start swelling up. Now she walks down the highway with her pants around her ankles. I got her on the booze. She got me on the butts. I gave up the squares at 13, but I met this little lady. She got me back on the smokes at the ripe old age of 50. Now I'm heading into the 10th grade and I'm lost morally, spiritually, emotionally. She's a big gal, but I love her. I don't care.
0: She needs to get her to something.
1: I mean, Jesus Christ, the kid's 15.
0: Yeah.
1: You know, we just talked to the world's oldest 15-year-olds.
0: Yeah. Tonight, so far tonight, yes.
1: Danielle, the call before this, and this guy. This is what, 15? When I was 15, I was making fart songs. And I was also
0: burping, saying the alphabet.
1: I was trying to do the alphabet burp, and I was trying to do a thing where I put cut my hand under my armpit and
0: make the farting sound.
1: Yeah, and then laughing like a hyena.
9: This lady got me back smoking again.
0: Oh, my God.
9: And thinking. I've been doing a lot of thinking. She's drinking, I'm smoking, her pants around her ankles, and she's got a hell of a gut on her. Yeah. Not a pretty lady.
0: She needs to get help, or she is going to be in trouble.
1: Okay. Everybody, get yourself help. And listen, everyone, just please, go. All you 15-year-olds, please, be 15.
0: I'm a dog. Sure.
1: We'll take a break. We'll be right back. Hey, Loveline. I'm Adam. That's Dr. Drew over there. Phone number 1-800-LOVE-191. We will hop back to the phones now and speak to Eric on the line one. Eric?
10: Yeah.
1: You're 20?
10: Yes, I am.
1: What's up?
10: Hey, Adam, that thing is really cool.
1: Thanks.
10: Loving that. I was rolling.
1: Drew, you'll be glad to know that I just belched up some Armenian food, which...
0: Another night of Armenian? Oh, you left over from Friday. Right. Thursday.
10: I ate a lot with System of a Down, didn't you?
1: Yeah, we ate a lot of food with System of a Down, a lot of Armenian food, and I took all of it home and polished it off tonight. Well, not all of it, but half of it.
0: I had some few good smells come out of me after that food.
1: Thank you.
0: Yeah.
1: Eric, go ahead there, buddy.
10: Oh, well, I've got a friend of mine. I just met her a couple months ago, and she's showing me signs of borderline personality disorder, like to the exact definition in my books.
0: In your books? Which books do you have?
10: I have Understanding Psychology. I'm still going to school right now.
0: Yeah.
10: And
0: what are you reading? What is your understanding of borderline?
10: I just went off the definition.
0: Well, just tell me your sense of it.
10: Basically, not being able to define herself and needing to be in one-way relationships in order to attain love.
0: That's a common feature.
10: Yeah.
0: So, but the more the way you're going to know borderlines is more how they make you feel. And they often, they'll be very gratifying to a certain point, make you feel really good about yourself, and then once they've got you in, will sort of bring you into a world of chaos.
10: Right.
0: You'll feel like turned upside down all the time.
10: Yeah. Okay, well, see, here's the problem is that I hooked her up with my best friend, and my best friend is the one who's experienced this world of chaos right now.
0: Yeah, well, there you go. How old is she?
10: She is 18. She just turned 18.
0: Is she doing drugs?
10: No, she doesn't do drugs at all.
0: No drugs at all.
8: Do you have a girlfriend?
10: Yes, I do.
8: You do?
10: Yeah.
8: Well, why don't you just focus on her?
10: Because she's starting to get to the point where she's almost going to hurt anyone around my best friend now. And she's not listening to me when I'm saying I think she has a problem.
0: She wants physically to harm anyone?
10: Yeah, who gets near my friend now?
0: Including his male friends.
10: Yeah, she really wants all the attention, and she gets extremely...
8: Well, tell your friend to dump her.
10: He tried already, like 3 times.
0: Yeah, it's hard to know what's going on with her, but yes, these are sort of borderline qualities. And you need to set limits to people with borderline personality disorders. You learn about limit setting in your psychology class?
10: Yeah, exactly.
0: All right, we'll set limits with her.
10: I want to know, how should I, like, get her help? Because I don't want to just get away from her, because she could end up hurting herself or... someone else.
0: You can bring up help, and you can certainly bring that up to your friend, but your job is not to be treating. Your job is to sort of manage her and to keep her from harming you or your friend, and just set limits with her. Set real firm what you will and will not tolerate as appropriate behavior.
8: All right.
0: Well, she'll be all right with that.
8: Yeah, Eric sounds like a decent dude.
0: Yeah.
8: Let's
0: a little pot.
8: Yeah, Hank?
0: Yeah, check it out.
8: Yeah, come on, check it out. Eric?
10: Yeah.
8: How much weed do you smoke?
10: Never smoke.
8: Really?
10: Really?
8: All right. I believe you, buddy. It was Drew that didn't believe you.
0: I believe him now.
8: Mm-hmm. All right. I think I have that. He's just got that boyish sound. Michelle?
11: Yeah?
8: You're 17?
11: Yeah.
8: What's going on?
11: Well, I've had this problem where it only happened back in June that I came up to Ohio and I started getting kind of out of control. I started smoking weed, and then I started, you know, having sex.
0: Well, hang on now. What do you mean you came up to Hawaii? Did you move away from your friends, or did you move in with someone? Well, what happened?
11: My family moved up here.
0: Why?
11: Away from all my friends, because of my dad's job.
0: And that, did that make you depressed?
11: I got really depressed.
0: Okay. Because that's a common sort of manifestation of depression. Somebody your age is sleeping around, doing drugs, grades getting bad. You may not necessarily cry or complain of feeling depressed, but those behaviors are a good sign that that's what's happening.
8: Where did you move from?
11: I moved from Texas.
8: And you just moved how long ago?
11: Back in January. It's actually been 1 year.
0: Really, the way I look at this is someone really struggling with trying to feel better. But all the solutions you find that make you feel better in the moment really are the problems and ultimately make you feel worse.
11: Mm-hmm.
0: Have you asked to be seen to get some treatment for this? For the depression?
11: Yeah, I've seen a few psychiatrists and stuff like that.
0: Since you came to Cincinnati?
11: Yeah.
0: And anybody have any help for you?
11: Well, at once I did, you know, talk to someone that really did help me a little bit.
0: Mm-hmm.
11: I guess it didn't last for long.
0: How about going back to that person?
11: I talked to my parents, and they said, yeah, maybe time. Yeah. It's just my time conflicts with work. And
0: look, Michelle, let's look. Do you want it to get better? Do you want to feel better?
11: Yes.
0: Do you want these behaviors to settle down?
11: Yes.
0: All right. It's not going to happen unless you get some help with this. Go back and talk to that person. It sounds, frankly, like you should be on some medication, too.
8: So. Really?
0: Yeah.
8: Why? She sounded like she had it kind of under control.
0: That's the point about depression in that age group. It's not how they tell you or how they feel. It's what they do, their behaviors.
8: Well, there's a lot of 17-year-olds sort of act out this way.
0: Yeah. Oh, yeah. But it's usually depression.
8: All right. Well, she may have been depressed, but she did seem like she had a decent understanding of it.
0: Yeah, she had insight. And, indeed, talk is extremely important for her. But my concern is the reason I say medication, not that I love pushing pills, but she's engaging behaviors that are harmful to her.
8: Mm-hmm.
0: And it needs to be sort of turned around real fast before something bad does happen.
8: Oh, Jesus. Could you imagine your family moving to Ohio when you were 16?
0: Huh.
8: How would you have been with that?
0: Are you kidding? I didn't know how it existed. I would have been like,
1: would you have moved?
0: I was lost enough.
1: I wouldn't have gone. I would have gladly just told my loser family to hit the road. I would have never, ever gone. Ever. Never. No way. I mean, you're going to a high school, you're playing sports, you got your friends. No way. I think actually...
0: It might have been good for you. You know what I mean? Think about it.
1: No. I think it's a very sad testimonial to me and my family. But when people talk about... Yeah, you know, I hear people all the time. You know, they're like, then my junior year in high school, we moved to Texas.
0: Yeah.
1: It's like, I'm like, are you kidding?
0: Yeah.
1: How did you leave your friends? And what about, you know, like you played sport, like did you play sports in the 10th grade and then you're going to go to a new school? You didn't know the coach or anything?
0: Yeah.
1: Like, it was like unthinkable.
0: Yeah.
1: Unthinkable.
0: Yeah.
1: I would have gladly just stayed at the Y. Gladly. And sent them packing. Mm-hmm. Not in a million years. And you know what? I could have pulled it off, too. I mean, they would have been.
0: It would have been about the same, right? That's what happened.
1: Well, they would have, no, but I mean, they would have been okay with it. I could have gotten by with it.
0: Oh, they would have liked that too.
1: They would have let me do it. I think.
0: At 14?
1: Oh, not at 14, but 15 or 16. I think so. Yeah, I could have stayed with a friend. I would have moved in with a friend.
0: Yeah, yeah.
1: That's my family moved. But they where they go? Well.
12: Yeah.
1: You're 29.
12: Yep.
1: You were molested by a man.
12: Yeah.
1: Now you're a father.
12: Yeah.
1: And so what's the question?
12: I just wanted to make a statement that, you know, there are people out there that have problems and they're raising their kids and have good children and are good fathers or good parents, you know.
1: How old is your kid?
12: I have a 7-year-old, a 2-year-old, and a 6-year-old baby.
0: How old were you when you were abused?
12: I was 6.
0: Well, you're making a point that perhaps we don't make enough, which is about 60% of people who are abused do not abuse. So.
12: Right. Well, my wife was abused also.
1: Oh. Hey, can you guys not have any more kids, please?
12: No, we're stopping.
1: Good. Thank you.
12: For
0: real. All right, good. Right, you lift our spirits tonight.
1: Yeah.
12: Well, the 7-year-old's not my kid. I mean, it was hers before, and I'm raising him.
1: Okay.
12: My own.
1: You know, here's how I think most of this stuff manifests itself, Bo, and God bless you for not abusing your kids. I'll tell you, you're a real hero these days when you don't abuse your kids. When bad things happen to you, you either go ahead and do those or you make sure you don't. Oftentimes, and then sometimes you slip and waffle a little bit.
0: You know, as you know, that when you get these sort of fixed preferences, sexual drives,
1: mm-hmm.
0: like you have with the breasts, they're hard to...
1: How dare you?
0: I'm just stating a fact.
1: Go ahead.
0: I'm criticizing. Yeah.
1: Go ahead.
0: It just becomes difficult to take you off that path.
1: Yes.
0: You know what I'm saying?
1: Yes.
0: And thank God only about 40% of the time do these arousal mechanisms get etched in that way.
1: Yeah.
0: The problem is that the guys that do have that etched in want to do that repeatedly to multiple victims.
1: Right. But in just in terms of, you know, your family and what happens to you, and do you then pass that along to your kids, there's a couple ways it can work. I mean, sometimes your family can do something to you, and you can just become your dad or become your mom,
0: right.
1: And then you can become the antithesis of them. You can say, I'm never going to be like that.
0: Right.
1: And then sometimes you kind of do both. Like, your dad was this super, super cheap, right? The word is that he would steal a kernel of corn off a bingo cart. Look, that cheap, right?
0: I don't know that.
1: Okay. Yeah. That's what Drew said. Drew's dad was super, super cheap. Super, super incredibly cheap. Now, Drew is not cheap, but Drew has issues about money. But Drew spends a ton of money, but there's issues around. There's energy there. And it doesn't stop you from spending a lot of money. And you spend plenty on your kids. Yet there's energy there.
0: Mm-hmm.
1: So it's sort of, it's overcome and even overcompensated for some time. But you don't get off scot-free.
0: No.
1: There's energy surrounding it.
0: Yeah.
1: But then some of that energy is just not being like your dad. Right? I mean, you...
0: Fighting against that.
1: You're fighting against it,
0: right.
1: Yes.
0: Or being not like it, but having a super ego that... is like it.
1: Yeah, it's just, it's an interesting thing, and you wonder what your kids will pick up from that. Mm-hmm. Sure, it's going to cost them some therapy, whatever it is. It's not going to be good. It won't be pretty. Deborah?
13: Yes?
1: You're 29?
0: We got to go to break.
1: Yeah, we got to go to break. What are you doing, Carla?
13: I'll wait.
0: What's your question?
13: I just broke up with somebody last week, but we were together for 14 months, and he said that he had psoriasis on his penis.
1: All right, hang on. It is Loveline. That's Dr. Drew. We'll get back with Deborah on the psoriasis after this. Hey, yo, Loveline. I'm Adam. That's Dr. Drew in the hizzy. In the hizzy. Phone number 1-800-LOVE 191. Oh man, I got to be out in Malibu tomorrow at 8:15.
0: What?
1: Son of the Beach.
0: Oh, what is that now?
1: That's the Howard Stern produced FX show.
0: Yeah. I'm here's excited the, about it.
1: Well, here's well, anyone who knows where Malibu is.
0: 8 o'clock in the morning.
1: Knows what L.A.'s like.
0: You're going to leave at 6.
1: Oh, not me. No. Let me tell you something. And any celebrities listening, please do this. Do that math. I worked 2 days on the show. I got about a week on this show. They're doing a big one-hour special. Yeah. I got about 4 or 5 days on it. The first day I showed up at call time was noon. Got in front of the camera, 4:15.
0: Oh.
1: Okay, now here's the comedy about that. Here's my policy is I just leave my house at the call time. Right. If the call time's noon, I leave my house at noon. And so you get there at 20 after your call time, and you still, and now instead of 4 hours to kill, you got 3 hours and 40 minutes to kill. But you know the thing that's funny? They're calling at 12:15 wondering where you are.
0: Yeah.
1: Right. Then on Friday I worked. My call time, I think, was 10 a.m. I got in front of the camera about 12:30, and that was pretty good. That's no delays. So now my call time is 8:15 tomorrow, so what do?
0: You got a big problem with traffic, though.
1: Yeah.
0: And it's Malibu. It's not Hollywood.
1: Yeah. You want to know what the comedy is the call time was 8:30, and then they called and moved it to 8:15, which it doesn't sound funny yet. But wait till I'm in my trailer at 11:30, napping and haven't made a move yet. That's when the, hey, guys, glad you called and made it 8:15. Smart. Very shrewd. Because if I'd gotten here a minute after, I would only have 3 hours of downtime before we did something. I understand this is how the business works. This is exactly how it works everywhere. It's Son of the Beach. Everyone's great. Great people over there. I don't mean to disrespect them at all, but this is the way it works. Here's all I'm saying. I got to adjust for that, right?
0: Yeah.
1: So I got to figure that out. And also they do this, too. They go, well, he gets here at 8:30, you figure hour makeup, hour wardrobe, hour miscellaneous, and then he's right. No, no. Yeah.
0: 5 minutes
1: makeup. 9 minutes makeup, minute and a half wardrobe.
0: Yeah.
1: It's like, pow, you're just standing around.
0: Yeah.
1: Okay. So I'm going to have to figure this out through. Maybe I'll sleep there. You know, just go in the trailer and sleep. We'll figure it out.
0: Yeah.
1: I'm pretty miserable. This is my life. I decide, why be miserable? Why be caught off guard being miserable tomorrow morning at 7? I'm going to be pre-miserable tonight.
0: You need to talk to a producer, not somebody accountable to a producer.
1: It does. You know, look, there's nobody you can talk to. They always say this is the call time.
0: Yeah.
1: Here's when you're slated to go. And there's nobody in their right mind is going to tell you to roll in 2 hours later. Nobody. You're just. I'll just leave at like 8, and they'll be calling, and I'll tell them to relax, and I'll never do anything before 10. Okay. What's the over under for tomorrow? Call time 8:15.
0: 10:15.
1: Yeah. That's the over under.
0: Yeah.
1: You want to go over or under on that bet?
0: Over.
1: You go over 10:15?
0: Yeah.
1: All right. I'll play devil's advocate. I'll take under. $10.
0: Oh.
1: All right. 10:15. Deborah?
13: Yes.
1: All right. So you're 29.
13: Uh-huh.
1: And wait a minute. Well, yeah. Okay. So psoriasis on the penis, right?
13: Yeah. I was dating a guy for about 14 months. We had unprotected sex once. Then I found out, like, just, like, after we broke up, you know, I was like, kind of messing around with him, and I'm like, what is that? And he's like, it's psoriasis. I'm like, you can't have psoriasis down there.
0: Oh, yeah, you can.
14: Yeah, you can.
13: You can?
0: Oh, yeah.
13: It's, what is it? It's just dry.

0: pants, it's easier to control it in sun-exposed areas.
1: Is it common?
0: Yes. Is it just on his penis or is it other places?
1: No, it's just on the tip of his penis. And to be real honest, it sounds really funny, but it's like, I guess it's where the rubber rubs up against him.
2: Just the tip.
0: Why is that funny?
1: Well,
2: it's not ha-ha funny. It's peculiar funny.
0: Well, I wonder if that's just where the, maybe he has a condom allergy.
1: Yeah, see, that's what I was thinking, too.
0: Yeah, the only way they can really make a diagnosis of psoriasis is with biopsy.
2: Well, also, on psoriasis, I mean, maybe I'm nutty here, but isn't the skin on the head of your penis different than the flesh that's on the penis?
0: Yes.
2: And wouldn't that flesh on the penis be more the area that would get these skin disorders?
0: Whenever I've seen psoriasis, it's been on the shaft. And it's been on people who have psoriasis everywhere.
2: Yeah, it sounds... Yeah, by the time it gets to the penis, yeah, it's gotten everywhere.
0: It's usually on what's called extensor surfaces, back here, like on your elbow.
2: Yeah, yeah. Why is that? Why on the outside of that elbow?
0: That's just the way where psoriasis is. You sure he doesn't mean eczema?
1: No, he said psoriasis, right. And he puts a psoriasis gel on it, too, I don't understand.
2: Hey, Deborah?
1: Yeah.
2: How much...
0: Adam uses a psoriasis gel, too.
2: Yeah, I use it on my penis, too, but it's just whatever, Sandy.
1: Okay.
2: How much time you gonna invest in your ex-boyfriend's penis?
1: Oh, no, I'm not at all. It was a concern, because I didn't know what it was.
0: She's been calling for 6 months.
2: Well, you thought that, what, you got herpes, or?
1: Well, I didn't know what it was.
0: That doesn't sound like anything contagious.
2: You didn't get anything.
1: Well, I don't know. We just broke up.
0: Okay. No.
1: Okay.
2: Good times. Well, one, maybe it's herpes.
0: No.
1: Well, that thanks a lot.
2: That doesn't go on the head either.
0: Yeah, oh, yeah, it does.
2: It does?
0: Yeah, but it's
2: bad times.
0: It doesn't come...
1: Yeah, it wasn't there all the time. It was there sporadically, so that's why I was kind of...
0: Was it sort of red, scaly?
1: It wasn't scaly. It was just red and dry.
0: Yeah.
2: All
1: right. Yeah, I've never heard of that. I asked my doctor, my doctor never heard of it, so I figured, okay, turn to the expert.
0: Never heard of psoriasis on the penis?
1: Well, he's never come across a case.
0: Well, I've seen it, but not exclusively there.
1: Oh, okay.
0: And as you mentioned, it's where the rubber hits the road, so to speak, and certainly latex allergies are terribly common, so I'd be more concerned with that. And sometimes the things that treat psoriasis will also treat allergies and eczema, so...
2: Okay. Good touch. Jason?
3: Yeah?
2: You're 16?
3: Yeah. Whoa.
2: I smell bogus already.
0: Yeah, me too.
3: Yeah, you caught me off guard. I've never been on any kind of live program before.
2: Okay.
3: Oh, God, where did I start? I've been going out with this girl for like 5 years now.
0: Mm-hmm. Since you were 11?
3: Yeah, since I was 11.
0: And since she was 11 also?
3: Yeah.
2: Okay.
0: Uh-huh.
3: We went to school together for a great while.
0: A great while. Okay.
3: And over the years we became progressively more compassionate. Eventually,
0: let me give Jason.
2: Can't articulate yourself any better than that.
0: Let's give him a few minutes to organize his thoughts, shall we?
3: Yeah.
2: Wait a minute, I think we ought to give him all the way through puberty.
3: A few minutes
2: going to help him. Hey, Jason. What's the question? Go ahead. Go.
3: I've been going out with her for, like, 5 years. Last summer, she went away to this camp, like, in Pennsylvania or something.
2: Mm-hmm.
3: The sleepaway camp.
2: Mm-hmm.
3: And so we didn't really talk to each other over summer break.
2: Right.
0: And?
3: And I'm wondering, I've tried to call her repeatedly, and it doesn't seem like the... Like her parents are giving her the messages.
0: Or maybe they are and she just doesn't want to reconnect.
3: Well, I got it because
0: you can't do that.
3: I'm like the only person who she's ever loved. And
2: All right, hold on.
0: Oh, boy.
2: It's great, that 16-year-old mind, which is... Here's the deal. Here's that 16-year-old male mind. She said she loved me.
0: Therefore.
2: Or loved me. And that's it. And then she will be in love with me until I am done being in love with her.
0: Yeah.
2: Oh, man.
0: We got to talk a little bit to him. We got to straighten that guy out.
2: Yeah, okay. We'll drop the axe when we come back. Yo! Hey, my song.
0: I heard this song playing. We were out with Sister of Down the other night. This is what I heard.
2: Oh, when I walked into the Armenian restaurant?
0: Yes, I heard it. I heard the
2: song. Bouncing in slow motion, giving the finger pull the trigger gun thing to all the Armenian waiters.
0: Dark room, took a couple beats too long for you to take your sunglasses off.
2: Yep.
0: This is what I heard, though.

0: They heard the other song. That's no, wait a minute. I heard the other song. They heard this one.
1: That's right. All righty. It is Love Line. I'm Adam. That's true. Phone number 1-800-LOVE-191. Let's hop back to the phones and speak to Jason. Now, what was Jason's deal?
0: Jason had been dating a girl since they were 11.
1: Oh, yeah.
0: And now she went away to some camp in Pennsylvania, and she will not return his calls. Mm-hmm. And it must be, Adam, that the parents are not giving her the message.
1: That's right. Hey, Jason?
2: Yeah.
1: Well, let's just say, well, when did she get back from camp?
2: The end of summer break.
1: She,
0: 6 months ago, four months ago.
1: How many months ago did she, when school started is when she got?
2: School started.
1: So we're past Christmas vacation now, right?
2: Yeah, well, I've been trying to call since, like, the problem occurred.
0: The problem?
2: Yeah, since you know.
1: Mm-hmm.
0: And she never gave you any breakup or note or anything?
1: Well, here would be my question. Let's just say, hypothetically, that the parents weren't passing along the message that you called.
2: Yeah.
1: Wouldn't she call you?
2: No, because she's, like, ADHD. Which is like attention deficit type of disorder.
1: She forgot she had a boyfriend, or
2: no? She probably just spaced out on.
1: I mean, she goes to dial and then gets distracted.
2: Probably.
0: No, Jason, use your brain for a second, here, buddy. Why, if she were your girlfriend, why wouldn't she call you?
1: HVAC. HVAC. That's the heating and air. Yeah. Why wouldn't she? Didn't she call you before?
2: No, she didn't call me. Last time she called me was before she went to...
0: I
1: know, when you guys were together. I mean, when she was your girlfriend before, didn't she call you?
2: No, I called her all the time.
0: She never called you.
2: All right.
0: Never.
2: One time to reply to plans that I had.
1: In
0: 5 years.
1: 5 years of dating her, she never called you.
2: Yeah, it was off and on. It was, like, really weird. It's hard to describe. We probably went on, like... one date a year at average.
1: For 5 years?
2: Yeah, I know, it's really pathetic. I just get really caught up in my schoolwork, so it's hard to tell.
1: Hold on a second. Uh-oh. The Earth to Jason.
0: What?
1: He's orbiting Saturn at this point. It started off with his girlfriend of 5 years. And that sort of deteriorated to they'd went out on approximately a date a year, and mostly because he got pretty caught up in his schoolwork. You know how it is, Drew. You're dating somebody, you get...
0: Well, I don't come home for this.
1: Yeah, you have a trig exam, and 8 months goes by without making a call. Now, Drew, before you were confused, you thought, hey, this girl dated this guy for 5 years, went away to camp and never broke it off.
0: Right.
1: That seems weird.
0: Now, I think if we were to talk to her,
1: there's nothing to break off.
0: Right.
1: Jason?
2: Yeah.
1: Have you ever had sex with her?
2: We've gone... not really.
0: Have you just made out with her?
2: We've ever gone to basically like foreplay or something.
0: You mean, making
1: out? Kissing?
2: Making out,
1: We have the little outside sweater boob.
0: No, not even that.
2: Exploration, yeah.
0: Yeah, okay.
1: You never got any OSB? Outside sweater boob? Or oriented strand board, depending on where you are?
2: It's not like we haven't seen each other naked. That's, we've done that.
1: Right. You've closed your eyes and seen her naked?
2: No, like, open eyes, like,
1: exploratory?
2: Yeah.
1: Okay. So, but anyway, here we are after Christmas break.
2: Yeah.
1: And the last time you spoke to her was before she went away to camp in the middle of the summer?
2: Yeah.
0: When was the last time you had a date with her?
2: Prom last year.
0: Prom last year.
2: Yeah.
0: So nearly a year ago.
2: Yeah, so nearly a year ago.
0: That's not exactly a boyfriend-girlfriend relationship.
2: I know. It's very weird.
0: No.
1: Weird. It's just not
0: what you say it is.
1: Girlfriend.
0: Yeah, it's not what you think it is.
2: Well...
1: the weird part is you calling her your girlfriend.
2: Well, that's basically what she is, because... I don't know how to describe it other than... well, because every time I call her, she gets, like, all energetic and happy and all of a sudden...
0: doesn't make her a girlfriend.
2: I know that.
1: She doesn't, but she doesn't pick up the phone anymore, does she?
2: I don't know.
1: Well, when's the last time you called her and she answered the phone?
2: Last year.
1: Well,
2: usually it's her parents saying she's not home or she's busy.
1: Well, you say last year, but we're barely into this year, so how many months ago?
2: Like last school year.
0: Like 8 months ago.
1: Oh, you mean like May or June?
2: Yeah.
1: All right, hold on a second. Bruce, this, when you're, by the way, when you're 16, tell me, everyone, think about this.
0: In 16-year-old years?
1: When you're in the 10th grade and you spoke to somebody, you know, before summer break, say mid-May of your 10th grade year, and now you're in the 11th grade and you're past Christmas vacation, that's a lifetime,
0: it's a new life that's going on. Yeah, absolutely.
1: Yeah. Jason.
2: Yeah?
1: Well, she's not your girlfriend.
2: Well, actually, to let you know, just, I'm in 10th grade.
1: Okay, but she's not your girlfriend.
2: Okay, then why do I call her?
1: Then what?
0: Somebody you had a couple dates with.
2: Oh.
1: Okay, let's just call her. The best you could say, she's your ex-girlfriend.
2: Yeah.
1: And even that's pushing it. Stretching the truth just a little bit.
2: She's very emotional, so if I'm trying to figure out how to break it to her nicely, that we're pretty much over, because
1: listen.
2: Yeah, I was saying, this is over, so I don't know exactly how to break it to her.
1: Jason, let me tell you something. You break up with her and her world is coming apart.
2: I know.
1: It's tough when you got to let a kid down that way. Yeah. Well, I'll be her. All right?
2: All right.
0: No, I got this bad.
1: Jason, do you think you'll even talk to her again? How are you going to break up with her?
2: I was thinking about sending her a letter.
1: Okay, do that. Write her a letter.
2: It's just some very, very dysgraphic.
1: Right. Oh, you can't write?
2: Right.
1: Well, do you have an assistant?
2: No.
1: You don't have an assistant?
2: Stop being nice.
1: Okay. Well, I'd say wait for her to call you.
0: No,
1: don't wait, but move on.
0: Move on. There.
1: How about get another girlfriend, buddy?
2: All right.
1: Yeah, you're a successful guy. You're 16 years old. You're going to school, right?
2: Yeah, I'm going to school. I'm going to
1: She doesn't go to your school?
2: No.
1: Okay, well, you find somebody at school.
2: Yeah,
1: okay. Yeah,
2: I'm
1: that's okay.
2: You familiar with the frog?
1: All right. Because, listen, if he dumps her, she could try something stupid. You know what I mean? He drops that bomb on her, her world comes apart. Next thing you know, she's in the tub, puddle of blood, water running, paramedics rushing in, but it's too late. You don't toy with someone like that. You know what I mean? She might not be able to handle Jason, you know, dropping that kind of bomb.
0: It's been such a lengthy, passionate affair.
1: It's tough. It's tough when you got to let him go that way.
0: Hey, Matt, 25.
3: Hey, how's it going?
0: Wait a minute.
1: How's that conversation going? Hey, baby, I'm sorry, and don't try to argue with me. I got to cut you loose. Who is this? Jason. Who? Jason? Oh, from Sleepaway Camp? No. I don't know. Let me check my yearbook. Well, anyway, while you're checking, I got to dump you.
0: Awful.
1: I want you to know that I'm going to start seeing other people, too. And I suggest you, tough as it may, you get back on that horse, too. You got to live again, baby.
0: All right, Matt.
3: Hey, how's it going?
0: Good.
3: Hey, I've been listening to you guys forever. Like, the first time I listened was when Poor Man was with you guys.
0: Ooh, forever.
3: Oh, first call I ever just heard was some guy thinking he could make his penis longer by hanging a sledgehammer from it.
1: Mm. What's happening there, Matt?
3: Well, a long time ago, my girlfriend, I don't know, we're just doing the thing, making the rent, you know.
0: making the rent. Yeah.
3: She claims that she has no clitoris.
0: Yeah. No, there's no, not unless somebody cut it off. But what
3: cut it off.
0: There is such a thing as that.
3: Okay, I've never experienced that, you know.
0: Somebody cut a clitoris off?
1: No, he's never experienced a no clitoris.
3: Yeah, I mean.
1: Yeah. Maybe it's just a convenient excuse for not orgasming.
0: Right.
3: Well, we haven't had sex or anything.
1: Oh, okay.
3: I haven't even gone down there with my hand yet.
1: Ooh. Anything, you know? She gave you this talk before you even went down there, huh?
3: Basically, maybe she's just, like, scared to do anything, you know?
1: It's interesting.
3: Mm.
1: Mm-hmm.
0: Where did she say it went?
3: Where did she say what went?
1: Her clitoris.
3: She just said she didn't have one.
1: Sleepaway camp.
0: Sleepaway camp. No, there's no such thing as...
1: Well, why? Could one not be born without a clitoris?
0: I've never heard of that.
3: That's what I was thinking.
1: Okay. Well, she told you this. Well, that's kind of nice. Takes the pressure off. Go in loose.
0: No, she means that she can't have an orgasm. That's what she means.
3: Probably.
0: Yeah.
1: How old is she?
3: She's 21.
1: Okay. And why did she bring this up, you think? She was just giving you a little heads up?
0: So to speak?
3: Probably. Yeah. Just maybe she's just scared and...
1: Okay.
3: Maybe she was curious. Maybe if I went down there, maybe I got surprised or something, but...
1: Yeah. She didn't want your head to explode searching for a clitoris that never existed.
3: I mean, because she's probably a virgin.
1: Probably, right.
3: Well, yeah. She hasn't told me if she's done it or not.
0: Maybe she doesn't even know what she's talking about. I think that's more likely the case.
3: Really?
1: Kim, Matt, is she pretty stupid?
3: No.
0: Inexperienced.
1: Okay. Where'd you meet her?
3: Huh? At a party.
1: Okay. What'd she do?
0: What does she do?
3: Oh, what does she do? She just works and goes to school.
1: Okay.
0: What does she do for work?
3: She just works at like Target or something, stocking and stuff like that.
1: Okay. How long have you two been going out?
3: About 2 years.
1: Mm-hmm.
3: Yeah.
1: 2 years? Hold on a second. He's a little unclear about many things in her life.
0: Oh, God, 2 years.
1: You thought if he'd said...
0: Two weeks.
1: If he'd said 2 weeks, you'd been all right with it. If he'd said 2 months, you'd be like, holy crap. 2 years.
0: I didn't even hear it. It took a beat.
1: Didn't register.
0: Yeah.
1: Yeah.
3: It was just kind of, you know, and she just didn't go there.
1: Right.
3: So it was kind of, I just didn't want to push the issue. And
1: Matt?
3: Yeah.
1: But what would you say her strongest attributes are as a person? What's good about her?
3: What's good about her?
1: Mm-hmm.
3: When she knows...
1: I just want to see if we can step in and see, check it out.
3: Yeah, she sets goals and she does what she can to achieve them.
1: Mm-hmm. What are some of her latest goals?
0: You're bad. Okay.
3: Trying to figure out what she wants to do, you know, as a major and stuff.
1: Mm-hmm. And who would you say some of her greatest influences would be, spiritually, emotionally, or celebrities even?
3: Probably her parents.
1: Parents? Oh, that's it? Okay. All right, so she's a religious person.
3: Kind of, yeah.
1: Okay.
0: Kind of.
1: All right, so no clitoris, and what's the farthest you've gotten with her in 2 years?
3: Just, like, feeling her breasts and stuff like that.
1: Yeah. You're a 25-year-old guy. You're going to wait till you get married?
3: Pretty much.
1: I'm
3: not a virgin or anything, but I just kind of made choices in my life.
1: So like you're
3: changing around and stuff.
1: Yeah. Oh, you used to be a junkie or something? You killed somebody? What happened?
3: No, I never killed nobody. But
1: okay. What do you do? Something with stucco?
3: Nah. Why?
1: What do you do for a living?
3: Right now, I'm just working for the church and stuff.
1: Okay. All right.
0: You're gay.
1: Well, one day you'll find out whether she has said clitoris or not.
0: No, it's good. Something you guys share values in common, and
1: right.
0: She has gone on about her anatomy, but you have no way of knowing what the reality is there, so it comes time that you find out. It will not be that she has no clitoris.
1: Though
0: she may well have orgasmic problems.
1: The kiss of death for careers is the right now. That prefaces the what I'm doing.
0: Oh, yeah. Right now, I'm
1: going to ask me what. So,
0: what are you doing for a living right now, man?
1: You're such a retard. You have to actually work the right now.
0: What are you doing for a living, Adam?
1: Oh, screw you. You don't know what you're doing. You have to work right now.
0: I didn't hear that I did that. It's funny. That's the comedy.
1: He's unusable, this Drew. It's completely unusable. You can't even be recycled, Drew. I have to put you in a Cuisinart and pour you into a mold of another human. All right. Are you mad yet? There's even no role playing with you. You're worse than our callers. Josh?
4: Yes.
1: Ask me what I'm doing.
4: What are you doing?
1: Right now, that's where you just run. You run. If you're on a date with someone, you ask them what they're doing, and you hear them say, right, just start running.
0: He usually doesn't start with, well, right, and then you're out.
1: Right. That's your start.
0: Yeah. Right.
1: Well, right now, you know what's another bad one? Currently. You got to run when you hear currently, too. Well, currently.
0: Isn't there also, when people seem to also, when they say, I'm working and going to school?
1: That's always bad, too.
0: Yeah.
1: Sounds
0: yeah.
1: ambitious.
0: Because when they're going to school and working,
1: always
0: for school. They tell you they're going to school.
1: Yes.
0: They're just going to school.
1: Working and going to school is worse than working, and working three jobs is worse than working one job. I haven't really figured it out, but that's the way it seems to work. So, Josh.
4: Yeah.
1: What's up right now?
4: All right. Well, okay. I'm 19 and everything. I've had this girlfriend for about the last 3.5 years. And, we started pretty early and everything. And we got sexually active pretty quick. And it was a really good relationship. And but just we kind of had our problems towards the end. You know, it was like an off and on thing.
0: What were the problems?
4: Well, just like she started, you know, just kind of I don't know what you would call it. I would just call it being pretty much a slut. And she started going off probably a couple times. And, I mean, I did my share of it, too. But and she didn't really sleep with the other guys. But, you know, they just happened to find their way down her pants and everything. But I guess we kind of broke up and everything. And it's been a while. And we really stayed out of contact for about a couple months. But and I met this really nice girl, actually. And she's just great. And she's a virgin and everything. And it's just I really find myself wanting to spend time with her a lot, and we do. And she's just a great girl, and lately it's just like I'm kind of back in town. I was away for a while, and I just find myself back with my ex-girlfriend every, you know, a couple times a week.
0: Where is this great girl that you have a new relationship with?
4: Well, she's here in my hometown where I was. I went away for a while for some training, so.
1: And
0: asked
1: the military.
0: Yes, I figured.
4: Yeah, that's what it is.
1: Yes.
4: So,
1: and are you a boyfriend and girlfriend with the virgin girl?
4: No, she's right now we're just friends, but it's like there's potential. It's just kind of in that early stage relationship thing. And
1: okay. Well, why don't you ask her out?
4: That's probably gonna happen one of these days. I mean, it is gonna happen. It's just that like right now I don't feel like I should because it's just I feel like I'm still being this kind of like. Asshole guy that's still getting with his.
0: How often do you guys get with the old girlfriend?
1: Twice a week.
4: I would go with that. You know, just probably a good twice a week.
0: And what does your ex girlfriend think is going on?
4: She's pretty much okay with it. Actually.
0: No. What does she think? Does she think you guys are getting back together?
4: She's all on this kick. Like she wants. She's still a senior this year, and she's still on this thing like where she wants to. After all this, after being boyfriend girlfriend all this time, and she just wants to kind of, and after we finally broke up because of all this, she just wants to have some time alone to, you know, just figure out what she wants in life.
0: Listen, this is sort of this is certainly not a love line caliber problem. You know what I'm saying?
1: Yeah.
0: Seems to me Josh is a well put together guy. He's capable of having really good relationships. He picks good people. He has found another good one. He's just having trouble giving up the sex from the other one. He's not hurting her because it sounds like it's consensual. She, too, is sort of addictively involved with him, and she wants to get on and start meeting other people. It's just like stopping smoking or anything else. You just got to stop and get focused on this new relationship, and it won't be as sort of gratifying because you're not going to have the physical element in there that you've got with the old relationship. But you're a smart guy. You know what a good relationship is. You're going to have to commit to that and go down and focus on that for a while.
1: All right.
0: Right?
1: Time to grow up.
0: Yeah.
1: Well, listen.
0: He sounds like he's got his
1: ass together. a decent guy, and you can focus, and you can change, and if you want to be a good boyfriend, and you want to be faithful and all that sort of stuff, then you can do that.
0: You see, he doesn't have to do that because he doesn't have another girlfriend yet, and he's not hurting the old girlfriend because she's not... She wants to kind of end it, too.
1: But he's saying he wants to start up with this version.
0: He should, right, he should.
1: And he's not sure he's ready to rise to that challenge.
0: Yeah.
1: Jenny?
5: Yeah?
1: You slept with seven... Hold on. What happened? She slept with seven of her friends' boyfriends?
0: Is that right?
5: Yeah.
0: Right.
1: Seven of your friends' boyfriends? Wow. You stinking whore. That must be every one of your friends, right?
5: No.
1: You have eight friends? There's one that's still not checked off the list?
0: Those are ex-friends.
5: Yeah. Actually, yeah, I do leave a lot of my friends that way.
1: So you have had sex with seven of these, your friends' boyfriends?
5: Yeah.
1: Wow. And right. they all go for it, huh?
5: Yeah. I think that might be why I did it. I don't know.
1: Because they're willing to have sex with you?
5: Yeah.
1: Okay.
5: So pull them away from
1: what's the question? You want to stop doing this?
5: Yeah, I'm just wondering, like, why I do that.
1: Ooh. Now, there's probably a whole bunch of reasons. We'll get into them. We got to take a little break. Then we'll get back and we'll pick you apart. Then we'll put you back together, but only halfway.
5: Okay.
1: And not quite in the right order. There'll be some pieces missing. Okay?
5: Okay.
1: All right, Jenny. Hang on. Okay. All right. We'll be right back with Jenny after this.
6: No,
1: you
6: do, right?
1: What are they doing? We're on the air. Sorry. I was yelling through about how delusional people are. Hey, what's going on? Love line! I'm Adam. That's Dr. Drew over there. Phone number. Yeah, forget about that phone. You don't need that number. It's only going to make you want to call. All right. Now, when we left off, we're speaking to Jenny. Jenny's 16. She slept with seven of her girlfriend's boyfriends, right, and she wants to stop before she screws again. Jenny?
5: Yeah?
0: Or do you want to stop?
5: Yeah.
1: Yeah. Mm. What happened to you, baby? Where's Daddy?
5: Dad, well, he had lung cancer about 2 years ago, and he died.
0: Yeah. I think this is more pissed off at Mom. And this is definitely, Dad's not there.
1: What's Mom doing? You mad at Mom?
5: No. She got remarried.
1: Ooh.
0: There we go. How long after your dad passed did she get remarried?
5: Well, they had been divorced a couple years before that.
1: Oh, okay. How do you like stepdad?
5: Not so.
0: Mm-hmm.
1: Yeah. Is there a stepdad alive who any... Put it this way. Is there a teenage daughter?
0: Yeah.
1: Now, it'll happen with males once in a while. Is there a teenage daughter who likes her stepdad?
0: No.
1: I don't think that man's been born.
0: No. Well, unless he was with her since he was like two.
1: Right.
0: Then occasionally.
1: Okay. So, then, what's bad about stepdad?
5: He's just kind of an ass, but I don't really think it has much to do with him, because this all started before they got married, before my mom even met him.
1: Okay.
0: So how long have you been at this?
5: Huh?
0: How long have you been at this?
5: Since the end of my freshman year.
0: Since you were 14.
5: Yeah.
1: And anything, did anything bad happen to you growing up?
5: I don't think so.
1: Nothing we need to know about?
5: I don't remember.
1: Was your dad a good guy before he passed away?
5: Yeah.
0: Did anybody suggest that maybe anything happened to you?
5: No.
1: Hmm. When did you lose your virginity?
5: When I was 14.
1: All right. Do you ever have a boyfriend yourself?
5: Yeah.
1: What happens with those relationships?
5: I just get bored with them.
0: Yeah.
5: No fun.
0: Hmm. Not arousing enough.
5: Yeah.
1: Hmm. Are you good looking?
5: Well, not to sound stuck up, but yeah.
1: Yeah. So you kind of know that guys like you?
5: Yeah.
1: Okay. And you sort of take advantage of it?
5: I guess.
1: But also, you must hang around with idiots, too.
5: Why?
1: Well, I mean, these guys that are screwing their girlfriend's friend, these aren't great guys. Did you ever fall in love with any of these guys?
5: No.
1: Not interested, huh?
0: Were you just interested in hurting your girlfriends?
5: No, not at all.
0: Well, why you're not in love with these guys, you don't like these guys, and you don't want to hurt your girlfriend, so what's the point here?
1: Why are you sleeping with them?
5: Why am I don't know. I think probably just the fact that I can get them to cheat on their girlfriend.
0: But I thought you didn't want to hurt. I thought you didn't want to hurt your girlfriend.
5: Huh?
0: I thought you didn't want to hurt your girlfriend.
5: Well, not my girlfriend, but just the fact that a guy would do that, you know.
0: But aren't you concerned that you're going to hurt your girlfriend?
5: Yeah.
0: But that's not as important as sort of the triumph.
5: Well, it is. That's why I want to stop.
1: Well, why don't you just stop? I mean, it's you're being a bad person. Can you stop doing that? You can't control yourself to that point?
5: I could if I was, like, sober all the time.
0: Yeah, I was going to say, this is addicts do this kind of thing.
1: To me, too, it sounds like a self-esteem issue.
0: It's an emptiness issue. She is really empty. And then drugs and alcohol, what she uses to fill, and then she fills with people. And
1: Why do you think you're so empty? You didn't feel good growing up? You feel good about yourself?
5: Not very much.
0: What kind of relationship would you like to have with a guy?
5: I don't like guys that are, like, overly nice.
0: Right. You have to have a bad guy, right?
5: Yeah.
1: Are you sure your dad wasn't an a-hole?
5: He could have been sometimes. I don't remember that much, though. I haven't lived with him since I was in, like, kindergarten.
1: So he just kind of abandoned the family?
5: No, my mom left him.
0: Why?
5: I think it was an alcohol issue.
7: Where's my bourbon?
0: So you're going down that path too now, huh?
5: I hope not.
1: Seems like it. Okay, so how about you start with
0: Jenny?
1: What if she stops the booze?
0: The big thing with her, yes, her disease is activating. Yes, she's got momentum with substances. Yes, a lot of these behaviors are when she's on drugs or alcohol.
1: Uh-huh.
0: But the big issue here is that abandonment, that emptiness, and she's got to fill that void. She's got to be able to have relationships with real people without sabotaging them, without getting bored, and it may not be possible.
1: Well, as long as she's hot, look.
0: But it may not be possible without...
1: She's got to fatten up.
0: It may not be possible without therapy. That's right. That becomes her liability now. Because there's that gratification. She can always go for that, fill that void in that moment, get that arousal, and pow. Then she feels triumphant in the moment, and then crappy about herself immediately following. This is the shame that she's carrying around with her that needs to be dealt with.
1: Yeah.
0: That's an awful, awful life to be living in.
1: Okay. So stop the booze and keep the legs together. Thank you. Sandra?
0: An aspirin between the legs, that's the answer. But listen, if you can, Jenny, if you're motivated, a 12-step recovery program would help you with this.
1: All right. Sandra?
8: Hello?
1: Sandra?
8: Yes?
1: You're 20. What's up?
8: Okay. I just have a question. Okay. I got a shot from Planned Parenthood, which is Depo Vera.
0: Mm-hmm.
8: Okay. And me and my boyfriend had sex. And then he came inside. So I had called in to ask him if I needed to get the morning after pill. And the lady had told me I did. But I thought that the shot works as soon as I get it. So my question is, do I need the morning after pill?
0: How long after the shot did you have the intercourse?
8: 6 days after.
0: I think you should be pretty good shape there.
1: Somebody told me recently about a family member who got a Depo shot and had sex and got pregnant.
0: In the first week?
1: Yeah.
0: I was just thinking it might be a safeguard against that. Boy, it's a lot of hormone.
1: Well, what did they say at Planned Parenthood?
8: Okay, I had got it, and I asked the lady, how long does it take for it to work? And she said, technically, it works as soon as you get the shot.
0: But I think there is some added risk up to about a week, if I remember right. Did she tell you that, too?
1: Did she want you to take the morning after pill?
8: No. The lady that I talked to was one of the people that answers the phone.
0: Right.
8: And she put me on hold, and she says, yeah, you need to take the morning after pill. And I said...
0: Yeah, I think that first week it might be a reason.
1: Did you just say that she wanted you to take the morning after pill?
8: Yeah, so I just called to make sure if I should or shouldn't. Because
0: I think it would be a reasonable safeguard to do that first week.
1: Oh, yeah. If you called the place that gave you the Depo shot, explained to them the circumstances, and they said, yes, you should do this, and I would say, yes, you should do it.
8: Yeah, but then my problem is, I went yesterday to go get it. I mean, on Saturday, and they said they don't give it out until Tuesday, and I need it by tomorrow.
0: Oof.
8: And so... So I don't know what I'm going to do, because that's the place that gives it to me free.
1: What do you mean they don't give it out until Tuesday?
8: Because I had went Saturday, and I had said I need the... Because I had called the number, and they said, oh, just go in, just as a walk-in, or just you don't need an appointment.
1: Right.
8: And I went to one, and they said, oh, we don't give them... out or something, and they said, oh, we're only open till the afternoon. And then after I had remembered that I went on, like, the week before, and they said that they don't accept walk-ins until before 1. So if I were to go after 1, how am I supposed to get it?
0: After 1 on Monday.
8: Yeah, they're like, well, we don't accept walk-ins until...
0: And you need it in the morning?
8: Yeah, and I can't go in the morning.
0: You're in Los Angeles. Try the Pasadena Planned Parenthood.
8: Okay.
0: Okay. And
1: is walk-in a slang for some nationality, no, like Mexican or black?
0: And it's probably not that big a deal.
1: Those are people just come in?
0: I bet you're covered, yes.
1: Interesting.
0: I bet you're covered.
1: I didn't know that.
0: In Los Angeles now, you can get this without a prescription.
1: How about walk-in? I have Koreans who've goddamn walk-ins.
0: Look.
1: Let's hang it out.
0: I'm every day trying to work out a thing where we can set up a protocol. It's a group of physicians that set up a protocol. Right. The pharmacist can sign up to anytime they want, and we can refer kids to that 24/7.
1: I see.
0: So,
1: yeah.
0: Work on that.
1: All right. You keep going. Meanwhile, everyone's getting pregnant.
7: What are you doing with all those condoms? You sell to friends?
1: No, I'm a whore.
7: Don't I know you?
1: That's when Drew used to go to Chinatown to buy condoms, everybody. What year would that be, Drew? 1976.
0: Yeah.
1: Oh, what did your hair look like?
0: Well, Leif Garrett, was that his name?
1: Leif
0: Garrett.
1: Not Leif. Leif. Yeah. So 1976. Drew would go to Chinatown to buy his condoms because he had a steady girlfriend. He didn't want to get her pregnant. He was smart. He was Drew. And he's a passionate man. And he couldn't go to any of the pharmacies in his hometown of Pasadena because his dad was a doctor. They would have ratted him out, and they didn't sell them at the 7-Elevens or the liquor stores.
0: Well, they didn't sell them. And back then, you had to get the pharmacist.
1: You had to go get the pharmacist. You had to go to the very back of the place and go
0: line
1: get that old
0: lady.
1: Man.
0: Line up the old lady.
1: Aren't you the Pinsky boy? Oh, yeah. I baked some muffins. I'd like you to give them to your mother. Now, what do you want, son?
0: Pen, comb.
1: Comb. Do you have mints?
0: Enema kiss. So try to get something bad in there. So misdirection.
1: Yeah, give me some kale pepte.
0: Chemotherapy agents here.
1: And case condoms. And Drew would have to buy in bulk because he couldn't schlep down to Chinatown every weekend to go grab a few pounds. You buy what, 20 at a time? 40?
0: 20 what?
1: How many condoms would you buy at a time when you went down to Chinatown? What do they come in, a brick? what is a lot of condoms?
0: With a fuse at the end.
1: You line them off. But see, he's smart. He'd go down to Chinatown. He knew all the round eyes looked alike. I mean, listen, they look alike to us. We got to look alike to them. And they know none of those guys. Those guys, they got chickens hanging up in the window and stuff, and... You know, they got like roots and everywhere. Those guys, none of them talk to your dad.
0: No.
1: So you just go in there and get your own, get your condoms.
0: But was it
1: the same place? You know, the same guy?
0: The insanity is that the barrier was so high for kids to get that stuff in. I mean, it was like.
1: Yeah, it wasn't easy.
0: Tall order.
1: They give you any crap?
0: Oh, yeah.
1: They did the Chinese guys?
0: Oh, wherever. It's always.
1: Where
0: like,
1: are you going, honey? I see you here. I seen you here last month. You buy brick. What you got, brothel? How many penis you have, 10? Holy smoke. You passionate man. You take, you not come back. You back for business. You spook local. You blondie. Look like Lake Garrett.
0: Drew with a big... fresh case of condoms speeding back to Pasadena to have sex with his girlfriend at 16.
1: Oh, yeah. Where'd you keep those things? Did you keep them hidden somewhere in the car?
0: I don't know.
1: Must have kept them in the trunk of the car or something.
0: Under the...
1: Wait a minute. You Pinsky boy. I know your father. When did he hear about this? He's going to be very interested. Here, how many condoms you buy? You want to buy some fireworks, too? How about ginseng root? How about a finger trap? A connect finger. Very funny. Ha! Mary?
9: Yeah.
1: You're 18?
9: Yeah.
1: What's up?
9: Well, since last summer, I've hooked up with about 7 or 8 guys. And I was wondering if you think it's mostly unhealthy to hook up with guys for physical gratification without having a real relationship. Because
0: what does hooking up mean? It's always a vague term.
9: Everything except for sex.
0: 7 or 8 guys. Where do you meet these guys?
9: Well, a couple guys, like in Tijuana, because I go to UCSD, so that's pretty close.
0: With these? So you're in college, and this is your freshman year, and you're just hooking up all over the place.
9: Yeah, and this is like...
0: You'll grow out of this.
9: That's what my therapist says. I don't think that that's what's going on.
0: Well, you think you're up to something?
9: Yeah.
1: All right. Do these guys go to UCSD, and you hook up with them in TJ, or are these locals?
9: I don't know.
1: Maybe you don't know.
9: I don't talk to them, like...
0: At all?
9: Not really.
1: What language? Do you know what language they speak?
9: English, yeah. They're American guys.
0: Do they seem like college kids?
9: Yeah, they're all college kids.
0: At UCSD?
9: No, like kids from San Diego colleges.
0: One of the colleges nearby.
9: Yeah.
0: And you hook up, you sort of mess around with them, and then you go on about your business.
9: Yeah.
1: Where do you mess around with them?
9: Like if it's a party at a house or...
1: No, like in TJ.
9: Yeah, in the club, whatever.
1: How much action can you get on a dance floor? You make out.
9: Yeah, well, sometimes it's in TJ, but, like, sometimes I'll meet a guy somewhere else.
0: Are you depressed?
9: I've had a lot of problems. Like, all through high school, I was really depressed. I've never had any friends or talked to anybody.
0: And now you're seeing a therapist.
9: Yeah, and so ever since I've been on my antidepressants, I've, like, been talking to people and making friends.
0: Well, Mary, listen. You're thinking about these things. You're investigating. You're under supervision. You're under care. You're getting therapy. You're doing what would be sort of generally called normal freshman behavior. And, yes, indeed, it always does mean something when people do that kind of thing. And mostly people kind of get through that and figure out what makes them happy, what kind of relationship they want to have. And you're probably going through that same thing. You may have a little more meaning because of your history, and you may be working on some issues in therapy, and it may be sort of expressing itself through these relationships. But all things being equal, the behaviors are in the realm of normal. What'd you say, Adam?
1: Where'd you get the money to buy these condoms? I mean, that's some pocket change back then. Condoms weren't free back then.
0: It was like $20, that's what I remember.
1: Well, that's what I'm saying. I mean, condoms, I don't know, $1 a piece now or 50 cents or whatever. Or free at a gay club. But, I mean, they cost a little more back then, didn't they?
0: No.
1: Same price?
0: Less.
1: Less?
0: I think.
1: No. They wouldn't be less. They couldn't be less.
0: There's no fancy stuff back then. It was all...
1: Yeah. It's just the basic stuff.
0: Actual cheap stomach.
1: What you want? Large or extra large? So, where'd you get the money? Where'd you have? Do you have a job?
0: Yeah, I did work.
1: You did work? Had money saved up?
0: Yeah.
1: Your folks know that money they're giving you was going to condom money?
0: Yeah, that's interesting. I don't know where that money came from.
1: All right, let's think about that. We'll take a break. Hey, y'all. Love line. I'm Adam. That is Drew. Phone number. Oh, no. I'm reading these questions. There's one that says boobs down here, so let's talk to this one. Patrick?
10: Yeah.
1: You're 18?
10: Yeah. Okay, I'm sorry?
0: Hold on, we just want to hear the Santa Fe Pacific going by there.
10: The what?
0: Go ahead, what's up?
10: Okay.
1: Huh?
10: Okay,
1: you know that train that's going by your house?
10: Yeah.
1: Okay.
10: Okay. Okay, my girlfriend went to the doctor's a week ago.
1: What?
10: And when she called me before she left, and she said that she was just going for a usual checkup.
0: And do you live at the train station?
10: No. It's about a mile away from my house.
1: Okay.
0: Hey. I've not heard train was like that ever.
1: All right, what's up?
0: A movie about the turn of the century. Go ahead.
10: Okay. And she told me that she was just going for an annual checkup.
0: Mm-hmm.
10: And she said that she's getting something else checked, but she didn't want to tell me what it was. I says, okay, well, will you tell me when you get back? She says, well, if there's anything wrong, she will. Well, when she called me when she got home, she said there was nothing wrong, but I still wanted to know what it was. And now she, like, Like, I kind of figured out that it was her boobs. And, like, now when we make out or when we do whatever, you know, she won't let me touch them. So I, like...
1: She let you touch them before?
10: Yeah.
0: It doesn't make any sense.
10: It doesn't.
1: How did you figure out it was her boobs?
10: It's basically like playing like 20 questions.
0: And then since then she... The train distracted us. And then since then she won't let you touch them? Or she already would have not let you touch them before you guessed?
10: No, she won't let me touch them since she went to the doctor's.
1: Right, since he guessed.
10: Yeah.
1: Right, no. Yeah. Yes.
0: All right.
1: So why don't you ask her what's up with that?
10: Well, I've been trying, and she just won't tell me what it is. And she says, well, because it's embarrassing.
1: But that you can't... have you seen them?
10: Yeah.
1: Does it look any different?
10: No, they look perfectly normal to me.
0: But you can look at them, but you can't touch them.
10: Basically. Like you could touch, I can't push on them or anything like that. You know what I'm saying? Like, I can't squeeze her or anything like
0: that.
10: Did she
0: maybe have some discharge from the nipple or something?
10: I'm not sure.
0: I bet you that's what it was, and that's sort of embarrassing her for some reason. Mm-hmm. Is she on any medication?
1: Yeah,
0: just very quickly. Any medication? Oh, no, wrong.
1: No.
0: Four. Is she on any medication, Patrick?
10: Not that I know of.
0: All right. Well, women can sometimes produce breast milk. Pregnancy, stimulation, like with your mouth or your hand, thyroid problems, medication. So she may be getting that checked out.
1: You know, the only part that I find more distracting than the background sound is the across-the-board refusal to acknowledge it by the people who call the show.
0: Yeah.
1: That's the part I get obsessed with it.
0: But see, normal human brains, their first order of business is screening out background noise.
1: What do you say?
0: I'm not listening. That's what I'm saying. Anything that is sort of repetitive or unusable is screened out.
1: Yes.
0: Your brain doesn't do that.
1: Your brain
0: attaches to those things and just obsesses about them.
1: Yeah.
0: That's why you don't sleep at night.
1: It's a great life. It's great. Nick?
11: Yeah.
1: You take Percocet?
11: Yeah.
1: And lower tab for good times, for fun?
11: Yeah, basically.
1: All right.
11: I'm just wondering what the long-term effects are.
0: Well, it's, you know, it's heroin and a pill, basically. It's the most serious form of addiction you can get.
11: Is meth worse than that? Because I did meth for a long time, a few years back, but I've been clean since 97.
0: Well, you're not clean. You're just switching drugs.
11: Yeah, no, I've only done these pills for a couple months.
0: All right, well, you're in.
11: Right.
0: And were you in recovery from the meth or just not using?
11: Just not using at all.
0: Yeah, so predictably you would go back to something. That's the way addiction is. It comes back again unless you do something to treat it.
11: And I also started to smoke. I quit smoking for 5 years and then just barely started that too.
0: You're talking pot?
11: No, cigarettes.
0: All right. But you've upped the ante now. This Lortab, Percocet, opiates, they are much more difficult to kick than any other drugs.
11: Really?
0: They are themselves not more harmful to your brain. The amphetamine was worse for your brain. And will give you a lot more psychiatric symptomatology and actually can cause brain damage, we think. Opiates, Percocet, Lortab will not do that, but it causes profound, profound addiction. The other thing that's recently been observed is that the medication in Lortab and Vicodin causes deafness. And if you're starting to have hearing problems, it will become progressive and severe. You should see an otologist immediately.
1: Huh? What are they? Otologist?
0: Or ear, nose, and throat. No. Otolaryngologist.
1: Holy yes. I never heard of that one. Lisa?
12: Yeah?
1: You're 17, you can't make your boyfriend have an orgasm?
12: Yeah.
1: Well, he may have. How old is he?
12: He's 17.
1: Does he have him on his own?
12: Yeah, he said he does.
1: So he's all right?
0: Tell him to cut back on that.
12: Huh?
0: Tell him to cut back on that, huh?
12: Yeah, I did. And he said he would.
1: Okay.
0: No, he didn't. He didn't.
12: Well, what?
1: See if he can do it in front of you.
12: Okay.
1: That's a nice step in the right direction.
12: I told him to try it. I'm like, okay, just finish it off. And he won't. He doesn't want to.
1: Well, he's nervous. He's a little uptight.
12: Oh.
1: Guys are trained not to do that in front of prying eyes. It's weird at 17 to be doing that. You start making that weird face and stuff, and it's kind of weird. And then, you know, they tell you, they go, tell me when you're ready to go, you know. All right. They're curious, you know. Sometimes you don't say anything, they get weird. It's weird. It's very weird. Very weird. All right, we'll be back. Well, that's it. Belched up some more of me.
0: Oh, let's get out of here. Oh, for God's
1: sake. Let's do that. All right. That's it. We're done. So until next time.
0: Coming up.
1: So until next time.
0: All right.
1: This is Adam Carolla for Dr. Drew saying mahalo.
13: You not come back. You back for business. You spook local. You blondie. Look like late scare.
14: Loveline is meant for an adult audience. Loveline may contain sexually oriented content. Listener discretion is advised. Adam Carolla and Dr. Drew. Loveline, coast to coast.
15: You're fired, Anderson. I'm firing everybody. Welcome to Loveline, everybody. I'd be Stryker, once again in for Adam Carolla, who is traveling Europe right now, probably complaining that his backpack is too heavy or his room is too small.
16: Backpack?
15: No, I don't know.
16: His Louis Vuitton case.
15: He does not have a Louis Vuitton
16: case. Are you kidding? Backpack?
15: I don't know what I'm
16: talking
15: about.
16: Are you high?
15: I am not high.
16: He will not get on an airplane if it's not first class. He has Chirka guides carrying his stuff for him.
15: You know why?
16: Why? He's literally a millionaire.
15: Thank you. Yes. Thank you very much. Okay. I love when he says that, though.
16: You do?
15: Yes and no. I just wish that I was literally the millionaire.
16: I see.
15: I just have high aspirations to literally be a millionaire. But
16: you
15: when
16: see
15: I,
16: how easy it is to become one? He can be one.
15: God. But
16: what
15: I worked horrible jobs, even though he liked being a carpenter. I mean, I worked in a grocery store.
16: He liked
15: store.
16: Being a carpenter?
15: Didn't he like doing
16: no.
15: it? He still does stuff like that, though, for himself.
16: For himself, yeah.
15: He didn't like the jack-offs he worked with.
16: He didn't like doing it.
15: No, he didn't?
16: Cool. He had to apprentice himself. He started digging ditches
15: right.
16: for years, and then he was humping drywall, and then he was doing framing. It was just ridiculous.
15: Got it. For
16: a decade.
15: Got it. True. Last night I was driving home after the Loveline show, and I don't know if this happens to you. You've been doing it years and years, so you probably don't even think, but I kind of rehashed in my brain a few things that went on during the night, and I realized I have a bad taste in my mouth based on the guest last night for the first time.
16: Who was the guest?
15: Shiri Appleby.
16: Really?
15: Wasn't she snooty?
16: No. That's
15: you said to her in a sarcastic tone something about, you didn't invite us to the premiere, and you were just kidding. She's like, go pay for the movie. And I'm like, how about getting a copy? Go pay for my movie.
16: Well, did you notice I engaged her in a discussion about her rage?
15: Right, yes.
16: Because that a lot of that was coming out, and it was not meant for us.
15: No.
16: I mean, the rage. It was just kind of coming out.
15: I'm aware of this.
16: And that was, I thought, refreshing, because she always seems so saccharine nice to me that I thought there was something more there, and we were starting to see it last night.
15: And then she made a comment, I hate doing publicity. Is it so difficult, you freaking famous actresses, to go on Conan or the Loveline program even though Carolla's not here? That would be outstanding.
16: I think, again, I maybe I'm wrong, but I think she was saying even though she hates publicity, she likes coming here.
15: That's well, regardless whether she likes here or not, hating publicity, I hate it. I'm an actress. I'm an
16: You're
15: artist.
16: Having a reaction.
15: She's from the gated
16: having
15: community.
16: Having a reaction. My goodness.
15: Because, I mean, I was thinking about it, and there's a couple snooty things in there. And I'm like, come on. You're a 25-year-old good-looking girl. You're successful. Chill out. Have fun. Lay your hair down a little.
17: I think it's because you kept calling her Sherry.
15: No, Shiri. I said Shiri.
17: Speaking of rage, though, you know who had a lot of rage last night? It was birthday boy Drew.
16: Really?
17: Yeah, you seemed really pissed off last night.
16: I had a horrible day.
17: Yeah, you were angry last night.
15: Oh, my God.
16: I wouldn't call it anger. Like, I had a head of steam on me. You know what I mean?
15: I thought last night was cool, actually.
17: I liked it.
16: Yeah, everyone's having their own reaction to whatever happened in here last
15: night. Yeah, I mean, there is some snooty woman on my right. Dr.
16: What
15: Drew
16: did I do?
15: Fire.
16: What did I do that was rageful?
17: I mean, you're just pissed. You can see it in your face. You can hear it in your voice. The guy in the mall,
16: day.
17: He's like, you know, she didn't.
15: We
17: talked all night. She didn't call me back. And you're like, oh, well, she doesn't know me.
15: Then you were screaming at some poor addict for like 10 minutes straight. And I was going, what the hell is going on over here? All right. I'm sure you guys are waiting for Weezer to be on the radio with us. They are not here yet. And I believe we're only having 50% of the band. The manager of the band is not coming. That would be Rivers. Scott and Pat are on their way. The limo driver got lost driving to Pat's house. They should be here momentarily. We'll talk about the new record. We'll talk about Pinkerton. We'll talk about stuff older than that. We'll talk about the Muppets video, how they got that. And anything you want to ask them is cool. If you have a love question, that's cool also. 1-800-LOVE-191. We'll go right here. Susie, 23. What's going on?
18: Hi, I have a question. I've been friends with my friend for a long time, and I think I'm in love with him, but I don't know if I should tell him.
15: 23?
18: Yes.
15: And how old is he?
18: The same age.
15: You meet in high school?
18: Yeah.
15: What about... Go ahead, Drew.
18: Excuse me?
16: You're 23. What's going on? You should be able to sort of tell a friend at 23. You're an adult. You should be able to sort of speak up a little bit. How long have you been hanging out waiting for this guy to come around?
18: years.
16: Okay, guys don't come around. You know what I mean? Guys,

0: women come around. Women can go, when we first met, I didn't see it, but after years of being friends, guys, you're either in or you're out. It doesn't come around.
1: How many days a week do you guys hang out in person?
2: 4 or 5.
1: Well, what's up with this guy then, do you think, Drew? If this guy's putting in the time 5 days a week and not even making out?
2: No, yeah, we do.
1: Oh, you do make out?
0: So your boyfriend, girlfriend?
2: Well, he's never said anything.
0: Well, why don't you have the talk with him? Have a talk.
2: How do I start it off?
0: Just, look, where are we going? Where are we going with this?
1: We're kissing all the time. Are we taking it a step further? Are we boyfriend, girlfriend?
0: What's going on here? What do you want from this relationship? Yeah, are you boyfriend, girlfriend? Are you seeing anybody else? Are we going to be exclusive? That is a normal conversation when people are making out 5 days a week.
1: Yeah.
0: Okay?
2: All right.
0: All right. So wait.
1: It'll probably go okay if you're making out and he's hanging out with you 5 days. Are you having sex?
2: Yeah.
0: Well, are you leaving something out here?
1: Yeah.
0: What are you leaving out?
2: No, nothing. It's just that I don't know what to do.
0: Do you think he sees other women?
2: No, he doesn't.
1: He doesn't have time if he's with her 5 days a week.
0: Susie,
1: just ask him, Susie.
0: Have the conversation.
1: Have the conversation. Say, what the hell are we doing?
0: Do you work, Susie?
2: Yeah, I work.
0: What do you do for a living?
2: I'd rather not say.
0: Well, what kind of work do you do?
2: I do secretarial work.
0: All right. Go ahead and talk to him.
2: Okay.
0: All right.
1: It'll be fine.
0: Good luck.
1: Good luck, Susie.
2: Thank you.
1: All right. Kelvin.
3: Yeah.
1: A.K.A. Kevin, you're 13.
3: Yeah.
1: What's going on?
3: Nothing.
1: Okay. Well, is that it?
3: No. Do you have any dating tips?
1: Yeah, don't.
0: How old are you?
3: 13.
1: 13. I don't know if you need to start dating, but you can go to the movies. And, you know, the best thing, I think, is it worked for me. I was good with the ladies from 13 to 15, horrible from 16 to 18, and then, yeah, for some reason, a lot better. The group thing is good, like with you and two friends hanging out with, like, three girls at the same time. It's so much more relaxed.
3: Mm-hmm.
1: Do you have, like, a group of guy friends and girlfriends that all hang out together?
3: Oh, yeah.
1: And is there one girl that you like?
3: Yeah.
1: All right.
0: Well, hang out. Do not spend long, long periods of time pining over someone.
3: Okay.
0: Spend a couple weeks and then actually make some sort of move to spend some time alone with that person. And believe me, that women want face-to-face conversation. That's all they really want. They want you to pay attention and listen and give a piece of yourself back. That's it.
3: Right.
0: Very simple.
3: Right,
1: listening is the big thing.
3: Yeah.
0: And giving. Give back.
2: Hey.
1: Thanks, Kevin. Deborah.
4: Hey.
1: What's up there? You're 20.
4: Yeah. How you guys doing?
0: Good.
4: Okay, well, my question is this. I get, like, these, like, reactions like I'm high all the time. Not that I'm high, but, like, getting really excited. And then I start hyperventilating. And it happens, I don't hyperventilate all the time, but it happens quite a bit.
0: What do you mean hyperventilate?
4: Like, when you can't breathe and you're like, you know?
0: You're panting.
4: Yeah, like, really bad to the point where I need a paper bag.
0: Okay.
4: But, I got an inhaler. And what, just over the counter.
0: What kind of inhaler?
1: They sell over the counter inhalers?
0: You mean like an epinephrine inhaler? Like these,
4: yeah,
0: Primatine or something?
4: Exactly, right.
0: Oh, Deborah, for God's sakes.
4: But it makes it go away.
0: No, it's going to make it worse. I promise. I promise. Do not do that. Use the paper bag. Calm down.
4: Uh-huh.
0: Start breathing into the brown paper bag immediately as soon as
1: the
0: you start.
1: The brown paper bag theory works.
0: Absolutely.
1: Come on.
4: It happened to me at work.
0: Absolutely.
4: And I got such a head buzz, and I got a really bad headache, but it lasted for an hour and a half, and it still didn't go away.
0: And
4: I
0: you were using the bag the whole time?
4: Right, yeah.
0: Then you need to see somebody about these panic attacks.
1: Oh. Is it a panic attack, or you're super excited?
4: Well, first it starts off with super excited for anything. Like, I'll be driving and listening to a song, and I'll start getting excited.
0: Yeah.
4: Or I'll be at school taking a test, or just anything.
0: All right, Deborah, but you need to be evaluated. Maybe you're hyperthyroid. Maybe there's something else sort of spinning you biologically out of control. Or maybe you have a panic disorder, but someone needs to look at it, and then an appropriate treatment plan needs to be
4: made. So I shouldn't use an inhaler?
0: No way.
4: Okay.
0: That will make it worse.
1: Go to a doctor.
0: You'll
1: tell you what to do.
0: Stroke during one of these things eventually.
1: Oh, Jesus.
4: Well, I mean, I don't use it like all the time. Like,
1: he says, "Don't use it, Deborah."
0: God's sakes.
1: God.
0: Keep your brown paper bag handy and get seen so we can figure out what's causing the stuff.
4: Okay. And just one more thing: is there any chance that I might have like a chemical imbalance in my brain that's
0: yes,
4: causing?
0: Absolutely. That's what a panic attack is.
4: Oh.
0: That's probably what this is, but there are other more generalized biological processes that can create that chemical imbalance in the brain.
4: And is there any way to, like, cure it completely, or is this something that I'm just stuck
1: Paper bags.
0: Yes, there are ways to cure it completely, but if it is a brain thing, there are medication, but there's also therapy, talk therapy, so we'll see.
1: You've seen Fletch, Dr. Drew?
0: No.
1: Oh,
0: I've been vomited on by Fletcher.
1: Right, Fletcher
0: I've never
1: from Pennywise.
0: Fletch.
1: Oh, man. The best part ever is when good old Irwin M. Fletcher, you choose, is going to find out if the cancer is benign by sneaking around the hospital. Oh. And, of course, he sees the guy that he's checking out or something like that, and he passes out. And the nurse is there, and he's like, just get me a paper bag. But he doesn't stick it on his mouth. He sticks it on his cheek.
0: That's why that was considered just high, great comedy.
1: It was hilarious. Anyone with me over there?
0: That's why that

0: I go over there, and his dad is a guy that molested me when I was 5.
1: Whoa.
2: Really?
1: Oh, my God.
0: And, well, before you, like, say, where's your dad, where's your mom? my mom was an addict until I was 4. She got clean, and she died when I was 8.
2: Mm. Of what?
0: Pulmonary hypertension.
2: Oh, my God. So she was an IV drug addict.
0: Yeah.
2: Yeah, and she had a lot of speed and cocaine.
0: Yeah, and I saw it all when I was 4. Like, I'd watch TV and watch her. And
2: wow.
1: Who was this guy? Who was this guy when you were... That was her boyfriend.
0: Was a boyfriend that she met in AA. And I'd go to meetings with her all the time. And, you know, she didn't get out of, like, addict behavior in 4 years. She was still sort of into the bad guys and all that kind of stuff.
2: Oh, my God. Shannon, you sound remarkably well put together. Given what you've been through. Have you been going to Alateen or something the whole time?
0: No, I went to therapy right when my mom died, and because my dad's in prison, I never knew him.
2: Oh, my God.
0: He's in prison for murder.
2: Have you been supporting yourself since you were 8?
0: No, my second cousin adopted me. Mm. He's my real mom's cousin.
2: Okay.
0: And his wife, and so I've been living with them, and, you know, they treat me well, and I went to therapy, and I had a self-mutilation thing in high school, but I got over that because, I don't know, I've learned to, like, take care of myself, so.
2: Fabulous.
0: The thing is that I don't know what to do, like.
2: All right, so now, well, first of all,
1: crazy.
2: Yeah, are you still seeing a therapist?
0: No.
2: Maybe
0: no, I'm not. Yeah. I'm in college now, and I went to therapy again when I started my mutilation. So I was there junior year and some of senior year, but I felt the need not to go anymore.
2: Maybe it's time to go again.
0: Yeah, I was thinking that, but I just, like, I mean, I don't want to have to deal with this.
2: Well, then that's one thing you can do is not deal with it, not to be around this guy and just forget
0: it. Yeah, and I mean, I haven't told him yet, and is it necessary to say, you know, I can't be with you anymore, or do I have to be like, I can't be with you because your dad's a molester, because I don't know if he knows that.
1: You should change your name to Lucky, Shannon.
0: No.
2: I mean, boy, it's almost.
1: Don't you think you should just get rid of this guy so you can rid of all that and start seeing us, start talking to somebody again?
2: Yeah, I mean, I have mixed feelings about it. Was this guy ever reported?
0: Yeah, he was reported, okay. And he didn't come around anymore because he would sexually abuse me, and then he would also, like, throw me up against beds and stuff
2: God.
0: Because, like, one big upset was my grandpa. He was an alcoholic, and we walked in, and there was blood everywhere, and I found him in the back, passed out, my grandfather. And that night we came home, and Bob, he molested me and then just threw me up against the bed, and I had to go to the hospital because my back was screwed up.
2: Oh, my God.
0: And so after that, my mom got rid of him, and someone new came in, but anyway.
2: Was he also an abuser?
0: Yeah, all of my mom's boyfriends were. She didn't get out of that yet.
2: But they were all guys that abused you.
0: And her, yeah.
1: What about this guy you're dating now? How is he treating you?
0: He's pretty cool, actually. I mean, he's my old boyfriend. He was really nice, but he was, like, passive-aggressive, so I tried to get out of that.
1: Yeah, because if the dad was a molester, isn't this guy that you're dating now, at least he's got something wiry, screwy thing going on with him,
0: probably.
1: Well,
0: you know, I would think he'd be screwed up, too, but, I mean, I'm not screwed up. At least I don't think I am.
2: You are remarkable, given the trauma you've been through. I mean, definitely. I can't even believe it. And you sort of need to check in with therapists, because you've got to have had some real serious... effects from this, and it's something that needs to be tuned up regularly, and here you've had something that sort of stirred a lot of things up. Get back in there and talk things out and see what you should do with this. There may be people that would think confronting this guy would be a good thing. I'm not one of those people. I think keeping him out of your life, get away, forget it.
1: You think that's good?
2: Getting away is the right thing to do. Not deal with this guy at all. You don't owe your friend anything, unfortunately, but
1: I agree.
2: Get out of
0: there. Yeah, I mean, I don't feel like that. I want to get out of it. I just don't know how. Do I have to...
1: Just do it.
0: Do I have to give him a reason?
2: You don't know.
0: Not appropriate.
2: How long have you had your friend for?
0: Well, I just met him at work, like, 5 months ago.
2: You don't know him anything. You don't know him anything.
1: Yeah.
2: Just get out of it. You just take care of yourself. You have a right to that.
1: You sound great. Start talking to someone again, and, man, hopefully your life will go okay. Enough with the bad luck.
2: Oof.
1: Thanks, Shannon.
0: All right, no problem.
2: Sort of inspiring, Shannon, that you can be as well as you are.
1: Yeah, that's unbelievable. And not snooty. Link.
3: Yes, sir.
1: What's up, man? You're 27.
3: Yes, I am.

0: How you guys doing?
1: Very good.
0: I got a question. When I'm having sex with my girlfriend, my Johnson doesn't stay hard all the time, or sometimes I can't even get it hard. We're going to have sex.
1: And are you wearing a condom?
0: No.
2: Are you on medication?
0: Never taken any medication or anything.
2: Keep going.
1: Did it go limp with your past women?
0: Yeah, it has. This has been going on for about, I'd say probably maybe 4 years.
2: Why didn't you get this checked out?
0: Actually, I did.
2: And?
0: One time I was feeling my nuts and I felt a lump and I went to the doctor. They did an ultrasound.
2: Mm-hmm.
0: And they just said basically it was like extra fluid in there and that was it.
1: Yeah, that's what's causing you to go limp?
2: Right, no, I doubt it.
0: I don't know.
1: That doesn't sound right.
2: It's the cystocele, no.
0: When I told the doctor what was going on and I told him about the lump and then the limpness, he said, well, we'll treat one thing at a time, and that was basically all that happened. Well,
2: what did he treat?
0: Nothing. He didn't do anything.
2: I thought he was going to treat one thing at a time.
0: That I don't know. That's why I didn't know if I should see maybe another doctor. I only have an HMO, so it's basically that doctor is my doctor.
2: You really do need to check this out further because the cyst in your testy is not... It can affect this, but I doubt that it's enough to really cause
1: this. But the mind F going on because you're limp, even when you'll be able to not be limp, it's just going to screw you in the long run.
2: Are you able to masturbate okay?
0: Sometimes, to be honest with you, sometimes no. It gets aggravating, you know? You go to do
2: it. Do you wake up with erections in the morning?
0: Not often, very seldom.
2: It really sounds like something biological going on.
1: You must be a eunuch.
2: No, like you really do need to get this checked out. There's many, many different.
1: How do they check that out though? You go, I can't get an erection, and then they. What do they do?
2: You start with endocrinological work. You get prolactin levels. You get thyroid levels.
1: But every time he goes to the doctor, he'll mention the limp. He'll mention the cyst, and that's all they're going to care about.
2: No,
1: the
2: cyst. Right. They're going to do what I do. Go, that couldn't be it. It couldn't
0: be
2: it.
0: And when you go there, they ask you right off the bat what's wrong, and it's some nurse, and it's kind of.
2: Actually, the scarier thing is them just tossing you some Viagra and sending you out because you really need a diagnosis.
3: God, I got a good story for you.
2: You need a what?
1: About Viagra. I have a funny story.
2: All right, ready? You need a diagnosis. Like, I'm real concerned about, really particularly concerned about, like, there's a book out there called Man Made that's about what happens to guys when they get pituitary tumors, and you're describing it pretty well. So that kind of thing can cause what you're describing, all right?
1: Do you think there's a chance he can be out of the woods, so to speak, and be able to...
2: Oh, can be cured, yeah.
1: Oh, all right, Link. So go see the doctor, man.
0: Cool.
1: Once again.
0: Will do, guys.
1: Good luck with the erection.
0: Yeah.
2: All right. Go get the book Man Made, and you'll see what it's all about.
1: So my friend, I'll just call him the General, works here in L.A., went to a bachelor party 3 weeks ago, Cabo San Lucas, which is the funnest place to go for a bachelor party. I went last year to one. You can buy Viagra like that out there.
2: It's over the counter, yeah.
1: Right over the counter. Most of the guys on the trip were married, except for like three of them.
2: Mm.
1: They bought a bunch of Viagra, and then they hired a guy. You know, they bang your head, and they do the tequila popper, and they shove it out.
2: Giggling Marlin.
1: Exactly. So they hired him to come to their room, and they put Viagra, two Viagra each, in the three non-married guys' tequila. So they do it, they drink it, they have no idea. And of course, all the other guys, it's just a game now, watching these guys. And all of a sudden, one guy starts scratching his nuts a little bit, like moving, doing the basic shift. These guys had erections for 7 hours.
2: Funny, but not, because what happens after that?
1: What happens?
2: They have trouble having erection, getting hard.
1: I think they're doing fine. But they were able to have like six orgasms, because there's a place out there, that allows stuff, from what I hear.
2: What?
1: And, never mind.
2: No way.
1: I don't want to get anyone in trouble.
2: The Viagra does not do anything to orgasm.
1: No, I know, but it keeps you erect.
2: Yeah, but if you can only have two orgasms, that's all you're going to have. You're just going to still stay erect.
1: All I know is the erections lasted like 6 or 7 hours.
2: Yeah, and they get painful after a while. And then it's trouble to ever have it again.
1: Well, they became very proud of it after a while, actually, walking around Mexico. So there's a trick for everyone that you
2: very
1: can probably
2: scary.
1: Use.
2: Very scary.
1: Weekend at Bernie?
4: Yes.
1: 27.
4: Quick question for you guys.
2: Yeah.
4: First of all, let me say, Dr. Drew, I've loved you for years. Loved you with Poor Man. Loved you with Ricky. Loved you with Adam. Loved you with Stryker.
2: Bernie, God bless you.
4: Let me just say, I'm 27, 315 pounds.
2: You're fat. Yeah.
1: Drew.
4: Thank you. Thank you.
1: Go ahead. Drew, easy.
4: And my doctor and I are considering stomach stapling. I don't know the technical term. There's some technical term for it.
2: Yeah.
4: And he gives me pros, he gives me cons, and I'm supposed to reach a decision.
2: Yeah.
4: And I was wondering if you can give me some advice.
2: All right.
1: How much does that cost, first of all, out of curiosity?
2: I'd imagine about $7,000 to $10,000.
1: Wow.
2: I bet you. I'm just guessing. I don't know. But here's the deal. If you have made a good faith attempt, if you had seen a dietitian, you followed a diet, you've done exercise programs, if there's evidence of genetic heritage of people having a lot of weight in your family system, it's unlikely that you're going to be able to lose that weight. The surgical approach to obesity is very effective and very good. Make no mistake about it. It is a big and serious operation, and there can be lots of complications, not the least of which are infection and pulmonary emboli and death and heart attacks, and things can happen intraoperatively and around and postoperatively. And they fall apart sometimes, need to be redone. There's lots of things. However, that all being said, obesity itself is a very serious condition to have your whole life, and you're trying to intervene on a potentially life-threatening problem, and it's worth some of those risks, and the surgeries do work. They really do work. They've been the only thing that ever shows sustained permanent weight loss.
1: That's what the Wilson girl had?
2: Mm-hmm.
1: Bernie, which way are you leaning right now?
4: I'm leaning towards actually doing it. I tried everything. I tried Fenfen, the dietitian, you know, all sorts of madness. And it's too much. I've had it.
2: All right. Then go. So
4: that's where I'm heading.
2: Phobie pouch is one of the good procedures.
4: What is it called again?
2: Phobie pouch.
4: Okay.
2: All right.
4: Thanks, Dr. Drew.
1: Yeah. All right. See you later, Bernie. All right, we got to take a break. We are still waiting for Weezer to show up. They're running late. Been looking forward to this day for a long time. Then I found out Rivers isn't coming. But Scott and Pat, cool guys. They're going to be in here if you want to speak to Weezer. Don't start calling right now to talk to them. Wait till they're definitely here. And then we can get you on the line, put you on hold, and hopefully you can speak to those guys. I'm Stryker in for Adam, and that's Drew. And more Loveline is coming up in just a minute. Hold on. On Loveline, 1-800-LOVE-191. It's Stryker in for Adam Carolla, who's in Europe. Dr. Drew is here. And ladies and gentlemen, we got 2 4s, 50% of Weezer that just stepped in.
2: All right.
1: No thanks to their limo driver.
2: Dudes.
1: Pat, of course, played drums. You're here. You're to my right. You have a fishing hat on. Good
3: That's
1: to see
3: right.
1: you, man.
3: Thank you.
1: And Scott, what's going on with you? Bass, a little vocal action.
5: Doing good. Feeling good.
1: Feeling good, Lewis. Looking good, Billy Ray.
5: Exactly.
1: What's going on with you guys? I mean, that's a broad question, but...
5: We're on vacation right now, actually. We just got back from Europe and did the festivals over there, and now we're here getting our houses back in order and not seeing each other until now.
1: Then what about the next tour? Who's going with you?
6: Boy, that's so far away.
5: I have no idea.
1: Because I've heard of everybody... Wait, the last one had Jimmy Eat World... Or not, right?
5: Jimmy Eat World was a couple tours ago.
1: Okay, yeah. I mean, you guys have been on so many, it seems like, short tours.
5: HD, Jimmy Eat World, we did Saves the Day, and Dashboard Confessional.
1: Exactly.
5: So, bam, bam, bam, on Sparta.
1: And what about the bands that you bring out? Is that your choice, like the guys from Saves the Day? You're like, we like the emo stuff. How does that work? Whiny bands?
3: It's an agent thing. Our agent, Don Muller's genius. He's like, dudes, I know just what to do.
1: And you're like, okay. Where's your manager tonight?
3: You know, he said they're going to ask, where is he? And he's like, he's really shy. So he was like.
1: I've had him on my little K-Rock radio show before, and we get along well.
3: He does. He likes you a lot.
1: Well, thanks. Don't wink now. Like, no, he doesn't.
3: No way. I'm not winking.
1: All right. I'm going to let the kids ask you a lot of the questions as we go. I mean, I've got so many as well, but I'm sure theirs are going to be more eloquent and even better. Emily.
7: Hi. Okay, my question was actually directed at Rivers, so hopefully you guys will know what I'm talking about.
1: Turn down your radio.
7: Sorry. Okay. My question was directed at Rivers.
1: But we heard you the first time, yeah?
7: Sorry. Okay.
2: As loud as her radio was, she didn't hear what we were talking about.
7: Sorry. Okay. I read the article in Rolling Stone about how Rivers has this formula for writing songs and how it's, like, related to math, and he tapped into Kurt Cobain's. And I'm just like, how can you relate math to songwriting?
3: That was actually a lie. That was all a lie.
2: He was goofing. He was goofing.
3: Yes.
7: Seriously?
3: Yeah, it was all a big lie.
7: Oh, my God.
1: He didn't go to Harvard for nothing.
7: I'm so embarrassed. I thought that was so cool. Okay.
3: Well, it is cool, but it's a lie.
2: Think what a creative goof that was.
7: Okay.
1: I mean, you got to say something in those 20-page nonsense. No, actually, they're always good articles in Rolling Stone, but you got to say something to those writers.
3: Well, there's actually a grain of truth in it, though. Like, the song verse, chorus, verse, I think on In Utero is kind of like, that was his formula that I think he was getting frustrated at. And we start to screw around with songs all the time, and we kind of come back to that sort of set up. So I guess there is some truth to it.
7: Okay.
1: Do you have another question while you're here, Emily?
7: Okay, I just sort of like, okay, would you guys ever consider playing smaller venues again?
3: Hell yeah.
5: Yeah, we were trying to, I was trying to talk those guys into maybe thinking about doing maybe like a theater kind of tour.
7: Like my dream is to see you guys at the Fillmore. I mean, that'd be so awesome.
1: Is that in San Fran?
7: Yeah.
1: Well, maybe we can make it happen.
7: Okay.
3: All right. I'm going to make it happen.
1: You are?
5: Thank you.
7: All right. Thank you. I love you.
3: All right. See you.
1: See you later, Emily.
3: Thank you.
1: Man, of course, the video that you guys recently did with Marcos Siega.
5: Oh, Marcos is a man.
1: Damn, that thing is good. And he also did the Hashpipe video.
5: Right.
1: And whose idea? How did that come about? Drew, I don't know if you've seen the video. They got all the Muppets.
2: Oh, yeah, I heard about this.
1: In their video.
2: Nice.
1: And it's really, really, really good.
5: It was Pepe's idea.
1: Pepe?
5: The King Prawn.
1: The King Prawn.
5: Yeah.
1: I don't know.
8: He's the King Prawn, okay?
1: from the Muppets.
5: Yeah.
1: Very cool.
3: Yeah.
1: Good answer. Okay, let's...
5: Do we have love questions, or is it all going to be...
1: No, we have one right here. John.
9: Hey.
1: What's up? You're 19.
9: Yeah, I'm 19. I just wanted to tell Weezer that I saw you guys in Atlanta with Dashboard and Sparta, and you guys rocked.
3: Thank you.
1: Sparta's a great band.
3: Atlanta was huge.
9: Yeah, I'd been waiting since the Blue Album to see you guys play, and then I had just gotten into Sparta, and man, I can't tell you how much fun we had at that.
5: Right on, man.
3: It was a festival of rock.
9: Yeah, it was awesome. Fire, man. Elevated the drums, spitting fire everywhere. That was so awesome.
5: Right on, dude.
9: Okay, my question is, I have this friend for a long time, and I've been a long time listener for the show, and Stryker, you're doing great.
2: Thanks, man.
9: And don't even miss Adam.
3: Hmm.
9: And,
3: who's Adam?
9: Okay.
1: Unacceptable. Thank you, John.
9: I had this friend, and Drew, I heard him say, if you have feelings for a friend, you should just go ahead and say it. And so I was alone with her one night, and I was like, listen, I've really liked you ever since I first met you. And for a while, we had kind of had a romantic thing. We had never had anything defined. But now she's got a boyfriend. And so after I told her this, we had this one night of fun, I guess you could call it. And ever since then, she hadn't called me back or anything.
2: She has a boyfriend.
9: Yeah, that's right.
2: She's ashamed of what she did. She's embarrassed. She doesn't know how to handle it. She's afraid her boyfriend will find out. She's worried about what she's done to her friendship.
1: Or maybe she just had sex with you or fooled around just to get you off her back for a while.
9: I hope that's not the truth.
1: Well, you never know.
3: Well, don't call her. Whatever you do, do not call her.
9: Don't call?
3: No, hell no.
2: Wait till she breaks up with her boyfriend, and or else maybe can you send her an email or a letter or something saying, you know, when if such a time should come that you break up, let me know.
1: Let's fool around again, baby. Let's do it on the hammock in Hotlanta.
9: Okay, well, I told her, you know, I'd rather have friendship than something romantic, but, you know.
2: I'm suspicious she can't reconcile those feelings. I bet there is something a little more there with her, and that's what's scaring her. That's why she has to avoid you.
9: Okay.
2: You see what I'm saying?
9: Yeah, I see.
2: It screws up her boyfriend relationship. If she has to deal with those feelings she has for you, it's going to pull her away from that relationship with her boyfriend. She doesn't really want that right now. It's too confusing.
3: You got to play it cool, man.
2: But do make it be known to her that in such time, should such time occur that she is no longer with him, you're standing by.
9: All right.
2: All right?
9: All right. Thanks a lot for the info. Love you guys' show.
1: All right. See you later, John.
9: Thanks.
1: All right. Shelly.
10: Yes.
1: What's up? You're 17.
10: Yeah, I have a question for Pat.
3: Hey.
10: I really, really loved your band, The Special Goodness. I think you guys totally rock.
1: Yeah.
10: And I was wondering if you guys would be touring in the Orange County, LA area in like little venues and stuff.
3: We want to play a ton of shows all throughout SoCal and even up north. And if you go to the website, you'll see that it'll be scheduled and you'll be happy along with us.
10: Awesome. And I just want to say, Scott, you totally rock.
2: Oh, thanks.
10: The best bassist, and you're so sexy, so yeah.
1: Oh,
5: thank you so much.
1: He has no sleeves on his shirt tonight there, Shelly.
5: Thanks.
10: Oh, thank you.
1: He's flexing his muscles when he's sitting here, too.
10: Oh!
1: All right, Shelly.
10: Thank you.
5: Thanks, Shelly.
10: Bye.
1: Pat, why are drummers so ridiculous in the brain?
3: I don't know.
1: We had Travis in the other night. Travis from the Blink. 87 bands now.
3: Right.
1: Blink and Boxcar Racer and the transplants that he's doing with Tim from Rancid. And
3: you got
1: this side band thing going.
3: Yeah, that's right.
1: Is it just because you have the time, because you play drums, you drum, you're in the studio, and you're out, and you can just go to 87 other things?
3: I don't know. I don't know what it is about drummers. Like, either they're the least musician-like people in the band, or they can do other things, too.
1: All right. Becky.
2: Making them still the least musician type
1: exactly.
2: people.
1: Right. Actually, yeah. But Travis is the best in Blink when it comes to musicianship, I think.
3: I think you might be right.
5: Yeah. It takes a certain kind of human to be able to play the drums. It really does. It's a different kind of species altogether, I'm convinced.
1: It seems like it.
5: Yeah.
1: As am I. Becky.
8: Hi.
1: What's up? You're 37.
8: 37, I know. That's pretty bad.
1: Almost as old as Drew.
8: I've been listening for a long time since you guys had you and Adam and Ricky Rackman.
2: Wow, way back.
8: Yeah, way back. Anyway, Stryker, you're doing a great job.
1: Thanks,
8: Hello,
1: Becky.
8: Ann, and happy birthday, Drew. You're going to have to go home and ask your wife for a BJ.
2: Thank you, Becky. I'll be sure to tell her that you asked me to say that.
3: This is far too...
8: I gave one to my boyfriend on his birthday, so...
2: God bless you.
8: It's a nice thing.
1: You should give Drew one next year on his birthday.
2: Yeah, good time.
8: No, that's
3: it. All right.
8: Hey, I was wondering about harvesting sperm after a man has had a vasectomy for a very long time.
2: All right, like what about it?
8: Like 25 years.
2: What about it?
8: Well, is it safe? Is it
2: safe in what sense?
8: I'm sorry?
2: In what sense safe? What would be the problem?
8: Let's put it this way. Does it even work that well?
2: It may not work very well. And I don't know what the numbers are, but it's going to be difficult.
1: It's like Pepto-Bismol. It's good for about 8 years. After that, it may help you.
2: It's difficult. So,
8: do they just dry up after a certain amount of time?
2: It's more, well, they do anyway. But it's more that already that's a procedure. It's not 100%. So,
8: yeah.
2: It's worth a try. Certainly worth a try. Might
8: it's
2: go
8: very
2: up.
8: Expensive. So I don't know, if we're even going to get that far. But I was just... kind of wondering about.
2: You got to do it soon. There's a cliff there at 40 where the probability of you being able to get pregnant really starts dropping off.
8: Yeah.
2: Dramatically.
8: I've never had any children, but I would like to. So.
2: But the probabilities are starting to, by the day, fall off dramatically. You need to do it now. If you're
1: do it now, Becky.
2: All right.
1: Squeeze out that kid in the Mile High City.
8: I got to convince him first.
1: All right. There you go. Next caller! Goodbye, Becky.
8: Thank you, guys.
1: All right. Hey, Colin.
11: Yes.
1: You're 17. What's up?
11: Hi. I wanted to ask Pat about what he thinks his best drum album is.
1: Yeah.
3: Oh,
1: yeah.
3: Personally?
1: I think it's Rush,
3: yeah.
1: Probably.
3: Yeah.
1: Neil Peart did pretty well.
3: Hell yeah.
11: All right, what do you think your best drum album is?
3: Oh, yeah. All right. They're all bad. No, probably the last one, actually. I thought, especially with Scott, I had a ton of fun, and it was really cool.
1: Thanks.
11: Yeah. And also, do you have any tips for recording and songwriting for a young band?
3: No. Just do what you love, and eventually you'll stop doing what you don't like. And you just keep doing it. Like, just keep your head down and keep plowing through, and eventually you'll be really satisfied.
11: And lastly, if you do a theater tour, are you familiar with the Phoenix Theater in Petaluma?
3: Oh, my God. Dude, I played there a long time ago in this whack band.
11: Like 10 times.
3: It's awesome. Petaluma, I can't believe you said that.
1: Now he's excited.
2: Where's Petaluma?
1: The Muppets thing got us nowhere.
3: Exactly.
2: Where's Petaluma?
3: It's a little town near Santa Rosa. It's kind of like down the five there. I think it's the five. Northern California.
2: Yeah.
11: If you do a theater tour, do you think you'd be interested in playing there?
3: Oh, yes. Definitely.
11: And if you did, could we open for you?
3: Yes, let's do it.
11: Okay.
1: All right, Colin.
2: Who is we? Just so he knows, who he's looking for. Who is we, Colin?
11: Apple.
2: Apple.
5: I will see you at the show. Just bring your gear and we'll work it out.
3: Show up. Just we'll make it happen.
2: Oh boy,
1: Colin, invite me. I want to go see you open up for these guys.
11: Okay.
1: All right, dude.
2: You think for a second he won't be there?
1: See that. He is calling every one of his friends, anyone that'll listen. We're opening for Weezer. We're coming to Petaluma. Oh, my God. Pat, in the Muppets video for Keep Fishing, you work mostly with the Muppets because you were kidnapped by lovely Miss Piggy.
3: That's right.
1: So how was it working with that lady?
3: It was insane. I mean, I'm sitting there in a chair, and an inch from my face is Miss Piggy. And
1: or it's the guy operating Miss Piggy.
3: Well, you don't even notice that, though. Like, I swear to God, the guy gets in there, and it's like, there's Miss Piggy. It's not even the guy anymore. It's amazing.
1: How cool was it to have Animal wearing a Weezer shirt?
3: It was very cool.
1: I love the little outfits on the guys.
3: I felt kind of stupid. I was like, man, we're not worthy. Just stop.
1: No, you're worthy. Well, the two guys that sit in the balcony thought you were half bad. What are you kidding? They're all bad.
3: I know.
1: Tim.
12: Yeah.
1: You're 17. What's going on?
12: A couple weeks ago, I got like a tick, like a bug on my member.
1: Your penis?
12: Don't! Yeah.
5: Bad camping episode.
12: Like, I told my dad about it, and he told me to, like, to pull it straight out, like, straight, so it didn't, like, get its head stuck in there and stuff.
2: Right.
12: And I did it, and, like, now when I get an erection, there's, like, a bubble there or something.
2: Well, it could be just a little scar, healing scar or wound, something from what you tear out a bunch of skin when you do that oftentimes.
3: A little trauma.
2: Yeah.
1: So how long should we wait to see if that bump goes down? Okay. How did tick get on your wiener?
3: Yeah, dude, what's up with that?
12: I live, like, out in the boondocks in Oklahoma.
2: Right. Ticks carry a lot of disease. You been okay?
12: Yeah.
2: Is there any rash on the penis?
12: No. It's just, like, a red bump, like a bubble under there, and it only comes up whenever I get an erection.
2: All right. It's probably just, again, the tissue healing. You might, unfortunately, want someone to look at it. It's something called erythema chronica migrans, which is a precursor to Lyme disease.
1: Yeah.
2: That is a rash that occurs at the site of the tick bite. And God knows there's tons of other tick diseases, so if you get any fever or any other rash, you get seen by somebody right away, okay?
12: Okay, and I got one more question.
3: Sure.
12: I've never met my mom, my real mom before, and I was wondering if you had, like, some numbers that I could call to try to find her, I wouldn't have to have a parent's permission, because my dad doesn't want me to find her.
2: What's up with your stepmom?
12: She's a major... B-word.
2: Well, unfortunately, I think you upsetting your dad is going to make things worse for you than any potential good that could come from finding your mom.
12: Because
2: your mom is someone that abandoned a child at a young age, and believe me, she's going to be a piece of work if she's even still around.
12: Well, I didn't plan on telling him that I was going to find her. I just wanted to find her and call her and tell her that...
1: But he'll find out eventually, there's no doubt.
2: It's a fantasy you have that this woman's going to save you from this unpleasant environment you're in. That is a pure fantasy.
12: It's not really that unpleasant. It's just... I mean, I don't want to get away from her. I just want to know who she is.
2: All right.
1: What's wrong with that, probably?
3: Like medical history.
2: All right.
3: You know.
2: All right, fair enough. I don't know any phone numbers you would call offhand.
1: I don't know how you do it.
2: You were not adopted, right? You were just your mom just left.
12: No, my dad left. My dad left.
1: Do you have any idea what her last name is?
12: Yeah.
1: No, can maybe go by the internet?
2: The internet and just check things out.
3: Yahoo People Search is unbelievable. You can pay and they'll tell you. They'll give you a list of people's phone numbers and their addresses. I did a search on someone in my high school, and I didn't want to pay $20 to find out where they were, but...
1: You didn't sell enough albums last time.
3: I know. I couldn't believe it, though. I mean, that's a cool place to start. I try that. Yahoo
2: there you
3: People
2: go.
3: Search.
2: All right.
1: Yahoo People.
12: One last question for Weezer.
1: It. Oh, yeah, go ahead.
12: Do you guys all play Fenders, or is that you guys lead play Gibson?
5: The homeboy switches it up all the time, whoever that guy is in the middle. What's his name? Oh, yeah. And I play Fender basses. That's my thing.
3: Yeah, it's all about Fender.
12: Oh.
1: You guys just got two new guitars and a bass. And drums. All right, Tim.
12: All right.
3: What do you play, Tim?
12: Do what?
3: What do you play?
12: I play an Ibanez Artist Series.
1: Nice. All
5: right, gotta go, man. Talk to you.
12: Yeah. Bye.
1: You just upset Scott. Oh, damn it, Scott. Wait, when you guys, before you recorded Green Album, Rivers was living, he told me, by the 10 and the 405. Where were you guys living? He was living in a city.
3: First, we were living at Park La Brea.
1: Okay.
2: Oh, wow.
3: Which is like those wacky 1930s installations done by a farmer's market.
1: Mm-hmm.
2: Were you guys on the TV show with us way back when or something?
5: No, I was not.
2: I remember somebody telling us they were living in Park La Brea, and I don't remember meeting you guys, so it doesn't make sense to me. Have we met before here?
5: No.
2: No.
5: Okay. I lived at La Brea in Santa Monica.
2: Okay.
5: Up till about a year ago.
1: The Brea in Santa Monica. What are you kidding?
5: It's a heavy neighborhood.
1: And you're still alive. Good for you. Good God. All right, we have to take a break here at Loveline. When we get back, we're going to talk to Sam, who's out in Colorado. He wants to talk to Weezer about the philosophy, if they're deep, if they're not, the sound and all that. And more of your calls with Weezer, and I'm striking for Adam and Dr. Drew. More Loveline. Hold on. Yeah, it's Loveline, 1-800-LOVE-191. Don't make that face now, Sredna. I can see you from here. Scott and Pat are here from the lovely band Weezer. guys have been extremely successful for years, and then and now you're here, sitting in Loveline. This is cool for me to have you guys.
3: It's the culmination of a career for me.
2: I can't believe it was the first time.
1: It is. The culmination. Drew, you've been puzzled about this first time.
3: I know.
1: It's been like half an hour.
5: It's good to see him puzzled.
1: Yeah, but you're scaring me, dude. Calm down, man. Sam, 16. Talk to Weezer.
13: I just want to say I saw you guys at Red Rocks, and you guys rocked it totally.
2: Right on. Thanks,
13: man. I saw you, Scott, Pat, I saw you riding your bike around, and that was really cool.
3: Nice.
13: And I was just wondering if there's a really major event that has changed or inspired your musical style.
1: Good question.
3: Yeah, my first concert, I'm going to date myself, but 1984 era Van Halen.
1: Yeah.
3: It was huge. Couldn't hear a thing, but it looked really cool.
1: Where'd you see it at?
3: Buffalo Memorial Auditorium.
1: Horrible
3: place.
1: Is that when he was flying through the air at the shows, like on ropes or something like that?
3: No, he was like stumbling at that point. So it was really cool.
5: And I'd say for me it was about 87 was the Red Hot Chili Peppers and Fishbone were touring together, and they were in Ann Arbor, Michigan. Hillel was still playing guitar for Red Hots.
1: Wow.
5: Oh, it was heavy. I'd never seen a show like that in my life. It blew my mind.
3: So. Oh, you know what? I got an update for that because I saw Primus at the Warfield in 90. Right after Frizzle Fry came out, and that completely blew my mind. Thank you very much.
1: I remember that Chili Peppers Fishbone tour thing. Dude, that was ridiculous.
5: It was ridiculous.
1: I had a high school baseball coach that turned me on to Chili Peppers.
5: Right.
1: Coach Doherty, if you're listening, hello. Yeah, and ever since that, man, that changed my whole musical taste.
5: I never seen anybody perform like that and then play that well at the same time.
1: Yeah, it's cool.
5: To that point.
1: Definitely. All right, Sam, thanks for calling.
13: Thanks, and I'd like to say, Dr. Drew, I really respect your opinions.
2: Thanks.
13: All right, bye.
2: See you, Sam.
1: Good job, Drew. All right. On that note, let's hear a song from Maladroit, which came out in May, didn't it, or something like that. Yeah. And the second single is called "Keep Fishing," and let's hear that right now. This is "Keep Fishing" from Weezer right now on Loveline.

0: going on, you guys? This is Loveline. We have 50% of Weezer here. Pat is here. And here comes Scott running in from outside. It's pretty cool when there's big guests at Loveline.
1: Oh, yeah.
0: Outside, a lot of the kids gather, which is cool. That's got to make you feel good.
2: Nice bunch of kids, too.
0: Yeah. And then in the beginning, a lot of the eBay hounders, like, they want your signature, and then they want to sell it on eBay.
3: Those
0: I think
3: losers.
0: They're gone. And then you got the new, I mean, you got the real deal kids out there
2: Those are all the real deal.
0: And that's cool, right, for you guys?
4: Yeah.
0: Did you drive all the way out here?
2: Yeah, it's very. It makes us feel very nice.
3: I feel good.
2: Let me feel you and see. Mm-hmm. You do feel good.
0: You look good. You look fantastic. All right. Tony Lynn?
5: Hey.
0: You're 20 on Loveline.
5: Yes. I just want to say that I went to the Irvine show, and you guys totally rocked, and I have a question for Scott.
0: Okay.
5: Okay. I want to know what's the best thing that has happened since joining Weezer, and what's the worst thing, as in, like, any hard transitions?
2: I think at first people were a little skeptical about me because I might have appeared to be a little different than what they were used to.
0: Because he's so hardcore. Because he's tatted up with muscles.
2: Yeah, but then I think everybody just, I just went up and played and tried to be myself and just showed up and did the best I could. And it seemed like everybody kind of, I guess that nobody had any choice. So they just kind of gave in. And I've just had felt like I've had a lot of support over this year, and it's been the best year of my life, so it's been great.
0: So Scott, you're in now, right?
2: As in as a guy could be,
0: right?
2: I would say.
0: And
2: he's my boss, so you have to ask him.
0: How is how's your other guy doing? Is he still locked up or loony or?
3: I don't know.
0: You don't have to.
3: I don't know.
2: He's doing great. He's got his own thing going on, and okay. I've been hearing great things. So.
0: All right. Well, I think you're doing a great
2: job. Man.
0: I mean, you have a lot of stage presence out there, and I like that you're not exactly the same as everybody in the band. Not that Pat, you know, not that everyone's the exact same in the band, but you bring a total different flavor, and your style of playing, I think, is a tad different as well.
2: Well, a little bit.
0: Yeah.
1: He plays a lot of slap bass.
0: Yeah. Tony Lynn, anything else?
5: Can I give a quick shout-out to the Weezer.com board members? I just want to say hi.
2: Yeah.
3: Wow.
2: Definitely a good idea.
5: Okay, cool. Thank you so much, you guys.
0: All right.
3: See ya.
5: All right, bye.
0: Hey, Kyler.
6: Yeah.
0: What's up? You're 14.
6: Yeah. What's up, Drew?
3: Hey, Kyler.
6: Yeah?
3: Yeah.
6: Hey, what's up, Dr. Drew?
3: Hey, Kyler.
6: Happy birthday.
3: Thank you, sir.
6: And Weezer, what's up?
2: What's up, dude?
7: Hi.
0: Drew, you should have your wife give you a BJ when you get home.
3: I will mention. That, what was the caller's name that asked me to tell her that? And that you brought it up.
0: She was from Denver.
3: Oh, yeah.
0: But I don't know her name. Go ahead, Kyler.
6: Anyways, I gave oral sex to my girlfriend yesterday. It was her birthday.
0: Yes, Kyler.
6: Anyways.
0: 14 giving oral sex.
2: Good job, kid.
3: Dude, how old is she?
6: Seven. She's 15.
0: Nice.
6: Oh. I was just wondering, am I still considered a virgin?
0: Yes.
3: Well, it's sort of, it's still a technicality. You're no longer chaste, right? You're experienced. But you're technically a virgin.
0: You still haven't inserted the.
3: And what's strange about the whole notion of virginity is that the kinds of stuff that you're engaged in at 14 was something that people would be like imprisoned for, even 20 years into a marriage. Ooh. You know what I'm saying?
0: Right.
3: And yet 14-year-olds are engaging in this, and I'm wondering, am I still a virgin?
0: Kyle, so do you think that's second base or third base what you did?
6: Probably second base.
0: Dude, that's
1: second base.
0: It's all changed now.
2: Where I
0: it's
2: came
0: all
2: from, that'd be like eighth base.
3: Yeah. Right. From at least my peer age, it's that came long after rounding home.
0: So what would be third base? Her performing on you?
3: No, it's also second.
0: No, I know. I'm asking him. Huh?
6: Yeah.
0: And a home run is the whole sex thing.
1: Dude, what was I doing when I was 14? Man.
0: Dude, you were playing
1: like
0: drum.
1: I'm blowing up frogs.
2: Exactly.
0: Man, you're still a virgin, but man, you are experienced, Kyler.
2: Yeah, way to go, Kyler.
6: Thank you.
0: Just make sure you do it soft and don't go too hard on her.
6: Thank you.
0: All right, dude, good luck.
3: I heard the Trojans coming out with some new device to sort of replace the dental dam to help people do safe sex.
2: Oh, cool.
1: I
3: haven't quite
1: God.
3: Heard what it is yet, but it's going to be something that is more acceptable to people, apparently.
0: Do you have access to the products before they come out, or you just know about them before they come out?
3: I just hear about stuff, yeah.
0: Why don't you get on the mailing list?
3: I should get it?
0: Yes.
3: I will.
0: Please. Yeah. Ashley.
8: Hi.
0: Hi, you're 14.
8: Yeah.
0: Go ahead.
8: I first wanted to say that I love you guys, and
3: thanks.
8: You're awesome, but my question was... What, mainly for Pat, what video did you like making and being in the most? Because I know in the past you had a little problem and you got frustrated and you actually threatened to wear a bunny suit in the next video if you still had to play drums and just sit there. But, yeah.
4: There's a lot about you.
0: What's this with the bunny suit?
1: At one point we were just, nobody was on the same page and we were just like, F this, I'm going to wear a bunny suit, you can wear a bear suit, and we'll just, like, do cartwheels. I think it would have been great, but it just didn't work out.
4: We'll do cartwheels.
1: It would be awesome.
0: Breakdancing would have been better, but what's your favorite video that that you guys have done?
1: They've all been pretty fun, except for a couple, like, during the Pinkerton era, but I have to say the one with the animals was a mind-bending experience.
0: Oh, I completely forgot about
1: that. The second island video was just,
0: my God.
1: It was crazy.
0: How cute were the chimpanzees?
1: I don't know, because I was scared the whole time.
0: Golden retrievers, chimpanzees, what else was in there?
1: A bear.
0: Yeah.
1: Two bears.
0: Right.
1: A panther.
0: They filmed their video with all live little baby animals.
4: Why didn't they just computerize, stick them in there?
1: I don't know.
4: You're really scared about him.
0: What was the first concept of the video you did first, though? It was
2: the Mexican wedding.
0: Yeah, the Mexican wedding.
1: Everyone likes that video.
0: I liked it also. I did like the animals, too. So, all right, Ashley.
8: Okay, thank you.
0: All right, you want to give a shout-out to the website also? No, I'm just kidding.
8: Not really.
0: Okay, good.
8: Nice. I'd like to say hi to my...
0: No, never mind. See, there goes the floodgates right there. Let's go here. Hey, Kathy.
7: Yeah.
0: What's up? You're 28.
7: Yeah. Hi, guys.
4: Hello.
7: Listen, this is pathetic because I'm 28 years old, but I started dating again because I got divorced. And the thing is, I've had to keep it a secret from, like, my mom knows I've been seeing somebody occasionally.
4: You had to keep the divorce secret from your mom?
7: No.
4: The fact that you're dating, you had to keep secret from your 70-year-old mom.
7: No, she's not even 70. She's in her 50s. My aunt is like 82, and she doesn't even want me dating at all.
4: Why?
0: Until when? Or
7: it's just like a family thing.
1: Yeah, what's up with that?
7: She doesn't like outsiders. And I mean,
4: well,
7: it's like,
4: where did your husband
2: you know
4: come
2: what
4: from?
2: The alternative
0: Where's
2: the is
0: hillbilly music.
4: Yeah,
0: Anderson. Music. Come on, stop spacing out.
2: Deliverance music. Let's go.
7: Stop.
4: Where did your husband?
1: That's
4: come from?
1: That's right.
7: What now?
4: Where did your husband come from?
0: Was your brother?
4: Was he biologically related?
7: Oh hell no.
4: Okay. Well, did they not like him to begin with?
7: No, actually, they do like him. We just had some differences. We had a nice, clean divorce. We have a child.
4: What happened?
7: He was a lot older than me. I found out, you know, he'd had a history of drinking.
4: Mm-hmm.
7: It just didn't work. So we had a nice clean break, you know, for the sake of my son. And I purposely have not brought the guy around that I've been seeing, you know, because when we went through the divorce, we had to go through a children's seminar that's required by the state. And they said, you know, don't be bringing basically, you know, men in and out, so that the kids can get attached to him. So it's like I followed everything by the book, but, you know.
0: Why do you need your mom's approval, Kathy? I mean, who says you have to bring the dude over anyway?
7: Right, that's the thing, but it's like, you know, like tomorrow night I was going to go over to his house, and I've had to lie about it. I told him I was going to a dinner on heartworm preventative for dogs because I work at a veterinary.
0: What?
7: I know. Very creative.
0: That's awesome.
7: But my aunt doesn't want me dating at all.
0: Your aunt? What do you care? You're 28.
7: Well,
0: I mean, you're a grown woman.
7: I know, but whenever I say something to her, you know, she'll start crying. I mean, she's older. She's kind of like my grandmother,
4: right, to me. Kathy, what do you want from us?
7: What do I do to stop, like, the control issues? Because, I mean, I can't. They were even hacked off because I went out and got a dog when I moved. They said they're not even going to come visit me because I've got this dog.
4: You ignore it. If they want to have the grandchild in their life, if they want you in their life, they have to respect you as a separate person with your own volitional and your own needs and your own ability to conduct your own life. If they can't handle that, that's too effing bad, and they lose. Now, to be sensitive to them and not be hurtful to them, I understand that. If you want to kind of hide out a little bit from them, I understand that too. But for you to have your life actually controlled by them is ludicrous.
7: Well, and that's the thing where I have a problem is because I was hospitalized with both. Well, I'd had problems with anorexia and bulimia.
4: I was going to say, you're a setup for anorexia.
7: Yeah, and that's the thing. You know, it's getting ready to throw me back into basically relapse, and I've been recovered for probably 7 years.
4: Why don't you get back with your therapist and figure out why this... in this enmeshment, this incredible intrusion from your mother is something that you can't set limits with now. And maybe you need the support of a therapist in order to make that happen, to do those boundary-setting kinds of maneuvers. Okay?
7: Okay.
4: Because you're going to have to do it. They're just under your skin, and they're going to destroy you. They're going to make you sick again.
0: So far, the calls from Oklahoma, a tick on the wiener. Okay.
1: Right? I'm still freaked out about that.
2: We don't like outsiders.
0: And the girl cannot date.
2: Right.
0: And she's 28. Oklahoma or coincidence?
1: I've been to, dude, I'm going to tell you a story right now about Tulsa.
0: Yeah.
1: I'm not going to tell you.
0: What?
4: Oh, come on.
0: come on, dude.
1: We're playing Tulsa. I'm on my bike. I run into a drug deal on the other side of the freeway with Mikey. And I'm like, all right, let's get out of here. Then the drug deal goes bad, and like people are running and screaming, driving their cars through lawns. I'm like, I'm out. Yes. I can't believe I'm still alive.
0: So you guys bring your bikes on tour with you? Little mountain bikes or cruisers?
1: I have
0: or
1: a
0: what?
1: BMX bike.
0: Nice. Can you do tricks?
1: Oh, yeah.
0: Yeah.
1: I'm like X game style.
0: Easy. Andrea.
9: Yeah?
0: You're 14.
9: Oh, my God. I'm on?
0: Yeah.
9: Oh, rock on.
0: You're on with Jeremy McGrath.
9: Hmm?
0: Never mind. Go ahead.
9: Okay. Sorry. Yeah, Weezer, you guys are like, oh my God, you guys are my idols.
1: Thank you.
9: Thanks. Yeah, Scott and Pat, you guys rock it out.
2: Right on.
9: I was wondering, what is the most rewarding thing about being in a band? Like Weezer.
4: You're lesbian.
0: True, please.
1: I'm constantly amazed that people come watch us play rock music every time.
9: Yeah, you guys are amazing in concert. I can't get enough of you.
1: Well, we feel the same about everybody, so it's amazing.
2: I like standing up there and playing songs and seeing people lose their minds.
1: Yeah,
2: and there's nothing
9: I'm one of them.
2: Nothing in this world that makes me happier than that. It's like instant gratification, just instant payoff, play the bass, and see people go nuts. So it makes me wild.
9: Wow. That's awesome. And I have two more questions, if that's all right. Pat and Scott, what are your favorite songs to perform live?
1: My favorite's Fall Together.
9: Mm-hmm.
2: And mine right now is No Other One.
9: Yeah?
2: Yep.
9: Awesome. And I'm kind of starting out as a musician, like songwriting and whatnot. I mean, like I'm 14.
2: Mm-hmm.
9: And I've just learned how to play guitar, and I play trumpet, and I was going to buy an electric guitar, and I want to know what you guys have as recommendations.
0: Well, I mentioned earlier, but you guys can give another shout-out for the product.
1: Get the cheapest, nastiest guitar you can find, preferably used.
2: Yeah, but that's rough, though. If it blows and it's no fun and then you just want to burn it, I'd find an old...
1: You got to pay your dues, man.
2: Find an old beat-up Strat or a Les Paul and just give it your best shot.
1: All no right, one likes the guy who shows up with all
2: no,
1: the new
2: but when
1: gear.
2: You try to learn how to play an instrument that you hate, it sucks.
1: Well, you love it, though.
2: You don't love a Hagstrom.
9: Oh,
2: you love a Hagstrom.
9: Yeah,
2: I don't love
9: a
2: Hagstrom.
9: I play an instrument that I hate, so I want to get a good one.
2: Yeah, go out and find something you love and then borrow the money from your folks. And
9: yeah,
2: so when you see the instrument, you're stoked and you're like, I want to play that thing.
1: That's yeah, cool. There you go. Just, yeah.
0: All right, Andrea.
9: All right, great. Thanks so much.
0: Hold on, Andrea.
9: Uh-huh.
0: I'm going to let you do something here. All right, you have Maladroid, of course, right?
9: Oh, yeah.
0: I'm going to let you choose the next song that we play off of Maladroit.
9: Oh, really?
0: Don't say Dope Nose or Keep Fishing, though, because
9: yeah,
0: I've heard Dope Nose 10,000 times on the radio.
1: That's a lot of
9: time. Let's see, I would say...
1: I'm no doctor, but that's a lot of times.
9: Take control.
0: All right,
2: ooh,
0: that is song
2: nice
0: four.
2: Choice.
0: So in about 15, 20 minutes, that's going to be all for you, okay?
9: All right, awesome.
0: All right,
9: Andrew. You guys rock my socks.
1: Cool.
0: They rock your socks.
9: You rock my socks.
0: See you later.
9: Right on. Bye.
0: Nathaniel.
10: Hey.
0: What's up? You're 19.
10: Wow. Fantabulous. I'm on Loveline. Dr. Drew, happy birthday. It was my birthday, too, yesterday.
4: Wow. How about that?
1: It's his birthday.
11: Happy birthday.
10: You're a great DJ.
4: Thanks.
10: Good to hear you. Weezer, you guys rock.
4: Thanks,
10: I saw
4: man.
10: You guys in the Verizon Wireless Amphitheater a few weeks ago.
1: Nice.
10: It was
1: Don't
10: a
1: you mean Irvine Meadows?
10: Show.
2: Right on, man. Thank you.
10: Huge show.
2: Thanks.
10: All right. Here's the situation.
1: Your parents went away and I'm being spanked.
10: Hmm?
1: Nothing.
0: Were they mine? Well, of course not.
10: Sorry. So here's the situation.
1: Basically, parents went away and I'm being spanked.
0: Were they mine? Well, of course not.
1: Sorry.
10: Here's
1: the situation.
10: PTSD,
12: And
13: they left the keys to the brand new Porsche.
12: A sophomore at UCSD.
13: Okay.
12: And I have a prescription for Ritalin because I have I was diagnosed with ADD when I was 16. But, you know, during finals or when I'm working on papers, sometimes, you know, I'll take extra Ritalin or Concerta, which is what I'm prescribed now, which is this long-acting form of Ritalin. I take extra ones to stay up at night. I was wondering, I mean, I know it's unhealthy, but how bad is it?
4: Do you have a history of alcoholism in your family?
12: One of my relatives is an alcoholic. I really don't...
4: Who is that?
12: My dad's identical twin, actually.
4: Okay, so that's bad. That means you got that's the gene, even though it may not have manifested in your dad. You got the gene from your dad.
12: I was hoping you wouldn't say that.
4: Well, at least there's a 50% probability of that. And in family histories where there's alcoholism, the children with ADD tend to be the alcoholic kids. And what I see commonly in my clinical practice is that the Ritalin and whatnot helps until the age of about 18. And after that, it tends to start fueling the addictive process. People start abusing stimulants, they start escalating the Ritalin, they start drinking more, and it sounds like you're going down that path. So you need to at least get honest with your doctor about what you're doing here so you can get some guidance about that.
12: Okay.
4: All right?
12: All right.
0: Thanks, Nathaniel.
12: Thank you.
0: All right. It's 1-800-LOVE-191 on Loveline. Dustin.
14: Hey, guys. Thanks for taking my call.
0: Yeah, you're 26. Go ahead.
14: Yeah, I don't get a chance to get you guys a show very often. You don't come in too clear out here in North San Bernardino, but I was told you guys would be able to answer my question if anybody could.
0: Who told you?
14: A buddy of mine who listens to Burbank.
0: Don't you call San Bernardino Burdu?
4: That's Burdu, man.
0: San Burdu.
14: It's happening out here, let me tell you what.
0: Right on, bro.
14: My question is this. I had had some complaints as to the potency of my semen, not only in flavor, but also, I want to say, spiciness. There was some discomfort internally. The lady that I'm married to for going on 3.5 years now, it was, the
0: spicy
14: flavor was more potent than others that she had had. And
4: let's be honest here. We're not talking about potency. We're saying more disgusting.
14: Flavor.
4: More disgusting than other tastes.
14: Yeah, being quite disgusting, actually. But
4: quite disgusting.
14: It's concern because of that extreme flavor, she is less likely to be concerned orally with it, and also because it's stinging internally elsewhere.
0: Wow.
14: It's a concern there as well. Now, a friend of mine said that cutting back on acidy foods like pineapple and things like that would affect the acidity of your semen to where it would be able to affect the flavor and level of...
0: You need to eat every pineapple off the island of Hawaii to make it burn.
14: I wonder if there's any validity to that whatsoever.
4: Not really. There really is not. Okay. Well, no, I wouldn't say none at all because there's anecdotal evidence out there, but just think about it this way. This is why we explain it to people. If you ate nothing but marshmallows and strawberries for a week...
0: Right.
4: Would your poo turn out different? Or you still just have poo?
15: Week, well, you could eat corn for 4 days in a row to have a pure corn poop.
4: You tried that?
15: It was in Vice magazine.
4: No, I will bet that you wouldn't still not have just
15: corn. It was. They had pictures.
4: No, you wouldn't have just corn then. There'd still be stuff coming.
15: Pure
4: still
15: corn
4: be plain
15: poop.
4: Old poo.
0: Right.
4: And, oh, wow.
0: Do you drink any water out there in Purdue?
14: Oh, plenty. I mean, you know, not the stuff in the fog out here, obviously. That's deadly. But,
4: yeah, you need to stay dehydrated well. I agree with Scott on that one. But there can be also allergic reactions. The vaginal lining can get irritated from men by reacting allergically to it.
14: That would react differently to mine than...
4: Are you on a medication?
14: Previous...
4: Yes.
14: Not currently.
4: Had you been on in the past?
14: The only thing that I've been on for any extended period of time is Accutane.
4: Oh, that's
14: interesting. I don't know what impact that would have.
4: Well, it could. Accutane actually takes about a year or two to get out of your system. I wonder if that's somehow...
0: Is that the acne medication?
4: Yeah.
0: Is that
4: yeah,
0: the only
4: yeah,
0: the thing it's that, used for?
4: Yeah.
14: Well, yeah, the one that recently they found causes suicidal depression and whatnot.
4: Right.
15: Dun, dun, dun.
14: That's another matter entirely.
4: How long have you been off it for?
14: It's been...
15: You sound good. That's
14: years,
15: what I want to say.
14: Years.
4: Couple years.
14: Couple
4: off.
14: Years.
4: So that's not likely to be an issue at this point.
0: Your cum is burning your lady. She's had apparently a lot of wiener semen in her mouth before you.
15: Does she like Mexican food?
14: Does she?
15: Yeah. Because maybe she could just get used to it.
4: Or maybe she could just spit it out or something. You know what I mean? Just sort of get it out of the way quickly.
15: What was the term I heard for that? Like her accepting? Forget it. I'll figure it out later. I'll tell you later.
0: All right, tell me later. So what's your question then? Can you can you do anything about this? Diet
14: not,
0: change it?
14: Can you
4: make sure there's not an infection, a prostate infection, that kind of thing can cause funny symptoms, and
0: right.
4: Seeing a urologist might be an okay thing to do, not an unwise thing to do. Let's put it that way. Staying well hydrated, as Scott mentioned, but beyond that, there may not be much else you can do at this point.
0: I'd feel so weird if I was that guy. Honey, when I was licking a wiener 2 years ago, his semen just was fantastic compared to yours. Oh. Yours is just so so spicy. And, you know, when you let it go inside of me, it burns. When the last guys did it, inside of me with no condom.
4: Of course, you would go, I've had dozens, hundreds maybe of guys. Right. Not one of them burned me.
0: When Peter North shot it through my skull... Michael? Michael?
16: Yeah?
0: Speak up, you're 15.
16: Hey, yeah. I just wanted to ask Pat and Scott, hey, you guys rock. I just wanted to know, why did you start playing Pinkerton songs? Because when I saw you in Long Beach and San Diego, you only played Tired of Sex, but now you're playing different ones.
17: I don't know. It just felt cool to have all the albums represented. Instead of, we went through a period of like, hey, we're not playing any songs anybody knows, so listen to that for a while. And... I think we were tired of that, too.
0: Michael, why do you think the Pinkerton album is such an enigma? Like, some people love it, some people hate it. Now some people that hated it love it.
17: And some people who loved it now hate it.
0: Yeah.
16: I don't know. Well, when I first got it, the only, like, songs I listened to were, like, The Good Life and El Scorcho. Now I just, like,
0: yes.
16: Play it through, just, like, repeat. I don't know. I like it a lot more now, but, yeah, I don't know.
0: All right, Michael. Well, thanks a lot.
16: All right. Thanks a lot.
0: Later.
16: You guys rock.
0: Pat, I mean, what's your reasoning for that? Isn't it, I mean, it's odd. I mean, when Pinkerton came out, like, people wanted to throw tomatoes at you, it seemed like. And now those people love the thing.
17: Well, there was, like, a group of kids, like, our core fans that were just like, okay, that's rad.
0: Yeah.
17: But it was perceived as a failure, even though it sold a ton of records. Mm-hmm. So I don't know what to think about it.
0: It's weird,
17: fun to
0: though,
17: play
0: the
17: because
0: album has
17: the
0: such life.
17: Musically it's really bombastic and it's fun to play mm-hmm. and there's a cool spirit to it.
0: Yeah. All right, cool. That's Pat and Scott is here. They're from the band Weezer. We got about 40 minutes left. When we get back, we're going to play a song that lovely Andrea suggested, and we're going to do that in a few minutes with more Loveline after this. Here on Loveline, I would be Stryker in for Adam Carolla, who is touring around some foreign country, and Dr. Drew is to my left. We got 50% of Weezer here, Pat and Scott. And earlier, in case you missed it, Andrea called in, huge fan of Weezer, and I was like, why don't you just choose the next song, Andrea? What do you want to hear off Maladroit, which came out in May? And what did she choose? Take Control?
18: Take Control.
0: Was that it? All right, so let's hear Take Control for Andrea from the band Weezer right now on Loveline.

0: Excellent, boys. Take Control from Weezer. They're here on Loveline. It's Pat and Scott.
1: How y'all doing? How that song shreds. It makes me nuts when I hear that.
0: That's one of the most rocking ones on there.
1: Yeah, I love that song.
0: And based on that song, we have a question, and it's going to Bridget. Wants to ask you. Go ahead. You're 22.
2: Oh, hey. Hi, Pat and Scott.
1: Hi, Bridget.
2: I was wondering what the new album is going to sound like, if it sounds like any of the old ones.
1: God, I hope it doesn't sound like any of the old ones.
3: It'll be just another sound.
0: How come you put out Maladroit so close to the release of the previous album, the Green album?
3: We were just feeling like, why wait 2 years to make records? Let's just keep going.
2: Good
3: it was
2: job.
3: Pretty creative time.
0: My answer was, there are so many songs in there I would have loved to play on the radio. The Crab song.
1: Yeah.
0: One, I love that thing. I was dying to play that.
3: You can do that. You're a DJ,
0: That is correct. But I wanted the video. I wanted everyone to experience that song
1: as much as
0: I liked. I would play that over and over in my car.
3: I dig Crab.
0: Yeah.
2: I have another question.
0: Yes.
2: Whatever happened to the song, The Preacher's Son?
3: It's there. It still exists. Maybe we will put it on the next record.
1: It's in the giant bin of really great songs that didn't make a record.
2: I have another question.
0: Last one, Bridget.
2: Okay. Just for Pat, do you feel the same as Rivers that Pinkerton was a mistake? Because personally, I love it. I'm like a huge fan.
3: I don't think it was a mistake at all. I think it was a pretty bold move, and I'm happy that such a crazy album was released.
0: Perfect. Jason.
4: Yes.
0: What's up, man? You're on Loveline.
4: I'm 20, and my girlfriend's going to be turning 16 soon.
1: Ouch.
4: And, and I was wondering, what are the negative effects of having a physical relationship with her?
0: With her, it's going to be a lot worse than on you.
5: Well, unless he goes to jail, he won't be so happy about
0: because
5: that.
0: Because it's illegal, right?
4: Yeah.
5: And it's also bad for you in that you've sunk to that place where you're that guy. You're an adult male that's dating a freshman in high school.
3: Yeah, you're the senior who takes a freshman to the prom.
0: He's but more than a senior.
5: He's a senior in college dating a freshman in high school. But if you were going to college, I don't suspect Jason's going to college.
0: JC, maybe?
5: No. Yeah.
4: No.
5: So,
1: what happens? It seems like the guys I know that are older, they go out with really young girls and they fall in love with them, and then the girls are really into it, and the girls get to be like 18 or 19 and they're like, wait a minute, I'm going to go have a life and do this and this and this. And then,
5: not only that, they're like, wait a minute, and now I'm not even 20 yet. And, oh my God, he's dating 14-year-olds.
1: Yeah.
3: Do you have a Camaro?
5: Who is this guy?
4: I'm just wondering what the physical effects are. Will it hurt her body anyway? Or
5: no, Jason, don't be ridiculous. It's gonna affect her brain, though, profoundly. And the fact that she is someone that would go for this kind of relationship does say something about her relationship with her own father, her feelings about herself, what her intimacy needs are, and you're sort of fueling a need for victimization, basically, or a need for a male that's sort of bigger than life and not really available in a way that's real.
4: Mm-hmm.
5: It's the best way I can describe it to you. The reason these laws are in place are to protect the 15-year-old.
0: Last night we had a caller call in who was 19, maybe dating a 16-year-old, and the guy sounded, believe it or not, the guy sounded pretty cool on the phone. He's like, man, I know this is wrong, but I met the parents. We're not having sex yet. But now I'm listening to Jason, and man, you sound freaky.
6: Hey, you're a prick.
0: Thank you, Ace. It's the wrong thing to be doing.
3: You don't want to be the guy who like is waiting at lunch hour at the high school in your Camaro, picking up your girlfriend. That's
0: and then the question you ask, is it going to hurt her physically?
6: You are an asshole.
0: Yeah, no. But dude, you got to stop or you're going to prison probably.
5: All right. Good times.
0: I was going to say that, but then I'd be stealing Adam Carolla's
1: one. Hold up, man. You're flying low.
0: Yeah, exactly. Here we go. Holly.
7: Yeah.
0: Oklahoma, baby. You're 16.
7: Yeah.
0: Represent it.
7: No.
0: Okay. What's going on?
7: Okay, I was supposed to go get a tattoo this weekend, right? But is it really going to hurt if I get it on my wrist?
3: You mean like a big black 8-ball on your back of your hand?
7: No, like a star.
0: The wrist is a pretty sensitive area, Scott. You would know about this.
1: Yeah, it hurts.
7: Does it?
3: A lot of nerve endings.
1: It's going to hurt.
7: Oh.
1: Don't do it. Why don't you just wait a little while?
7: No, I can't wait a while. I've waited a while for like a year, and this is the while that I waited.
1: Well, what's the legal age to get tattooed where you live?
7: They're illegal in Oklahoma. You have to go.

0: Arkansas or Missouri.
1: Tattoos are illegal altogether?
0: Yeah, you can't have, you know, you're not like allowed to have a shop where you give tattoos.
2: Wow, interesting.
3: Thank you.
2: Don't do it. My advice is don't do it.
1: Do you have any tattoos, Pat?
2: I have none.
4: None.
1: Are you? I think either go all out or
3: to answer your question, it's going to hurt like hell. So there you go.
2: Are you going to find a shop that'll do a 16-year-old? You think?
0: Well, like, okay, I know a guy that does them.
1: Let's call him.
0: I'm one of those people that just knows people.
1: Is he a professional? He has his own shop. He has clean equipment.
0: Yeah, he's pretty clean.
1: Pretty clean?
2: Pretty clean.
0: He does my friend's dad's tattoos, and his are all really good.
2: Right. Yeah, I'm saying they look good, but this is a guy that's going to bring over to a 14-year-old's house.
0: He has, like, clean needles. He takes them all out of packages and throws them away when he's done.
1: He cleans them in the faucet.
0: No, he doesn't do that.
2: All right. He puts them in the blue thing at the barbershop.
1: Holly, you asked, and Scott said, don't do it. Wait a couple years. You have nothing to lose
2: if you wait. The barbicide?
1: Exactly.
0: But then I'll sound like a loser. I'll be like, no, I'm not going to get my tattoo because Weezer told me not to.
2: Well, Scott, I don't know what Scott's position is, but
5: Scott said no.
2: Your body's a magnificent temple, and maybe you should wait until you have serious life experience to get a tattoo.
0: Okay.
1: Screw it. Just go get it.
2: Just do it. Get a big crab on your back or something.
1: I think put it on the landing spot just above the butt crack.
2: Right, exactly.
1: That's the best spot. Yes, true?
2: You like tattoos there?
1: Yes. On the lower spot of the back.
2: Get it, like, actually... Oh, forget it.
1: You've said that twice tonight, Justin.
2: I know, I'm just...
1: Justin.
6: Yeah.
1: Hey, what's up? You're 16 on Loveline.
6: Hi, guys. Happy birthday to Drew.
2: Thanks, Justin.
6: Hi. Yes, whenever I masturbate, I would, like, suppress my urethra right next to my anus.
2: Yeah, it's not your... Well, it is your urethra, but it's your perineum. And you are, in fact,
1: you
2: pushing
1: mean the taint.
2: Yeah, the taint.
1: So it's like holding the hose, so... When you release
2: but
1: it,
2: doing
1: it
2: up
1: shoots
2: underneath
1: out.
2: The testicles.
1: Oh, okay.
2: Behind the testicles.
1: Got it. All right.
6: Yeah, well, I heard it on your show, and then, like, is that wrong if I do that, like, every day? Would that hurt me somehow?
2: It shoots the semen back up into your bladder, and it's not exactly a healthy thing to do.
6: So would I pee my own semen with my...
2: Yes, it will come out in your pee, yes.
6: Okay.
2: Is that nice?
1: Thick, and it'll sink to the bottom.
2: No, it doesn't. A little more dilute than that.
6: Kind of gross.
2: Yeah, hey, don't do that, dude.
6: Okay, cool.
2: Okay, do it.
1: All right, Justin. Where are we going here? Hey, Megan.
7: Yes?
1: What's up? You're 18.
7: Yeah.
1: Go ahead.
7: Okay, I just got into college, and I'm bisexual, and my friends don't know it, and some of them seem kind of weird about it, and I don't know how to tell them.
2: Why do you have to tell them?
7: Well, I like to be honest with them. Well, like, I mean...
2: You're not being dishonest, you're just not telling them. But your friends announced to you their sexual orientation?
7: No, but
2: okay,
7: my friends in high school knew it. And
2: that's fine, but they don't. You're just getting into a new community. They don't have to know.
7: Okay, so I should never tell them?
2: No, I'm not saying that. If you want support on this issue, you can go to Gay Lesbian Youth. I'm sure there are centers there at your school that can give you support for this kind of thing, but
7: okay.
2: Why do you have to announce it? Do your friends announce they're heterosexual?
3: Like, you don't have to go on a mission.
7: It's just like, okay, we'll be like sitting there and like hanging out and stuff, and like my friends, they're girls. They have gone to all girls' schools. So at all girls, I went to one too, and they're all touchy feely type thing. And so, like, I don't know. It's just
3: what's the problem?
7: Huh?
3: What's the problem?
7: Oh well, they touch me or I touch them, and then I don't know what to do about it because, like, then they're like, oh, it's getting weird, and I'm like, oh yeah, that's.
3: Drew, you never had a situation where there was like dude that hung out for a long time, and you hung and hung and hung and hung, and then all of a sudden he's like, oh, by the way, I'm gay, mm-hmm. And then you're like. Oh, that's kind of weird. Like, you would have wished that you would have known when you started being close with them and a friend.
2: But then you might have not developed a friendship the way you did.
3: Well, I don't think you would be like that. I wouldn't be like that. But it was weird to hang out. We had a guy that was on an old road crew that I was on, and it was just funny to find out later.
2: I think it's weird to have a guy charade, you know, masquerade as a straight person.
3: I do, too.
2: And carry on with, you know, the way straight guys
3: do. Talk about chicks and, like, oh, this and that. And then all of a sudden he cops to it.
2: But this is not quite that. This is she just arrived at school, like, yesterday. Mm. She got some new friends, and she has to announce to them her sexual orientation.
3: Yeah, you don't have to do that.
2: It will come out with time as she gets closer and more relationship and feels comfortable and knows who to trust and who needs to know intimate details about
1: her. She's going to be converting so many of the straight girls for their first experiences in college. Maybe, I mean, that is the place where all the girls experiment. At least
8: the lesbians there.
2: I'm not encouraging her to hide it. I'm not encouraging her to... I just don't think it should be a big issue where she has to stand on the table at dinner time and announce to everybody. It just like, as it comes
3: triangle
2: up,
3: triangle shirt.
2: Yeah, as you get to know these people, right. let them have your intimate details.
1: Megan.
7: Yeah.
1: Last question, real quick. Do you plan on converting some of the straight girls for some one night stands out in college?
7: I don't know. I may have to.
1: There you go.
7: They're pretty hot.
1: Send me the videos, baby.
2: How come you're not just gay?
7: Because I like men as well. Striker, you're a hottie.
1: Thanks, Megan.
2: Are you a sex addict?
7: No, kind of. I don't know.
2: You kind of sound like it. Are you addicted to anything else?
7: No, that's you.
2: Have you been addicted to other stuff?
7: Not drugs or alcohol or anything. No, I'm pretty faded except for that kind of sex.
2: Sex, kind of sex. Were you sexually abused growing up?
7: No.
2: Wait, no trauma or anything? No physical abuse, anything like that?
7: No.
2: Is there alcoholism in your family?
7: There is, but not in my, like, immediate family.
2: Who is the alcoholic?
7: Oh, like, no one I grew up with, but it's been, like, my parents always warned me, like, don't get too into alcohol or anything.
2: Because you've got the gene in your family.
7: Yeah, that.
2: All right, well, that's what is expressing itself through sex here, Megan.
7: Oh, really?
2: Yeah, absolutely. Absolutely. Oh, okay. You just, I can't guarantee it, but the quality with which you sort of approach sexuality has a compulsive element to it, and, you know, it just be careful. This may become compulsive. It may be an addiction, truly. I suspect you never smoke pot regularly or anything?
7: No, I don't do that.
2: No drugs? Nothing? No pain medication for an extended period of time?
7: I've never wanted to. No
2: medication of any kind?
7: No.
2: Okay. Just be careful. You've got that kind of momentum and that quality in your biology.
1: And you know what's scary about Megan? She's got a really good personality combined with being maybe possibly addicted to sex. She thinks it's going to land any dude and any girl she wants.
2: But if that gets out of control, it's not going to be such a happy thing for her.
1: That's true. Have fun, but be careful, Megan.
7: Okay, thank you.
1: All right, see you later.
7: Bye.
1: All right, we got to take a break. We got Weezer here, and it's Dr. Drew and more Loveline coming up after this. Hold on. Here on Loveline, 1-800-LOVE-191. Try to get some more of your calls in. Hanging out with Scott and Pat from the band Weezer.
3: Hi.
1: As they bring in an In-N-Out burger for Scott.
3: Guess who?
1: A cheeseburger. That thing looks good. I was talking to Drew and everyone during the break. Apple Pan Man in West L.A. That is the best old school restaurant.
2: Yep.
1: I had two burgers tonight, two fries. Place is good. If you're ever in L.A., go to the Apple Pan. Place
2: don't
1: is good.
2: You.
1: Total old school. It will not kill you. It tastes
4: It'll
1: good.
4: It'll kill you. All food kills you.
1: We'll shoot your eye out, kid. Kelly.
5: Yeah.
1: Okay, we'll go next. What's going on with you? You're 15.
5: 15, yeah. Well, I just want to say first, Pat and Scott, I met you guys at Concord, actually, and it was really awesome before the show because we showed up there at like 12 and didn't leave until like 2.
1: Nice.
5: But it was really, really cool. And, Pat, I just kind of had a question for you. I mean, I know you're married already and everything, and I know on tour a lot it's not really, a good time, I think, maybe to have kids or something because, you know, you're not away from home or anything. And I was wondering if you guys were planning on maybe having kids in the future.
4: Yeah, definitely. Maybe next year we're looking at it. Hi, Jen. What's up? I know you're listening.
8: I thought you were talking about me, Pat. Are you asking if me and Pat are going to have kids together?
5: That would be interesting.
4: We're going to gene splice and figure it out.
5: You should do that.
4: Cool.
5: And sell it. That kid would make millions.
1: Jesus. All right, Kelly. Is that it?
4: Well, I'm no doctor, but...
5: Also, were you thinking about, like, any names? Or if you want... Do you have any preferences, whether it's boy or girl?
1: Striker.
5: Just kids in general, or, like, how many?
4: I like the name Georgie for a girl.
1: Really?
4: Yeah, Georgie Sassafras.
1: Nice.
4: Is my favorite.
1: I like guys' names on girls.
4: And I like Charlie for a boy.
1: Charlie?
4: I don't know why. It's a really common name.
8: I'd call him Chuck then.
4: Chuck is whack.
8: That's what you get when you call your kid Charlie,
1: hey,
8: bro.
1: Charlie.
4: Sorry, Mr. Rose.
1: Where's little Charlie? There he is.
8: Not me. I'd be a what's up there, little Chuck.
4: Yeah, well,
1: hey, Tommy. Tommy, I apologize for having you on hold for so long. You're 26.
9: Yeah, how you guys doing?
1: Good.
9: Hey, Drew, happy birthday, man.
2: Thanks, Tommy.
9: Okay. Actually, I got a question for Dr. Drew.
2: Mm-hmm.
9: I've recently been going through, I guess, these panic attacks.
2: Right.
9: To the point where I'm basically going to faint. And I'm always thinking that there's something wrong with me, thinking that I have, like, a brain tumor or I have some sort of disease like cancer.
2: That's what a panic attack is.
9: Correct. And it's like, what I'm trying to say is, can that be induced through like drugs. I used to be a heavy cocaine and speed user.
2: Very commonly, in fact, particularly cocaine, and sometimes the panic attacks don't start until you've been away from the drug for a couple of years.
9: Yeah, it's been about 4 years I've been.
2: It's real common for panic. And pot can do it sometimes too. I've treated a couple people with recalcitrant severe panic attacks who were not heavy pot smokers. They just smoked it a few times, and one of those times, pow, it created these panic reactions, and they are profound.
9: Yeah, the last time, actually, I do it recreationally, pot, mm-hmm. but the last time I did it, I actually had a panic attack on pot, so.
2: It happens.
9: I stopped.
2: Get that drink.
8: That's why I quit.
2: There are pharmacologic agents to help with this, and if you're an addict, that ought to be treated also, because an untreated addict is essentially always depressed and always having anxiety. Okay?
9: So basically it doesn't really affect you physically in the long term? Or?
2: No, I'm saying absolutely it does. I just gave you a few minutes about that.
9: Okay.
2: And that there are medicines that can correct some of that injury, and that also the psychological process of being an untreated addict will, essentially all untreated addicts are depressed and anxious. If you're trying not to use, you will not feel good.
1: So step number one for Tommy is to get help with an addiction or to get help with the
2: psychiatrist
1: panic attack.
2: See a psychiatrist who's used to treating panic and also has some experience with addiction.
1: All right. You got it, Tommy?
9: Thanks a lot. I appreciate
1: cool.
9: it, guys.
1: Good luck.
4: Get better, man.
1: All right. Let's try to get in one or two more here. Chris.
10: Oh, what's up?
1: What's up? You're 14.
10: Hey, Dr. Drew. Hey, Steve. Oh, God, I forgot your name.
1: That's all right, man. Sorry, Steve.
10: Hey, Weezer.
4: Hey, dude.
10: Okay, my question is, like, I've always been shy, you know? I've never had a girlfriend in my life. I've never even really talked to one, actually. But, like...
11: Loser.
1: How old is he?
2: 14.
1: Oh.
10: That hurts. No, I'm just playing.
1: So you haven't gone through puberty yet, I take
10: no,
1: it?
10: No, I have.
1: You have, and you're still shy.
10: Like, I have hair down there and all that crud, but...
1: So what's your question, then? Why?
2: How do you talk to girls?
1: How do you talk to girls?
10: It's I just wondering if any of y'all can give me any advice.
1: Sacking up, man.
8: Learn how to play an instrument, dude, and go to the gym.
2: Form a band.
10: Well, I want to play the drums, so.
4: You can do it, man. You can
1: don't
4: totally
1: be
4: do
1: a drummer.
4: It.
1: You're in the back of the room. You're going to join 50 bands. You're going to be psycho. No one's.
8: You'll want to play guitar. It'll be terrible.
1: Yeah, you get the veins in the arm when you play guitar, man.
8: Oh.
4: You're going to be fine.
8: Hang in there, dude. Just find something you love to do and concentrate on that. Get your own thing together as best as you can, and then you'll be a little bit attractive. You won't be thinking about yourself quite as much, like, what do I got to offer? What am I going to do? Just man
4: just
8: up and
4: it.
8: Get on your mission in life. I would say concentrate on that right now.
10: I haven't found my mission in life. I don't know what it really is.
8: That's right, man. Once you get that, you'll just it helps
4: interest,
8: you out.
4: Interest, man. Find out what interests you.
10: I really want to be like a wrestler, you know, like the WWE stuff.
8: Wow.
4: Okay, stop that right now.
10: It's not funny. Everybody laughs at me.
1: You should go on the MTV show.
8: Maybe.
10: But really, my idol is The Rock, so.
8: Right on, dude. We better get to the gym, then. Start eating. Right?
10: Do you have any advice, like how I can maybe work myself up to a girl that I like?
1: Dude, sack up, walk up and talk to her, man. I swear to God, I'd say it's a 30% rule. 30% of the time... it'll be golden for you. Talk to them 70% of the time, you're going to be rejected.
4: Yeah, you got to fail. You must fail.
2: But I would definitely practice on girls you're not so into, because you put the heat on yourself where it's somebody you've got to land, you've got to meet. You're going to be overwhelmed.
4: Yeah, you're going to blow it.
10: I always go after like the most attractive girl in the whole entire school.
1: Who doesn't?
10: That's true. But I also had another question.
1: Hurry up.
10: I was wondering if Weezer's ever going to go on a tour with any other bands.
4: Yeah.
1: Yeah, are you guys still going to be going out with NWA? Is that happening?
4: Yeah, we're getting. I'm calling Dre tomorrow. Getting it back together.
1: Getting the whole band back together. No, seriously. What about a tour? I think I asked you in the beginning, but when are you guys hitting the road again? Because you're taking a little break.
4: It depends.
1: Right now.
4: We're going to make a record, and if we can make it this year, we'll tour in February and March. But
1: if
4: it gets pushed back, then obviously the tour will be as well.
1: Now, whose decision is it? I guess it's the band's, but what does the label have to say, and do they have a say in terms of how often you put out a record?
4: Well, you know, we listen to what everybody has to say, and we all kind of get together and figure out what the best thing is, mm-hmm. and you get everyone on the same page, and it's cool.
1: All right. Rick?
12: Yeah?
1: Hurry up, because we got to take a break. Get one quick question in.
12: All right.
1: Go ahead, ask.
12: Okay.
1: Sorry, too slow. Okay, we have to take a break here on Loveline. That was Rick.
8: Just do it!
1: I know, just say the answer! Woo! All right, we'll be back with more Weezer after this.
8: That sucks to be 14.
1: On Loveline. We're back here on Loveline, wrapping things up. It's Stryker along with Dr. Drew, and Weezer is here. Coming up on Sunday, who is it, Dr.
2: Andy
1: Drew?
2: Andy Hallett.
1: Right, and then we're going to have the Vandals on Monday.
2: Sit your moist ass down.
8: Ooh, nice.
1: Me?
2: I didn't say that. That was a drop.
1: I'm trying to see the board, you bastard.
2: Sit your moist ass down.
1: You son of a bitch.
2: Janine Garofalo coming in here on the 12th.
1: And we're going to ask her about what's up if they're not going to Weezer shows anymore. What's the deal with that? So that's Janine Garofalo next Thursday. That should be really cool.
2: We have David Al Greer the next week. Disturbed.
1: Disturbed. And then you got Jim Brewer's
2: Donald
1: funny.
2: Logue.
1: 311 is coming in.
4: Dude, I know Peanut. He lives right across the street from me.
1: Really? Does he bang that thing?
4: But I know him as Aaron.
1: You do?
4: Yeah.
1: How much pot is coming out of that house?
4: None.
1: Yeah, right.
4: No, nothing.
1: All right. Well, we're going to wrap things up right now. So, Weezer, Scott, Pat, thank you for coming in.
3: Thank you, guys. It's good
4: to be
3: here.
4: This is awesome.
3: And thanks for everybody and their nice questions.
1: Yeah, that was pretty cool. And you're going to see some kids outside that want your signatures. Good luck recording the new album. I hope it goes well.
4: Thank you very much.
1: I hope it's longer than 29 minutes when it's finished.
4: Oh, no, it's shorter.
1: Shorter than that.
4: Short attention spans.
1: There you
4: days.
1: Go. Just like me. All right. So that's going to wrap it up for the week. We'll talk to you on Sunday. So for Dr. Drew, I am Stryker. For Adam Carolla, saying adios.
3: Yeah, thanks.
11: My ass is lonely. It's been so long.
12: This has been Loveline. The opinions expressed on this show are not necessarily those of the staff, management, sponsors, or this station. The producer for Loveline is Ann Wilkins Ingold. Loveline is a presentation of Westwood One Entertainment.
13: Yep. Hey, phone number for Loveline, 1-800-LOVE-191. Fax number 310-854-4455. I'm Adam Carolla. That is Dr. Drew. Dr. Drew is a board-certified physician and addiction medicine specialist. And tonight we have a vivid adult film actress, Kobe Tai, in here. Kobe is 5'3 and 90 pounds, which I like because it makes my penis look bigger. You know what I mean? I mean, seriously, if you're with a woman who's 5'9 and 145, then your 6-inch, 9-ounce penis gets reduced to 4.5 inches, 5 ounces. Just but if that woman gets shrunk, then your penis grows. Do you understand? And that's why I like Kobe.
2: That's why you keep that snow globe with the village.
13: That's right. So that my penis can actually crush an entire village. Also, sometimes we'll lie on the Drew. I've told you this. I will lie out on my lawn, hold my penis up when a 747 flies by going into Burbank Airport and obscure the entire plane. Therefore, using the logic that my penis is larger than a 747 because my penis has obscured the entire 747.
2: From your vision, yes.
13: Well, that's all.
14: I bet your neighbors love that.
13: Oh, yes. They're big fans of my penis. All right, so Kobe has been in, Lotus, Lethal Affair, Ancient Asian Sex Secrets. I love
14: title
13: that.
14: Self-explanatory.
13: Let me tell you, I love the Asians in the porn. I think the Asians were made for porn. That's my take on it. Because what do you need? I'll tell you the three or four things you need for porn to make a good porn star. You need tan skin because lily white skin does not hold up with the lighting in the video. True. The Asians have that. You have the lack of hair. They're not hairy people, the Asians. No hair on them. Look at that. Look at Kobe. Nothing there. Drew has slightly less hair, but Drew's a freak. No hair, dark skin, enthusiasm. The Asians, they're pretty reserved folks in general, but they cut loose when it comes to sex. Like they're all pent up in their everyday life, and then they just explode. Isn't that kind of weird? Like, you know, a lot of bowing and hi and stuff like that. And then all of a sudden it's like, let's grind up some rhino horn and bang hookers all night.
15: Ciao.
13: And I'm not gonna eat some endangered species off of her crotch, you know. I mean, what is that? So these are all good makings for a porn star, and that's what you have. The Kobe is beautiful. We never met before, have we?
14: No, and I've actually been dying to meet both of you for quite a while, so thank you for having me.
13: Oh, really? All right. So originally from Taiwan,
14: mm-hmm.
13: What's the story? Chinese and Japanese. I'm reading the stat sheet
14: half
13: here.
14: Half and half, and I was born in Taipei.
13: And what got you into this business? Because everyone has a story.
14: Well, I was adopted by Americans when I was 5 months old. My dad was a jet flyer, and he was in the Navy, and he was transferred there, and they adopted me when I was 5 months, so then that's how I got to America.
13: Where was he stationed?
14: In Taipei.
13: Oh, he was in Taipei.
14: Uh-huh.
13: He got transferred to a base in Taipei.
14: Uh-huh.
13: He adopted you in Taipei.
14: Mm-hmm. My family adopted mother, sister, father adopted me when I was 5 months.
2: And your biological?
13: Were you in an orphanage?
14: Biological was, biological mother was Chinese, biological father was Japanese.
2: But what happened to your biological parents?
14: He said he would marry her if she had a son because the sons work in the fields. And there's no stem on this apple. So he went back to being a soldier, and she couldn't take me back to her parents or grandparents without a father for the baby. Because you'd be disowned, lose face, and might as well commit suicide. It's like an awful thing. So she gave me up to the Catholic orphanage because she knew that Americans adopt from Catholics, which they did.
13: So you went to the orphanage when you were five?
14: Mm-hmm. St. Benedictine. Mm-hmm.
13: And you were just...
14: No, 5 months. 5 months.
13: Oh, so you were raised in the orphanage until you're 5 years old.
14: Actually, I wasn't there that long. I was five... Yeah. You know, she... teeter-tottered with the idea of what she was going to do.
2: She was adopted at 5 months.
14: Yeah.
13: Oh, 5 months. I thought it was 5 years.
14: No,
13: for some
14: 5 months, yeah.
13: Oh, okay.
14: But I did have a lot of hair. And it's funny because my mom and dad said, I swear to God, Kobe, you could tell the difference between Americans and the Asians, because the Asians would be whatever. And the Americans would come by, I'd be like a dog at the pound. I'd be like, hey.
2: Oh, wow.
14: And, so I knew the difference.
13: And you, so you were adopted at 5 months old from your father, not biological father,
14: but
13: your adopted
14: father yes. Uh-huh.
13: is a fighter jock, right? What mm-hmm. do you fly?
14: The jets.
13: Which one?
14: That's his hard hearing right now. Like, Dad, hello.
13: That's probably bad. Drew wishes his dad stood around a jet engine for a while. He wouldn't have to talk to him as much. What your mom could have got out on the tarmac, too, once in a while, would have done it good. Especially Drew's kid's party that took my ear off for an hour, 45 minutes, a couple of highballs in there. But, What did he fly? Was he,
14: He was a chief yeoman, and then he, flew some jets, and he was in the Navy 20 years.
13: You don't
14: know
13: what jets he flew, though. That's what I love about
14: women. Well, you know,
13: women.
14: I see
13: they
14: pictures with,
13: wow.
14: They were gray.
13: Did he fly in Vietnam?
14: No, he didn't go to Vietnam, I know that.
13: All right. So let's talk about, enough about the family. Let's, segue into pornography. So you were adopted in Taipei.
14: Mm-hmm. And then he got stationed to Miramar, San Diego.
13: Right. So you moved to San Diego.
14: Mm-hmm.
13: And is that where you were raised?
14: That is where I lived until I was 5 and a half. And then Dad and Mom are from the South, and that's where I moved to. That's where I grew up, and that's where I went to college, and that's
2: Southeast.
14: Where they are now. Arkansas.
13: And where'd you go to college?
14: University of Arkansas.
13: And how the hell did you get into this sleazy business? I mean,
14: I love this business.
13: Yeah, but what went wrong? I mean, what happened?
14: One would wonder, wouldn't you?
13: Well, there's always a story. I mean, maybe the adopted part is enough, but you were 5 months old, you know? 5 months is
14: fine. Well, I did not grow up going, wow, I want to be a porn star. No, I did not.
13: Right.
14: I worked in a law office because my dad did, and I thought that's what I should do. I worked for GMAC when I was in college because I knew everything about the Smart Lease program. And
13: sure.
14: They have great benefits, and they celebrate every fucking holiday. GMAC does.
13: All right,
14: loved
13: so
14: it.
13: You get out. They're like the Jews over there. They go to work 4 days out of the week.
14: That's what it was like. But
13: And how did you get into the adult film industry? That's the question.
14: Okay. So my boyfriend in college got a job transfer to Cleveland, Ohio.
13: Uh-huh.
14: And we moved to Cleveland. That was the first time I was away from my roots. And you kind of let your hair down when you do that. And so I was a nanny for a while. And then there's all these pretty girls in my apartment complex and then all these boats and cedars. And I'm like, what do they do? They're my age. How could they possibly have all this?
13: And what city are you in at this
14: Cleveland.
13: Point? Cleveland. In Cleveland.
14: And there is a Tiffany's Cabaret in Cleveland, Ohio,
13: uh-huh.
14: ladies and gentlemen. And it's always the top five. I mean, we're talking really nice. And so I went down by word of mouth that I should go there from the people that I nannied for. No doubt. And I won Amateur Night, started working the next day.
13: And how long ago was this?
14: Oh, man, this was five.
13: 5 years ago?
14: 5 and a half years ago, yeah.
13: And how
14: Six
13: old were
14: ago?
13: The kids you were nannying for?
14: Only one, Erica. She was 9 months old.
13: No, I thought it was a guy. Guy'd be going insane. Could you imagine?
14: My nanny was going to.
13: Could you imagine if you got hold of a porn movie with your nanny of some years, your hot Asian nanny for some years, you know, like she was your nanny from the time you're like six, the time you're 11. Now five years later, you're 16 years old, and you get hold of a porn with your hot Asian nanny. I'd be like, oh, you'd be holding it up over your head. I mean, could you imagine?
2: You know you want to kill yourself or your parents. Why'd you let her go?
13: Oh, well, no, I would just go into the room, lock the door, put an IV in my arm, and just yank on myself until something came off. I really would. Hey, Anderson, you know what I did tonight, Drew?
2: I don't want to know. Did something come off?
13: Because I knew
2: did
13: Kobe.
2: Fall off?
13: No.
2: Tear something off?
13: I knew Kobe. I knew oh, Kobe.
2: Do I have to get his suture material out tonight?
14: How about those barnacles?
13: I'm getting old. I really am.
2: Yeah, what happened?
13: Well, a couple of things. First off, you know, I like the vintage porn. Buddy of mine.
14: With the Atari music that they play in the background?
13: Yeah, yeah. a buddy of mine, the Wii, said they should start a vintage porn channel. You know, that would be real good. All those movies, all that Behind the Green Door and Weekend Roulette and Deep Throat and, of course, the whole Taboo series, 1 through, you know, 45 or however many they made. I mean, you could watch all that vintage stuff from the 70s, John Holmes and all those.
14: Ron Jeremy.
2: For television, they call that.
13: Ron spans many decades.
2: They call that TV land. What would you call it? What would your channel be called?
13: Semenville. But the point is I got home, I got hold of this, I've been wanting to see Taboo 2 for a long time. I remember it from my youth, you know, and I got it from a guy in a band who gave it to me, and I was driving home from his house about 12:30 at night the other night.
2: Yeah,
13: I left the show early to go get it. It was that important. And I thought to myself, I am going to go at it maybe 5-6 times, I thought.
2: You fell asleep.
15: Why am I such a loser?
2: It's like Grandpa from the Rugrats.
13: And I started in on myself, you know, and I was like, all right, this is just number one. Maybe six. Maybe I'll do like a baker's dozen. I'll do 13, you know. And it was like, what time is it? Jesus, I'm hungry. I got to turn in. I'm disgusted at myself. How much time did I spend thinking about this? And I went right to bed. And, you know, a few years ago, I would have at least got the hat trick off, but not anymore. Not at the ripe old age of 35.
2: Before you got disgusted, too.
13: Come on, what are you doing with your life, man? All right, so, Anderson, you got that tape yet? I taped the theme song from Taboo 2 today, and I want you just to dig on this. This is what I have to endure.

0: Set the scene. What's actually happening?
1: There's no sex here. They're just walking. Listen.
2: Like Karen Carpenter.
1: Oh, yes, he does. Just listen to the lyrics. No, you're wrong.
2: Don't.

0: talking about guys banging his sister.
1: Why would we ever revisit a decade that produced crap like that?
2: Really?
0: I don't know, but she... I recorded that. Now, see, it's off a bad tape, but what you're hearing is cars going by because it was a scene where they were leaving their high school and the two girls were walking out front of some high school. There's like high school kids standing around in a porn movie. I have no idea they're in a porn movie. But the point is she's singing about this guy, and this guy is banging his sister and his mom. You know, and it's like, he's got it all. Yes, he does. We may have to hear that again later in the show.
2: That is a
0: hot song. Can you picture the woman who cut that in like 1978 thinking, this is my big break? You know what I mean? She was like a young Joan Baez, right? And she's thinking, first this, then I start scoring Oscar caliber movies. I mean, this is just sitting in a recording studio with bad wood paneling in 1978, listening to this on playback, and a bunch of people nodding their heads, really come together.
1: Really, it's
0: sounding
1: kind of
0: good.
1: It's kind of that scene from Boogie Nights where the guys produce their own record.
0: Right.
1: Remember that?
0: It's a little departure from your normal porn soundtrack, but I wish you'd get back to more acoustic. More of a...
1: Karen Carpenter.
0: Yeah. That was good. Oh, Kobe, this is great. I have some of your movies here to bring home, right?
3: Yes, you do.
0: Oh, that's great.
3: Oh, yes.
0: I'll tell you, there's
3: Christ
0: that.
3: Christ
0: that is
1: shall
0: the best
1: I bring
0: part.
1: A sutra set tomorrow?
0: You're going to have to sew my penis back on.
1: That's what I figured.
0: All right, so what do we plug in here, Kobe, before we get to the vividvideo.com?
3: Yes, that's Vivid's website.
0: What would they find on that?
3: Actually, Vivid has a great... selection of different girls. I believe there are 9 of us, and we've got your blondes, we've got your Asians, we've got your brunettes, you name it, we've got it. And they're great girls, they're a lot of fun, and you can find out about each one of us on vividvideo.com. And then there's my own website, www.kobetai.com, and that is pretty self-explanatory.
0: Oh, and you were the crazy call girl in Very Bad Things.
3: Yes, I was.
0: You were the one they killed, right?
3: I was the bad thing.
0: Yeah, you didn't see that. It was way out there, that movie, but it was kind of cool.
3: I loved it.
0: And Kobe had a nice part in it. I mean, she was had the back of her skull mashed, run through with a robe hanger on the back of a door. But
3: what a way to go, huh? Having fun.
0: Yeah, but that's kind of cool.
3: I had a lot of fun doing that. Definitely.
0: All right. Can we hear the theme?
1: No.
0: Taboo 2 again. He's got it all.
1: You can listen during the break. You can sit in the booth and just listen and relive your youth. Isn't it?
0: Kelly?
4: Yeah.
0: You're 16?
4: Yes, I am.
0: Yeah.
4: Well, first of all, I want to say that, Adam, you rock and admire you a lot.
1: Admire?
0: Sure.
4: Well, I do.
0: I'm a role model.
1: What do you admire?
4: Just him. He's really funny and he gets his like opinions across and his points and I don't know.
1: Okay.
4: And also, Drew, I find you very, like, intelligent, and I think that you do a very good job.
1: Well, thank you. What's going on?
4: Basically, like, a couple of days ago, like, on Sunday night, I had my boyfriend over and 2 friends of mine. And basically, me and my boyfriend started fooling around in my room, and the friends were outside just watching TV in the living room. And then the next thing I knew was that they, like, knocked, but they came in right after they knocked. And they walked on me doing stuff with him. And they kind of, like, they're now ignoring me, not talking to me. And I don't know whether...
1: The friends, are these male friends?
4: No, it's a girl.
1: They're sort of giving you a cold shoulder now.
4: Yes, and I don't know whether it's because of what they saw or because...
0: What were you doing?
4: Well, basically he was going down on me and, like, he was just decided to be really, like... he was just sticking things in.
0: Ooh. He was what?
3: Things?
4: Well, he had a marker that was just, like... It was just like a marker lying around, and he like said, "He's like, hey, can I try that?" And
1: do you guys think that? Do you think that your friends are real embarrassed, or did you share some sort
0: draw
1: of
0: a mustache on you?
4: No, because when I came out to the living room, I kind of sat quiet, and I was like, "Hey, can I have the remote?" They're like, "Sure, just don't mind us." And then they kind of like, "We'll see you around," and they kind of like left. But like they stuck around for a couple of minutes, but then they left. And ever since, like, I tried to call one of them.
0: Are they virgins?
4: Yes.
3: But, that's probably what it
0: maybe
3: is.
0: Maybe they were a little bit freaked out.
1: Yeah, they freaked out. Or have you guys always sort of shared a some sort of philosophy that you wouldn't do this or that you don't agree that this would be something you wouldn't be doing until you're older or something like that that you shared with them?
4: I don't know. You see, I told them that me and him do stuff, but they kind of like, they find him attractive somewhat. You know, they're like, yeah, he's really.
1: Do you think they're envious or jealous?
4: That's what I'm thinking. I don't know whether what to think.
0: If only he could shove a marker up me, they're probably thinking.
4: No.
1: Is that the balloon over your head?
0: Yeah.
3: I see the arrows.
0: For me, it's a box of crayons, but that's me.
1: All right, Kelly, look, we can't really reach into their minds and figure out what the problem is. If they're your friends, you keep reaching out to them, they'll connect. But they're probably just embarrassed and freaked out.
3: Yeah.
0: I give Kobe my number two pencil later. You know what I'm saying?
1: After we sew it back on? Or?
3: You don't have a kindergartner pencil, the real fat ones?
0: No. No, unfortunately not. I have the ones they give you when you play miniature golf. You know, they have a big bucket. You reach in and grab a handful. Those little ones you have to, like, scrape on the
3: you
0: cement
3: get
0: to get sharp.
3: Too.
0: You know, the ones you keep score on a golf card with. Yeah. Yeah. Mike, Michelle?
2: Yeah.
0: You're 17.
2: Yeah, I don't want to say. You gotta, like, stay off the porn. That is too funny. I mean, you're a grown man obsessed with, like, something from, what was it, 1979?
1: It was his childhood. He's obsessed. Did he talk about anything else on the show but his childhood? does it surprise you that he'd be stuck on the things he watched back then?
3: He's a child in a grown man's body.
2: That's, like, way too funny. Oh, my God.
0: Let's hear a little more thing. Just a little more. Come on. He knows how to please in every detail. Are you listening to this? Oh, come
1: on. Michelle, what's going on?
2: Oh, my God.
0: He knows how to please in every detail. People don't write songs like that anymore, you know?
1: They don't. Michelle?
2: Calm down, Adam. Okay, I just want to say, first of all, I called a while, like a month and a half ago or so. And I talked to you about, I was getting my mom arrested and stuff, and you guys were like, well, drop the charges. I just want you to know that I did, but I still got her son, like, kicked out of school from my school.
1: Her son?
0: I don't remember this call. You're getting your mom arrested?
2: The stepmom.
0: What for?
2: Well, because her son tried to, like, rape me, but she came in, and all she said was that she
1: talked
2: to him, but that's it.
1: Right. Okay, good.
2: And, I just want to drop the charges, but, yeah. And,
0: How old is he?
2: He was 19.
0: Yeah, boy.
2: Yeah, I know, right? Okay, my question right now is, like, what's the major effects of steroids? Because I'm on the cross-country team, and everybody on there takes it, and the coach only lets the seniors take it. I mean, we all know it's illegal and everything, but I just...
3: For a girl, it's a very bad idea.
1: Your coach should be arrested. Steroids or androstenedione?
2: They're what?
1: Steroids or androstenedione? You mean like Deca and that kind of thing?
2: Yeah. Yeah, we know it's illegal. No one says anything.
1: It's not androstenedione. You're not talking about the stuff you get in a health food store.
2: No.
0: You're not talking about steroids like steroids that you would inject or take in a pill. I mean, you're not talking about, you know, NFL pro wrestling steroids, are you?
2: Well, I know they're illegal. That's what I'm talking about. They're pills.
1: So,
2: you pop them or you can inject them in you. Yeah.
3: Well, as a woman, it can make your voice lower. It can make your clitoris huge, almost like a penis.
1: Yes, it can make your jaw and your face
3: make your Adam's apple project, and people will know.
1: Permanently grow hair on your face. You can
0: steroids on the cross country. The girls cross country team, for Christ's sake.
1: The cosmetic aspects are the best thing that can happen to you. The worst thing. Stroke, heart disease, liver failure, kidney failure. Your coach should be arrested.
3: Yeah.
1: Seriously, this is scandalous.
0: Anderson, let's get some theme music talking about this, please.
1: This is Michelle. This is scandalous. This is the
0: I'm talking about real.
1: To me,
0: theme
1: this is
0: music.
1: National level news that a coach knowingly allows his players, females. And be on steroids. It is profoundly dangerous and potentially life-threatening. Never meant to be used on healthy people. High blood pressure. Look back on the bodybuilders the last 20, 30 years, and not a lot of them live into their 60s. Let's check that out.
0: But you don't.
1: And I personally have seen, in addition to the organ difficulties, depressions, suicide, manic episodes.
3: And people don't want to be around you because of your mood swings.
1: Yes, and it cosmetically be a mess. I guess that's what she's hearing. So,
5: Okay.
0: Okay. We're going to take a little break. Kobe Tai is here. She is a, she's built like a burlap sack full of bobcats.
3: Ow!
0: I'll tell you what. She's 5'3", she's 90 pounds, and she'll add 3 pounds to any penis. We'll talk to her. She's a really beautiful Asian woman. I mean, just a knockout. So we'll get to her, and we'll hear more theme music from my 1979 movie, Taboo 2, after this. Yellow. It is Loveline. I'm Adam Carolla. That is Dr. Drew. Adult film star Kobe Tai is here, and I know it's radio, so I should describe her. Just flawless and beautiful. Beautiful Asian woman. And petite. I like that. I really do. You know, a lot of guys, they get into that. You know, they want someone who's 6 foot and looks like some kind of runway model. That ain't... I like a petite woman. I like the woman to be a woman. Know what I mean? Makes me feel like more man, right? And we
5: did
0: are going
5: to drop acid before you were in that? What
0: I started to feel like I'm in a mushroom flashback or something. But Kobe and I are going to sing the theme from Taboo 2 before the night is through.
3: Yes.
0: I can tell you that right now. And Lisa, I mean, you're going to have to transcribe the lyrics so that Kobe and I can have a lyric sheet, because I know, you know, about half of them, but I know Kobe doesn't. And I think the song's starting to grow on Drew.
3: It is. I see the head bopping.
5: I'm into it.
0: I'm really going to belt this one out. And
5: promise me, though, last quarter hour, last hour of the show.
0: Maybe about now.
5: No, please.
0: Not too far. Not too long from now. We'll do it twice. Well, here's the thing. Kobe, if this works out, we may head into the studio.
3: Oh, we're going on the road. I'm telling you. I see.
5: Like
3: yeah.
5: I said, remember that scene from Boogie Nights? I'm having a flashback to that.
0: Dina?
6: Mystery of life, at last I found you.
5: Where did that come from?
0: I don't know, is that me? Dina?
7: Hello?
0: You're 20?
7: Yeah, my name's Deanna, though.
0: Oh, Deanna.
7: Deanna.
5: Do you still have that drop from Andy Dick last night?
7: It's
5: Anderson?
7: Close enough.
0: What's up there, Deanna?
8: Jesus Christ in heaven!
7: Caller, long-time listener, and like, okay, I've been with the same guy for like 3 years, and like the sex is, you know, pretty good and stuff, and like, I don't know, he's never really been able to like have an orgasm, and then like about a couple months ago, he told me that like, cause like we got into an argument about it. And he told me that, like, he'd be able to have an orgasm if he was, like, you know, could pull my hair a little bit. So I was like, oh, well, you know, whatever. And so I was like, you know, if it makes you feel better. And so, you know, he did, and, like, you know, he had an orgasm. And then, like, it just gets, like, more and more extreme. And I just, like, want to know when's it going to end or, like, what should I do?
5: Well,
7: a
5: true fetish is when somebody is dependent on these sorts of distractions in order to function sexually. So he really is a true fetishist in that he can't do it any other way.
3: Does it bother you?
7: Well, like, at first, no, but, like, then he, like, wanted to, like, now he wants to, like, spank me and stuff.
5: Usually it starts to bother a partner because it feels like it's taking the person further away from you. It's, like, not establishing intimacy. It's sort of getting in the way of it, which, in fact, that's what it's designed to do. It's to distract the person from having an emotional connection. Because real connection is associated with painful feelings.
0: Deanna, you had sex with this guy for 3 years and he didn't have an orgasm?
7: Nuh-uh. And, like, we started to fight over it because...
0: 3 years?
7: Yeah, well... Like, for, like, the past, well, the first 2.5 years, no orgasm. And then, like, these last 6 months,
5: another feature of fetish,
7: like, giving in to the, you
5: and
7: know.
5: And now he's okay. We got that part. And the other feature of fetish is people are usually ashamed of it. And they,
7: but,
5: so
7: like,
5: he's
7: for
5: not
7: the
5: willing
7: first
5: to come
7: 2.5 years, yeah. Like, it was nothing. And we used to fight about it. Because I, you know, right. I feel like I could, you know, please him and thought, you know, maybe he was getting it somewhere else.
0: Deanna, I'm going to keep my fingers crossed here and ask you if you have any kids.
7: No.
0: Oh, thank God.
7: No kids.
0: What do you do for a living, Deanna?
7: I'm a student. I'm going to college.
0: I smell some junior in that college. Is there such thing as junior college? Because
7: no.
0: That's what I'm smelling on you.
7: Junior college.
0: Just junior college?
7: Yeah.
0: But there's no subset of, you know, no junior college?
7: I hope not.
0: No. Okay.
5: Junior college the third.
0: There's no junior college the second or third?
7: No.
0: All right. What are you studying?
7: I want to be a nurse.
0: Okay. Pay close attention in class, and if you haven't graduated in 7 years, I want you to remove yourself gracefully from the campus, okay?
7: Okay.
0: All right, do not get pregnant from this guy.
7: Okay.
0: And do whatever Drew said to do. What'd you say to do,
5: well,
0: Drew?
5: I didn't say to do anything, and I'm just saying that you're in.
0: I don't trust him.
5: Well, he's got some stuff going on, and it's not going to change, not without a lot of treatment. And in a way, they were better off before with him not orgasming, but at least being present in the...
0: She would have had 6 abortions and 9 kids by now if this guy was orgasming.
5: Yeah.
0: That's weird. I was thinking to myself, I can usually tell in women's voices the ones that either are pregnant or should be pregnant or have kids. And I was getting like half kids in Indiana. And then once in a while, I'm confused, and then it turns out that oh, my uterus exploded when I was 11. You know, and I go, oh, okay, yeah. All right, now it makes sense again. I never thought about that, but she's been with a guy who hasn't been able to have an orgasm for 3 years. Okay, do not get pregnant.
5: And she obviously has some real codependency. She can be a nurse and something with her.
0: Do not trust the nurses.
5: We didn't get her alcoholic dad and all that.
0: Learning to work in a doctor's world. Josh?
9: Yeah.
0: Remember that commercial?
9: Yeah.
5: Of course. Oh, God, I was watching The Emergency with my kids tonight.
0: Oh, man.
5: Man, the 70s were a good time for doctors. Doctors were the doctors, nurses were the nurses.
0: That's right.
5: It was very different then.
0: There wasn't any smart-ass gay dude nurses either running around wearing the same outfit.
5: The firemen weren't pissed off at you. They just listened to whatever you told them to do.
0: Yeah, I like that. The nurses back in the day wore nurse outfits.
5: And hats.
0: They were white tights and little and
3: cardboard hats.
0: Kind of hats that you had to clip on, too. They looked like waitresses from Dupar's. And I like that.
5: No, it was a different
0: now
5: time.
0: Everyone's go. We're all the same. Josh?
9: Yeah, I'm ready.
0: All right, what's up? You're 20?
9: Yeah, I'm 20. See here. Like, I've been going out with this girl for, like, about 3 months now. And, like, basically, we've hardly done anything. And I think that we probably should have by now. Like, just going along the normal course of a relationship. And I would like more stuff to happen, but I don't know how to...
5: How old is she?
9: Tell her what I should do.
5: Is she 20 also?
9: Yeah. Yeah, she's 20.
0: Are you a virgin?
9: No.
5: Is she? Is she?
9: Oh, is she? No. Yeah, she's a virgin, yeah.
0: You sure about that, Josh? I mean, how...
5: No, yeah, wait, huh?
0: I mean, how many times, you know, someone like said to a girl you're dating, is she a virgin? Huh? No. I mean, yeah, no. Uh-huh. I mean, it's like... What's going on? Are you watching TV and doing a bong load while you're talking? I mean, how? You know what I'm saying?
5: It was
0: like saying.
5: No,
0: you
5: went, huh?
0: Yeah, you have a dog? Yeah, you've had it for 5 years? Yeah. Is it neutered? Huh? No? I mean, yeah.
5: What?
0: How does that work? Only our callers can do that. Josh, are you sewing right now?
9: No.
5: Knitting.
0: What are you doing?
9: My bad. I was going to fall asleep, but I figured I'd call you guys.
0: Do you smoke a lot of weed?
5: No.
9: Not all.
5: I don't get that at all.
0: Okay. Well, pay attention then. You have no excuse. All right. So no one's a virgin.
3: No, she is.
0: She is a virgin. All right. And you think you...
3: Yeah. You weren't
5: Will
3: listening.
5: Will you pay attention?
3: You weren't listening.
0: Listen, this is what happens when my mom tries to arrange a time for me to come over to dinner. She leaves a message on my phone machine. It sounds like, honey, let's do it Thursday at 6 o'clock. If 6 isn't good, we'll do it 6:45, although if you can pick Grandma up. Although Grandma has a group meeting. Between 7 and 8. 7 and 8 on Thursday. Thursday's not Wednesday. We're going to do it Wednesday at 5:45. If you could pick up Grandma at 5:30, and then you could be by the house at 5:45. And John's going to pick up Thai food, and he should be back by 6:30. So
5: and it's, see you
0: let's do it on... Oh,
5: see you Thursday.
0: Okay, let's make it Wednesday.
5: I'll see you Thursday.
0: And then I hang up the phone, and 2 days goes by, and I think, I got to go to my mom's house for dinner, and I have 400 times a day it's running through my head now because I listen to all of them and can't remember what the last one was. You're just like my mother, aren't you, Josh?
9: Of course. I was just totally confused right there. I didn't know what was going on.
5: All right, okay. So you're...
3: Now you get a feeling.
5: Have you discussed this with her?
9: Actually, like, at one point I was just blunt. I was like, you know, like, I like to do more stuff. I think she just, like, ignored me.
5: So she didn't want to discuss it.
9: That's what I think.
0: Okay. What are you doing with her now?
3: Happy petting?
9: Break from school, so, like, she lives about, like, 45 minutes away from me. So I've only seen her, like, twice since I got back from school.
3: Are you being faithful?
9: Except for one time. I mean, she left early from
5: school. Is that a yes or is that a no?
0: One time he screwed around.
5: Yes, no way, huh?
9: That's too much. Like, I just kissed some other girl one time.
0: All right. What have you done with her? Not how far away does she live?
9: Let me see. What have I done? I've fingered her. Is it my supposed to say that on the radio?
0: Was your finger attached to your hand? Or did you just throw it at her? Kobe does adult films for a living and is offended by the fingering term. All right, so that's something, though, isn't it?
9: It's
3: progress.
0: It's pretty good for a virgin, right?
9: Yeah, I've even asked her, like, hey, like, you know, like, can you go down on me and all this stuff? And like, it seems like everything I say, it's just ignored. Like,
3: when she's ready, she'll do it. And believe me, if you wait and don't pressure her, it'll be so worth the wait.
0: All right. Where are you from? Long Island or Boston or where are you
9: Jersey.
0: From? Oh, that's perfect. I love that. All right. Get back to
5: whatever
0: you're doing.
5: You've got to have a non-threatening, non-confrontational, open discussion about what your expectations are of this relationship together. Listen to her. You share your feelings. Find out together what's going on. Maybe there'll be a compromise.
0: Right.
5: Maybe not.
0: Right. Yeah, you got to listen to Kobe. You got a sweet talker. Like, hey, I'll give you some money if you give me a BJ, I'll film it. That's the kind of sweet talking.
3: With the theme song to Deep Throat in the background.
0: She's got it all. He's got it all. Yes, he does. We're going to, listen, Lisa. Oh, wait. Just listen, Drew, and just listen. What they're singing. That's how it plays in every detail.
3: Every detail.
0: Well, we're going to sing.
5: Not now. Not now.
0: Just give me another 10 seconds of this. Ever imagine. And he does it. It's not.
3: I've been to paradise, but I've never been. That's what that song sounds like.
5: I want Andy Dick's
0: That's
3: what it sounds like.
0: That, it really... again, she's singing about a guy who was raping his sister mom. And his mom.
5: Nice.
0: He does it with style.
5: I want to be in that meeting. That was disgusting.
1: God.
0: Oh. All right. We will take a little break. Kobe Ty is here. I'm going to transcribe the lyrics of that song. We will sing before the night is through.
3: Yes.
0: Drew will join in as well.
8: Thanks a lot, Dr. Drew and Adam.
0: You will have an oboe solo in the middle of that. And we'll be back after this. It's Loveline. I'm Adam Carolla. That is Dr. Drew. We're here with adult film star Kobe Ty. Very, not your usual adult film star. Very perky, smart, beautiful. I'm really falling in love. First with myself. I mean, it's important to love yourself first.
5: You're tiring up.
0: Really love yourself. You know what I mean?
5: Yeah. Really? So you're beginning to remind me of that. You watch the Rugrats?
0: No.
5: There's a grandfather. The grandfather? Does he not remind you of that?
0: You don't watch Rugrats.
5: Of course she does.
3: My boss loves Rugrats.
0: Your boss?
3: Marcy.
0: Marcy?
3: Mm-hmm.
0: She's your boss?
3: Mm-hmm. One of.
0: Oh, boy. I didn't know. I thought the whole reason you get into porn is to make your own hours and sort of call your own shots. You know what I mean? Why bother? Well, you don't punch a clock or anything, do you?
3: I do make my own hours, but she's the overhead seeker of everything.
0: How many movies do you make a year?
3: Four. So out of 365 days, I do adult, quote unquote, 12 days.
0: Wow. So the
3: give or take a few days.
0: Average movie takes 3 days, or you work on it for 3 days?
3: Depends on, yeah. It can be up to a week long, and then my day is usually 3 or 4 days.
0: And, you know, also, they used to have one star carry an entire film. Now they have them featured, but you're not in 15 scenes. You
3: right,
0: know, you're like
3: right.
0: Two or three.
3: We're on the box cover, so it's easy to find our films, and we are the main character in the story. But there are tons others. Yeah, there's like so many other sex scenes.
0: Yeah.
3: We're only in three.
0: they used to be like, you know, the cast from My Dinner with Andre was bigger. I mean it. I mean, it was like Seika would do a movie, and it's like first scene, Seika gets it on with a mountain goat, you know? And then second scene, the nine guys rape her, you know? And then third scene, if that's the lesbian scene. And the fourth scene's the vibrator scene. And it's, you know, Seika, Seika, Seika.
3: Marsha,
0: Seika, Seika, Seika. Right. But now it's not Kobe, Kobe, Kobe. It's just Kobe, Kobe. See what I'm saying? So there's.
3: So you don't get bored of me. That's
0: right.
3: A good thing.
0: It was Seika, Seika, Seika, and now it's just Kobe, Kobe. All right. That's a culture club song, isn't it?
3: He almost died, you know. Disco ball fell on his head, anyway.
0: What?
3: I'm serious.
5: Boy George?
3: Boy George.
0: When?
3: I'm not kidding.
5: When was this?
3: You all, thank you. My publicist is back there going, yes, she's right.
5: When?
3: A big disco ball. He was doing it like rehearsals, and it fell on him, and he nearly died, but he went ahead and did the concert anyway, and I think that's really funny.
0: Wow. Yeah, see, I think about that. Like, when I was driving home from the guy's house at 12:30 at night with the porn under my arm, I thought...
5: What if you died in a car accident?
0: I get in a car accident, everyone's just going to laugh their ass off. Oh, my God, what happened? Well, he left the show early to go on a porn run.
3: But did he have on clean underwear?
0: officer speculate he started diddling himself while he was getting on the freeway on-ramp and was cut off by an 18-wheeler. Well, that's the way he would have wanted to go.
3: There was a smile on his face, folks.
0: Floyd?
10: Yeah.
0: You're 21.
10: Mm-hmm.
0: What's up?
10: I have a question for Dr. Drew and one for you, Adam.
5: Yeah, Floyd.
10: Excuse me?
5: Yeah, what's up, Floyd?
10: I have an article here that is talking about the Prevent and Plan B.

0: religious nut jobs are constantly putting together boycotts, and they're constantly picketing, and they're doing all this stuff. And you know, NYPD Blue showed some guy's ass, so we're gonna boycott the products that advertise on that network, and blah blah blah. Where are all the left wing liberals? How come they never organize? I mean, this is as good a reason to boycott a place like Walmart is anything, and yet you'll never hear about it, and there'll be no organization, there'll be no guy with a bullhorn standing out front of the place, because it isn't in their makeup.
1: Right, and I completely agree with you, and I listen to you guys every night, and I'm backing it, and the reason I call was, in the middle of this article, it says, in parentheses, it says, which may or may not have been fertilized. The pill prevents an egg which may or may not have been fertilized, and that's why I'm calling that Dr. Drew, because I've wondered about that too, and I know he's said many times that the pill, or that the egg hasn't been.
2: Right, the egg is never released.
1: What?
2: The egg is never released.
1: Okay.
2: There's never an egg present.
1: Okay, and so you're that's, saying that they've just gotten this information from false information. Then.
2: Well, it took about 10 years for the medical literature to catch up to sort of prove how this pill functions. And you need to know that you know the usual contraceptive pill,
1: mm-hmm.
2: right? The all those other pills that are out there
1: right.
2: have about the same potential of preventing an implantation. They also can affect the endometrial lining and prevent implantation.
0: All right.
2: So if they're going to be consistent in their logic, they're going to have to not sell any birth control pills.
0: All right, Floyd, what was number two? And listen, feel free to boycott places like Walmart who take stances like that.
1: Right. You know,
0: yeah, we sell guns and ammunition. We just don't sell responsible birth control. There you go. Makes perfect sense when you think about it.
1: Right.
0: Idiots.
1: My question for you is, are you serious when you're saying things about the government stepping in and telling people how many children they should have? I know that you have
0: a
1: problem with the permit and the kitchen or the apartment above the garage.
0: No, it can't have a kitchen in it. Now it can't have it.
1: Right.
0: Yes. Am I serious about that?
1: Yes.
0: Sure.
2: You know what?
0: Absolutely.
2: Listen.
0: Listen, if you're on welfare, you get Norplant. I don't want you having kids. Yeah, that's one thing I do as a government. Sure, of course.
1: It messes up everything else. You don't think, but if you did that, you know that the government's going to turn around and say you can't have the kids, and then.
0: No. Listen to me.
2: His point is well taken, though.
0: The government's going to say I can't have kids.
2: No, it's that.
0: Hold on. Shut up, Drew. Why is the government going to say I can't have kids?
1: I don't know. Why are
0: they... Okay.
2: Because, Adam, the primary historical trends of the last 100 years have taught us there's basically two forces. One's that let the market take care of itself, and the other's where the government steps in and controls everything from above. And whenever somebody decides that they know what's best for other people, immeasurable harm comes to people.
0: Listen.
2: But you're making a trade. You're saying if you want support, if you want money from the government, then you anticipate certain behaviors in return. Which is different than saying we're going to make laws mm-hmm. that require you to have a certain kind of
0: behavior. Listen, I don't buy this. I don't buy the government hysteria and the paranoia. I don't think if you make assault rifles illegal, guys in black boots are going to kick in your door and take your BB gun away from your kid. That's the way we like to think. It's a certain paranoia, what it does is it just suits people who want assault rifles legal, and they take everything to an extreme. That's ridiculous. Listen, the government tells you how fast you can drive your car, when you get it registered, how much you pay. I gave the goddamn government 600 and something grand last year. What do you mean they're going to tell me what to do? I'm already giving them hundreds of thousands of dollars every year. Could it get any worse than that? And is the government going to tell a guy who makes a lot of money, who pays his taxes, who's totally insured, who's married or what have you, I can't have a kid? Ridiculous. Come on, grow up, everybody. The government is never going to do that.
2: Yes, Dr.
0: Please. Trouble. And the government's not going to do it because the government says a welfare mom has to get on Norplant. They're then going to start telling everyone how many kids they can have. It's paranoia. Please. And believe me, the government tells you what you can and can't do already. Look around. I mean, we can't say certain words on our own goddamn radio show. Why? The government. And when you get in your car and you drive home, you can go a certain speed, but not over that. The government. And part of the money we make tonight's going to the government.
2: Jizz guzzling?
0: Please.
2: Let's take a break.
0: Worried about the government. All right. I have the lyrics here to...
2: All right, you guys rehearsed.
3: So
2: rehearsed
0: he has
2: break.
0: It all. Okay, all right, this all right. is the theme from Taboo 2 that Kobe.

0: Kai and I are going to sing.
1: Why don't we? I got an idea. Why don't we watch the scene and sing, you can sing to the scene so we get the real.
0: I don't think I want to do that.
1: I'm walking in front of a high school, right?
0: Yeah, I didn't want to let the film out of my house. You know my policy.
2: Maybe we could have a wall between us.
0: When I transport pornography, I have to have an escort, motorcade.
1: You've got that Y2K team working in your bunker to make sure there's no snafus.
2: Speaking of Y2K,
0: I have a decoy car that goes the other direction when I transport porn. Yeah, all right. KY, please.
2: Yeah.
0: You need it for that COVID. Oh, she's tight. Their hips are about 4 inches from one to the other. That's the
2: so
0: OD, outer
2: imagine.
0: Dimension. Yes. All right. We're going to take a little break. We'll sing the theme to Taboo 2 when we come back.
3: 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Loveline may contain sexually oriented content. Listener discretion is advised.
4: Two, one, go.
3: Adam Carolla and Dr. Drew.
5: Loveline. Coast to coast.
0: Hey, everybody, it's Loveline. I'm Adam Carolla. It's Dr. Drew. 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
6: manager. Hey, Adam. Isn't it a little bit sort of stressful to come in? Oh, you must have been at Star Search tonight.
0: No, why?
6: You have makeup on?
0: No, I shaved.
6: Oh, okay.
0: I'm a little red because I was skipping my rope.
6: 15
0: And I was running from
6: the
0: car.
6: Yeah, it's so stressful. Why not add another 30 seconds on the other side?
0: Well, what time did I get here, Drew?
6: You got here 20 seconds before the mic's actually turned off. Usually you're about 40 seconds.
0: You understand 20 seconds is a lifetime in my world,
6: though. No, you're a busy man.
0: You know, I said that the other day, too. I said to somebody, you know, instead of leaving my house so late every night, I'm going to leave earlier.
6: It's not stressful.
0: It's stressful. Yeah.
6: It's good. It's talent. Got to hand it to you. Well,
0: what I did is I needed gas.
6: Oh.
0: And I hate to get gas on the way out of here because there's no gas station on the way to the freeway and it's midnight and all that stuff. So I thought I had that thing where it's like, if I don't get gas, I'm going to be a whole 3.5 minutes early.
6: Yeah.
0: If I do get gas, I'm real close. So then I went for the gas. My feeling is a couple of things. You know, Drew's a big boy, good times, and, it takes all kinds.
6: And that's why he makes the big bucks.
0: And that's why you make the big bucks, Drew. All right, Kathy Griffin, our beloved Kathy Griffin, should be in studio. She apparently was topping off with gas as well because she's late. She wanted to come on tonight to talk about some benefit that she's doing, sort of a last-minute thing, and she's what you call a friend of the show.
6: Okay.
0: So we agreed to have her. Now, let me say this about Kathy, and I think Kathy may be listening. In my estimation, Kathy is in danger of becoming, and I don't mean that in a bad way, but a celebrity. She is now, to me, becoming just a celebrity.
6: That's her job.
0: Yeah, like when we used to watch all those game shows of the 70s, and you'd be like, who is J.P. Morgan?
6: There was a Simpsons on tonight that was making fun of Branson and had a lot of those exact types appear on it.
0: Yeah, including, but Branson, Missouri's talking about, but those celebrities are musical celebrities.
6: No. It really brought up. Remember the guy that used to go, make all those weird noises?
0: And
6: who was that?
0: Yeah, it was. I'll tell you who that was.
6: He was this guy in the 70s.
0: Charlie Callis.
6: Yeah, was on Hollywood Squares or something, right? That's all he did.
0: Yeah, he was a comedian. He was a stand-up or whatever. But yeah, okay, I know what you're saying.
6: I mean, they had all those guys represented.
0: Yeah. I think Kathy's becoming Brooks. She's becoming a comedian.
6: Yeah.
0: I mean, not a comedian.
6: So a Kathy, celebrity.
0: Celebrity.
6: Yeah.
0: See her. I hear her on radio shows. I see her on game shows and stuff like that.
7: I love anal sex.
0: She loves anal sex.
6: Kathy Anderson says no.
0: I think I'm in danger of that celebrity title myself.
6: Yeah, but you're falling down the celebrity scale. You're now C.
0: I'm now C. Yeah, I was saying to somebody in the GQ magazine this month, somebody pointed out, everyone has to point everything out to me because I don't read anything. Well, they take a certain glee in pointing out negative things to me, but I never read anything. In general, so I never see anything, so I wouldn't know if anything existed, but people have to point it out to me all the time.
6: Yeah.
0: It's like my policy is I'm just not going to look at anything or read anything, and that way I won't know anything, and I won't think anything, and I'll be fine.
6: Hmm.
0: But people point it out to me. I'm like the guy who taped the seventh game of the World Series and is trying to get through work with telling everyone, don't tell me. don't tell me, but some a-hole's got to tell them the final score.
6: Yep.
0: That's how I am in life. Okay. I don't want people to tell me. They tell. But here's the thing. Yes, I'm a C celebrity. And I was saying, according to GQ magazine, and I was saying to Jimmy today, how low did celebrities go? Because I hope they go to like E or F.
6: They match bra sizes.
0: Now, I don't know, Drew. I don't think there's a D list. Or there might be. Maybe there's a D. But when you get into D, you get into like plate spinners.
6: Yeah.
0: You know what I mean? Animal acts.
6: Yeah.
0: You know, that's, you're not on TV at D.
6: D, right.
0: So I'm saying it's a C. I'm this close to hitting the boards over there in Branson. John?
6: John, 19.
4: Yes.
6: Yeah?
4: My girlfriend is scared to give head.
6: How come? John?
0: I'm going to cut my losses. Oh, that's the new policy.
8: Good night.
0: Cut my losses, babe. He had a bad connection going on as far as the synapses went, and we had a bad connection as far as the phone line goes. Aaron?
9: Yes.
0: You're 24?
9: Yes.
0: What's up?
9: I have a question regarding surgery to treat pain during intercourse.
0: Mm-hmm.
9: I actually had a doctor once mention in passing that the option was out there.
0: And they actually do the surgery during intercourse?
9: No.
0: What kind of pain is this?
9: What was that?
0: Drew, I'm confused now. Surgery is going to be performed on her while
6: during
0: a man is inside of her?
6: Yes.
0: Where's this pain? Is this back pain, shoulder pain, upper back, neck pain?
6: Headache, yeah.
0: Oh, headache? Mm-hmm.
6: Okay, Aaron, what is the problem? What's causing the pain, and what's the surgery they're talking about?
9: Well, that's the thing is it hasn't actually been determined.
6: Is the gynecologist told you they could do a surgery?
9: Yes, yeah. And I've been to gynecologists, physical therapists.
6: All right, here's the deal. I presume he's talking about endometriosis or some other, you know, there's scarring of the tubes, that kind of thing that causes pain.
9: Well, actually, they said I don't have endometriosis. They said that
6: I understand, but when the doctor referred to surgery, he was probably referring to something like that.
9: Okay.
6: Okay, and then at that point, you probably hadn't been proven yet that you didn't have endometriosis. Now you don't, so there really
0: is there pain if your tubes are scarred?
6: Mm-hmm, they can't.
0: Really?
6: They can't be. But here's Aaron.
0: Drew, you think this would work if you said, we're going to do some microsurgeries? No, you can't see anything from the outside. We're going to put you under. They just put her under, played a handed gin on her belly or something for like 2 hours, and then she woke up, and they said, now no intercourse for 2 weeks, but at the end of that, you will be pain-free, and we got a lot of
6: sham surgery.
0: Oh,
6: yeah.
0: She'd be fine?
6: Yeah.
0: Wouldn't that work?
6: Except Aaron.
9: Yes.
6: Were you sexually abused?
9: No. Okay.
0: Oh.
9: I'm your typical caller.
6: but you understand that people of sexual abuse have chronic pelvic pain. That's
9: right.
6: One of the most common causes of chronic pelvic pain.
9: Right. I was a victim of an attempted rape.
6: All right. So, that usually triggers stuff from the remote past. How old were you?
9: About 14.
0: Yeah, who tried that?
9: It was actually what I thought at the time was a really good friend.
0: Yeah. And it was attempted, but you stopped him.
9: Yeah.
0: You screamed and kicked?
9: No, basically, just for some reason, he decided that maybe he should stop.
6: Did you freeze?
9: After I had said no for about a half hour.
6: Did you freeze? Were you sort of frozen?
9: Yeah, I was pretty much frozen.
6: All right, well, freezing means...
0: Wait a second, though. When did he stop, though, after half an hour?
9: Before penetration.
0: But he got your pants off or something?
9: Yes.
6: 30 minutes?
9: Yeah, about that.
0: I mean, it probably felt like 30 minutes, which was probably 5 minutes, right?
9: Possible, I guess.
6: All right. Well, when you're frozen like that, when you have those sorts of experiences, usually it's because you were traumatized much earlier in life. That's where you learn that whole freezing reaction. That's not something that a 14-year-old would normally do.
9: Okay.
0: Yes.
6: So that means you were traumatized earlier.
9: Not that I know of.
6: Not that you know of. Okay. Well, there's all this pelvic pain and stuff, just kind of all suspicious for some sort of mistreatment.
0: Yes. And I don't know. I mean, listen, I know we're living in a day and age where everything's rape, but this really good friend of hers is trying to sort of get with her, and he just sort of stops.
6: Yeah, but maybe she was dissociated and really freaked him out, and he wondered what the hell was going on and realized that he was into something that wasn't good.
0: Yeah, for half an hour, but not really. Something going on.
6: Yeah.
0: I'm not saying it's not rape.
6: No.
0: I'm saying I bet he doesn't think it was rape.
6: Yeah.
0: But the pelvic pain always means something's going on.
6: When it doesn't have a diagnostic source.
0: Is that what they're saying?
6: She's had multiple workups, can't figure out what it was.
0: Right. What? Hey, honey, why don't you wait till the commercial, please? You think you just blast into the studio? Look at you. You're high.
8: Unacceptable.
0: Are you high?
10: I'm a little.
6: Oops.
0: Yeah, don't try to use the mic for a little while. Anderson's got to warm it up a little. How's it going there, Anderson? Is it going?
6: Yes. There we go. She's on.
0: Kathy Griffin here in studio, everybody.
6: Unacceptable.
0: What's happening?
10: Well, first of all, let me clear this up. I'm in danger of becoming a personality.
6: Oh, there you go.
0: Yeah.
10: J.P. Morgan was really a personality.
0: Thank you. You're right.
10: And there's definitely a D-list.
6: Oh, there is.
10: I'm on it. I'm on it.
0: No.
10: Oh, yeah. Celebrity Mole was all D-list. All the way.
6: But you were the top of the D-list.
10: I'd like to think I was D+, but D, nonetheless.
0: Yeah.
10: And Adam, if you think you're still hovering on the C, you are sorely mistaken.
0: What do you mean? I just slid down to the C.
10: To the D.
0: I'm not the D because...
10: Oh, you're D.
0: Really?
6: You're talking to the queen of the Ds, for God's sakes. Just say yes.
0: Where's, ironically, Rick D's? Would he be in the D's?
10: No, I think Rick D's might be E. I think there's an E.
0: Oh, really?
10: I like to think there's an E.
0: When do you join AGVA? That's the union for, like, clowns and plate spinners and ventriloquists. I mean, am I going to have to get an AGVA card? And how are their health benefits?
10: Look, when you're a little older and maybe, you know, your figure starts to go,
0: right,
10: then you're going to be happy to have those plate gigs, all right, in the Poconos.
0: Do you know there's actually time I thought I should learn to juggle?
6: That's because, like, your buddy,
0: my buddy Philip, the juggler, was making
6: juggling. Yeah.
0: Well, he was making $100,000 a year, and I was like, holy Christ, just from juggling, I could figure this out. But wait, hold on a second. Yeah,
10: I'm D.
0: Okay,
10: come
0: on. You're. Yeah, but you know
10: what? I want to tell you my saving grace. My saving grace is this. I know that I run the risk of doing, I do the shows, I do the appearances, what have you, but I also am doing a pilot of my own show at NBC.
0: Mm-hmm.
10: So that's big,
0: mm-hmm,
10: right?
6: That's huge.
0: It's your own show.
10: And, mm-hmm, and I do stand-up, you know, I'm still doing the Laugh Factory, but extended again Thursday.
6: Neither of you can be D-list, because D-list would be people you really don't know the names of. Your
10: No, all right, look, let's, all right, here right. we go. A-list is like Julia Roberts, Brad Pitt.
6: Mm-hmm.
10: Okay, B-list would be like movie stars, but they're not that famous.
6: Yeah.
10: So maybe like,
6: would big TV stars go A or B?
10: I think big TV star, like, let's say Ellen DeGeneres is B, but let's say...
6: The Friends.
10: The Friends are, some of them are A. Some of the Friends are A. LeBlanc, B.
0: LeBlanc,
10: A
0: is her, but like Kelsey Grammer, Ray Romano.
10: See, it's tough when you're comparing them to, you know, Brad Pitt and Julia Roberts.
0: Yeah, but they're the A of their industry.
10: Definitely. Definitely, of course.
0: Okay, and so then on the B level,
10: mm-hmm,
0: who do you have? Do you have some up-and-coming people? I mean, you have like some Colin Farrell types that are passing through?
10: I think Colin Farrell is definitely B because everyone thinks he's going to A. But we don't know. When you're B, you could drop to C.
0: Right. Yeah, now, where's David Arquette?
10: I hate to say it. Arquette might be with us on the D.
0: D?
10: Well... What's he got going?
0: Well, he's got nothing going, but I still give him a C just because he's married to Courtney,
10: right,
0: and he's made a couple of projects. Yeah, a couple of projects.
6: I thought maybe he's going to walk in.
10: Here he is now.
6: He did that to us, you know.
10: He did?
6: Oh, yes.
0: Yeah, we were talking smack about him. I was saying how nuts he was, and he walked right in the studio.
6: He just burst in.
10: Did he take it well, or was he angry?
6: He played
0: a little each, yeah.
10: Okay.
0: Little each. But anyway, Kathy, I got you to C. Now stop arguing with me, but... I want to say this. First off, fantastic co-hosting on Jimmy Kimmel Live all week. I watched every show, of course.
10: And you were fantastic.
0: Thank you, my dear.
10: Very comfortable.
0: Yeah.
10: Very watchable. Dare I say likable.
0: Thank you.
10: Unlike, by the way, I don't mean to be negative, but I did go on your website today, on the K-Rock, you know, the webpage for Loveline.
0: Mm-hmm.
10: What is that picture of you two? Drew, you look surprised, and you look like, it looks like a mugshot. I'm not kidding. You look like a Mexican, like, bandito.
0: Never seen it.
10: Say, you know, if you go on krock.com and then you just click on Loveline, there's a little picture of the two of you, and it looks like you're in the middle of giving some disturbing advice or something has shaken the two of you.
0: Well, we've never had a good picture taken of the two of us, and I know everyone says that, but here's the reality.
10: Well, married couples say it.
0: Most pictures look marginally better than the people look in real life. You see a headshot of an actor or an actress, the headshot looks like a 9. You figure the person's 7.5 or 8, right? We actually are probably higher in real life than most of the pictures.
10: So you're better looking than your images.
6: Than our pictures, yes.
10: Okay.
0: Yes. Yeah, that are taken of us. I have plenty of pictures myself that I look good that were just taken randomly at parties or whatever, but whenever we
6: Whenever we get made up and wardrobe and everything, we're pissed.
10: Mm-hmm.
0: Yeah.
6: and then when they start fussing, we're more pissed.
0: Yeah, and we also have worked with a lot of bad people and have bad management and bad producers and just a lot of bad around us. But I want to ask a couple of quick questions, and then we'll get to the benefit, and then we'll get to some phone calls here. Okay, first off, Celebrity Mole.
10: Right.
0: So that was going on while you're co-hosting with Jimmy all week.
10: Yeah.
0: And at the end, it turns out you're not the mole.
10: No.
0: Vendor Frederica is. Frederick.
10: Vanderwall.
0: She's the mole, but yet you win.
10: I won.
0: Now, how is it that you win? How do you win?
10: Oh, Christ. All right. First of all, let me just say I won $233,000.
0: You did.
6: Incredible.
0: That ain't D money.
10: Awesome.
0: That is not D money,
10: that's
0: honey.
10: That's C plus.
0: Right.
10: It's not B.
0: Right.
10: Okay. Anyway, so that part was great. But the way the mole works is one person has been hired by ABC, and they've been paid a flat rate, no matter what. And so, in a way, they're out of the running for, like, the big pot.
0: Is that Frederick?
10: Frederick, she was the mole, hired to be the mole before we started.
0: Mm-hmm.
10: She knew she was the mole.
0: Right.
10: And then, at the end of every show, you take these quizzes about who the mole is.
0: Mm-hmm.
10: So it's really not about who's going to jump off the cliff or who's going to fill the bucket of water. It's really about who does the best on the quizzes. So
0: right.
10: That's really how I won, is I won the quizzes.
0: Were you a good student?
10: I was an excellent student. I studied, like, for 2 hours a night.
0: No,
10: ran drills. I had a coalition partner. It was a whole thing.
0: I mean, when you were in high school and
10: terrible
0: college.
10: Terrible student. Terrible.
0: But you weren't applying yourself.
10: Right. I didn't get how important it was.
0: But you're...
10: Now I'm a good student. But then I didn't understand why it would be important. Because I like boys.
0: Yeah.
10: I thought boys were great. And worthy of my time.
0: So you did well on the test. And now, looking back, could you tell that Frederick was... The mole, like, as you re-examine it in your mind's eye, and you think, that's
10: kind
0: right, she kind of did this.
10: Yeah, yeah, but I mean, it's easy, once they show you, then it's easy to say, like, of course.
0: Right.
10: But
0: right.
10: I was wrong until the very final round.
6: Oh, really? You didn't think it was her?
10: No. No one did.
0: Hmm.
10: Now, not one person.
0: What happened at the very end that, I mean, you didn't know if you were the winner or not either, right?
10: Right. It was down to the final three, me and Frederick and the Dinotopia kid, Eric Von Detten.
0: Right, and you knew you weren't the mole.
10: I knew I wasn't the mole, but I didn't know if I was the winner or the loser.
0: Right. So you knew one of the people was the mole. The other person was...
10: But I knew it was Frederick. I really knew. By then, I really knew it was
0: Frederick. All right.
10: Frederick.
0: So you knew she was, but you didn't know if Johnny Dinotopia was who I put in the probably the D category.
10: Now. He's in the D.
0: Didn't know if Dinotopia Man was the winner or the loser because
10: sure
0: you had no
10: won.
0: Idea what the test results were.
10: Right, right. I was sure he...
0: Wow,
10: I was
0: that's
10: really
0: good.
10: Sure he won.
0: That's good. And so you got 233.
10: Yeah.
0: Out of a possible 250?
10: Out of a possible 250.
6: Wow.
0: That sounds pretty remarkable.
10: I know. It's great.
6: Woo.
10: I'm thrilled.
0: So meaning if you'd lost a few more of those quizzes and whoever...
10: I would have been out, just like everybody else was kicked out.
0: Yeah, but I mean, could the winner have walked with, 172?
10: Yes. The winner could have walked with 85.
6: Huh.
0: Depending on how it was broken
10: right.
0: up and who did what.
10: Who did what. Yeah.
0: Right. There's a lot of parody there.
10: Yeah.
0: All right. So now, what do you got to plug tonight?
10: Okay. What I have to plug tonight. First of all, I'm still at the Laugh Factory, although tomorrow night is sold out, but I'm there every Thursday night.
0: Mm-hmm.
10: And the one thing is through the mole, there's like all these like mole fans that go on the message boards and all that stuff. And nobody really watched it, but there are a few people that liked
0: yeah.
10: it.
0: It was popular.
10: Anyway, so for the Make-A-Wish Foundation, I'm auctioning off. Get ready, because this is a treat.
0: Mm-hmm.
10: Lunch with Kathy
0: tampon?
10: Griffin.
0: Oh, okay.
10: Lunch with Kathy Griffin.
0: Mm-hmm.
10: And it's on eBay, so you just go on eBay and type in Kathy Griffin, you know, search. And it's Lunch with Me. And the auction ends tomorrow, and it's up to like $510 now. But yeah. I want more for the Make-A-Wish Foundation. So I take you and a friend out to lunch, and we dish the mole or whatever you want to talk about. I'll throw in a few tickets to my shows at the Laugh Factory.
0: Where are you going?
10: Well, I don't know. I'll talk to the person, see where they want to go.
0: Nice.
10: Someplace
0: right.
10: nice, yeah.
0: Then tomorrow night's show is sold out. Is the
10: yes.
0: gay army?
10: The gay army has mobilized.
0: Yeah.
10: They are there snapping every week.
0: Kathy has a huge gay following.
10: Oh, I love him.
0: Yep. Almost bigger
10: than
0: yours.
10: Sure. I have very few straight people in my life. With American Idol? What with mm-hmm. I'm a Celebrity, Get Me Out of Here parties that I'm going to nightly?
6: Uh-huh.
10: I mean, there is not a gay townhouse in Burbank that I am not in on any given night watching that show.
0: I've seen a lot of squeegees by the Lucite door in the bathroom, yes?
10: Yeah, I open-minded.
0: All right, let's get to the phones and speak to Jennifer, who's 30. Jennifer?
8: Hi.
0: Hey.
8: How are you?
0: Good.
8: My question is basically, I was in a pretty messed up, bad relationship, and I have two kids, and I'm very afraid of getting into something like that again, and I'm wondering if it would be best. I mean, ideally, I would wish that my ex would get some help, you know.
0: What's his problem?
8: He's abusive.
0: All right.
8: Extremely mentally abusive.
6: Is he loaded when he's doing this?
8: I really couldn't have said then, but now I would have to say I think so.
0: You didn't know if the guy was drunk? I mean, couldn't smell
8: drunk,
0: it on him or anything?
8: I don't, no. I think he was probably using something else.
0: Oh, using drugs.
6: Speed?
8: Yeah. And
6: Speed, he's using speed.
8: I think so.
6: So his abusiveness may be part of amphetamine addiction. It may not be a primary problem with being an abusive person, right?
0: Well, I'll tell you how we can find out.
8: Well, I have to think that because when our relationship ended, he ended up with this woman who had lost her kids to methamphetamine, and they had been taken away from her, and she was homeless. And I kind of questioned, why would you?
0: Well, you could see where the attraction was.
8: Right. Why are you finding that attractive?
0: Yeah. Well,
8: if you're not using.
0: And they're drug buddies then. Okay. Right. So, well, here's the thing. You got your kids.
6: Are they his kids too?
8: One of them is, yes.
0: Oh, baby. Right on target, sweetie.
6: Uh-huh.
0: And how long you been out of the relationship?
8: For 2 years.
0: And where's the first guy, the first father?
8: He's in the military. He's on active duty right now, serving our country.
0: Uh-huh. How's your relationship with him?
8: It's good.
6: All
8: it's
6: right.
8: good. We were really young when we met.
0: All right.
8: And so I'd have to say that's just pretty much why that didn't work out.
0: All right. Okay. What work have you done in the last 2 years to prevent you from getting hooked up with another guy like this?
8: I have been in such intense counseling.
6: All right.
8: Not
6: all right, good.
8: Funny.
6: All right,
0: you're good then.
6: Yeah, just relax.
0: You're
8: but
0: fine.
8: I just...
10: What about when the guy comes back and tries to kill her?
8: That won't happen. Yeah. I will never allow that to happen, ever.
6: Yeah, I don't think she's involved with this guy anymore. So.
8: No. There's parts of me that would like to allow him to be a part of his son's life, but...
6: Do you have sole custody?
8: I have sole custody.
6: All right. Until the guy... If the guy's an amphetamine addict, which it really kind of sounds like he is, and people
8: That's
6: on
8: what
6: speed...
8: everybody has said to
6: Yeah,
8: me.
6: People on speed become very violent, and if he gets into sobriety, and he's working a program, and he's got 12 months under his belt, and he's coming back around and making amends, that's the time to bring him back in, but not until then.
8: Well, can I bring up something real quick? I know you have other calls, but I just wanted to let Adam know that something happened. I called your show a couple years ago talking about how I'd been anally raped and had had a breast reduction, and it was kind of a touchy subject.
0: That's right. Anal rape.
8: Yeah.
0: Yep. Dare.
8: And he heard you on his job talking to me, and he came home and let me have it.
0: Your husband.
8: Yes.
0: At the time.
8: Yes, for getting on Loveline, and then you know how you're such a smartass, Adam. You have to admit it.
0: Well, listen, you
8: say that word. I'm sorry.
0: You're going to tee up anal rape and a breast reduction, and I'm going to take a swing. That's how it works.
8: And you made a statement to the fact of, well, I wouldn't want to talk to her either, or something like that. Well,
0: Wait a second. Was he the one who raped you?
8: No. No, no, no.
6: Okay. But
10: whoever raped you heard your call?
8: No, no, no.
0: Her husband.
8: My ex.
10: Did he know you were raped?
8: Yes, he did. And he was not, I don't know.
0: He just didn't like you bragging about it on the radio.
8: Well, yeah.
0: Or discussing.
8: And the fact that you made the comment about how that was like, you'd be afraid to really be attracted to someone like that, too. And
10: please tell me this ends up in Adam getting in a lot of trouble because I'm all set to go.
6: But here's the deal: that whatever she thought he said doesn't make any sense. We don't say things that aren't sensical or nonsensical.
8: Right.
0: Well, were you asking whether you should tell your current husband?
8: No, I was thinking about leaving him, which really is what made him mad.
0: I know, but what was your as far as the anal rape, dry anal rape, or just anal rape?
8: It was just straight up. It dry.
0: Okay.
8: I did not ask for it.
0: Okay. All right. But here's what I'm saying. First off, you're a victim. So let's move forward from there. I mean,
8: right.
0: I don't want to make fun of you, but here's the thing. When you said this to me, why did you say it to me 2 years ago?
8: Because I didn't know
7: Well, at the time, if I had been honest to you and Drew, I would have told you that I was also being abused at the time, and I was really trying to find some validation.
0: Hold on a second.
6: That was not an answer.
0: She just went a little nutty, didn't she?
6: She was like,
0: oh, no, I've been in therapy.
6: Yeah.
0: I've been in intensive therapy for 2 years. I'm done with this guy. I've washed my hands. But then she got a little... See, that's why I like to cut the calls off, Drew. Up, up, up. You know, it's like, here's how I want to go through life. When I go, hey, listen, Bob, I'm moving on Wednesday. Could you help me? And he'd go, just shut up. Drew, what are you doing? What are you going to crap all over my jokes for?
6: Go ahead.
0: All right, a-hole. Now, you go, like, could you give me a hand? Well, I'd like to help. Oh, good enough. I'll see you Wednesday. Because this is then what happens. We get the... second part to I'd like to help.
6: One.
0: I got to talk to her one just for another minute though. Jennifer.
7: Yes.
0: Okay, so I just want to get something straight.
7: Yes.
0: 2 years ago, you called the show.
7: Yes.
0: You said you were anally raped and you had a breast reduction.
7: Yes.
0: Why did you tell us you were anally raped?
7: Because I was thinking about getting out of the relationship, and I wanted to get into another relationship, which is that's what I was trying to say. I didn't realize at the time how stupid that was.
6: Yeah.
7: To even think about trying to get into something else.
6: Hang on, Jennifer. Were you discussing that with us?
7: Yes, I was discussing that with you.
6: You were discussing getting in another relationship?
7: Yes.
6: So that's why your husband freaked out?
7: Yes, and then Adam made a smart comment. And
6: wait. It has nothing to do with smart comments. He freaked out because you were thinking about cheating. We're just trying to clarify reality.
0: Listen,
6: here.
0: I cracked wise, and your husband came home and cracked you, but that's because you said you were dumping him and going off with somebody else, not because I made a coolie joke.
7: Right. No, I agree.
0: All right, baby doll. Listen, take care of those kids.
6: Stay in therapy.
0: Don't spend too much time with them. You know, they always say you can never spend too much time with the kids. Some people could stand to spend a little less time with the kiddies. You know what I mean?
7: Yeah.
0: They got DVDs now. Got all sorts of... you guys got cable?
7: No, we don't have enough money for cable.
0: I call that abuse. All right, baby, listen. Take care of your kids. Stay in your therapy. And
6: the guy comes back only if he's been sober a year.
0: Right. All right. Well, I think Jennifer's probably been through more than first met the eye.
6: She's kind of holding it together most of the time.
0: She's holding it together.
10: But I feel bad for her, you guys, because
6: so
10: she is trying to say something, and then I feel like she's surrounded by men in her life that don't ever own anything or let her say anything.
0: Right.
10: And you guys are like, you're crazy. Shut up. And I feel like, let her talk. She has to something to get off her chest.
0: You're right. No,
10: poor thing.
0: No, be quiet. take a break.
10: I'll help you move Wednesday.
0: No. Oh, you like...
10: But
0: okay,
10: I don't know. I might be tired. I have a cold.
11: Hi, this is Tori Amos, and you're listening to Loveline with Adam Carolla and Dr. Drew.
0: Hey, everybody. It's Loveline. I'm Adam Carolla. That's Drew. Phone number 1-800-LOVE-191. Kathy Griffin is in here tonight, star of... I'm not a celebrity. I'm a personality. Get me out of here. No. She's starring of... I'm a personality. Now leave, bitch.
10: Yeah.
0: Right. And it's actually an hour long. It's live. It's every day. It's Kathy being thrown out of pitch meetings. That's all it is. She hits all the studios.
10: They all start out well, you know?
0: They start well.
10: Big smiles.
0: They start going south. But there's that point where the producer says, and who do you see starring? Who do you see as the lead in this? And she goes, Kathy goes, me. And then you just see her flying out of the door into
10: security
0: the dumpster.
10: Escort.
0: Kathy Griffin, everybody. She's going to be at the Laugh Factory.
10: Every Thursday.
0: Prestigious Sunset Strip every Thursday. 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And also,
10: Make-A-Wish Foundation.
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10: Right.
0: And if you want to go out... You and a friend, or just
10: Here's
0: you?
10: The deal. It's lunch with Kathy Griffin.
6: Mm-hmm. One
10: it's,
6: person?
10: It's really no. It's two people. Huh. It's really to discuss
6: Adam,
10: the mole. If
6: things.
10: You're interested in that,
6: Adam, come on, come on,
10: go on, jack it up. Just go on eBay and type in Kathy Griffin. So really? I'll take you and your friend out to lunch. I'll throw in some tickets to the Laugh Factory if you live in the L.A. area, even
0: now,
10: if you don't.
0: Are you springing for lunch?
10: I'm springing for lunch as well.
6: What if they're from far away? Are you...
10: No, I say if it's the L.A. area. Although, I don't know if they wrote this on the website, but originally I said if they can get a really high bid from someone who doesn't live in L.A., then it'll be a big, long phone call. It'll be the phone call of your dreams.
0: Right, and they could theoretically eat while you could be eating like a... 7-Eleven prefab sandwich while you're talking to him on the speakerphone.
10: Yeah.
0: All right. Well, so do that for a worthy cause.
10: For the Make-A-Wish kids.
0: And let me say this. There are bigger personalities than Kathy Griffin
10: but
0: out
10: they're
0: there.
10: But they're not going to lunch with anybody.
0: But I'll tell you, nobody, you would have a better time just chewing the fat and dishing the dirt with.
10: I have the stories.
0: Yeah, I mean, you could sit there with a bigger celebrity, but they're just sort of be rolling their eyes and picking at their food.
10: Yeah.
0: Kathy's actually a good time.
10: It's going to be an action-packed lunch.
0: Lexi?
12: Uh-huh.
0: You're 19?
12: Yes.
0: What's up?
12: Did you want...
0: Yeah, go ahead.
6: This is where you talk.
12: I have no idea. Yeah, I'm retarded. Yeah, I just started dating this guy, and he's 27, and I went on a date with him tonight, and I went back to his place. And I went to the bathroom, and there was, like, concealer on the bathroom counter.
0: Is that makeup?
6: Makeup, yeah.
12: Like, makeup, like, for bits and stuff.
6: A couple things. One is good for you for sleuthing through the bathroom. That's where you find out more about anybody, see if he has medication in there, rigs.
10: Gay porn.
12: I didn't know how to take that. I mean, what do I do?
6: But does he have a job where he would
10: wear
6: makeup?
10: Well, is it zit cream or makeup?
12: It's like a stick form, like, you know, like little cover-up stick.
10: Oh. But is it like Maybelline, or is it like, you know... Maybelline.
0: Does it have any benzoyl peroxide in it?
12: No, it doesn't. It's like Maybelline. Yeah, it's like that stuff.
6: Does he work in a field where he'd have to wear makeup?
10: No, maybe it's the girl he screwed last night.
0: Yeah, that's what I'm thinking.
6: Ooh.
12: Yeah, I thought about that. But I don't know. He's not that type, though. I mean...
0: Do girls use... Now, that concealer's like if you got something that's winking at somebody,
10: you put
0: right?
10: It under your eyes.
6: Gets rid of your wrinkles.
0: And if you got a zit... Yeah, Drew, what do you know about concealer?
6: My wife's yelling at me all the time.
0: All right. But you'd hit something if you had a red mark or zit or something on your face.
12: Yeah.
0: Well, I can see. How old is he?
12: He's 27.
0: Well, he's a little older, but I can see a guy doing this if he's a waiter or bartender or something.
10: What if Drew thought you had makeup on tonight?
6: I was going to say, what if you need to be on TV or something? Does this guy work on television?
12: He's a photojournalist, but he doesn't go on television. Mm. He just writes the stories.
0: All right. Yeah, it should be good.
12: I mean, I don't know what to do. Okay,
0: listen.
10: So he's a tranny, is what you're saying.
6: Yeah, it's from
10: and
6: the girl.
10: And they can be very gentle souls,
12: yes,
10: trannies.
12: I know.
10: You know, you could do a lot worse, honey.
6: The night before.
12: Hello.
0: All right. Lexi.
12: Uh-huh.
0: Are we really going to make a big deal out of this? I mean, unless you think it's another woman's, I wouldn't make a big deal out of it. Have you noticed it on him?
12: No, I haven't.
0: I mean, if you find kissing potion or something like that, that's one thing. But a guy will get a zit once in a while, and they have some of that on just to, you know, take the edge off.
10: I've been with guys that have all that stuff. They have, like, those men's products. You know, like that, like...
0: It's part of the army.
10: That, like, grooming...
6: No, I actually... My wife appropriately counseled me to get... So I actually have some of that stuff.
0: You do?
10: Okay.
0: Well, you have it when you're on camera.
6: For camera, yeah.
0: Right. Yeah, gay guys... glow.
10: Groom.
0: They like they
10: oh,
0: beam.
10: Right.
0: They
10: but
0: beam.
10: You know, they have to stop sculpting and tweezing the eyebrows. All those American Idol gays, they all have the arched eyebrows.
0: Yeah,
10: it looks ridiculous.
0: What is it? And I'm one to speak, but what is it when a guy's eyebrows have been sculpted? It's very disconcerting to look at him. It puts you off. Like when you can tell. I mean, look.
10: It looks like he's a drag queen by day. Because that's what drag queens. You can tell a drag queen during the day if they have their eyebrows.
0: Right.
6: Because they pluck them off.
10: They tweeze them into a shape like a woman tweezes them into an arch.
6: Oh my God.
10: And now guys are doing it.
0: Yeah.
6: Oh.
0: Yeah. This is a bad for guys like me, by the way.
6: You could form a mobile or something.
0: Yeah,
6: if
0: I'm wearing
6: you
0: a couple of raccoon hats caps over each eye. It's a disaster. I mean, I really do.
10: Can't you dye them, Adam, or anything? Highlights, maybe?
0: What?
10: Foils?
0: Yeah. I don't know what to do with them. But the point is a guy looking after himself to a certain degree is fine. If they go a little too nutty, they're borderline gay, or they're narcissists. Mm-hmm. Either way, they have a personality defect that is not going to work for you. All right? I'm telling you, I will stare at gay men because they like it's like I'm like a deer in the headlights.
10: Right.
0: They got the high beams on. The teeth are
10: they
0: pearly
10: just
0: white.
10: Just had facial.
0: Yeah, they just glow. You can't find the
10: pores. Just walked out of the spa. that just walked out of the spa look.
0: Yes, they smell. They smell.
10: The gays are not afraid of a spa. When's the last time you two went to Burke Williams and really got your spa on?
0: I go there once a year to buy a gift certificate for my old lady.
10: Right.
0: That's
10: how it
0: works.
10: Oh, I'm sorry. What decade are we living in?
0: Man.
10: Are you a biker in the 70s?
0: Man.
6: Whaley has a lady and the kid.
0: The spa. Oh, for Christ's sake. And you know what I did? You know what else is the disaster is those, you know, do those couple spa things? You ever do those couple spa things?
10: Well, we've gotten the couple massage, but we're like in the mud bath together.
0: You get the couple massage. I've had this. People have gotten it for me and the old ladies a gift and that kind of stuff. It's a little disconcerting. There's a couple of things. Yeah. First off, you watch some dude like get to third base with your pitch. You know, that's like number one. Number one. I mean, that's essentially what it is.
10: Bitch.
0: I mean,
10: you know what? Easy with the bitch, okay,
0: right,
10: DMX?
0: I'm sorry.
10: What's going on with Juvenile here?
0: I'm sorry. It's weird because someone is being worked over right next to you.
6: Yeah.
0: And does
10: she make the sighing sounds? Is she like,
0: here.
10: Oh, yeah.
0: Yeah, it's like, right there. Oh, yeah. Oh, yeah. Oh, yeah. Oh, yeah. Don't stop. Don't stop. And the last time I went to, I did this thing where they did that rock thing. Mm-hmm. You know, you ever get a hot rock massage, Drew?
6: No, not really.
0: It's another gimmicky thing. It feels kind of good, but it's a pain in the ass because three quarters of the time is spent with them sort of shuffling rocks around. Like, well, this one's cold. I got to pull it out, roll over. I got this rock in your ass. I got to get this one out. I got to get the tumbler in here and get the hot rock.
6: Oh,
0: then they're just sort of shepherding the rocks back and forth from the heater to your ass and back to the heater again. It just ends up being a big distraction, and I had to take a leak 5 minutes into a 90-minute session.
10: I hate that.
0: Like, I'm lying there, and I'm like, oh, Christ, I drank, like, three too many Yogi teas in the waiting room.
6: Did you wet yourself?
0: And I was like, okay, I gotta take a leak. But they got the sitar music and more hot rocks, and now I'm all filled up.
10: And the oil and the towels.
0: Filled up with rocks, and it's like, am I going to be able to get through like another 55 minutes? And then they start working the abdomen and stuff. It's
10: and
0: like,
10: the bladder.
0: You're going to get hit in the face, honey.
10: Yeah.
0: Something's coming out of me. You're going to jump on me like a douchebag, and so I'm just going to go squirting out. May pop the head of my penis off with it. Could happen, Drew.
10: Did you go?
0: Yeah,
10: did you take a leak?
0: Well, she put a rock in my urethra.
10: No.
0: Yes, it's true.
10: No,
0: it's good.
10: It's
0: true.
10: No.
0: All right.
6: Let's take one call, shall we?
0: No. What, Kathy? Should
6: Come
0: we take
6: on,
0: one call? No. Okay. Chris?
13: Yeah, hi.
0: You're 23?
13: Yes.
0: What's up?
13: Yeah, I got this girlfriend. She's a year younger than I am. She's 22. And she's a bit of a conservative gal. She's from, let's just say, she's from Utah. She's not religious or anything, but a little bit of background. The first time we had sex, she claimed she didn't remember it, and then she claimed she'd never had sex before, and then now she's had sex, and then it was back to, no, I've never had sex, and that was about a year ago. Well, now she's
10: a prostitute? And she doesn't remember?
13: Yes. Unfortunately, she's now a prostitute. No, actually, she... She's basically having orgasms, but she's claiming that she's not having an orgasm.
6: All right, hold on.
0: Hold on a second.
6: Hold on a second.
0: We got to take a break. Don't you hate Chris, by the way?
6: Yeah.
0: Don't you hate those guys?
6: Don't hate him, but I'm uncomfortable.
0: You're kind of half hating him, right?
10: Why, yeah. Why? You think he gave her roofies?
0: She says, yeah. And then
6: she's this,
0: claims.
6: And she's
10: I gave her two roofies,
6: that she was
10: and now she doesn't remember
6: none of that,
10: anything.
6: None of that. She's obviously having an orgasm, but she won't admit it.
0: She claims she's having one, but she can't remember it. Yeah, I don't know. I Drew, you and I are the same way. We hear Chris, and it's like, not a sociopath, not a complete a-hole. Wouldn't want to hang out with him for 1 second, would it? But if he spends enough on eBay, he can have lunch with Kathy Griffin. That's what I like.
10: I've had so many orgasms during that lunch.
0: She chewed her salad. She claimed she didn't swallow, but I saw it go down.
10: She doesn't remember getting her entree, but I know she ate it.
0: She ordered three lattes, and when the bill came, she said she only got two. It was kind of embarrassing. All right, we'll take a break. We'll get back with Chris after this. Buddy, it's Loveline. I'm Adam Carolla. It's Dr. Drew, Kathy Griffin in studio tonight. Kathy,
10: hello.
0: A dear, dear, dear, dear, dear friend. I've known Kathy for now Well, I'm going to say
10: we met at a party at J.P. Morgan's house, didn't we?
0: Yeah.
10: When she was doing the old match game.
0: What a personality.
10: Whoa!
0: I am going to say that I might be rounding up a couple of months, but I'm going to say I've known Kathy for 15 years.
10: Good God.
0: Yeah? It's about right,
10: good
0: right?
10: Good God, yeah. The People magazine did a little article about me this week, and they put my real age, and I just about pooped my pants. I couldn't even believe it. I was like, what? How the hell did this get out?
0: I thought you were surprised to find out your real age.
10: I wasn't sure anymore. I honestly haven't. I mean, I had to look at my birth certificate. I've been living a lie for so long, I didn't even know anymore. Well, one thing is there's a 4 in front of it, and I just about lost it.
0: It is true. It's like, you know, I do know OJ thinks he's innocent. You know what I mean? Like, OJ thinks he's innocent.
10: I think I'm 35.
0: Yeah, Kathy.
10: I really think I'm
0: 35. Well, you were. You're 35. You got that to cling to.
10: I liked it. I decided to hang out there for a few years.
0: Yeah.
10: Yeah.
0: Proud there. Well, you know, you look good, though.
10: Yeah.
0: You're in good shape.
10: I'm keeping it together.
0: Hair looks good.
10: Sure.
0: No problem. You're married.
10: I'm married.
0: Your man's happy, right?
10: Yeah. Yeah.
0: He loves you.
10: Yeah.
0: You're doing all right.
10: Doing great.
0: He does computers.
10: Yeah. He has his own computer consulting company.
6: Nice. Oh, we need help.
10: Really? He does all things computer.
0: Is he work on the Macs?
10: Mac or PC.
6: Oh, need a card.
0: I got a little problem. Yeah, we got to talk.
10: What?
0: Uh-oh. Wait a minute. I did something
6: Chris.
0: Weird. Yeah, Chris?
10: You don't want someone who does Mac or PC?
6: No, I want a card.
10: Oh, card? Okay,
0: card.
10: Fine.
0: Yeah.
10: I have one.
0: Chris, isn't Chris your man's name, by the way?
10: Matt.
0: Yeah, Matt.
6: Yeah.
0: Chris.
10: Chris, you're my man now.
0: Chris, you're 23. What's up?
14: Yes. Hi.
0: All right. So
6: we got the crazy girlfriend.
0: We decide we're lukewarm on you. But you got that girlfriend who, let's just say she's from Utah.
14: Let's just say that.
6: All right. And we sort of got to the point where you were saying that she seems to be having an orgasm, but is denying it. She denies lots of things about her sexuality.
14: Yeah, I mean, a lot of things are hard to tell if she's being honest.
6: All right, but what makes you believe she's having how do you know that she's having an orgasm or not?
14: Well, she's not my first sexual partner, and basically just, you know, screaming, convulsing.
6: Kathy, wait, does that mean anything?
10: No, I've never been a faker, but I have had my girlfriends do their fake for me.
0: Mm-hmm.
10: Like if you're just sitting around with nothing to do.
0: Mm-hmm. You ever have Brooke Shields do it? Because I'll beat off right now. Right now.
10: Not a day went by on Sunday
6: say no.
10: Brooke Shields didn't do her fake orgasm for me at lunch.
0: Wow.
10: I mean, that passes the time.
0: Ooh. Yeah. Hey, Chris, look,
14: yeah.
0: If you think she's lying and she's lying about multiple things, why are you still with her?
14: Well, we have a fun time together. Other than the whole sex thing.
0: Well, how about the part where she says you ask her after you had sex, did you have an orgasm?
14: She apparently doesn't have an orgasm. And
0: I know you listen. You ask her.
10: Did you have to say apparently?
0: You ask her after you have sex. Did you have an orgasm?
14: Yes, at some point, you know, and maybe not like, you know.
6: And what does she say?
14: 1 second after, but.
6: And what does she say?
14: No, she says no.
6: Do you say then what was all the carrying on about?
14: Yes.
6: And what does she say about that?
14: Well, that's just what happens, but it's not an orgasm.
0: Okay, right. Why can't you believe that? Why would she tell you?
14: It.
0: Why would she lie to you?
14: But, no, I'm just, I was wondering if there's a chance that she maybe. If this is her, you know, first sexual or second, according to her now, sexual experience, if maybe she just, you know.
6: No. Chris. People
0: God,
6: wonder.
0: What a colossal yeah. dick, Chris. He's such a
6: here's
0: dick.
6: The deal.
0: What do you do? Are you a waiter or something? What do you?
14: Winger?
0: Waiter. What do you do?
14: Oh, I'm a student.
6: All right. People, women wonder whether they've had an orgasm when they haven't had one.
10: Right.
6: But once they've had one, don't
10: no
6: think
10: doubt.
6: They didn't have
10: and
6: one.
10: And believe me, she'd be like thanking you and saying how great it was and describing it. At first, it was like a small earthquake, and then it was like a fire, and then I didn't know what I was thinking anymore. You guys would be talking about it for an hour afterwards.
0: Yeah.
6: There's no, if she doesn't, no.
0: God, I hate guys sometimes.
10: Aren't they awful?
6: Yes.
10: And they just get worse every day. I really mean it.
6: Men.
10: Oh, the worst.
0: Yeah.
10: And dads are the worst.
6: Dads?
10: I have a girlfriend where we always quote you.
6: Me.
10: Your quote. Don't you remember?
6: No.
10: All these girls, every time I come on the show, and by the way, you know, every time I come on the show, I think it's going to be fun and funny. And every call is like, oh, my dad just raped me and he has AIDS. Hi, Kathy. It's never.
0: Oh, okay. All right. No, that was not, that was an example of, that was, Well, it's just the way you said it. The way you said AIDS. It just,
10: it's on the delivery.
0: You're like a comedian. You could you could open the AIDS phone book and make it funny.
10: So, but anyway, all these poor girls call in, and they've all got these hideous stories. The boyfriends, this one beats me up, and this one beats me up during sex, and this one beats me up every morning with coffee, and this one cheated on me with my mom, you know. And then every time, you remember that time you got the dad, always the dad. Like, it seems like every time you trace these hideous problems, but it's always the dad.
6: It's always the dad.
10: The dad, always the dad.
6: In the women, for the women.
0: Yeah, for the women. Yeah.
6: Not so for the guys.
10: Yeah.
0: Nope. All right.
10: But I don't care about guys.
0: Let's talk to Roger. Roger?
10: Wait, what happened to Chris?
6: Gone.
0: He got rid of him.
10: What?
6: Love line.
10: Well, what's it? What's his?
6: Always the dad.
10: He didn't solve his problem.
0: Who cares? He's an a-hole.
6: Roger, go.
15: Yeah, hi, my girlfriend's 37. She taught me a variation on the missionary position that gives her an orgasm every time. Mm-hmm. I've never heard either one of you mention it or talk about it.
10: Give it up.
15: Excuse me?
10: Go. Let's go. Give it up.
15: Okay, it's missionary, but the guy's legs are spread. Her legs are kind of together inside, and if you kind of go up like above her, I know it's a clitoral orgasm, but you get to still be inside her, and she's not having to.
6: Doesn't work for many people. I'm glad you found that for her.
10: Now, wouldn't that be like an up and down clitoral thing?
6: It's
15: right. You're kind of rubbing on her clit with the top of your.
6: It worked for her. That's good, mm-hmm. but does not work for everybody.
10: I need circles. I'll be honest. I need circles.
15: Okay. Mm-hmm. Well, it's great for us, and I thought I'd share it.
6: Good job.
0: Roger, we appreciate that. And then
10: I wish. I mean, I'm going to give it a shot. Don't get me wrong.
6: I think some women. This is your leg locking theory. They can kind of lock their legs a little bit when they're like that too.
0: Well, let me ask you this, Kathy. Can you push a little for an orgasm as a woman?
10: During intercourse?
0: Well, or at any point, an orgasm may be lurking nearby.
10: Yes.
0: Are you able to sort of push a little bit?
10: Sometimes if I resist a little bit, then it'll make me have the orgasm. But there's also a lot of, like, slower, faster stuff going on.
6: Break time.
0: I guess, all right, we got to take a break. But when we come back, let's bring this up. Because I want to know, like, you can push to have a bowel movement. You can.
10: Well,
0: you can
10: it's not
0: push.
10: Like that.
0: No, I know, but there are things in your life that you can sort of control, and then then they're sneezing. Yeah. You know what I mean? Yeah. Can you orgasm. Push a little for this?
10: If I've had roughage, I'll have an orgasm on the way home from the salad bar.
6: Oh, that's nice. Good times.
0: We'll be back.

0: there, buddy. It's Loveline. That's not the Cult. That sound like the Cult.
1: It isn't.
2: Three of us are dating ourselves here.
1: Good, I mean, I don't know what the kids listen to.
0: It's a good
1: to.
0: Song.
1: Really...
0: Is that the Foo Fighters? Who? I can't.
2: Yeah, it's the Foo Fighters.
0: Oh, okay. All right.
2: It's the Cult.
0: That's Cult. Foo Fighters are good, though.
1: Are you going to go to that show?
0: What show?
1: They're going to be at Universal Amphitheater in April.
0: Yeah, whatever. I got a nice streak going of never going to any shows ever, even bands I like. But
2: we see them. We see them at the big festivals and stuff.
0: Are they on the? Is that a weekend show?
1: I don't know. I just asked somebody here for tickets.
0: All right, Kathy Griffin here tonight. Kathy, well, you know her from. If you
1: around the way, let's just say around the way.
0: That's right. She's personality.
1: Sure.
0: And now within person, there's no C and D personalities.
1: No, if you're a personality, you're automatically D. For sure. There's no there's no personalities on A, B,
0: yeah,
1: C.
0: Yeah, but here's the thing that's good is once you declare yourself a personality, you're no longer a D-list celebrity.
2: You don't slide around.
0: Yeah, you're Rip Taylor now.
1: All right, well, then I'm going to have to go back to D-list celebrity because I'm going to work more as a D-list celebrity because then I can act and I can do stand-up. I think as a personality, I'm pretty much talk show appearances.
2: Yeah, maybe the occasional store opening. It's never ending.
1: Ah, okay.
0: Yeah. You can take that to your grave, that
1: sure.
0: personality.
1: Oh, I'll be around forever.
0: All right. And you want to go out to lunch with Miss Personality, Kathy Griffin, you can go on eBay and punch in Kathy's name.
1: Yeah, I just put in Kathy Griffin.
2: Proceeds to...
1: Make-A-Wish Foundation.
2: Make-A-Wish, yeah.
1: Right. Yeah, and it's really a tie-in for the Celebrity Mole, but now it's so over. Who cares? We'll talk about whatever you want at the lunch. But just bid a lot for the Make-A-Wish Foundation.
0: Yeah, go out with Kathy. She'll buy the lunch.
1: Right.
0: And she'll dish
1: Chat it
0: the
1: up.
0: Dirt.
1: Right. Or come see me at the Laugh Factory every Thursday.
0: That's right. Marco?
3: Yeah? Hello.
0: You're 23?
3: Yes, I am.
0: Now, hey, Kathy, did you notice after co-hosting with Jimmy that week? Hold on, Marco. And you're given the spiel about going to see you at the Laugh Factory. The attendance pick up.
1: I have been sold out every week since then.
0: Fantastic,
1: I know.
0: Baby doll.
1: It's great.
2: Nice,
0: Marco.
3: Yeah.
0: Go ahead, baby.
3: Hey, I just want to say you guys rule.
0: Thank
3: Adam,
0: you.
3: That's pretty awesome. You told Scientology people, mm-hmm. and Kathy, you look good.
1: Wow, thank you.
3: Yeah, I have a question. I got a loan for $25,000 from a bank. I'm thinking to buy a car, but the question is this. I'm also thinking not to use the money to buy a car and just go to Russia and just get my legs lengthening.
2: Your legs lengthening in Russia?
3: Yeah. Is it safe? I heard about it. I researched it. They don't do it here in the United States. It's not ethical to do it on people of natural height. I'm 5'11". I would like to be much taller. I don't like my height. All my friends are tall. They play good basketball and stuff. They run. Good exercise, everything.
2: And what do they do? Add bone to your femur or something? What's the procedure?
3: They break the bone that the femur that's in your, like around the chin of your leg. They install
2: the chin.
3: Pardon?
0: Oh, the shin.
2: Yeah.
3: Yeah.
2: Oh, the shin is the tibia, though.
0: Yeah.
2: The femur is the thigh bone.
0: Yeah.
3: Not the thigh bone. The one that's below your knee.
2: That's the tibia, all right?
3: Yeah, the tibia.
0: Uh-huh.
3: And they install some titanium, or actually not titanium, but some kind of rods.
0: Yeah.
3: And you crank them, like, you grow an inch, like, an inch per day.
0: Yeah, maybe not a day.
2: Oh, boy.
0: Maybe not a day.
2: I would not, Marco. This sounds horrible.
0: Why don't you just use that money? You're pretty tall. Do a little facial stuff. Have a cleft put in your shin.
3: What?
2: But here's, you know, Marco, listen. People have grave, grave misunderstandings about medical procedures. It's not like a car where you just kind of, no big deal, put a crank in there and start cranking. Listen, you're talking about, lifelong disabilities and infections and potential complications.
0: Couple things. You got to stay away from South
1: Russia.
0: America and Eastern Bloc countries if you want any medical procedures. You want to fly into Switzerland, fine. Either that, you stay in the United States. Maybe you can go to Canada for like outpatient, but that's about it. You don't go to these crazy Eastern Bloc places and try to get stuff done. And the fact that they won't do it here, but they do it there, is not necessarily a good sign.
2: And, Marco, it's not the ethics of the procedure, I promise you.
0: Well, it's dangerous. They're not going to do it on a guy's 5'11". And what's your nationality?
3: I'm Russian, but I'm also Cuban.
0: You're Cuban. So you're already pretty rangy for a Cuban.
2: Height-wise,
0: yeah.
3: I feel short all the time.
0: Well, that's sure. good. That's because you have low self-esteem and possibly a small penis.
2: Yes.
3: No, I have a good-sized penis.
0: All right. You're making me sick.
3: No, I don't have. That's not my problem.
0: And listen, you can't borrow $25,000 and just use it on experimental surgery. They want to. They're going to hold the pink slip to the car that you're allegedly supposed to buy.
3: No, this is like a money loan they'll give me. A bank will give me that loan.
0: Really? You're 23. You have a thick accent. I don't know.
2: What's the collateral?
3: Pardon?
2: What is the collateral?
3: Oh, it's like 21 point something. It's pretty
2: no,
3: high.
2: No, not what's the interest.
3: The collateral, like
1: what's
3: how much
1: interest?
0: Hold on, you're 21%. By the way, he thinks collateral's another bone in your leg.
3: I know it's going to be pretty bad if I get it cashed out. But the thing is that it's a concern that I have. I always have.
0: I know, but that's just that. Here's what you do. All right, you ready,
2: it's
0: Marco?
2: $4,000 a year interest.
0: No, okay, listen to me.
3: I have a 1963 Chevy truck, pickup truck.
0: And what do you do for a living?
3: I work for a studio. It's called Stark.
0: You work for a studio
2: in Ontario.
0: Yeah. Okay, now listen to me.
3: I'm in Ontario.
0: Here's what I want you to do.
3: What?
0: You get that $25,000 loan, right?
3: Uh-huh.
0: You get yourself one of them nice Saturn Izons. Right? It's about 14 grand. Looks like crap.
3: I have a good crap car.
0: But it's cheap. Cheap. You take the remaining $11,000, you spend it on therapy. You'll feel 8 feet tall when you leave that therapist's office. All right, my friend?
3: The thing is, I go to the store, and I see those jeans. I want to buy jeans, and they always look saggy in the bottom. And I always want to play basketball. And I play good basketball, but I always have this complex thing. If I'm taller...
0: Okay, but listen. Listen. If some drunken Ruski straps some fake stilts to your legs, it's going to hurt your game.
2: You may never walk again.
0: That's right.
1: Are we still calling them Ruskies?
0: I don't
1: know. How did you turn into my Uncle Morris?
0: I don't know. Those Pinkos over there, whatever they call them these days. I was trying to be derogatory, and I couldn't think of any good, you know, because you know, you got it. You got the WAPs and the patties and the
2: Cump Soviets,
0: wetbacks. You got all this good stuff, and then you got nothing good. So yeah. I think Ruski's about all we could.
1: Commies,
0: all I could
1: maybe.
0: Call the Borises or something. Mm-hmm. It doesn't lend itself to the plural.
1: It's not negative enough.
0: Yeah, it's really it's just using
1: Do
0: a popular name.
1: Do you guys think this
0: name.
1: Is a real call?
2: Yeah.
0: Oh yeah. I mean,
1: come, nobody.
0: No,
1: that's
0: he thinks it's real. He thinks it's real.
2: Mm.
0: Why is the bank going to give him 25 grand? You ever try to get money from a bank? I try.
1: The bank is like his buddy.
2: Well,
1: like the.
2: And by the way,
1: you know,
2: when the prime rate's 3%, they're charging him 21%.
1: What bank is that?
0: Yeah, maybe it's some kind of credit union or something. Marco.
3: Mm-hmm. Yeah.
0: Are you sure? Are you pre-approved for this $25,000?
3: Yeah, it's a credit union.
2: Credit union.
0: What I say?
2: Yeah. Not
0: all right.
3: It's a credit union.
0: All right.
2: Say crank yankers.
0: Yeah. All right, yeah. Can you say crank yankers for us? Say it.
3: No, I talked to my aunt. She lives in Russia, so I'll say

0: man. They grow about an inch a day. I'm driving the van, just staring at the back of my eyelids, thinking I got to kill myself. I'm going to take both of us over this overpass right now. Then he pulls the Bible out and asks for traveling mercy. And I'm like,
1: oh, man.
2: They start speaking in tongues.
0: Oh, you realize these are the guys? These are the guys I had to work with all my life.
1: Those are your former people.
0: These are my buddies. Oh.
1: Now, all they want is little leg operations, and you can't give them the time of day.
0: Sitting on a
1: I'll tell you what, you take that $25,000 and have lunch with me. Okay, right?
0: Yeah.
1: To the Make-A-Wish Fund. I'm going to wish for him to be taller. We'll have a nice lunch. I'll talk him out of it, maybe give him a couple beers.
0: Yeah. So he's got a big dork, too, you know? I mean, you could do worse, Kathy.
1: Sure.
0: And I'm sure your husband, Matt, would
1: understand.
0: Yeah,
1: all for 20, charity, right,
0: buddy?
1: You think
0: 25 grand is just for a little surf and turf?
1: No,
0: come
1: not
0: on.
1: Today.
0: Buddy, you got to know how this game
1: We're
0: is played.
1: We're giving you a twofer.
0: Tina?
3: Actually, this is her husband, Ike. I got a medical question for Dr. Drew.
0: Yeah. All right, but hold on.
1: You
0: Ike.
1: Know what?
2: But Ike Drew, and
0: Drew,
2: Tina,
0: yeah,
2: yes,
0: Drew,
2: got it.
0: Took Drew 20 minutes
3: no,
0: for that.
3: No, it's a real question, though.
0: Oh.
1: All right, Ike.
3: Okay, I was wondering, a couple months ago, I let this chick book my whammer, and I was wondering if I can catch the clap from that.
2: Book you.
1: Let me see, when you book a whammer...
3: Yeah, let's
1: I
3: just,
1: think you
3: know,
1: just feel dirty. Yeah.
0: Yeah.
1: And Chris was the a-hole? I mean, come on, fellas.
0: Yeah. Hey, really? Hey, screeners.
3: No, I'm serious about this.
0: Where's your wife?
1: And why did the call say Tina?
3: Because that's my wife, and I was actually she didn't want to ask the question I did because I'm the one that.
2: What is what is?
3: Me.
2: All right, you're gonna have to translate for me. I'll play the
3: because
2: dumb one.
3: Because I tried to call a couple.
2: What is
3: couple
2: book
3: weeks
2: a What
3: ago?
2: Is book a whammer mean?
3: It means you know blow my. You, suck my hanger.
0: It means suck this hanger.
1: Oh, that was yanger. Now, which is it?
0: I don't know.
3: Either or, it's the same thing, you know? I mean,
2: all right, let's just...
3: If I let a chick book my whammer, can I catch the question?
0: Put your wife on the phone or I'm going to hang up on you.
1: Tina.
3: My wife's not in the... My wife.
1: Oh,
0: all right. All right, no, don't tell him.
2: Yes.
0: No.
2: Yes,
0: no.
2: Everybody else.
0: No.
2: Everybody else, not for him.
0: All right, well,
2: I still don't know what he was asking.
0: Well, Ike, you got to hold your ears then when Drew gets
2: the I don't know what
0: answer.
2: He's asking, but you can get anything from oral sex that you can get from intercourse. And Trojan is coming out with a tasty condom in the next couple months.
0: Yeah.
2: Mint-flavored condom.
1: I'll give him out at lunch.
0: It's called the Whammer Booker, the Book Whammer. Drew stooped so low, he's now become a spokesman for Trojan.
2: Trojan, I'm going to
1: awesome.
2: Help him sell his
0: he's
1: good.
0: Being, he's being fitted for a breastplate and a tunic. It's really humiliating. He's got to go to college campuses dressed as a Trojan. He was at USC the other week. It was confusing. People thought he was the mascot. True, really. You got to get no management. You really do.
1: Oh, man.
0: All right.
1: Do they need someone to play your wife on that commercial? Because I'll do it in a heartbeat.
0: Jennifer? Okay. Jennifer.
4: Yes.
0: 21.
4: I had, when I had my first baby 3 years ago, ever since then, my, when I start my period, actually throughout my whole period, I bleed from my urethra also.
2: Wow.
4: And so I went to a urologist when, my son was, 6, 7, 8 months old, and, they put the scope up the bladder because I thought maybe there was like some kind of hole in between the vagina and the urethra.
2: There is such a thing, or endometriosis in the urethra or the bladder. Yeah.
4: Okay, that's not good. And it hurts. Like if I'm in a laying down position on my back and I do a sit up or something, it hurts my urethra. Like there's a little twinge of pain.
2: What did they see?
4: Nothing. They said nothing. Absolutely nothing. So
2: I mean, it's kind of hard to see the what are called fistulas, the openings between like a urethra and the vagina.
4: Okay. And all the
0: is that from big fisted Drew, some of the called
2: fistulas.
0: Fistula?
2: Yeah, yeah.
4: Mm-hmm. Yeah.
0: Interesting.
4: And so they keep on telling me I'm crazy and I'm just seeing blood on my pad from my vagina and I'm very in tune with my body and with and like everything that's
0: going on. Hold on a second.
1: Very
0: in tune with my body always means nuts. I don't know why. It should be this sort of height of sanity, but it always, I hear it's like next thing is something astrological, then
1: crystals.
0: Then we're going to the crystals,
1: right.
0: Then the biorhythms. Eventually, we get to unicorns.
1: Right.
0: Jennifer?
4: Yeah.
0: Very in tune with your body.
4: Yeah.
0: Could have damaged yourself riding a unicorn, perhaps a Pegasus?
4: Oh, no.
1: Did you suck a unicorn's yanger? I'm sorry.
2: Slam a whammer.
1: Slam a whammer.

0: Well, yeah. If you have blood coming out of your urethra, though, doesn't just mean you're peeing blood?
1: Yeah. It would mean infection most commonly.
2: Yeah, and I've had during both my pregnancies, I had quite a few of the.
1: Well, it's a very simple test you can do. If you see blood coming out your urethra, get a cup, pee in it, and take it to the doctor and have him look at it under the microscope. If there are no red cells there, that's not blood. Whatever it was, it wasn't blood.
2: Okay.
1: It's very simple.
0: Can you do that? Were you ever molested?
2: Yeah. Oh, yeah. Uh-huh.
0: You were?
2: Yeah.
0: Well, that's kind of what they're thing. That's what they're thinking of, maybe, when they're saying it's all in your head.
1: Yeah.
2: No, well, like, they...
1: Yeah, when you say you're in tune with your body... being sexually abused,
2: disintegrates.
0: What's that?
2: I know what's coming out where. You know what I mean? Like, there's two separate spots on a pad. And
1: how can you tell?
2: I don't bleed real heavy. When I bleed, I just have, like, a spot and then.
1: Well, here's the deal. If there's something coming out of your urethra, it will be in your urine. So just have somebody study your urine every time you think you see something.
0: But it only comes around during your period?
2: Yeah. Like, I know I've had bladder infections during my pregnancies. And I know what that feels like. It, you know, it burns, and it just doesn't burn.
0: About a tampon? Why don't you use a tampon?
2: Yeah, I do, and I have to use a pad also because there's still blood coming out of my urethra. Like, there will be no blood where the vagina is.
3: So the tampon is white, but the mini pad is red?
1: The tampon's inside and
0: no, the
1: doing
0: tampon's
1: its job.
0: Red, but there's
1: also an outside red.
0: Yeah.
2: Yeah, it still comes out of my urethra, and... You know, I'll, like, look in a mirror, and there will be blood all over the front top half of my girl stuff.
0: All right.
3: But why doesn't she have it when she when she isn't menstruating?
1: Because they're postulating there's an opening between the vagina and the urethra.
0: Oh, I see. So,
1: but that would hurt, too. I mean, the blood coming out the urethra hurts.
0: All right, so, I don't know.
3: Anything down there is trouble.
0: I think the doctors have decided what... In five visits, what we decided in 5 minutes, that maybe the molestation or whatever got her extra in tune with her body. I don't know what to say.
3: Who are you whispering to? You're on the radio.
0: Oh, yeah. Yeah, sometimes I think it's just being true. I did have this one thought, though, that if my friends used tampons, they would be used on their buddies as well.
1: Oh.
0: I mean, it would become a weapon.
1: Oh, my God. Are you kidding?
0: I would use a
1: tampon. You'd load them.
0: I would use a tampon as a half a noon chuck.
1: Yeah.
3: What do you mean?
0: I'm saying...
3: You mean if
0: my buddies were...
1: Peed at each other, flung poo at each other.
0: But how dare you? How dare you?
3: Disgusting.
1: You didn't know that
0: how
1: about those guys?
0: How dare you?
1: How have you known
3: wait
1: all
3: minute,
1: these years?
3: Wait a minute. How old were you when you did this?
0: Oh, we were babies. We were 19.
3: Oh, God.
0: No, listen. Here's what I'm saying. If I had a vagina.
3: Did you used to have circle jerks and act like it was normal?
1: No.
3: Because that's gay. No. Guys that talk about circle jerks, they're like, we used to have circle jerks. No big deal, baby. No. We're looking at a Playboy.
0: We called it the Devil's Triangle. There's only three of us. We couldn't quite form a circle. Well, in our minds, it was a circle, but it really, to be fair, three guys, 6 feet apart, it ends up, it's a triangle anywhere you slice it. Yeah. That's all. That's all I'm saying. No, here's what I'm saying. If I had a vagina in high school and my buddies had vaginas, well, I'd be on them. Oh, no, but then I had a vagina. That'd make me honest with you. Anyway, and we had tampons, and a fight broke out. The tampon would come out and be used as a missile.
1: I think you'd come to school packing. You'd have several.
0: I would use it. Yeah, probably keep my lunch up there, too.
3: How many do you think you can fit in there? You can't fit more than two, max.
1: Well, they would soak them good, and they'd bring them in and throw them at each other.
3: Oh,
1: they would do that.
3: God.
1: Oh, there's no doubt. Are you kidding?
0: Yeah.
3: Oh, it's so disgusting. I'm surprised
1: you didn't talk your girlfriends at the time into becoming weapons for you.
0: Please, Stro. Oh, how
3: God.
0: Dare you? What girlfriends? I got girlfriends in high school. Oh, I wish people knew I was going to be a C. Bliss celebrity when I was in high school. Yeah. Derek?
4: Yeah.
0: You're 17?
4: Yes, I am.
0: All right. So, hold on. Do we help Jennifer at all or just...
3: Well, she should go to a different doctor.
1: And,
3: so she
1: and get the urine tested regularly every
3: another
1: time.
3: Another urine test.
0: There you go. All right. Derek?
4: Yeah.
0: You're 17. Go ahead.
4: Okay. I got this girlfriend.
0: Mm-hmm.
4: And she likes to chew tobacco.
0: No.
4: What?
0: Don't believe it.
4: You don't believe it?
0: Now I really don't believe it.
4: Why?
0: Because you're a liar.
4: I'm not a liar.
0: Liar.
4: Well, okay, I live in Washington.
0: Ah. Uh-huh.
4: everybody chews up here?
0: What kind of tobacco she chew?
4: She chews Copenhagen long cut.
5: You're lying. What makes you lie?
0: That's what you dip.
4: Well, not really.
0: All right. So when what? She gives you oral sex and
4: she has a dipping.
0: Yeah, yeah. All right. We're liar.
3: Didn't you ever see that MTV, you know, that MTV show True Life, which is such a good show, where they scare the hell out of kids?
0: Derek, just tell me a line real fast so I can hang up.
4: Come on. You don't
3: Anyway, they show the guy who chews. What do you get when you chew? What's that?
0: You get an ulcer,
3: or
0: you get
3: the gums or whatever,
1: yeah,
3: right?
1: That's cancer.
3: And then the guy didn't have a chin. Or as the last caller would say, a shin.
0: Yeah.
3: But he didn't have a chin, and it scared the hell out of the kid that was chewing.
0: Yeah. So
1: they take everything out, all the larynx.
3: Oh, it was his whole, it was super freaky looking. Mm-hmm.
0: It's better just to kick off at 62 from lung cancer than to have someone basically remove part of your face.
1: Yeah.
0: I mean, you look like a ventriloquist dummy that had the jaw removed, you know?
1: Yeah. That's good news. They live a year anyway.
0: Oh, really?
1: That's it.
0: Yeah. Oh, man. Yeah, the dipping. Dipping's bad times. And you're spitting everywhere.
3: Ew. Oh, gross.
1: Chicks love it.
3: Yeah.
1: It
0: turns the ladies on. Once in a while, you find a guy's dip cup, and it's like, hey, who left their coffee? And yeah.
3: That guy, the last Bachelor, Aaron, he looked like he always had that stuff in his lower lip. He looked like he was dipping during the Bachelor.
0: Yeah. Were you into him?
3: No.
0: Not into
3: him? I liked the first Bachelor, the kind of gay one, because I thought he was more approachable.
0: Right.
3: I didn't like the giant-headed one.
1: She really goes to the
0: second
1: guy.
0: One. Yeah, I didn't.
3: The second one had the giant head the
0: like
3: size of a football.
0: Like that bobblehead guy.
3: Yeah.
0: And then now, you know, Joe Millionaire is
1: broken up.
0: Is broken up
3: and already.
0: But you know the thing about there's nothing. Here's what I'd like to do. I would like to create a reality show called
1: Reality. Go ahead. Sorry.
0: True. I'm going to discuss you jumping in with your bad lines when I'm.
3: Oh,
0: with the S word, right?
6: Unacceptable.
3: Sorry. Sometimes
0: what is your instinct to shove anything in? Like some door's gonna close and you're gonna get locked in, you gotta stuff a sandal in so it doesn't lock behind you. I like to do a little test. First I like to do a game, I like to do a reality show where I sit there with Dr. Drew and I go, I got a boat and I'm gonna call it, and Drew goes, Sweet Dreams. And we see how often Drew chimes in and how often he's wrong.
1: Darn.
0: All right, Drew, come on, buddy. It's all good. No, I would like to call this reality show Stupid People Trying to Lie. Because we know from this show, like that last guy, it's like, where you go, this is a bogus call, isn't it? come on, Dad.
1: That's a great show.
0: Like,
3: you say, where do you work? I work at the place where
1: they can't create anything and they have no fund of knowledge to pull from.
3: Yeah, do your homework. Do some notes.
0: No, it's like here's what happens. When you ask a dumb person to lie, it's like they fling open a cabinet door and there's just two moths like just buzzing around it. And they're like, oh crap, there's nothing. There's nothing in my head. They're like Joe Millionaire.
3: They didn't plan on that.
0: Joe Millionaire's like, what's your middle name? he's looking around like, I'm
3: Francine?
0: Yeah, I'm Joe Ottoman. Joe Ottoman.
3: Crown Molding?
0: Yeah, he couldn't come up. It took him 10 minutes to come up with middle name.
3: Didn't he come up with his own name, too? Didn't he say Evan? Which is his actual first name? I thought he said his middle name was Evan.
0: Eventually, he came up with something that was sort of attached to him. I think the butler scrawled something on a chalkboard like they use in NASCAR racing, you know, when the guy has to pit or something and held it up. But so I saw him on TV a couple of days back, and he was doing some jeans thing in New York or something.
3: Levi's store opening.
0: Yeah, and they're like, Kathy's on top
3: I know
0: of
3: my
0: it.
3: ET.
0: And they're like, what is his real name? Is it Evan?
3: Evan Marriott.
0: Yeah, they're like. So, Evan, rumor has it the Fox, because of the high ratings, rewarded you with a couple of round-trip tickets to Maui. Who are you taking? Are you taking...
3: Zora.
0: Zora? Just pointed at it. You taking Zora? And he's like, why wouldn't I take her? And they're like... And then they're like, well, does that mean you're taking Zora? Who else would I take? And they're like... now it sounds really suspicious, so yes, you're taking Zora, or no? What do you think?
1: Is that how they found out he broke up?
0: Well, that's how I found out.
3: She went on Regis and Kelly this morning and just came out and said it. And she did the old, well, I live on the East Coast and he lives on the West Coast. And you know he's just a dog who thinks he's a big player now. That's
0: look,
3: what it's about.
0: When you take a guy, especially a guy, and you all of a sudden you go from, you know, scraping skanks off barroom floors and seeing what you can do to him in your uncle's pickup truck to... hey, you got a bunch of chicks in New York that are all over you, know who you are.
3: Right.
0: Now's not the time to settle in.
3: I know.
0: And that's his strategy, which I'm fine with. But who told him to keep the ruse going for like 3.5 days, you know? And by the way, here's the deal, everybody, too. Go ahead and lie. Like when they go, you know, are you taking Zora to Maui? Yep. Sure as hell am.
3: Right.
0: She's a great woman.
1: I'm not even lying, but who says you have to answer the questions?
0: Well, that means
3: people
0: you're lying, too.
1: But that's different.
0: Listen, Kissinger doesn't have to answer the questions about his personal life. A Joe Millionaire has to answer because that's all he is. That's all he does.
3: Mm-hmm.
0: All right?
1: Yeah.
0: All right. Kathy Griffin here. We're going to take a quick break. We'll be right back. Hey, everybody. Loveline. Adam Carolla, Dr. Drew. Kathy Griffin, our guest tonight. The great, great personality.
3: Okay, I'm not happy about this eBay thing.
0: Kathy Griffin.
3: I mean, come on.
0: We just found out that what? What happened?
3: All right, so I'm auctioning off lunch with myself on eBay for the Make-A-Wish Foundation.
0: Right.
3: I know it doesn't sound like... it's going to be fun, I promise. Mm-hmm. But it's ostensibly to talk about the celebrity mole, if you were a fan of the mole, if you want to know any secrets. But you know what? I'll talk about whatever you want. I'll dish the dirt on anybody, any famous people I've met, mm-hmm. Anna Nicole Smith, whoever you want to hear about.
0: Right.
3: So when I came to do the show, the lunch was up to $510, and mm-hmm. I want to make more for Make-A-Wish, and now it's up to $533.
0: Well, now, that's enough to take some cancer-riddled kid to Magic
3: to go
0: Mountain
3: to Baywatch Hawaiian
0: and
3: wedding.
0: Get him one of those injected wax mold things of a troll. That's a good day.
3: I don't think that's anyone's dying wish, to get a wax mold of a troll.
0: I wonder how the souvenirs go with the Make-A-Wish. Like, I want a sombrero and I want a stuffed Timmy.
3: What's the point?
0: Probably not going to make it home, brother. It's not like you're going to give these things to your kids.
3: Oh, God.
0: Let's just get on the Matterhorn again, and let's get the hell out of here. Oh, Christ.
3: Oh, man.
0: All right. So, no, wait a minute. So, wait. So, we're up. We've gone up, what,
3: $23? I mean,
0: okay. That's, that's about 18 cents a minute that you've been on national radio. So, that's moving along pretty
3: good. I'm just saying that on I'm a Celebrity, Get Me Out of Here, they're like a couple of them are playing for Make-A-Wish. And then if they win, they'll give Make-A-Wish $500,000. Mm. And
0: really?
3: I'm going to give them $533.
0: Well, here's what you should do. You shouldn't admit this to the Make-A-Wish people.
3: What?
0: You should have a couple $100 yourself that you're willing to sort of sweeten the pot with. I mean, let's be honest.
3: Look, I'm buying the
0: write-off.
3: Lunch.
0: It's
3: okay,
0: a write-off.
3: I'm buying the lunch.
0: I'm saying this for you, honey. This is the safe face with the Make-A-Wish people. All right, number two, gay. I want these gay guys. The Catholic gay army.
3: Let's get the power gays.
0: The power gays, because you guys have
3: the David Geffens, the Brian Lourdes. Let's go.
0: You guys have almost no overhead. You don't have the triplets waiting for you when you get home.
3: Tonight.
0: You don't have the old lady who's needing another facial.
3: No.
0: All you spend money on is
1: your own facial.
0: Mock turtlenecks,
3: spa time, Prada,
0: and exfoliant.
3: And Versace.
0: You got a lot of that money waiting around. Let's give it to Kathy.
3: Right.
0: Let's give it to the kids.
3: Yeah, come on.
0: All right?
3: Now.
0: All right. Please. Christina? These homos think AIDS is the only game in town. We got dying kids. You understand?
3: It's the only game in town. Hello?
0: You're 20 there, Christina. What's up?
6: Okay, well, I got dumped recently because my boyfriend said that he's going through a midlife crisis, but I don't know if I buy that. Is that, like, a valid excuse?
1: You're 20?
6: Yeah.
1: How old is he?
6: He's 35.
1: The fact that a 35-year-old is dating a 20-year-old, he's already suspect.
3: Creepy.
1: Yeah.
0: I thought that was his midlife.
3: I'm 35.
0: Right.
3: And if one of my 35-year-old friends was dating 20...
0: I read that recently.
3: I would think it was odd.
0: I read that... 9 years ago. No, but listen. Isn't a 35-year-old guy going out with a 20-year-old girl, isn't that his midlife crisis?
3: That should be it. He should be done.
1: Yeah, that would be.
6: I don't know.
3: Was he
6: going to
3: go out with a 12-year-old?
1: No, but the point I'm making is that this whole midlife crisis thing is BS. This is just some guy that goes out with young chicks.
6: Well, the thing is, though, we had like a real relationship. Like, it lasted a while, and
1: how long?
6: Like 6 months.
1: Oh, please.
0: All right.
6: And, well, I mean, that's long enough because it wasn't just like he wasn't using me for sex because we didn't do it for like a really long time.
0: Mm-hmm.
6: So, I don't know. I just find that hard to believe. I don't know.
0: Well, is the guy? I mean, you know, there's a lot of guys out there that they're sort of sociopaths. These are the guys who go out with the 20-year-olds or 35, usually. Like, you know, you never know them. You never know what they're thinking. You think everything's going great, and then all of a sudden they say we're broken up. They do it over the phone. You never see them again.
1: I think the midlife crisis thing is far over-dramatized and over-romanticized.
0: Well, it's gone crisis, away a little bit,
1: well,
0: too.
1: It really,
0: it,
1: what
3: it's not as hot as it used to be.
1: Well,
3: no.
1: First of all, people are having sex when they're younger. When they get married, they stay married. They're not looking to wander when when their wife starts getting older.
3: Adam and I got it out of our systems.
1: But
0: that's
1: the other
0: right.
1: thing is, I think the guys that do this don't have real relationships. They just have sort of sexual objects. When that object sort of wears out, they go for the next one.
6: I don't think so. Well, he introduced me to his mom, and I met all his friends, and he took me on tour with he's in a band and whatever.
1: Oh,
6: and
1: boy. Oh,
3: gross.
1: Please,
3: no,
1: Christina.
3: Not a band. Don't tell me he has a Casio in the basement.
6: Well, he's an actor.
3: Okay, that's... Oh, actor! Oh, God. Please
0: he's an actor,
3: get a nice
0: too.
3: Jewish
6: a real
3: accountant.
6: Actor.
3: Please.
0: Is he good? Does he work as an actor? Personality?
6: Yeah, you guys would know who he is.
3: Oh, my God. Was he on Suddenly Susan? I could die. Is it Jed Nelson?
0: Right. Would we really know who he was?
6: Oh, yeah, you would.
0: Is
6: yeah.
0: there? Why? You think? Well.
3: Do you think there's a chance that either Adam or I could know
1: well,
3: him
1: no,
3: personally?
1: Wait, you can tell us and we'll block it off the air.
6: No, you guys would know who he is. That's for sure. I'll tell you off the air.
1: Yeah, but we'll tell us and we'll block it out.
7: Cut it, I promise.
1: Anderson will cut it out. So go ahead.
3: All right.
0: Hold on a second.
1: It's all getting blacked out.
0: Blacked out?
1: I mean... That all got off the air.
0: Nice move, Drew, with the black dad.
7: Don't go back to her for a while.
0: All right, well, hold on a second.
1: Let's reset here.
0: Hold on. First off, the caller's not the one who's cussing. That's Kathy for the second time.
7: That's two strikes on it.
0: Bouncing.
3: I'm in shock.
0: Dropping the S-bomb two times in about 4 minutes.
3: This is someone that I also dated.
0: Did you date?
3: Yes, but all don't right. don't say.
0: Why can't we say
3: so? No,
1: because
3: no,
1: we told her we wouldn't.
3: No, you can't.
7: You can say Orange County, though.
0: All right, we could give hints. But hold on a second. I know that this celebrity...
1: is living with somebody.
0: He lives up the street from me.
1: Yeah.
0: And no, not anymore? Yeah, he lives up the street, and he lives with a woman. No?
3: Can't no, not anymore.
0: Oh, really?
3: Right.
0: No, they broke it off.
3: Yeah.
1: Must be pretty recently.
0: Okay. All right.
1: Yeah.
0: All right. Well, all so right. What's wrong with saying they're dating then if they broke up?
3: Well, I don't know what she wants anybody to know or not know.
0: No, okay.
3: But I know the 20-year-old is ridiculous.
0: All right. Hey.
1: Christina?
0: Christina?
6: Yeah.
1: This
0: Christina.
1: Is somebody we all know.
6: Okay.
3: Well,
1: I mean,
3: very
1: like,
3: well.
1: Like, personally.
6: Yeah, he's not living with the girlfriend anymore. She bought her own house. She doesn't live with him anymore.
0: Oh, is he still living in his old house?
3: Yeah.
0: Oh, yeah.
1: That's right around the corner from Adam.
6: In Beachwood Canyon?
3: Okay,
1: yeah.
3: Easy.
6: Yeah.
3: No, I'm kidding. I'm not going to.
1: And now we are on the air again, so don't get any more clues. So.
3: Like right. the number.
0: No. All right. Well, listen there, sweetie pie.
6: Uh-huh.
0: You sound like a delight.
1: But he just got, it's not a midlife crisis. It's just he got out of a long-term relationship, and he's just kind of moving around.
0: Yeah. Want to have a good time.
1: Yeah.
6: Well, I have found it hard to believe because he introduced me to his mom and I met all his friends and it wasn't just like,
0: All right. Well, Christina, I know you're in pain and I know you find it hard to believe, but let's see if we can work some other possible scenarios.
6: Okay.
0: Somebody kidnapped his niece and said if he doesn't break up with you by saying he is having a midlife crisis,
1: the
0: they will kill.
1: He works for the CIA. And he needed a cover.
0: But what's the part about being hard to believe? He wants to break up.
1: Because
6: it just went from like being great and there was no fights ever, and it never even lasted long enough for me to like find out he's like not perfect. I know he's not obviously because he's a person, but it was just like pure bliss. Like the reality never even set in. You know, like the whole novel.
3: But wasn't he like out of town all the time and stuff?
6: Yeah, but he came back all the time. Well, he's actually in New York right now, but he came back all the time, and I went to go visit him there, and I talked to him every day.
0: All right.
3: Are you sure you're not just enamored with celebrity? Because this is a guy who's newly very famous. Like, he went from being known to, like, blowing up, and I know that's a very seductive thing, you know.
0: Right.
1: Christina, no, you're yeah, let me recommend a book. It's called Dreams of Love and Fateful Encounters. You were in a delirium of your own.
6: You were
1: creating a lot of this. It was
0: delirium.
1: It's
0: between LA and New York.
1: It was going on in your head, not necessarily in his.
3: No, even I mean, if they were nice, talking every day.
1: Look, even though it was a real relationship and it was nice and he included you know, his life in a real way, he wasn't experiencing what you were
3: Say
1: experiencing.
3: Say the title of the book again because I talked over you.
1: Dreams of Love and Fateful Encounters.
6: Okay.
0: All right.
3: Well, Get that book.
1: Just relax. It's over.
6: I know.
0: That's, all right, baby. Sorry about that.
1: You'll be fine.
0: By the way, you're beautiful, right?
6: I don't know.
3: Sure she's gorgeous.
0: He's not going to date a dog, right? What do you do for a living?
6: I'm a student.
0: Okay. All right. You're attractive. You got all your limbs. You're pretty.
1: Your limbs.
3: Don't date one of your teachers either.
0: just take it easy, all right? I know it's tough. You hurt a little. Got your heart broken. It's fine. You're better off in the long run.
1: Yes.
0: All right?
6: Okay.
0: All right.
1: She hears that from everybody. She doesn't hear that from us. She had an asshole of that from everybody.
0: I just mean, you know what she sounds like to me, actually? Yeah. It's kind of interesting. She sounds like, obviously, she's an attractive young girl if a celebrity's going chasing after her. She's probably not used to being dumped.
1: Oh, yeah, yeah.
0: Hasn't had a little bit of an unrealistic life because... Who the hell in her high school or over at junior college is going to dump her? No pimple-faced 21-year-old who sits behind her in her horticulture class at PCC
3: so
0: is going to dream.
3: So you think she might be a horticulture major?
0: I'm guessing okay. Hort.
3: All right.
0: Yeah. Yeah. With probably like a minor in bulbs.
3: Mm-hmm.
0: You don't hear about bulbs so much. There's a couple of things you don't hear about. You don't hear about bulbs. And you don't see those ashtrays with the beanbags on the bottom of
1: Never.
0: Anymore.
1: No.
3: No.
1: How about the ones that...
0: All right. Anyway, the point is she is not used to getting her ass kicked around a little like the rest of us.
1: Mm-hmm. Right.
0: Kathy knew heartache early
3: like
0: and often.
3: Early
0: and often. And so did the ace man over here. Drewski's got a hand up. Oh, yes. Oh, yes. And
3: I was not 20 years old and saying this has never happened.
0: Right.
3: Okay?
0: This is... Now it's happened. It's fine. You're still attractive. You still
1: think of what Adam and I did to ourselves.
0: You got everything going. Just move forward. Don't do anything stupid. Don't stop eating or anything like that.
3: Mm-hmm.
0: And give the guy a break in the class now. The guy can appreciate you.
3: Mm-hmm.
0: All right, we'll take a quick break. We'll be right back. Hey everybody. Loveline, I'm Adam, that's Dr. Drew. Kathy Griffin is here tonight. She is on here because she's put a little something on eBay, and all you got to do is go to eBay and type in Kathy Griffin's name, and you will see a very worthy cause, which is the Make-A-Wish Foundation. And you can go to lunch with Kathy, you and a couple of friends, and she will be buying for all, and you can bid on that lunch for her or with her, and it's all going to a very worthy cause, the Make-A-Wish Foundation. And now we hear it's up to $719.
3: No, it's not.
0: Yes, it is.
3: Is it really?
0: That's what I hear.
3: Are you making that up?
0: That producer Ann just said
3: $719. Oh, I like that.
0: Let's see if we can get it to $720 before the night is over.
3: All right? Come on. Yeah.
1: Aim high, $725.
3: $725. I'd like that.
0: All right.
3: And come see me at the Laugh Factory here in L.A. every Thursday.
0: Mm-hmm. Drew, would this be illegal if we started doing this in a radio show? Like, I put my name on eBay, and I was like, you guys want to hear me do Tim the Russian Rapper? You want to hear
1: right
0: that
1: now.
0: Bit? You want to hear Drew sing a little opera? Bid it up. And each night, maybe it's not, you know, it's not hundreds of dollars, but
3: right.
0: Each night we walk with 35, 40 extra, you know, a little wham, walking
1: yeah.
0: around money.
1: Let's do it. Yeah.
3: Mm-hmm.
1: Let's do it.
0: Do that?
1: Yeah.
0: I can tell a story about the doing the enema in the jacuzzi.
1: Oh, many times
0: Let's
1: I want to hear it.
0: Just bring it up.
7: I'll pay
0: check
7: 45
0: it
7: not to.
0: Oh,
1: well, that'll be
0: that's
1: well,
0: still 40,
1: whatever it takes.
0: 45, still 45. That's
8: beaches
0: right.
8: Beaches ain't but hoes and tricks. Suck on these
0: balls and lick on these. Wasn't sure if I could say dick. Dave? That was a long time ago. Dave.
8: Hello?
0: You're 29. What's up?
8: Hey, Adam, first off, I want to ask you something. How's the G.I. Joe helmet collection coming?
0: Oh, was that the one I was going to put on? What was I supposed to do with that? Put it on my penis or something?
8: Yeah, that was about 3 or 4 weeks ago.
0: Yeah. Yeah. People always bring up stuff I said like I
7: remember.
0: I remember it.
7: Care.
0: I always,
7: like you care?
0: Or care. That's the beauty of me. Yeah, well, thanks there, buddy. Yeah, it was funny, whatever it was. Go ahead.
8: Dr. Drew.
7: Yeah.
8: Got a question for you. You said earlier in the show that you can get anything from oral sex.
7: That it's possible to contract, yes, so that one or the other partner in certain situations can get any of the sexually transmitted diseases you can get from
0: crabs?
7: Intercourse.
0: What about crabs?
7: You're gay.
0: If you have a beard, you can get crabs, right?
7: Why, what's up?
8: I received oral sex from a woman about 2 months ago,
0: mm-hmm.
8: and she was, how shall I put this, a lady of the night.
0: Mm-hmm.
8: I found out 2 weeks later from the police that she has AIDS.
0: Mm-hmm.
8: I freaked out and called the CDC National AIDS Hotline,
7: right.
8: got the, on the internet.
7: The only proof in transmission has been in the receptive partners of oral sex, male on male. That there have been in England, there were several cases that were shown clearly to document that the receiving male partner got HIV that way. But there's not been documented cases of the receptive, the passive partner.
0: Well, Dave,
7: contracting it.
0: How did the police call you?
8: Actually, I was living in a motel at the time, and
0: sounds like everything's going just according to plan. By the way, so far, Dave, you're in Michigan.
8: Right now,
0: you're living in a motel.
8: It is now. I just got my life together.
0: All right, buddy.
8: But,
0: so,
8: In Michigan, if you have AIDS, you have to if you go to a hospital, you're automatically registered with the state.
0: Right.
8: Well, she was knocking on everybody's door at this particular motel, and the police were called out by somebody else, and they came and told everybody not to be around her, you know, not to fool around with her because she has AIDS.
7: Did you mm-hmm. did you contract anything else from her?
8: No.
7: You lucked out.
0: All right.
7: That's good.
0: How much for the BJ?
8: Actually, she was kind of more of a friend. I was actually driving her around places.
0: She got a freebie?
8: Yeah.
0: You're like one of those things where after you hit like 170 miles, you get a free BJ?
8: Yeah, something like that.
0: 250 intercourse, 500 miles, that's anal.
8: Yeah, something like that.
0: All right, buddy. Well, anyway, it sounds like you've gotten your life back on the right path, right?
8: Oh, yeah. Oh, yeah.
0: All right there, buddy boy.
8: Okay, thanks a lot.
0: Hey, good times, all right? Yeah. All right. Living in a motel.
3: I can tell you guys just didn't even want to get into, like, what are you doing now or what's your job now.
7: He was too angry.
0: He was angry?
7: Yeah.
0: I didn't get angry out of him.
7: I got angry.
0: You got angry?
7: Yeah.
0: I didn't get angry. Dave?
3: Oh, man.
0: No, he hung up. Nah, I didn't get angry at him. Well, maybe.
7: Why were we in such a hurry? So to
3: get
0: rid of him? I just did. We'd been 3 minutes.
7: Yeah.
0: We're getting to the end here. Jeremy?
9: Yeah.
0: You're 13?
9: Yep.
0: You have a great joke to tell us?
9: Yep.
7: You got one minute.
0: Let's hear it. Ready? Go.
9: Well, this flies by a pond and the fish sees the fly. He knows if the fly drops 5 inches, he'll be able to get it. The bear sees the fish. He knows that if the fly drops 5 inches, the fish is going to go for it, so the bear's going to get the fish.
0: Mm-hmm.
9: There's a hunter. He sees the bear. He knows that when the fly drops 5 inches, the fish is going to go for that, the bear's going to go for that fish, and he's going to have a clear shot at the bear's head. This mouse sees the human, and he knows that when the fly drops 5 inches...
0: Wait, who sees the human?
7: Mouse.
3: A mouse sees the human.
0: A mouse sees the human, the hunter.
7: Yeah.
9: Yeah, so. And he knows that when the fly drops 5 inches, the fish is going to eat it. The bear's going to eat the fish. The human's going to shoot the bear. And the human's going to drop his cheese sandwich.
0: Mm-hmm.
9: This cat sees the mouse and knows it's going to go for this cheese sandwich.
0: Mm-hmm.
9: And it's ready to pounce.
0: Mm-hmm.
9: But as every hunter needs, the hunter's hound shows up and scares the cat. The cat jumps into the lake. And that's why every time a fly drops 5 inches, a pussy gets wet.
0: Yeah.
7: See, Kathy, it starts young. It starts very young.
0: Yeah. You
3: this is why I hate
7: so
3: children
7: cute?
3: And men.
7: Yes.
3: Right well, there. One well, joke.
7: Yeah.
0: Yeah. I don't even think of a guy who constructed that. you know, originally. Like, where was he? I'm picturing
3: was
0: him.
3: Was he hunting?
0: I'm picturing he's on the road, and he's truck not driver. Getting any kind of radio reception.
1: Yeah.
0: Yeah, and he's probably pretty beaked up on, like, no-dos and Sanka. Jeremy?
9: Yep.
0: That was a delightful joke. Would you like to get into comedy when you're older?
9: Yeah.
0: Perhaps become a personality like our guest, Kathy Griffin?
9: Hey, have you ever seen Helen Keller's dog?
1: Oh, boy.
0: No, I haven't. Why?
9: Neither is she.
0: Yeah, that's good.
3: Closer. Good
0: that's
3: closer.
0: That's good. All right, buddy. We'll see you in Branson. We'll be opening for Geechee Gain at Tohoshi Cuckoo, the world's fastest Japanese fiddler.
3: Oh, man.
0: All right. Kathy Griffin here, everybody. Go to eBay. Go to Kathy Griffin. Just
1: are we at
0: type Kathy Griffin in. We're at 9:30. $930 to eat lunch.
3: I love it.
0: Have her dish the dirt. She's funny. She's delightful. She's a good time. You probably have a relationship that'll last in your head for years.
3: Mm. Yeah.
0: Years.
1: Even if not actually with Kathy.
0: Yeah. But
3: in your head, it's fine.
0: Right. All right. And maybe the hubby comes along, dispenses a little
3: for security,
0: computer device.
3: Little security.
0: Yeah. All right. We'll take a break. We'll be right back.

0: right, everybody. That's the show. I want to thank Kathy Griffin for sliding in tonight.
1: Thank you very much, fellas.
0: Salvaging what would have been a wreck of a show without her. I always hate when guests come in and ruin the show. It's less mic time for me. But Kathy, when producer Ann called me today, I said, absolutely.
1: Oh, you
0: absolutely.
1: Dolls.
0: Yeah,
2: no.
0: She's a dear, dear, dear friend. All right, that's what I said, but Anne bullied me. Dear friend, she brought the kids up. And speaking of the kids, just go to eBay, type in Kathy Griffin's name. You'll see the Make-A-Wish Foundation. And let's get that there a little
1: Come
0: bit.
1: Come on.
0: Have some lunch with Kathy.
1: Yeah.
0: She's doing the buying. She's going to hang out. She'll dish the dirt, and it'll all be for a worthy cause.
1: Right, and Laugh Factory.
0: That Thursday nights.
1: Yeah.
0: So, until next time, it's Adam Carolla for Dr. Drew saying... Mahalo.
3: That's why every time a fly drops 5 inches, a pussy gets wet.
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7: Loveline.
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0: Yeah. 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Tonight from Arrested Development, Will Arnett is here. You want to know my problem? You want to know why I go insane in life? Is I get in between the people that have the misunderstanding, and I know what each one of them is talking about.
2: Yes.
0: It's a curse, and I'll explain in a second. It's like I'm the guy who's talking to someone, and I hear someone in the background, Johnny! I'm like, Johnny! And I'm thinking to myself, are you going to respond to your own goddamn name, or do I have to say something? And hey, Johnny. Yeah, someone's calling your name!
2: Yeah, and you know what he wants, too.
0: I'm just saying, I go through my life responsible for hearing all this kind of stuff,
2: yes.
0: And that's why I'm going to...
2: Yes.
0: I'm like a battery that's going to go long, like a flashlight that's been left on in some pup tent and never, never land. I'm just going to burn out too soon. But here's the exchange right before we went on the air. Drew said, how's your oven? Because I painted my oven over the weekend, and Will said, you got a new oven? And Drew said, oven. And I realized, now I have to get in between. I have to step in. So, Will, I know you're confused because Drew said oven after you asked if I got a new oven.
2: But he started the show with a spring and a smile in his voice. He sounded upbeat and interested in the show for a change, though he had to get involved with it. But it's good.
0: Yeah.
2: So tell him about the oven. Tell him about it.
0: No, I'm curious why you said oven when he
2: because
0: said
2: I thought
0: a new
2: he said,
0: oven.
2: I thought he said, you got
0: Lovin'?
2: What? You got what?
0: Oh,
8: lovin'.
0: You thought I said some lovin'. Did you say oven?
8: No, I said oven.
0: Yes.
2: And then
0: okay,
2: I said oven,
0: good.
2: Too.
0: That's
2: did,
0: oven
2: I,
8: did I hear correctly? Was it oven? Was oven the word?
2: Oven was the word.
0: Yes, it is. And now somehow I only hear...
2: He baked his oven.
9: Well,
0: I didn't bake
9: that.
0: My
9: you
0: oven.
9: Baked the
0: I painted
9: paint.
0: It. Yes. I painted it with automotive paint. And my refrigerator.
8: I don't know if I've ever been so sorry about asking a question as I am right now.
9: Well, it was
10: hang around here for a while more.
9: It was,
10: don't worry.
9: It was torture for me because the mics went on the split second you said oven, and I realized now I'm tortured. I can't correct what Will thinks that Drew said, and Drew doesn't know what Will just said.
10: You started the show interested in the show. That's what I love about that.
9: Shush up, Drew. Are you high? Will Arnett.
10: Well, not even
8: what kind of oven, though?
9: dear. Dear Viking, dear, dear friend, Will Arnett, who I've never seen outside the studio, but I feel we're sort of kindred spirits.
8: Yeah, yeah. We've talked about it before. It'll never happen.
9: We could definitely hang, although we won't.
8: Yeah.
9: But it's nice to know we could.
8: Yeah.
9: And,
8: great.
9: And it'd be one of those things that if we did run into each other somewhere, it'd be like, wow, Will, great, finally, forced to hang, but looking forward to it.
8: Yeah.
9: But not so much that we're going to exchange phone
10: numbers.
9: But then
10: it'd be weird by that point. It's like being friends for too long and then having sex or something.
9: Well, yeah, we would have sex. Yeah.
10: But I mean, it's weird because you've been attending it for so long.
9: I'd put a bun in his oven.
8: Right.
9: Yeah. All right, Drew, quiet down. Do my ears work better than yours, or is your brain, something wrong with your brain?
10: But when he asked the question.
9: Yes, why you said oven.
10: Didn't hear him say oven. I heard him say.
9: Why do I hear him say oven?
10: Your ears are better than mine.
9: But how can you hear him say another word that wasn't the word he said?
10: That's never happened before that one person has heard one
9: thing. I know, but
10: the
9: there's something going on in your brain. It ain't your ear.
10: My ears
9: You're
10: are older.
9: Expecting him to say something.
10: Well, it's all, yes, of course. You're absolutely right. There's always expectation of things.
9: That's where you go. That's where you go.
8: That's interesting, right.
10: Yeah, expectation affects what you hear and what you experience.
8: Well, it's kind of the way that your brain. Well, your brain. Now, I'm not a scientist. This is going to shock a ton of people.
9: Go ahead.
8: But don't you, your brain, sometimes when you look from one object to another, it actually, you don't necessarily, I don't see, look from you to you. My brain kind of fills in.
10: Yes, it fills in.
8: Right. In between. Right. So maybe your brain does the same thing hearing-wise.
9: No, absolutely. Absolutely. Yeah. And I think that's the interesting part of this whole thing, which is, and this is an attack on my dear colleague, Drew.
10: No, it's an interesting.
9: But it's interesting because.
10: An uncomfortable observation.
9: Uncomfortable. But you know, this is part of the process, and you have to let yourself go. This is step 13 for you, Drew.
8: It's all about the process.
9: The thing is you had to have a brain go in another direction or expecting another answer. Otherwise, it would be difficult to convert what was something into something else.
10: Right. Not only that, but you know how my brain's always going in overdrive anyway, so it's exactly the kind of brain that would do that.
9: Oh, yeah.
10: Yeah.
9: Yeah. So. All right.
8: Your brain is like the new software they have for computers where it's assuming...
10: Yes.
8: What you're writing.
10: It makes assumptions. Yes.
8: And it makes assumptions.
9: Right.
8: Well, I don't want to say assumptions.
10: No, I make assumptions, and they're often wrong, and that's a mistake.
8: And we all do.
9: Right. And
10: No, just me.
9: Will is not only the in Arrested Development, but is the voice of GMC. Right?
8: Yeah.
9: Not more than you want, but
8: not more than
9: but
8: you
9: you're still going to pay for it.
10: Do you do anything for Fox?
8: No, I don't. Sadly, I don't. They have not called me.
9: I swear. You want to check your brain
10: again?
9: No,
10: the reason I was going to ask is you brought this up and you told me I was wrong, and I am, of course, wrong. But there's somebody that sounds like you doing the OC.
8: Yes. Yes. I like to imitate that guy.
10: Okay.
9: Well, do it.
8: Because he
10: this
8: does
10: week
8: like,
10: on the OC.
8: Yeah. This week on an all-new The O.C. Because he kind of goes, oh, like he's like from Maryland.
10: I'm sure, but he's from Huntington Beach all of a sudden.
8: Yeah.
10: Yeah.
9: All right, do me a favor. Do this one. Someone's this killing this week on Vegas. Someone's killing showgirls, and Dan wants to know why.
8: All right. This week on an all-new Vegas, someone is killing showgirls, and Dan wants to know why.
9: There you go. That was as much entertainment as I had from age 11 to 19. That was it. Just seeing it. I didn't even watch Vegas. I just watched him promo Vegas. And I was like, wow, this guy's got a car in his phone. And then I realized... a phone in his car.
10: It's the T-Bird? Is it?
9: Dan yeah, I had the T-Bird. Yeah. I was like, oh, my God, there's no wire on his phone.
8: Did he have a phone? There were a couple people who had those phones.
9: He had a phone in his car. I think I think Vegas was the first. And I was thinking, I was looking at my life, and I was thinking, Corolla, we barely have a toaster oven. like it's a timeshare toaster oven. We get it on Monday and Wednesday and
10: Will
9: Thursday.
10: Will thinks you're kidding.
9: No, we had to share... No. Well, we actually kept one toaster oven, yeah. All right, so Will also married to Amy Poehler from Saturday Night Live, by the way, who's super funny and very talented and good-looking, too. You know, you don't normally get the good-looking.
10: And the funny.
9: And the funny, yeah. I mean, you know. But Amy Poehler is very attractive and very talented.
8: She got hugged last night by Bono. I don't know if anybody saw that.
9: Oh, are
10: you pissed?
8: Well, I am pissed. I mean...
9: Mm-hmm.
10: Yes, he is.
8: Yeah.
10: He is. So that's what does it.
9: Yeah.
10: He's got a plane in the morning.
9: I had this great, I can't stand Bono, by the way, because he's always at some summit meeting or he's out here on the Capitol steps or he thinks he's running this country. He wants to know what's going on with this country, you know? So I thought, first off, you're not from here, Bono or Bono or whatever you call yourself. There's a couple of things I think about you two. One is you got Bono, and then you got The Edge, and then you got Larry, what's his name? And I think, how sad is it when you're Larry sandwiching between The Edge and Bono? Bono, I'm Edge, I'm Larry. You sound like an idiot, right? All right, but then I was thinking, look, go back to your crappy Ireland and get things straightened out over there. Don't worry about us. We're doing fine. No, he's over here doing his thing. And I thought, how would he like it if we did that to him? And then I thought, we send Bob Seger over to Ireland to straighten things out.
8: Yeah.
9: And
8: Bob
9: just goes, hey, Bono, yeah, I'm heading over to Ireland. I'm gonna talk to the Congress or whatever you guys
10: have
9: over there.
10: The Protestants and the Catholics.
9: I'm gonna get people together. I'm gonna protest. I'm gonna be angry about what's going on.
8: But you know what? They ought to send the Nuge with them, too.
10: Yeah, Ted Nugent. I was thinking Ted Nugent. That's what I was thinking.
9: Well, Ted Nugent, that's the muscle.
10: Yeah, Ted had a rifle. Ted usually had a shotgun.
9: Ted is, see, here's the thing. You keep Ted in your hip pocket because it's like, listen, if Bob Seger's not working out, I will call Ted Nugent.
8: You
9: understand? He'll take an ATV to Ireland and he'll have a crossbow with him.
8: He'll wait the 6 weeks to have it shipped there, too. It'll be a slow burn.
10: Of a crossbow. Did you see that NBA fight the other night?
9: Yes.
8: Yeah.
10: It was huge. And I thought to myself, first of all, the Major League Baseball has a long and rich history of things flying out of the stands, and only Milton Bradley is the only guy I've ever seen fly into the stands.
9: Right.
10: I mean, the reality is, even if somebody shot with a crossbow out of the stands, they should, like, hail security and get the guy arrested. You don't jump into the stands.
8: I agree.
10: Who's paying your bills, guys?
9: Drew, you're thinking like a white guy, number one. I mean, let's be honest.
10: Referencing baseball and all that. Yeah, I guess you're right.
9: Yeah, I'm just saying. Look, these athletes are like beaked up thoroughbreds.
10: Yeah, they're huge.
9: No, I just mean, you ever see like a horse that pulls a plow? That's you, Drew.
10: A mule that pulls a train.
9: Whatever you do on the weekend.
8: Well, I think that.
9: But I'm just saying a bird could land on you and your fur would just do that weird shiver move. You wouldn't do anything. These guys are like thoroughbreds. You try to get them into the gate, their blood's coming out of their nostrils and so their veins coming out and stuff. You agitate those guys, white or black, whatever they are, they're coming after you. And
8: if they don't perform exactly like you want, then everybody freaks out. Like, But you do have to ask the question, would Michael Jordan have done it like a great player? Like, would Larry Bird have done it?
10: No.
8: Have done it? No.
10: Chamberlain would have.
9: Listen, it's
10: Chamberlain.
8: Yeah, he probably. He would have. A couple women on the way, and then he would have got to it.
9: It's clearly wrong. But these guys, one of the things that makes athletes great is shutting everything off and sort of like reacting. It's sort of like the great boxers, they're not looking around. They don't really even know where they are. They just tunnel vision on what's in front of them. And when these guys just react, their reaction time is 10 times faster than ours. They get hit with a beer. It's like, I'm killing. I don't think they even know where they are. And I'm not defending them.
10: Yeah, I'm not trying to call that a trait that it's, I'd hail.
9: Well, look, here's all I'm saying. I'm not defending our test or whoever went into the stands. On the other hand, don't throw beer on somebody if you don't want to get your ass kicked.
10: Right,
9: that's number one.
8: Yes.
9: I don't believe it's sort of like the zoo where, there's a gorilla that could take your arms off, but there's a cage in between and we're going to torment it. No, there's just a small fence. So don't go torment
8: it. It's a table. It's a fold-up table.
9: Right.
10: Granted,
9: it's basically
10: there's
9: a table.
10: Horrible behavior on both sides.
8: Yeah,
9: right.
8: Granted. And it really goes to the heart. I mean, without getting into it, we don't have the time for it. But it is, and it's going to sound so like liberal, which is really all it means is free liberal, which is hilarious that it's become a four-letter word. But the idea that that sort of display on Friday night is really such a manifestation of where we're at. It really is. And if anybody thinks that it's not, then they're wrong. Because the whole idea of my respect, you disrespected me, and trash talk, and all those things that are now such a big part of our vernacular, that are just ridiculous notions, and they're all about pride and misdirected anger and all
10: aggression,
8: this sort of junk.
10: It's all about aggression.
9: It's ridiculous, but on both sides, and then fans coming down to square off with that was hilarious. That wouldn't have happened 20 years ago either. I mean, forget about the athlete going up there. I don't think the fan would have walked down and tried to square up with the guy.
8: People used to wear suits and wear hats and go to games,
9: I always think about flying. Guys would have like an ascot and a blue blazer on.
8: Yeah.
9: Now I got a guy cut off sweats and a boner. And he's one flip flop. That's what Southwest will get you. Guy's wearing a stocking.
10: A tank top.
9: Yeah, he's wearing a woman's stocking over his head.
10: That's nearly what you're wearing right now. We're not flying, though.
9: I'm not exposing myself to hundreds of people.
10: Right.
9: Yeah, guy's just sitting there. He's wearing the tank top. No pockets. What are you doing? Just carrying your ID around? Like, what do you do with your keys when you travel? Like,
8: he doesn't have any stuff.
9: Where is he going in the loose loose. And by the way,
8: Albuquerque.
9: I don't mind a tank top, but the one where the bottom of the armpit goes down lower than your hip, that ain't a tank top. It's barely a poncho.
2: Yeah,
9: that's what Tyson wears into the ring. Just a towel with a hole in it. I don't need to be seeing stretch marks around your liver while I'm sitting trying to eat my peanuts.
10: Makes
9: here.
10: For a great bouquet, though.
9: Yeah, this is where it all started in airline travel, and then and now it's moved its way to the arena. But yeah, no one's right, everyone's wrong. But all I'm saying is if you're a guy who you got to understand too, these guys were the big men on campus. I mean, they don't have anybody come. No one came up to them when they were 17, 6'6".
8: High school campus,
9: 265,
8: by the way.
9: And started to pick on them. No one ever told these guys, no. You're sitting there, all of a sudden you get hit in the back of the head with a beer. You just turn around.
2: It's game on.
9: That's it. It's game on. It's a switch that's thrown.
2: Speaking of game on, let's
9: take some calls.
2: Take some calls, sir.
9: All right. Kitty?
7: Yeah, hi.
9: 21?
7: Uh-oh. Yeah.
2: Don't hang up on her, Adam. Don't.
9: What's happening?
2: I mean, do hang up on her. Please. Put her on hold.
9: Oh, yeah?
2: Please
9: put
2: her on hold.
9: Well, maybe we'll just talk to her.
2: Excellent.
9: How do you like
2: I mean,
9: that?
2: Horrible. I'm
9: like
2: angry. I hate it.
9: See? I got a brain, too, buddy. Kitty?
7: What'd I do?
9: You're 21? No, just had a bad connection, so I put my finger over the
7: button there. Hi.
9: What's up?
7: My boyfriend is twice my age, and we've been dating for about 6 months, and we haven't done anything but kiss, and I was wondering if there's kind of a delicate way I could ask him why we're not having sex.
9: Twice your age, so he's 42.
7: Yeah.
8: Wow. Go ahead, Will. Go ahead. I know what it is. Either herpes or gay.
9: Ooh.
2: Or married.
8: Oh.
7: No, not married. Divorced. Not gay. Staunch Republican. Staunch Catholic. He's from Texas.
2: Take in Kitty for a second. They've got a little bit of the little something here.
9: What's going on with you? I like the herpes or gay part, which is going to be a new show we're going to try to work on.
2: Herpes or gay?
9: Here, do the VO for it. It's time to play herpes. Your host, Adam Carolla. Ladies and gentlemen,
11: your host, Adam Carolla, for an all-new week of Herpes or Gay.
9: Thank you, Will. Thanks. Great job. Hey, you guys, give yourselves a hand. Give yourselves a hand. Fantastic. We all know how the game is played. Yeah, that'd be a good game. You could be the announcer. You'd be my Rod Roddy. Who was the announcer? No, The Price is Right for all those.
8: Oh, yeah, he just passed away.
2: I can't remember his name.
9: I thought it was like Rod Roddy. Oh, it's
8: Rod
9: going,
8: something.
2: Look it up.
8: I'll do it.
9: All right, you're in, Kitty.
7: Yeah.
9: All right. You're going to get a big fat check in the mail every week when this thing goes to syndication.
2: What do you do for a living, Kitty?
7: I'm an actress. I'm unemployed right now. But.
2: And what's the nature of your relationship with your boyfriend? How did you meet him? That kind of thing.
7: We were in a play together.
2: Yeah. Mm.
7: Go ahead, sorry.
2: Would he call you his girlfriend? Is that what he thinks of about
7: this
2: relationship?
7: Yeah, he's called me his girlfriend.
9: Mm-hmm.
2: And have you brought up why there's been no sex with him?
7: No, I just don't know how to put it.
2: Here's how you put it. In the past, when I've had boyfriends, we had sex.
9: Yeah, that's weaving another penis into the mix, though.
2: Or just saying, I've always thought when I had a boyfriend, it meant we were having sex.
7: But that's the thing. I've never actually had a boyfriend because I've only dated girls up to this point.
2: See what I'm saying?
9: Yeah.
2: See what I felt it right at the beginning.
9: That's right.
8: I called it.
9: All right, so Kitty, something's going on with your sexual satellite
2: dish,
9: too.
2: I got the hostility thing.
9: Oh, you angry, man? When were you molested?
7: I was 8.
9: Yeah. 8. Okay. That's going to be another game we're going to work on.
2: When were you molested?
9: Yeah, when were you molested?
2: Time to play. When were you molested?
9: When
12: did your dad rape you?
9: Kidding?
7: No.
9: Okay,
7: it wasn't
9: so
7: my
9: you
7: dad.
9: Got, you got, wasn't your dad. Who was it?
7: It was my best friend's dad.
2: Oh, nice. That's a nice twist.
9: That's part of this could be horrifying.
2: Yeah.
9: I mean, your dad doing it to you is like sort of deeply disturbing, but your friend's dad is sort of frightening at the same time.
2: Yeah, that's
9: all
2: of
9: that.
2: Yeah.
9: All right.
2: So,
9: what are we gonna do? How about a little therapy, Kitty?
2: Well, no, Kitty, bring it up with your boyfriend. If there's something, you know, you have a history of.
9: I wonder if he thinks she's his girlfriend.
2: Well, I wonder if he's gay, as gay or herpes.
9: Oh, you met him on the stage.
7: Yeah,
2: she's a lesbian there.
9: Unless he had
8: what play were you doing?
9: Yeah,
7: sorry, I couldn't hear that.
8: What play were you doing?
7: It was Our Town, I think.
9: Gay.
7: Yeah.
9: Gay. Gay.
7: He's not gay.
9: Look, if he was on stage and didn't have a roll of duct tape on his belt and was working on something, he was actually in the play.
7: He was in the crew.
9: Okay. Then doesn't matter what the production is. It's Our Town.
10: What made you leave women for this guy?
7: I don't know. I mean, I didn't plan on it. It just
10: kind of
7: happened.
10: Yeah,
9: just horrible friend.
10: Imagine somebody that she was really attracted to. She's got all these issues with men. Super attracted to this guy. Guys want to have sex. What is up with this guy?
9: All right, let's just go
10: ahead and talk with him. We don't have enough information to give you anything useful except to say you just need to talk with him. And the fact that you won't talk with him is sort of bizarre.
9: Mm-hmm.
10: It's of course you would talk to him about something like this. Go ahead and feel justified in bringing it up.
9: Now I'm going nuts with the announcer from The Price is Right.
10: There was Jay.
12: It's Rod Roddy.
10: Rod Roddy.
9: Yes. All right. Well, I said it three times.
10: Neither of us had heard of it.
9: Yeah. Okay. All right. Anderson, you could jump in too, buddy.
13: Yeah, I felt bad because I said Rowdy Roddy Piper. I was completely on the wrong track. I thought you were talking about something else, so I looked it up for you, buddy.
9: Oh, okay. Rod Roddy. It just sounds wrong.
10: Yeah.
9: And,
10: what was going on in the parents' head?
13: Looks great on a tombstone, though.
9: Yeah. It's fantastic.
8: It's totally made up.
9: How dare you?
8: It's totally made up.
9: Must be made up. It's not good enough to be made up. Do you know what I mean?
10: He's on the tombstone?
8: Well, he's an announcer.
9: We'll have to go. We'll go find his grave. Chris, go to Rod Roddy's grave during the next commercial and bury yourself. No, go find out what... Now, here.
10: I mean, it looks like somebody should be outside of the Haunted Mansion in Disneyland.
9: I don't trust you, so take a piece of paper and a pencil and stencil the gravestone and then bring it back to me.
13: Okay.
9: All right. Or take a picture of it with your camera phone, but I want a current newspaper where the date is displayed next to it, all right? All right, do that during the break. Where are we going, Drew? I don't want to talk to this guy. Beats off.
10: How about Christina?
9: Christina?
10: Two.
9: Where is she? Two? All right. Christina?
14: Yeah?
9: You're 20, you masturbate up to 5 times a day.
14: Yeah, sometimes more.
9: Wow. And, that's a lot.
14: Yeah, I was wondering if that was, not normal for girls, considering that I hear that girls don't masturbate that much.
10: I'm not sure you could talk about normal when you talk about women. There's a huge spectrum of what is normal. And I think we would mostly look at whether or not it's affecting your life or your relationships and whether you've had a history of sexual abuse or bipolar disorder that this could be sort of an expression of.
14: Mm. Yeah, I was hoping it wouldn't be because of the abuse.
10: All right, well, there you go.
9: And thanks for playing When Were You Molested? Rob, what do we got for her? She's getting therapy and a bataka bat. All right. So, you were molested, right? Or physically abused?
14: Well, a lot of stuff.
9: All right. Yeah. Well, how about a little therapy for you?
10: The sex, the masturbation becomes a way of managing feelings, a way of sort of dissociating and getting yourself out of yourself a little bit. It's not really a sexual expression so much as a compulsion. And, yeah, it's a sign that something may be going on. Are you having sex with guys, too?
14: Not at the moment.
10: But do you have a problem with having sex with lots of guys?
14: No, not a lot of people. I've only had it with, 3 people so far.
10: All right, but that doesn't bother you. You feel comfortable with that.
14: How about
9: you get some therapy for all the abuse?
10: It's just a symptom.
9: Yeah, I know it sounds funny, but you were talking about your life here, right?
14: Yeah, that is true. It's I don't know. I wasn't always abused, but I was abused, sexually abused, when I was 2 years old.
9: Well, look, let's put it this way. Even if, from 0 to 15, you're only molested 6 or 7 years out of that time, less than half.
10: Mind you.
9: Still, it has some effect, some long-term effect.
10: Even one time will have some. And clearly, in your case, it's had an effect on your wiring. That's what this symptom is all about.
9: Yeah.
10: And it will have an effect on how you conduct yourself in relationships and thereby affect your overall happiness.

0: He'll tell you to put down the fork, the syringe, and the knife you've been using to cut your thigh. Just mind over matter.
1: That's it.
0: We're all good. All right, let's move on.
1: Make a choice.
0: Yeah, make a choice. Everyone has to make a choice. Well, obviously, they're having difficulty making the choices because it's not working out.
1: Right.
0: And as a society, we then have to pay for it.
1: We have a problem with disorders of motivation. We don't because we want to believe we're free to choose everything. The founding fathers' original ideas of liberty were about not being under the tyranny of somebody else.
2: Right.
1: Not free to do whatever you want, but just not being under the controlling tyranny of an outside force that was at their own free will to do with you what they please.
0: Right.
1: So that as it may.
0: All right. But all we do is a government and as a society is sort of react to it after it happens.
1: Yes,
0: like,
1: sure.
0: All right, now the guy's killed, he's molested his family.
1: How could that happen? He was such a nice guy. How could that be?
0: Oh, he was molested.
1: That's the neighbor.
0: Oh, surprise. You're right.
1: That has nothing to do with Adam. How dare you?
0: We're going to sit around and wait for him to molest his own kids.
1: Do you mean that everybody's been molested is therefore damned to do this and we have to prejudice them that way?
0: Yes, I do, actually. But
1: if we were to just plug in polar bear instead of human.
0: Right.
1: Just plug that in.
0: I'm which is probably like a pet name that Will has for his wife.
2: It just made me cry.
0: You love polar bear. No, we just sit around and wait to react. So it's like, okay, this guy got molested. We'll wait for him to molest his kids, and then we'll throw him in jail. That's our reaction.
2: Rapist.
0: Then his kids will molest somebody, and then we'll react after that. It's not a great way to go through history. Yeah, and let's go ahead and do a little profiling, everybody, whether it's at the airport or on the home front.
2: Right. The whole idea of profiling on any level is you know, it seems sort of it's got this, you know, bad connotation, but if a thing went out, an APB, if you will, went out and said, "There's a guy who's murdering people and he's wearing a red hat." Would you pull over every guy who's wearing a red hat?
0: Yeah.
2: You would, right?
0: I would.
2: That's my red hat theory.
1: Yeah, and, but by the way, listen. When I go
0: well,
1: in to see
0: a 90-year-old guy.
1: When I go to see a guy with chest pain, I'm profiling. Do you smoke cigarettes? How old are you?
0: Oh, you can't. What answer. Are the you don't know him. You don't know him.
1: Yeah, right. That's it. That's
2: and
1: all
2: so it
1: is.
2: Must work
1: that's
2: with
1: everything
2: like
1: is about
2: abuse.
1: Profiling.
2: Right.
1: Yes. Everything.
2: It's
1: everything about the human is about the circuit. We got to take a break.
0: We got to take a break. We got to. I'll do a clean transition.
1: Thank you.
0: We got to profile some commercials here.
1: Oh, yeah.
0: I'll tell you what. Will Arnett is here, Jurassic Development. We're going to profile the urinal over there, right, Drew? And we'll be right back after this. Hey, everybody. It's Loveline. I'm Adam. That's Dr. Drew. Phone number 1-800-LOVE-191. Will Arnett is here tonight from Arrested Development. Sunday nights, 8:30. Fox, 5 Emmys. Count them, Drew.
1: 1, 2.
0: I mean, you know.
1: Oh, 5.
0: Count them, 5 Emmys.
1: Wow.
0: Yeah. Cleaned up at the Emmys. I mean, it was...
1: The darling of the Emmys.
0: I mean, certainly in the comedy department, I don't think anything did better than Arrested Development.
1: They got all the awards. How could they do better?
0: That's right. Yeah. Count them, Drew. 5.
1: Wow.
3: Hey, guys.
1: 1.
3: What?
0: Yeah.
3: 2, 3, 4, 5. I just want to say this. I've never seen the show, and I didn't know Will was going to be on tonight, but I actually watched it because it's on a different time now, and I don't know any of the characters. I was laughing out loud.
1: Yeah, this is Anderson's show. This is Anderson's kind of show.
2: Right on.
3: It's everybody's kind of show is what I'm saying.
1: Yes,
2: that's right. That's right. That's what we're trying to tell America. I'm trying to get that out.
3: It's like I think that all the writers are looking for work because of the reality shows, and they're all working on this show, all the good writers.
0: Oh, maybe some were freed up.
1: Interesting.
2: Yeah. That's reality TV.
1: I hear it's
2: the crack cocaine.
0: Yeah.
1: It's finally
0: cheap.
1: Sliding out.
2: A little bit.
1: Sliding away.
0: Yeah, don't worry. It'll be gone by the time Drew launches his reality show.
1: That's a way to make it go away.
2: Which I am excited for.
0: Get Drew on the air. Yeah, and then, of course, herpes and... What was our
2: herpes are gay?
1: Herpes are gay.
0: Or gay, yeah. I mean, that's
1: so we have herpes are gay. Simply lava lamps and C-rings?
0: Yeah, we can't say that anymore.
1: Store.
0: All right. You ready to go here, Drew?
1: There we go.
0: Let's play a little,
1: we got to play Accordion Countdown tonight, too, for Will. He's not playing this
0: game. You're going to love this game.
2: All right.
0: But a game you're going to love even more is Germany or Florida. This is
1: You played this one with us?
2: No.
1: No.
0: Brian?
4: Yeah.
0: 14?
4: Yeah.
0: All right. I'll explain. Brian will tell us the bizarre story, and then we will guess. Is it Germany or is it Florida?
1: Where this took place.
2: Oh, okay.
0: Yeah.
2: All right.
0: Mm-hmm.
2: Oh, wait. I think
0: we may have played it.

0: Go ahead, Brian.
1: Okay, so city officials have drawn up blueprints for the first jail specifically to house OAPs, old age prisoners. Mm-hmm. Plans for the $8 million jail come at a time when other criminals have been in the news. Three bank robbings, granddads, aged 63, 72, and 74, were recently arrested for a 30-year career. Mm-hmm. Want me to keep going?
2: No. We'll let's go from here.
0: So, they're building like a senior's prison.
3: Mm-hmm.
0: Is that Germany or is that Florida?
2: Well, it's everything lines up with Florida on that one.
0: It does, because you got the old, you have the criminals, and you have old folks. Okay. Maybe it's too easy.
2: The Jews are all criminals.
0: Oh, Jews, yeah. No, 80% of the street crimes by old Jews.
2: Yeah, and the fact that he labeled them OAPs. If it was in German, I don't think one of our callers would be able to translate it to English and give us an acronym like that.
0: Interesting.
2: Unless this guy is diabolical and really screwing with us. It's almost too good. It's almost too Florida.
0: I don't have a crystal ball, but just by hearing Brian's voice, I'm going to guess that diabolical is one of the words that is rarely used to describe it. Hi. Yes. Are you insane? Once in a while. And
2: are you listening?
0: Are you listening? Probably comes up a lot too. But diabolical, Brian. Have you ever been called diabolical?
1: No.
0: Okay.
1: Right. And how about a big word?
0: How about like mad, like a mad genius?
1: I've been called strange.
0: Okay.
2: Ooh,
0: okay.
2: Another curve for us.
0: And consider that a compliment, by the way.
1: Yeah, I know.
0: It's a relative thing.
2: Yeah.
0: You know what I'm saying? Yeah. All right. Germany or Florida?
2: Florida.
0: How are we going?
2: Gotta go Florida.
0: All right. Will, what do you think?
3: I got to go Germany because you guys both went Florida, and it seems too easy. But I agree. I did not pick up on the OAP thing, and you've got a great point. I think I'm going to take a loss here.
2: Germany.
0: Okay.
2: All right. You may win, though, because this could be a diabolical strange caller.
0: Strange. Brian, we're going Florida. Will's going Germany. What's the answer?
1: Germany, my friend.
2: Oh, Brian, well done.
1: The brilliance of Ananova.com.
0: Wow. And so, Drew, your hypotheses about him using the initials on what?
2: Old age persons.
0: Old age persons.
1: Prisoners.
0: Oh, prisoners. Right.
1: Yeah.
0: And if it was in German, it wouldn't have those letters. All right, buddy. Now, see?
3: There'd be an umlaut in there.
2: Now he's back to one of our callers.
0: Now you're getting weird again. All right, Brian. God bless you. You stumped
2: Wait,
3: just to solve the mystery, Brian, did you come up with the OAP or was that in the story?
1: Say that one more time.
3: The OAP, did you come up with that or was that in the story that you read?
1: That's right in the story.
3: Okay.
0: All right.
2: It'd have to be Altacocker something.
3: Altacocker.
2: Altacocker.
0: Really? Well, maybe they just...
2: Clink. Altacocker clink.
0: All right.
2: Right?
3: Yes, could be.
2: Altacocker clink.
3: That's right. That's right.
0: All right. Was that his name? All right.
2: No, Clink was
3: Clink.
0: Right.
2: Is the jail.
0: Clink. Yeah, I was thinking of Colonel Hogan.
3: Yeah.
0: Colonel Clink.
2: Altacocker is old persons.
0: All right.
2: Very
0: Clink
2: old persons.
0: Clink is jail.
2: Yeah.
0: All right. Giselle?
4: Hello?
0: You're 18?
4: Yes.
0: What's up?
4: I wanted to know why my boyfriend would lose his erection while we're having sex. And it's only in certain positions also.
2: What's the position?
4: Mm. What was that?
0: Doggy?
4: No, usually when I was on top,
2: how dare you?
4: Would lose
0: well, sometimes, sometimes you, get, you get a little whiff of ass, and it's like, oh man, it can be rough. You're like, oh my god, I'm banging a human.
2: But once again, hold on, before we go back here, doesn't that somewhat function based on who you're with? I mean, if it was somebody, you know, who's Claudia Schiffer or something, you'd be like.
0: You
2: lilacs.
0: Little ass. Yeah. Oh, no. It's Claudia Schiffer. It's like the next morning, like, could you please crap on my waffle? Thank you. Thank you. Okay. That's fantastic. That's it? That's all. I guess I'll spread it out.
3: You know
0: well, no, it's just a waffle because the divots eat it up pretty good. But no. That's what you got.
3: But you know what? They go for that in Germany.
0: Yeah, that was Germany. Yeah.
3: They go for that.
0: Giselle?
4: Yeah.
0: Yeah, no, it's really.
2: That's the thing of beauty of men, is what I'm saying. I mean, men, like, they have certain times they're very sensitive. Other times it's like you just saw their arm off and they're
0: hot
2: like, chick, whatever.
0: Hot chick can get away with more.
2: Or anything.
0: Yeah. Right.
2: Which is not fair, but the way it is.
0: Scary chick, yeah, she belches and it's a deal breaker.
2: Nah, it breaks his concentration.
0: Yeah, that chick's just more fuel thrown in his
2: now
0: fire.
2: Now listen, sad but true.
0: Giselle?
4: Yes.
0: Are you a hot chick?
4: You could say that.
0: You could. You ever crap on his waffles?
4: No, I don't crap on his waffles.
0: Well, then you're not that hot.
3: It's not a euphemism, by the way.
0: I got to be honest. Right. I got to be honest, because when you're smoking, no, yeah.
4: Oh, God.
2: Haven't you said to your friends when you're going to hide something, oh, she's a waffle crap.
3: Yeah.
0: Yeah.
3: Oh,
0: man. Did you see Quincy Jones with those two waffle crappers on his arm when he came to the Live Awards? Oh, they were smoking.
3: Oh, Mom and Dad, I can't wait till you meet her. I'm bringing her home for Thanksgiving. She's a real waffle crapper.
0: Your mother was a waffle crapper at one time, too. I met her at a sock hop in 1961. I said to my buddy, I said, that is a waffle crapper. I could see it from across the gym. And sure enough.
3: Jeez.
0: Yep.
3: It's even good in German, waffle crapper.
0: Waffle crapping time is over. Yeah. Well, that's the whole thing. You marry her because she's a waffle crapper. And then, but then her personality starts coming through, and she gets a little older, and she gets a little long in the tooth. And the next thing you know, you got your secretary crapping on your waffle. You got a trophy waffle crapper now.
2: And you complained your secretary too. My wife used to be such a waffle crapper.
0: She was a waffle crapper.
2: And now she's
0: never seen
2: it. She let herself go.
0: Yep, trophy waffle crapper.
3: Oh. Then America's next waffle crapper. You have judges.
0: Yeah, it just sounds like, right.
3: Who wants to be a waffle crapper?
0: Right. You got what's his name?
3: Lorenzo Lamas.
0: Lorenzo Lamas got his laser pointer. She's a waffle crapper.
2: I just saw him. Really
0: trophy good. Waffle crapper.
3: On the street?
0: You know, no, you know he's been with some waffle crappers.
2: Champion
0: waffle crapper.
2: He mentioned him.
0: Yeah.
3: Yes.
0: Legendary waffle crapper go-getter. Yeah. Sure. Waffle crapper just sounds like a horrible German name.
3: It does, totally. Leslie like, Waffle Crapper.
0: Also sounds like a World War II aircraft manufacturer. The Waffle Crapper Company. And later made coffee pots.
3: I remember when I heard the waffle crapper coming over my village. They started to bomb us.
0: All right.
2: No, the waffle crapper was a legion in the Air Force. It wasn't the plane. It was a
0: they
2: group.
0: Manufactured. They were sued for atrocities because they used slave labor in their forging plants. Yeah.
2: Please, it'll be the waffle crapper.
0: All right, now they make chainsaws and crockpots.
2: There you go.
0: All right, let's.
2: Yeah.
0: Let's take a break.
2: You want to finish with Giselle?
0: Let's take a break.
2: We'll get back with
0: Giselle. Let's get her.
2: Look what she did to us. Look what she did to us.
0: Let's focus. We got to break it down. We got to get handed. Right. Grab
2: Will
0: a knee. Let's go. Will got us punchy.
3: All right.
0: Will Arnett in here from Arrested Development, 8:30 Sunday night. We'll take a quick break. We'll be right back after this. It's Loveline. I'm Adam. That's Dr. Drew. Phone number 1-800-LOVE-191. Was it? 191.
2: Yeah.
0: Will Arnett is here tonight from Arrested Development, 8:30 on Fox. Find out what everyone, and when I say everyone, I mean Engineer Anderson, is talking about. 5 Emmys can't be wrong. 3 could be wrong. And actually, here's the funny part. 6 can be wrong.
2: But not 5.
0: But 5 can't
2: no
0: be
2: way.
0: Wrong.
2: No way.
3: It's a good number.
0: Yeah, 5. Because, like, you get 6 Emmys, it's like, all right, something's going on. This is an inside
3: stuff
0: job.
3: Somebody
0: knows somebody.
2: Head off somebody, yeah.
0: Yeah, Arnett's going to reach around to one of the guys.
2: But it's compensation at 6. It's compensation.
0: It's compensation at 6. Yeah, like, we really feel bad. Maybe the show has cancer.
2: Right.
0: We feel bad.
2: Yeah.
0: Yeah, becomes like Alan Alden in Paper Line, where they let him score a touchdown.
3: I don't know why I get accused of a reach around, but okay.
0: Bateman's got way too much dignity for that.
3: For the reach around?
0: Yeah.
3: Yeah.
0: He's a proud guy. He wouldn't do that. You'll stoop to any level.
3: Yes,
0: level. You're desperate. You're dangerous.
3: I'm a loose cannon.
0: I always like when animals...
3: Reach around, Brettas.
0: Animals get more dangerous when they're wounded. It's like you know, like he's a, they do that with fighters too. He's he's in the corner. He's getting the crap beat out of him. Look out, he can be dangerous now. Really, I'll take a Mike Tyson that someone whacked with a 2x4 three times before I get to him. Yes. Other than a fresh one,
3: right?
0: And the same with a puma
2: or a lion. Yeah,
0: yeah. I'll take one with a bullet in its neck.
3: Yeah,
0: that's me. I like that. I like to pre-shoot my stuff before I actually get involved with it. But watch out, he's dangerous now. There's an animal. They do that all the time. Like, well, the team's been scored on six times. Now look out, they're dangerous. They're wounded. Mm-mm. They're coming back. Yeah.
3: No, they're losing.
0: They're losing. That's right. Anna? Right. The Hello? Guy's getting the crap beat out of him in the corner. Yes, I know he's dangerous, but not as dangerous as he was in the first round when he wasn't getting the crap beat
2: Anna's
0: out
2: 24.
0: Of him. All right, buddy. Come on now.
2: Anna? We're breaking it down this
0: We're breaking segment, it remember? Down. Let's Come go. On. Let's get a hand in. Let me say this, too. Gentlemen, I use that term loosely. Your helmet, not a chair. Grab a knee. Let's go. Break it down. Anna?
4: Hello?
0: 24. What's up?
4: Yeah, my husband recently told me that he thinks he's gender dysphoric. Oh. And when early in our relationship, he told me very matter-of-factly that when he was young, he was raped. And it just got in the back of my mind, but I wonder if they're related, you know?
2: Yes, yes. Anna, yes. We'll put a yes on that.
0: I pray well, yeah, I love related, him. Otherwise we're all capable of being gender dysphoric. And by the way, Drew, you know we talk about you keeping the cyanide capsule in your left cheek mm-hmm. so that if you walk in on your daughter 3 years from now and she's 69 with a gardener, you just chomp down on it.
2: Yes.
0: I mean, there's no explanation. No, and it just chomp.
2: Yeah.
0: And you're dead before you hit the floor.
2: Yeah.
0: You're actually standing for a couple beats, dead, and then you just fall over.
2: Mm-hmm.
0: Hopefully she stops at that point.
3: That's an awful scene.
0: But I'm just saying, you keep that. You should do, as a wife, you should keep the cyanide capsule in there
2: for the moment the guy brings that up.
0: Is
3: that what I think it is, gender
0: has.
3: Dysphoric?
2: Transgender feelings.
0: Yeah. He wants to be a lady, right?
4: Yeah.
0: All right.
2: I love all the new euphemisms we have for it, but gender dysphoria is about the closest to what he's describing. It's an interesting way of...
0: All right. So he would like to be a lady.
4: Yes. That is what tells me. And, you know, I love him very much, and I would love him if he were a woman, but I don't want him to even do something permanent to his body if this is...
2: Well, it's interesting.
4: Really
2: the reason everyone's head starts spinning around when Anna says, I'll love him as a woman, most males that become women in these transgender operations become women to maintain relationships with lesbian women.
0: Mm-hmm.
2: You have to diagram that. I know, Will. It's like you have to graph it out.
0: He would.
2: But most male to female transgenders do not have sex with men.
3: They want to continue having sex with women.
2: But they specifically want lesbian women.
4: Well, I am not a lesbian, and that's been a big, like, thing in our relationship is that because he was with a woman once before, and she was a lesbian, and, like, I'm, you know, I don't have a problem with it, but I'm very not into girls,
2: it's not the you being with girls that he needs. He needs whatever internally goes on in a lesbian's emotional system to fit with his emotional system. So to put it that way.
0: Well, do you guys have kids?
4: We have a baby.
2: Please say no.
0: Oh. Yeah, baby. All right. Do you have one of those water balloon launchers you could use to launch the kid toward the nicest neighbor just to give it a chance? Just a chance. Maybe it'll land on something soft and someone will take it in, or I mean, just to give him a chance. You know, we're looking for a chance here. If this guy turns into a mom, this kid is gonna need.
2: You can't say that. I know it seems like it should be that way, but and it's not going to make the kid's chances extra clearer, but there's not necessarily evidence of severe pathology in the transgender.
0: Well, no. The kid's not necessarily going to be a serial killer. It's just you're going to screw him up. But
2: that's already who his dad is. You know what I mean? His dad's already...
0: That's true, too. Yeah. I've seen guys make the transition from male to female. Not a waffle crapper in
2: amongst
0: the bunch
2: them.
0: Of them.
2: No, not one waffle crapper.
0: Not one waffle crapper.
3: Right, no.
0: Yeah.
3: Anywhere in the history. Let me ask, and I sort of pick up on a trend here that, you know, the couple times I've been here. There's a chance that he was abused?
2: Yeah, he was.
0: Oh, he was.
3: Yeah.
4: No, he was. Yeah, he was. When he was, like, 12, some kids, like, beat him up, and they held him down while some girls had sex with him.
2: Some girls had sex with him?
0: Wow.
4: Yes.
0: What neighborhood was that in?
2: Yeah, I'm just heading over there.
0: I'm going to break down there after the show.
3: You force me down. Somebody hold me down.
0: Yeah. All right. Well, don't bring any chicks in, though. No! Yeah.
2: That's such a bizarre circumstance. It means something else was going on already.
0: Oh, yeah.
2: That's
0: a strange story, and one I'm not sure is completely true, although true to him. I'm not sure if it actually went down that way.
2: Yeah.
3: Right.
0: But here's the thing. So what do you do if this is what the guy wants? I mean, do you just get some therapy and, you know, see if you can get it to go away? Do you try to repress
2: it? You asking me or her?
0: Yeah. I'm asking everyone. Here's what I think. I think going under the scalpel is a mistake.
2: The worst idea.
0: I really do. And one you'll never recover from. I think you need to have some therapy for these feelings. I don't think they're ever necessarily going to go away. I think you have to manage them.
2: Yeah, it's hard to know what to do with these things. I know I have a couple of therapists in mind that probably could help with this. In terms of, it's like trying to, your need for the big breast could diminish but not go away.
0: Well, I could go down to maybe a CD cup.
2: And even then, not be driven for it, but not, you know.
0: Yeah, no, but here's the thing. We're not going to be able to talk him out of what he feels inside, screwed up or not.
2: Yeah.
0: What he needs is therapy to manage the feelings.
2: If you remember, we had that female-to-male transgender.
0: Oh, what a delight.
2: Yeah, in here.
0: What an a-hole.
3: Really?
0: What a delightful a-hole.
2: Yeah. Nothing wrong with her. Nothing wrong with her.
0: Or it, or whatever it was. They got the procedure done, and I've never seen someone who's more angry, really, than that little pain in the ass who came in here.
2: Right.
0: So
2: and everyone says, well, angry. You'd be angry, too, if everyone called you a girl your whole life. No,
0: you're angry before, you're angry after. Yeah.
3: Right.
0: Yeah.
3: And looking for an excuse.
0: Yeah. And it's as, I think people that switch genders feel about as good about it is the guys that confront the person that molested them 20 years later. It's always unsatisfying. You think it's the holy grail. As soon as I do this, everything's going to snap into focus. Everything's going to work out. I'm going to hit every streetlight. Not really. You're just screwed up. Now you're missing the penis. All right. Get some therapy on behalf of your young child. Yeah. We'll take a quick break. Will Arnett here from Arrested Development. We'll be right back after this. Hey, everybody. Loveline. I'm Adam. That's Dr. Drew. Phone number 1-800-LOVE-191. Will Arnett here tonight from Arrested Development, 8:30. Fox Sunday night. 5 Emmys, and which I would display in the show, by the way.
3: We have a set, which is an office set, and there was a thing that was on the shelf that looked like an Emmy, and the producers came down one day and they said, we got to get this rid of this. It looks like we've got an Emmy on the set.
0: I would explain it to your writers that they should show it. They should.
2: Yeah. You should make an appearance. You should walk through once in a while.
0: Yeah.
2: Just to carry one.
0: Drew saw, what'd you see, Drew? Oh, National Treasure. Yeah, this weekend.
2: Female leading that. Real waffle crapper.
0: Yeah, hot. She was just pushing pencils over at the Pentagon until Cage dragged her out of that crappy desk job.
2: No, she drove a Lexus, and she was the sort of curator of the Declaration of Independence.
0: I love it when they pretend like smart, hot chicks can do things. It's awesome. Sends a dangerous message, really, to the hot chicks who can't do things, which is just about all of them, except for that Amy Poehler. She is smoking and does things. But, yeah, you know, it's funny. You go, wow, you never see a hot chick like that as a curator at a museum, because hot chicks are normally, well, they're actresses play curators in museums opposite. Yeah, that's right.
3: Yeah.
0: That she is doing. You want the ultimate argument? This is what she's doing.
2: Right.
0: She's doing what you think she should be doing, which is she's an actress / model, or as I call it, mattress. So Drew saw the movie. It does look like a flaming turd, but you almost have to see it anyway, don't you? Or don't you?
2: You know, my kids would like it a lot.
0: Your kids,
2: the boys would like it. It's a little Indiana Jones-ish. You know?
0: It didn't get that sort of homoerotic stuff like The Rock and Broken Arrow.
2: Nor did I feel to myself, God, life is too short, which I feel in most movies I watch like
0: this. So this stuff was exploding. And
2: it was kind of interesting history here and there. So it's a lot of Washington, D.C. pictures.
0: All right. You ready to rock here?
2: Yeah.
0: Let's talk to Lola, 23.
5: Hi.
0: What's happening?
2: Ooh, depressed.
5: Okay. So I have this guy that I'm dating for a month and a half now.
0: Mm-hmm.
5: And I've quite frankly gone down on him, I guess, more than my share of times, just because I enjoy it, and I'm a very erotic person, so I like foreplay a lot.
2: Hang on one second. Again, as soon as somebody announces I am, whatever, I mean,
0: we'll decide whether you're erotic or not.
2: Uh-oh.
0: Let me ask you a quick question. because this happens all the time on the show. Does she know the song Lola? And does she know the band that sung Lola? I say she knows the song Lola, doesn't know the band.
2: I say she knows the band, doesn't know the song.
0: Oh, really?
2: Touche.
0: Well, but
2: no,
0: then...
2: she, you're right.
3: I think Adam's right.
2: You're right, Adam.
0: Wait, I'm
2: yeah,
0: with you?
2: Yeah, I'm with you.
3: Oh, wait, Drew, you're right.
0: Lola?
5: Yes.
0: You know the song Lola?
5: Know the song, not the band.
2: There you go.
0: See? And Drew's a smart one.
2: No, I was kidding you.
5: I'm shame on me for not knowing that, but that's the way it is.
0: Like, you don't know the band that sings the song of your name? That probably inspired your dad to name you that, right?
5: Well, actually, my mother named me, so maybe it had something to do with her being inspired by it, but...
0: Okay,
5: yeah.
0: But you don't know the band.
2: Who was it?
5: No.
2: I remember.
5: Share with me. What is it?
0: It's the Kinks.
5: Oh. Well, now
0: all right. All right. Okay. I'm always amazed at people that don't know... A lot of time, they don't know the song that is their name, but most time, don't know the band either. All right. So go find that. So you're an erotic person.
5: Yes, I'm a very erotic person.
2: Very.
5: And so
2: very.
5: I like foreplay. I want him to go down on me, but he won't do it. And I've said to him before, I say, you know, why aren't you going down on me? Basically, after I give him head for like 30 minutes.
0: Mm-hmm.
5: And plus, giving head is a lot harder than receiving it for a girl.
2: Hang on a second, Lola.
0: I beg to differ.
2: Giving for 30 minutes.
0: When you've done as much of both as
2: yes.
0: I have.
2: Yes, giving and receiving.
0: Yeah, yeah. No, I mean, you know,
2: receiving?
0: You know what I'm saying. No, you don't know what I'm saying.
2: No.
0: She said it's tougher on a girl than it is on a guy.
2: Oh.
0: You got it now?
6: Corolla, you equated it once with sucking on a finger or licking an open wound.
0: Yeah, Which one do you do? You really do? A bomb pop?
2: Well, now that you mention it, the finger ain't sounding too good to me.
0: I know, but I'm just saying on the sort of cosmic
2: scale.
0: Hassle scale. Forget gender, forget about sexual proclivity or societal whatever. Just think, what would you show both of them? Which one you dealing with? Really, one of them's like an abalone, and the other looks like a churro. Where are you going? Do you know what I mean? Bury your face in an abalone shell? Yeah, give me the churro. It just seems like a less of a commitment. That's all. Look, I'm not gay. I'm just saying.
2: Just saying.
0: If I'm from another,
2: yeah, but still.
0: I'm saying if I go to another planet,
2: yes,
0: right, and
2: yes.
0: they present me with the facsimiles of these two things, I'm going the churro.
2: The option. Yeah,
0: that's me. I go churro. All right.
2: Oh, boy. But here's the deal. But the 30, hang on a second, the 30 minutes of her giving oral sex, does that mean she's doing it well?
5: Yeah,
2: you know what I mean?
5: I
2: 30 minutes.
5: Well,
2: you know what I mean?
0: Yeah.
2: Wait, hold on
0: stop,
2: now.
0: Stop saying you're erotic and how good you are.
2: You know what I mean? Doesn't that imply maybe not so good?
0: Yeah.
2: 30 minutes, if somebody says 3 minutes,
3: yeah.
2: Like, whoa, hey.
3: Yeah.
0: Right.
3: Right.
2: It's like, yeah, knew what
0: right.
2: she's doing.
0: Okay.
2: 30 minutes, like, well, wait a minute.
0: Mm-hmm.
3: Maybe he's watching TV.
0: Yeah.
2: We're not into it, or she's not doing it right, or whatever.
3: Right. You know what I also love? I love this thing. This is going across the country, too. I'm the kind of person who...
0: Yeah,
3: I love that.
2: Yeah,
3: are you?
2: I am blank. Fill in the blank.
3: Really?
2: Blank.
0: All right. You're the kind of person. And when I hear a woman say she's erotic, I picture, big cans, big ass, and a bustier. And I was like, something. Is that you, Lola?
5: Well, actually, I am dark skinned, and I do have a really nice like hourglass shape because I am Hispanic. Like European, I'm a mixture between the two.
0: Mm-hmm.
5: So, right. I have green eyes and dark skin, kind of thing.
0: Hourglass or stopwatch? You know what I mean? I hear hourglass. I picture kitchen clock. You know, school clock. Okay, just round. All right. So Lola.
5: Oh my God, you killed me. Yeah.
0: Sorry, babe. How much you weigh?
5: 130.
0: Oh, 130. That's not bad.
5: I'm
0: How tall are you?
5: 5'8" and a half.
0: Ooh, well, that's fine.
3: That's great.
0: Yeah. All right, so this guy, maybe he doesn't enjoy oral sex that much.
2: Either way, getting or receiving. Because, again, right. the 30 minutes, Lola, 30 minutes should be a tip-off to you if something's not going right.
0: Is he like Jehovah's Witness or something? Does he have something that's going to get in the way of him enjoying this or giving it?
5: Well, I think that he's intimidated by my nature because I think that I'm very forceful with it. I'm very kind of overpowering. I enjoy it so much, and he knows that I like to masturbate, and I like to orgasm. So I think, I don't know.
0: You sound like an erotic woman.
2: No, what'd she call it?
0: Very erotic?
5: Yeah. Mm-hmm. Okay. I am.
0: All right.
5: I'm a Scorpio, and maybe
0: Oh, you're Scorpio. No. Yeah, and if he's anything but a Libra, it's not going to work.
2: We're getting into sexual compulsion here a little bit.
0: Is he Libra, or where's his moon?
5: He's a Capricorn.
0: Capricorn, I knew it.
2: No, it didn't work.
0: I knew it. No, that's an erotic.
3: What's his rising? Obviously
0: Leo,
3: nothing in 30 rising. Minutes.
0: Yeah. All right. We got to ask. You ever get molested or diddled or fiddled with?
5: No. Really, just, had a great life. Yeah.
0: Just super, super erotic, super charged. Yeah. All right. But here's the thing. You sound sort of spacey and out of it with the crazy astrological crap and everything. Maybe you guys just aren't a good fit.
2: Yeah, maybe the relationship isn't going that well.
0: Yeah.
5: Right.
0: Well, I mean, here's the...
5: Like, our sex is amazing.
0: Oh, it is.
5: Oh, my God. No, the sex itself is amazing. Like, once we get to it, it's just...
0: Why don't you just get to it, then?
2: Yeah, why don't you... Yeah. He doesn't like the oral sex, obviously, if we leave that
0: out. Just go have the amazing sex. Yeah.
5: But oral sex is so exciting. Like, I love being...
2: Well, then what are you complaining about?
5: Yeah. Because he won't do it.
0: He won't do it on her, because Capricorns don't go down... On
2: Scorpios.
0: Yeah. Yeah. Maybe it's the crab. Yeah. What is it? Scorpio? Oh, the Cancer's the crab. The Scorpio's the...
2: Scorpion.
0: Yeah.
2: Strangely enough.
0: Yeah, it's Scorpion way down on my list of things that go down on. Like,
3: You know what it is? Yeah. I figured it out, maybe. Drew, tell me if I'm right. When she goes down on him, he feels like she's just putting money in the bank for him to go down on her, so he can't stop thinking about it, and that's why it's 30 minutes.
0: Yeah. She's intimidating, and she's a handful, and he's freaked out. Lola.
5: Yeah.
0: Just, here's the thing. If you want him to give you oral sex, you must ask him, and if he says no, you can consider that grounds to break up.
2: Or realize you're in the driver's seat and go, well, that's cool. No sex then.
0: Yeah.
2: No sex. I need this in order to feel good about this relationship, and I don't want to have sex if I'm not getting my needs met.
0: She is one of those chicks that freaks you out, too.
2: That sounds a little bipolar.
0: She's a little nutty. She's talking about astrology. She's talking about how sexual she is.
2: Is she bipolar?
0: Freaks you out. Hmm? Is she bipolar? Are you bipolar?
5: Of course not.
0: Okay. What do you do? What do you got? Junior college? What do you got?
5: No, I'm a graduating senior.
0: From where?
5: I'm not saying.
0: All right. If it was Harvard, she'd say. All right, and then you're going to go to work.
5: Yeah, actually. I'm going to work in advertising, so.
0: Okay, all right. She's she's one of these chicks that is a female impersonator.
2: Maybe.
0: Probably just shows up with a ton of hair and ton of, eyelashes and shaking her can all the time and smelling. What is it with those women that wear tons of perfume and they just smell waxy and sort of overpowering?
2: Yeah.
0: And they got the hair and it's like, it sort of seems like you're going to bang like a mannequin that's been dipped in something that's of like lifelike flesh or something. Like, what is that?
2: Could be a lot of different things.
0: Big unicorns it's on the nails.
2: Yeah, but
0: and
2: it is a sign. It means something.
0: Yeah. All right.
2: It's a. Sometimes bipolar people do that. Sometimes borderlines do that. Sometimes
0: Dustin
2: do that.
0: Dustin.
2: Sleeping.
0: It's been on hold for 75 minutes. He's calling from Portland. Dustin. I think he had a bogus question. Anyway, wants to use chocolate syrup while giving a girlfriend oral.
2: He's 17. We would have been able to tell by his voice whether that was any even in the realm of possibility.
0: Yeah, because it'd be like, here, Dustin, okay, buddy. Beat off again for me, would you? You've never been with a woman.
2: Forget about chocolate syrup. It's a sign to us that we need to play a little Ranchero Countdown.
0: Ooh.
2: Yeah.
0: Interesting.
2: Yeah.
0: Yeah, this is a game, Will, that we predict, and many other experts who listen to the show predict, will be bigger than Germany or Florida.
2: Possibly, herpes are gay.
0: Or could even be bigger than herpes or gay. I live out here in Southern California. I've always done a lot of construction work. I've always had to listen to ranchero music because if you're on a construction site, that's what they tune into.
3: Right.
0: Also, by the way, and one of the more frustrating aspects of life is radios. If you live up in the hills, you cannot tune in any station except for ranchero stations.
2: Yeah.
0: It is ridiculous. No AM or FM.
2: Really?
0: Oh, try to get KLSX up in the hill. Huh. It doesn't work. Try to get K-Rock up in the hill. It doesn't work at all.
2: I thought it was just because the only AMs would get in.
0: Everything's a disaster, and at night it's even worse because they lower their signal or whatever the hell they do. Point is the Ranchero crap comes through clear as a bell because it's being pumped out from south of the border, and they actually use more megahertz or whatever the hell it is.
2: What allowed to do here.
0: It's illegal to do it here because here you can't have... And I'm speaking as a layperson who heard this explanation, but it makes perfect sense. You cannot pump out more than the station you're competing with. It's not fair. But if you're south of the border, shocking that the lawlessness in their society actually extends into the radio world as well, and they just pump through whatever they got to pump through. A lot of people put their transmitters over there, too, to get around this. Anyway, Ranchero, loud and clear. So anyone who's worked in the construction field out here...
3: Ranchero is just a brand of...
0: It's a brand. It's a particularly annoying a brand.
2: You'll
0: of
2: recognize.
0: Latin
2: well, you're
0: music.
2: From you're from the east, so you may not really have appreciate the full flavor of this
0: it's
2: music.
0: It's accordion driven, but it's the kind of music.
3: I've always been interested in that. Why there's so much? What's the accordion? It actually sounds kind of like European music.
2: Well, we've discovered through looking into this a little bit that this grew out of German beer manufactories is getting set up in Mazatlan and setting up beer gardens, and then blending the oompa music with the.
0: Yes.
3: No way.
2: Mariachi. Mariachi.
3: No way.
2: And you get Ranchero.
0: Once again,
3: that answer.
0: Once again, we have the Germans to blame.
3: Yes.
0: All I'm saying is I'm looking for people to blame. I've had an ass full of this music. And people do this thing where they're like, well, look, it's racist. It's, no. This music sucks.
3: Right.
0: This is horrible music. Yeah. To pretend it doesn't suck is being racist, really, because I'm lying. And,
2: you could say the same thing of certain kinds of punk music, too, though, right?
0: Yeah, there's everyone makes
2: music that sucks
0: that,
2: out there
0: that,
2: people
0: that
2: like.
0: Sucks.
2: But that people like.
0: And people like.
3: Yeah. The new punk music, which they call punk, that sucks. Yeah. Let's be honest.
0: You got to be 10 kinds of drunk to enjoy this. All right.
2: So the point is
0: we play a random Ranchero song, and we decide, we try to guess how long before the accordion kicks in. It's not at the beginning. We'll start in the middle of a random song that we haven't heard before. Chris, don't do anything yet. We ready?
2: Yeah, all right. Ready.
0: All right.
2: No, that was Anderson. Is he going to do this, or are you going to do this?
7: I don't know. Anderson?
2: All right, okay. Chris is going to do it.
0: All right. So you're going to do it, Chris. So you're ready to go. Don't do anything yet. Drew, why don't you get started?
2: Instant.
0: There will be accordion.
2: Instant.
0: Yes. All right. It's going instantaneously. Will?
3: I'm going to give it. I'm going to give it 3 seconds.
0: 3 seconds. Smart money. Well, I'm just going to go a little high. Yeah. I'm not going to be a puss and go 4. I'm going to go 7 seconds.
2: Perfect.
0: I've had luck with 7
2: bets.
0: In the past.
2: Good bets.
0: 7, by the way, in Ranchero accordion playing in the lifetime, the 7 is a lifetime,
3: right.
0: By the way.
2: And by the way, I think we have a record for the accordion countdown of about 8 seconds.
0: Yeah.
2: Except for one song that didn't have it for some reason. It was some sort of imposter. Fluke.
0: Something happened. Yeah. All right. So I will cue you. Let me clean up the sign. 2, 1. Go. Well, it's 1 second. Right, leave it on. Leave it on so Will can kill himself.
3: It's awful.
0: Please, how dare you? How dare you?
2: But, you know, doesn't smack of New England in the winter? Don't you see the leaves changing and the frost in the trees?
0: Who was the dumb actress we had in here where we were saying that and she kept going, I picture a beach
2: and a
0: margarita. And Drew's going, no. I picture New England. I picture the leaves changing. I picture bonfire and
3: it's
0: a
3: gorgeous.
0: Pep rally.
3: It's gorgeous.
0: And she's like,
2: maple syrup.
0: I don't know. I see myself being on the beach in like a sarong.
3: I see like a covered bridge in Burlington, Vermont.
0: Yeah, water wheel.
3: Yeah, water wheel.
0: Water wheel,
3: Still.
0: Yeah.
3: Come to Vermont.
0: Smoke coming from the chimney of a cabin. Yeah, that's right. Guy giving you directions who looks like the guy from the Petrich Farm. George's got the hunting cap. He's got a fire. This is what's playing in the background. Uh-oh.
3: And that. Oh, no. That was a happy accident. That was not originally in the song,
0: you
3: and he did that. He did that in the studio. What a day that was!
0: That's what you call serendipity. That's it. And thank God they were rolling on it because they captured that kind of magic. It never happens where a guy just goes, ah! All right. So there you go. That's you play Ace's Ranchero Accordion
3: That's
0: Countdown.
3: A good game.
0: Drew won that one. 1 second.
2: That's
0: wow.
2: Nice.
0: Could have been a 1.2, 1.3, but let's not quibble.
2: I just point is 0.8.
0: The point is Drew won hands down, and I couldn't have been further off. I mean, it was, like, again, a lifetime at 5-6 seconds away. It is funny once in a while when you don't hear the accordion for 6 seconds, and you're like, what's wrong?
3: What's going on?
0: It's literally 6 seconds, and you want to, you're worried.
2: The world's coming off the axis.
0: What's going on? Yeah. All right. Delightful music. Let's, we got a question for Will.
3: Uh-oh.
0: Will? I mean, Andrew?
7: Oh, hey.
0: You have a question for Will?
7: Yeah, I also got a question about my crazy girlfriend.
0: All right. Mm-hmm.
3: Uh-oh.
7: But you want Will's question first?
0: Sure.
7: All right. So I'm a huge fan of Arrested Development. Favorite show.
3: That's a good start.
7: Yeah. Oh, yeah. My TV's broken. I haven't been able to watch the new season. But, So I was.
3: Is this going to end up with me sending you a TV?
0: What? Your family's TV is broken, or your personal?
7: Oh,
0: TV
7: my personal TV. My family's crazy. Don't let me use the TV.
2: Okay.
0: Yeah,
2: what you have in your room?
0: All right. So,
7: but,
0: go ahead.
7: Will. So I'm an aspiring actor, and I wanted to know how do you get started doing such quality stuff like that? You know.
3: It just happened over one 15-year night.
2: Yeah, you don't get started doing quality stuff like that.
3: Yeah.
2: You end up doing
7: how do you get started
2: like
7: doing acting stuff?
3: Well, I started by just moving to New York, and I didn't know anybody.
2: Where'd you move from?
3: From Toronto.
2: Canadian?
3: I'm a closet Canadian.
0: Yeah. Mm-hmm.
2: Toronto's a nice town, by the way.
3: Toronto's a nice town. A lot of people say it's like a clean New York.
2: Mm-hmm.
3: Mm-hmm. And I always say I prefer to think of it as a dirty Winnipeg.
2: Except for that Chinatown area.
0: All right.
3: Yes.
0: Let him talk.
3: So you know, Andrew?
7: Yeah.
3: I would say, find somewhere wherever it is that you live. Find somewhere that you can, you know, start studying, taking classes, acting classes. Find out if you have any sort of discernible talent.
0: And if you don't have talent, though, please quit. Stop wasting your
3: you know,
0: time.
3: It's a lot. It's a lifetime. It can be a lifetime of heartache. It's a tough road. Not saying that I'm doing anything different than a million people that I know, but it takes a lot of work and it takes a certain amount of luck and perseverance you know, you just go and you start studying and you start you know, scene study and
7: people say I'm pretty good, but you know, they might not know nothing, you know.
3: Right. Yeah. Well, and by the way, don't listen to anything your friends say in your current situation.
2: And by the way, don't stop your education.
0: What are you doing? Where people say you're good? Are you doing plays?
7: School
0: or something?
7: Plays. And I'm going to a college play now. I'm a senior, and I'm working my way up to the big time at a college play.
0: All right.
3: No, that's good, man.
0: Doing
7: I'm doing
0: that.
7: Hair.
0: Oh, you are.
7: Yeah.
3: That's
7: right.
3: Great. That's great. And don't let anybody, again, you know, there'll be a lot of people who say, don't bother doing it. And you can tell them to all, you know, F off.
0: You got a song from Hair you'd like to do for us, Andrew?
7: Oh, goodness. No.
0: Nothing?
7: National Radio. Ooh,
0: little,
7: that's scary.
0: Little cow sales.
7: But
0: Andrew,
7: I got a
0: Chris, you know they play Hair?
7: Huh?
2: Sure.
0: You do? No, I never heard of it.
2: Never heard of it?
0: Yeah.
2: Is it you heard of Godspell?
0: Are you kidding?
2: No.
3: Wow.
2: I was in Godspell in college.
0: You were?
2: It's a little known fact.
0: Do a little sing, a little something from there. Huh? No?
2: I can't.
0: Okay.
3: Oh, bless the Lord.
0: All right. That's enough. Let's, again, we get this question for bands and comedians and actors and everyone who's making a living doing what they want to do. And, you know, it's weird. It's real sort of straightforward. You know where it's the cleanest example of this is probably in motorsports and racing. It's like, what do? Well, you start in go-karts, and you go down there, and you enter the freebie whatevers, and you do it when you're 9 years old, and then you work your way up into open wheels, and then sprint cars, and you just keep... That's what it is. Just go do it. There's never a good...
3: No.
0: Never a good reason. But the thing is don't sit home and plan so much. Just go do it. Do a play.
3: The other thing is I think you got to be honest with yourself. You got to be really honest with yourself. You know, there's this, you know, this, we keep going over this, seems to be the theme, but what are the trends in the society? And there's this trend right now of everybody wants to be famous. Everybody wants to be a celebrity because they see things like American Idol or whatever, and these people become superstars in 6 weeks. And they think, I'm going to go out there, and I'm going to be famous, and I'm going to live that life. I want to have that, you know, Ferrari, and I want to live in that house that Sean Combs. And it's like,
0: waffle,
3: you know what?
0: Crappers, you, left and right.
3: Right, and I want to have waffle crappers on my... And, yeah. And you know what? You can't have it yet. Now, maybe you can eventually. I don't know. I don't know if you're any good.
2: I would think the greatest thing to be honest with oneself about is whether you actually enjoy doing the stuff.
3: Right, and why you're doing it.
2: You well, gotta, not even why, but just you enjoy it. If you enjoy it, you'll keep doing it. If you're successful, great. If you're not, you'll still enjoy it.
3: Right. If you're actually interested, if you say, yeah, I want to be an actor because I want to explore, I want to do this character, I want to do that, or I'm funny and I want to make people laugh more doing that, or do I want to do it because I want to live in Beverly Hills? And you've got to be honest with yourself about that. And if you want to do it because you live in Beverly Hills, then go apply for a reality show.
2: Or start a business.
3: Or start
2: a
3: business.
2: You're more likely to end up Beverly Hills that way.
3: Much more likely. Yeah. You'll be very, very unhappy, and you're going to get your butt handed to you every day.
0: Here's the thing, too, that I don't think people realize. This is all sound advice, by the way, and I agree with all of it. The other thing that is never really touched on is you're not going to be who you are 10 years from now, especially in your trade. I mean, Drew, you weren't always a doctor. Right. You know, you weren't a doctor at 15.
2: Right.
0: Your dad would kill you and then kill himself. You didn't eventually become one.
2: Right, right, of course.
0: And so, of course, he forced you to do that. And now you really don't know. You have to question yourself. And then that's for later. But the point is Will Arnett was not Will Arnett when Will Arnett was 19. He had the makings of being a Will Arnett. But he was, I'm sure, not the talent that he is now because of all the work he did up into it, just like you went to med school.
2: Yeah. And also who you are doing it as an older adult is a different experience than as a young person.
3: Much, much, much different. And I'm very fortunate that I'm in my 30s doing it.
2: But I mean, talk to a 17-year-old who's full of hormones. And,
0: You're not going to be much good at anything at 17, but keep doing it. That's the thing.
3: Yeah.
0: But if you suck it out, please stop wasting everyone's time.
3: Yeah, if you enjoy it, do it.
0: All right. We're going to take ourselves a little break. Drew is going to do, he's going to sing the entire...
2: all the songs from Godspell?
0: Oh, Godspell and Hair.
2: Okay.
0: To Engineer Chris. I don't know why. I don't mean to pick on Engineer Chris. It's just once in a while something pops into my head and I realize Chris doesn't know that. Then I have to bring it up and it sounds like I'm picking on you. But I'm just curious. I'm curious because I'm trying to gauge our listeners because I look at you as one of our listeners.
2: It's good to have that barometer in the room with us.
0: Right.
2: Yeah. So we should shut up about things in the 70s. Right. Just not even bring them up.
0: That's right. Yeah. Hold on, Chris. You know what the barometer is?
2: 70s?
0: All right, hold on. Take a quick break. Will Arnett, here, say yardstick next time. Do you know how long a yardstick is? 2 feet? Okay, quick break.
3: It's a yard.
0: No, come on, Drew.
2: Okay.
0: All right, I don't want to pick on Chris. He's a good man. Can I get a little warm-up on the coffee, buddy?
2: Sure.
0: He's here tonight, and where's Michelle? And Will Arnett here from Arrested Development. We'll take a quick break. Be right back after this. Hey, everybody. It's Loveline. I'm Adam. That's Dr. Drew. Phone number 1-800-LOVE-191. Will Arnett, a guy decided I liked the last time he was here, and the love affair continues. It's too bad it's impossible for us to see each other outside the studio.
2: How many times have you been on the show?
3: You're gay. This is my third time.
2: That's what I said.
0: Three times.
2: And you guys told me I was crazy. It only been once.
0: Well,
3: once I was with Jason.
2: And once by yourself.
3: Yeah. And he's a mic hog.
2: So that's what I was screwing up, is he was by himself that last time.
0: Yeah, you were saying that
2: Jason was with you last time. Yeah,
0: right.
2: Yeah. Okay.
0: Jason, good guy, like to use him to get to his sister, but don't feel the same connection.
2: But Jason, hung out with on the outside.
0: I have?
2: Well, you will have.
0: I will?
2: Maybe.
0: No.
2: No.
0: No.
3: No.
0: No. It's not going to happen with any... Buddy and the cast.
3: Or the Bateman family.
0: Is there another sister, another brother I can help?
3: No, that's it.
2: Let's go down to their set just so we can hang out.
0: No.
3: You guys should come by.
0: Where do you guys...
2: get you a role on the show that way?
0: Do you guys shoot on Fox?
3: We're on the Fox lot now. They finally let us on.
0: Wow.
3: You go on and you just take a left at the Star Wars wall.
0: Yeah.
2: LA's next to the Simpson wall?
3: Yes, next to the Simpson. LA's hilarious to me for that.
0: I like the, on the Fox, too, I like the old Chicago or New York
2: on the
0: streets right there.
3: Yeah.
0: Yeah. Yeah, that's And then it's what isn't going on that lot? And they have these great dykey security checks that intimidate you.
2: You know, they're nice at that gate though.
0: They are nice.
2: Yeah, that's the only nice security gate.
3: They're very nice. But you know, it's funny. At every I love this. Ever since 9/11, they have this everywhere. The security is just ramped up, and the idea of the studios are now, they're protecting their celebrities.
0: Yeah.
3: You know, Al-Qaeda can do whatever they want, but if they touch our celebrities, that is it.
0: Well, people have hypothesized that, you know, something's going to go on at the Oscars or whatever.
3: No, they don't care. It's such a joke. Sorry,
0: I'm taking a step further.
2: I get mad that they can't. Remember they canceled the Emmys that one year. My thing was, hey, guys, now's the time to step up.
3: Yeah.
2: And, you know, and just that's take right. If it's risk, fine, step it up.
0: Drew at home watching on TV.
2: Yeah, I just had to step it up.
0: Encouraging everyone to step it up. Doing his part by watching you guys step it up.
2: That's it.
0: Someone's got to watch you step it up.
2: My point is, though, it was the time to kind of make the... As a public figure, I think a responsibility to make everybody feel secure and to offer them something at a time when they are feeling uncomfortable and just... Now's your time to step up.
3: Especially when your one job is to entertain. That's it. You're not out there, doing something serious. Let's be honest.
0: Well, and here's the other thing, too. I've talked about this, and I'm still sticking with it, which is I believe that Al-Qaeda does not want to hurt the Michael Moores and the Barbara Streisands of the world. These are their only allies they have in this country.
2: It's Al-Qaeda here.
0: Well,
2: Al-Qaeda representatives.
0: And, of course, they would say that was very unfair.
2: Yes.
0: But here's what I'm saying. You don't have friends in Michael Moore and Barbara Streisand. You have sympathetic ears who are going to try very hard not to get the people that are going to send the cruise missiles over to you elected.
3: Right.
0: That's about it.
3: Yes.
0: And you F with this segment. And this is, by the way, there's one segment of society that is somewhat sympathetic to your cause. Now, they would never agree with blowing up the Twin Towers or anything.
3: No.
0: But like it or not, whatever they say, their actions are sort of sympathetic to the cause.
3: Mm-hmm.
0: They put much more focus on this country and what it's doing wrong than what you're doing wrong. That segment is everyone is in the crowd at the Oscars and the Emmys, and you F with that segment, that's your last, now it's game on.
3: And it's also just hilarious that the entertainment industry, if it is true that they actually believe that they're threatened, that they think that they're even a blip on the radar screen, is hilarious to me.
2: It's grandiose.
3: Get over yourself.
0: Yeah. Yes, there you go.
3: I'm talking to myself, by the way. I'm looking in the mirror right now, and I'm talking to myself.
0: All right, let's talk to Marie, who's 26. Marie?
8: Hey.
0: Hey, what's happening?
2: Well, Marie, here we go.
0: Let's break it down. We catch you in a reflective mood. Can you speak, or is it a bad time?
8: No, I just had to change rooms.
0: Okay. What's up?
8: Okay. So, about a year ago, I broke up with a boyfriend.
0: Mm-hmm.
2: I'm just curious. Hang on a second, Marie. I can't.
0: Smoking hot.
2: I can't let it go, waffle crapper.
0: Yeah.
2: I can't let it go quite this easily. Why did you have to change rooms like that? What were you moving away from?
8: Well, it was in where the TV was. And I've got a roommate, and I don't want to wake her up while I'm talking.
2: Okay. All right. You just tend to just fill out the scene.
0: What's happening? Are you good looking?
3: Waffle grabber?
0: You good looking?
8: Yeah, I'm good looking.
0: Always can tell.
8: Tall, blonde.
0: Confident woman. No.
8: And broke up with this guy about a year ago. Dated some guys afterwards.
0: Right.
8: And yet, it's still hard to get him out of my brain.
0: Mm-hmm.
8: And I never even liked him as a person. And I'm really ashamed. I wanted to like him as a person because he was so stinking good looking, basically.
0: Mm-hmm. Mm-hmm. All right.
2: So he fulfilled some image of what you needed, but he wasn't he wasn't what you needed.
8: Exactly.
2: Right? Yeah.
0: Mm-hmm.
2: Well, it's all right.
0: All right. And so you broke up with him, but did any specific reason other than not being a great guy? Did he cheat on you?
8: No.
2: Tell us more what you mean that he wasn't the right kind of guy.
8: He was a good guy. He just wasn't as smart as I needed him to be.
0: Mm-hmm. Right. Someone's going to have to figure out how to back the car out the driveway. The two of you are just staring at it all evening long. So put it neutral.
2: Are you in college now? Or did you finish college? What are you doing now?
8: I'm working full time.
2: And what was it? You need him to be more ambitious, or what is it you need from him?
8: We just didn't connect. It was not a good.
0: All right. Well, fantastic. So you broke up with him, and now what's the problem? You just didn't. Okay. First off, you need
2: to find somebody as good looking.
0: You need a better guy, but then we just didn't connect. But he's not smart enough.
2: This is somebody who needs everything to be perfect.
3: Mm-hmm.
0: Maria,
8: are you still there?
0: Yeah, so...
3: How old is she?
0: She's 26. 26. So what did this guy do? Work at a gym or something?
8: No, he had been doing construction for a while, and yeah, he worked out at the gym a lot. The problem was is that actually I had dated before, but just hadn't really gotten intimate with somebody before. And with him, I did.
2: You'd never had a sexual relationship with anybody before?
8: Right.
2: Oh well, that's why you can't get over it. You need to get another boyfriend.
0: Yeah,
2: this is how that's supposed to work. The first guy you have sex with, it takes a long.
0: You need new guy to hump the stink from this guy.
2: It takes quite, and the fact that you remained a virgin until well into your 20s means that
0: what's
2: you
0: up?
2: Really, yeah. Well,
0: what is up?
8: It's for religious reasons, and I just
3: religious.
0: Okay. Also,
2: we'll do it.
3: I knew it because she said freaking, and it's not the first. She wasn't saying because of the radio. She uses that term.
2: Are you a Mormon?
0: Calling from Arizona, tall, blonde, Jew. We're going Jew. Right?
8: I'm not a Mormon.
0: But Jew, right? Jewish?
8: Oh, no. What?
0: No, I tell you, my radar, you know, it's been way off.
3: You're usually good at this, right?
0: I'm really good. I'm usually good. Yeah. I mean, I can tell you the guy she dated, swinging a hammer, bronze god.
2: Definitely Jew.
0: Definitely Jew. I mean, he's at the gym all day. You know, like I said, on the construction site, probably drove a truck. Yeah, boyfriend, this guy Jewish?
8: Have you ever been to Arizona?
0: It's not Jewish.
8: Do you know
0: Jewish,
8: what country we border?
3: That's also a musical. Have you ever been to Arizona?
0: Yeah. All right.
2: I bet she could play a good Ranchero Countdown.
0: Was the guy Mexican?
8: Yeah, sort of. Yeah, he was Hispanic.
0: Oh, okay. All right. So here's the thing. Whenever I hear a woman explain that this guy didn't have X, Y, and Z qualities, it always creeps me out a little. And it always sounds like the same chick. And it's one thing to say you guys didn't connect, but it's another thing to say I need him to be more ambitious, and he wasn't ambitious or whatever. He wasn't smart enough.
2: Right.
0: It's always the same chick, and it's always creepy, and it's always the sort of deficiencies that you have that are looking for a guy to sort of
2: feel
0: like. It's like it really. Here's what it feels like, although they never say it. They say, I want an ambitious guy because I'm ambitious. I want a smart guy because I'm smart. But smart people and ambitious people never announce that.
2: Right.
0: It's really, I think there's a part of you that feels stupid and feels unambitious, feels lazy, like, I'm never going to get anything, so I got to get this guy. He's got a bunch of stuff. Good-looking guys are just as stupid as good-looking chicks are, maybe more so. Society doesn't talk about that too much, but find me a hot, hunky slab of meat, you know, besides, you
2: the
0: know, present company excluded.
3: Got it.
0: And, sorry, Chris. Yeah, the four of us. And, by the way, I like when people do that. I like when people are telling you something and they go, I hate every writer who works at Kimmel. I mean, but you know, beside you and Eric. And now you can tell they realize halfway into. They're about to say they hate everybody except for this one guy, except for they now have to include you with that one guy. I hate every single one of them but Eric and you. And whoever it is they're else going to tell the story to. But yeah, it's very transparent when they include that other person. All right, where was I talking about? Marie?
2: How creeps you out when a guy says that.
0: All right, we're creeped out. Here's the thing. You need
2: this
0: new
2: is not
0: guy.
2: That, though. This is her waiting too long to get involved this way, getting over-involved with the wrong guy because she hadn't worked that stuff out of her system yet.
3: And she's mad at him for not having
2: being who she needed him to be. Yeah, she needed him to be somebody. But that's what a 19-year-old does. And that's sort of where she is developmentally. Get another guy, get a good
0: guy,
2: and have a relationship. That's what you need. That will get this out of your system,
0: And don't break the guy down into pieces. Like, is he ambitious? Is he good-looking? Just find a guy you connect with.
2: Yes. The capacity for connection is what you got to look for. You seem to know what that is. Go find that.
0: All right. We are going to take ourselves a little break. Not Jewish, really?
2: She doesn't know. Of course he is.
0: Let me just try something. Marie, you know... In the Jewish religion, it's your mother who is. So if your father's not Jewish, still, that's okay. But your mother was Jewish, yes?
8: No.
0: Okay. Well, again, I'm thinking about just ending the show early tonight. I'm all over the map, Drew. Reel me in, by the way, when you see me going the wrong direction that way in such a hurry. But, you know, as an entertainer, as a radio show, host, all I have is my instincts. And when I feel those are going south,
2: you got
0: to
2: watch out.
0: It might be time to get out of the game. Yeah. The other thing I like to do is this one. I stopped having fun, so it was time to quit. I like that one. I wish I would use that when I was cleaning carpet. I'm quitting. Why not? I stopped having fun. Stop being fun. Well, you know it's time to hang it up when really? Athletes always use that. Really, the $9 million a year you're getting to work for 4 months, still, even if it wasn't a great time, don't you think you could take the $9 million for the 5 months out of the year work? No, when you're not having fun, by the way, that's how you know. It's time to hang it up.
3: Do you think they did that in, like, ancient Egypt? Why'd you stop building the pyramid? You know what? It's not fun for me anymore.
0: Stop having fun.
3: Oh, really?
0: Yeah. You taking mud and straw and packing it into a form of brick. Not fun? Not fun slaving in the sun? Not getting whipped all day by a guy with a metal chest plate? Not fun. All right. Well,

0: Jason and Will came in here together and separately many years ago. Well, about a year ago. I remember thinking that, wow, it's such a good show, and the critics love it, of course. It'd be great if great things could happen to the show. I wasn't holding out too much hope because it didn't seem to be setting the world on fire at the time. Now, five Emmys later, Mazel Tov is our last caller's boyfriend, let's say. Mazel Tov. God bless. It couldn't happen to better guys. Could it, Drew?
1: No.
0: Unless, you know, God forbid it be me or you for a change, huh? How about that? Huh? Once? Just once? Chris?
2: What's up?
0: What's happening? 22?
2: Yeah.
0: Yeah.
2: I just wanted to say, man, Adam, you're the coolest.
0: Thanks, Stoner. What's up?
2: Dr. Drew, as brilliant as he is, and PhD and everything, makes him even smarter, but best thing he ever said was waffle. The
0: crapper.
2: Waffle thing, dude. Waffle crapper. That was brilliant, man.
0: Yeah.
2: I no longer bang.
3: I put it all together as waffle crapper. Said take a crap on it.
0: Oh, I see.
3: I made it the final.
0: But I made it the hot chick.
3: Yes.
0: Right?
3: No. It was you came before. You set it all up.
0: Wow. We're going to set all this in court when the show hits and the merchandising starts coming out and the t-shirts and the coffee mugs.
3: Waffle crappers.
0: Yeah. My wife's a waffle crapper.
4: They might already have it in Germany. Waffle crapping.
0: My daughter's a waffle crapper.
3: We'll have these the Lufthansa aircraft coming by in the waffle.
0: Yeah. Hey, we'll do some sort of cross promotion with.
3: Did I say Lufthansa?
0: Yeah,
3: Luftwaffe. Did they call it the
4: Luftwaffe? Yeah.
0: Well, Lufthansa is the airline of the Luftwaffe. Yeah. All right. Where were we? So yes, Drew, genius, everybody. Where were we? We got a question for Will.
3: You pick
0: pulled prank on pals, peed into their shampoo. Is that dangerous? Tyler.
5: Yeah, hey, what's going on, buddy?
3: If that were dangerous, Adam and his friends would have been dead long ago.
0: Long, long time ago.
3: They didn't even bother with the shampoo, actually.
4: Yeah, I did that.
3: You peed in somebody's shampoo?
4: No, a guy peed in a bottle of Coke.
0: Oh, nice.
4: Knowing that a guy was going to ask for a sip because he hated Coke.
0: Yeah.
4: 15.
0: Yeah.
4: And waited.
6: Oh, yeah.
5: Yeah, I've heard.
0: Jimmy put his dork in a bottle of Snapple, thinking it was mine, and then somebody else walked in the office and picked it up and started drinking it. He ever said anything? Maybe I shouldn't say it on the air, but it's public record.
3: God,
0: he thought it was my Snapple. Turns out it wasn't. I'll tell you who it was off the air.
3: You watched him put the penis in the Snapple?
0: No, of course. No.
4: He told you.
0: No, yeah, I found out. I'm not going to watch him put his dork in my Snapple and then drink it, idiot.
3: I thought that's why maybe he was sort of, you know, sometimes you make something off limits by soiling it in some way.
0: Yeah. Well, I'll soil my own thing.
3: Yeah.
0: I'm not going to have him put his dork in my Snapple.
3: I thought maybe he was just trying to screw with
0: I don't want anything to happen to this. Put your joint in there.
4: Yeah.
0: Could you make a little semen would be nice. Is a little blood in there? Fantastic. Good, because I don't want anyone getting to this. I don't want to take a sip off it. I got to wipe. We're going to have to wipe the rim. Yeah. No, that was, this is what happens. Tyler.
5: Yeah. Hey.
0: Yeah.
3: Right.
0: Yeah, it happens. My friends used to do that at parties. They just go and put a little something in the shampoo at a party.
5: Yeah, I've heard you guys talk about the drinking of the urine, and I thought, yeah, that's cool, but if it's bad time.
0: All right, look, obviously you can get it on your scalp.
3: If you can drink it.
0: Yeah.
3: It's sterile.
0: It's not like alien acid, by the way, that, you know, burns through the deck of a ship. It's just, you can do it, right? What about drinking it? What about someone else's urine? Well, better your own?
3: Better your own. Mm-hmm. If you keep drinking your urine, you'll get basically uremia, which is the same thing as kidney failure.
0: Mm-hmm.
3: You know, remember these people were telling us you could drink the urine, it was so healthy and all that garbage.
4: Yeah. I heard somewhere that somebody drinks a cup of urine every day and it's good for your longevity.
3: Please.
0: Yeah.
4: BS, right?
3: Oh.
0: Yeah, people got a lot. There's a lot of that stuff. There's all the enema guys and the urine drinkers and the people that are like
4: raw meat.
0: Get the raw food people. Yeah. And then there's the people, and I never really trust them, where they go like, I'm a vegetarian and I ate some lobster bisque, but I think it had some chicken broth in it, so I got really sick. It's like, you got really sick or you're sort of emotionally a mess. And by the way,

0: is your body that temperamental? It's, it's not, what is it, like a Jag from the 50s?
1: No,
0: where
1: but you know what? You know what, Adam? I'm the type of person, if I drink something, I feel it.
0: And I'm, you know, I'll tell you the kind of person I am, Will. I'm the kind of person that'll tell you the truth. I'll look at
2: you. I'm honest. I'm honest person.
0: If you can't handle that.
2: And I'm nice. And I'm nice, too.
0: Yeah.
1: Yes.
0: If you can't handle, I speak my mind. Okay?
1: I'm a good friend.
0: I'm a good friend, and I'm loyal, but I will speak my mind. A lot of people can't handle that.
1: Yeah.
0: A lot of people can't handle you being truthful or you being a colossal, aggressive a-hole. Which is it? By the way, if a lot of people can't handle fill in the blank, it's you.
1: Yes.
0: Not a lot of people. And look, it's a bunch of people who hate you. Yeah. And I, well, because I wait. Sometimes I wake up in the morning and I don't have energy, and I realize
2: because
0: I didn't have it. I can always tell if I eat, like, I'll get like a caffeine rush, I'll get a sugar rush, I'll get a red meat. What I'll do with red meat, so it'll pep me up for like an hour, but then I'll start dragging. Like, I look at these people, it's like, you don't even know. You wouldn't even know what you ate if I just forced it in.
1: Right.
0: You have no idea what you ate. If it was a candy bar or a head of lettuce, you wouldn't even know, you idiot. All right, let's good. Will hates people too. God bless him. Bad Will, they call it. We'll take ourselves a little break. We'll be right back after this. You're kidding. Hey, everyone. Well, that's the show. Will Arnett, where's the time go when Will comes in here, Drew?
2: I'm sad now.
0: All right.
2: I'm sad.
0: But I got to say, we don't have to stop the show, but I stopped having fun.
2: Then we better quit.
0: Yeah, got to quit. And that's how you know when it's time to quit. Will Arnett, everyone. Arrested Development, 8:30, Sunday nights. Always a delight on Fox. We hope to see you back here real soon. Until next time, it's Adam Carolla for Dr. Drew saying, mahalo.
3: America's next waffle crapper. This has been Loveline. 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Or the station. 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Listener discretion is advised. This is Loveline.
4: Loveline.
3: With Adam Stryker.
5: Dr. Drew.
6: Yeah, that's me. Not Dr. Drew. I'm Stryker with Dr. Drew, board-certified physician, addiction medicine specialist. The phone number is 1-800-LOVE-191. Dr. Adam is still fishing. Is that what he's doing?
2: I guess so.
6: I knew he liked boxing and construction and 2x4s and
2: he's
6: girls on trampolines. I didn't know he was into the fishing.
2: He likes doing anything with other men.
6: Hello.
2: Yeah. And anything that's not work.
6: Right.
2: And anything that he never thought he'd be able to do before.
6: Fishing can be work if you have a heavy enough fish on there.
2: Tell me about it. Fishing is getting up early. And
6: I love fishing. Yeah. I caught an 80-pound tuna in Mexico.
2: 80-pound? That's
6: huge. It took me about an hour to reel in.
2: Wow.
6: My arm was trembling, shaking.
2: Oh, my God.
6: After I got it on board.
2: I bet.
6: It's crazy because right when it gets near the boat, the guys in the boat have the huge
2: gaffers. Yeah.
6: And they stick it, and they just rip it right on deck and then beat it with a small baseball bat, which I swear I felt very bad about. I did. And then I said, keep the tuna.
2: Oh,
6: instead of the money. They ate for 4 weeks in Mexico on the
2: That's
6: tuna.
2: True. You're right. Good point.
6: On the tuna. Man.
2: So what about this voiceover thing you did? Or game?
6: Game?
2: Yeah.
6: No, EA Sports. Everyone knows EA Sports.
2: Yeah,
6: they do all the big games for everything. There's a new game coming out, and it's the third installment. It's called Burnout. Burnout 3 is the game. It's a demolition derby / race car / extreme racing all in one with crazy soundtrack. I'm the voice of the whole game. The
2: wow.
6: entire game.
2: Cool.
6: There are like 8,000 lines or 10,000 lines.
2: You're the John Madden of...
6: no, you're right.
2: Burnout.
6: I am the... Every voice you hear from when you turn it on, and this maybe will annoy you, from when you turn on the game to when it stops and you... kick the ass out of the game is me.
2: Wow.
6: Whether it's screaming, don't turn right there, to like, all right, if you get through the city and it's snowing, make sure to hit third gear so you can hit the second turn on the course. So it's called Burnout 3, you guys. I've already played the game. It's ridiculous. It's
2: cool.
6: So good. And the soundtrack, full of punk rock, full of just unbelievable music. And I think the soundtrack is as good as the game, which is why video games, I think, are so good now. Nice. I play video games all the time.
2: Oh,
6: and
2: no
6: listen
2: kidding.
6: To music and sit at home and watch TV.
2: And have a job where you sit and listen to music.
6: Correct.
2: Very nice.
6: Yeah, and talk. And talk to you, Dr. Drew.
2: Yeah.
6: All right.
2: And talk to
6: Tyler.
2: There we go.
6: Who's 20 years old on Loveline. What's up, Tyler?
4: Okay. Over the last couple of years, I've gained quite a bit of weight. I've been drinking a lot. And, well, my girlfriend's been telling me that my penis has actually gotten smaller. And I can tell that's true. So I was wondering if there's any way, like if I got back in shape, or got healthy, if I could get that back at all.
6: How much weight did you gain?
4: 30, 40 pounds.
6: And how much span of a time?
4: Probably the last 2 years.
6: Damn, that's a lot, Drew.
2: That's a lot. It can affect you. If for no other reason, it can put a penis in front of the penis so it shortens. It's like the turtle head
6: right.
2: thing. So it can seem a little less long because of that. And the reality is that also adipose, fat tissue, creates estrogen.
6: Really?
2: And that may affect sort of something about his penis.
6: So the
2: really.
6: Fatter you are,
2: the more
6: smaller
2: estrogen.
6: The wiener.
2: Well, basically. At the very least, it's the mailbox on the post theory that if you have long grass growing around the post,
6: right.
2: not much of the post showing.
6: So the point is, if you want to psych her out a little, trim
2: no,
6: grass.
2: No. Lose the weight.
6: Well, okay. Well, if you don't want to lose
2: he's
6: the
2: got
6: weight.
2: He's got the turtle going in there,
6: right.
2: you know what I'm saying?
6: Or put a mirror next to it and say, objects in mirror are bigger than they appear.
2: R.
6: Jesse, 21, on Loveline. What's up?
5: Hello. This has been a problem. Probably started about 2 months ago. It's been going on. I've been with the same guy for 3 years, and we're real exclusive. And it started where I was kind of itching on the outside of my vagina. And I was having, like, pressure on my
2: vagina. Vagina-er. That's even a new pronunciation.
6: We call it the vajudge.
2: Virginer.
6: We
2: get
6: the
2: virginer once
6: the
2: in a while, but the vagina. Virginer is the double R.
6: So what's okay. happened to that thing down there? It's burning?
5: No, yeah, well, it's itching and it's burning, and it was burning really bad during intercourse, and then there was really bad pressure on my lower abdomen or my
2: How long has this been going on for?
5: Almost 2 months. So I went to the doctor,
2: yeah.
5: and they treated me for a yeast infection, for a bacterial right. infection. It turned
2: Perfect.
5: Out not to be any of those. Turned out not to be a bladder infection, negative for STDs, blood tests, everything. And I just had an ultrasound, but I don't know if that's going to show anything, and I'm freaking out because it's definitely taking a toll on my relationship. You know what I mean?
6: Has fire come out of there yet?
5: No.
6: No? Okay. Well, that's all right, then.
2: Well, Volvo...
5: What?
2: Guy, vulva vaginitis is very
6: vulva
2: vaginitis.
6: Vulva.
2: Look at this hit article I brought in on exactly that, and it is a common problem, and it commonly can't be explained too, and it's something that gynecologists are trying to sort of solve. This painful hoo hoo that can't be explained based on infection or anything else. Do you guys use condoms?
5: No.
2: Is there anything else going on? Any using any chemicals, lubricants, anything that could be irritating things?
5: Not at all. Nothing's changed.
2: Do you guys have sex for a long, long period of time?
5: No.
2: How long do you have sex for?
6: 2 minutes.
5: I mean, it depends on when, you know, and where. And
2: on average.
5: I mean, it could, like, maybe 20 minutes.
2: That's long for many women.
6: What do you think the average, hold on, Jesse.
2: The average is about 6 to 10 minutes.
6: That's how long sex lasts, 6 to 10 minutes. Not counting, that's intercourse
2: No, that's intercourse,
6: time.
2: Intercourse
6: six
2: time.
6: To ten, so I'm fine then.
2: Yeah, yeah.
6: I always thought.
2: Most women after 10 minutes get what Jesse's got.
6: Pain and
2: yeah.
6: burning and
2: So, Jesse, you might want to sort of calm it down a little bit here.
5: Oh, well, I haven't had intercourse for, 2 months now. And
2: oh, because of the pain? Wow. Did the pain go away?
5: No, the pain has not gone away. And like I said, when they did the internal part of the ultrasound, it hurt so bad when they're going, like, under my ovaries.
2: Are you on any medication?
5: Birth control, that's it.
6: You should take the Z-Pak.
2: You might want to try changing birth control pills because sometimes, in my experience, the progesterone from the birth control pill can cause drying, that subtle drying that can lead to some discomfort. So
6: that's crazy what you say about the 6 to 10 minutes should be a good length
2: that's
6: of time.
2: It's different for
6: it's
2: different people.
6: It's so stereotypical.
2: I know, but
6: I can go for 50 minutes straight.
2: No, yeah, for most women, that means ouch. For some women, that's what they want.
6: Yeah.
2: So, again, the great mystery about the female is that no two are the same.
6: Correct.
2: And you have to kind of adjust accordingly.
6: I've adjusted in my lifetime, by the way. I've gone the 50 minutes. That's after round two, of course.
2: Yeah, that was a nap.
6: Right. And then I've gone the 8 seconds, kind of like a bull rider. Maybe
2: Good
6: it's
2: time.
6: Nine.
2: Good times.
6: And then everything in between. I saw something on the internet, Drew, about orgasms today.
2: Tell me.
6: The more, they said, the more a guy has them, the less sperm you're going to have
2: At a certain point, yeah. There's a sort of an optimal
6: range.
2: Doesn't
6: that seem logical, though? Why is there a study that now says that's the case?
2: Well, they're trying to, they'll, for instance, want to know how many days a guy should be abstinent before he offers a sample for a fertility clinic. And usually they'll say like a week or so to store up. And
6: a week?
2: Yeah.
6: It's going to be exploding
2: 5 days
6: after
2: or something.
6: Days.
2: I forget what they say exactly. But there are sort of optimal ranges. And if you go longer than that, it starts to fall off too. Mm. The testosterone levels start to go down. You know, I don't know if people, our listeners, know. I speak at colleges all the time. And I really enjoy doing it. So if anybody wants me to come to their college, please. No, it's not that much. But I just really enjoy. I went to Occidental College tonight and had a really nice experience.
6: So that's at the 10 or the 60 or something?
2: It's right in Eagle Rock.
6: Yeah.
2: Damn.
6: Smart kids at Occidental.
2: Very.
6: How was it? What'd they ask you? What was the craziest
2: just stayed
6: thing?
2: With, no crazy. They just stayed with it. And if you want the Kepler organization in Washington, D.C., KEPPLER, I'd be happy to come out. I just really enjoy talking to young people. And Adam never gives me a chance to say this. I always give him much of grief about it. But I spoke to – no, it's not that. I just enjoy talking to young people. It's always a growing experience for me every time. I feel like I learned something.
6: Have you done
2: it
6: at USC or UCLA?
2: Not UCLA, SC a long time ago.
6: How can UCLA not have you? You're in the backyard of the place.
2: I know. How about SC? I'm a graduate of the medical school there.
6: Yeah.
2: Please.
6: So you say.
2: Don't start me.
6: Sherry, you're 28 on Loveline. What's going on?
2: Whoops.
6: There. Number four. What's up, Sherry?
7: Hi. I was curious to know when, in fact, you guys were just talking about this, when a man starts to, like, lose fertility and sexual drive, like, what age does it normally occur at?
2: Depends on the male. It can go all the way into his 70s, easily.
6: You mean that he has the drive?
2: That he has the drive.
6: I pray that's me, and I think it will be. How's your drive, Drew? It's pretty strong?
2: Yeah,
6: good.
2: Ridiculous.
6: Yeah. Ridiculous. Why, is your man losing it, Sherry?
7: No, not at all. And
6: oh, good.
7: In fact, he's going quite strong, and he's 45, and I'm just kind of thinking about, you know, a future relationship with him and what that might mean as far as having kids or, you know, being sexually active with them.
2: Well, I would think more in terms of the life you're going to lead together. You're 20 years his junior, very nearly. And, you know, men in their 70s get things. So you got to be real, you know, medical problems. Things happen. And
6: like sex should be the least of their concern because other things could be going
2: on. Oh, my goodness. It's hard to get through the 70s as a male. I mean, if you're in your 80s, that's pretty much, you know, where you wrap it up. And so you're going to be in your 40s. When he's in his 70s. And you got to think about taking care of a sick older man when you're still, you know, relatively
6: young. Well, when she's
2: young.
6: 45, he'll be 63. That's not bad.
2: Is that the difference?
6: 38, 40, yeah, 17 okay. years.
7: 17 years, that's
2: yeah. Right. Yeah, it's just something to keep in mind. I've treated a lot of patients that's sort of a surprise to them when the husband suddenly isn't in a nursing home and they're still relatively youthful. It's like, how do you deal with that?
6: I got two words for you.
7: Uh-huh.
6: Hugh Hefner.
2: You know, and 17 years is not that big a deal.
6: Right.
2: It's not, it really isn't. And it's more in terms of can he manage having kids, and is he ready for that? Does he want that? And
7: he says as long as he can raise them.
2: What does that mean?
7: Surprises me, but
2: as opposed to what?
7: As opposed to him trying to raise a family. He has two girls that have already grown up.
2: Uh-huh. There you go. Okay.
6: Bye, Sherry.
7: Thanks.
6: All right, it's 1-800-LOVE-191, going to Samantha, 22. What's up, Samantha?
8: Hi.
6: Hello.
8: Can you hear me okay?
2: Yeah. We got you.
8: Okay. Is Dr. Drew there, or who's in
2: there? I'm Ian Stryker.
6: Are you blind or deaf?
8: Yeah, I'm blind.
6: Oh, okay.
8: But I wasn't for sure, because usually it's Drew and Adam Carolla.
2: Right. Sorry about that.
6: Yeah,
2: not tonight.
6: No.
8: I'm not familiar very much with Stryker. I'm sorry.
6: That's all right, Samantha. I've been to Missouri, by the way. I've been to Branson.
8: Oh, I love that. I seen the Promise play when I was 17 or 16.
6: So you had sight at 17. Now you're blind.
8: Yeah, I shot myself at 17. I think I went to Branson when I was 16.
6: Purposely or by accident? You shot yourself.
8: On purpose.
2: Yeesh.
6: How did that cause blindness? You shot yourself in the eye or in the head and it messed it up?
8: In the head, and it severed my like optic nerve. First I was totally blind. Now I've got peripheral vision. Some people here think at the nursing home say I have selective vision. I see what I want, but
2: what other kinds of injuries did you get?
8: My left foot. I have to have a brace on it sometimes because it wants to curve in.
2: That's not. Did you just use a small caliber pistol or something?
8: A 22.
6: It was a BB gun.
2: 22.
6: What was going on with you? Why'd you do that?
8: That's pretty small, ain't it?
2: Yeah,
6: that's what she said. But why'd you do that, Samantha?
8: Why'd I do it?
6: Yeah.
8: I was really depressed, and while I found out from listening to you guys that coming off of mess and like crack and all that can make you really suicidal too.
2: Oh yeah.
8: See, I learned from you guys.
2: But too late.
8: You just
2: though.
8: Call us all dumb callers, but some of us learn.
2: No, that's Adam. Adam's not here. The nice guy's here.
8: Okay, so I make Stryker, it. Sorry,
6: for the most part,
2: so
6: I'm nice.
2: So what'd you call about?
8: Okay, well,
9: you understand why I hate our callers, even the ones that have been raped
6: or shot themselves.
8: Yeah.
2: What's up, Samantha?
8: Okay, I was wanting like some of Dr. Drew's books or something, and to figure out like how I could either get them on tape or if he would send me one so somebody could read it to me. Because right now I'm in a nursing home and I only get $30 a month. So you'd either have to work out a payment plan with me or give me the book so somebody here could read it to me.
2: All right.
6: Drew sells his book on layaway, I heard, where you give like $1.
2: You know what's about? It's coming out in paperback in a few weeks, interestingly.
6: Mm-hmm. Can't you send her a book?
2: And but that's one thing. And I don't have any of those books, but I will get her a book.
8: What about on tape?
2: It's not on tape. Not that
6: Drew, how about this? You and I work at, I'll be the voice reading the book on tape for you.
8: Yeah, perfect. It doesn't matter, or how Drew do it, or something.
2: All right, well, Samantha, we don't have it on tape, but hold on. You stay on the line. I'm going to see if I can get junior producer Lauren to get something going here.
6: That seems like it should be on tape, driving around.
2: Yeah, it should be on tape. It should be in Braille.
6: Yeah, in Braille. Yeah. How many books these days are in Braille?
2: I don't know. She probably doesn't read Braille, though. So we'll get her book. I'll get her book.
6: In a nursing home at 22. See, stay away from the small caliber pistols. If you're going to kill yourself, use the big gun.
2: The crack and the speed.
6: Don't use the small gun. Paris, 19.
10: Hi.
6: What's up, Paris?
10: How are you guys doing today?
6: Good today.
2: Good.
10: Okay. I just want to say really quick that Dr. Drew, you're hot.
2: Yeah,
10: and
2: Paris.
10: That's it. No.
2: All right.
6: You should see Drew smiling right
2: good
6: now,
2: time.
6: Paris. He's so happy.
2: No one ever says anything nice to me. I'm sitting here usually getting just strictly abused by Corolla. That's usually what
6: I don't understand the abuse by him. Is that just the role of the show? But it wasn't like that before.
2: He just becomes abusive when he gets close to people, I guess.
6: To everybody.
2: You've noticed that, right?
6: He's being mean to me.
2: Yeah.
6: I'm
2: not,
6: like,
2: it's
6: what's
2: not
6: up?
2: Mean. It's
6: what's
2: abusive.
6: That mayonnaise? And then he's like, just pats me on the arm when he walks in the building.
2: He keeps talking on the phone.
6: Yeah. He's always on the phone. All right. So what's going on, Paris?
10: Okay. I've dated this guy for about a year and a half, and we're still together. But like about 2 months ago, he cheated on me with a guy.
2: Ew.
6: Gay.
10: And you know, I was asking him like, "Are you gay or what's going on?"
2: And what'd he say?
10: And he said, "No, he didn't like it. He was just trying it for the experience."
6: That wasn't his first time, Paris, by the way.
2: Yeah, I'm sure of that.
10: Oh.
2: Was he sexually abused when he was a kid?
10: Not to my knowledge. He says, well, he lives with his mother and his father. So, as I know, no, he hasn't told me.
2: Well, there is a category out there called men who have sex with men who are not gay that the infectious disease community has sort of coined because there's so many guys out there that are confused about their sexual orientation or kind of carry on like this that actually aren't gay, that are just sort of something. Not really gay.
6: Sexually active, but they don't know which side they want to be with.
2: Basically, and in my experience, that is sexual abuse. That somebody has survived that. And,
6: is it horniness though?
2: It's sexual compulsion.
6: So you just want anything you can get.
2: Generally speaking, and it's also heading towards gay. Usually, I know a lot of gay people say that that's gay. They just haven't quite come to terms with it.
6: That's the logical thing. If you're with someone of the same sex, you're gay or bi.
2: Yeah. Well, so Paris, this guy sounds like a piece of work.
10: So what do you think I should do? You think
2: I don't care if he's cheating with guys or cheating with girls. He's cheating, and
6: exactly.
2: Just that's it. Let's call it quits. Cut your losses.
6: Right,
2: I know you
6: there.
2: Spent many good months with him, but he showed his true colors now. Let's.
6: Well, maybe they can find another guy, and they can all go shopping together. No, that could work.
2: Wendy, 19, turn your radio off.
11: It's us.
6: Yeah, it's us. What's up, Wendy?
11: Well, when me and my boyfriend have sex, there's like this like white goo that's on me, and it kind of looks like cum, but I mean, we use condoms and stuff, so it really shouldn't be cum.
2: Oh, good times.
6: Wait, the white goo is coming out of you, out of the vagina area, I assume?
11: Yes.
6: Drew?
2: That's women have a discharge, and that may be your normal discharge, or it could be yeast infection.
6: Is it thick, like his, like ours, or is it more of the thin kind, watery?
11: No, it's more like cum-like. So it's like a little thicker.
6: You're saying that, Drew, haven't you? No, seriously, that's...
2: No, seriously, that can be normal.
6: Yeah.
2: That's just you. Do you have an ejaculation when you do you have orgasms?
11: Yeah.
2: Do you, does it come squirting out at that point?
11: No.
2: It just goes out. It oozes out. That's normal.
6: That's normal, yeah.
2: You have a lot of contractions of muscles and glands down there, and so there's extra secretions, and then things are pushed out through the muscular contraction with orgasm.
11: Okay.
2: It's all right, Wendy. It's all good.
11: Thanks.
2: If you have any kinds of irritation or pain or anything, obviously it ought to be checked out because it could be a yeast
6: Speaking
2: infection.
6: Of the squirting, that is crazy with girls.
2: Ooh, talk to me.
6: No.
2: Here we go.
6: I don't know anything.
2: Oh, of course you don't. Why would you bring it up?
6: I've got a video at home. It's called Squirting Part 3.
2: Really? What? And?
6: So on the video, it's just ridiculous. It's like they're urinating, but it's not pee. Do you know what I mean?
2: It's not a small stream, though, necessarily.
6: Not necessarily a small stream, but it can, like, literally moisten all the sheets and the mattress.
2: Yeah.
6: And then you just like, hey, you can't be with that person anymore. It's in the video. Linda, I fell out of the car. You're 23.
12: Hi.
6: Hi.
12: I'm on?
2: Yes, indeed.
12: Oh, sorry. Okay, this is, maybe this will be one of your more bizarre calls, but I'm 23, my boyfriend's 38. He wants me to have sex with his best friend. He wants me to go to sex clubs. He has all these sex toys, and I don't feel comfortable with it.
2: When did you find out that he has this proclivity?
6: Appetite.
2: Yeah.
12: Well, not for a while. It was kind of one of those deals where, you know, he sucked me in. He got me interested in him. He says he likes me because I'm, you know, I dress very conservatively and everything.
2: Whatever.
6: Yeah.
12: I also have long blonde hair and I'm sexy. So maybe I'm his fantasy.
2: Hey, Linda, you could get a lot of other guys. You have to get with a sex addicted guy. By the way, this smacks of other drugs, too. What else are you doing?
12: Well, actually, everything kind of came to a...
2: What other drugs are you doing?
12: He has smoked some marijuana.
2: No, what else?
6: Get to that, Linda. Say it.
12: Okay, he went to my brother's wedding, and he was on crystal meth.
2: There you go. So
6: was he swinging from the chandeliers during the ceremony?
12: He doesn't do any drugs in front of me. I think he's just...
2: So what?
6: Just in front of the whole wedding party.
2: Meth is only a once-a-day drug. What are you talking about?
12: Believe me, I finally had to say, okay, you know what? I think this guy is not being forthright with me.
2: Well, okay, he is definitely sex addicted. He is definitely an addict. You've known people do not stop being addicts. It's a chronic condition, and it requires constant treatment. And
12: well, I gave him an ultimatum. I said that he needed to go to a counselor.
2: No, he needs to go inpatient, or at least a comprehensive program. A counselor would not handle this.
12: Oh.
2: This is big time addiction, big time.
12: Because we were going to get married, and
2: well,
6: why? Why do you want to marry? How old is 14?
12: I mean, I just
6: years older.
12: I wanted to understand because I gave him an ultimatum, and I'm not seeing him anymore. But it's been bothering me because I've never dated anyone that, you know, wanted this from me before.
6: You know what he's doing right now, though, Linda?
12: What?
6: Right now, he's on crystal meth, probably at a
2: swing sex clubs.
6: Club.
2: Absolutely.
6: Yeah.
2: Absolutely.
6: It probably hurts a little, but that's exactly what he's doing.
12: Okay. Well, I have to say, Dr. Drew, I think you're wonderful.
2: Thanks. I'm sorry to just be...
12: And you give a lot of great advice on depression, too. I've suffered from that, but I'm doing really well. And
2: Linda, let me tell you, Were you a victim growing up or something, or what happened?
12: Oh gosh, I actually went through some counseling, and I hope my family's not listening. My mom was very critical.
2: But it sounds almost like you were, like she was like mentally ill or something, and you were busy taking care of her or staying out of her way or something. And
12: well, this counselor said she was a dry drunk.
2: Yeah, it sounds like because the fact that you're...
12: I know.
2: You didn't pick up on this guy being...
12: Believe
2: this guy's,
12: me, everyone says, you know, why do you pick these guys? You got so much going for you. But they say, you know, I love you, and they send you flowers, and they take you on trips, and they shower with you with jewelry.
2: Linda, I wish I could use the S word, because that doesn't mean S. That doesn't mean S. That's how people manipulate one another. They tell you exactly what you want to hear. You've got to be able to know when people are actually expressing love. And that's something that takes a little work when you've been through kind of experience you've been through.
12: Well, so do you think it does seem to stem from my childhood. I mean,
2: you need some therapy. You're a perfect therapy candidate. Once you developed a real closeness with a therapist, you won't be so much of a good target to these guys. You won't put up with this stuff anymore. You'll attract a different kind of guy.
6: The gifts are good and the words are good, but once he's saying sleep with my best friend and go to the sex
2: club, it's funny. It's confusing for people, isn't it? Well, it felt like he loved me, but the actions really—they say everything.
6: Yeah,
2: everything. Otherwise, you're in denial.
6: Right.
2: You're in denial about who this is. This is a guy who goes to the sex club, wants you to have sex with his best friend, and is a meth addict. That's fine. I mean, yeah, I'm not get him treated. That's great. It can be treated, but it takes a long time.
6: The wedding video probably is going to be on America's Funniest Home Videos, swinging from the chandeliers, slicing the cake with his hand, running down the aisle, doing a head first slide like it's a slip and slide. I do, everybody. All right, is it break time?
2: Yeah.
6: All right, we got to take a break. 1-800-LOVE-191 is the number. I'm Stryker for Adam Kroll and Dr. Drew and Loveline after this. Hold on. All right, we are back here on Loveline. I'm Stryker filling in for Adam Carolla, who will be back on Thursday. Dr. Drew is here, 1-800-LOVE-191. Drew seems hungry, seems thirsty. I walk in today 20 minutes before the show starts. You're eating somebody else's dinner. You're eating Rye Krisp. You're drinking coffee.
2: Dude, I did not get dinner tonight or really lunch.
6: You work out a lot?
2: Yeah, and I gave a talk and this afternoon. Didn't have time.
6: You know, we have a vending machine here full of crap. Are you staying away from the crap these days?
2: That's some M&M's, but that's it.
6: And the Rye Krisp.
2: Oh, yeah.
6: Was it good?
2: No, good.
6: You know, Lauren didn't offer me one piece. She had 18 pounds of it and didn't say
2: she knew better. She knew better.
6: What do you mean?
2: You won't eat peanut butter.
6: That's right.
2: You're not going to eat some weird Swedish bread.
6: That's true. Probably not.
2: Yeah, she just knows you.
6: All right. I guess we're going to talk to, Giovanni? Mm-hmm. What's up, Giovanni, 18?
13: Yeah. I had a problem with my girlfriend. Like, she wants to have a threesome with one of her gay friends, you know? I'm not feeling that, you know?
2: It's like gay male friends or gay female?
13: Yeah, gay male friend. Like, every time he comes over, he'll, like, look at me, like, if he wants me or something, like...
2: I don't believe that.
6: You don't? Not for a minute?
2: Not for a second.
6: Well, his name is Giovanni.
2: Do you want to abuse Giovanni a little bit?
6: I don't know. Should we just quiz him?
2: All right.
6: Let's see.
2: There we go.
6: What... Giovanni, what is the gay guy's name?
13: He's Mark.
6: Nah. He's Mark.
2: What? And so, and how old is he?
13: He's 18 as well. Like, we're all 18.
2: And what was your girlfriend's intent with this? To see you and he have sex?
13: Like me, him, and her.
2: Yeah, but he's not interested in her. So she wants to see you and him have sex?
13: In some way, well, I guess. Like, I'm not feeling this. Like it's me and him, and sometimes her. Like, she wants, like, oh, like, you two, and then me. And, like, she tries
2: to... Yeah, but it wouldn't be... Then she wouldn't ask for a gay friend to get involved.
6: Correct.
2: She asked for a straight friend to get involved,
6: because the gay guy wants you. He doesn't want to touch her.
13: Well, mostly he's a gay guy. Why is he going to look at me all weird, though?
6: Ah, move on.
2: Yeah.
6: That's so stupid.
2: There's no question here.
6: Don't do it. That's it. Don't do it. He's gay. He wants to be with you. The girlfriend knows he's gay. Yada, yada. Yeah,
2: your girlfriend, if this is real, your girlfriend is a piece of work.
6: Yes.
2: And this relationship is not going to last. So.
6: Yes. Boise. I love Boise. That's where Evel Knievel tried to jump the Snake River. I think, or maybe that was outside of Twin Falls.
2: Oregon, yeah.
6: No, it was in Idaho. It was over the Snake River.
2: But I thought it was in
6: the Rocket. No. Idaho. Positive. Snake River, Twin
2: Falls.
6: Snake
2: River goes from Oregon.
6: Oh, it does. Okay. Yeah. But where he jumped. Anyway.
2: Okay.
6: Boise. Chelsea.
14: Hi.
6: What's going on?
14: I got raped, a couple weeks ago.
2: Great.
14: I think he's about 35 or 36.
2: Oh, my God.
6: Somebody you knew?
14: Yeah. He's been friends with my mom for about 20 years and my dad about 13.
2: Why didn't you go to the police right away?
14: Because I'm afraid that something will happen, he'll get, really mad, or my parents will, flip out and, yell at me for not telling them sooner.
6: The longer...
2: Why didn't you tell them right away?
14: I don't know. I was really scared because they were both drunk, my mom, or my dad and my dad's friend. And
2: what happened? Your dad was there when this happened?
14: Yeah. They were...
2: What?
14: Yeah. He had found out that night that I was starting to become sexually active, and he just kind of wanted to take advantage of me.
2: Your dad?
14: No, my dad's friend.
2: Wait a minute. Your dad was there during all this?
14: Yeah, but he was asleep.
2: Okay.
6: Passed out.
14: Yeah.
6: Not sleeping.
14: Yeah.
2: All right, so you were raped. You've got to do something about this, Chelsea. I mean, were you been raped before or sexually abused or something?
14: Yeah, my uncle did when I was
2: young. How old were
14: you? Maybe two, maybe a little younger.
2: Yeah, that's why you didn't take any defensive action on your own behalf with all this. This is horrible. And unfortunately, because you didn't document what happened, it's hard to sort of prove it. Now it's going to be your word against his.
6: How did it go down? They're drinking. They're drunk. Your dad passes out. Were you already asleep in bed and he just crawled into your room?
14: Yeah, like I was asleep in my room and then he came in and he made me give him a hand job and then kind of forced himself onto me.
2: Oh, my gosh. It's awful.
14: Yeah.
2: Is there a counselor at school or something you can tell?
14: Yeah.
6: What is that?
2: Hello?
14: Hello?
6: What Who was that on the phone?
14: Oh, it was my cousin telling me my mom's probably coming to my room.
6: Oh. All right, let's put her on hold and just tell her what she should do. Tell a counselor.
2: Yeah, talk to a counselor.
6: Where do you go? Can you just go to the police and call them and tell them?
2: Yeah, you can call the Department of Social Services, Child Protective Services. There's many different ways to go about this. If there's somebody at school that you trust, tell them this story.
6: Can that be a trend? Can someone that was raped, are they more likely than someone that hasn't been raped to be raped again?
2: Oh, yeah.
6: Yes, really.
2: Well, there's a couple versions of it. One is somebody, a 14-year-old or 17-year-old who's raped, had sexual abuse in childhood.
6: Right.
2: I don't know why, unless it was a violent random rape at gunpoint. But the kind of friend rape, that kind of rape, for whatever reason, there always seems to have been a childhood sexual trauma. Almost always. At least on this show, always.
6: Yeah.
2: Okay? The other thing that happens is sometimes when they have rape, then they'll start becoming super sexual, hypersexual, and start acting out with lots of different guys as though they're trying to master the experience in some weird way.
6: Wow.
2: And that's the other version. And I believe those two have had some kind of trauma earlier on, but maybe not explicitly.
6: Get some help for yourself and report it, but make sure you do something for yourself. Mm. All right. Oh, yes. Tammy, I've been looking for you, baby. You're 23. Give it to me.
15: How many times?
6: Well, what time is it now? 10:33? I can last a little till 12.
15: You're embarrassing me. Hi, Dr. Drew.
2: Tammy.
15: I appreciate you taking the time to help everyone. And you did a good job at it. Like you guys were talking earlier about the consistency of a woman's
6: orgasm?
15: Yeah.
2: Well, no. She really wasn't having that. She was just, a discharge was just sort of slipping out.
15: But kind of along the lines, since Stryker was talking about it, how come some women are more, for lack of a better word, liquefied?
2: Yeah, some are some are Mount Vesuvius and some are nothing.
15: Excuse me?
2: Some really gush a lot all the time. Some gush a lot some of the time. Some gush a little some or all the time.
6: How
2: and
6: can
2: some
6: you explain
2: never
6: it,
2: gush.
6: Though? How can you explain
2: Because women
6: that?
2: Are, each one is completely different.
6: I know, but the amount of liquid that comes out in some of these women is absolutely unbelievable.
2: You've
6: How
2: watched
6: is it
2: too
6: stored
2: many videos.
6: I have not.
2: Some of it is urine, sometimes. Oh, really? Some of it is there's skeins and Bartholin's. There are multiple glands down there that store a lot of fluid. I mean, think about the lubrication phenomenon.
6: I had to wear a swimming cap one time down on a girl.
2: What's that, Tammy?
6: Coming out of there.
15: How can you tell the difference between urine and...
2: Eat some asparagus. That proves it
6: right
2: there.
6: What about, and
2: take
6: probably
2: some
6: the temperature of the liquid?
2: No, it's all warm. Well, it's body temperature. Warm. It's all from the body.
15: The hotter it is, the more liquefied. Yeah, I don't think so.
2: No.
15: Last question?
2: Yeah.
15: How come some women are able to... you know, I probably have a vague answer. Okay, like for me, when I had an orgasm during one session, it was like 15 times.
2: Yeah.
6: Oh, multiple, yeah.
2: Okay, and what's the question?
15: How was I able
6: to do that?
15: Why was I able to do that?
2: That you're not somebody who does that routinely? That was just one time?
15: No, once I was able to experience it, then...
2: Tammy, you're going to have to answer the question a little more clearly. Are you someone who is multi-orgasmic usually?
15: Well, there's a first time for everything.
2: Are you someone who's multi-orgasmic? I'm going to keep asking this question until I get a straight answer. Are you someone who's multiply orgasmic usually?
15: Okay, I'm sorry. I'm not trying to be vague, but I haven't been with the guy or anyone, actually.
2: You've never been with a guy before? Wait, you've never been with a guy before?
15: Since.
2: You were with a guy only once.
6: It's only happened once, the multi-orgasms.
15: Yeah, since I had the multi-orgasms, I haven't been with anyone else.
6: I can't take it, Drew. I can't take it. Hit the blue button. I like her so much, but you can't get to the freaking point, man.
2: It's like a
6: bad sore.
2: You gotta
6: see Drew's face right now.
2: It's like a wound I gotta pick up.
6: Guys.
2: Tammy.
6: No, you're not going back.
2: Tammy.
6: Ah!
2: Tammy.
16: Tammy,
2: stop and listen.
16: Yes. Okay.
2: When I said, are you multi-orgasmic usually, that wouldn't be one time. That would be usually. So you're not usually multi-orgasmic. Is that correct?
16: Yes, that's correct.
2: Okay, thank you.
16: I was stimulated like I was with... like.
2: Thank you. So you usually are not multi-orgasmic.
6: Drew, you just asked. She's not normally multi-orgasmic. You're trying.
2: So
6: one time
2: you were. One time you were, right?
16: Yes.
2: And before that, had you been with any guys?
16: Oh, yeah.
2: But just nothing that did it to you like this guy?
16: Right.
2: Was it a longer period of time you were with him?
16: I was recently divorced in January.
2: No, ba. Was the sexual act longer with this guy? Is that why you were able to get in a bunch of flurries? No, it was just the arousal with this guy.
6: He was out pushing the right button.
2: Yeah, there is that experience.
6: Can't you just push? Well, I know the answer, but for everyone, you can just be sitting still and not even pumping your body and create an orgasm for the girl because you're
2: Some women.
6: Right?
2: Some like more direct and it's all over the place. And Tammy's sort of actually more unusual than not, because usually somebody that can have 15 is somebody that routinely has a lot.
6: Man, you girls are crazy out there. Seriously, your buttons are from girl to girl. It's all different every single time. You wonder why we're so confused down there?
2: Yes.
6: Not all of us are in the union, man.
2: And by the way, women don't talk amongst themselves about how different they are. They like each one feels flawed because they don't measure up to what's in Cosmo.
6: And by the way, they have to tell us what to do or we're lost. Mm. I don't get mad if she says, can you do it softer or do it harder? Well,
2: of course they want that.
6: God, I had a tutor for math. Tell me, all right. Lance, so you're 26 on Love Line.
17: Yeah, how you doing? I had a question for Dr. Drew.
2: Yep.
17: I just got off steroids. My wife's wanting to have a kid.
2: Fantastic.
17: And I was wondering, how long should we wait, or do we need to wait, or what's the deal?
2: Are you able to have erections again?
17: Yeah.
2: Normal?
17: Hello?
2: Normal erections?
17: Yeah.
2: And do you ejaculate normal volumes, normal amount of semen?
17: And I may have lost a little bit, but nothing noticeable.
2: And why would you be waiting then?
17: Well, I don't know if there's... I don't want my kid to have birth defects. I mean, I've heard that's possible.
6: True, is it?
2: I don't want to say it's not possible because I'm not familiar with the research on that off the top of my head. I've not seen that myself. I'm not seeing that. And also, it's kind of unusual if people use a lot of steroids that they're only using steroids. Usually, the other stimulants are involved, too. But, yeah, as soon as your sperm count goes back up, theoretically, you can get her pregnant. And I'm not aware. You may want to look online, but I'm not aware of there being...
6: I wonder how much he bench presses now from bodybuilding. How much, Lance?
17: How much I bench press?
6: Yeah.
17: I'm over 400.
6: Pounds or pieces?
17: Pounds.
6: I know. Pounds, baby. Pounds. All right.
2: Where do you work out, though? 325? 280?
17: Where do I work out? 24-hour fitness?
2: No, but I mean, what weight are you bench pressing?
17: Understanding your question.
2: You pyramid up when you bench press, yes?
17: Yeah.
2: Yeah, what's your sort of workout weight?
6: I see what you're saying.
2: What's your average? Where are you doing most of the working out with the bench? What weight?
17: Anywhere from probably 315 to 350.
6: Damn. Yeesh. Strong. That's why he was on the steroids.
2: Well, that's what the steroids do.
6: Wait, when you get off the steroids, not only is it going to mess up your testes while you're on it, but do your muscles shrink if you stop working out back to normal size, or are you going to be that bulky and strong?
2: Oh, no. It shrinks fast.
6: What if you stay on the workout plan and stop the steroids?
2: Still shrinks.
6: Really?
2: Still shrinks. Not as fast, but it shrinks.
6: Right. All right. Take a break, or should this? No, let's get someone else.
2: Okay.
6: I like five.
2: Yeah.
6: All right. Tim, you're 15. I'm Love Line.
18: Yeah. I have a question for Dr. Drew.
2: You.
18: Me and my girlfriend have been going out for just 10 months now, and we were thinking about actually having sex, and I'm uncircumcised, and I keep hearing from everybody that if I do have sex, then it's going to hurt me, and I'm going to be like, it's going to be bothering me the entire time.
6: It's going to be like warm apple pie, man.
2: What are you talking about?
6: It's not going to hurt your wiener.
18: And then I've also heard that it's either going to hurt or it's going to be more pleasurable.
2: Listen, that's all your a-hole friends not wanting you to get out ahead of them. You know what I mean?
6: Exactly.
2: And you're 15. You may want to kind of hold off a little bit. Especially, how old is she?
18: We're not planning on doing it like anytime real soon. I mean, because...
2: Good. Take your time. 16, 17, just...
6: You masturbate, right, Tim?
18: Yeah.
2: It's the same thing.
18: It doesn't hurt,
2: right?
18: No.
2: Same.
6: Same thing.
18: All right.
6: Yeah, good you're times. All good, man.
2: Good times.
6: That's a crazy question. The friends have just brainwashed him just because they're not getting any, and he's got a girl for 10
2: Well, they
6: want
2: to hold him back just long enough they can catch up.
6: Hey, Tim.
2: Tim, good dude, if you have sex, it is going to hurt so much.
6: Yeah. I was reading in Playboy, if you have extra skin, it's going to hurt so bad. All right, let's go to Samantha, 26. What's going on?
19: All right. 26. I just got engaged about 3 months ago.
6: Are you circumcised?
19: Yeah.
6: Good.
19: No, I mean, you know.
2: Yeah.
6: Good answer.
19: My fiancé and I have a really healthy sexual appetite, and I haven't been able to come lately.
2: That's lately?
19: 2 to 3 weeks. Yeah.
2: You used to be able to.
19: Oh, yeah, totally.
2: Okay, sorry. Okay, hold on.
6: Should we take a break?
2: Yes,
6: we've
2: got to take a break, and then we'll deal with Sam's.
6: All right, we'll find out about Samantha not having orgasms and maybe gushing when we come back with her and me and Drew after this on Love Line. Welcome to Club Dre's, everybody in Las Vegas. That's what it sounds like, that Bumblebee's thing. It's Love Line. You're listening to Love Line. There it is. We'll be taking drugs till 5 in the morning at wherever we are. This music. Man. The Vegas boys last night, the Killers.
2: They were
6: killer. I love their music.
2: Yeah.
6: Just very soft-spoken.
2: Very quiet guys.
6: I was trying to get into the whole Vegas thing with them, but just didn't want to do. They were just cool. I mean, I loved them, but just very, even with their fans calling, same thing.
2: What I thought was interesting was that Brandon at the end goes, I could do this every night.
6: Yeah.
2: I thought, what, sit and watch us talk?
6: Sit and watch us talk and have a big beer? Exactly. All right, just before the break really here on Love Line, by the way, we were talking to Samantha, and she used to have many orgasm in her life, including her current man. And the last 2 weeks, zero, nothing, no orgasm. How's the sex, though, Samantha? Still good?
19: It's good. It feels good. It's just that I can't orgasm for some reason. It's, I don't know.
6: Stress in your life? Are you getting married or...
19: We got engaged, and I mean, school starting, and I mean, just a lot of things, but usually I can get past that and go on with it, but I don't know why, I'm just stuck.
2: And are you on medication?
19: I was on vacation.
2: Medication.
19: Medication, no.
2: Yeah, nothing.
6: She was on vacation, though, by the way. Where were you on vacation?
19: I went on a cruise to Ensenada.
6: And was that with the boyfriend?
19: Yeah.
6: And did he have the orgasms on the cruise?
19: I can't remember. But probably not.
6: It wasn't that good.
19: It wasn't that good. I don't think so. It's been,
2: I feel like you want us to pry something out of you.
6: Yeah, me too.
2: What is that?
19: Go right ahead.
2: No, but I mean, like, there's something you're taunting us with something.
6: Yeah, you're dangling the carrot, and you want one of us to snatch it or bite it right now, but I don't know what it is.
19: If I knew, I'd probably be able to, you know...
2: So, you normally orgasm easily, is that correct?
19: I didn't used to, and then he came along, and we were great, and it was more than I'd ever.
2: During intercourse or during oral sex?
19: Both. Everything. Anytime, it was like, all right, great.
6: I wouldn't worry. I think it's probably nothing except, do you feel the exact same way for him you do now as you did a month ago?
19: Yeah, definitely. I mean, maybe even more. It's...
2: Does the fact that you feel closer somehow scary to you?
19: Probably. I mean, I've never been this serious with anybody, so...
2: All right, so maybe that's it. Maybe that the level of intimacy you achieve by being open that way and being free and relaxed suddenly is becoming threatening.
6: But you would think you would do it more like she was.
19: Exactly.
2: No, none of closeness is a dangerous place for her. Mm. You see what I'm saying?
19: Yeah.
6: What do you think of that, Samantha?
2: When he was just a bad guy you were carrying around with, it was okay. But now that he's actually somebody who's available for a real relationship, no.
19: That's the thing, though. I mean, with bad guys that I've been with, I never really orgasmed. It was usually, you know, just casual sex, and that was it. With him, I opened up and I let myself go, and it was just amazing. And it still is. I mean, it feels good, but...
2: Are you depressed?
19: He tries and I feel,
2: Are you depressed?
19: I guess maybe a little bit. Could be.
6: Why are you depressed? I mean, now we're getting it out of you.
2: What are you depressed about?
6: Come on, Samantha, lay it out on the line. No one's looking at you. We're just listening. Please, why are you depressed? Tell us. Say it, say it, say it, say it!
19: School, work, parents, scared of what might come.
2: With what?
19: With marriage, everything.
2: So the marriage thing is freaking you out.
6: Yeah.
2: And how long have you been engaged?
19: Hello?
2: How long have you been engaged?
19: About 4 months.
2: All right.
6: Is the wedding plan, is there a date set, all that is going, is it rolling?
19: There's a date set, but it's not until next year.
2: You come from a broken family?
19: No, not at all.
2: Huh.
19: Both of us come from very good families.
6: What about going with him, Samantha, what about taking him to like a couple's therapist and just talking it out? I mean, that's all good. That's normal. It'll only make you stronger probably in the long run, and it's definitely not crazy to do that.
2: Do you want to get married?
19: Yes, definitely.
2: Do you want to marry him?
19: Yes, I might want to marry him.
2: All right, then move along.
6: Yeah, you're fine.
2: You're going to be all right.
6: Yeah.
2: I think you're going to be fine. So.
6: Get a toy.
20: 5 minutes.
2: Ooh, hey. Brianna.
20: Yeah.
2: What's up?
20: Hello?
6: You're on Love Line. What's going on, Brianna?
20: I was wondering, because I've kissed 6 girls so far, and I was wondering if I'm supposed to be bi-curious, because I've been considering myself as bi-curious, but I've done a little bit more with one of them, but I'm not sure.
6: You're a lesbian.
2: True. True. That's, you have to ask us what you are?
20: I'm not sure.
2: Well, we don't know you, Brianna, so we can't tell you what you are.
6: She's kissed more girls than I have this year, I'll tell you that.
2: Yeah, and you seem very lost and very empty. I suggest you kind of spend a little time figuring out who you are before you declare your major.
6: Yeah, you're only 15 also,
2: yeah, just relax. Slow it down. I don't know if this is pain you're acting out or confusion or what, but just kick back a little bit. Don't declare a major. You kiss 6 girls. Whatever.
6: It's a lot at 15.
2: Yeah, but whatever.
6: It's good.
2: It means or it doesn't mean. I don't know. I don't think Brianna doesn't know, so we certainly don't know.
6: Right. If she's 20 and kissing 5 girls and 5 guys, what would you say?
2: 5 girls and 5 guys?
6: At this, you know, within a year span, at 20
2: kissing?
6: Years old. How is that different?
2: Sometimes it's exhibitionism. Sometimes they kiss girls to get the guy's attention. I don't know what they're up to. You know what I mean? Everybody's different. Brianna, if she can't tell us what she's doing, we certainly can't read her mind. So let's take a break.
6: How many girls have you kissed this year?
2: Including my wife and daughter?
6: Yeah.
2: Two.
6: Two. Okay. Good. I've kissed one all year. Nice. Just one. All right. We're going to take a break, and we got more Love Line coming up after this. Hold on. All right. We are back on Love Line. Drew, you know who Lil Jon is?
2: No.
6: He got the beat that made the booty go smack, Anderson.
2: Yeah.
6: You know who Usher is?
2: The singer? Dancer?
6: Yeah, I think he's got the voice that make the booty go smack.
2: Is it Usher?
6: No, it's Usher, but Ludacris calls him Usher. You know who Ludacris is?
2: No.
6: He's got something that makes the booty go smack. Anderson, do you know which one it is for Usher? I mean, for Ludacris?
21: I got no clue. Sorry about
6: that. Me neither. That's the only song I know.
22: Way to go, B!
6: All right, I'm Stryker, filling in for Adam Carolla, Dr. Drew, board-certified physician, addiction medicine specialist. 1 hour to go, flying through these. The phone number is 1-800-LOVE-191. And, my friend, I just talked to him on the phone.
2: Yeah.
6: Straightest, craziest rocker guy. I just was talking to him. I've never heard someone go so crazy after a concert. You know what concert he was at? You would think it was like Metallica or something.
2: I heard you say Phil Collins.
6: Yeah, Phil Collins.
2: No way.
6: Yeah, Dean May. Yeah, this is my friend Dean. He's like, yeah, dude, I just went to Phil Collins. And he's singing to me on the phone while you're yelling at me to get back on the microphone. No. He's like, Phil Collins, man, it was the best show ever. I don't know.
2: Your friend's high.
6: Yeah, I think so. Anyway.
2: Hey, give me that black book over there, because I don't have stickies anymore.
6: Give me the medical book, the little black medical book.
2: I got to get the...
6: There you go.
2: Yeah.
6: All right, let's talk to Kim. 29.
2: Kim.
6: What's up, Kim? You're on Love Line.
23: Hi.
6: Hi.
23: I'm 29. I've been married for 11 years now.
6: Wow.
23: And my husband, we've been together 12 years, and he's never given me oral sex. In fact, I've never had it.
2: Oh, my God.
6: That is the craziest.
2: The humanity.
6: Can we talk to him, please?
23: I'm not at home.
6: Can we call him?
23: No.
6: Why? This is the most basic question. Why has he not given it to you? But more importantly, how come you have not demanded it and said, if you don't give me oral sex, I ain't doing anything to you?
2: It's so simple.
6: You hold all the cards.
2: So simple.
23: He just is like, I don't want to say claustrophobic, but he just, I know it's not about me. He just doesn't want to do it in general.
2: Wait. I have to interpret.
6: Stuck between the two legs down there by the hole can make a man freak out.
2: Are you telling me that he uses that as a lame excuse for not being willing to do oral sex? That he gets, he feels claustrophobic?
6: Take him to the park and do it then.
2: Is that literally what you believe, what he says?
23: I believe him because he's given it an effort once or twice, and it just does not work.
6: Are you clean down there, hair-wise?
23: Yes.
2: Okay. What do you mean it doesn't work? Did he gag or something?
23: Yes.
2: He gags?
23: Yes.
2: Well, that's not claustrophobia. That's
6: gag reflex. What is it, Drew? What's it called?
2: It's sort of wimp meets... No,
6: he's scared of the vagina.
2: Yeah, he's sort of.
6: The taste is freaking him out, and being down there,
23: I can understand.
2: How about putting a? This is going to sound ridiculous, but like a little latex sheet down or something, like a dental dam.
6: No. I got it. Peanut butter down there.
2: No, he's not a golden lab.
6: No, if it works with the lab, it's going to work with her hubby. Put the peanut butter there, or put his favorite food down
2: there.
6: But
2: that's an interesting idea, is to put something in there that does taste differently.
6: Yes.
2: And that'd be the way to do it. And some guys are a little freaked out about that area. It's sort of a magical...
6: Are you fully, fully clean hair-wise in the region? I'm not talking about just above, the area, but right...
23: I mean, I'm not Brazilian, but it's kept clean.
6: Just a little landing strip. Trim. Okay. Why don't... See, if you get a fully clean down there... Put some, there's lubrication that tastes like cherry or mint. Yeah. Put it down there and just be so cool and nice and just make him feel good and say, honey, just try it. If it's terrible, I understand and
2: you
6: see what happens.
2: You got to make it clear to him that's important to you. Yeah. That's really silly that he can't overcome that. Find a way to do it.
6: If he's good at the oral sex, Kim, forget the other sex, man. You're going to love it.
2: Do you have orgasms the other way?
23: Yes.
2: You do. All right. So you at least, things are okay, right?
23: Yeah, things are great. I mean, our marriage and our sex life, we've always made time for it.
2: All
6: right. So. A guy could not go 11 seconds without oral sex. She's gone 11 years, or she's never had oral sex performed on her.
2: Well, to be
6: never.
2: Fair, he's gone down there and gagged a couple times. Yeah. How nice of him. Right. This is Sir Walter Raleigh.
6: Celeste, you're 24. What's up? Love line.
2: Gone.
6: Did you press it?
2: Yep.
6: You did?
2: Okay. Let's do it again. Oh, there she is. She's Celeste?
6: No, she's gone. And you dropped six in the meantime.
2: Oh, wow.
6: Where are you? Amanda, you're 19.
0: Yeah.
6: What's going on, Ed Nama?
0: My question was about my boyfriend. We've been together for about 10 months, and he can't have an orgasm during intercourse. He can if I go down on him or if I do other stuff. But he doesn't have an
6: orgasm.
0: He's
6: wearing a condom.
2: That's that guy. There is that guy. There's some guys that do not orgasm during intercourse, have great difficulty doing so, no problem with the oral sex.
0: Yeah, it's really, really weird. And, at first I thought it was me or, I was...
2: No, it's just, he is that guy. It's just the same as the guys out there that don't orgasm during oral sex and only do during intercourse.
6: Has he ever had it during the sex?
0: No, never.
6: Do you wear a condom? He wears condoms?
0: No, we don't.
6: Wow, that's crazy.
2: No, it's just that guy.
6: Hmm.
2: They're not all that common, but there is definitely heard this one before many times.
0: Really?
6: I mean, I've heard of guys that can go three or four times not having an orgasm during sex for whatever reason, but never doing it during sex.
2: Yeah. Never during sex and only with oral sex. That is that guy. And actually, Adam is almost that guy.
6: Really?
2: Yeah. Yeah, he talks about it a little bit. Too much. Okay, so it's not you, Amanda. It's just him. It's just the same. Think about it the same way. Like, a lot of guys are with women who don't orgasm during intercourse, only during oral sex. You found a male version of that, okay?
0: Oh, okay.
2: Oh, okay. Everything's fine. I feel much better now.
6: Yeah.
2: You put it that way.
6: Yeah. Switch the tables. So. Have you ever had sex and hadn't had an orgasm and just said, forget it, I'm done, called it a night? Even though we're guys, we don't normally do that. But have you ever done that? Just hung it up, hung up the panties and said, I'm done?
2: That does not happen unless it's like sequential. You know what I'm saying?
6: No. What do you mean?
2: There's been other.
6: Oh, okay. Yeah. Like the second or third one. So you can go two or three. Damn, the drive is strong. You're going two or three. USC grad, Occidental College. You're eating some sort of rye bread tonight. Rose?
2: Leah.
6: Oh, Leah? What's up? You're on Loveline. You're 21.
1: I'm on?
2: Yeah.
6: Yeah.
1: Wow, that's bizarre. I didn't think I was going to get on tonight. I have a marital question about
3: My husband. I don't know if he's mentally abusive. Are you there?
2: Yeah, we're waiting.
6: We're stunned.
2: Well, we don't know either, so there you go.
3: Thanks. We fight an awful lot, and everybody around me is telling me to leave him, and I don't know if I should or not. He doesn't hit me. He doesn't physically abuse me in any way. He tells me, like, I'm not allowed to get a job.

0: like that before you guys got married? Telling you who to go out with and when and how long you can stay and don't work and all that kind of stuff?
1: No, he turned like that.
2: Do you have kids?
1: What?
2: Do you have kids?
1: No.
2: I don't know. How many years are you going to put up with this before you do something or leave? It's a very simple question. Can you live with this the rest of your life? Is this what you want from a marriage? Is he willing to seek some sort of compromise or treatment? We can't answer these things. You're living under circumstance. What's that?
1: I asked him to go to counseling with me, and we went for like 2 sessions, and then that stopped, and we never went back.
2: Why did it stop?
1: Because it wasn't. He said it wasn't doing anything. It wasn't helping.
2: Yeah, he wouldn't go. By the way, people say counseling. You're looking at couple of years. I mean, you don't go for 3 sessions. Go, hey, it didn't work. No, you got to go for a while.
0: But Drew, isn't it? Is it odd or strange that this started after they got married? Wouldn't she have?
2: How long were you together before you got married?
0: Yeah,
1: almost 2 years.
2: It is kind of odd. But I guess what I was wondering, if there's some sort of cultural thing where he has certain demands of the wife. You know, that has to be a certain way. Leah, we can't answer these things for you. Maybe you're the one that needs to get therapy by yourself. If he won't participate with you, that's fine. You can sort these things out. Doesn't sound like a great thing to be. Do not have a child as a way of solving this. A, B, it doesn't sound like a good thing that 1 year in you already can't tolerate it.
0: Right.
2: That's not a way to go through life. I don't know. If he's not willing to do something to change it, doesn't sound good to me.
0: And therapy can help, Drew. Couples therapy, isn't that normal?
2: Yeah.
0: Don't you think that's completely normal?
2: Yes.
0: I've gone in the past before, actually.
2: Yes.
0: If I found out, he told me to get the hell out. Seriously.
2: It worked for you.
0: Yeah, that's right. Yeah. I'm happy as a clam, aren't I, Drew?
2: Yeah.
0: No, not a clam.
2: Not a clam.
0: I'm all right. Except when I painted my nails, he told me to take it off.
2: Good.
0: Remember?
2: I told you to take it off.
0: You're like, that's something that means you could.
2: Yeah.
0: Yeah.
2: I told you to take it off.
0: I know.
2: You meant something, didn't it?
0: Yeah, I took it off.
2: But think about where you were at then in your life. And it did mean something.
0: Yeah, it totally did. Drew, you guys that are listening. So I see Drew every night because normally Adam's here. And he comes in the studio where I'm at. And I get free advice, unsolicited, but yet I want it. And he's right on everything. And he can read people like a book. It's unbelievable. And it's never it's never demeaning, which is why I like it. If I feel better.
2: Good.
0: Yeah. Hey, Rose.
2: Celeste.
0: You're 24.
2: Hi. Rose is next.
0: What's going on?
3: I have I think it's called a vaginal tag. It's where my hymen hangs down on the inside of my vagina.
0: Hello.
3: And it makes sex painful sometimes, and I was curious, can I have those removed, or is that going to be even more painful?
2: No, you can have things like that taken out. I don't know what you're describing, though.
0: It's a floppy disc.
2: You sure it's not your labia minora just coming out below the majora?
3: I don't. It's just like a piece of skin, and it's just on one side, and I can feel it, and then, like, it has a tear in it, because sometimes tampons get stuck in the tear, so it's like you got to pull it out, and it actually comes out of my body. And I was told that it was my hymen, because I was like, oh my God, I'm a freak. And then my sister actually told me she has the same problem, and hers actually hangs out of her body. And then someone told us, well, that's just your hymen. It just broke, like, incorrectly or something.
2: Who told you that?
0: Vogue magazine.
3: Just a friend. I don't remember.
2: No, Celeste, it sounds like people have inner lips that come out sometimes, that drop down below the and there are actually procedures to shorten that all up.
0: Some men find that attractive, by the way.
2: Yeah.
0: Not me, per se, but
2: no, that is a, those are no, this, that's no, I doubt that's the hymen. That's a normal part of your anatomy.
3: On one side, though.
0: Is it tough to have an orgasm?
3: It feels more like there's more friction on that side, and I'm like susceptible sometimes, I think, to yeast infections. So I don't. But I'm also a dancer, so I mean, I thought that was just because I wore tights so often. But I was curious maybe if that was like what was.
0: Are you a professional dancer or in topless?
2: Tights.
3: No, ballet dancer.
0: She is the first ballet dancer in the history of Love Line Callers of dancers.
2: I know, that's why I wanted
0: to confirm that.
2: But as soon as she said tights, I knew she wasn't talking
0: about
2: the usual.
0: Of course, I knew that too. But I just wanted to just confirm. Maybe she's got the ballerina act on stage and she rips them off like they're a pair of basketball pants.
2: There are, Celeste, other kinds of little growths that can occur that need to be. It should be probably easily taken off, frankly. So get
0: that must be weird in the tights when you're dancing. If the skin is floppy, can they see the?
2: No.
0: It's like having testicle down there.
2: No.
0: You're saying no, but I think I'm. All right. Hey, now we're going to you, Rose. You're 26 on Love Line.
4: Yes. Hello. Yeah, I just wanted to ask is it normal? I'm 26. I've been 3 years with my boyfriend, and I haven't been able to orgasm.
2: 26. Have you ever in your life had an orgasm?
4: Excuse me.
2: Have you ever in your life had an orgasm?
0: She's having one now.
4: No, never.
2: You never had one.

0: Never.
1: So you need to get to work on that. You're not going to have it with intercourse. That's the one thing I promise you.
2: At least not right now. Can you give yourself one? So I guess that means no, since you've never had one. Yeah. Okay.
0: No.
1: So, Stryker, give it a little talk.
2: I would say, do you touch yourself? Do you masturbate?
0: No.
2: Why don't you try? No, hold on. First, try on yourself to see what you like and how you like to be touched. But it may be even more important than that, oral sex on you from the guy. Give him instructions, and that could lead to possibly having an orgasm. What do you think, Drew? You think that sounds?
1: Yes, I think that or the tub.
2: The bathtub?
1: Yeah.
2: Do you mean the water?
1: The angled approach, which is you sort of put the feet up on the wall and have the spigot going straight on the action area.
2: Rose, so, you get that?
0: Yes, I got it.
1: And then, but more importantly, I think it's instructing your boyfriend on the oral sex.
2: On the oral.
0: Oral sex.
1: That is, most women only have orgasm with direct stimulation.
2: Let me tell you something, Drew, about a girl.
1: Something.
2: No, I know a girl.
1: Mm-hmm. A friend.
2: She has never, ever had an orgasm from oral sex. But in regular sex.
1: She's multiple orgasmic women do not like oral sex.
2: I don't think she's had multiple orgasms.
1: I guarantee you she does. You go ask her. Let's call her up. Let's call her up.
2: She's not multi-orgasmic. I know for a fact. I've I know the number, though. What do you think about that?
1: Easily orgasmic?
2: You got to work at it, but it gets there. It's not like just a touch and blah. It's like
1: usually the ones that don't really just don't get anything at oral sex are multi-orgasmic.
2: I know she's had more than one at a time before, but rarely. But she definitely gets that one 90% of the time.
1: Maybe she just prefers that.
2: You know what's crazy about sex too, which I've learned?
1: Huh?
2: Girls, at least lately, from what I've realized, is that they cannot have an orgasm and the sex can be unbelievable. Where we just think it's so not even good if we don't have an orgasm.
1: No, here's what they do. They have an experience that's estrogen mediated called receptivity.
2: Okay.
1: The experience of receiving and the closeness is totally satisfying.
2: That's
1: without an orgasm.
2: Right.
1: Male does not have that experience. Mm-hmm. The orgasm doesn't occur. It's frustration, irritability, anger. But the whole thing was just flawed. For a woman, that's why they can say, when you say, did you have an orgasm? They go, no. But it was fine. They're not BSing you.
2: No, that's what
1: it was actually
2: crazy.
1: A satisfying experience.
2: I used to beat myself up over that.
1: But a male cannot appreciate. We do not have that experience. We never, ever, ever will have that experience.
2: But how come even though I know that, I still kind
1: because
2: of
1: it's
2: beat
1: so
2: myself
1: far,
2: up it,
1: because it's so far from our experience. It's like, how could that possibly be?
2: Right.
1: How could it be?
2: Yeah.
1: Does that make any sense? God. The testosterone drives the male to orgasm.
2: Right. Oh, man, I've learned so much the last year. Jamie, you're 20 on Loveline. What's going on?
3: Who, me?
1: Yeah,
2: that's right.
1: You Jamie.
3: Oh, sorry. I was just listening. I was really agreeing with what you were saying.
1: Uh-huh.
2: Cool. Oh,
1: so you can have a receptive experience without an orgasm and be perfectly happy.
3: That's very interesting.
1: Yes, that's a yes.
3: Oh, but back to what I was asking about.
1: All right, go ahead.
3: My thing is that, I don't know if this is normal or not, and I was just kind of curious, is that when I'm on top, I orgasm pretty fast, and it's really good. Mm-hmm. But then when I'm on the bottom, I orgasm really way later on. And I was just curious about that. Is that normal? Is it because I'm controlling it on top?
1: Yes, that's very common.
2: Definitely.
1: That's rather common. You can count your blessings. You're 20, you can do that. You're ahead of your peers.
2: And you're so comfortable to move it how you want on top that you're getting it done. That's fantastic. I'm serious.
3: Thank you.
2: Probably making the guy feel very, very good at the same time. No, I'm
1: that's
2: being
1: true,
2: honest.
1: That's right, absolutely.
2: Yeah, Robert, you're 18 on Loveline.
4: Yeah, I got a problem.
2: Oh, hell.
4: Well, when I'm with my girlfriend, like, she, like, when she goes down on me, we can, like, I, like, lose my erection, and she never makes me come, ever.
2: Lose the erection during oral sex. Drew, take it away.
1: So why don't you skip the oral sex?
4: Well, she wants to do it. She's always down there, and, like, then it feels really weird when, like, you know, I don't enjoy it.
2: For you or her?
4: For me and her.
2: Then why keep doing it?
4: Well, I don't know.
2: And why are you losing an erection? You don't know the answer, I'm sure, during oral. That is
1: because it's a bogus call.
2: No,
4: it's so not.
2: No, I believe him. His tone is not bogus.
1: It's hard for me to understand why you wouldn't just not do this. It's uncomfortable for everybody. You don't like it. There you go. Don't do it.
4: Is that it? Is that, like, she really wants to, though, and it's like...
2: Because it's, like, because she's not, she's feeling...
1: Is she one of these people that sort of prides herself, oh, I give the best, blah, blah, blah.
4: She really just wants to, like, I don't know, she, like, because I do it to her, and it's great, and she's like, oh, you don't enjoy it when I do it, and I'm like, ah,
1: no.
4: I don't really know.
1: No, you don't. There's some guys that just don't.
2: How's the sex part of it, though, Robert?
4: Oh, I haven't had sex with her yet.
1: Ah, oh, okay. Well,
2: that's why they keep on doing it.
1: Yeah. Well, that's going to be tough.
2: Hold on. How about when you masturbate? Are you all good when you're by yourself?
4: Yeah, and I try to, like, cut back so I can, like, be with this girl a little better, but, you know.
2: What about masturbating in front of her and slowly working in her, touching it with her mouth?
4: I was thinking about doing that, but, like, you know.
2: I think some girls dig watching, Robert.
1: I think that's a plan.
2: You think so?
1: Yeah.
2: All right.
1: I think that's a plan. But it is a little kind of funky here that maybe just explore with other things other than oral sex that don't include intercourse. You know what I'm saying?
2: Masturbate in front of her. Work it in. It'll work. Yeah. All right. Break time or where are we going?
1: Here we go. Veronica.
2: What's up, Veronica? 16.
5: Yeah, hi. I listen to you guys all the time, and you guys are really great.
1: Thank
5: you. I have trouble masturbating. I can never really reach an orgasm. And at first, it's really, I enjoy it. But then when I start to actually enjoy it, it's very uncomfortable. Like, I start to hate it. It becomes uncomfortable with them.
1: Yeah, here's the thing about males. If they hated it, they wouldn't do it. They don't hate it.
2: Yeah.
1: They don't have to figure it out. They don't have to force themselves to do it. It is something they must do. And if you're demanding that out of your body and you're not sort of there with it, just relax a little bit.
5: Okay.
1: I understand. Why are you so hell-bent on this?
5: Well, I don't know. It's just I enjoy masturbating, but once I want to, like, orgasm, nothing, I don't enjoy it.
2: So your body's not ready? She's
1: 16.
2: May
1: not be online yet. You don't have orgasms, right?
5: No.
1: Yeah, it's hard for 16 to 20-year-olds many times to have orgasm. They often don't. It's very difficult.
2: And have you had sex, Veronica, before?
5: No, I'm a virgin.
2: Good. Keep it that way.
1: Just keep exploring things. You'll kind of figure it out as it kind of comes on. The biology sort of kicks in a little better. I feel bothered by that. The women are being taught, you've got to masturbate. There's not a guy in the world that you have to say anything to. In fact, you can try, no matter how hard you try to make them not do it, nothing you can do. And to force women to do it when it has to get them to explore and stuff and try to figure out perfect.
2: It's like
1: but
2: in the Seinfeld.
1: Demand that of her body when it's not quite there yet.
2: You ever see the Seinfeld when they had a bet who could go the longest without masturbating? Kramer was out in 20 minutes. And then and there's a lot of money at stake in this, and they could not last.
1: Wow.
2: John F. Kennedy Jr., who was alive at the time, was in Elaine's like exercise class.
1: Wow.
2: And he's like, "Hi, Elaine." And then, of course, she went home. She was out. And she, because she was the girl, she had to give like 3-1 odds or something. So she had to give more money. She walks in. She's like, slaps the money down. I'm out. You're out? Then Jerry and George. And I think Jerry ended up winning or something.
1: That is very funny.
2: I'm dating a virgin. I'm in this contest for masturbating. All right. Jenny, you're 21.
1: No, we're going to take a break.
2: Oh, we are? Oh, okay. We're going to take a break.
1: Let's tease Jenny. It's fine.
2: Oh, yeah. Jenny. Yeah.
1: Jenny?
6: Hello?
1: Go ahead.
6: Yes. I've been with my boyfriend for 2 years, and I want to do anything possible to make him happy. And one of the things, or one of his fantasies, was that he wanted to have a threesome. And he was very specific as to what he wanted to happen with his threesome.
1: Oh, boy.
2: Well, don't tell us what it is. Why don't we take a break? Because I want to know what the hell happened in this threesome.
1: Oh, boy.
2: He was very specific with what he wanted in the threesome.
1: I know. What is the matter?
2: Very specific.
1: Why do women do this to themselves?
2: Well, I mean, kudos to him for having the balls to say, this is what I want. Or is that shame on him?
1: Shame on him. Should have been taken from him.
2: All right. I'm sorry. My bad. All right. We're going to take a break. Stryker for Adam along with Dr. Drew. We'll talk to Jenny and the threesome and who did what to who and why. After this, more of Loveline. All right, we're back here on Loveline. Got about a half hour left. You want to get a call in, 1-800-LOVE-191. I'm Stryker in for Adam Carolla. Dr. Drew is here. And one more night with me tomorrow. Papa Roach, Dr. Drew tomorrow night. They got a new CD out. I saw them play at the Roxy, which is a small club here in L.A. a few weeks ago. They're so good live.
1: So loud.
2: It was loud and like 120 degrees in there. But it was fun as hell. They're good live. And we'll hang with them and play music with Papa Roach tomorrow night on Loveline. Before the break, we were talking to Jenny. She's got a boyfriend. He wanted a threesome. They had a threesome. He told her exactly what he wanted in the threesome, and we don't know what he actually wanted in the threesome. Jenny, what did he want in this threesome?
6: Well, he wanted very specific things. He wanted his dick to get licked by two females, which would have been one of them me, and he wanted to come that way. He also wanted to do every position possible. I mean, including, you know, putting it in the butthole and doing the whole nine yards. And he wanted me to kiss her. He wanted the girl to eat me out. And
1: who was this person? Who is this person? Who is this third person?
6: Well, we were trying to find a person for the longest time. We even like tried a hooker, and we paid her $300, and she ended up taking off with the money. So I mean, I lost out on that because he has no money. I'm the one that has the money. And
1: shocking.
6: Yeah, but
1: shocking.
6: But basically, we were on the telephone, like on a party line kind of thing, and we decided to meet with this girl because we were having sex on the line, and then this girl decided to listen, so we started talking to her because we figured anybody who would listen would be freaky enough to, you know, have a threesome, and we met her, and the very next day, we decided on, you know, choosing her, and she was like, yeah, well, I definitely want to do it, so we all did it. And he told me that, you know, once that happened, he would be totally completely happy, and it hurt me a lot to see him, you know, with another girl because we've been together for a long time.
1: Yeah, and that's the end of your relationship right there.
6: Yeah,
1: that's over. Now he's going to want to do threesome. He's going to be with other girls. He's crossed that barrier, and now it's game on.
6: Yeah,
1: you're going to feel like just hell and jealous and icky and ugh, what a disaster.
6: You know, I thought I would feel more jealous than what I was, but I still am jealous. And the thing that makes me upset is if he would have let it go, it would have been okay. But I mean, when we go out to a club or we go out, you know, to places, he gets mad. Oh, you weren't picking up on that girl. How come you didn't pick up on her? We could have had a threesome. And this.
1: It's the same guy that wanted the threesome in the first place.
6: Yeah, he gets.
1: He still wants a threesome. The guy's an idiot. He has no. He can't support you. Like, what are you putting yourself into this for? It's a disaster.
2: Jenny, does he have a job?
6: He's trying to.
2: Exactly. You have one.
1: Well, right now, he's looking for a job. Well,
2: he is going out with the girl that has the job and is giving him threesomes, and you are giving it to him.
1: A disaster.
2: You got to stop it.
1: Where did you become a doormat? Where did that happen? Where did you learn that that's okay?
6: I have no idea.
1: I don't know.
6: I mean, I love him, but I just don't know what to do. I keep on telling him, you know, I'm not sure if this is going to work out. If this is what you're telling me, oh, you have to pick up on that girl. And he tells me, you have to pick up on the girls because they don't like me. They won't find me attractive right away, and they'll find you attractive first. And so if you
1: I wish you were taping this, and I want you to listen back to this in a year after you've been away from this guy and hear yourself. It's unbelievable. You've just become an absolute robot.
2: To
1: do his bidding for him, whatever it might be.
2: Wait, so what's the bottom line for
1: Jenny?
2: Bottom line is
1: she's thinking about it, not working out. Just keep thinking about it.
2: Set the rules now. Say exactly what you want, and he ain't going to go for it, then dump him, right?
1: It's just a disaster. She needs to really be honest about her feelings right now, which are they're very ambivalent. She's jealous. She's hurt. This guy's abusing her and exploiting her. How do you feel about that? It's okay to feel that way. Get out of there.
2: You know what we skipped right over, though? We didn't even blink an eye, or maybe you did. They called a party line.
1: I know.
2: And had sex.
1: With somebody that just randomly met.
2: And then if anyone wanted to listen, they would be listening. And, of course, they'd be freaky enough so they could have the threesome with that person. The hooker didn't work.
1: I know.
2: But the party line did.
1: Isn't that crazy?
2: Having sex on the party line. What was the number of that party line?
1: Chris, 25.
7: Hey, how's it going?
1: We're good. What's up?
7: Yeah, apparently I'm 25 here. My girl is 19. We've been together for almost 2 years. And for whatever reason, I cannot enter her. I cannot penetrate her when we're trying to have sex.
1: How long have you been trying this?
7: For probably a year now.
1: You've been trying to have sex for a year?
7: Yeah, just can't. And
2: have you used lubrication, like Astroglide, the best product
7: that.
2: Ever?
7: Tried that. Tried a.
1: And when she goes, obviously she's had a pelvic exam to make sure that everything's okay anatomically.
7: That's the thing. I've been pushing her for that, but she's like scared, worried, whatever. I don't know what's going on with her there.
2: Maybe she's so scared to have sex that she tightens up and clamps up.
1: Well, if she's not ready to have a pelvic exam, she's not ready to have sex.
2: Right.
1: Very simple. And if she's too fearful to have an exam, which is very strange for an 18-year-old, it certainly must be incredibly anxiety-provoking for her to have sex. So, that's a common way that women get vaginismus or a clamping of that pelvic musculature.
2: And it's just what closes up, the wall closes?
1: It just closed down.
2: Comes down like Harrison Ford in Indiana Jones when he grabs the whip and the wall comes down.
1: The Berlin Wall.
2: The Berlin Wall comes down on the vagina when they tense up. So that's what's going on, Chris.
1: Could be. It could be also very thick for hymen or something.
2: But how often do you talk to her about not penetrating? How often do you try?
7: I mean, it's been discouraging, so not as often anymore.
1: Let me answer for you. Today's Tuesday. 87,000 times.
7: It's been about two weeks.
1: But
7: I mean, she's the one that's the aggressor. I mean, she's the sexual aggressor here, more so nowadays. And
1: well, that's interesting.
7: I don't know.
1: Well, get a pelvic exam. Know. Find out if something anatomic going on. She's got to be prepared for this anyway. You guys need to figure out what you can do for birth control going forward. So this is Carrie 20.
8: Hi.
1: Hey.
8: Hey. Okay. Hey. Every time I have sex with my current boyfriend of 3 months,
2: what's so funny about that?
1: I'm delighted the way she put it all in for us.
2: Right.
1: My current boyfriend of 3 months.
2: We don't have to ask. What happens?
1: Which means not with the previous boyfriend.
2: Right.
1: Told us exactly how long it's been with this boyfriend. Uh-huh. And it's happening right now. Okay, go ahead.
8: Yeah.
1: Yeah.
8: It's a new thing for me.
2: What happens?
8: I queef.
2: Ooh, the
1: good time.
2: The air escaping noise.
1: Now, that usually means some sort of a fit issue. Too big or too small?
8: Too small.
2: He's too small. What's his name and phone number so we can call him and harass him?
8: No,
2: I'm just kidding.
8: No.
2: So too small, and is that how does it feel, though, by the way, the sex with him?
8: It feels good. It feels great.
1: Feels penis?
8: Yeah.
1: Feels great. Yeah.
2: Great for a 4-incher.
1: Pot.
8: Yeah.
1: Yeah, Carrie, you smoke a lot of pot, huh?
8: No, I don't. I don't smoke pot.
1: Did you stop smoking pot recently?
8: I stopped smoking pot like 2 years ago.
1: Well,
2: at 7 p.m.
1: Still hear that laugh.
2: But so anyway. Is the queef is it embarrassing? You want to stop doing it? I guess it's just because, as Drew said, the spacing, the non-fitting, or the too big a fitting causes
1: it. The air is getting in. Uh-huh. And it's sort of getting packed in with the piston action. usually, hear that pot laugh?
2: Yeah.
1: And you can usually find some sort of position that doesn't happen, but you got to kind of experiment around. And,
8: okay.
1: You know.
2: How come it happens a lot of times after the sex when you're done and you're just kind of lying there and you're both kind of passed out?
1: You answer your own question. Why does that happen?
2: Oh, because it's getting smaller because you had an
1: orgasm. Well, then you packed all the air in and the muscles relax and things kind of
2: Yeah. Was I a listener right there? Was that dumb? No.
1: No. Yeah.
2: Yeah. All right. Let's go to John, number 6.
1: Okay.
2: What's up, John? 14.
9: Yeah. Hi, I was wondering, when I, like, jack off and stuff, like, I get an orgasm, but nothing comes out, like.
1: Well, you're 14, and judging by the
2: tone of the
1: voice there, I would say.
2: You're an alto.
1: Yeah, you're probably not producing the fluid yet, quite literally. You're not coming online with that yet. I'm surprised you're having orgasms even, but there you go.
2: Well, can you have an orgasm without being able to come? Meaning
1: without
2: your
1: the
2: body?
1: Fluid, yeah. I mean, the males, before their whole systems go, yeah.
2: His testes must be hurting bad.
1: This is somebody that's been waiting for, look forward to this.
2: And let me talk to John. John, you have a girlfriend yet?
9: Yeah, I used to, but we broke up.
2: Oh, that sucks. How often do you masturbate?
9: Like once a month.
2: Oh, you're on perfect pace, man. By the time you're 15, it'll be every day. Do you have hair yet under the arms?
9: Yeah.
2: Oh, you do?
9: Yeah.
2: Drew, is that normal for no liquid to come out?
1: He's on the verge.
2: All right. John, be ready. Call us when it happens, all right? I'll send you a CD. Jessica, 19, you are on the Loveline show.
10: Hello. Okay, yeah. My question is that if you're having anal sex, is it common for you to, like, have gas after it or, like, queef or...
1: What was the question again? Your cousin says?
10: Like, anal sex or doing it like doggy style, is it common to have like gas after?
1: No.
10: No?
1: No.
2: But it's the same thing as the queefing in the vagina.
10: It's a different thing.
1: I mean, yes, you can have it, but gas is produced further upstream.
11: Oh, yeah.
1: And if you're going to have gas, you're going to have gas. It's not because of the anal sex. And if you're forcing air in during anal sex, it tends to come right back out. And there's not as much of a... The anatomy's different.
2: All right. I stay away from the anal.
1: Let's take a break.
2: Do we need a break? Are you all right?
1: I'm disgusted.
2: You are disgusted. Yeah. We're on such a roll until three calls in a row with beefing.
1: I know.
2: It's all right, though. Excuse me. All right. We need to take a break. We're going to talk to a girl who receives cum and... Huh?
1: Nah, we're going to wait and see what new calls come up.
2: Okay.
1: A really good one we're going to have.
2: All right. I'm going to drink my liquid here, which is sitting in front of me. Stryker for Adam and Dr. Drew, and we'll get to Loveline more after this. Messed it up a little bit. Back on Loveline. Loveline. 99 problems and a bitch ain't one. There. Dr. Drew is here. I'm Stryker filling in for Adam Carolla. He'll be back on Thursday.
1: That's right.
2: On Thursday. He's fishing.
11: Bitch.
2: he's fishing. 1-800-LOVE-191. We got about 15 more minutes if you want to try to get a call in. Let's go to Carrie. Hit it, Drew, number 6. 19, Carrie. What's going on?
12: Hey. I just wanted to know, I'm 19, I've been married for a year, and I've never had an oral orgasm, and...
1: Yes?
12: I'm sorry.
1: Are you listening to the radio or something? What are you doing?
12: No, I'm sorry. You know how the cell phone, like, talks, you can hear the echo?
1: I see. Okay.
12: Okay. Sorry. I've never had a masturbation orgasm. I've had small orgasms while on top, you know, and I assume it's a clitoral one because I've kind of read about different kinds you can have and never had...
2: Wait, hold on, hold on. Listen, what's a small orgasm? Is that like when only a... for a guy, would that just a droplet? Or wait, how? What's the difference? And you want to come out of your skin and you're not coming out of it? Or what?
12: Well, I've heard of mind-blowing orgasms and it's just more like, oh yeah, that feels nice and that's about it.
1: You know, I've talked to a lot of women that feel that way about their orgasms when they're in their late teens and early 20s. And again, this is a biological event. And as you mature, the chemistry changes a little bit and things get more intense.
12: Okay.
1: And certainly, that's, you know, when women talk about having a sort of a peak in their 30s, some of that for some women, again, it's different all the time, is what you're talking about here, Karen. This may just be sort of where you're wired up right now.
2: How long is your small orgasm last for you?
12: I've had a few of, like, them in a row, like one or two, and they're just seriously just for, like, an instant or two of I'm on top, and then I just stop, enjoy it, and then that's it. I mean,
2: and then you climb off, smoke a cigarette, go to sleep, and he watches ESPN.
12: Okay, I'm done. All right, that's it, yeah. And... like you just said a little bit before, the other caller of receiving more. Lately, I've been enjoying receiving more because I get so frustrated with trying to orgasm. Like, oh, it didn't happen. Okay, you go on top. I'm done.
1: But you have a boyfriend, right?
12: No, actually, I'm married.
2: For a year.
1: And you're kind of working on this with him?
12: Yeah, we've tried different things, different positions, toys.
1: Are you on the birth control pill now?
12: Yes.
1: Is that making it worse or better?
12: I've been on it before I knew him, so I don't think...
1: Yeah, so that might be part of the problem. Sometimes different pills make you respond. Yeah, sometimes. And, yeah, just kind of keep
2: working. You said it's biological. 19, still time to get a bigger, stronger orgasm. At least you're having small ones, which is a step.
1: Keep working on it, all right?
12: Okay, then I also had another little question. Just lately I've not been as into having sex, like not as horny as I used to be, and I'm wondering if, like... is that anything of, you know, just your body goes up and down of...
1: It goes up and down, and it's certainly affected by your emotional condition and your stresses in your life and medications, and your focus on orgasm so much is probably getting frustrating and kind of distracting. So kind of take the heat off that a little bit, okay?
12: Okay.
1: All right.
2: You know what's so crazy, Drew? You were just telling Carrie that... because for guys, no matter what stress, at least for me or most guys, no matter what stress we have in our life or what's going on, I still want to.
1: Now that you might be more.
2: But what's crazy is in the past, and like my friends will tell me about it, like they get a little upset and their mind plays tricks on them when their girl was so horny for a few weeks, and then all of a sudden for 2 weeks she's not, and they don't realize, and we don't realize that it's just because when they get stressed out and things go on, they just lose it for a minute, but they can get it right back.
1: Mm-hmm, mm-hmm. But guys freak.
2: Yeah.
1: Yeah.
2: All of them, including me. It's crazy.
1: Yeah. You know, I don't think women realize how important it is for men to be desired.
2: Yes. Is that selfish or is that being men?
1: I think it's just, no, it's just how men are. But unfortunately, women, I mean, they spend a million hours reading all the crap in Cosmo about techniques that mean nothing to any guy. And all they need to do is show enthusiasm and excitement and desire the guy. And it's just over.
2: Chris, throw me a pen.
1: Over the top.
2: No, I'm serious because I'm going to read this to somebody. Hold on. Give me the pen. Hold on.
1: You're
2: serious.
1: Right.
2: All, I read this down. All.
1: Forget, stop the Cosmo, stop reading the techniques. Okay. All women need to show.
2: Hold on. All women need to show, yeah?
1: Enthusiasm.
2: Okay, hold on. Number one, enthusiasm.
1: Desire. I desire you.
2: Desire the guy, right?
1: And excited.
2: And excited.
1: Right?
2: Yeah, no.
1: Are those not the three ingredients? And everything. And after she's done that, she can just sit back. Just lie still. Just stay right there.
2: Enthusiasm, show desire, and be excited. That's it.
1: Forget Cosmo. Trash it, burn it. But you have to be excited. You can't fake excitement, though. That's the thing.
2: Right.
1: And that's tough. That's a tall order.
2: And it's not the excitement actually during the sex. It is, but it's
1: the build
2: before
1: up.
2: It.
1: The build-up. Yeah. Yes. It's the desire part. That's the desire thing.
2: You know, I'm using these notes to write my first book, which is going to be called Cracked Out.
1: Cracked Up.
2: Penis down, crack up.
1: Ain't all it's cracked up to be.
2: All right. Beth, you're 24.
13: Yes, I am.
2: What's going on?
13: I've been sexually active since I was like 14, probably. I have an active sex life, and I've never, ever had an orgasm during sex with a man, ever.
1: Okay.
13: Not oral sex, nothing. But I'm perfectly productive on my own.
1: Great.
13: Not with someone.
1: And what's your question?
13: What's wrong? Why do you think that is? I can't figure it out for the life of me.
1: How do you do it by yourself?
13: Manually, I have toys, just whatever. I mean.
1: And do you have a boyfriend? Have you ever had a relationship?
13: Oh, yeah, serious relationships before. Loving,
1: and do you bring any of these things in?
13: Yeah.
1: With the,
13: it just doesn't. I don't know if it's just like. I don't know what it is, because we've tried stuff that I do by myself, and it just doesn't work when they're there.
2: Do you think you've built up too much on yourself with the toys that a heartbeat is no good now?
1: Well, no, even when she brings the toys in, just the presence of a guy is too distracting.
2: That. I was watching what you were writing.
1: Yeah, yeah. So I don't know, Beth. That's a weird one.
13: Because, I mean, I've laid off, like, doing it myself, you know, thinking that. I'm like, oh, God, I'm hooked on my vibrator, you know.
1: How have your relationships been with guys?
13: Pretty decent. I mean, obviously, I'm not with them anymore, but, you know, they weren't all bad all the time. So.
1: You're heterosexual?
13: I'm sorry, what?
1: You're heterosexual for sure?
13: Yes, for sure.
1: Okay. I don't know. That's, you know, it can mean a million different things. Something is on this show follows certain patterns. We can tell real easily what's going on. Nothing jumps out at me with this problem as sort of here's what that pattern is.
2: The most weird thing is that you can't do it with the toys, with the guy.
1: Yeah, that's what's unusual about this. There are plenty of people that can't have orgasms unless they use their special techniques and their magic box of tricks. But the presence of the guy is distracting or overwhelming or makes you feel defensive or anxious or whatever it is. It's something about intimacy that's troubling you, and I don't know what that is.
13: Yeah, it's just frustrating. And I enjoy it. I mean, like you guys have been talking about, it's fantastic. It feels great. It just never, you know, gets to that peak.
1: What if the penis wasn't involved and you just pulled your toys out?
13: I think it's just, they're there.
1: Yeah, see, that suggests that there really is something wrong with the intimacy. And you got to be careful with that. That's you might want to look into that.
2: Mike, 21, let's get a couple in before we're done here. What's going on, Mike?
14: Hello?
2: Yeah, you're on.
14: Oh, yeah. So pretty much, if I have sex with a girl, like, as soon as that's happened, like, I won't have any interest in it after that.
1: Yeah.
2: You're 21.
1: There's a lot of reasons for that. One is just, you know, testosterone does that to males. And secondly, it's envy. Sometimes it's that, you know, if you can, if they're willing to soil themselves with you, they must not be worth it.
2: Mm.
1: Some of it is a conquest thing, and that's all that sex is about. So my biggest suggestion to you is look for a relationship. Don't look for a conquest. Look for a person, not an object. And maybe then you'll
2: slowly... It's so hard to do that, though.
1: I know. Do you like that at 21?
2: A little bit. I mean, I definitely had a time frame where... God, when you say conquer, that makes it sound so terrible, though.
1: It's more than conquer. It's worse than conquer. It's just using.
2: But it doesn't mean you're a bad person by any means.
1: No, but if he really is not a bad person, go ahead and stop doing that because it's going to hurt somebody.
2: Mm-hmm.
1: Jenny, last call. Go ahead.
15: Hi.
1: Hey.
15: I have a girlfriend, and... We don't have sex as much as we used to, and I want to have more sex, and I don't know how to tell her that. And
1: how long have you been with her?
15: Huh?
1: How long have you been together?
15: A year and a half.
1: Stryker, you want to know a secret about lesbian relationships that nobody knows?
2: Yes.
1: And I don't know the data on this, but lesbians I've treated and who are friends of mine tell me that one of the... not dirty little secrets, but a common phenomenon, and it's sort of a unspoken secret in the lesbian community, is that most lesbian couples, at least they claim most, and I don't have anything to corroborate this, most lesbian couples stop having sex after 6 months. Interesting?
2: Wow.
1: They just stop. They're just not interested. They cuddle, and they have intimacy, and they have other things, but the sex part just kind of...
2: Really?
1: There's nothing driving it.
2: Oh, my God.
1: Yeah. Isn't that interesting?
2: Yeah. You should conduct a sociological study on that.
1: And so, Jenny, this may be just part... I understand in Jenny's case, she wants sex and wants to have it, but your girlfriend's sort of dropping off.
2: Maybe she falls into that.
1: Is sort of more in that category. I don't know that anybody's ever studied what that means.
2: Right.
1: But it may not be that she doesn't love you. It may mean nothing. Mm-hmm. And you may just have a different sex drive, and you got to kind of work together to find some way of compromising on that, as most heterosexual couples have to do.
2: Oh, my goodness gracious. If that happened with us, it was done after 6 months, we'd only be in six-month relationships, at least
1: we'd
2: for the guy.
1: Gay males.
2: Gay males, that's right. They can share clothes. They can shop together. What a great lifestyle gay men have. All right, we got to take a break, right?
1: Yep.
2: All right, we'll be back, Loveline, after this. Hold on. All right, Loveline. Dr. Drew, thank you.
1: I've enlightened you.
2: Very much.
1: Remember
2: well
1: those three
2: callers.
1: Things.
2: I will.
1: Three things.
2: I'm going to say them in a second. Thanks to all the callers that call in. You guys are awesome. You know, I'm just filling in for Adam, doing my best. It's very fun. You guys rule. Tomorrow night on Loveline, Papa Roach.
1: Yeah.
2: Anderson, Perez, thank you guys very much. You rule. And so for Dr. Drew, I am Stryker saying, ladies, give us enthusiasm, desire, and be excited. See you later.
1: That's it.
15: It was kind of itching on the outside of my vagina.
16: This has been Loveline. Loveline. The opinions expressed on this show are not necessarily those of the staff, management, sponsors, or the station. The producer for Loveline is Ann Ingold. Loveline is a presentation of Westwood One Entertainment.
17: What are they doing?
18: Well, the problem is my mom is really concerned because she thinks I should feel bad about it, and she's worried that maybe, like, I'm cold-hearted and I don't...
17: No, Australia,
19: what
17: please.
19: That
17: is ridiculous. That is ridiculous. And you sure your mom thinks that, or are you just kind of reading that into her?
18: Well, she said that one time.
17: Okay, but the fact is, this is a way you protect yourself from overwhelming feelings that are... They're there. This cannot be an experience that goes unnoticed emotionally. You must get treatment. Are you hearing me? You must... Well, doesn't the courts or doesn't her overprotective or over domineering family, wouldn't they insist on that?
19: Yeah, the overdominating family wants everything just to be back and okay. They can't deal with her being a separate person with vulnerabilities. So they are apt to just be very distorted, unrealistic with how they approach this.
17: How outraged would you be if some guy who had a long rap sheet of that kind of behavior got hold of a family member?
19: It scares me what would happen to me, because I swear to God, my whole life would become about pursuing these people.
17: And my life would be obsessed with replacing you on the show, so...
19: What a wonderful opportunity for you.
17: Well, I'm just saying, if your whole life would be consumed, you know, as far as bringing this guy to justice, and I'd, you know, have to get Dr. Bruce's people in and crunch some numbers.
20: Listen, everybody, when you're into whatever you're into sexually, whether, and here's what I've learned from this show, whether your folks got you into it, God got you into it, your first boyfriend got you into it, or the neighbor who wore bathrobes and dress shoes at the same time and black socks. Whoever got you into whatever you're into sexually, baby, you are in.
19: Yeah.
20: You are in.
19: Yeah.
20: I love those big breasts. You could not get me away from the big breasts. You just couldn't.
19: Yeah.
20: Just couldn't talk me out of it.
19: Mm.
20: You could have Dr. it would dig up Freud and Jung, and they could all sit with me in a prison cell for 10 years and try to talk me out of the big breasts.
19: Well, I
20: would just want more big breasts.
19: It's why.
20: And when you're into the kids, you're into the kids.
19: It's why. That's right. And it's why people who have tried to struggle with treating things like fetishes have found it so difficult, because these things are deeply entrenched biological sort of circuits.
20: Yeah.
19: That are very bound up to the very survival mechanisms of the human being.
20: Right.
19: And to undo them takes an enormous amount of work, and even then it may not be possible.
20: These are automobiles whose frame is riddled with rust, and there's no amount of paint or Bondo that's going to fix this. Yeah, believe you me.
19: You could do it if you'd pulled the whole thing apart. You had 6 years to do it.
20: Don't have enough time. Resources. Not a big enough
19: nobody
20: body
19: has
20: shot.
19: That. That's right.
20: That's right.
19: Nobody has
20: that's
19: that.
20: Right. So let's just put them down. Why? Liz, can't you? Oh, you're laughing. Wait till someone gets hold of you.
19: Yeah, then I'm going to kill
20: you. You want to put them down?
19: Yeah,
20: listen, you feel yourself up a kid at gunpoint. You rape somebody. You destroy somebody's life. That's it. You've waived all. You've waived all your options as a human being on this planet. Let's just put you down. We can't do anything with you. What are we going to do? What about this? What about this guy who went to prison? What was his name? Richard Speck. He's in there. He's making gay porn videos. He's getting breast augmentation, for Christ's sake. Imagine being the parent of one of those nurses he killed, and then you've seen a videotape of him, playing gin rummy with a bra on. 20 years later,
19: we have lost the will to punish.
20: Not me, baby. That's why when I get in power, you're all going down. Dooley. Engineer Mike?
19: He's done?
20: I already got a raid plan. There's a little bit of paperwork that has to go through before I shut down that whole apartment complex. All right. Plastilina Mosh is going to be in here, and we're going to be funking out Latino style after this.

0: thing. Last Alina Mash is here. That would be Juan and Alejandro. Or Alejandro.
1: Alejandro.
0: Alejandro.
2: And Juan.
0: And Juan. Yeah, and boy, do how Anglo do I sound when I go, Alejandro?
3: I don't know if you could sound any more Anglo than you already do, Adam. It just re-punctuates the whole.
0: I have a deviated septum, and that's what stands in between me and mastering many languages, including English.
3: Yes.
0: All right. So I'll tell you what I think we should do. We have questions for the band. Drew even read an article on the band, which I know just sounds like he might be doing his job, but anyone who listens to Loveline knows that is a coup. He rarely familiarizes himself with any work that any of our guests do, so this is a big deal. And really, if you knew more about this show, you'd be immensely flattered that he did that. So I'll tell you what we're going to do. We're going to play a song from... let's see if I can... Now, is it Aquamash or should it be Aquamash?
1: No, you just spell it right.
0: Aquamash?
1: Yeah.
0: Yeah, it's the name of the debut CD, and this one's called Mr. P. Mosh.
4: I'm the...

0: Todo terminó por Mr.
1: T-M-O-S-H
0: Mr.
1: T-M-O-S-H
0: Mr.
1: T-M-O-S-H

0: gorgeous. Could you not? I must say I do look gorgeous. How could you not like it? I must say I do look gorgeous.
1: Uno, dos, tres, cuatro.

0: Mr.
1: E M O S H.
0: Mr.
1: E M O S H.
0: Mr.
1: E M O S H.

0: Mr. E M O S H.
1: Mr.
0: E M O S H.
1: Mr.
0: E M O S H.
1: Mr.

0: That'd be Plastilina Mosh. Aquamosh is the name of the new CD. Just came out June? June?
1: Guess so.
0: Yeah. Well, actually, it probably came out a different time in Mexico than it did out here in, where are we, Canada? And you guys are from, I was reading the bio. Anne would be proud. She wasn't in Palm Springs doing coke off her husband's belly right now. Did I say that?
2: Her husband.
0: Yeah.
2: He's not there with her.
0: Oh, he isn't?
2: Oh,
0: well, male stripper's right. Belly. Monterey. Which is next to the Texas border.
1: It's out of Texas.
0: And Drew was saying, Drew was reading some articles, said when you guys were young, you go back and forth a lot into Texas and suck up some of that great American culture. And that is not everything America has to offer, let me tell you. You know, actually, it's smart. We have a huge long border with Mexico, and we put all the Texans there, and we scare the Mexicans. They run back their own country.
2: Right.
0: Yeah, this is genius. We got to work out San Diego. Maybe if we could get like Arkansas to move over to where San Diego is,
2: perfect.
0: People be scared assless to come over the border. See a bunch of fat guys with hunting rifles smacking their wives around, and they just turn back around and head deeper into Mexico.
2: And Monterey is a city.
1: Yeah,
2: or a region.
1: It's
2: 6 million people?
3: 7 million
2: huge.
3: People.
1: It's like, it's big.
2: It's huge.
3: Yeah.
0: And what is Norteño?
1: Norteño. It's like a northern guy, you know, like the people that live in the north.
2: So that culture is different than more southern aspects of
1: Mexican
2: culture.
1: Yeah, it's like, it's more like an industrial city, you know, and people are more like hard workers instead of... happy drinking people.
0: Sound like Tijuana?
1: I guess Tijuana is like a border town, and it's really difficult to explain.
0: Yeah,
1: it's
0: see,
1: not
0: I,
1: like Mexico or the States.
0: Right. I'm a bad. I'd be a horrible ambassador to Mexico because I've been to Tijuana 50 times and never anywhere else. So when people go, "What's Mexico like?" I go, oh, yeah, it's everyone's drunk, and there's, like, these strippers, but some of them are dudes. You got to watch out. And they sell these big, like, ETs wearing the old Prussian Nazi helmets, you know, and their banks. It's great. But to me, that's what I think of. I think of all of Mexico as Tijuana because actually into Ensenada a little bit. I've gotten that far. But
1: it's not like that, I guess.
3: Tijuana is like other planet, I think.
1: Yeah, it's pretty bizarre down there.
0: So you'd go back and forth a lot
1: when you're
0: younger.
1: Yeah, and I guess that we still do. I mean, what you see in the border is all Mexican people just pretending to be from the States, so it's pretty weird. It's just like people think that we do suck up a lot of, American culture by going to Texas. But I guess that it's not that.
0: But Texas, even, I'm guessing near the border is pretty Latino.
1: Yeah,
0: wouldn't it be?
1: Yeah, that's what I was trying to say.
0: Right. I mean, you step over the border in America, you get a taco and you go back home again.
1: Yeah, and then you sucked up some American culture. There.
0: I'll tell you, I think every culture's got something going for it and something it's not that good at either.
2: Yeah.
0: But I'll tell you, like, you know, the Germans, they know how to make a car, but they don't know how to have a good time. You know what I'm saying?
1: That's true.
0: Mexicans, they know how to have a good time.
1: I don't think they can make a car.
0: So here's the point. This is what's beautiful about this country. You let the Germans make the cars, let the Mexicans make the margaritas, everyone has a good time. Am I right, Drew?
2: Sure.
0: I could heal this city, you know. Andrea.
4: Yes.
0: What's going on? You're 21.
4: Hi. First of all, I'd like to say that, Dr. Drew, I'm very impressed by your knowledge and your patience with Adam.
2: Thank you. I need some encouragement tonight.
0: All right, quiet down.
4: Okay, there was a girl, Australia, that called in earlier. About, said that she'd been raped and she had no feelings about it.
2: Right. The mom had a very bizarre sort of take on that. But.
4: Yeah, well, my situation is a little bit different. I was raped 4 years ago, but it was by a boyfriend, and because I was a virgin, I refused to have sex with him. And I still have no feelings over it. I mean, if I was to see him, I'd want to kill him, but...
2: Well, that's feelings.
4: I've never really cried over it. I've never had a lot of problems. I've never told my parents.
0: How old were you?
2: 17.
4: I was 17.
2: Do you have trouble sleeping or do you get panic attacks or anything like that?
4: No, and I haven't had any problem in a relationship since then.
2: Interesting.
4: I've told friends, close friends, but I've never told. I've had to go to psychiatrist for other things, but I've never told them about it.
2: Really?
4: And I've never told my parents.
2: What have you had to go to psychiatrist for?
4: I have bipolar disorder.
2: Okay.
0: How long had you been going out with the guy?
4: I had been with him for 2 months.
0: Mm-hmm. Did you end the relationship when he did this?
4: Yeah, actually, I didn't end it because of that, though. I ended it because he was cheating on me with my best friend.
2: Had you, I mean, this is just a, it's a the whole situation is a very victimizing circumstance.
4: Yeah.
2: Had you been victimized otherwise prior to that?
4: No.
2: And let me stop you and say that that's why I was exploring that line of questioning with the other caller, is that when people are victims, when that's the way they've been their whole life, oftentimes they're very good at detaching from their feelings and just being ice cold about these sorts of things because that's what they do. That's what they are. They're able to be victims like that and just move on and not have any attachment to any of their affect. And there's a huge price to be paid for that usually.
4: Well, I don't know. I was emotionally abused by my parents, but other than that, I wouldn't.
2: In what way?
4: My father always called me worthless child.
2: Okay. All right. So pretty significant stuff. I mean, not overt, horrible abuse, but significant emotional abuse.
4: Kind of cuts deep.
2: Yeah.
0: Sure. Oh, boy.
2: And so that may be why you weren't able to connect with any feelings. You just expected that sort of relationship. And that's what you were trying to make right, and of course, act it out again with an abuser.
0: All right, Drew?
2: Yeah.
0: You want to sell a call?
2: Oh, break already?
0: Well, we'll play a song, you know.
2: All right.
0: I was explaining to the boys about the Texas culture. Mom doesn't approve of his newfound popularity with the girls.
2: What kind of
0: softball question is that, Drew? We're not here to...
2: Read this.
0: This is not the Tiger Beat magazine. Oh, this is Francisco. Or as I like to say, Francisco.
5: Yeah? Hello?
2: What's
0: your deal? You're 27.
5: Yeah?
0: Had sex with a babysitter who seduced him. Should he tell his wife?
2: What's your name again?
5: Francisco.
2: Doesn't he sound 14?
5: What?
0: Yeah. Hey, Francisco?
5: Yeah?
0: What year were you born?
5: Around the 70s.
2: Around the 70s.
0: Yeah, that's what I do. I sort of round, my birth age. Like, people go, when you're born, I don't have any documentation in front of me, but I'll go, somewhere between, 63 and 67, usually. That's a pretty good number. That's good. Listen, Dickweed, if you're going to, all you people who are going to lie about anything... spend at least a minute and a half getting your story straight any aspect of life, whether you're calling a radio show, whether you're going into the DMV and trying to get a fake license, whether you're trying to lie to your girlfriend, whatever it is, turn off the TV set, put down the bong, just take one moment.
2: But Adam, we're going to get them anyway.
0: I'm saying just one moment of quiet time and get your rap together.
2: Then we'll get them another minute on the radio.
0: If
2: we'll
0: you're doing it over the phone, I would have a little cheat sheet. I would have a little, little piece of paper, and I'd write down, let's see, I'm 27, so that means I was born in 71,
2: pick a date,
0: Date. Yeah, you know what you could do? It'd be novel. Use your own birth date. Just go ahead and switch the year to make it work. What a retard. Let me tell you. Francisco?
5: Yeah.
0: Okay. Right, so again, you're born around 70s?
5: Do I? I don't really want to give my age out.
2: This guy's an asshole.
0: So he still had sex with the babysitter, but doesn't want to give his real age out. Well, this is interesting. Maybe he did have sex with the babysitter, and he doesn't want people to know his age, so he made himself a different age.
2: Please. He told the screeners what his age was, for one thing.
0: All right.
2: And he's supposed to be married, and he's now 12.
0: Okay. Hey, listen.
5: Yeah?
0: Francisco?
5: Yeah.
0: Have yourself a nice glass of chocolate milk, whack off, and go to bed, okay? Too late for you to be up.
6: You have to apologize!
0: All right, we'll be back.
6: listening to Love.

0: Oh, all right. Oh, I see. I thought you were playing
1: Weren't you going to play that drum?
0: Here. Crew misinformed me a little. All right.
1: Well, here, you try now.
0: Well, wait a minute. Let Juan get in here and hear a little American rap in here. Put your headphones on there, Juan.
2: Okay.
0: All right, you ready? Here we go.
3: What's cracking, y'all? This Dub C from the West Side Connect Gang. Y'all know there's still West Side on mine, chilling on the love line. Y'all know what time it is. Dub C, the shediest one. Packing that pistola, chilling with my homeboy, Ace Rockola.
0: That's me.
3: Fool, I thought you knew. Chilling with my homeboy, Dr. Drew.
0: That's
3: the shediest one. Listen to this. Turn it up, turn it up. That's Rhea Nia. Ooh, ooh.
1: I got
0: That's
1: our name.
0: Why this country's so great.
1: That was it. That's all I got.
0: Now, what we were saying to Plastilina Mosh during while we were playing their song is obviously a lot of it was in Spanish, and Alejandro was asking Drew whether he understood any of it, and Drew said no, but he doesn't understand any of the American rapping anyway. And I said, you know, hey, here's a good example. Play Dub C. I didn't understand a effing word Dub C said, but you know, sounded good. All right, Drew?
1: Yeah.
0: You ready to keep... You know what? Actually, I think I'll give a couple... let me give the phone number out. 1-800-LOVE-191.
1: That's a good idea. We haven't done that once yet tonight. And our email address now
0: really?
1: Is loveline@earthlink.com. Fax 310-85.net. What did I say? Dot fax? Dot net. Earthlink.net. Fax 310-854-4455.
0: Let me give a couple of dates where you can find Plastilina Mosh, by the way. July 25th, which is, when is that? Saturday?
2: Saturday.
0: They'll be in Huntington Beach, and the

0: August 23rd through the 26th, they'll be in Miami. Have you been to many or any of these places?
1: Some of them.
0: What do you like?
1: I have
2: Texas.
0: You like, have you been to Seattle, for instance?
1: No, we've no. been...
0: Same as Texas.
1: Yeah, I guess so. You like San Francisco.
0: Oh, yeah, that's nice.
1: Yeah.
0: Everyone likes San Francisco. Katie.
3: Yeah?
0: Hey, you're 16.
3: Yeah.
0: What's going on?
3: I went out with this 18-year-old, and then I dumped him because I wanted to stay a virgin until I was married. And then he, like, sits outside my bedroom window at night.
4: What, now, let me get this clear. You dumped him because he was pressuring you so much to have sex?
3: Yeah.
4: And now he still sort of stalks you?
3: Yeah.
4: As though he expects somehow he's going to have a physical relationship with you, or he really was in love with you and he wants you to know that?
3: I guess he was really in love with me or something.
4: Are you just really done with him?
3: Yeah.
4: All right, then you got to bring in whatever force is necessary to eject this guy.
0: How long did you go out with him?
3: A year and a half.
0: Oh, really?
3: Yeah.
0: But... What was it, the fact that he pressured you for sex, or were you just kind of done, too?
3: Well, it was, I really, really wanted to stay a virgin until I was married, and he really pushed me.
4: But as a result of that, though, you really lost, some of your feelings sort of got spoiled, huh?
3: Yeah.
4: You're done.
3: Yeah.
4: He has to know that. You got to make that crystal clear to him. And then you have to start doing things like calling the police when he sits on your property and hangs out, because there has to be some way to contain him. You cannot give him even an inch or a sense that he could possibly rekindle something with you, even a negative relationship.
0: How do you know he's out there?
3: Because he knocks on my window.
4: That's nice.
0: Oh.
3: And he'll call my name, and I'll go up, and I'll tell him to go away.
0: Mm-hmm.
3: And he just sits there.
4: Tell your parents. He'll go away.
0: Let me tell you, when I have a daughter, I'm setting her ass up in the basement. I don't want any guys out there tossing the pebbles at the windows. I don't want any of these guys. They're like cats in an alley.
4: Oh, yes.
0: They just start collecting on the fence.
4: Yeah.
0: Could you imagine
4: yowling,
0: that?
4: Yowling. Fighting.
0: Yow? Yeah. You got to throw a shoe at them every once in a while. I'm going to have my daughter's room is going to be like Hitler's bunker. That's what I'm going to call it.
1: It'll be like the guy in Goonies. Remember that movie?
0: True. You never saw Goonies,
4: did you?
0: I saw
4: Goonies.
0: You?
4: I did.
0: You did?
4: Yes. I can't remember what.
0: What guy in Goonies?
1: The one that moved it. It's here?
2: I was seeing it in the basement or something like that.
4: He what?
1: The brother, the ugly guy.
0: True, you never saw Goonies.
4: I saw Goonies. I can barely remember, but I saw it.
1: That's like America.
0: I know.
4: They end up on some...
0: Drew, have you heard of the movie The Shining?
2: Mm-hmm.
0: Drew hasn't seen that. Three quarters of Mexico has seen The Shining.
4: I saw Titanic finally last weekend. I tell
0: really?
4: You that.
0: Oh, yeah. No. Yeah, you did. Yeah. All right, listen, I'm not done with my bunker speech.
4: All right.
0: I'll put her down there. I'll put her down there. I give her an army cot and a blanket, no pillow. And there's a secret knock she has to use to get in and out of the place. And then I homeschool her. I send a guy like this, like an androgynous drone type guy.
4: A guy.
0: Yeah, a eunuch.
4: A nun.
0: A eunuch.
4: Escorted by nuns.
0: A eunuch that has a nun escort down there to homeschool her, and that's it. No cable, no catalogs, no nothing. She grows. When she finally goes outdoors on her 21st birthday, I want her eyes to hurt. Like she's going to go like, what is that? That's a bird. Wow. And what's that? That's called the lawn. It's made up of pieces of grass. Wow. I think we learned about that.
4: And she'll be able to repeat in six languages what that is.
0: That's right. That's right.
4: Michael.
0: Oh, yeah.
4: Yeah, that's English. Yeah.
0: Miguel?
4: Michael?
5: Yeah?
4: Hi.
0: You're 16.
5: Yeah. Hi. I have a question that my mom, she's not letting me, like, I don't know, she just doesn't like the way I'm being, I'm popular now. I last time I checked, I didn't have that many friends, and now like it's just a sudden boom of friends.
4: Is that a mixed blessing, huh? What changed things?
5: Well, see, what happened was I don't know, I didn't get into a band, but I started learning guitar.
4: Oh.
5: And
4: you weren't following Adam's advice, were you?
0: And dealing weed.
5: Well. Sort of. I listen to the show a lot.
4: Oh, really? Adam, stop saying that.
0: It's so...
5: Sort of, kind of like, almost not...
0: Kind of like your mentor?
5: Yeah, sort of.
0: Like if you had an older guy who didn't really care or know your name?
5: Yeah.
0: But he was still your mentor?

0: Sure.
1: Yeah. Sort of
0: Yeah.
1: like on TV, you know?
0: Right.
1: Yeah, anyways, after that, people just started, calling me up and stuff and saying, hey, how's it going? And I guess,
0: Well, so, all right, so what, your mom has a problem with this?
1: Well, see, first she was just fine because, like, if I didn't have that many friends.
2: Isn't parenting is such an impossible task? You worry forever. Oh my God, he doesn't have any friends. He doesn't have any friends. What's wrong with my son? Oh my God, he's got too many friends. What are we gonna do about that?
1: Yeah,
2: That's
1: no.
2: parenting.
0: Right.
1: Well, actually, I think this is the way I feel about it. That when I didn't have that many friends and they were all busy, then I would go off and spend time with her. And now that I have so many friends, and
0: Is your dad not around?
1: my dad died after I was born.
0: And your mom doesn't have a lot of friends herself?
1: She has more friends than me.
2: All right.
1: And
2: You're not responsible for your mom's feelings if she is a little bit anxious about you sort of moving away from the home.
1: okay.
2: You need to be careful and choose your friends wisely and not get sort of swept into something that may not be healthy for you, but to have a lot of friends is a good thing.
0: Hey, Alejandro.
3: Yeah.
0: I mean, Alejandro. Did you guys, Juan, growing up?
3: Yeah, Jonas was a really popular guy when he started playing guitar.
0: Oh, really? See?
2: How about before playing guitar?
0: No
2: friends. See? Mom worried about him.
4: I was popular because I got a lot of G.I. Joe action figures.
0: Oh, really?
4: And, yeah, that was
0: G.I. Joe. this is how we're going to take over Mexico. We slowly infiltrate them with our little
2: bring them to life.
0: Little soldiers. Yeah,
3: yeah.
0: We're going to throw the switch and animate all the G.I. Joes in Mexico in just a couple of hours and take over. So, I mean, how old were you when you guys were friends? I mean, when did you meet?
4: I think I was 15.
3: Something like that.
0: Uh-huh.
4: Yeah.
0: And but the band, well, how old are you guys now?
4: I'm 22.
3: 25.
0: And the band is fairly new.
3: Yeah.
0: So you guys were just doing your own thing musically when you were younger and got together later?
3: Yeah, we just started making songs for fun.
0: Right. But you knew each other for
3: 5, 8 years
0: before you started to make the music together.
3: Yeah, uh-huh. That's right. We played Nintendo before then.
0: This is going to be our story, Drew. I think we should start, according to this timetable, we're going to start our band in about 3 years.
3: It would be cool.
0: Yeah.
2: And, I better start working on
0: And we'll play the record every night on the show. we'll go platinum just by virtue of the fact that we'll ram it up the tukas of every teenager in America.
3: You already have a rap paragraph with that.
0: Dub C?
3: Yeah.
0: Yeah. We'll have him sit in. All right, we're going to take a break, and we'll be right back.

0: And write that last one down, Drew. I think that's a keeper. Drew, I'm more entertaining off the air, aren't I?
1: I've noticed that.
0: Oh, if we could just tape the commercials and play them back during the show. Boy, would this be a good show. All right, we're going to take a little 10-second top of the hour break, and we'll be right back.
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4: The world famous K-Rock.
1: That's what it was, I'm sure.
0: All right. Plastilina Mosh is the name of the group. That'd be Juan and Alejandro. And they're in here hanging out with us, and they're part of what you'd call the, I don't know, what should I call it? The Latino rock, let's see. No, it's not rock. Well, what do you guys want to call yourselves? I mean,
5: música contemporánea joven.
0: Contemporary new music?
5: Yeah, something like that.
1: No, terno new music.
0: Oh, like...
1: What do you call it?
0: What's alternative? The... Yeah, it's like...
6: Alternativo.
0: Yeah, Latino Alternativo.
6: Something like that.
0: Yeah.
5: Contemporary music, I think, sounds right. Better.
0: Hey, you know, I'll tell you, it's not a bad idea, because I think the number one and number two station in Los Angeles is Latino, right, Drew?
1: Yep.
0: And I would imagine it might be that way in Texas. Is it that way in Texas?
5: Yeah, in Texas there are like Bobby Pulido and Selena and all that Tex-Mex stuff.
0: Right.
6: Mexico's big down there.
0: And I don't know what the, I don't know if there's a bunch of, I don't know where else in the country, Drew, is there a bunch of Latino? Is it Miami, you think there's?
1: I mean, Texas, California, New Mexico, Arizona, Texas, I'm sure along the border there.
6: New York, I guess, has some Latinos.
1: But I mean, that's what we do down Southwest. Southwest is just,
6: Southwest,
1: that's
6: it's
1: where it's
6: packed.
1: Huge. Yeah.
0: Yeah, that's why we're moving to Canada. But as soon as we get that ISDN line hooked up out in Montreal, Drew and I are going to be doing the show from a trailer. But the point is if the number one station in Los Angeles is Latino, and I think the number two station in
1: non-English.
0: Non-English, yeah. You might as well come over here and sell some records.
1: Right.
0: Right. That's what we're doing tonight.
6: That's right.
0: All right. Now, don't forget who your friends are when you guys are in charge.
2: 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Loveline, coast to coast.
0: Hey, everybody, it's Loveline. I'm Adam Carolla. 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John C. McGinley is here tonight from Drew's favorite show.
1: Mm-hmm. I gushed about that already, so we could go on. Get over it and talk about the movie.
0: All right, that's Scrubs. And James Mangold is here tonight, too. He is a writer and a director, and he's got a million credits to his name. I'll comb through them as the night wears on. But Girl Interrupted and Copland and Identity, which is the new one that they're talking about. I saw the
1: I've
0: been seeing the commercials.
1: Yeah.
0: I like this. Who's in this?
7: John.
0: Besides John.
7: Johnny Cusack and Ray Liotta and Amanda Peet and a whole cavalcade of thoroughbreds running as fast as they can to keep
8: Clay
7: up
8: Duvall.
7: With Jimmy. Clay Duvall.
0: I was using John Cusack as an example of a guy who doesn't make too many bad movies. Like, I don't know, is he picky about his scripts? I mean, in a good way?
8: I think so. I think that's true. I think John gives a and
1: that's one of the words you can't say on radio.
0: Yeah. Well, what I was we were talking
8: all right.
0: We were well, you broke
1: three
0: your,
1: sentences in. That's good.
0: You broke your S cherry. Yeah, at minute 31 of the show.
7: Well
0: but
7: done,
0: we were talking about guys like Nicolas Cage and John Travolta who seem to get a lot of praise heaped on them, but doing a good movie for every 11 horrible movies you do doesn't seem like a great batting average to me, and I think these guys should be punished for the Con Airs of the world or whatever it is they did that wasn't exactly as good as some of the other stuff they've done. And I think John Cusack's a guy who seems to search his work out pretty good.
7: Well, Johnny, over the years, has always had a work ethic that a formula that he's adhered to pretty strictly that goes three for them, three for me, one for them. So when he does three of either ones that he's written, developed, or slaved over for a long time, that constitutes one of his projects. And then I didn't think Con Air was as bad as you did, but Con Air would be one for
0: listen,
7: them.
0: I like Con Air. I just
7: Johnny was great in it.
0: It's just I was thinking of Nicolas Cage, but it's just when they pick on the Green Beret. I hate those movies. Don't do one of these movies. Here's the movie I don't like. I don't like when the guy walks into the biker bar and he's like, I just want to get my lady and get out of here. And a bunch of bikers come start picking on him. And he goes, I don't want any trouble. And then he leaves and he goes out in the parking lot and a bunch of bikers surround him and go, you found trouble. And one of them pulls a switchblade and lunges at the guy. And he turns around and stabs the biker and then goes to the gavel. 1 million years. What? 1 million years. And no chance of parole. It's like highly decorated Green Beret. Defends himself because some biker attacks him in a parking lot, and he's got to do hard time now.
8: The one I'm always scared of writing or directing would be the one with all the teletype machines where you cut from the CIA to Hong Kong to back again, and you see some Morgan Freeman's got to be there coming down a hallway with an important file, and it's like those. There's
1: conventions.
0: Yes,
8: it's tough because you get in. There's a lot of money thrown around this town to get people to do what they did already.
0: That's a lot about what
8: happens with those movies.
0: All right. Well, here's the last convention. I don't want you to play in a movie. I don't like it when the person washes up on the beach the night after the storm and then gets up and goes. It's the day after the night, huge storm.
8: What movie are you thinking of there?
1: Little Mermaid.
0: Every movie. No, every movie where every movie where there's a big ship thing and the person goes in the water the next day. It's always sunny and they're on the beach and they get up and they're like, ugh, what happened? I guess I passed out somewhere 20 nautical miles from and I just floated to safety. Evidently on my back.
7: So the epitome being the Tom Hanks movie?
0: Yeah, no, I was thinking of, I don't know. Oh, the Gina Davis movie that was good.
8: What was that one?
0: Where she was Gina Davis and Samuel L. Jackson.
7: Oh, the adventure movie that Renny Harlin directed.
8: Oh,
0: yeah. That was good, but she washed up on the beach.
7: It was not good.
0: That was good action.
8: I thought actually that was there was something kind of ingenious about that.
0: On.
8: Was the amnesiac. Movie.
0: Come on,
8: yeah,
0: John.
8: There's something kind of
0: John, don't be
8: about
0: a snob.
7: Oh,
0: come on,
7: man.
0: Drew loves Scrubs.
1: Love Scrubs.
0: And Drew,
1: nothing flips my cookie. Would you say? I don't watch anything.
0: Well, Drew's a doctor. Well, here's what Drew does. He has his kids, so he watches Thomas the Tank Engine,
1: yes.
0: And now he's up to SquarePants, SpongeMouth, and then he comes in here like an adult retard, and he's like, "You don't know Thomas the Tank Engine?" I'm like, "Yeah, I've heard of it. You don't know it?" And I'm like, no, not really. Oh, my God, Adam, please.
7: I'm with you on that one, Dr. Drew. I'm Bob the Builder and the Wiggles.
1: You have a three-year-old?
7: I have a five-year-old.
1: Five-year-old. So I'm looking like a 10-year-old. So it was last those 5 years I was.
0: Hold on. Drew, that's insulting to say you have a two-year-old when he's got a five-year-old.
1: Well, no, that's when you get into that stuff, is it too? So.
0: All right. Yeah. Well, okay. The point is he does not rant and rave about any show, and especially shows that involve doctors, because he's a doctor. People get real snobby. They
7: Absolutely.
0: Sit there and they're like, fake, that's so fake.
7: Yeah, penalty flag.
0: Like, if I see a sitcom about a guy who naps and masturbates, I just sit there, I'm like, fake, fake-o, no way, no, you go for the
7: that
0: brawny.
7: That being your area of particular
0: Kleenex.
7: Expertise?
0: Absolutely. Yeah, well, it's
1: one of them. Well, it's your prime expertise, let's be fair.
0: Right, Drew does that with the doctor thing, but not this Scrubs. And he doesn't care who comes in here, but he was giddy like a schoolgirl when he found out
1: true.
0: You were coming
7: That's
0: in.
7: Pretty great.
1: Yeah, that's true.
0: Yeah.
1: No, I have nothing.
0: So when Identity comes out, is it this Friday?
8: Yeah.
0: And it looks good. I don't know, but what's it about exactly? Everyone checks into the same motel?
8: Well, you got it. There's a real bad storm out, and my friend McGinley here and a bunch of others are all out on the road. They're in Nevada. They're driving. There's a huge storm, and the roads become impassable, and one by one, they pull into a motel.
0: Yeah.
8: And
0: then there were none.
8: Yeah, and then things start happening. And it's one of those movies that's really hard to tell you too much about, because once you get past them all checking in, and you can clearly tell. I can clearly tell you that one by one, some start dropping.
0: Right.
1: You know what? This marketing campaign is genius too. My daughter started talking about this poster,
8: the palm print,
1: which is all over town.
8: She
9: Daddy, are those supposed to be people on the fingers? I thought, whoa.
0: Yeah, it's the movie that has this sort of red and black just hand, almost like you put it over a Xerox machine or put it in ink and planted it on a white piece of paper. And you stared at it for a while before you realized that the fingers were people.
8: And then there's a screaming, you know, Amanda Peet screaming her head off.
0: Screaming palm. Oh, is that Amanda Peet's mouth? Because if that was in my palm...
9: Oh.
0: I could really get some use out of it.
8: Well, you know, and one of the things,
9: small enough, but don't put a hole in this.
8: One of the things we all sat down to try and do with this movie was to kind of, there's a lot of these kind of get 12 teenagers together and start to kill them movies where you kind of get your hit parade of WB stars and they start mm-hmm. to die one after another. And one of the things
0: right.
8: we all sat down and tried to do was raise the bar a little bit on this kind of on the horror movie and on the thriller. And, you know, actors like John and Ray Liotta and Amanda Peet, all of us tried to make kind of a, how would you take what's really great about these movies, which is the fear they induce, the kind of this, because there's a real pleasure to getting into a movie theater and having the crap scared out of you.
0: Yes.
9: And, you can say the S. You have an affinity for that word. So
8: no, I didn't. I jumped it. I jumped the S on that one. But I jumped right to crap, which is, thank you.
0: I completely, well, give me actually... both John and James, give me your idea of a scary movie. I mean, have you seen any lately? Has there been any that you've liked? I mean, the Circle or...
8: I like The Others.
0: The Others.
8: But
0: I like
8: but
0: The
8: my,
0: Others.
8: My favorite scary movies are a little older than that. I love The Shining.
0: True.
8: Okay.
0: No, I love The Shining, too. I've been trying to get Drew to
8: go.
0: See it.
8: Little
0: do you realize
8: Wendy
0: Drew's
8: Carlos.
0: Never seen The Shining, everybody?
9: No, I have seen it now.
0: No, never. Quiet, because I made you.
9: But I told
0: how
9: these
0: long
9: guys
0: ago
9: because...
0: When's the first time you saw Shining?
9: 2 months ago. But I told John about how for 10 years I lived in a hospital, had no idea what happened during that time, and I have all this catching up to do. I didn't see Raging Bull.
0: No!
9: Don't even
0: start with him.
9: I don't know...
8: Dr. Drew. Dr.
9: Didn't
8: Drew.
9: Exist. I was dead for 10 years.
8: The missing decade.
0: I know, but what about the 20 years?
10: Elephant dicks.
0: What about the 20 years since you graduated from med school? You see what I mean?
9: Yeah.
0: You can make up for stuff.
9: Oh, since?
0: Yeah.
9: Well, then it's been Thomas and...
0: Me begging you to watch The Shining since the day I met you?
9: And
0: Raging Bull.
9: And I finally
0: and you did
9: two
0: more...
10: Elephant dicks.
0: You did 7 weeks ago.
9: No, it took me a while.
0: All right. I'm disgusted.
8: Hey, then there's Alien, which I think is a, you know, people,
0: yes.
8: Because it's in space, it immediately gets thrown in the sci-fi category, but really.
0: Great.
8: Great movie.
0: You know what was great about that? Nice.
8: They
0: nice,
8: got a sound effect for every one of these.
0: Nice, nice slow build.
8: Yeah.
0: An hour of the movie, didn't even know what was going on yet, getting a little creeped out, but nothing too much. And then. The thing that was great about it, I think they lost later on with the Aliens movie, is you could focus on the one alien to hate. Eventually, there became thousands of aliens, and they were mowing them down quite easily. I like the one indestructible alien, the one that wouldn't go away, the one you could sort of get a relationship going with.
9: Yeah.
0: True. Seen Alien?
9: Yeah. What's the...
8: Are you mumbling? Did you really?
0: No.
8: No!
7: What's the Audrey Hepburn movie where Alan Arkin comes out from behind
8: Wait
7: the
8: until
7: refrigerator?
8: Dark. Wait until dark. That's a goodie.
0: How about some good just Top campy five. Stuff like Evil Dead?
8: That's just a great movie, but that's not the one... Like, when I'm talking about what inspired me to make this one and get involved with this one was really those films. Also, The Thing, John Carpenter's The Thing, the one with Kurt Russell up in the Antarctic.
7: Sure. That's great.
0: Drew, see that?
7: Keith David.
8: No. You know, the funny thing is they're all from that period in the 80s where Drew was literally locked away in the catacombs of some hospital.
0: Oh, no. Drew hides behind that. Please.
8: What's the secret?
0: He's an idiot. That's what the secret is. That's the real secret. It's no secret, actually, to me.
11: He's an idiot.
0: Molly?
12: Hey.
0: You're 20?
12: I'm 20.
0: What's up?
12: I'm calling because when I have an orgasm, a large amount of liquid comes out of me.
0: Mm-hmm.
9: I'm not quite... when you have an orgasm?
12: Yeah.
9: A large amount of liquid comes out of you.
12: Yeah.
0: All right. Mm-hmm. That was like an alien when the thing came out. And, well, that's you. What do you think it is? It's not urine, is it?
12: No, it doesn't smell like urine, and it's clear, but it's, like, a lot.
9: Okay.
0: Does your boyfriend mind?
12: No, but it's kind of embarrassing.
9: Is it every time?
12: Every single time.
9: You know, women that have this experience, particularly the ones that have it every time, are sort of ashamed of it, and they're embarrassed, they don't want to talk about it, and they feel like they're the only one that this happens to. And it's not that uncommon But it is common to feel the way you do about it, which is unfortunate. Guys are fine with it.
0: Do you do it when you're alone?
12: Yeah, when I'm alone or with anybody.
0: I know, but something comes out of you every time something comes out of your mouth. I mean, every time an orgasm comes out. Where's an orgasm come out? Your mouth?
9: Your soul.
0: Every time an orgasm comes out of your soul, liquid comes out of your vagina?
12: I guess, yeah.
0: And an angel dies? No.
9: Angel gets his wings.
0: And I'm just mean if you're home alone, you're masturbating, something comes out, right?
12: Yeah.
0: All right. All right. That's
12: but
0: you.
12: But it, like, totally soaks the bed.
9: It's not, Molly, you're not the only one. It happens.
12: And ABCD.
9: No, I don't get that. No. I don't get that.
0: Little girl voice.
12: Do you guys know if there's any way that you can, like, control, like, is, like a...
9: If this is female orgasmic incontinence and this is urine, there are exercises you can do. But otherwise, it's just you. It's just your glandular output from that area. And most guys would sort of appreciate evidence of their labor.
0: Yeah,
9: you know the
0: it's like it's one thing to know you graduated. It's another thing for them to hand you a diploma.
9: That's right. Guys like that very tangible evidence of their work.
0: That is a just spray of diploma right in the face. All right,
9: don't worry, it's fine. Don't feel bad about it.
0: You have a boyfriend, right?
12: I did. We broke up.
9: Oh. But he was fine with it, right?
12: Yeah, but now it's like if I'm with other guys for the first time, it's like...
9: Just warn them and, you know, put the raincoat on, they'll be fine.
0: Warn them.
9: They'll be
0: what
9: fine.
0: What do you warn them?
12: How do you say that?
0: What do you warn them?
9: What, you're having sex with them. If you're able to do that, just...
0: In the middle of it, you warn them?
9: Listen, you think... Is that guy going to stop right then?
12: Sometimes it's like a shooting spray.
0: Maybe you're trying to ward off predators or something. Drew, let's really examine this. Why would a
9: you're
0: woman...
9: Like some sort of like a cobra?
0: Biologically, yeah, why would you do this?
9: Blinding your...
0: Yeah, so you can make an escape.
7: How many prank calls do you get on this show?
9: This is not prank.
0: Oh, we get plenty.
9: You can tell when they're
0: this
9: prank.
0: This isn't
9: you
0: one can. Of them.
11: What was the alphabet thing?
9: That was them in the other room alerting us to the quality of her voice. That we can tell... Sort of what kind of traumas people... We listen to voices all night, and we can hear in their vocal qualities and what they evoke in us what kind of traumas they've been through.
0: Well, in the alphabet, girl was like 22.
9: Yeah, she was like 28 or something.
0: And she'd been molested, so...
8: She arrested a little... I get it.
9: She arrested...
0: I told her to say the alphabet.
8: Your engineers threw us for a loop there.
0: Yeah.
9: And the arrest, she arrested in development, which is about 4, and or 2, and I picked it. Remember, I had 2 sexual abuse at 2, and...
0: No, you didn't pick anything. I told her to do the alphabet.
9: And you told her the alphabet.
0: Thank you. And listen, Anderson's going nuts over there because he's a huge film
12: a,
0: freak.
12: So. B,
9: yeah.
0: And she got to relax over there.
9: So I'm screwed up because I'm a Scrubs fan.
0: That's right.
9: Anderson's screwed up because he's...
0: I'm the only one. I'm the only one.
8: You're holding it together.
7: What's your fatal flaw?
0: My Achilles heel is...
7: No, your fatal flaw.
0: Oh, my fatal flaw. I don't have one.
7: You sure you do?
0: Hmm.
9: Oh, he's got
8: we'll find
0: let's
8: it
0: work
8: by
0: on
8: midnight.
0: It. You guys work on it. You can tell me. I should
9: what,
0: be able to tell
9: what
0: you.
9: What goes into a fatal flaw?
0: Yeah.
9: Is it sort of like a Oedipal kind of flaw? Some sort of tragic
7: I don't know.
9: Flaw?
7: We could arrive at a definition before the end of the show.
8: Yeah, we have a couple hours to work on.
0: Now, let's do it during a commercial. Let's go. Nikki?
13: Yeah?
0: You're 15?
13: Yes.
0: Nikki the girl?
13: Yeah.
0: All right. What's up?
13: I don't know what it is. I think it might have something to do with, like, when I was raped or whatever, when I was a child, young little person.
9: Mm-hmm. So you were sexually abused growing up?
13: Yeah.
9: Right. What happened?
13: I push away from sex.
9: Well, that sort of makes intuitive sense, doesn't it? That if something traumatic happened to you around sex, that it might be unpleasant for you to be sexual, right?
13: Yeah.
9: In fact, that's not the way most people are with that. They become hypersexual and sort of try to, they're wiring, they either go completely negative on sex or they become depriving of themselves, or they become very compulsively involved with sex, or they go back and forth between the two.
0: Well, when did this happen, the abuse?
13: Between the ages of 2 and 5.
0: Who did it?
13: My cousin and a friend of a friend.
9: These were children?
0: Say, older cousin?
9: Children or adults?
13: Adults.
0: No. Are you still, are they around still?
13: My cousin is, but he's like one of my best friends now.
9: Oh,
13: the other
9: whoa.
13: Guy is in jail.
0: Wait a minute, why is the guy your best friend now?
13: I don't know, we just...
0: You got abuse in common, or what do you guys talk about?
9: Have you discussed that with him, what happened to you, what he did to you?
13: No, not really, because...
9: Not exactly the healthiest thing to be around perpetrators.
0: Well, Well, is your cousin much older than you, or
13: he's like 26 or 27.
0: So the cousin that sexually abused you, who's 11 years older than you are now, is like your best friend?
13: Yeah.
0: That doesn't seem strange to you?
9: Are you still having sex with him?
13: No.
0: Well, it's not the world's weirdest question, Nikki. Dare you, Drew?
9: I guess in view of her not having sex with anybody now. So, what can we do to help? What's your question?
0: Why does he want to hang out with you? He's 26. He wants to hang out with a 15-year-old he's not getting any off of? I mean, I know it sounds sick, but this guy's got a rich history of doing this, you know? What's he doing? All right.
9: What's your question, Nikki?
13: I was wondering if maybe that might have something to do with why I push away from my boyfriend.
9: Yes, absolutely. Well, it will make it very difficult for you to have intimacy. That kind of trauma changes the wiring in your brain. It will make it very difficult to have interpersonal experiences that are close.
0: So, Nikki,
13: yeah.
0: Let me lay out the next few years of your life, all right?
13: All right.
0: All right. You need to not get pregnant, get some therapy, some counseling for all this abuse. Don't be afraid to hate the people that did this to you, meaning don't hang out with your cousin. I don't trust your parents either because they let all this crap go down and they decided to live in Florida. There's nothing but troublemakers going over there. When I'm in charge, I make Florida a penal colony. Fence the whole place off. Oh, yes. And thirdly, get a job and fight to keep it. Yeah, you're not heading for college, right?
13: No.
0: No, you're not a good student?
13: No.
0: Are you still going to school?
13: Yeah.
0: They have schools in Florida?
13: Yeah.
0: Okay. And are you going to graduate, you think?
13: Maybe.
0: How about picking a trade like nursing or something like that, something you can focus on? You know what I'm saying?
13: Yeah.
0: Okay. Don't get pregnant. Okay. Mm. I'm just saying.
9: I thought in that hesitation is I already have a kid.
0: Really? I don't know.
9: Or is he pregnant now or something? Just check.
0: Nikki?
13: What?
9: You're not pregnant now, are you?
13: No.
9: Okay.
0: You don't have any kids?
13: No.
0: All right. Sorry we disturbed you at the house. All right. But listen, baby. You're angry because all the stuff that went down. You got to get some counseling, okay?
13: All right.
0: Yeah. All right. Just don't get pregnant. Don't get pregnant.
9: Pick one, James. Go ahead.
0: All right.
9: James,
0: this is
9: one.
0: Great. You see what's going on in this country of ours?
7: Yeah, it's tricky.
0: Yeah, well, I mean, what are you supposed to do with Nikki? She was, you know, abused horribly. Now she's got she's angry. She's got 1,000 feelings running around in her head. She's not going to get any counseling. What are you going
7: to
0: do?
7: How is she supposed to execute the your command of getting counseling in Florida?
9: It's really hard.
8: If it's a penal colony.
9: Sometimes we 12-step is a way to do it. Free. Go to 12-step meeting. That's people get that kind of thing. In terms of something like Nikki, more individual counseling would work. And
7: I know,
9: hard.
7: But how's she going to get it?
9: It's really hard.
7: And who's going to pay for it?
0: Schools
9: will offer
0: something. What someone like Nikki needs to do is sort of throw herself on the mercy of the system a little bit. I mean, she needs to go to school. She needs to go to her counselor. She needs to say, listen, I was victimized.
7: But school is nothing but frustrating for her.
0: It's not going to work.
9: You're absolutely right. That's what he's saying. What do we do in this country?
0: I'm saying it's not going to work either. I'm just saying
9: the only
0: there's
9: thing
0: no
9: about,
0: good answer.
9: The best thing about Nikki is her name wasn't Nate, because then she'd be violent and be truant, and we'd have a bigger problem on our hands.
0: Yeah, but
7: what do you mean,
0: Nikki?
9: The females turn out with personality disorders and take it out of themselves more than anything, and on their relationships, men become violent.
7: Drew, you know what movie I can recommend to you guys? A documentary I saw the other day called Stevie. Did you see this documentary?
9: Yeah.
7: The guy who did Hoop Dreams, the Chicago filmmaker, goes back and wants to revisit this kid who he was mentoring for.
0: Yeah.
7: And so he goes back and in completely coincidentally, the period of time that he goes back to visit this kid who he was a mentor for when he was this beautiful little boy, now is this, 16, 17-year-old young man.
0: Yeah.
7: And crazy things ensue while he's there, and it's absolutely stunning, and it fits right into like the framework of what we're talking about. This kid, he has zero upside.
0: Right. Mm-hmm. No, the kid ended up raped somebody or allegedly or it
7: his
0: was
7: cousin.
0: A little bit of a sling blade thing going on, but.
7: But it's even more tragic than Sling
9: Blade. This is what kills us on this show, is that the kids who are being abused, our hearts are breaking for, become the abusers and the violent victimizers.
7: That's what happens in Stevie.
9: Happens in everyone. That's the way humans work. And how do we reconcile that as a society? How do we deal with that?
7: How do we?
0: Well, the first thing we need to do, and this is when I'm in charge, is
1: the strafe parts of the country. See,
7: King Adam.
0: Well, I got the weed, but not seed program. I just want a weed.
1: John, be careful. Emperor Adam. Emperor.
7: Oh, Emperor. Emperor.
0: I'll make a note of that.
7: Note to self.
8: We're getting closer to the fatal flaw.
0: Here's the thing.
9: Here we are.
0: The people in charge of this country, the politicians don't give a rat's ass about this problem. It doesn't win any votes.
8: Because it doesn't vote.
9: Doesn't win votes.
0: It doesn't vote, and it doesn't win any votes. Let's throw some money at some screwed up teenagers. Doesn't really win any votes.
8: No, that becomes welfare state stuff that people freak out about.
0: I've said many times that every problem we have in this country of ours, whether it be unemployment or domestic violence or prison overcrowding or crime, anything, all of it, all stems from screwed up kids turning into screwed up adults and screwing up other people.
9: No, screwed up people having screwed up kids.
0: Yes. So the first thing we need to do as a society is focus on who the potential people who are going to get into trouble are. Meaning, if you got some 14, 15-year-old girl and her dad sexually abused her and he moved to Florida and left her with her mom to be raised, you go find that you find that girl and you start getting her on birth control, you start getting her on counseling. She's going to crank out some kids early, and those kids are going to be the next wave.
8: Well, the frustrating part of all this is that, I mean, on a political level, is that it would be incredibly cost-effective for the country in every way to try and get to these things early
0: Absolutely.
8: And to get to them later.
0: Sure.
8: Before there's what's
0: Norplant cost as opposed to a life
8: as opposed
0: of
8: to a life in
0: prison
8: for the perpetrator and the victims
0: yes.
8: and the damages
9: and the three kids that they pop out. Let's go to a commercial and continue this discussion. Come on.
0: All right. We'll take a quick break. We'll be right back. Hey, everybody. It's Loveline. I'm Adam. That's Dr. Drew. Phone number 1-800-LOVE-191. John C. McGinley is here tonight. He is from Scrubs, NBC Thursday nights, 8:30. Drew's favorite show.
1: Favorite.
0: And James Mangold is here as well. He's
1: I didn't get to
0: writer.
1: Say line. It's my favorite show because it captured. Let me talk about James in a second. Let me finish my thought about John.
8: You can call me Jim,
0: You
8: want to
0: finish
8: way.
0: Your thought?
8: He has to start it.
0: You started it. Drew, what are you talking about?
1: That it captures the feeling of being a medical resident like nothing I've ever seen.
8: That being Scrubs you're talking about.
1: Scrubs I'm talking about. Now, Identity, the film that James wrote and directed, different thing.
0: Totally different. But good in its own way,
8: that
0: we're
8: captures
0: sure.
8: the feeling of a kind of crazy nightmare.
0: Yeah. I love those kinds of movies where everyone gets brought together. I love that... What was that? 10 Little Indians? 9 Little Indians?
8: Yeah,
0: that
8: 10 Little Indians. That's And Then There Were None was a really good movie made from that Agatha Christie story. But we've got elements of that going on, and then we kind of take it out of the... You know, it starts like it could be one of them, and then it gets a little bigger than Colonel Mustard in the library with a candlestick.
0: And it takes place in a motel in Nevada?
8: Yeah, a seedy motel in the middle of Nowheresville in Nevada in the middle of a horrible storm. And we were making the movie. I mean,
9: where'd you film it?
8: Mostly on a stage. We built this entire motel, 14 rooms, a swimming pool, a parking lot, a tavern, all indoors with deserts around.
7: And rain is a character in the movie.
8: Wow. Yeah, I mean, huge rain.
7: That's why everybody's trapped here. And so on action for 3 months... The heavens opened up, and the production created rain.
0: Inside the soundstage.
8: Yeah, we would show up at 7 every morning. I mean, it was actually a filmmaker's fantasy. You show up, you go in these doors. It's the soundstage where they shot the Emerald City for the Wizard of Oz. Yeah, and we would walk into the stage, and there would be this. It would look like you're outdoors at night. The second you walk in, we set up the shot, first shot for the day. We start rolling cameras. Someone turns on the spigots. This is, you're talking about a football field size.
9: Oh, so it's where they did the Spider-Man stuff, right?
8: Yeah.
9: The big, huge one
8: and
9: over
8: it's
9: there.
8: Just huge. And it's just huge. And it's just rain,
9: where you come
8: as
9: in.
8: Far as you can see, starts pouring down. And I'm sitting in this little chair with a guy named Russell next to me who's an electrician. And every time I wave my left hand, he presses a button that causes lightning.
0: Wow.
8: So I'm having a very Adam experience.
0: Like Zeus.
8: Yeah. No, it was intense.
7: But you know what's great for actors sometimes when there's extreme weather or you're on nights or it's really cold or whatever extreme weather or external thing is that actors kind of check their eccentricities at the door, that cavalcade of tics that they created in rehearsal, you know, at home. All of a sudden, wet sub-zero temperatures and dark and fatigue, all of a sudden actors just start walking up to their marks, saying the lines, and moving on with the narrative. Mm. And it's great, and it makes it much cleaner.
9: More real, yeah.
7: It makes, of course. Yeah. The opposite of that is dinner scenes,
9: yeah.
7: when actors won't say the line until they've swallowed the food.
0: Right.
7: We all talk with food in our mouths.
9: All the time.
7: Come on.
8: Get so, on with it.
0: So the majority of this film is just pouring rain.
8: Well,
0: right?
8: I'd say 98% of this movie is pouring rain night, except for dawn when it's ending. The reality is that's like when we were talking about those movies in the last half hour, The Thing and Alien, and they're all single location movies. The Others,
7: Right Until Dark.
8: These are one of the things that makes it really. We made this movie really attractive to me, and the story really attractive, is the challenge of making a really cinematic, really huge, adventurous movie, but it never leaves one place.
0: Is it over one night?
8: Yeah. One night, one storm, one place.
0: Wow.
8: 10 people, diminishing fast.
0: Coming to theaters this Friday. I'm going to see that.
1: Yeah, I want to see this.
8: No, it's really exciting.
0: Michael?
1: Caller from
0: Michael. Caller goes by the name of Michael? All right. Sometimes they forget their fake names. Diana?
11: Yeah?
0: You're 16?
11: Yes, that's right.
0: What's up?
11: Well, I'm a long-time listener, first-time caller.
0: Great.
11: And I would like to say you guys are intelligent.
0: Thank you.
11: You're welcome. My question is, I'm 16, and my boyfriend is 25.
0: 25?
11: Yes.
0: That's great.
11: He's in the military.
0: Right.
11: And when he's from Texas.
1: We can't criticize him, though.
0: Right.
11: He's from Texas, and when he was 21, he already had a child with a 15-year-old.
1: Nice. And
11: he had a 15-year-old girl pregnant.
0: Sounds like a delight.
1: Yeah, sounds like a pattern.
0: Does he have an older brother for my sister? I'd like to hook these two up.
1: Where is that girl now?
11: That girl, she still has her baby, and she's in Texas still.
0: All right.
11: She's 21.
1: Is he taking care of that child?
11: He's not.
0: All right.
11: He moved down here because he was sent down here.
1: Aren't you concerned that the same thing is going to happen to your child?
11: Yeah. See, my question is that either he wants to have a kid with me just to be with me, or is it because he has a thing to
0: give
11: me?
0: Does he want to have a kid with you?
11: Yeah, he does.
1: Are you having sex with him already?
11: No, not yet.
0: Maybe this guy will get hit by some friendly fire or something. We'll all just dodge a bullet.
14: Get on your knees, scumbag!
8: That's a little rough.
0: This guy's a colossal a-hole. Well, the guy knocks up a 15-year-old in Texas and then, transfers out to San Diego. Now he's got a 16-year-old. He's 25 years old. Once he gets you pregnant.
11: Yeah. Well, and then I'm real sensitive to men from my childhood.
0: Yeah.
11: I'll do anything to please a guy.
0: Yeah.
1: What happened? Really... Your dad was an alcoholic or something?
11: No. At the age of 7, my father tried to kill me.
1: All right.
11: Like, actually, I woke up with a knife to my throat.
0: He wasn't drunk?
11: No, he just was he was sober.
1: He wasn't a drug addict?
11: He wasn't no drug addict, nothing. He just...
0: Well, you're 7, you don't know.
11: He used pills to control his temper.
1: He used pills to control his temper?
11: Yeah.
0: Look, a drug addict.
1: That's drug addiction. That's a drug addiction.
0: Okay. He tried to... Why didn't he kill you? I mean, not that he should have, but I'm just saying he had to...
8: What stopped him?
0: He didn't do it.
11: I don't know. He negotiated with my mom or something like that. Okay. I was little. My memory of my childhood is a blur.
0: Okay, so a lot of chaos in the past, a lot of trouble with dad. Now you get hooked up with a guy who's not the world's greatest guy, and you're getting ready to crank out a kid.
1: Your whole experience of yourself becomes about trying to keep big, older people pieced together and happy, lest they should run out of control, lest they should become dangerous to you. And those are the people you focus on or attracted to and care about, and the only way you feel good about yourself is when they give you that trickle of positive reinforcement for kind of keeping them happy and pieced together. Those aren't relationships, Diana.
0: You're
1: 16.
0: You're 16. What, you want to get pregnant at 16?
11: No, I don't.
0: Good.
1: All right, forget it. Get rid of this guy. Stop. Stop it.
0: Yeah, and the guy's a criminal.
1: Stop it.
0: I mean, you're a minor.
11: Yeah,
0: you're in California.
1: Stop it.
11: I read about it. I looked it up in the law book.
1: Yeah, just stop it. Stop it.
0: Can you break up with him? Can you? Do you want to break up with him?
11: I think I am, because he's been acting strange.
1: All right, stop it. Just stop it. Listen, go to one thing you can do for free for yourself is go to some Alateen meetings, and I think you'll begin to become aware that your dad probably was an alcoholic or addict, and there are things you can do in the context of those group experiences at Alateen that can really help you.
0: All right. Thanks, Pops.
1: There you go.
0: Nice work.
1: Yeah. That wrapped it up nicely, huh?
0: I'm not talking about you. I'm talking about her dad.
1: Oh, yeah.
0: Just great. Just screw up your kid beyond repair and then let him out on
1: society.
0: She didn't
1: become a stripper. She didn't become a stripper. It's good.
0: Well, maybe she's heavy. Let's see. Diana?
15: Yes?
0: Do you do any stripping?
15: No.
0: She's 16, Drew.
15: I'm 16.
0: Are you thinking about getting into stripping?
15: No. I have very much respect for myself.
0: Good. All right. Good. So listen to Dr. Drew.
15: Okay.
0: Go to that Alatine. All right?
15: Okay.
0: And have a good life.
1: All right, Diana.
0: All right, stay in school. Find Jesus Christ. Take a multivitamin.
15: Bye-bye.
0: All right, that'll cure it. All right, let's...
8: She sounds very smart.
0: She did. She's but keep in mind, she's someone who's 16 who's probably had to be an adult for about 10 years.
8: No, but she's like turning the book. She's reading. She's trying to figure things out. I mean, she's got... There's a lot of... There's something to be... capitalized on that.
1: Mm-hmm.
0: Let's... can we talk to some dude who got his nuts caught in a blender or something, Drew? I can't
8: Isn't
0: talk to any
8: more
0: screwed
8: seven?
0: Up chicks.
8: Nuts caught in blender.
0: Huh? Yeah, talk to Julie. Julie?
16: Yeah?
0: Anyone abuse you in the last 10 minutes?
16: Not that I know of.
0: Good. What's your question?
16: Okay, when I was about 7 or 8, my mom would have sex in front of me. Like,
1: oh, so it's been 7 or 8 years since she's been abused. Yeah, okay.
0: Your mom would have sex in the same room that you were in.
16: Yeah, and she just all out in the open, and it really hurt me at that age, and she would, hit me in front of her boyfriends and all that, and I was wondering...
0: This is more like it. Poor John's going to have a heart attack. It's ironic that he John's in your favorite show, and this is his least favorite show.
1: Ironically, that's the way it goes.
0: Yeah, very poetic. Hey, Julie.
16: Yeah.
0: Would she come into your room to have sex, or was there only one room?
16: No, she would do it in the living room.
1: This is drug addiction, too. Was she a heroin addict or something, your mom?
16: I don't think so.
0: Well, she would do it in the living room, and you were in the living room.
16: Yeah.
8: But there were other rooms?
16: There were other rooms, but it's something that, you could hear, even if I did go out in the other room, and I told her that it bothered me at that age, and she would just hit me and tell me no, whatever, I don't care.
0: Right.
1: No doubt she was exposed to something like that, too.
0: So where is your mom now?
16: She's, in Michigan.
0: In Michigan?
16: Yeah, I don't even talk to her.
0: And who are you living with?
16: I live with my father.
0: Father. Is he an okay guy?
17: Where's my bourbon?
16: Yeah.
0: He's a good guy.
16: Yeah, he is.
0: He was smart enough to divorce her, right?
16: Yeah.
0: Okay. So now you're doing all right?
16: Yeah, I'm doing pretty good.
0: Okay, but it's tough with your mom. When's the last time you saw her?
16: Last year.
0: So you see her once in a while?
16: Yeah, I see her every once in a while.
1: You able to have relationships?
16: Our relationship was really...
1: No, I mean with boys or...
0: Yeah.
16: Oh, my mom or...
1: No, you.
16: Oh, no.
1: You can't have relationships?
16: No.
0: You don't like guys?
16: No, it's not my main interest right now.
0: All right, that's good.
1: That's good.
0: Yeah, take it slow. You like girls?
16: No.
0: Yeah, me neither. So, you're doing all right, living with your dad?
16: Yeah.
0: Your dad's not having any sex in front of you, right?
16: No.
0: All right. You focus on other things.
16: Yeah.
1: Be careful with your choices in relationships. You'll be attracted to people that are sort of exciting.
16: Yeah, that was my question. I mean, would I turn out that way?
1: No, I don't think you will, but you will still be kind of attracted to very, very exciting kinds of people. And try to date guys that are kind of boring. That'd be my advice.
0: If I saw my mom getting it on, I would take an oar and go upside. I'd go upside her head, and then I'd take the oar to myself.
18: No question.
0: That would be my plan. Yeah, that would be very difficult. All right, let's take ourselves a little break.
1: What's
0: Drew,
1: that movie again?
0: When we come back, who are we gonna speak to?
1: Everett, who wants to know from John how it was working with John Candy in Wagons East.
0: Oh yeah, his last movie, right?
7: Yeah. Yeah, some great stories about that.
0: Wow. All right. We'll be back after this.

0: everybody. It's Loveline. I'm Adam. That's Dr. Drew over there. Phone number 1-800-LOVE-191. Speaking of Academy Award-winning actors, who's in? Oh, wait a minute. Who's in tomorrow night?
1: Dominic Purcell.
0: Oh, from John Doe?
1: And then Jake Busey comes in.
0: Oh, that's the Academy Award I'm talking about. John C. McGinley's here tonight from Scrubs, and that's NBC Thursday nights, 8:30. He's also from Identity, and James Mangold is here. He wrote and directed. I got to get in a movie. James, come on, buddy. What's it going to take?
2: Next break, we'll talk about it.
0: Throw me into something. I know how the business works.
3: Adam, in a perfect world, who would you be in the Adam movie?
0: I'd like to play myself.
3: Emperor Adam.
2: Emperor Adam.
1: I just want to walk on the set of Scrubs. That's my request.
0: Yeah, Drew wants to go. Drew, just run through Scrubs. He'd be so happy.
2: That's done. That can just be taken care
1: that's
2: of.
1: Right. That's
0: yeah.
1: it.
0: And James, next request. Put me in your next joint, would you? Come on, buddy. I've done a few films. I could cut out all of them. It's not because of my ability.
2: No, I'm sure it's...
0: No, it's, you know. And then some don't go to...
2: You're not getting the A material.
0: Not getting the A material. That's right. I want you to give me the A material, James.
2: I'll think about it.
0: All right. I'll show you. Watch. You want to see some range?
1: Oh, jeez.
0: Drew, ready?
1: No.
0: Okay, you ready?
2: Don't get into it. Okay, well, don't bring that up.
1: Yeah. Dude.
0: Man. Oh, yeah. Okay. Okay. Dude.
1: And action.
0: Dude, when you act this way, it's like I don't even know you. Huh?
2: That was good. That but was it was good, just a right? moment. I need more than that.
1: we'll pull our Dawson's Creek episode out.
2: That would be good. Yeah, that was yeah. good.
1: We were the whole episode around us.
0: It's on my reel. It's on my reel.
1: Katie Holmes?
0: Everett?
4: Dude!
1: Everett.
4: What's up?
0: Hey. What's up? You're 26.
4: How you doing?
0: Good.
4: I just want to tell you guys, your show is pretty cool.
1: Well, thank you, Everett.
0: Thanks.
4: It's pretty awesome. It's pretty out there.
0: Oh, and yeah, Everett had the question about doing Wagons East.
4: Yeah. I was wondering how it was to work with John Candy in his like final days of him being fat and stuff.
0: Being fat.
1: I think he was being alive.
2: He
1: was alive.
4: Oh yeah, alive. Yeah.
1: Oh yeah.
0: Everett's clearly a jack off, so I'm gonna put him on hold. But you can tell us, John.
3: John Candy was this, you know, this unbelievably delicious guy who was in the process of doing a couple of different things. He was trying to move the Toronto Argonauts into the NFL. He was obsessed with that. He was going back and forth.
1: Seriously?
3: Yeah, we were in Durango, Mexico, which if you've never been there, and there's no need for you to ever go there. It's what Alec Guinness calls the place where he meets up with Harrison Ford in the first Star Wars, Los Isles Spaceport. He calls it the epicenter of vim and villainy. That's what Durango, Mexico is.
0: Wow.
3: And we were there for 4 months. And John died a couple of months into it. And he was just like this unbelievably generous guy. He was the only guy allowed to leave because they had us down there and there was really no shooting schedule or anything. And so everybody just showed up every day and we just kind of burned film.
0: Did he direct it or did he write it or did he do anything or was just an actor in it?
1: Matthew... what was your producer's name, writer?
3: I don't remember.
1: Matthew Carlson. Wasn't he involved in that project?
3: I'm afraid I don't remember.
1: I think so.
3: But John was...
1: you knew these people.
3: John owed somebody a movie with Rick Moranis, and unfortunately Rick's wife got sick at the last second, and Rick was replaced by Richard Lewis. And then we were down there, and John, about halfway into it, dropped dead.
0: Was he there when he dropped dead?
3: Yeah, we had worked till about 3 a.m. the night before, and there was a forced call, and he didn't show up, and so the driver went to his house, and he was dead.
0: Died in his sleep.
3: Although somebody told me you can't die in your sleep. You, in fact, when you have cardiac arrest, you wake up.
1: Well, the pain might wake you up, but you could have a sudden rhythm disturbance and you would never wake up. No, you can die in your sleep. And
0: in bed, really.
1: There are changes in hormones and blood flow around 4A, which can predispose a heart attack. And so that's why a lot of overnight, you know, people dying in their sleep at 4 in the morning is when that happens.
0: That's why I always get up and take a leak.
1: That's good.
0: Right there, 4A.
3: This guy was the greatest.
0: He was
3: the greatest.
0: Once in a while, you turn on the TV and there he is, an Uncle Buck or something, and you just kind of look at the guy.
3: Uncle Buck's an underrated film.
0: Yeah, And you go, I miss this guy.
1: Yeah.
0: Like, there's a handful of guys that could go away, and I'd be all right with that.
3: No, this guy was a real guy's guy. He was unbelievable.
0: I know. It wasn't,
3: give.
0: It was a great, and he was really funny, and he had a great presence, and even if he was doing some stinker movie, he was still good in it, and it was always fun to watch him. And he kind of, you know, he kind of went away, and it was the kind of thing where... Not enough was made of it, in my book.
3: Well, because while we were down there, you guys had the earthquake up here.
1: Oh, really?
3: It was right then. When was that? 91?
0: 94.
3: Oh, 94.
1: I beg your pardon.
0: Yeah. Right. So the earthquake...
3: Kind of upstaged everything.
2: Buried the story.
0: That was John falling off the bed.
3: Okay. We were down there, and we'd see the pictures up here with the freeways falling down and stuff, and it was just like it. Of course, on CNN, they only show the most dramatic stuff, so it literally looked like Los Angeles was going away.
0: It had to be kind of depressing finishing the film.
3: It was massively depressing.
0: The lead passing away. I mean, and
3: it was.
0: Did you shoot the next day, or did you take a couple days off?
3: Took 2 days off and shot 48 hours later.
0: Oof. And you're doing a comedy?
3: Yeah, and it wasn't that funny.
0: And John Candy's not wrapped. I mean, you got to sort of work around his
3: absence.
0: No, so
3: they did some their early generation computer-generated stuff where they cut him out of frames earlier in the movie and put it in him entering and leaving.
2: How far through the schedule were you?
3: Halfway.
2: Ugh. It's amazing they went. They finished it.
3: Yeah.
0: All right.
3: Best guy.
0: All right. Well, now I'm depressed.
2: Yeah.
0: Adrian?
5: Yeah.
0: You're 14?
5: Yes, sir.
0: What's up?
5: Yes, I masturbated earlier today.
0: Mm-hmm. Uh-huh.
5: And it came out green, like darkish green. And I was wondering if, like, I could have anything. Well, earlier today I was also skateboarding, and I ended up, like, really racking myself hard.
0: On the nutsack?
5: Yep.
0: Yeah, you guys who try to skate those rails, you know, when going down the railing?
5: Yeah.
0: Seems like you're asking for nut troubles there. Yeah. Anytime you're straddling and moving at a high rate of speed, straddling resting is tough enough, but straddling and moving 20 miles an hour during the straddling process seems like trouble.
1: Dangerous. Let's get off the straddling and back to the green here for a sec. Are you sure it wasn't yellow or brown?
5: Yeah, I'm sure. It was dark green.
1: Dark green.
0: Mm-hmm.
1: The whole, like a little bit of it or a whole lot of it?
5: Well, it wasn't a lot of it, but, you know, there was still, like, some on the end of my hand, you know?
0: Because, I got a theory here, Drew.
1: Because you can get blood, and the blood can look greenish, like a light green or yellow and brown.
2: A pine tree green?
1: Or a light green?
0: This happened to me once. You know, let me float a theory here, Adrian. Did you mop up with a green tube sock?
5: Nah.
0: Okay, is that it?
1: That's a dye.
0: I panicked, and then I peeled it off, and then I realized that
1: I did another math.
0: I did another one. Sure, I had to just make sure.
1: Yeah, testing.
0: Yeah, the third probably wasn't necessary, but...
1: That's when the
0: your man of science.
1: That's when the flag came out and said, bang.
2: It's the New York jet tube sock theory.
0: Right.
1: Adrian, I would get this checked out. I suspect it's bleeding. I worry about things like, you know, rectovesicular fistulas and things. Things can open up between your rectum and your bladder, believe it or not.
0: Yeah, but it's not usually
1: but
0: green.
1: That's usually caused air and not brown.
0: But any color is either blood or an infection, right? Wouldn't green be an infection?
1: Most typically it'd be blood or infection, yes. You're not sexually active, is that right?
5: That's right.
1: All right. So,
5: yeah.
1: This may be a bogus call, too.
0: Yeah.
1: Adrian?
0: I think we don't believe you.
5: No, seriously, I'm
1: all right.
5: Fine.
1: Okay, they got it checked out.
0: All right. If this is a bogus call, may your nuts grind on 1,000 stair rails, all right?
5: Okay.
0: All right, good times. Yeah, go to the doctor.
5: All right.
0: All right.
1: Good times.
0: Well,
1: Identity's the movie.
0: Yeah, Identity.
1: Here we go.
0: All right, we're going to take a quick break. We'll be right back after this.

0: Hey, everybody, it's Loveline. I'm Adam. That's Dr. Drew. John C. McGinley is here tonight. He is the star of Scrubs, which is Thursday nights on NBC. 8:30, Drew's favorite show, and also James Mangold is here. James, put down that horrible paperwork, please.
1: All right.
0: Drew bothers
2: Adam
0: all the
2: guests. Adam has intense, it's not really ADD, it's something like far worse. But if there's anything, if there's a fly in the room, he's gone.
1: It throws you off.
2: That's his fatal flaw. That's it.
1: You need eye contact. Yeah.
2: He needs focus.
0: No. Drew gives this paperwork to all the guests to fill out for a scientific study, which is fine, but they feel like they have to fill it out all at once, and it runs into the break. Drew, you have to
2: apologize.
0: You have to tell. No, you don't have to apologize. You just have to tell them, fill out half now and do half later. Huh. That's all.
1: I got
0: to kiss some James' ass. I got to get one of these films.
1: You got to get one of these A-quality scripts.
0: I need some A scripts.
1: You need some good material.
3: Jim's doing a film about Johnny Cash next.
0: You are?
2: No kidding.
1: Yeah.
0: I could do that. What do you want?
1: You're a Memphis type?
0: Yeah, sure. Listen to me. They all have a deviated septum over there.
2: It's the romance and culture that comes out of growing up in North Hollywood.
0: Yeah. It's such a culturally rich environment, North Hollywood.
3: That's where we are. We're in the North Hollywood Hospital.
1: Oh, yeah. I lived for 5 years in North Hollywood.
0: Oh, you did?
1: Yeah, Burbank and Cahuenga.
0: No, I was
1: Colfax, right by the liquor, Circus
0: Magnolia.
1: Liquor.
0: Oh, Circus. Sell keg liquor over there. Beautiful part of town.
2: You got your pony kegs there?
0: Got the Anawalt Lumber next door.
1: In fact, we shot the title sequence to Identity in a little building directly across from Circus Liquor.
2: Where is that?
0: I'll tell you, any liquor store's got a huge neon clown out front that says, beer by the keg. It just beckons you.
1: It's one of the great sights, I mean, you can, of the valley. I mean, is that sign.
0: Yeah. No,
1: Nothing for miles but Circus Liquor.
0: Here's the thing. Now we really got to do. We got to do a project together because you know
1: we've bonded.
0: We got the North Hollywood connection.
2: Yeah. Maybe the way he shakes the clown too.
0: Yeah.
2: No.
1: He needs the A material.
0: Okay. A material. Rob.
4: Yeah.
0: You're 22.
2: Saw Shakes the Clown.
0: You did.
2: Good. Sleeper classic.
0: Yeah. No, I like Bobcat's good. Yeah. What's up there, Rob?
4: Hey. Last summer, I met. This girl, she was Hawaiian, Chinese, and Filipino, which is probably, she's Asian, so I don't know if that's good news or bad news in my case.
0: Hawaiian,
4: I didn't know it at
0: Chinese
4: the time.
0: Chinese and Filipino, yeah, that's just Asian to me, yeah.
4: Meaning, like, I don't know. Have you guys heard the whole idea on Asians, how they're kind of funky in the head?
2: No, not heard that, Rob.
4: You haven't? Okay, well, anyways.
0: They're crazy breed, yeah, I'll agree with that.
4: I found out this the hard way. So.
5: Number one.
0: Yeah, that's Minka, the number one Asian big boob queen. But listen, all chicks are a little nutty.
4: Well, I move in with her, and about 3 months ago, she's kind of a little bit on the abusive side, like throwing coffee cups and kind of smacking me, but I never hit her at all because I don't hit chicks.
0: Right.
4: So I move out because it's getting a little too hairy for me.
0: Right.
4: And basically, ever since then, I'm not even lying to you guys, every single day she will call my house or my cell phone, literally about anywhere.

0: want from you? What is it? What is her motive? Is it just you're so hot she can't let go?
1: She's pregnant.
0: Oh.
1: And I don't know if it's by me or by someone else because she was an escort while we were dating.
0: Why would you not say that?
2: Yeah.
3: Pretty classic borderline behavior.
2: Girl
3: Interrupted, I don't know if you saw any of this kind of stuff, but this is a pretty classic borderline stuff where they cannot tolerate abandonment. It's what sets up psychotic stalking many times.
0: If she's pregnant and thinks it might be his child, I mean, that might be a reason to be a little more aggressive in trying to have some kind of closure with him, or she should just accept that he's...
3: Remember, she was a prostitute when he was with her, and so...
1: I mean, to my knowledge, she was not having sex with the guys that she... her clients.
2: Right.
3: But she was an escort.
1: More like a masseuse.
3: She was having sex.
1: Usually they'd go out, but... more like a masseuse, but I mean, it wasn't like on a table though. It was like at her. It was weird. This is why I left. It was at her house or her apartment where we were staying.
2: Yeah.
1: She didn't have a table. She'd do it on the bed, but she'd just change all the sheets.
2: And you were living at this place?
1: Yeah, but I mean, I'd leave. You know, while I'm at work or, you know, she had a client, I'd bail for like an hour or something.
2: Sure. No, I'm the same way with my wife. Guy's coming in from a businessman. She's got to give him a blowjob. I'll go out, blow butt on the porch. I do a
0: come
2: little knock.
0: In.
2: Honey, did you come yet? Please. You're adding time to it. That's her thing, you know. They just added 5 minutes. So I just hang out there.
1: I mean, this is why I left, because of all this.
2: Yeah, we understand that.
0: Change your phone number then.
3: Do you respond to her calls?
1: No, I don't.
3: And not only, you know,
1: I live with my parents now. She'll call my house and my mom will answer the phone because my mom kind of thinks if it's my kid, my mom's going to, like, she's all about the child. You know what I mean?
3: Right. That's
2: all right.
3: Good.
2: Well, when is she due to have this child?
1: Supposedly about August.
2: About August.
1: And now, I don't know what I'm supposed to do. I mean,
2: all right. Well, here's what you have to do. You can't do anything until she has a child, and then you have to get a paternity test.
3: That's right.
1: Yeah.
2: And then if it is your child... then you got to call us again.
3: It sounds like
2: hopefully I won't be here.
3: You're going to need.
2: I'll be doing a film with James.
3: Sounds like you're going to need an attorney to sort this out. I got to tell you, both to get the restraining orders, to get some advice, to figure out how to manage that relationship, and take care of the child if that's in fact your child, and get yourself extracted from the relationship if it's not.
1: I'm wondering if I should go, should I go for full custody if it's my child? Because she doesn't seem like someone who...
3: That would be a noble and appropriate thing to do for the child. I think that'd be a great thing.
1: All right.
3: Sounds like.
2: All right, Rob. Hey, listen, our heart goes out to you, but when you start screwing around with nutty broads, this is what potentially can happen.
1: Well, I just have one more quick question. When I go out with my friends, sometimes I find myself like...
3: Mason jar.
1: Like, I'm like, oh, you know what, tonight I'm just going to, you know, I find myself wanting to drink a whole bunch just to, like, forget about things, finding an escape.
3: Yeah.
1: But then I don't.
3: All right.
1: I'm not an alcoholic or anything, but I keep trying to find, like, escapes just to get away from all this madness.
3: Well, that's understandable, but.
2: Yeah, go to the gym.
3: Yeah, do something productive. Addiction gets started with people needing to regulate feeling states through escape. And watch out. If you have that gene, you're not aware of it, it might get activated at a time like this. You're studying to be a cop. You know better than doing that stuff.
2: Really? All right. I had a step-cousin who was in the military, and he went to, Korea, and he hooked up with a chick named Mitsuk, and he brought her back, and they got married, and they cranked out a few kids, and then she brought her mom over, and they started all living together, and then she, like, started hooking.
3: Oh, my God.
2: And the whole thing just went south. Yeah. Yeah. Yeah, it was great.
3: Wow.
2: Yeah.
3: Woo.
2: Yeah, it's good times.
3: That's
2: good times.
3: Yeah.
2: I'll try not to keep in touch. Joe?
4: Yeah?
2: Oh, and the guy's a cop, too.
3: What?
2: Yeah. Mm-hmm.
3: Interesting.
2: Never told you about that.
3: No.
2: Yeah. Joe?
4: Yeah?
2: You're 15?
3: I thought the Corollas are really boring.
2: They are. They are. The Corollas, we sit around and wait for the Grim Reaper. That's the policy of the Corollas. But this guy's like a step outside of the family.
3: No biological connection here.
2: No biological connection. So he's allowed to leave the house and have sex with Asians.
3: Mm-hmm.
2: Joe, if he's a true Corolla, he'd just be sitting at home
4: complaining
2: about the welfare system and why they're not getting enough. Joe?
4: Yeah?
2: Go ahead, buddy.
4: All right, man. I got a question on shrooms.
3: Yeah.
2: Mushrooms, yes.
4: Yeah, that's right.
3: Mm-hmm.
4: I did that 2 weekends ago.
3: Yeah.

0: and messed me up pretty good. And I was just wondering, like, what are the negative effects and, like, long-term stuff that can...
1: It's a hallucinogenic, and any of the hallucinogenic drugs seem to have the potential of damaging brain. Although, I've never actually seen that happen to somebody, and I suspect that's because no one ever does enough mushrooms. You know, they kind of kick the crap out of you, and they're unpleasant to take and difficult to come by, and I don't think people really get into them enough to hurt themselves, at least from what I've seen.
0: Hey, don't you build, like, a tolerance to them and stuff?
1: You can get tolerant to it, tolerant and this means dependency. All hallucinogenics have the potential of some tolerance.
2: Yeah, it's hard to get dependent on mushrooms.
1: Yeah, because
2: I did mushrooms for the first time when I was, like, 19 and announced to the world, although I was pretty high, that this is my new girlfriend now, these mushrooms. I'll be doing this every weekend. And I've done it twice in the last 19 years.
1: They are neurotoxic, I'm convinced. I just haven't seen a lot of evidence for that.
2: But it's good times. Did you have a good time, Joe?
0: Oh, hell yeah, man.
2: Yeah. But you're 15.
0: Yeah.
2: And your brain is much weaker than mine, so you shouldn't be meddling this way with it, all right?
0: All right.
2: Watch out. Mm-hmm.
1: Let's talk about identity again.
2: Okay. James, you ever do any mushrooms?
3: I haven't. I've had many people in my life tell me I should, though, but I haven't.
2: Yeah, it's great.
3: When anyone describes the experience, I get a little nervous.
1: You get anxious, yeah.
3: No, but just the idea of being kind of... Movie directors like control.
1: Yeah.
3: We like control. We have a very nice gig. You know, I come to the set, I get to make a movie, everyone does what I say.
1: Yeah, he's Zeus, for God's sake.
3: I wave my arm, the lightning. Yeah, it's like, so the idea of being...
1: Zeus on mushrooms, for God's sake.
3: Minus control is real scary for me.
2: Yeah, well, it's definitely it's a weekend thing, you know. You don't want to do it Monday morning.
1: But it can continue to affect you, though.
2: But you know what'll happen? What happens with the mushrooms is you're having the grooviest time in the world one second, and then the next second your buddy Ray's coked-up girlfriend is yelling at you in a bathroom. Why don't you like me? Why don't you like me? And Ray's banging on the door. What's going on in there? And I'm like, I'm high. Leave me alone. You know what I need? You know what there needs to be? You see a guy and he's wearing a neck brace and you don't come up and get him in a bear lock or wrestle him. You go, oh, something. Okay, leave this guy alone. I don't know what happened.
1: I need
2: like a mushroom windbreaker.
1: Limp or something.
2: I just need a cane.
1: Something indicates a disability.
2: Just a windbreaker with a huge mushroom on it that you only wear when you're tripping and people don't come up and freak you out.
3: That would be nice. That might make me emboldened enough to try.
2: Yeah. Because I was sitting there with my buddy, the Wheeze. I was having the time of my life. We're watching some nature show. It was the world's greatest thing. And then Ray, my big buddy, came bouncing into the house all coked up and started yelling at everybody. And I was going insane. And the next thing you know, his girlfriend wanted to talk to me in the bathroom. I'm like, what do you want to talk about? I barely know her. And she's like, she's totally coked up. You know, she's like... Ray means so much to me, and you're his friend, and you don't like me. And I'm like, I love everybody. I love everything.
1: Then it was, oh, my God, she's wearing Lee Press-On nails.
2: Yeah, that was the other crazy
3: realization. Did you really like her, or were you working against her?
2: I was like, she was like, I had nothing bad to say about her. I was fine with that.
3: Because usually when people pin you with that stuff, they're pretty on it.
2: Yeah, but when they're high on coke, then it doesn't. Then all bets are off. The other thing I noticed though, and then Ray was pounding on the door, yelling, "Let me in! What's going on in there?" And I was like, "Let him in!" And she's like, "Ray, get away from the door!" And I was like, 10 seconds ago, I was having I was back into the 60s. I was touring with the Grateful Dead. I was in the greatest time of my life, and now I'm in the 80s, and I'm in some Robert Downey Jr. film from the 80s, and everyone's yelling at me. Mm-hmm. So, but the other thing I realized was I saw Lee Press-On nails, and here's James. This is why you need to do mushrooms creatively.
3: Lee Press-On nails.
2: Here's what it'll do to you. See, we live in a society that has so much going on that we can't really focus or comprehend most. We can't focus on all the crazy rituals that go on in society, otherwise our heads would explode.
1: Everything becomes sort of white noise.
2: Everything's white noise. Yeah. You get high on mushrooms, you're a newborn baby. And you're sitting there and you're watching TV, and there's a commercial for Lee Press-On nails, and it shows some chick... And she's sticking long red things to the ends of her fingers. And it's like, this makes her more attractive to the male species. The female. female species?
3: It's like a National Geographic.
2: Does the red represent blood? And why the length? Why does that give us a boner? And you're just watching this thing, and you go, this is a multi-million-dollar company that manufactures plastic red things that you stick to the end of your fingers, and this is why we like this bitch? And your head's, and then Ray bursts in with the Coke, and everything's out
3: why
2: the window.
3: Why don't you like me?
2: But it does... It does get you thinking about stuff. Like, normally you'd see the Lee Press-On commercial, you blow right past it. You wouldn't be thinking about
3: it. See, I'm kind of naturally that way. I'm frightened of what it would do to me, because I'm I can get very Lee Press-On nailed. I could be about a pore by the time that's over.
1: It's mediated by the part of the brain called the amygdala that monitors for novelty.
3: Huh.
1: And some people have a propensity to look for novelty and seek novelty. And then pot, mushrooms, intensify novelty. The problem with those drugs is that part of the brain down-regulates after the pharmacology wears off, and so things that used to seem novel all of a sudden seem flat.
3: You have a lull. You have a kind of
1: Well, but the
3: a
1: lull
3: trough.
1: Can be permanent. Like, nothing's interesting. Everything's just a drag.
2: Hey.
3: Well, in a way, you know, what we were trying to do when we made Identity was, in a way, kind of make a... I mean, it is a trip of a movie. I mean, one of the things that was really cool about the movie is, you know, this 10 people in this storm, and, like, what's behind every door you never understand. And there's a very psychological and trippy aspect to the movie.
1: What is the... You keep referring to that. Give us a hint.
3: Give you a hint?
2: Somebody draw them in? I mean, the storm puts them there.
3: Well, if you've seen the trailer, a lot of people have seen the trailer of the movie. You know, it's Johnny McGinley and John Cusack and Ray Liotta and Amanda Peet, and all these people are drawn in by wherever they're heading in life. They're all carrying a secret, driving through the desert on this night, and there's a horrible storm, and they all pull into this motel and take rooms, and one by one, they start getting murdered. And when I keep alluding to the kind of psychological aspect to it, I can't go too far or else you start to give things away, but it's more than just like a whodunit, and it ain't like, you know, it's a real twisted movie, and it's a great, I mean, in that sense, it's like, I can't, it's just, it was really, we put a lot of work into kind of making it almost like a bad dream. Almost like a really twisted, really intense, mysterious dream.
2: Is there a surprise at the end?
3: There's several.
4: There's a great twist.
3: A couple.
4: Yeah.
3: And
4: Jimmy's one of these filmmakers who clocked all these, you know, he's like a great film historian. He's one of these guys who, as Drew was suggesting, has a penchant for being able to pick out and store novelties, as far as films goes. And so he's a great film historian. And he assimilated all these different, you know, wildly stunning things that happen in different scary movies and thrillers and whatever that genre is.
1: Will we recognize some of these things?
4: No, because he reinvented a lot of them.
3: But you know what? You more than just homages, you'll recognize the attention to detail. When you're talking about Lee Press-On nails, this is a movie you got to watch really closely because it's real interactive. There's a lot of clues. There's a lot of stuff. I mean, already having, you know, shown it to audiences quite a bit and kind of gotten feedback from them, one of the really interesting things is people dying to go back once they get to the end of this journey to kind of trace. And what's amazing about the film, and I could say this with utter comfort, is once you get to the end and know and understand it, it's like you go back 20 seconds into the movie. I mean, like, you're 20 seconds past the Columbia logo, and it's just sitting there staring at you.
1: Really?
3: Where this movie's going.
1: And even telling you us that,
3: I'm not scared.
1: We won't see it.
3: You won't see it. You need it. You need the journey.
2: Drew, we got to get high on mushrooms.
1: And go see this film.
2: Friday night.
3: Identity.
2: Buddy. Yeah.
1: Yeah.
2: Mila?
5: Uh-huh.
2: Yeah, I'm excited about this.
1: We got a weekend plan for us here, you and I.
2: Yeah, this better be good, because I swear to Christ, I'll find you, I'll kick you right in the nuts after all this
3: I'll
2: stuff.
3: Only be a couple blocks away. Call me up.
2: All right. Mila?
5: Yeah.
2: You're 18?
5: Yeah.
2: But not if you're going to put me in your next film.
3: Yeah, the A material. Get back to Mila.
4: Easy, Adam.
2: Mila?
5: John.
2: Yeah. Why does John have to be in every second movie ever made since Wings? And I can't be in anything. I got to be in Frank McCluskey, but CI, it never even comes out. I got to be in that stinking turd. I can't be in something good.
3: He's got an eye for the A material, Adam.
2: Mila?
5: Uh-huh.
2: Yeah, he's bogarting
1: maybe,
2: all the A material.
1: Here's the thing about Adam, he will not go on an interview. refuses. He goes, ah, they know who I am. They want me. They can hire me.
2: Auditions?
1: Auditions.
2: Yeah. Oh, yeah.
1: Ever.
3: You should do that.
4: Auditions. That's going to be a little tricky.
1: He's a director. He can tell you. He's a director.
2: He can put me in his film.
1: But would you hire somebody without any auditioning?
3: No. I've read some great people. I've seen some people you would not think would come in and read, and they come in, and you know what? What makes them great is they so are not frightened of the reading. The people who go, oh, I don't want to read, and then there's people like Angelina Jolie came in and read for me for Girl Interrupted. Mm-hmm. She came in. I was that guy in the Maxell commercial. She sat down in this couch opposite me to read this script, and it's just like that. My hair flew back. My body hit the chair. It's like this force of nature.
1: Just because the way she looked, the way she read.
3: No, the reading, the power. She read, and she was so confident in this reading. She goes, like, they marked, like, three scenes with her agent. Like, can you come in and read these three scenes? So she reads these three scenes, and then she goes, you want to keep going? And I'm like, sure. So we read the entire script, every line that this character
2: The entire script?
3: She did the whole thing. She was just like, and to the point where at the end of the movie, she took it where it had to go and was like, it was amazing. And got up and was like, thanks a lot. Bye. Wow. And you were like, wow, that is guts. She walked in, she owned it.
4: Hmm. Adam, you may have to come in.
3: You're going to have to come in, Adam.
2: Well, I'll come in to sign some papers or something when I've got a deal.
3: I'll read with you, but you got to play ball.
2: All right. Mila?
5: Yep.
2: You know, I hate the a-holes who memorize the sides, too. That's an unfair advantage for us who like to hold up in front of our face.
1: Adam, you don't memorize them when you go out there to do the performance.
2: That's true. Well, they got cue cards and stuff for that. Mila, you're 18.
5: Yeah.
2: What's up?
5: Okay, this is my problem. Basically, every time I drink, I get these, like, weird pains. Like, the only way I can describe them is, like, my glands are really sore, like, the glands between, like, my chest and my armpit.
1: Do you, drinking alcohol you're talking about?
5: Yeah, alcoholic beverage.
1: Have you noticed the glands in your armpits swelling up?
5: Not really. Like, I've tried to, I can't really compare them to anything.
1: How about in your neck?
5: Not really in my neck.
1: How long has this been going on for?
5: It happened the first time that I drank, and then after that...
1: How long ago was that?
5: Like 2 years ago.
2: What is that?
1: Well, the fact that it was 2 years ago is sort of reassuring, but pain in lymph nodes after alcohol consumption is a classic sign of Hodgkin's disease.
5: Really?
1: And I don't want to freak you out, but it would have presented itself by now, I would think, after 2 years, but you really should...
2: How does it present itself?
1: The gland swelling up in the neck and arm and stuff, but you really ought to see a doctor about this, because I know it's a funky symptom and you wouldn't have thought to do it, and hopefully it's nothing, but that's a classic sign of that.
5: Really?
2: Do women get Hodgkin's as much as guys do?
1: I think slightly more. I think
2: women get slightly more?
1: Slightly more, yeah.
2: Really?
1: Yeah. All right, Mila? So get that checked out. Hopefully it'll be nothing.
5: Okay.
1: All right?
5: All right.
2: How do they do that? How do they check that out?
1: Find out if they first feel the glands, see if there are big ones and bulky ones, and there you biopsy them.
3: Well, she should really go there.
1: Yeah, she really. That's a classic sign. And it's, you know.
2: Can she drink in the office?
1: She can, just to show him how it works?
2: Yeah.
1: Sure.
2: All right. We're going to take a quick break. John C. McGinley's here tonight. So is James Mangold. Identity is the name of their new film. It is coming out this Friday. And I was intrigued before this, but now I'm...
1: This movie, I know. I got to see it.
2: Yeah. I'm excited. We'll be back after this. Hey, everybody, it's Loveline. I'm Adam Carolla. That is Dr. Drew. Phone number 1-800-LOVE-191. John C. McGinley is here tonight from Scrubs, Thursday night, NBC, 8:30. John has been in every other movie ever made, and then Jeremy Piven has been in every movie that John has not made. So because of these two guys, none of us have been able to get work. Except for Frank McCluskey, CI, which neither one of them were. And so there was an opening for me, and then it went straight to video. All right. James Mangold is here. He is a writer and director. He's done many, many films himself, and Identity is his latest. Let's, coming out this Friday, by the way, let's talk to Sean, who's 20. Sean?
6: Hey.
2: Hey.
6: How's it going?
2: Good.
6: So I had a question for John. My brother, I'm from Seattle. My brother worked on the Leonard Cohen Afterlife, which actually is now Highway.
1: Right.
6: Which is an amazing film, and I'm just wondering, like, what happened there? I mean, how come that never, I mean, it never made it mainstream? And I think that, I mean, you were awesome in it. I mean, everybody, Jared Leto, everybody was awesome in that film.
4: It was a film that's It's a road movie about these four people who go on a journey together, and it's fueled the whole time by substance abuse. And it came out, it was to be released right about when Columbine and all that stuff was hitting the fan. And it was the guy who ran New Line at the time, Mike DeLuca, it was his baby. And then Mike got fired or left. I don't know what happened. And the guy then who ran New Line named Bob Shea, he went, you know what, the one film I always hated was that one you made about the road trip fueled by substance abuse. I hated that movie. And so he just it went straight to video. I lost 60 pounds for that movie and had dreads sewn into my scalp.
1: Wow.
6: My brother said that you went through a lot on that film.
4: And it went straight to video.
1: Oof.
4: That killed me.
2: Well, I saw On Deadly Ground, if it's any...
4: I mean, well, great. Steven Seagal's only film ever directed. I was with Steven Seagal in Valdez, Alaska. And when I landed at the Valdez airport, I saw a bumper sticker that said, "Welcome to Valdez, where you don't lose your girlfriend, you just lose your turn, so don't get upset about it." And I was like, okay, here we are. the northernmost point of Prince William Sound.
2: How was Steven Seagal as a director?
4: I was Michael Caine's sidekick, and so he thought Michael and I
2: were a
4: different
2: guy.
4: Breed. And so,
2: if I could get rid of Jeremy and Michael and
4: this list,
2: John,
4: you know, is growing.
2: It's growing. No, it's just three guys. You three, mainly. Mainly, I already got rid of Candy. If we get rid of these three, that's it. Now there's my opening. But
4: how was Steven as a director? Not like Jim at all.
2: Oh, okay. But Jim,
3: I don't have a ponytail.
2: And Jim you like, right? Jim's
4: Jim.
2: Good director. All right, so
3: we had a good time.
2: We just did the math there. All right. I still enjoyed it. And I like seeing a guy standing up for Eskimos. You know, that's my thing. Let's talk to D, who's 17. D?
7: Yeah.
2: What's up?
7: Well, actually, me and this girl, I'd rather not say your name because I know she beat me.
2: Mm-hmm.
7: But
2: hold on one second. Another part I don't like in films is where Steven Seagal's in some honky tonk up there in Alaska. So the biggest guy comes up to him, tries to lunge at Steven, does some quick Pai Gow move on him, drops the guy like Ali dropping Sonny Liston, and then some other guy stands up and goes, "Oh, karate man, huh? Well, let's see what you got." It's like, no, that's the point where you sit down and you say, "I never liked the guy who's down," and yes, sir, and no, sir. You don't do that. He just whooped ass on the toughest guy I know. Now I'm going to make fun of him knowing a martial art.
3: It's nuts.
2: Yeah, leave the martial artist alone and the decorated green braids as well. And what are we talking to, D over here?
1: Yeah.
2: Yeah, what's up there, D?
7: Yeah, well, my question is, I've just got with this girl recently, and she's got this fetish for constantly...
1: See, this is a bogus call.
2: Yeah.
1: This is a bogus
8: call. Liar, whore, and you know it!
1: Yeah. You can tell. This is empty.
2: The word constantly didn't work for me.
1: No affect.
7: She's got this thing where she wants sex, and so far, I've only known her before spring break for about almost 3 weeks now.
2: Yeah.
7: And we've had sex quite a few times.
2: Mm-hmm.
7: And I don't know what to do. I don't know. I mean, it's great and all. Don't get me wrong.
2: Now he's really lying.
3: So, where's he's just paddling. Where's he going?
2: See, this is bad acting, right, James?
3: Yeah, it is. What are you calling for? What's your question? See, if you're going to fake it, you better have an issue that you're going to pursue.
2: When you're 17, you got a girl who wants to do nothing.
3: Well, what's your question?
7: My question is I mean, I don't really have a big problem with it, but it's just she wants it too much, and I mean, we got school and all. I can't let's go ditch school and let's go have sex, you know.
3: So do it after school. What is the deal? What is the question? It's kind of all maybes, kind of I means.
7: I don't know what to tell her.
2: This is a ball buzzer.
7: I don't want to tell her, no, we can't have sex and all, but...
2: You just tell her you can't have sex during school hours or...
3: Yeah, that'll work. Sure. Do that, and then...
7: I have said that. I have. I have. But she's like, you know, come on, I want it now. But I'm like, you know, dude, chill. I mean, we can't do it now. She's like, come on, let's go to your house. I'm like, dude, we can't. You know, I got family.
3: He's going to start laughing in a second.
2: Are you sure it's not really a dude? Because it sounds like you're really going over the horny teenage guy.
7: For real, nah, it's not a dude.
2: Okay. Well, maybe she's has a little sexual compulsion. You just keep her in line. Yeah, you don't have to have sex with the dude chick if you don't want to. Really, guys calling girls a dude. That's. Do you think that goes on in Europe?
1: No.
2: No.
1: No. But it, you know,
2: maybe parts of Canada,
1: males
2: Mexico,
1: do get a little freaked out when girls are aggressive sexually, particularly where they seem that they can't be satisfied. And if somebody's a true sexual addict, it can be kind of funny. You get sort of you feel sort of off balance because it's a never ending, you know, sort of bottomless need for sex and no way to satisfy them, and then it can feel a little uncomfortable for a young male.
3: I can see that, so,
1: but I don't think
3: he didn't seem to put that fine head.
1: No,
3: on it.
1: It was all over the place.
2: All right. Well, anyway, and it wasn't really a problem anyway. Logan, 17-year-old getting laid too much.
9: Yeah.
2: You're 14.
9: Yeah.
2: What's up?
9: Well, first of all, you guys were on Crank Acres tonight.
1: We were on Crank Acres.
2: They aired our episode tonight.
9: Yeah.
10: Crank Acres.
1: Right. Well, you like it?
2: Drew, you missed it.
9: Yeah, that's pretty good.
1: Oh. Resounding endorsement.
9: Yeah, but about 2 weeks ago.
1: Why did I think it was on tomorrow night?
2: I have no idea. Yeah. Well, wait a minute. Hold on a second. Remember, okay, Crank Yankers is a show that I produce with couple of my partners. It's on Comedy Central. It's puppets acting out prank phone calls. And it's on Tuesday nights on Comedy Central. Drew and I did a call, and then the puppets were going to act them out on Tuesday night. And a couple of nights ago, or maybe even last night, you said, when's got Crank Yankers on? Wednesday night? And I, as the producer of the show, said, I think it's Tuesday. And you said, no, it's Wednesday.
1: Wait, no, you said, I think, I don't know. And I said, well, somebody told me Wednesday. I think, I don't know.
2: I said Tuesday. I said the show's on Tuesday nights. You wouldn't listen to me. I said I didn't know after you said it a few times. I figured you knew better than I did.
1: No, I said I was told Wednesday.
2: All right. Well, it was on tonight, and you missed it.
1: There you go.
2: So there you go. Damn. But according to Logan, it was just okay. Go ahead, Logan.
9: Okay. It was about 2 weeks ago.
2: Yeah.
9: I was passing out this pipe with me and my friends.
2: Yeah.
9: And there's this one girl, and she had like this thing on her chin.
2: Yeah.
9: And about a couple days ago, people were telling me that she had herpes.
2: Yeah.
9: And I was wondering if I could get that from that.
2: Can you get it from the pipe?
1: Yeah, if the pipe touches the sores.
2: Was she mashing the pipe into her herpetic chin before she gave it to you to toke off of?
9: No.
2: No.
3: All right, herpetic.
9: It was on her lip, too.
1: Oh, it was on her lip, too? Well,
9: it was like a cold sore.
1: Yeah, well, that can be passed along.
9: Okay.
1: So we'll give it 2 weeks, and if you don't have anything, you don't have anything.
9: Okay, thanks.
2: All right, buddy. And you know what? Because of your lackluster review of my Crank Yanker program, I have mixed feelings about you getting herpes. I want you to know that.
9: Okay, thanks.
2: All right. Well,
3: he took that
2: teams.
3: In stride. He was.
2: Yeah, he can dish it out, but he can take it too.
3: Well, he's got bigger worries about his herpetic issue than your crank anchor issue. I think it's.
2: Yeah. All right.
3: That's Adam's word. I'm just following the lead here.
2: Mike.
11: Yeah.
2: I can ad lib too. You know, I don't need to work the script. You know.
3: That's why you got to come in.
2: Well, we can do it over the phone.
1: See how he's doing this? He's manipulating.
3: I think we're getting closer to a fatal flaw.
2: Closer.
3: I think we're getting closer to some fears here.
2: No, I'll come in. I will come in and audition as long as you can guarantee me in advance. I got the part.
3: No, you got it. What you got to get to is a position where you don't give a crap.
2: Right.
1: An ass.
2: Right. I'm getting there, Mike.
3: Then you'll rock.
11: Yeah. Hi.
2: You're 24.
11: That's right. I heard James say he was making a movie about Johnny Cash. Just wanted to get some more information about it.
3: Yeah, well, it's something. I was actually in Nashville about 3 or 4 weeks ago, and hanging out with John in June, and it's something I've been working on for about 5 years, writing with a partner a movie about John's life. He's just someone I've really admired a long time.
1: Yeah. Who's going to play Johnny Cash?
3: Joaquin Phoenix.
2: Wow. Yeah, it's got the kind of the face. It's face.
3: It's and it's also it's like the 30s to 1968. It doesn't go to now, so it's not, you know, he's not going to be buried in latex playing.
11: So like up through Live at San Quentin about
3: that's
11: then?
3: You got it. You're clearly a Johnny Cash fan. Yeah, right to the about to the prison concerts. Right when he marries June.
2: I hear that train a coming, and is people have made TV movies about Johnny Cash, haven't they? They made features about him.
3: No.
2: Seems like
3: stuff.
2: A natural.
3: Yeah.
2: Yeah. But they've not made a movie about his life. And what about doing one about John Holmes?
3: That's actually happening.
4: Doing it now. The guy who directed the movie that the caller called about earlier up in Leonard Cohen Afterworld. It's called The Address Where He Got Shot. like Sugarland, Sugar something.
2: Wonderland, where the murders went on up there.
4: Yes.
2: He didn't get shot, but a bunch of people he knew got shot.
4: But it effectively tells the story backwards of his life. And Val plays John Holmes.
2: Val Kilmer plays?
4: Yeah.
2: Oh, really?
3: Our conversation's coming full circle here.
2: Wow.
10: I'm the big boy.
2: Remember I was saying a few weeks or months ago someone's got to do this?
1: And we were sort of saying, well, Boogie Nights was kind of that. Maybe they wouldn't do it.
2: You were saying that, but I was saying I don't think Boogie Nights was the John Holmes story per se.
1: Yeah.
2: It was a great movie. I really enjoyed it. But John Holmes, that is an interesting story. And it's great. It's dark and weird, and the murders involved. And I don't even know if they ever solved those murders. I think he kind of took it to the grave, pretty much. I mean, the idea is that John Holmes knew. There was essentially a massacre that took place up Laurel Canyon. And, you know, basically, I grew up, you know, not up on the hill, but down the hill where the poor people are. But I had friends that lived up and went to those schools and the whole thing. And there's basically a massacre that went on in there, like 4 or 5 people and guys just coming in.
4: In the script, the bad guys steal from the bad guys, and they knock each other off.
2: And the idea was that John Holmes ripped off some drug dealer, and he went to the place looking for him kind of thing, killed everybody but him. Mm. John Holmes, they always wanted to, you know, the authorities felt he knew who was behind this, and he probably did, but he wasn't going to say anything, or he'd be killed.
4: Mm-hmm.
2: And then he just, I guess, died of AIDS in prison? Yeah.
3: I'm the Johnny Cash guy. I don't know the Holmes.
2: Oh, I thought you were saying Johnny Holmes.
3: No, I'm Johnny Cash.
2: Sorry. Johnny the Wad Cash. We're going to take a quick break. We'll be right back. Everybody, it's Loveline. Drew's favorite hobby is to ask a guest one good long question right before the mics go. What is it about film actors? And then the mics heat up.
3: And then everything
2: tragically their answer. John C. McGinley's here tonight. Salt of the earth, this John. I'll tell you what.
3: He is.
2: Not one of these troublemaking actors that you've heard us talk about.
3: No, he's the glue that binds the movie together.
2: Yeah. I don't think that's glue. I think that's... NBC, Thursday nights, 8:30, Scrubs, everybody. Drew's favorite show.
1: Favorite.
2: And Drew...
1: And I've got approval to go on the set. So excited.
2: I won't
1: sleep until I get out there.
2: Hold on. James says you have to pass a rigorous audition that he's going to conduct.
1: I'll go. I don't mind reading.
2: Leave your house.
1: I'll read.
3: There he goes. Fearless.
2: Drew's a horrible actor. You don't want him working.
4: No, Drew's coming over to the hospital.
1: I've got tape now with Dawson's Creek.
3: I gotta see it.
1: Oh yeah, well, see.
2: James Mangold is here as well, and Identity is the name of the film. James wrote it, he directed it, he played Zeus and God in it, just behind the camera, and that's coming out this Friday, and it really does sound interesting and compelling, and I am definitely psyched about seeing that.
1: We talk about a lot of films in this show, and we don't ever.
2: No.
1: Compelled to go out and see them.
2: No.
1: Like this.
2: No.
3: This is a trippy movie. It's a good movie.
2: Yeah.
4: And it's tight.
3: It is.
4: About an hour and so and so.
3: It's an e-ticket ride. It's like you get on. It's an hour and a half. It's just bam.
2: Well, I am. I'm looking forward. Now, who is? Who's in this? John Cusack, Amanda Peet. John's in this. Who else?
4: Ray Liotta.
2: Who else? Who are these?
3: Rebecca
2: two?
3: De Mornay.
2: Oh, that's who I'm looking at with the red hair.
3: Yeah. Amanda Peet, we said that.
2: Yeah.
3: Clea Duvall. Clea Duvall was in another movie I made, Girl Interrupted.
2: Yeah.
3: And
2: then The Rain.
3: In The Rain, yes.
2: And The Rain. All right. Coming out this Friday.
4: Yeah, Rain.
2: It's
4: the
2: movie poster with the hand where the fingers turn out to be people, and the mouth is Amanda Peet. And the palm mouth. I'm working on that, too. Abby?
12: Yeah.
2: You're 15?
12: Yeah.
2: What's up?
12: Well, basically, the other day, my boyfriend of a month almost, me and a friend kissed his car like 1,000 times in red lipstick.
2: Uh-huh.
12: And we wrote him a note that kind of basically said, I hope we didn't mess up your car too bad, but if we did, we'll do you.
1: Did you use the word do, or was there some other word there?
12: No, it was the F word.
1: The F word, okay.
2: And this is your boyfriend's car?
12: Yeah.
2: Okay.
12: Yeah.
1: What kind of car?
12: Like, oh, I don't know, it's crap, though.
1: What?
12: But he has a nice system and everything. But basically, nice we wrote to call him the mom of two, and we just wrote really explicit stuff in the thing.
1: Where was the car parked?
12: It was in front of his house.
1: His house?
2: The church. Mm-hmm. Okay.
12: But he didn't really care about the car, but his parents found it.
2: His parents found the car before he did?
12: Yeah.
3: The note, or they found
2: and
3: it.
2: And
12: the
2: note? Right.
12: And they forbid me from ever seeing him again.
1: Oh, yeah.
2: How old is he?
12: He's 17.
2: Uh-huh. And, yeah, so now what?
12: And, well, I really, really loved him. And it's just, like, I kind of feel like he died, because, like, I can't ever talk to him again.
1: What happened?
2: Say died?
12: No, I feel like he did, because I can never talk to him again.
2: Okay, so he... Okay, let me get
1: well,
2: a few things
1: Well, how long ago
2: straight.
1: Did this go down?
12: Like, 2 days.
1: 2 days ago.
2: Were you going to have sex with him with your friend?
12: No, we don't. We're totally, totally joking.
1: Are you sexually active with him? Or
12: no,
1: were,
12: not
1: were
12: at
1: you,
12: all.
1: Were you going to be?
12: No, not at all. Like, he's not like that at all.
1: All right, you got to go hat in hand and make up with the parents.
3: Yeah.
12: I tried to, but they're the type of people that, like, they have their own views on things. And, like, I mean, they aren't even religious people, but they won't even, like, they came over and they talked to my mom. And
2: cause sucks. So they brought the note?
12: No, they didn't. They didn't bring the note. But I did tell my mom about the note, and she was pretty cool about it.
2: Okay, but they came over. See, when I was in high school, I had a retired SWAT guy that I kept posted on the roof with his hat backwards. And I said, anybody come walking up with a bow tie or holding some paperwork or any kind of official business, including my father, go ahead.
3: Take them out.
2: I'll get their ID. We'll dump their body, whatever it is. It can't be good. So they came up and spoke to your parents, and what did they say?
12: They basically said that, you know, everyone makes mistakes, but I can never talk to them again because they don't want us to ruin our future. Because
2: right.
12: I really think they thought we were serious.
2: And were you able to convey to them? I know you sort of said you did, but was your boyfriend able to convey to them that we don't do that? She
12: not
2: was
12: really.
2: Just kidding.
12: Like, when I called them, I started, like, violently crying and, like, throwing up. And I got really sick.
1: When you called his parents?
12: His parents, yeah.
1: You got sick talking to his parents?
12: Yeah, they actually came over because we lived next door.
2: Oh, well, the next door part is, again, things, again, if you were making a movie, it'd be the things you'd put in somewhere in the first act, not the end of the third act. Next door, okay.
12: So, yeah, that's another problem.
2: Okay.
3: But this is 2 days ago, right?
12: This happened, we did it Sunday night and they found it Monday morning.
2: Okay, so here's the big question. Your boyfriend is 16.
1: 17.
2: And you guys have been together for how long?
12: Well, I've known him for 8 months, and we dated a month ago. No, we dated a couple months ago for a month, and then we kind of called it off, and then...
2: Oh, he called
1: Ooh.
2: It off. Hold on.
1: We got to convene in my
2: chambers here. Okay, here's what I was about to say, because we all remember being 16-year-old guys or 17-year-old guys, and we all know if there was some hottie piece of
1: next
2: ass
1: door.
2: That we were hot for... that our parents could be damned, we would work around it.
1: They'd kill
2: you
1: their
2: might
1: parents.
2: Give them a little lip service, you're right, Pops, but you'd be out that window and into her
1: right.
2: window in no time flat. Now, the fact that this guy's sort of saying, well, Dad, you got a point, maybe she is wrong for me, suggests to me that he is not interested
1: or
2: in her.
1: Or he may have even gone, hey, I'm not into her. I don't know what's her deal. She's obsessed
2: right.
1: with
2: and
1: me.
2: And the
1: I...
2: fact that he dumped her.
4: Or he's
2: her...
4: banging somebody else.
1: And he's banging someone else.
2: The fact that he dumped her. But first thing I would have done is put a nice coat of lacquer over that car.
1: To keep it that way. Yeah.
2: Yes. Like it was a diploma or a coffee table from the 70s with some beer coasters worked in it. Like, I've driven that car for the rest of my life. I would have been like in my 40s. And I'd be like, Adam, why are you driving an avocado green 77 Vega? Don't touch it! But, all right, he is not interested in her.
1: Yep.
2: And she's blaming this incident on that.
1: Yep.
2: All right, let's see. Where was she? Line 5?
1: Yep.
2: All right. Abby?
12: Yeah.
2: All right. We think he's not so interested in you.
12: Basically, the thing was, like, we went out a couple months ago for a month, and then we were back together. Like,
2: did you break up?
12: I think we dated in December for a month, all throughout December.
1: Why did you break up? Not basically.
2: What?
12: That was a long time ago for me, and I was still just, like... I was living with my dad. I wasn't really...
1: Abby?
12: Yeah.
1: One sentence. Why did you break up?
12: I never saw him, and it just didn't work.
1: Why didn't you see him?
12: Because I didn't live next door.
1: Yeah, a 17-year-old male that's into a relationship, he'll find a way there.
2: And let me tell you what basically is with the why'd you break up.
1: I'm in denial with that basically.
2: It is the equivalent to what do you do for a living? Well, right now, that's what right now is to here comes the horrible job. Basically is to I got dumped. All right, so
12: we were back together. Like
1: Yeah, well, I know you.
12: Would have been a month. Again.
1: I know you've said that 300 times.
2: Okay, so has he called you himself?
12: Has we talked to him?
1: No, we.
12: Me and my best friend.
2: Yeah, but what about you? Are you?
12: Well, I talked to him after it happened, and he was laughing. He thought it was funny. You know, he's like, "Yeah, I love you. I'll see you later." And then we talked to his parents, and his parents were just like, "You can never talk to him again."
2: And he has not contacted you.
12: He's not allowed to.
2: And you go to the same school he does?
12: No, we don't. I'm in continuation school.
1: And wait.
3: Another sidebar.
2: Hold on, sidebar. Meet
1: were you chamber. Were you saying to him, "I love you, I love you, I love you, I love you," and he said, "I love you too. See you later. Goodbye. I gotta get out of here."
12: Well, actually, he was the one who started saying, "I love you." Like, he would send me messages like, "Oh, I love you forever."
2: All right, Abby, here's the bottom line, because we can't get a straight answer out of you, although we're never wrong, and when our spidey sense starts tingling.
1: But basically,
2: here's the answer. If he is in love with you, he will contact you.
1: He'll find a way.
2: He will find a way. He will defy his parents.
1: Yes.
2: And especially
3: true.
2: You two living next door to each other. I mean, he could poke his penis right through a knot hole in that that TNG dog-eared fence.
1: Forget the knot hole. Just be
2: I'd make my own hole. That's right. I got an auger for a Schwanz. I'd go right through it.
1: Schwanzauger.
2: That's my German name. You guys ever had Schwanzauger? It goes down smooth. It doesn't have much bite. You get a nice buzz. You got a keg of Schwanzauger I got from Circus Liquor out there in North Hollywood. It's great keg beer. All right. We're going insane.
1: All right, we're
2: going
1: to go.
2: She's in denial.
1: Yeah. He will find a way. That's the bottom line. Just sit tight.
2: Yes. And we'll
1: if
2: he wants to.
1: Yeah,
2: and we'll be back.

0: a good time tonight. I want to thank John and James for coming in here and tell everybody to go see Identity. Yes.
1: I think you landed a job tonight. I do.
0: I may have landed the
2: A-material job.
0: The A-material audition. All right. Thanks a lot for coming
1: thank
0: in, guys.
1: Thank you. Hey, real pleasure.
0: And anytime you like, and we wish you much success. I'm sure Identity is going to do great. Coming out this Friday, everybody. Until next time, it's Adam Carolla for Dr. Drew saying mahalo. I love everybody. I love everything.
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0: 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Sam and Peter both here from Chevelle.
4: Hey. How's it going?
0: Good.
4: Thank you. I love that clap.
0: Oh, I'm tired.
4: I think we just killed your ears, didn't we?
0: Yeah, we're good. We're all good. Let's see. We're going to hear something off the album. Wonder what's next. I think early on, because Chevelle's a relatively new band.
5: Mm. And you're tired and you want a break.
0: No. Yeah. No, but I mean, we're
5: fake.
0: Playing them a lot on K-Rock.
5: Oh, yeah.
0: But I don't know if they're getting played on every affiliate we're on.
5: Right.
0: And so I want people to know the music of the band.
4: That's so thoughtful of you. Thank you.
6: Thank you.
0: Yeah. And I can take a little
5: thoughtful,
0: break.
5: Thoughtful, kind. These are the words I think of when I think of Carolla. they roll right off my tongue.
6: A good man.
0: They're going to be on the Late Show with Craig Kilborn on Friday, the 8th of November. Are we in November yet, Drew?
5: Yeah.
0: Oh, we are.
5: Oh, crap.
0: Oh, no.
4: They're coming in already.
0: Cardinal sin. Someone
4: Brad.
0: Telling you you're on the radio?
4: Sorry, Brad. We'll talk to you later.
0: Yeah. All right. So I think we should hear the first song from Chevelle, and then we'll come back and praise it, and then I'll give you some dates where you can find the band, and then we'll take some calls.
5: Good. Sounds like a plan.
0: Yeah. All right. You queued up there, Anderson? This one's called The Red.

0: That's why I wanted you to hear Chevelle. So now you respect them, those of you who were not familiar with their music before. Wonder What's Next is the name of the CD. It is, it's out.
1: Yeah.
0: Oh, yeah.
1: Yes,
0: almost
1: 1 month.
0: Almost, I was about to say, we're just celebrating the 1 month anniversary. I got some tour dates where you can find these guys. But you know what? I got a whole bunch of tour dates. You guys have a website?
1: Yeah, just go to ChevelleInc.com and you can see where we are.
0: All right, ChevelleInc.com, and that'll have the entire itinerary,
1: right?
0: Mm-hmm. All right, let's take some calls, and we'll hear another Chevelle song in the second hour. Danielle?
2: Yes?
0: You're 16?
2: Yes.
0: What's up?
2: I went to the bathroom the other day. Well, actually, it's been there for a long time. But then I didn't, notice that my vagina was kind of, lopsided.
0: Mm-hmm.
2: I didn't know if that was healthy or not.
3: Can you be a little more descriptive? What does lopsided mean?
2: The right side is longer than the other and bigger.
3: Yeah, is it tender?
0: Does it look like when a guy's picking something out of his teeth, you know, when you do that?
2: Sort of.
0: You cock up one side of your lip and you're...
2: Yeah.
3: Yeah?
0: After you go out for ribs, you know, you get that finger, doing the toothpick just on one side.
2: Yeah.
0: It's nice.
4: Every time I look at my vagina, I want to punch somebody.
0: Yeah.
3: Silverstone.
0: Nice.
3: Yeah. Listen, Danielle, is it tender?
2: Yeah.
3: The side that's swollen? Yeah. You probably have a little infected Bartholin's gland or something. It's swelling up that side. So go ahead and put some hot compresses or hot bath on that. That sometimes is all you need to do. And if it keeps going, you got to see a doctor. You'll need some antibiotics, okay? Sometimes you have to land. Sometimes, Adam, you'll appreciate this. Mm-hmm. You have to lance those.
0: Oh.
3: What do you mean, oh? I thought that would turn
0: on. Lancing, but I don't know about lancing the labia.
3: No?
0: Which is going to be the name of my next book.
3: Lancing labia?
0: The labia. Yeah,
3: lancing the labia. It's great alliteration.
0: And see, the days are over where a woman could grow her hair out and hide her asymmetry vaginally.
3: This is not a normal asymmetry. She's infected. So.
0: Ah, I see. But you see when guys do that with a beard once in a while? And it's a decent move.
3: Yeah.
0: Cover aesthetically.
3: Up cover up a scar.
0: Guy'll have a double chin, or maybe a weak chin. And he'll grow that beard, and then he'll carve it in nice and sharp. And it's like, hey, you just carved yourself a chin there, buddy.
1: My brother did that.
0: That was a genius.
3: Your brother?
1: Yeah, he was great. He was chinless until it got
5: He looked like Abe Lincoln, actually.
1: It's good.
0: Yeah, you can actually form a face.
3: You know, if people get herpes, sometimes they get that kind of asymmetric swelling, too.
0: So yeah.
3: She doesn't need to get this looked into.
0: To look forward to. Really? Let's talk to Lisa, who's 33.
6: Hey there.
0: Hey.
6: Hey. Okay, I got a question for you guys.
0: What are you hosting a game show over there?
6: Welcome.
0: Hey, Bob, dealt with it one.
3: Yeah. All right.
6: Sorry, I was zoning there. I was really getting into Chevelle's music. I hadn't heard him before, and it was great to hear.
0: It's good, right? You're living in Virginia?
6: Unfortunately, yes.
0: Yeah, so maybe the station that plays us is not playing enough Chevelle?
6: I don't think any station around here plays you. I'm listening to you on live stream on the internet.
3: Interesting.
0: You're not on the radio in Virginia?
3: Maybe we have a few Virginia stations, but maybe not where Lee. Where in Virginia are you, Lisa?
6: I'm in Charlottesville, Virginia, between Washington, D.C. and Richmond.
3: Good times. What's going on near the...
1: good times.
6: The sniper capital here?
3: You're right. Isn't that where the snipers were? Right. Oh,
6: yeah,
3: she's so happy about
6: 1 hour on one side and 1 hour on the other side of me they hit, but... You know, it's all good.
3: What's up tonight?
6: Well, I have a question for you guys. Yeah. There's been a little bit of debate between my friends and I, you know, guy-girl kind of thing. We're talking about masturbation here, okay?
3: Mm.
6: They're saying, most of the guys are saying that if you do it too much, it doesn't, you know, have any effect on your sex life or whatnot.
3: Wait, stop. Slow down. You were talking to a group of guys.
6: Well, there was a whole bunch of us together, and of course... Somehow masturbation got brought up.
3: You and a group of guys.
0: Male masturbation, right?
6: No, there's males and females in the group.
3: All right.
6: There's
0: but
6: about four or five guys and about three girls.
0: I know, but male masturbation?
3: We're talking
6: masturbation
3: about?
6: Masturbation in general.
3: All right.
0: Okay.
3: If any, either
6: male,
3: sex.
6: Male, female,
3: right,
6: sex.
3: So if either sex masturbates.
6: One on one.
3: if either sex does this, what happens?
6: If you do it too much.
3: Yeah.
6: Do you become desensitized when you have actual intercourse with somebody?
3: Depends. Men can sort of drain themselves to the point that they can't get an erection, or they certainly can't have an orgasm.
6: You're talking probably right before the actual intercourse.
3: No,
6: happens, though,
3: it
6: right?
3: depends on the age of the male. If he's 60 years old, it may take a couple of days to sort of refuel.
0: Oh, really?
3: For an 18-year-old, yeah, you're talking a few hours probably. 2 minutes for these guys.
0: I'm going to start saving mine, but and then I'm going to freeze dry it, and then I'm going to whip it up and drink it just before.
6: Everybody, Adam, don't do it beforehand, okay? Because you
3: want to
6: save up now.
3: Well, no, he might also wait. A guy can help control himself if he's having sort of premature ejaculation. But
6: right.
3: for women, they can desensitize themselves.
0: Well, with the vibrators.
3: With the vibrators and things. Yeah, there are ways they can
0: wait,
3: do that.
0: Jacuzzi jets, vibrators.
6: Aw, damn.
0: Fire extinguisher, stuff like that.
3: Men really can't do that.
6: That is so unfair.
3: It's a different... Well, men can...
6: I'm going to have to watch my intake here, you know? Come on.
3: Yeah, but men can get themselves to the point that they can't respond at all. We're just talking about women being less sensitive.
0: No.
3: They can for a few hours, yeah.
0: If they're stupid enough to beat off while the hooker's on her way to the house kind of thing, they could do it, but generally it's not a problem with guys. But
3: generally it's not.
0: You have a vibrator, Lisa?
6: Oh, yes.
3: Yeah, that can desensitize you.
0: How often are you using it?
6: Well, it depends on my mood and if I'm in a relationship or not, and okay. I'm not in one right now, so it's a little bit more frequent than usual.
3: Five times a day.
6: It helps you sleep, and I have trouble with insomnia, so.
0: Uh-huh.
6: Hey.
0: So what are you good for?
6: What am I good for?
0: Once a day?
6: I'm sorry?
3: How many times a day?
6: Maybe up to twice a day. I don't have that much time, you know, to be sitting around, you know.
3: You're fine, Lisa. Relax.
0: Yeah.
3: Relax.
0: No, you're a very important woman. Yeah. Single, home with your vibrator, crying yourself to sleep every night.
5: Try drinking some NyQuil and fall asleep, right?
6: Okay.
3: Good night.
6: Well, it hasn't seemed to bother me anymore, so I'll keep on going with it.
0: All right, there. Good times there. Crazy times.
3: You know, I'm
0: nutty, bro.
3: I'm doing that Berman and Berman show again. It's a couple doctors.
0: I don't know what that is.
3: It's a couple doctors, women who are talking about sexuality, and they go, we want to talk about men. What are the top 10 behaviors in bed that men want from women? I was like, the question doesn't even make sense. That's a Cosmo question. Men don't think that way.
0: They just want to get into bed.
3: They want what they want, and whatever that thing is it. That's it, period. It's not top 10. Put the finger in the butt.
0: Finger in the butt?
3: No.
0: That's 11.
3: No.
0: But it's with a bullet. It's climbing the charts.
3: That's right.
0: Some analysts say it'll be up to 7 by this time next year.
3: You know what I'm saying? That's a women's way of thinking about men having... Men like... They like a vanilla or strawberry or chocolate, whatever it is. That's it. It's like it's pizza.
0: Yeah.
3: Like cheese, pepperoni.
0: Well, I mean, a man, I think, wants a woman to, A, get into bed, and then, B, just be sort of good to go.
3: No, not
0: a whole bunch of specifics.
3: And some guys have specifics, but it's not like there's a list of 10.
0: There's like one position or one thing. No do's and don'ts, really.
3: No.
0: Just kind of get in there and be eager.
5: Just all do's.
3: Yeah, I think the be eager part is the part that women miss out on. The part that they just... They want to know that you're...
0: We want what the military wants. We want raw recruits. We want eager, raw recruits.
7: Get on your knees, scumbag!
0: That's right. And we'll mold you into soldiers. But we don't want you coming in with a whole... I don't want to have to break a woman and then start over again. I like a nice, raw, pliable piece of clay that I can mold. You know what I'm saying?
5: Yeah, we all respect that.
0: Yeah. And I mold her, and I put my thumb, you know, in her mouth. I mean, in the clay.
3: Yeah, to make a mouth?
0: Make a hole, yeah.
3: Yeah,
0: and then that's it.
3: Then you heat it up in the microwave?
0: And then I put mashed potatoes in there. And then I use a number 2 pencil in the back of the head for drainage. Not on the woman, on the clay that I mold.
5: And then we just want them to leave us alone.
0: Yeah, That's right. At least 7 of the top 10 of what women need to do in the bed is leave us alone.
5: That's true.
3: Or be quiet.
0: Yeah,
3: Be still.
0: Or more than half of what we need out of a woman in bed is to just...
5: To not even show up at all.
0: Leave us alone.
3: Be still, yeah.
0: Yeah. Yeah, don't get in the way when I'm beating off. That's one of my main beefs with women when I'm in bed. Rob?
8: Yeah.
0: You're 23?
8: Yep.
0: What's up?
8: Well, I got a couple questions for you. The first one, I've been going to SA now for about 1.5 years. Haven't really had any success there yet.
3: Have you been abstinent? You're going to Sex Addicts Anonymous. Have you been abstinent? Have you been able to contain your behaviors at all?
8: No, that's why I'm calling. I've been still going back out there and finding prostitutes. And
3: how often?
8: About 3 or 4 times a month.
3: Are you doing any other drugs or anything?
8: Actually, I haven't done any drugs ever.
0: Ever? Never.
8: A little bit of alcoholism. Tried pot once.
0: Three or four times a month.
3: Were you sexually abused growing up?
8: I'm not really sure. I don't really remember much of it. But.
3: And you have a sponsor? You work in steps?
8: Yeah, I've been working it. Got my history written out. Been working steps on and off a little bit.
3: Has this helped? Has it lessened it at all? Have you improved? Have you been less intense?
8: I think it has. I think I've been more kind of tapering off a little bit more with it and just kind of getting more into the manipulative relationships.
0: Oh, that's healthy. How much for a streetwalker these days? Home from Denver?
8: Oh, yeah. You're looking anywhere from, I'd pay between 50 and 500.
0: It's pretty good range there.
8: Yeah.
0: Like a 1,000% more than the low range?
8: Yeah.
5: You're paying for the professionalism.
0: So,
8: yeah.
0: Do you get streetwalkers?
8: No, I mainly go through the escorts.
0: Mm-hmm. You have intercourse?
8: Yeah, give them $200 tips just to keep on doing more stuff.
0: Yeah. What are you doing for money?
5: It's expensive.
0: Yeah, so just add on. Believe you me.
8: I had to move back in with the parents.
0: Oh, that's nice.
3: Oh my God!
0: Oh,
3: Rob.
0: I mean, let me ask you this, Drew. You know, when people are getting off, like let's say alcohol, you know,
3: mm-hmm.
0: they end up substituting things a little bit.
3: Right. Oh, absolutely.
0: I mean, it's all right. I mean, it happens.
3: No, they steal. They do sex.
0: Nah, but even other stuff, like you know, all these guys drink three pots of coffee a day, and they chain smoke, you know, and they get into sex and they do whatever. Okay, not the great, healthiest thing, but a lot better than boozing, right? What if Rob just started beating off feverishly? I mean, like, what if he got himself some more porn and really, you know, DVD format, really just honkered down on himself?
3: It turns out that people who are sexually addicted are usually looking to sort of dissociate and alter.

0: I think I saw you there.
1: Done that.
0: Yeah. Do you see my van? My van.
2: But Rob,
0: I got that lime green van with the Lovetron thing and rainbow tape written on the side.
2: You know that zone you kind of get into that you're looking to sort of get into when you're compulsively going after stuff?
1: Yeah,
2: that's the problem.
1: You're trying to get to that zone where you lock everybody out.
2: That's right. That's the problem.
1: Same as an alcoholic.
2: That's right. And that's the problem with sexual addiction. That's the part that you need to find a way to connect to people and have relationships. We don't rely on that experience.
0: No, but good times.
2: Say it's not working. There may be a time for therapy here. Unfortunately, I don't know any specific referrals in Denver. I know a lot out here, and been trying to get Mr. Kroll to go for some time. And in Denver.
0: Dare you even suggest
2: the masturbation?
0: Masturbation.
2: You never bring it up with your therapist you've been seeing for 10 years. You got to bring it up with somebody.
0: Unless, okay, a couple of things.
3: We're going to have to separate you two.
0: Yeah. First off, I cannot talk about masturbation without masturbating.
2: I understand.
0: So unless you want me to start masturbating in the therapist's office, I should not bring it up. I'm on the verge.
3: I want to see it.
2: Margaret Thatcher.
3: baseball.
0: It's on the verge. On the verge right now.
2: Hold my ear.
0: Hey, wait a minute. Okay.
2: All right, but listen, Rob, I think you may need some professional assistance. The SA alone is not working just yet, so maybe time for looking into it. I'm sure people at SA have referrals to therapists that specialize in this area.
0: Mm-hmm.
2: There's an organization called the NCSAC.
0: Oh, right.
2: Wait a second. The National Council on Sexual Addiction and Compulsivity, they have a website, ncsac.org.
0: All right. There you go.
2: Being a referral there.
0: He's not even listening to the radio. He's now trying to score a hooker right now.
4: Just have a hooker.
2: Speaking of hookers, here's JC.
0: JC, you're 30?
5: Yeah. How's it going, guys?
0: What's up there? You're on with Chevelle.
3: How's it going? What's up?
5: Ain't going too good. Calling to ask Dr. Drew some questions about my crack addiction.
2: Yeah?
5: It's way out of control. Started smoking crack when I was 26, and it's just progressed unbelievably. I had a not perfect life, but I mean, I just lost it all completely.
2: Yeah.
5: And right now I'm living out of my car.
2: Wow.
5: And I was curious, when I was younger and currently, I was on Ritalin.
2: Mm-hmm.
5: And like right now, I'm supposed to be taking Concerta.
2: Mm-hmm.
5: Which I guess is time release Ritalin or something.
2: Mm-hmm.
5: Like that.
2: Mm-hmm.
5: Is there, like, do you know of any numbers or percentages of cocaine addicts or people who've taken Ritalin most of their life who are cocaine addicts?
2: It's actually the way the data looks, people that are treated with Ritalin are less likely to have severe addictions and less likely to have personality disorders. However, if you are an addict, and indeed most... I don't want to say most, but if you have a family history of alcoholism or addiction and you have ADD, you should consider yourself an addict. It's a marker for addiction, in my opinion. And in that case, there is significant risk to continuing Ritalin or Concerta or any of these things after the age of 18. So that is not something you should be on currently, absolutely categorically, under any circumstances.
0: What are you saying, no?
2: No. Mm-hmm. If you're trying to stay sober on a stimulant, it will not work. You've got to go into a program. You've got to spend a long time, many months probably in a sober living, or this is going to continue to be a catastrophe for you.
5: Well, my current situation, I've been in and out of rehabs 4 or 5 times.
2: Many months in a single sober living, like 6 to 12 months.
0: What's single sober living?
2: He's saying I'm in and out of multiple places. One place, 6 to 12 months. That's it.
0: All right, JC.
5: All right, guys.
0: Sorry there, buddy. But
5: hey, Chevelle, you guys rock.
3: Thank you, man.
6: Thanks, man.
0: Yeah, right. He's not so high he doesn't recognize who rocks.
6: That's good, but he should take care of himself.
2: Best of luck, man. Don't you guys, when you hear stuff like that, doesn't your heart go out to those guys?
6: Absolutely.
2: I mean, our society wants that guy to be responsible and him just stop and get his S together. There's no way. I mean, that's what addiction is. You can't stop. There's no way.
6: Yeah, it tears me up, man.
2: I'm
0: used to it, but yeah.
6: Desensitized.
0: Theoretically, it should tear me up, but... Yeah, I would. I'm
6: I
0: all
6: think
0: right.
6: It does. I can see the look on your face when you hear it.
0: Yeah.
2: Oh yeah.
0: No, I
2: that's him thinking about masturbating again. What are you talking about?
0: Uh-oh. Well, he wasn't talking about masturbating.
2: All right.
0: Chevelle's here. We're gonna take a little break. What are you gonna do? Rebecca's 37. When we come back, she runs a sex toy website. She wants to know if it's inappropriate for her son. He's 16. And we'll get to that and more Chevelle after this.

0: buddy.
1: They don't seem as into the construction equipment as you are, though, right?
2: Oh, you don't know.
0: Talking
2: that.
0: To Sam like and it? Pete. Well,
1: he goes from the construction equipment to masturbation. And I saw that.
2: In one breath.
1: Right. I saw that flip.
2: It's not there for me yet.
1: No, you guys weren't doing that.
2: Close.
0: Chevelle is here, and I was just talking to the boys about the world of carpentry, which they had an extended career in.
2: Yeah.
0: Probably not as lengthy as mine. How old are you guys?
2: 28 and 26.
3: 26.
0: And when did you have to stop picking up the hammer?
3: Well, let's see. The first record came out in 99, so...
0: Was there no more carpentry after the first record?
3: No, very little. There was a little bit. There was some time when we had to get out of the last record deal and get into another one, and we had some time to do some work.
2: Yeah, we spent like a year on that record touring, and then we went back to work, which was nice because we were able to really get some perspective on what it was to be a musician and tour and things like that.
3: We did a month with Filter, just Chevelle and Filter, and it was like at the end of the touring schedule for that first record, and it was like, well, maybe that was it. You know, it was a good run,
0: right?
3: But it wasn't. So we're back and hitting it. So.
0: Okay, congratulations. You made it out.
2: Thank you.
0: A quick quiz. Quick quiz, Drew.
1: I'm listening.
0: All right. You guys hung a lot of doors. Thickness of an exterior door.
2: Oh.
0: As opposed to an interior door.
2: The thickness?
1: What's the difference?
0: Thickness.
1: The difference,
0: yeah. No, just the exterior.
2: Is there a difference? Isn't it one in...
0: Exterior?
2: Exterior?
0: Yeah.
2: 7/8?
0: Oh, 3/4.
2: I only know based on that was good. I only know based on drilling handles for that stuff. And there's two settings on the plate I don't remember.
0: Hey,
3: my dad's gonna be so pissed.
0: Interior.
2: You should have had that.
0: Interior thickness.
2: So interior would be less.
0: Yeah.
2: 5/8.
0: Inch and 3/8. Sorry, fellas. Maybe next time.
2: Yeah, you killed us.
0: Rebecca.
4: Yes, hi.
0: Door jam height.
4: Hello?
2: Give me a minute. It's been a while.
0: Think about it. Go ahead, Rebecca.
4: Oh, hi there. I own a...
0: You got the sex toy.
4: Exactly.
0: 6/8. 8/0.
2: I was going to say 6/8. Oh, 8/0. Damn.
0: Yeah, you got the...
4: Well, first of all, let me say this. I'm a single mother.
0: Mm-hmm.
4: My family has always been concerned about the way I raised my son.
0: Mm-hmm.
1: Why?
4: He was the first grandson, and I was raised in the South and kind of shouldn't have gotten pregnant when I did. But I have done my very best, and now I'm at an age where I'm ready to have a little bit more money, and I certainly want to be able to pay for him to go to college and all that. So,
0: your son is 16.
4: He's 16.
0: All right.
4: So... I started this business, and it's now just taking off, and he is being exposed to it, obviously.
0: Sex toy website.
4: It's pleasure.
0: Oh, Rebecca, you had to give it out, didn't you?
4: Oh,
0: Anderson will drop that out.
4: Well, it's...
0: Yeah, hold on a second. Anderson, you're going to drop that out, right?
1: Yeah. Long gone.
0: Yeah. Yeah. See, if anyone ever wants to call this show and give out their website, even when Chevelle gave out their website, Anderson dropped that one too, right?
1: It's not because I'm a dick, though.
0: More people will call up and try to do it. If you want to try to do that, that's fine, but it doesn't work because we're on a delay, right. And Anderson is a bigger prick than I am.
1: But the other problem is
5: right. Then we immediately doubt the veracity of the call.
4: I apologize. That was certainly not my intention.
1: All right.
4: Excuse me. I'm sorry. I'm a little bit nervous on that.
0: Well, now, how's he exposed to it? He sees inventory?
4: He sees I do the shipping and all that stuff. Plus, I created the website. He has seen, he'll come in and I'm on the computer. He's seen various things.
0: Uh-huh.
4: Plus, I don't see anything wrong with it. I think he's 16 years old.
0: Especially considering what he's seen. In his 16 years with you at the helm,
1: there's nothing wrong with it except that he's sharing this with his mom.
2: That's weird.
3: That is weird.
1: And that's weird.
4: Right. Well, and I don't try to bond with him over sex toys either.
1: No, I know. It's just a...
0: You never skip rope like a double-ended dildo or anything like that?
1: It's a boundary issue. You know what I'm saying?
0: Yeah. All right. Well, keep him out of your room.
1: Yeah.
0: Keep him out of the inventory.
1: Right. You have sort of an obligation to... Creep boundaries in your household. Close the bathroom when you're going to not masturbate in front of him.
3: That's a weird time for a kid.
1: Yeah, it overwhelms them, and it sort of can be kind of traumatic and confusing. Just kind of keep it to yourself a little bit, right?
4: Well, at what point is it okay.
1: At 18, he'll insist you do it. He'll tell you to keep it out of his face.
0: What do you mean? At what point is it okay? You want to give him a franchise or something? What do you need him for?
4: Well, you're absolutely right. I don't need him. But to me, he's 16 and he's kind of into money and all that. And I get excited if we're making money, and also it's his opportunity to do better. Go to a better college or something. So at what point is it wrong for me to share that with him? I don't...
1: Yeah, Rebecca, you got a lot of boundary confusion.
0: Listen, screwball.
1: What do you need
0: to share with him?
1: Right.
0: If you're making money, you're making money. Just like if a guy's a lawyer, he's making money. He doesn't have the kid come into the law office.
1: Precisely.
0: And serve his clients.
1: And then they get involved with the excitement he has from putting money in the bank. That's the parent's job, is to keep mind that stuff and not involve the kids in these things.
0: All right, so here's the deal. The only way you can do this business is to keep him out of it. If you can't keep him out of it, then you can't do the business.
4: And so you think it really could affect...
0: It may not. Just keep him out of it. I'll tell you what's going to affect him
1: is you not maintaining boundaries with him.
0: What's moving right now, though? The anal beads?
4: We've actually sold quite a few anal toys.
0: You guys do the pumpkin-shaped anal beads around the holidays?
4: There you go.
1: Skeletons.
0: Stay away from the turkey-shaped ones.
1: Yeah, I know, it's real sharp. I know.
4: Can I tell you the worst toy I've ever seen, though?
0: Mm-hmm.
4: Was it a Jesus dildo?
0: Oh, yeah. But the gays love that. Well, the gays hate Jesus.
4: I was surprised that they...
1: Was it a baby Jesus? Which Jesus was it?
4: It was like a crucifix. Still.
1: Oh, my God.
4: It's nothing that we sell, but I just found that... Yeah. I mean, I'm not a religious person, but I found it funny.
0: Yeah.
4: Yeah, exactly.
0: All right. There's a lot of items these days out there, right?
4: Yeah, a lot of stuff for guys, too, and it's amazing. It's really opened my eyes.
1: We live in a very strange time.
4: Yeah. Very much.
1: We really do.
0: All right.
1: I was driving down Sunset Boulevard tonight. I thought it was strange to see a giant billboard for a strip club. I thought, this is weird.
0: Oh, really? Yeah, which one? It was like Spearman Rye
1: or something?
0: Yeah,
1: like that, right. It's endemic now. It's like
0: It's in.
1: Yeah.
3: That's your 3-year-old's hanging out the car.
1: Yeah, it's next to the Pepsi
3: Mom,
1: ad.
3: Just
1: and
3: like
1: then
3: you.
1: And there's, yeah, yeah. Oh, nice.
3: Yeah. I think maybe her kid would say that.
0: Yeah, and it's... I don't want to sound like Pops Corolla here, but a lot of the ads, like billboards, magazine ads and stuff, it's like double take material.
1: Absolutely.
0: Falling back ass everywhere. Yeah. It's kind of nice. Yeah, I agree with Drew. Good point, Drew. Well, my point's well taken. Listen, I've toured a sex toy factory, and they got, well, first off, here's the comedy. It's like, legions of Guatemalan women sewing fake pubes on a rubber vagina. That's got to be the worst.
3: Oh, stunning visual.
0: I mean, it's one thing to just, be a poor immigrant, have some crappy job, like at the car wash or digging ditches or something like that.
3: Yeah, but that job really sucks.
0: This is humiliation and no pay.
3: Right.
0: But I got to tell you, and I like when they make these kind of claims where they do stuff like, feels more like skin than skin. That kind of stuff, like, tastes more like butter than butter. Like, really? I'm no mathematician, but I'm not sure if that's possible.
1: Or if that's good.
0: I would like a woman that felt like just like a woman, not more.
1: And how would the job interview go for the Guatemala? We don't help wanted. Bring him on in.
0: Yeah.
1: Let me show you to where you'd be working here.
0: Yeah.
3: You feather them into it slowly.
0: Yeah.
1: Just line up these things. I know they look like vaginas, but
0: yeah. Estevan, I was looking at your bio here. I was looking at your resume. It says you've done some nutsack work. I've done some anal beating. I've sewn some pubes on dildos, but I don't see anything here on the vagina.
3: Think you can get into that?
0: Yeah. Yeah, let me check that. No. So we're going to have to start you down. Start in our training program, junior vagina program. See if that works. Do good 6 weeks. We'll move you right up. All right, hit the floor. Josh?
6: Yeah.
0: You're 15?
6: That's right.
0: What's up?
6: I gotta say, Adam, you rock.
0: Great.
6: Like God,
0: Yeah, right. Well, they'll make a dildo out of me.
6: all right, well, my question is, is this normal? When I masturbate, I have to tense up my leg muscles, otherwise I cannot finish off.
0: Mm-hmm.
6: Like you know when you stand on your tippy toes?
0: Mm-hmm.
6: Like you can feel the calves, it's just...
0: Yeah, you get that calf cramp every once in a while.
5: Some guys do that, some guys don't.
6: Really? And
5: some guys do that all the time, some guys do that some of the time.
6: Really? Because I cannot finish off unless I do that.
5: How often are you masturbating, though?
6: Every day.
5: Yeah.
0: Uh-oh.
5: Give yourself a couple days off, see what happens.
6: Really?
5: Yeah.
2: I'll be all right.
6: Yeah. All right, because I can just go and it won't happen with that.
0: You gotta, you know what you got to do?
6: What?
0: You got to challenge yourself, brother.
6: Really?
0: You got to try to get one off in a car. you got to mix it up. You got to throw yourself a curve.
6: I can do that, man.
0: Yeah, you see, you're soft. You're used to being, you know, spread out. Horizontal and all that. You got to go somewhere where you can't do it. You know, you got to improvise.
6: All right.
0: That's gonna give you the eye of the tiger.
6: Yeah.
0: Because you'll get soft staying home, beating off on the... bed your folks bought you.
2: Challenge yourself.
0: Yeah, you got to challenge yourself.
6: Yeah.
0: You call back when you get one off in a car.
6: I can do that.
0: Yeah, all right.
2: Yeah. He's going to be listening to this program, too.
5: Yeah, no doubt.
0: Yeah. It's you got to mix it up because then when you get with a woman, you're going to have difficulty.
5: Right.
0: Right?
5: Right.
0: That's right. That's why it was always... I was like, you know, my dad would coach me.
5: Yeah.
0: I remember.
5: It's
0: like a father who's... getting his 10-year-old son to hit from both sides of the plate because he wants him,
5: sure.
0: You know, when he gets into high school, wants to be a switch hitter. Mm-hmm. My dad did that with masturbation.
2: You had an interesting dynamic with your father.
0: We were close. Yeah,
2: I'm not knocking it.
0: He'd tell me, you know, Wednesday you got to squeeze one off in the shower. Thursday you got to go out in the car. We just had an old wrecked car out in the yards up on the block.
5: Scrimmages with mom.
0: Oh, true. How dare you work mom into the equation? Should we take a little break?
5: Yeah.
0: All right. What time is it? Chevelle's our guest tonight. We're going to hear something off the new CD. You can find them at, what's the website, Chevelle?
2: Chevelle Inc., ChevelleIncorporated.com.
0: And,
5: okay, so go ahead and drop that now.
2: Leaped out.
3: Yeah. Yank.
0: Yeah. And if you want to find the tour dates out or any other information about the band, and we'll be right back. Hello? Hey, it's Loveline. I'm Adam Carolla. That's Dr. Drew. Chevelle's our guest tonight. Sam and Pete both here.
7: Hey.
2: What's happening?
0: Better rockers than they are carpenters, everybody.
2: Oh, man. I hope that's true.
5: I need to say hi to the Zimmer Children's Museum. We did a battle for it tonight. It was a good event.
0: Yeah, all right. Mm-hmm. What'd you do?
5: MC. Sort of kept it moving.
0: Nice. What'd they pay you?
5: No pay.
0: What?
5: Yeah.
0: Huh?
2: It's a benefit.
5: Wow. Benefit.
0: Wow.
2: Good man. Give him a little back.
0: Yeah. Always thinking about society.
5: Sometimes I get infected by you, Adam. I start thinking like you and thinking, you're right.
0: That's
5: why get back? What the hell?
0: That's right.
5: I don't care anyway.
0: That's right. No, listen. Let me say this about Big A. That's what I call myself.
5: Yeah.
0: Catholic Big Brother 10 years ago. Oh, yes.
5: Yeah.
0: Yes.
5: Yeah.
0: For many years. Mm-hmm. Many, many
8: beaches
0: years.
8: Beaches ain't but holes. Yeah. Freaks soak on these bowls and leak on these.
5: What was that?
0: That was Tim, the Russian rapper.
5: Yeah.
0: That was the friend. That was the fat Russian kid who used to hang out with Nate, my Catholic little brother.
5: See, if you come to Rhode Island with me, we can relive those days of yore. We used to tell
0: him.
5: You're not going to go?
0: No. That's enough of that. All right. Let's hop to the phones. And more carpentry quizzes coming up in a second. I'm going to let you guys pick the topic. You want to go framing, you want to go finish, you want to go cabinet making, you want to go foundation, earthquake rehab is a wild card one, roofing.
5: Yes.
0: And I'm going to let you guys pick. I'm going to let you pick the category next time. Adam?
9: Yeah.
0: You're 24?
9: I am. How's it going?
0: Good. How you doing?
9: Really good, really good. I called because I wanted to ask about if...
0: Hold on a second. Exterior hinges. What size? That's an easy one.
2: I know. It's been a few years.
0: And versus interior hinges.
2: Yeah, I don't know. No. 3.5.
0: Oh, 3.5.
2: Interiors.
0: Oh, yeah.
2: Okay.
0: Exterior?
2: Well, 4?
0: Yeah.
2: Yes.
0: Done with gusto, too, I might add.
2: Correct. Thank you.
0: Yes. Adam?
9: Yeah.
0: Did you hear that?
9: Yeah, I did.
5: Very, very exciting. Go ahead.
9: Yeah,
5: what's up?
9: Very exciting. Anyway, I got in a fight with my friend over the weekend, and, you know, I was just wondering if there's ever any studies done on penis size, like small penises, like more likely to be more aggressive, drive the big trucks, you know, SUVs, whoa, muscle builders, all them.
5: In other words, a small penis, if you have one, do you compensate in some other way?
9: Yeah, exactly.
2: Nice shiny car.
5: People talk about that. I don't know that it's actually ever actually been documented.
0: Yeah, it's, yeah, it's a kind of a
2: nobody will admit
0: popular
2: it.
0: Myth, yeah. Yeah.
5: Well, you could study it.
0: Yeah.
5: Pretty easy.
0: Nah.
9: Yeah.
5: Have you ever wanted to own a Corvette?
0: Mm-hmm. Mm-hmm.
2: Was it red?
5: And then just measure that against the length of the penis and graph it out.
0: Yeah, well, but these guys don't have small penises. They just think they do. They don't physically have small ones.
2: What is a small
5: penis?
2: The
5: guy that's preoccupied with his penis size is a guy who's going to compensate. Because that's the guy who feels inferior
0: emotionally. That's what we're saying.
5: So he may not even have a small penis. He may just be preoccupied about his penis. The penis becomes a symbol for his lack of worth. Now he drives a truck. I mean, you know, drives something big.
0: Right.
2: Yeah. Red.
0: Think through. Yeah. Hey, Adam. Yeah.
2: So are you worried because someone said something to you? So,
9: no,
2: like some girl?
9: I mean, well, he's a real good friend of mine, and I know for a fact his, you know, junk down there is pretty small. I don't want to explain why, how I see.
0: All right. No. Who cares?
5: Good times.
0: I think he's just trying to out him on the radio.
2: Oof.
0: What's, like, let's say the back set if you're doing a deadbolt?
5: Listen, these guys just followed instructions. They didn't.
2: Yeah, two and three.
5: You were contractors, right?
2: Two and three eighths. Yeah. And it is
0: or
2: two and three quarters.
0: Yeah,
2: yeah.
0: What's the size of the bore?
2: Oh, what is it? It's is it?
0: Yeah.
2: Is it two and a half?
0: No, two and an eighth.
2: Crap,
0: Jeff.
7: Yeah.
0: You're 22.
7: That's right.
0: So close, though. You did put together a nice run there in the middle of the show.
2: Thanks. Well, we'd have one weird door if I did it.
0: Jeff?
7: Yes.
0: What's going on?
7: I go to a college here in Sioux City, Iowa. I talked to you guys about 8 months ago about girl problems, but those are beside the point. Now I'm just wondering what you guys think about our college has an intervisitation policy where members of the opposite sex on, like, Sunday through Thursday can't be in the room past 12.
5: But Friday and Saturday they can spend the night?
7: Well, for freshmen, it's until 2 a.m., yeah. And then for the sophomore, junior, and senior, yeah, they can spend the whole night on Friday and Saturday.
0: Calling all nerds.
5: Yeah.
7: Yeah.
5: Well, and what do you think?
0: Sounds reasonable.
5: Yeah.
7: Well, I mean, what about, like, don't you think that it's discrimination that, you know, what if you're gay or something, you know? You could have, like, you know, you and your gay lover could be doing each other all night.
2: Shouldn't you be studying?
7: Yeah, I mean, I guess there
5: may be. But it's an interesting point, is that maybe people, how would you?
0: Well, because they can't have people announce their sexual proclivity, so they just, they figure they limit it to females or males staying with whatever, and they get 85 or 90%.
5: Right.
0: And, cut the gays some slack, you know?
7: Well,
0: they get the short end of the stick from a societal standpoint. Now, throw them a bone.
7: But, I mean, don't you think
5: so to speak.
0: I like to stick up for the gays.
7: I mean,
5: after you throw them a bone.
0: That's like, I take my short end of the stick, I stick up them, and I throw them the bone. All right?
7: Don't,
0: because they've been getting the shaft.
7: I'm 20
0: far too long. You know what I'm saying? Gay's been getting reamed by society for years.
5: You're 22 and what?
0: All right, no hit fans or butts.
7: I mean, I'm 22 years old and I can't have a member of the opposite sex even to study or do anything.
0: You don't have anybody anyway, Jeff.
7: You're right.
0: Who are you kidding, loser? Are you high? You got nobody. Who is he kidding? I know when a guy's getting laid.
5: Yeah, but now he can blame it on something.
0: Yeah. Yeah. Yeah. All in all, nerds. All right.
2: Yeah.
5: Keep moving.
0: Yeah, I'm going to talk to these guys.
2: At me.
0: Yeah.
2: I know what you're thinking. You're going to have more quizzes.
0: Yeah. Oh, I got stuff.
2: I bet you do.
5: He's going for the floor now.
2: Oh, my goodness.
0: No. No. Hey, Mike?
2: Okay,
0: difference between a now you guys are gonna know this from doing Crown. Difference between a miter cut and a coping cut.
2: Well, a miter cut is a straight cut at an angle, and a cope cut is obviously following the all the angles of the. We know how to cope, man. We know how to cope.
0: Your coping skills are fantastic. All right. You know what, Drew?
5: Huh.
0: I knew they did Crown. I want to throw them that one to build them up.
2: Yeah, I know. Because now you're gonna knock us down again. Yeah,
0: yeah. Amelia.
10: Yeah.
0: You're 25?
10: I am.
0: What's up?
10: Okay, I'm a little embarrassed. I'm a virgin, and, you know, it was pretty much by choice for a long time. And then, you know, I decided that, you know, I think that I'm ready to handle the consequences of having sex, but now I feel like I'm building it up in my mind, so I'm wondering if it's, like, a really bad idea to, you know, go and have safe sex with, you know, somebody in a bar or something to, like, get over that building it up. You know what I mean?
0: Wait, 25 and a virgin.
1: It seems to me this going out and just having sex with anybody is a flip side of the same coin. It's the same thing as not having sex.
2: That's right. That's not going to fix anything.
1: Right.
2: And it's going to make it even worse for you when you do find someone you want to be with.
1: Yeah, what you're fearful of is having a relationship, an intimate relationship. And that's what you need to go find.
0: Now, what happened that made you a virgin 25 years?
10: Well, it's like something happened. I didn't date in high school. In college, I wasn't ready.
1: What happened to make you not ready?
10: Oh, no, I didn't think that. I mean, when you have sex, there are consequences, and you have a chance of becoming pregnant.
0: Well, are your parents neurotic? Are you a big gal? What's up? Abuse?
10: Pardon?
1: Physical abuse.
0: Wait, I'm going to give you a couple options. you're a heavy set woman.
10: No, I've played volleyball in college.
0: All right, then option number two: some abuse perpetrated on you growing up.
10: No.
0: Right now, option number three: hyper religious parents.
10: Not at all.
2: Catholic guilt.
0: All right, and then number four: just sort of neurotic, sort of germ phobic type mom.
10: No, really not.
0: Well, it really has to be. It's A, B, C, or D.
1: I'm getting something with dad.
0: What was dad like?
10: No. My dad's great.
0: All right. We'll break her later. and then we got more carpentry quizzes.
2: People love that. Yeah. I know I do.
0: Yeah. Unless they know democracy, you know what I'm saying?
2: That's right. So you guys just get a feeling? You can just tell?
0: 25, virgin, and now wants to go out and have a one-night stand? I don't buy it.
1: It means something.
0: We got to deconstruct Amelia with Chevelle after this. Line, fast growing outlaw radio, North America. Yeah. Got a 50,000 watt flamethrower here, kitty. Oh, yeah. Use his mic like a weapon, Drew. Yeah.
2: You know what? Strangely enough, this is the mic I used to record the record. I used the vocals
3: the
2: on
3: SM7.
2: Record. Wow. You guys sound great, by the way, if I told you that.
0: Same kind of mic?
2: This is the exact mic, an SM7. I took it off the stand, and I would hold it like this so that I could move around the room and kind of get into it. And
0: Yeah.
2: This is the very mic.
0: It's an only decent piece of equipment Westwood
2: has. Of course, it's going into an amazing Neve console. Which,
1: and never mind the fact that they were trying to create a vintage effect.
2: It's right. We were the George Martin Neve console that the Beatles recorded on.
0: Sam and Pete are both here from Chevelle. The CD is called Wonder What's Next, and we're going to hear what's next off of the CD in this hour.
1: In this break
0: sometime.
1: We're going to crack Amelia.
0: Oh, yes. Amelia, 25, virgin. Still a virgin, looking to lose her virginity.
1: Just rationalizing like crazy. Everything's got a reason.
0: Yeah, wondering, now thinking about just meeting a guy at a bar and getting it over with.
1: Hey, Amelia.
10: Yeah?
1: When you were in college and you thought about having sex with a guy, how did it make you feel?
10: I didn't feel like I was ready to.
1: But how did you feel? I understand that intellectually you were not ready.
2: Did it ever come up?
1: What kind of feelings did it evoke in you? Were you afraid of it? Did it gross you out? How did you feel?
10: I guess I was a little afraid of it. I mean, I'm afraid of the.
1: Forget the concept. Stop talking about him.
10: But I wasn't. I didn't feel like he was someone I was in love with. If that makes sense.
1: The guy you were with in college.
10: Yeah.
1: All right. Stop talking about the consequences of sex and start talking about the feelings you have.
0: I don't got all night.
1: All right, let's get to dad. Go to dad.
0: Go to dad.
1: All right, what kind of guy was your dad?
10: My dad, I think my dad's great.
1: What kind of guy was your dad?
10: He's a businessman.
1: Mm-hmm.
10: He has been very supportive of everything.
1: Mm-hmm. What kind of guy is he? What's he like doing? Spend a lot of time with you?
0: Let me ask this. If your dad was framing a wall, and he was doing layout, what would he spread the studs out at?
2: 16 on center.
5: 16 on center, yeah.
10: I have no idea. He would know.
11: Okay. Correct.
0: All right. All right, well, anyway.
2: Well, is he still around? Do you talk to him?
10: Yeah. I mean, I see them, I don't know, every couple of weeks.
5: And what kind of relationship do they have together, your parents?
10: I don't think they have a very mature relationship.
5: What does that mean?
10: I think that my dad tends to egg my mom on just to try to needle her.
5: And what would happen?
10: And she'll get upset and, you know, and they'll start all over again the next night.
5: Every night she would get upset.
0: Oh, every night.
10: Well, not every night. I mean, when my dad was home. My dad traveled a lot.
0: I know. I'm not getting anywhere here.
5: Dead away a lot.
0: All right.
5: I just get that distance.
0: Yeah,
5: from that.
0: I do too.
5: Distance.
0: Amelia?
10: Yeah.
0: Let's just start a relationship, and if you like the guy, have sex with him. All right?
10: Sure.
0: All right, baby. You don't have to go to a bar and get it all over with him one night, you know?
10: But you don't, I don't know, I just feel like it's weird that I haven't.
0: Yeah, it is. Yeah. It is.
5: There is some real significant emptiness in your emotional life.
0: Something's going on.
5: And if you don't get in touch with that, it's going to be very difficult for you to be intimate. There's nothing there to connect with.
0: Mm-hmm. All right. Let's move forward.
5: And if you keep staying up in your head with the reasons for this, that's a load of crap. The reasons were sort of justifications for how you were feeling.
0: So I'm framing a wall, and I got to choose a material for a bottom plate.
2: Treated lumber.
0: Treated.
2: Womanized.
0: Oh.
2: Been there.
0: But let's say I can't find treated wood. Let's say treated wood's not an option. Then what do I go with?
2: You could use cedar.
0: Ooh. You hear that, Drew?
5: Good idea.
0: Well, yeah, you are redwood. Redwood would have been a reasonable
5: answer.
0: Cedar's
5: not expensive.
0: Well, it is. That's why you go with the treated.
2: But there's always one piece left over in the truck you got to pull out for that little plate.
0: Yeah,
2: you didn't have any room for.
0: You see that?
2: Yeah.
0: That's all right. You guys.
2: From that deck you were building.
5: The stuff they let them do by themselves, they know a lot about.
0: Right. No kidding.
5: The framing.
11: That's collar plate.
0: Right on.
5: The molding. The stuff Dad needed help with, they didn't want to be bothered with.
0: No, these guys are working for themselves.
2: Do you know how long treated lumber lasts underwater?
0: Oh.
5: Uh-huh.
2: So if you go and build a pier, like a dock or something.
0: You gotta sink some like pylons or something into the seafloor.
2: Mm-hmm.
0: Oh, man. All right, I'm going 30 years.
2: Close, 40.
0: Oh, all right. that was a crazy question, please.
2: Well, they have the piece at the lumber yard. It's been there for 35 years at least.
0: Skylar?
12: Hey, what's going on?
0: You're 16?
12: Yes, I am.
0: What's up?
12: Well, I'm 16 and I've been having sex for 2 years now. And I've been with like 6 guys and I've never had an orgasm and I've tried masturbating. Like, I've honestly come closer with my vibrator than I have with any guy, but I've still never had an orgasm.
0: Right.
5: That's very common your age.
12: Okay. Yeah.
0: 16, boy, you're well on your way.
2: Yeah,
0: right?
2: Why'd you start so early?
5: And why so many?
12: That's kind of a long story.
5: Give us a couple sentences.
12: Okay. I was taken into custody by social services when I was 13 years old. I was in the custody of social services for a year.
5: Why?
12: Because, like, I know my parents were having a problem with drinking,
5: mm-hmm.
12: and I went to a counselor, and I told her, like, one little incident, and she made a big assumption about me and my family, and they thought that I had been sexually abused, and they thought that my parents were going to hurt me, which was entirely ludicrous, because nothing actually happened, so they, mm-hmm. like, took me away from my parents and, like, brainwashed me for a year, basically, and, like, tried to, like, get me to confess all this never actually happened.
0: Oh, with the S word. All right. Raider, bunch of partners, got started at 14. I mean, I don't know if social services was correct or not, dragging her from the house, but
5: there was
0: something going on at that house.
5: Yeah.
0: I mean, here's the way I look at all this stuff. It's the same way I look at all the guys on death row, which is maybe it's not as bad as you say it was, or maybe not as, you know, it's not black and white. Maybe they shouldn't have dragged her out of the house, but there was something going on. It's not like she was living with Ozzy and Harriet and just got plucked out of the house. Huh. There's a lot of booze and some stuff was going on.
5: Of course.
0: And there had to be a history of stuff, too.
5: And by the way, brainwashing amounted to them going, how do you feel about what happened in your house? That's brainwashing.
0: Yeah, and I would imagine multiple calls to the cops with domestic disputes and that kind of stuff. You want to talk to her anymore, though?
1: Sure, ask her.
0: Skylar?
13: Yeah?
0: Yeah?
13: No, there was never, like, they never hit me or anything. I've never been hit. And
1: the police were never called to your house?
13: No, never. Hmm. Never, just basically my parents met AA, and my entire life they'd always been telling me, never drink, you know, it changes you into a completely different person. And then we moved to a town that, into a really bad living situation, and just, we were all unhappy, and my parents started drinking again, and it was just really weird. My parents are straight up alcoholics, and so my mom was just start yelling and how she wanted to divorce my dad and how she hated me and stuff, and it was just, I don't know, really hard. And so I basically isolated myself from them because I didn't know what was going on, and I just stopped talking to them, and I got involved with a band that they didn't approve of, and it all just went downhill from there. And I just stopped talking to them basically, and so they got really scared. And then they read my diary one night and and burned all of my CDs, and that's what they took me to the counselor.
0: What CDs did they burn?
13: Orgy Baby.
0: Oh, yeah. Well, yeah. All right.
2: It's that terrible rock music again.
13: Yeah, it's satanic, goddammit.
0: All right, easy, baby. Got a mouth on, like a sailor, this one. 16 years old. Oh, my God. Now, imagine her with... Now, here's the comedy. Skylar's 16. She's been around the block 10 times. She's been to hell and back. And there's some nerdy virgin 16-year-old kid who sits behind her in her history class who thinks she's hot and, wants to go up and muster the courage. You know, his voice is cracking. Think of what a mismatch that is.
1: This is the guy that calls us and says, I love her. She's so great, but... She's saying now that she's bisexual, and I don't understand how that could be, you know, those kinds of calls.
0: Right, yeah. Right. But you know, we always encourage 16-year-old girls to go out with a 16- or 17-year-old guy, but think about what a handful. I mean, she needs a guy who's, drives a El Camino. He's, 28, been drummed out of the service. You know, got in a scrap with this old man, took a swing at him.
2: He's doing carpentry.
0: Doing carpentry.
2: That's right, hanging drywall. At the McDonald's.
0: No one doing specs on water-resistant wood and how long it can stand underwater. All right.
2: Oh, man.
0: Nailing schedule on shear wall? No? Let me get into that. Okay. What's bigger, 16-penny nail or 8-penny nail?
2: Oh, 16, of course, 16.
0: All right. Okay, just build,
2: framing nail.
0: Just building you guys up. Just building you guys up.
1: Isn't there a waffle nail or something?
2: Waffle hammer?
1: The special nail that... Mm-hmm. Did you tell me about the one nail with the flat head or something?
2: 16 pennies have sort of a waffle print on them. Okay.
0: That's right. That's right. Yeah.
14: Let's save some babies.
0: And they're called sinkers because
1: sinkers, that's right.
0: They're coated with what?
1: Teflon.
0: Oh, vinyl.
2: I didn't know that one.
0: Alex? Well, they call them vinyl coated sinkers. Yeah. You're 15. What's going on?
15: Last Tuesday I was suspended from school for having possession of bud. I had under half a gram, and on the suspension form, it said, due to the nature of the violation, the present of the pupil causes a continuing danger to the physical safety of the pupil or others.
0: Yeah.
15: And now they want to change...
0: Half a gram?
15: Yeah, it was...
0: How much is half a gram of weed?
15: Nothing.
2: It's like a pinky.
15: Yeah. Mm-hmm. It was enough to get me high just for that one day. Hmm. Mm-hmm. Now they want to change my schools and everything, and they got everything all wrong. Like at the time, on the form it also says I was under the influence, which I wasn't. So
0: yeah, but you seem like you are now.
15: No, I'm not.
0: Well, that's my point.
1: Yeah, it's a residual effect that leaves you
0: seem baked all the time. Yeah.
15: Well, yeah, I pretty much do all the time. But
1: all right, well, that's the point.
15: Yeah.
0: All right, so they may have caught you in a slim window when you were coming down from being stoned and getting ready to get stoned, but they still kind of count that as stoned.
1: Right.
15: Yeah, and, now I have to go to, the drug rehab program, and then, my counselor told me that would give me if I told that to the board, that'll give them a better chance for me to stay at my school.
1: You went to the board.
0: You go to a private school?
15: No, it's a public school, but I had to go in front of, the district board.
1: Said if you went to a program?
0: Yeah,
15: if I went to a drug rehab.
1: Absolutely. If you show some initiative and show a willingness to get better and to deal with this problem, of course, they will look at it more favorably. Plus, if your treating team sees you making progress, they will also help defend you to the school.
0: If,
1: on the other hand, you're insolent and don't want to do anything about this, you're out.
0: Well, you know what will help, too? If you bring your bong and to hold it up in front of the court and then throw it down and stomp on it.
15: No, the cup.
0: Yeah, that's what I did. That was my
5: mind. Under a kerchief, though.
15: The cop took my pipe.
5: And Danny go, Mazel tov.
0: Yes.
15: The cop took my pipe. Yeah, but, like, now they want to change me school. They're changing.
0: Yeah, we got that point. But that's why you do the counseling, and then you show the board that you're rehabilitated.
2: Yeah, do the counseling, and stay in school, because it's a small price to pay to finish school, man. You go work.
0: Especially at the same school. You don't want to shift schools. Mm-hmm. Yeah, what's the big question, though?
5: Adam, okay, yeah, sure.
0: Or don't go to counseling and go to another school.
15: But, like, do they really have the right to change my school that I was going to?
0: Evidently they do.
5: Now that they have a right, they have an obligation.
2: And it's their rules.
0: Well, what are you going
5: to
0: do?
5: You've got to do something about this. This for your own well-being, they're trying to look after you.
0: You're focusing on the wrong subject here, Alex.
2: Yeah.
0: It's not really about the legalities of the whole thing. It's really about you smoking a lot of weed and needing to stop. You're 15.
15: Yeah.
5: Now, obviously, you're screwing up at school, right? Your grades are not doing so well, right?
15: Yeah, they sell, yeah.
5: Yeah, and that's the part that screws up new learning. It screws up memory. It screws up moods. It's time to stop. That's it.
0: Small price to pay, but yeah. All right, Alex.
15: All right, thanks.
0: Go to the rehab thing.
15: All right.
0: That's a good time, so, right?
2: Do it.
15: Yep.
0: All right.
15: Thanks.
0: Pain in the ass. Oh, these kids. What are we going to do?
2: Kids in their pot.
0: Kids in their weed. Everyone has a rap about why they're being victimized and all that, but it's really, at 15, it's for your own good.
5: Yeah.
0: If you want to smoke weed after 18, do what you want. I don't believe they should come down on you on that, but 15.
2: Well, if you told them to, you know, drop out of school and smoke a lot of weed, would they do it? Because will they do it if you tell them not to?
0: Well, that's interesting. A little reverse psychology.
2: Yeah. Smoke a lot of weed, drop out, live at your mom's house.
0: What switching schools do, though, for you, besides just put some loser in someone else's school?
2: Yeah.
0: And what do they do? They have like a pot exchange program where you get a hasher from our school, and then we swap you out one like we do with prisoners of war.
2: I guess it's just a deterrent because he doesn't want to go to another school.
16: It's just delaying him from getting any more pot and like very quickly.
0: Yeah, he's got to make his connections at the new school. Yeah. And what happened to undercover cops posing as students? I miss that.
2: I want that job.
5: Narc agents.
2: I want that job. That'd be great.
0: I miss that. It's just a general premise, you know? I like that. He looks like he's 17, but he's 22.
5: I remember high school people going, look at him. He's probably a narc.
0: He's a narc,
5: He's a narc.
0: Don't
5: buddy
0: talk
5: Stu,
0: to that dude.
5: My buddy Stu knows his brother. He's a narc.
0: Yeah. Yeah, that whole 21 Jump Street thing, and it went on before that. Mm-hmm. You know, the other thing I miss... I was talking about this today. When you, in the old days, in a movie or something, when you ran away and someone was chasing you, you would knock things down behind you to try to slow the guy down.
5: Sure, of course.
0: Turn the trash can over, pull the vending machine over. There's a lot of that. Don't see that anymore in movies. I think people have learned best just to run.
5: Yeah.
0: Don't stop because it slows you down more to stop and turn stuff over. Mm-hmm. But I still miss that. I miss the slamming of the door and someone yelling, start piling stuff up on the door. That's out of movies and TV, too, now, right? We slide the desk up, slide the vending machine up. I'd like to see more of that. So, what have we learned? We'll see more knocking stuff over when we're running, creating an obstacle course for whoever is following you. More stuff slid up against the door once we get into the room that we're trying to hide in. And posing as underage narco cops at the high school level. All right?
5: Yep.
0: All right. It's good to work on that, fellas.
5: We're quicksand.
0: John? Yeah. And more quicksand. John?
17: Yeah.
0: You're 25?
17: Yeah.
0: Yeah.
17: Yeah, I was, how are you guys doing?
0: Hey, we give ourselves like five.
17: Yeah, first off, Adam and Drew, you guys rock. And Chevelle, you guys rock also.
2: Thank you.
0: Hey, you know, speaking of Chevelle rocking, I think I'd like to hear Chevelle rock.
5: Before we talk to John?
0: I'd like to get it in this break.
5: Okay.
0: Where are you at with that, Anderson? You all right?
5: I'm pretty close.
0: You're pretty close?
5: Oof. Not ready, though, huh?
0: But not ready. Going to...
2: A little more work.
0: Cue it up there? Because I think we should make a little small talk. Okay. Let me give you guys another...
5: another quiz?
2: All right.
0: Another quiz. Drew, would you quiet down over there? Let's see.
2: I like it.
0: Okay, but you guys have been pretty strong in the framing department, yeah?
2: Well...
0: Yeah, they've been pretty good. Top plate. What do you go? One, two, or three top plates? We know we got the treated bottom plate. All right. Treated bottom plate, but what
16: about if you're doing a basement, you only do a top plate. That's true.
0: Saying just one.
16: Yeah.
0: But
16: if you're building a wall, like, to put a roof or a something.
18: Jesus Christ, the song is ready.
0: Song's ready. What would you guys call a cripple wall or a pony wall? What would that be?
16: What would we call a cripple wall?
0: Yeah, what would describe a cripple wall or a pony wall?
16: A short wall.
0: Short wall.
16: Yeah.
0: All right. Okay, guys, doing well. Right back in the thick of things. Yeah. But we're going into the bonus round, so I'm going to have to up the difficulty level.
16: All right.
0: Let's hear something from Chevelle. You got that, Anderson? This one is called Send the Pain Below.

0: Pavel's in
1: his house.
0: Yeah.
1: What do you think of that?
0: Wonder what's next. The name of the CD, it is out as we speak. You can go to ChevelleInc.com if you want to find out tour dates, more information about the band.
1: Yep.
0: We're going to take a little bitty break, and we'll be right back after this. Buddy, it's Loveline. I'm Adam. That is Dr. Drew. Pete and Sam are both here from Chevelle.
1: What's up? Hello.
0: You named after the car?
1: Yep. Yeah, we stole it. Stole. Now we own it. Yes.
2: Now, what's the difference between a Chevelle and a Chevette?
0: Chevette is crappy. Chevelle's a lot better than a Chevette.
1: Chevette was a
3: 300 horsepower.
1: Yeah. A Chevette was a compact car. Chevelle is a muscle car.
2: Chevette was that little saucer-shaped thing. With
0: No, it wasn't saucer-shaped.
2: It became cool.
0: It was boxy.
2: Around the time that Volvo squarebacks were cool.
0: No, it was kind of
3: gas crunch kind of car.
0: Yeah. Chevelle, the gas crunch came around. American automakers decided they had to make something that didn't have a V8 in it.
2: I mean, a Chevette, I guess, is the little one.
3: Right.
0: Yeah, and we're talking about Chevette now,
2: Chevette's
0: right?
2: Not,
0: yeah. So Ford came out with the Pinto, and Chevrolet came out with the Chevette, but Chevelle's got the cowl hood.
1: Yeah, and 454.
0: SS. Well, it could have a lot of different
1: gears,
0: things. Yeah.
1: 4-speed.
0: Yeah.
1: Posi.
0: Yeah. Yeah. That's American muscle right there,
1: that's
0: my
1: right.
0: friends.
2: Yeah.
0: All right, let's...
1: Are you talking about me or the car?
0: Talking about both of you.
1: Oh, right, right.
0: And the car. John?
4: Yeah.
0: You're 25?
4: Yep.
0: What's up?
4: Okay, me and my roommate were watching TV earlier tonight, and we saw a commercial for marijuana. Well, I mean, it was against marijuana.
2: Oh, it wasn't promoting it. Wasn't.
4: Well, it kind of, the other message I drew from it was, it was at a party, and this guy gave like the girl who was sitting next to him like some joint to smoke, and she looked like she passed out, and then he just started to feel her up and just molest her. And,
0: yeah,
2: well, Adam.
4: And I just want to know if you guys had seen it, or if you would see that.
2: No.
4: Kind of the message that I saw from it too.
2: Not seen that commercial. I am concerned about commercials that overstate the truth.
0: It was marijuana. Well, maybe they were implying it was laced with something.
2: Ketamine or something.
4: Yeah.
0: You put ketamine in a joint?
2: I don't know. I'm trying to think of something to make you pass out.
0: Oh, well, these are made for people that don't do drugs. Yeah. People that do the drugs are like,
1: they don't care. They know.
0: Yeah, I've seen a lot of those commercials. A lot of campaign for anti-marijuana and drug stuff.
2: Really? Well, there was a campaign that came out about the social responsibility of drugs. In other words, here's your drug. Here's a drug dealer. Here's the
0: guy who buys the drugs, and then this money goes here, and then eventually the kids get shot in Mexico.
2: Exactly.
0: Or
1: score a dime bag.
0: Goes to the terrorists.
2: Right.
0: But listen, here's what we were talking about. We said this before. We've created a black market.
2: I know. I knew that a lot of the way people react to that would be like, hey, then legalize it.
0: You legalize it.
2: Yeah.
0: You got the mob started with the prohibition and the booze in the 20s. Now you got the terrorists funded and the drug lords funded in the 90s or the 80s or whatever the hell that's gone on. So the government wants us to stop, but they could go ahead and legalize it, and they could stop busting up those guys who are growing pot for the AIDS people and stuff. They need to really. I don't know why there's no clarity on this. They really just need to relax on this. And the Republicans, who are constantly talking about rights and citizens' rights and less government, shouldn't they be the ones who are sort of spearheading this one?
2: Oh, yes.
0: How come they don't?
2: That was one thing I saw, Bill Maher and I saw.
0: Huge hypocrites.
2: If you're sort of into less involvement of our government in our life, wouldn't that be a place to start, victimless crimes?
0: Well, this is why I can't stand both political parties. The Democrats are such pussies, and the Republicans are such hypocrites, because all they do is talk about freedoms and responsibilities, but
2: rights.
0: And rights. That's all they talk about, and less government. So you can have a joint then, right? We don't need the government to tell a guy where they can have a joint. Just use the same logic you put toward guns for joints, which is someone's responsible, they're paying their taxes, they're not hurting anybody, they want to own a gun. Well, then the government should let them own a gun. Well, just replace gun with joint. It all makes sense. But no, they won't get on board with that. So I label them hypocrites. Mm-hmm.
1: If they really believed in less government, wouldn't they quit?
0: It'd be nice. It'd be nice, but then they're worried about the Democrats taking over.
1: Good point.
0: Chris?
5: Yeah.
0: You're 20.
5: Yeah.
0: What's up?
5: Well, I actually got off heroin like 5 years ago. I went to a sober living kind of in Florida. Mm-hmm. And after that, I kind of started acting up, I guess, and I was getting into a lot of fights, and so like my mom kind of put me into like this boxing club, and so I've been into boxing ever since, and I kind of realized just recently that I get pretty overzealous about things like that. I kind of take it to the extreme. I've actually like knocked a guy unconscious to the point like he was on the ground and kept punching him.
0: That's pretty.
5: It was pretty. It was pretty cheap, but like about like 4 months ago, I met this girl, and she, you know, me and her, you know, we were having pretty good sex, and you know, we were talking about sex and things like that, and we kind of fiddled around with the idea of like, you know, bondage and masochism and things like that.
0: Yeah.
5: And I guess she was kind of into it, but the thing was is that like, I think I took it pretty far, and you know, now I'm having like I've been beating her and things like that, and like I've been like having fantasies about like rape and things like that.
2: And that's not masochism, that's sadism.
5: Sadism and things like that. I've been
1: So you're still doing it?
2: So
5: yeah.
2: Who beat the crap out of you growing up?
5: Nobody.
2: Huh?
5: Well, my dad actually. He was kind of strict.
2: That's not nobody. That's the guy. You see who our callers are?
0: Nobody.
2: Nobody. Except dad would beat the crap out of me.
5: Well, he didn't really beat the crap out of me. He was like, you know, he like disciplined me. You know, he would like, you know, whack me with the belt. You know,
2: that is beating the crap out of somebody. That's how you get these problems. That is precisely how you create Chris. That's how you create a Chris. And those sorts of episodes fuel us a fear and a sense of powerlessness and dissociation that then disconnect you from the regulatory mechanisms of your emotional life. And that's why you need to find your way over to drugs to try to regulate, because you never developed your own internal mechanisms because of these beatings.
5: Well, see, then that doesn't make any sense. How do you discipline a child then?
2: By removing things that the child is attached to or finds positive. Negative reinforcement in any animal system is always more powerful than punishment. So you withdraw a positive.
0: That's my parents, they never raised a hand to me, but they would threaten to take away my pine cone.
2: You had to eat.
0: No, that was my toy. They got me that for Christmas.
2: Oh, sorry.
0: There you are. Want to take away your pine cone? And I was straightened right up. It was rough. My poor parents had nothing to take away.
1: If he's recognizing that he's beating his girlfriend, shouldn't he take responsibility for this and get away from her right away?
0: Oh, jeez. I don't know. Chris?
5: Yeah.
0: Can you not be
2: Chris? You got to throw yourself back into your recovery. You got to talk to your sponsor about this stuff. You got to let go. You got to talk to your sponsor.
0: It's a bad cycle here, buddy. You know what I mean?
2: Work through your steps again. Do some inventories. Work with your sponsor and talk about this.
5: Well, then, like, do you think any guy could be like substituting this for like, you know, my addiction?
2: It's part of your addiction,
0: yes.
2: And it's on the way. You're on your way. You've not been. Your relationship with your sponsor is not non-existent now, right?
5: Pardon me?
2: You don't have a relationship with a sponsor right now?
5: It's been a long time.
2: All right. Well, that's what I'm saying. Get back to your sponsor. Work. Start back. Do your steps over again. At least do a fourth step.
5: So, do you think I should maybe see a therapist for any of this?
2: If you want to, but I think the first and foremost thing is to get back into your program. Your disease is activating.
0: Therapist couldn't hurt though.
2: Could not hurt. That's right.
0: Punch that guy right in the nose. All right, where are we? Christina?
2: Yep.
0: All right. Christina, 22. It's been a while since I've given you guys a trivia question.
1: Sounds like a challenge.
6: Hello?
0: Mm-hmm.
2: Hold on a second, Christina. More about doors.
0: Quick question.
2: Windows. You haven't asked anything about windows yet.
0: There's not a whole lot to windows. Shear walling. You familiar with the process of shear walling?
1: What's shear walling? Yeah, I don't know.
0: Okay. All right.
1: That's
0: a regional thing. No, not exterior, interior stuff. Regional thing we do it out here.
1: What is it?
0: Taking plywood and nailing it on walls.
2: It's because of the earthquake.
0: It's more of an earthquake thing.
1: Oh,
0: I'm sure there's a certain amount of it going on.
1: We only plywood the corners.
0: Oh, interesting.
1: Yeah.
0: All right.
1: And foam the rest. Tyvek and things like that for the rest
0: Describe,
1: of it.
0: Describe how I would use an HD or a hold down.
1: I don't know.
0: Yeah, there?
1: You mean when you're building a wall?
0: Yeah. All right, let's talk about spacing on J-bolts.
1: No.
0: Okay.
2: What's a J-bolt?
0: That's a bolt they sink into the slab or into the concrete, into the footing.
1: It's what you screw the plate to, right?
2: How about caissons, things like that?

0: strong now. They got a strong comeback, Christina.
1: See, anything that they have done, they're fine on.
0: No, but these guys hung some doors,
2: anything
0: right?
2: Anything that we haven't done. Right?
1: Yeah, but somebody told them to do that.
2: That's true. There's a certain amount of learning.
0: Listen, hold on a second. It's like, what? Anytime you ask anyone any trivia question, you can always explain, oh, see, he knows the answers, the ones he knows the answers for, but the ones he doesn't know the answer for, the ones he doesn't know the answer for.
1: It's a different kind of learning, though. It's like driving from one place to another with somebody else doing the navigating. You don't necessarily learn the way as if you have to conceptualize the navigation yourself.
0: Untrue. Christina?
1: That's true.
3: Uh-huh.
0: You're 22?
3: I am.
2: What's up?
3: And are you there?
0: Mm-hmm.
3: Okay, well, my problem's a little bit different. It has to do with I just got out of a 9-month relationship, and my ex keeps giving me, making me think that everything's going to be fine, and then it's not.
0: Mm-hmm.
1: Can you explain? Give us a little more.
3: It's an ex-girlfriend, too, so.
1: You're a lesbian.
3: Well, huh?
0: Lesbian?
3: Yeah.
0: All righty.
3: So, she's 26, but, like, basically what I want to know is, okay, I know I screwed up, and, like, I've never cheated on her or nothing like that, but there's this particular person that I used to be friends with, and I basically, like, I'm not now, but she thinks I'm attracted to this person because I've, like, was it...
1: Christina's talking in circular codes.
0: Speaking of codes,
1: yeah.
0: Let's say I'm putting a header over a doorway.
2: All right.
0: I got a 3-foot span. What size header am I going with?
2: You use whatever you've got.
4: It's true.
0: Whatever I got.
2: Is it going to be load bearing?
0: Yeah.
2: I'd say.
0: Why would I ask? Well, is it going to be load bearing?
2: I'd say like 2x12.
0: 2x12.
4: That's pretty safe. That's pretty safe.
0: No, that's about a 3-foot opening here.
2: Yeah, well, then you can use it 2x12.
0: No, use 4x stock. Use 4x stock. True?
1: I always use 4x stock.
4: No way, load bearing.
1: Yeah. Cedar, in fact.
0: I got to talk to these guys.
2: We use whatever we have.
1: Or redwood sometimes.
2: Whatever we have laying around.
1: Or treated hardwood.
0: Chevelle is here tonight. We'll take a quick break. We'll be right back. Everybody, it's Loveline. I'm Adam Carolla. That is Dr. Drew. Chevelle is our guest tonight.
4: What's happening?
0: Wonder what's next is the CD.
4: Yes.
0: And we just, it's a Make-A-Wish Foundation over here. Chevelle is fans of the Crank Yankers program.
1: Imagine that.
4: Yes.
0: They like Niall Standish, one of the characters on the show, and I just called Niall's up.
4: I don't know what to do with him, yeah.
0: Oh, okay.
4: Tour bus.
1: Let's hear what he's listening to.
0: Tony? Tony.
4: Is great.
0: Hey, Niles. Yeah. Just do a little Niles Standish for America for 1 second, then I'll hang up on you, all right? It's really impromptu. I know you had nothing prepared. I'll put the mic up to the earpiece of the cell phone,
1: you
0: can just talk to the country for a second as Niles Standish. Character from Crank Yankers.
1: All right, here we go.
0: All right,
1: hold on.
0: Oh, wait a minute. What's it? Wait, does that work?
1: That doesn't work out.
0: It's not loud enough. Not loud enough.
4: Dang.
0: Niles.
4: Niles Standish is the best.
0: Niles. Yell. You see if you can do it louder.
1: Put him on this.
0: What?
5: Hello, love. Shall I jump up and about?
0: All right, Niles.
4: No stuttering.
0: Thanks. We had a little technical difficulty. But I'll
1: get him up on the hotline.
0: It's hot,
1: yeah. Have him call the hotline.
0: Oh, yeah. No. He's sleeping.
4: Oh, come on.
0: Yeah. All right. Well, I'll see you at the office tomorrow, Niles.
4: We love
0: Toodles.
4: All
0: right.
1: Jesus Christ.
0: All right. It was a whim.
4: It was good.
0: All right. Good.
4: I'm
0: glad you guys got to talk to Niles.
4: Yeah.
0: Let's talk to Liz, who's on line 2. Liz, 23.
6: How's it going?
0: What's up?
6: Well, I'm in a situation right now where I'm dating a 49-year-old. And I'm 23.
1: This is that speed sound,
0: ooh,
1: isn't it?
0: Baby.
1: Isn't it?
4: I know this one.
0: Long, long, hard life, huh? For you?
6: Well, see, I've had a strange past with men, and I understand that I got into the relationship under those terms, but now, unfortunately and fortunately, I'm in love.
1: Yeah.
6: And
1: it is an interesting thing that eventually that person no longer symbolizes what they did before. They're just that person now.
0: What do you mean?
1: It's the person they're connected to, they're attached to now.
0: Is this guy married?

0: Not anymore, but no kids.
1: All right. Well, what's the problem?
0: Well, 49 and 23 is a...
2: It's not good.
1: That's not the greatest,
2: why,
1: but...
2: Why do I hear speed or something here?
1: I don't know. What's up? Were you addicted to drugs at some point?
0: No, it's... My father isn't really a great person, and he's an alcoholic.
3: Where's my bourbon?
1: Yeah.
0: He was always physically there, but not... You know, he never really talked.
1: You never got into drugs yourself?
0: Not really a problem, no.
4: Not a problem or no drugs?
1: A little speed, a little heroin?
0: Just a little heroin.
1: Yeah.
0: No, I'm just kidding. But my question is, now that I'm in this situation, and I've also been going to a therapist dealing with... I actually tried calling about a month ago about this, but just decided to go get help elsewhere.
1: Good. Better.
0: About my Sunday school teacher,
2: abusing
0: who
2: him.
0: I was getting close to, murdered a family of three in my town.
2: Oh, my God.
0: And I wasn't religious, actually.
1: How old were you when this guy did this?
0: I was 12.
1: Oh, wow.
4: So I was 11 years ago.
0: So,
4: where was, what state?
0: Rhode Island, go figure.
1: Yeah, see, Drew wants me to go with him to Rhode Island.
2: I want you to come. No, I really want you
1: come
2: to come
1: back in a pine box.
2: Help me.
1: All right, so Liz.
0: But that's where Family Guy also was based.
1: Yeah.
0: Yes. But
1: the series. Right, listen, Liz, are you sure you haven't done a bunch of drugs in your life?
0: Well, do I sound like I have?
1: Yeah. No.
4: To be frank.
1: Yeah. No, all people named Liz have done tons of drugs. Liz Taylor, Liza Minnelli, which is sort of Liz.
0: Well, yeah. It was funny, actually, Drew mentioned earlier that you shouldn't be on Adderall after, or any ADD medication after 18, but I didn't even get on it till I was 19.
1: All right.
2: Stimulants.
1: Now, listen, you got a therapist, right?
0: Yeah.
1: Now, work it out with the therapist. I don't know if we're going to get to the bottom of this tonight.
2: No, of course not. You got a lot going on. There's a lot.
1: And
2: you see a therapist,
1: slow.
2: That's good. That's good. You'll decide whether or not you want to end this relationship or not. Maybe track some more healthy people eventually. This guy would understand. Believe me, he's 49.
4: Yeah. He's got to know something's up if she's with him.
2: Either that or he's just an abusive a-hole, in which case he deserves to be broke or dumped anyway.
1: On the other hand, you hook up with the guy, he keels over in a short 11 years, and you're driving his Mercedes. And you got your new boyfriend who's the pool boy.
2: This guy, I'm sure
4: doesn't sound that bad.
2: Liz's boyfriend's Donald Trump, I'm convinced.
1: Oh, really? You don't think so, huh?
2: No.
1: Yeah, well, maybe he has a Mercedes. Liz?
0: Yeah.
1: What kind of car does he drive?
0: We live in New York. He just rents them. He's a fairly wealthy guy, but...
1: Mm-hmm.
0: But
4: What part of New York? Sugar daddy.
0: Mm-hmm. No, not really not. I mean...
1: All right, that's enough. Megan?
4: Struck.
0: Yeah?
1: You're 14? I still bet he rents a Mercedes. No, wait a minute. I gotta find out what kind of car does he rent?
0: Crown Vicks, usually.
1: Oh, all right.
0: Fits his instrument in the back.
1: All right.
2: He what?
0: He's a musician.
1: Oh, he's fairly wealthy and he's a musician?
0: Jingles.
1: He writes jingles. Writes commercial jingles. Megan?
5: Yeah.
1: You're 14?
5: Mm-hmm.
1: See where the money is, guys? Look at this band.
4: Jingles,
1: yeah,
4: really, man. You guys need a jingle? Because I've been working on them while I've been sitting here. Love line.
1: What's up there, Megan?
5: Yeah, I'm, 14, and my boyfriend's 17, and my parents don't really want me going out with him.
1: Mm-hmm. All right, well, they got a point. What grade's he in?
5: He's a junior in high school.
2: And you're a freshman?
5: Mm-hmm.
1: So you're 9th grade, and he's 11th grade?
5: Yeah.
2: It's a little bit. Difficult.
1: You guys, what base have you gotten to with him?
5: Well, we're just kissing right now, but the other day he told me one of these days he's gonna slip me the tongue.
2: One of these days.
5: But he's too much of a gentleman to do it first, and I was wondering if maybe I should do it first.
1: Oh boy. He may not have been talking about the mouth, though.
2: No.
1: Yeah.
2: Yeah.
4: At 17?
1: A little butt dart, yeah.
2: Oh, no.
1: Oh, no. That's true. That's what I mean.
4: I like that you look at me when you say that.
1: One of these days. All right. Well, really, if you hadn't gotten the last 8 out of 10 carpentry questions right, I wouldn't be so turned on.
4: I've been feeling it over here.
1: Yeah. So you guys, you've been going out for how long? You're just kissing?
5: Since the beginning of the year.
2: 2 months. The school year, you mean, huh?
5: He's too much of a gentleman.
1: Hold on.
5: Too fast.
1: The beginning of the school year.
2: Well, what's too fast?
5: He's too much of a gentleman to, like, move things along too fast.
2: I see.
1: Since the beginning of the school year.
5: Mm-hmm.
1: Okay.
4: So your parents don't want you with him just because of his age, right?
5: No, the main reason they don't want me with him is because they think he's a big liar.
1: Mm-hmm.
4: Why is that?
5: Because he has some pretty odd, I'll admit, hunting stories.
1: Mm-hmm.
5: And they think because he's been to weird places like Europe and Australia and Japan
1: mm-hmm.
5: and Canada, things like that, that he's a big liar.
4: Canada is weird.
1: Yeah. Well, anyone who says they've been to Canada is a bald-faced liar. I mean,
2: I don't get the call.
1: I don't get either. Hey, Megan?
5: Uh-huh.
1: Is this bogus, or what's going on?
5: Well, I've actually seen pictures of him.
4: Of what?
2: Here comes the punchline. Go ahead, what's he doing?
5: I've actually seen pictures of him at places like that.
2: Right, and what's he doing?
5: And, well, mostly it's just, like, pictures of him standing in front of a building or something, but, or
1: funny.
5: With friends or something.
1: Okay.
3: Oh.
1: All right.
3: Boy.
5: Friends and family.
1: Okay, here's the thing. I don't know. I don't know if she should talk her parents into this or not, if they're going to listen. She sounds like a very young 14-year-old.
4: I don't know what she's even questioning about, whether he went to those places.
2: I don't know.
4: What difference does it make?
1: I saw a picture of him in front of a building. It must have been Europe.
2: Maybe she's like developmentally delayed or something. That's why the parents are trying to protect her.
1: Okay. Right, listen, anyway. We have no answers.
2: No, be careful, this guy. I'm glad he's not slipping the tongue.
1: That's right, but he's threatening one day.
4: And why is he dating a 14-year-old? He's 17.
2: Suspect.
4: Yeah, that is weird.
2: Suspicious.
1: Chevelle's here. We'll take a quick break. We'll be right back.

0: Hey, everybody. That's the show. I want to thank Brian for doing a great job on the phones and the coffee. Tara, don't call me Tar, goddamn, for doing a great job on the phones and the coffee.
1: I believe that I'm a slut.
0: I want to thank junior producer Lauren for doing a great job on the phone and the coffee. No, she's filling in for Ann, doing the producing, the booking of the show. And, of course, the magic-fingered one, the man who plays the potentiometers like Liberace.
2: He's an idiot.
0: Engineer Anderson, everybody. I also want to thank Chevelle for coming in here.
3: Thanks for having me.
4: Yeah,
0: doing
4: thanks
0: a great
4: for having
0: job.
4: Us.
0: Our pleasure. I like these guys. Very nice.
5: Yeah, I could tell.
0: It's sweet kids.
5: He's all over you guys.
3: I know.
0: Yeah.
3: Watch out. Is that your hand?
0: Wonder, it's my big toe. Wonder what's next. Name of the CD, and you can go on ChevelleInc.com and find all the information on the tours and all that. Best of luck to you guys.
3: Thank you.
0: Nice to meet you, and until next time, it's Adam Crowley for Dr. Drew saying mahalo.
6: The other day, he told me one of these days he's gonna slip me the tongue.
7: This has been Loveline. The opinions expressed on this show are not necessarily those of the staff, management, sponsors, or this station. The producer for Loveline is Ann Wilkins Ingold. Loveline is a presentation of Westwood One Entertainment.

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2: 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Loveline may contain sexually oriented content. Listener discretion is advised.
3: Adam Carolla, Dr. Drew.
4: I'm not modeling anymore for the two of you.
3: Loveline.
5: And it is Loveline. The phone number here is 1-800-LOVE-191. I'm Dr. Drew. And is Adam Carolla there at the other end? Yes, Adam. How are you?
6: Hey, I'm talking.
5: Oh, my God, you're not swearing tonight. Wow. Are you there?
6: Uh-oh.
5: Oh, he's getting 6 seconds.
6: I'm hearing myself in a very long delay over
5: he's
6: here.
5: He's getting the delay. That's nice.
6: Yes, I'm totally lucid. Yeah, I started talking when the show began, but
5: Adam, shut up.
6: Painful
5: shut
6: too.
5: Up.
6: I got
5: to shut up.
6: You
5: I want you to shut up. You're listening to everything 6 seconds late.
6: More painful than even the first time.
5: Absolutely. I want you
6: now
5: to
6: I'm
5: going to
6: hear
5: up.
6: That sentence again in about 6 seconds.
5: I want you to be quiet. I'll do the talking around here. Yes. Okay. Stay quiet. All right. Yes. Hey, Anderson, you work on fixing that problem, and I'm going to go to phone calls. Adam, do not say anything until Anderson gives you some sort of high sign. Let's go to Susan. She is 22. This is a call from me. Susan?
7: Yes.
5: Hi, what's going on?
7: Hello.
5: Oh, you got to stop. Susan, go ahead.
7: I left a tampon in. I forgot about it, and I kind of just found it. I think I put it in on Monday, and it's Wednesday.
5: It's still there now?
7: Well, no, I took it out, but I mean,
5: people, you know, not an uncommon thing that happens to doctors is when they do a pelvic exam, they find one up there that women have forgotten for a long time.
7: Well, what happens?
5: Well, nothing once you get it out. The problem is that by leaving it in there, you can put you at risk for toxic shock.
7: Oh, okay. I have it out now.
5: And it can make some funny smells. It can sometimes create some vaginitis. But the real risk is when it's in. Now that it's out, don't worry about it.
6: True?
5: Yeah.
6: Can you hear me?
5: I can hear you, but you can't hear me respond.
6: Yeah.
5: So shut
6: yes,
5: up.
6: Yes, I can. I can hear
5: you. Oh, now
6: you
5: can? All right,
6: how
5: Susan.
6: How dare you?
5: All right, Susan.
7: So I don't, like, need to worry about
5: you
7: it?
5: You do not need to worry about it, okay? It will not be the last time this happens either. That'll happen to you once in a while.
7: I don't think I'll ever forget
5: well,
7: again.
5: God bless you if you don't, okay?
7: I hope so.
5: All right, bye-bye.
7: Bye.
6: All right, what happened to her, George?
5: She left tampon in for a couple of days.
6: Good time.
5: Big deal.
6: Yeah.
5: So how things out there?
6: They're nice. I did TRL today on MTV with our old friend Carson, and then Conan, then The Daily Show, then some online chant thing for Comedy Central.
5: Great.
6: And everything was good except for Conan was atrocious.
5: What
6: you guys want to have a good time tonight, turn on Conan about 1A.
5: What happened?
6: Oh, it was just dead. It was just, I've never bombed so hard in my life. Just a horrible just a horrible audience. They hated me. And
5: that's
6: then,
5: it. Not that you needed me. It's that the audience was bad.
6: That's right. Yes. And then I turned on them, and it was anything but a love fest. Uh-huh. It was bad. It was tough going out there. It really was. So, like I said, anyone wants a good laugh, they can tune into Conan tonight.
5: Very
6: but the
5: nice.
6: Daily Show was good, and TRL was good, and the online chat thing was good.
5: That's good. And you were you treated for alcohol withdrawal this morning? Did you get the intramuscular?
6: No, I had a wonderful experience last night. The driver, who, by the way, didn't show up tonight to take me to the studio. You know what I love about drivers? And we talked about this last night, how they're all evil. You know, drivers are evil. Dispatchers are evil.
5: Yeah. Uh-huh.
6: Guys who own limo companies are evil. Everyone's evil. It has to do with transportation. There's a guy parked out front of the, and you and I have experienced this before. You know, a guy from a CRS limousine or whatever is going to come pick you up in front of your hotel at 12:30 and take you to Westwood One.
5: Right.
6: That's what my itinerary says. So there's a town car parked out front of, the hotel at 12:30. I go out there. Naturally, the guy's sitting in his car sleeping. I have the temerity to wake him from his slumber and ask him, are you going to Westwood One? Westwood One. Adam Carolla? He actually held his phone up that had a digital display of the name of the person that he was supposed to pick up, and it wasn't my name. We've taken communication to a new level.
5: Oh, boy.
6: I mean, you know, how bizarre is it that there's a guy sitting in a town car, and you can't even go up to him in his open window and ask him if it's you that he's driving?
5: Hey, could
6: I mean,
5: be.
6: That ain't even going
5: to
6: do it.
5: He could be holding up a palm top and ask you to hold yours out and infrared you.
6: That's right. We could have them electronically mate. He had zero ID. I ran to 10 town cars all sitting up there, banged on every window. They'd never heard of me or Westwood One. And so I hopped in a cab and said, screw it. Last night was good times, Drew, because, as you know, I left L.A. about 8:30 in the morning. And it was
5: after your second night with no sleep.
6: My second night in a row with no sleep, and it was 3:10 last night, or 3:15 a.m. out here in New York, when the limo driver or town car driver dropped me off at the W Hotel, except for it was not my W Hotel.
5: Oh,
6: it was
5: another
6: W Hotel.
5: Oh, my God.
6: It's 3:15. It's drizzling outside. Thank God I gave the guy $20.
5: And you didn't know you were at the wrong hotel?
6: He drops me off.
5: You didn't know you were at the wrong hotel?
6: I didn't know until he pulled away.
5: But Adam,
6: I mean, you're sitting in the... Listen here, Jack Hole. You're sitting in the back of a town car. You barely have a pulse. The guy allegedly knows where he's taking you. He pulls up. It's dark. It's drizzling. He says, here you go. You got in town this morning in some kind of state of... you know, suspended animation.
5: Right.
6: He opens the door, you walk out, you shut the door, you look around, and you go, this doesn't look familiar, but maybe I'm at the side entrance. I walk in, I go, this is definitely not it. I say to the guy, is this the hotel? He's like, no.
5: Ugh.
6: I'm like, ugh. I'm like, where's my hotel? He said, I don't know.
5: Oh.
6: I'm like, ugh. Okay, what time is it? It's 3:15.
5: Take care.
6: All right. I was like, listen, do you have a pistol or some extension cord or something? I'd like to kill myself. Could I? Is there a place I can hang myself discreetly so as not to disturb the other guests? So anyway, I ended up hailing a cab and making my way back to my hotel. But it was just, I really almost broke down and started crying last night at 3:15 in the morning, sitting in some bizarre lobby that I'd never seen before.
5: And then you went out and bombed on Conan. But I'll tell you what, when you bomb on television,
6: right,
5: you're much nicer to me. I can feel the love.
6: Oh, my God, that audience hated my guts.
5: Yeah.
6: From the second I walked out there to the second I left. And it wasn't a short segment either.
5: Oh.
6: I was out there a good 8-10 minutes.
5: It felt like it. Hey, tell me something.
6: Oh, no, it felt like an hour and a half.
5: You know the little electronic mishap we just had at the opening of the show?
6: Yeah.
5: Tell me Matt didn't just freak out.
6: No, Matt didn't just freak out.
5: He didn't freak out and run around and try to...
6: No. Matt over here at Westwood One in New York is cool as a cucumber.
5: We have the same.
6: And he makes my coffee just the way I like it, old and cold.
5: Yeah.
6: Yeah, but he did. You know, he had a cup of coffee. He's got a cup of water.
5: See?
6: For me here. He's golden. This Matt
5: right
6: over here.
5: Let's go to the phone. Let's see here. This is Casey, 16.
8: Hi.
5: Hey.
8: For about, I'd say like a month or so, me and one of my girlfriends have been making out a lot, but I don't like her like that. I don't know. Does that mean I'm bisexual or what?
6: Why are you doing it if you don't like her?
8: That's fun and new.
5: Yeah, see, that's bi-curious, I think.
8: Really?
5: I mean, that's just curiosity.
8: Or we'll do it for, like, other guys, too.
5: Yeah, see, this is...
6: But they want to get attention.
5: Right, exactly.
6: Yeah, this isn't really bi-curious.
5: Well...
8: So isn't
5: bi-curious just sort of experimentation for whatever reason anyway?
6: Yeah, but it's because you have some legitimate interest or at least some interest in the other person.
5: Yeah.
6: She's doing it to titillate other guys. She's like an exhibitionist.
5: Yeah.
8: It's fun.
6: Yeah, but couldn't you just, like, rape yourself with a mop handle or something in front of guys and spare yourself a little dignity?
5: Do you have fantasies of stripping, that kind of thing?
8: No.
5: No. Okay.
6: What's up with you?
8: What do you mean?
6: Well, what's wrong with you? Why do you need attention from men this way?
8: I don't know. It's just fun.
6: It's fun that they pay attention to you?
8: I don't know.
5: Can't you get attention any more direct way? Can't you go up to a guy and ask him out? Or
8: that's not, like, the only reason, though.
6: I see.
8: If
6: all right,
8: we're, like, out at AMC or something like that, and there's a bunch of people there.
6: You'll make out. Yeah. Where's your dad?
8: He's, I don't know, I haven't seen him since I was 8.
5: Oh, boy.
6: All right. Well, that sounds like the attention thing.
5: Yeah.
6: You don't have any contact with him?
8: No.
6: All right, but here's my point. You're not interested in this girl. You don't even really like her that way.
8: No, not at all.
5: You like the arousing quality of doing something naughty and dangerous and in front of other people, that's all.
6: Right. All right. Well, good. You get plenty of attention. Listen, if you do porn movies on the internet, you get even more attention.
5: That's what I was asking about, the stripping thing. It seems like that kind of attention-seeking. Anyway, Brian.
6: Oh, yes.
5: 23.
6: Matter of days.
5: Brian?
9: Hey, yeah. Got a question. How you guys doing?
6: Good.
9: All right. My
5: Adam sucks, actually.
6: Yeah, I really stunk up that Conan O'Brien and I.
9: Oh, I'm sorry.
6: Really, I'll tell you, you guys watch it. I blame the audience. I was my usual funny self. I really was.
9: All right, here's my question. I had a girlfriend. I have a girlfriend, excuse me. She gave me oral sex for the first time, and it made me very numb. I was. It felt very good, and I got very stiff. I couldn't even move my fingers, my lips. I was very numb and stiff, and I'm just curious why that happened. I've had oral sex in the past, never as good as this was, but, you know, my body never reacted like that.
5: Wow. Well, you mean you couldn't, your fingers sort of cramped up and you couldn't release
9: everything
5: them?
9: Everything just cramped up, I mean.
5: Yeah, it's hyperventilation.
9: Okay.
6: Yeah, you're breathing hard.
9: Okay.
5: For too hard for too long.
9: Okay. Well, now, she did it again a second and third time, and
6: ooh, that night?
9: Yeah, we had a great night. Actually, over a period of a few days, it was just a great few days together. And
6: all right, well, hold on a second.
5: Maybe his fluids were like taken out of his body. That's why
6: she did it a second and
5: he was going to
6: shock. Said a second and third time that night, and then he said it was a great night. Then
5: great
6: he said
5: weekend.
6: It was over
9: well,
6: over
9: it was,
6: a couple
9: it,
6: of days.
9: It was a few times over a couple of days actually. The first time it was the worst. I couldn't even move parts of my body. The second and third time, it was mainly just my lips. I mean, I would try to talk, but my mouth wasn't moving. What I was saying, kind of felt like a freak or whatever.
5: Ah, you're hyperventilating. Okay, you are.
9: Is that what that is?
6: Is that what that is?
5: Yes, that's what it is.
9: Okay.
6: All right. You'll get used to it, Brian. Yeah, boy, that's a hell of a hummer. You're getting a head rush. Your joints are locking up. I've got the calf cramp before. You know what I'm talking about, Drew?
5: No.
6: Your calf muscles cramp up.
5: Remember, I'm more arousable than you. I don't need to work so hard.
6: Oh, that's right. That's right. You're very passionate. We discovered that last night. Who's on the air now?
5: Eric is. He's 17.
6: Eric?
10: Yeah.
6: What do you want?
10: First of all, real quick, Adam, you're like kick-ass.
5: Adam, did you see the end of that Laker game?
6: Yeah.
5: Oh, my God.
10: It was cool.
5: Yeah.
6: Good times.
10: The Man Show, like, rocks. I watch it all the time.
6: Now, new time, Sunday night, 10 o'clock, Comedy Central. Tell your friends.
10: Oh, yeah, I will.
5: Thank you. Become like a machine now.
10: Earlier tonight, about 2 hours ago, I was going to get a cigarette from my mom, and I found, I think it was like a crystal meth or a crack pipe or something in their cigarette case.
5: How do you know that's what it is?
10: Because it's, well, because I've seen the kind of pipes before, and it's not like a bud pipe type glass.
6: Did you smell it?
10: No. But I could tell just by looking at it.
6: Every answer takes 100 years on this show, doesn't it, Drew?
5: It really does.
6: Did you smell it? Well.
10: No, I didn't.
6: Is every one of our callers I picture sitting on a rocking chair whittling? You know what I mean? Like next to a bloodhound that's sleeping on the porch.
5: Yeah.
6: All right. So you didn't smell it. Why didn't you smell it?
5: Oh, wait a minute. Let's just assume it's a crack pipe. So,
6: well, no, but he didn't know if it was a hash pipe or a crack pipe.
5: Well, whatever. He found some drug paraphernalia in the mom's purse. So.
6: Well, listen, there's a big difference between a crack pipe and a pot pipe. Eric?
10: Yeah.
6: Uh-oh. Who's that? Is that your girlfriend?
10: No, it's my little brother.
6: Oh, boy.
10: No,
5: How old is your little brother?
10: He's 5.
5: So your mom has kids from 5 to 17?
10: Huh?
5: Oh, boy.
6: Well, there's a 42-year-old who's moved out of the house.
5: I see. How old
6: All
5: is
6: right.
5: there? How many kids are there?
10: Just me and my little brother and my sister.
6: Okay. And you think it was a crack pipe?
10: Yeah, because my uncle's, like, smokes crack, and I've seen his pipes before.
6: Yeah.
10: And this looked like it.
6: All right. And
5: so what do you want to do? What do you want to do about it?
10: Huh?
5: What do you want to do about it?
10: That's just it. I don't know.
6: Where's your dad?
10: They're divorced.
6: Okay.
5: Can you talk to your dad?
10: Huh?
5: Can you?
6: Oh. All right. Listen. Hang up on him, would you? Because I'm.
5: Well, he's
6: through. I swear to God, I'm moving to Canada. If we're going to grow up around the people that call in this show or even listen to this show, I swear to Christ, I'm moving to Canada.
5: You know, we should do. We should move to like some island out in the Atlantic somewhere. Sort of broadcast across this continent.
6: There's got to be some kind of leper colony or something we could take over.
5: Yeah. No. Just to be away from this would be nice.
6: Well, I mean, I know what's going on. He's got his little brother, Kenny, crying in the background. His mom's chasing around, and the TV's on, and he's calling a national radio show going, huh? What? What? Were you talking?
5: Yeah.
6: Jesus Christ. Listen, I feel sorry for him. I guess he should talk to his dad.
5: Talk to dad.
6: I don't know if he's talking to his dad. Maybe he should just confront his mom. Say,
5: how
6: mom,
5: about
6: let's
5: go to Alex.
6: He told me to get those cigarettes, and I found a crack pipe.
5: But
6: you want to explain that?
5: Yeah, that's fine. But just like anything else we tell that pertains to dealing with tough issues with parents, it's sometimes good to get healthy connection and support from somewhere else before you go in for battle. Maybe some Alateen before you go in and talk to mom. Because
6: don't
5: be
6: get anyone
5: experience.
6: Pregnant.
5: No,
6: don't get anyone pregnant.
5: Dennis,
6: even your hamper. Dennis?
11: Yeah.
5: Yeah.
6: What's up?
11: Well, there's this girl that I really like that I met last October. And as soon as I found out she told a family member that she loved me, is when I really fell in love with her. Because this was like the first real girl that really interests me inside and out. I mean, she's very beautiful inside. And she cannot communicate. She has a, she hides when it comes to communication. And that wound up making me frustrated to where I was a little upset to where I tried every means to contact her by calling, by sending her a nice card on her birthday, which is the day before mine.
5: Dennis, hold on a second. Hold on. Adam,
6: uh-oh. We got to convene here.
5: What's going on here?
6: She doesn't sound real interested in him.
5: No, but
6: he
5: was building to, like, hey, I tried every means possible. Like,
6: yeah.
5: I think he got, like, violent or something, or got stalking or something like that.
6: You think so?
5: All right. Good Dennis? Time. Dennis?
11: Yeah.
5: Yes, what happened? Why did she...
11: I heard all that, but it's nothing like that. I mean, this girl would not communicate. She would lie constantly. So... Mm-hmm. I finally did have to see her, and that kind of freaked her out the way it was. It wasn't stalking. Her girlfriend kept hollering stalking. Well, eventually, her girlfriend wound up having a few guys try to rush me, and eventually I wound up in the police station, and an emergency protection order was put against me. And
6: all right, but it wasn't any sign. Okay, so Drew,
11: there was no violence.
6: Yes. Drew, you were
5: 100% off.
6: I understand. Drew, 1,000% off with the whole stalking allegation. How dare you? Just because he got an emergency restraining order lobbied against him, and a bunch of his friends had to rush him, and her girlfriend was yelling at stalking. You couldn't have been further from the truth. Okay.
11: Well, it wasn't, dude. If you would actually understand, it's really not that. What it is,
6: all right.
11: They went by her... Because
6: all right, we're not interested in the details here, Dennis. What do you want to do now?
11: All right. Check this to make us the long story very short. She still wants to try to have something like a friend leading on to whatever. And
6: you think that's her idea, Dennis?
11: Shit is her idea. She just wants to forget everything and let everything go in the past, but I haven't really been in a good relationship, so I was hurt even harder when she was telling friends that we were broken up, but not telling me something totally different.
6: Well, listen, hold on a second. Listen to me very carefully, Dennis. The reason she tells you something totally different is you're a guy that's very difficult to tell the truth to. You don't hear it real well, and you make your own truth out of it. She was giving you very strong signals that you weren't picking up on. She was scared that you were going to freak out and do something crazy, and so she wasn't leveling with you. And as it turns out, she was probably right. Now, why is it that you can't hear what she's trying to tell you? Not verbally, but from a signal standpoint. Not talking to you, not returning your calls. Can't you pick up that message?
11: Well, no, she would return my calls, but she would leave a voice message, and that was
6: and
11: it.
6: She, She didn't want to contact you. Why doesn't that mean anything to you?
11: Well, it means a lot now because I promised her because I do really like her and I know she likes me because she even shows it now.
6: I'm not so sure she really likes you.
11: Why does she continue? I'm 30 years old. I can accept, I could be rejected, but she originally said that if she was going to even break up with me, that she would tell me, and she still has not told me.
6: All right,
5: should we call her?
6: Oh, okay. Boy. Yeah, let's talk to her. Can we talk to her?
11: She lives like a few blocks from me. She's not here.
6: Listen, Dennis, how old is she?
11: She's 27.
6: Okay. But Dennis, doesn't it seem like she's kind of done with the relationship?
11: I know she is, but she still hasn't explained to me why. You don't just tell somebody you love this guy, and then the next day when you wake up, you decide
6: to leave.
5: Everybody does that, Dennis.
6: Everyone does that.
5: What relationships are about.
6: Yes.
11: Well, this is my first one. I'm just trying to figure it out.
6: Listen, Dennis, you're not trying to figure it out. You're hurt.
5: You're trying to resist feeling
6: out.
5: Yeah.
6: Yes.
5: You're not accepting reality. You'll do anything but accept it.
6: The reality is she does not want to be in a relationship with you. Your reality is you need to be in a relationship with someone who wants to be in a relationship with you.
5: And you're also...
6: God knows who that person is.
5: But also,
6: I've not met that person.
5: Your perception is...
6: She's out there.
5: If she told me she loved me, I will not allow her to change those feelings.
11: You said you met that person, or...
5: No,
6: I've not met that person.
11: Oh, okay, I couldn't quite hear you.
6: All right, Dennis, please. Listen, I'm sorry for this. I'm sorry you were in love. Nothing worse than the unrequited love thing. But she ain't into you. No, you do not need an explanation from her. It'd be nice if she gave you one, but she's not going to give you one.
5: Sometimes there aren't any.
6: That's right.
5: Most of the times there aren't.
6: As a shrink told me, the only thing I ever remember from all the years of therapy, Drew, is... I had a girlfriend when I was like 21. I was madly in love with her. She dumped me. I wouldn't accept it. I stalked her for 8 months. It was the worst year of my life. And I've been to the shrink many a time. And normally I don't learn anything, as you know, through my actions, Drew. But the shrink just finally looked at me, and she just said, sometimes no means no, and that's it.
5: Right.
6: That's it. It's just she said sometimes the answer is no, and that's it.
5: Yeah.
6: You've got to move on.
5: Yeah.
6: No explanation, no right or wrong. No, he said, she said, just no.
5: That's it.
6: And it hurts, but you got to move on.
5: That's right.
6: All right. Who are we going to talk to when we come back?
5: Nobody. We're going to take a break.
6: Good. The answer is no.
5: No, sometimes. Absolutely.
6: That's right.
12: We'll be right back with more.
6: This is Adam Carolla.
5: And this is Dr. Drew. Stay tuned for more Loveline on the Zone 105.
13: Hello?
14: Hey, Grandma. It's Phoebe.
13: Who?
14: Phoebe, your granddaughter.
13: Oh, Phoebe. How's my favorite tycoon?
14: I don't work on Wall Street anymore. I just quit.
13: Your parents are so proud of you.
14: I've changed my life. Moved to the desert.
13: You're just so successful.
14: Actually, I've renounced worldly possessions, Grandma.
13: And that beautiful loft you live in.
14: No, I live in a cave.
13: And you're always dressed so nicely.
14: What? I dress in leaves and tree bark.
13: I do love your professional outlook.
14: I weave straw hats for mules.
13: All that studying sure paid off, didn't it?
14: I study folk dancing now. Every morning, after breakfast.
13: Wait a minute. I thought you said you had breakfast.
14: I did. Kellogg's Raisin Bran Crunch.
13: What? You never ate breakfast in your life.
14: Do now. Kellogg's Raisin Bran Crunch. It's good.
13: But this is like a total change.
15: You'd better believe it. Kellogg's Raisin Bran Crunch cereal. Tastes so good, it's bringing everyone back to breakfast. Breakfast is back.
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23: 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I don't know what I'm just saying.
22: And the E! True Hollywood Story tonight, Michael Hutchins, top singer of NXS. His life, as one of them says here, is his unstable life and mysterious death.
23: Now, what's mysterious about that?
22: He was masturbating in a hotel room with a belt around his neck, and it went a little too far.
23: I mean, it's not pretty, but it's not very mysterious.
22: I saved you an hour of time tonight, okay? 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
23: Looking for love at all the wrong places.
22: We talked a lot about online pet shopping this morning. Hell of a program we have here. And
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5: Welcome back to Love Line. I'm Dr. Drew. Adam Carolla is out there somewhere.
6: Phone number. I'm here.
5: There you are. 1-800-LOVE-191. Fax number 310-854-4455. Tomorrow night, our guest is Rosebud from the movie American Pimp. It'll be very interesting. Will you be back here tomorrow night?
6: Oh, yes.
5: That's cool.
23: Yes!
6: Yeah. Yeah, I can't wait. I got to We got to do a
5: radio meter. Here or there?
6: Yes. Well, I'm doing it here, and here's you guys can just do the math any way you want it. You tell me which is less painful.
5: 6 a.m. New York time.
6: Oh, no, 7 a.m. New York time, okay. but I will not get in bed till 4 a.m.
5: tonight. Yeah.
6: Or if you want to translate it into L.A. time, it'd be the equivalent of going to bed at 1 and doing it at 4 a.m.
5: That's nice.
6: Or 3 a.m. or something like that. I got to kill myself. All right, what's going on? Who are we talking to?
5: A guy that hates work, too.
6: I know. And I swear, no one will believe me, but I'm lazy.
5: See, for me, I really like work. And so for me, it's like, okay, it's more work. That's fine.
6: Now, you don't like it. You're just scared not to work.
5: No, I do. I really like it, Adam. I do.
6: Yes, you like it like a junkie likes methadone.
5: No, there's that quality, too, to my work.
6: Sure.
5: But I also happen to like it.
6: You see, there's like a 20-foot image of your dad behind you yelling "Mach now," cracking a whip and laughing as a nickel fall from his pocket like a water cascading over a waterfall.
5: All right, here's Christy. She's 20. What's going on?
0: What's up, guys?
5: I'm on.
6: Hey, Christy.
0: All right, cool. Okay, I am 2 weeks late on my period, right?
5: Have you been sexually active?
0: Yes.
5: All right, so...
0: But, I mean, I am a ball of hormones. I'm about to kill my boyfriend, my coworkers, my roommate. And I'm just wondering, is there anything I can do to, like, induce this so I can just get it over with? I'm a bitch right now, and I need help.
5: How do you know you're not pregnant?
0: I'm pretty sure I'm not. I've only had sex twice in the last month, and I was very protected both times.
5: What'd you do?
0: Condom and spermicide.
5: And the condom used properly? You know that they work for sure?
0: Right.
5: And by the way, condom and spermicide?
0: No. Condom once, spermicide once.
5: Spermicide is worthless.
0: Worthless?
5: Worthless. So that is not protected at all. How the hell do you think that was carefully
6: protected?
5: Wait
6: a minute. If you eat enough of it, isn't it effective?
5: How could you have thought for a second that was carefully protected?
0: I don't know. I mean, what's
6: true. Listen to her twang.
5: It doesn't do anything, really. It's very ineffective.
6: Why they have spermicide to use in conjunction with the condom.
5: It's always supposed to be used in conjunction with a barrier. Always, always, always. A condom, a diaphragm, something else.
0: Okay.
5: By itself, forget it.
0: Okay. Well.
5: So you're pregnant.
0: I don't think so, no.
5: Christy.
0: Yes.
5: You've had sex unprotected. You're 2 weeks late on your period.
0: Right.
5: Let's do the math here.
0: Right. But, I mean, I'm usually a little late, but not this late.
6: Okay, oh, Christy. Okay. All right. Well, there, you made a very valid point. Christy, are you in law by any chance? I could see you. I can see you in front of the judge making a point or two.
5: Think about what you just said, Christy.
0: Right. Well, I'm persuasive.
6: Yeah.
0: Give me that.
6: What? Yeah. Oh, yeah. You're very persuasive. You make a very compelling argument. Yeah. Yeah.
5: Well, I'm just not. I'm just not pregnant.
6: Yeah.
0: So say I take the pregnancy test and I'm not pregnant, and then is there anything I can do to induce my period?
6: Can't you hop up and down?
0: Come on, I'm trying here.
5: I think you're pregnant.
0: No, I really don't think I am.
5: Why not?
0: I'll go tomorrow and take a pregnancy test if you think I should.
5: Absolutely. Why would you think you're not pregnant? I don't understand.
0: Because I mean, twice in the last month, and I was protected both times.
5: Christy, you were not protected one of those times.
0: Okay.
5: You were not protected. Why can't you get that through your head?
6: Whatever you say, doctor.
5: Yeah.
6: Come on. She's got a GED under her belt. You're going to argue with her?
0: No.
5: And from now on, if you want to be protected, get on the birth control pill. At least have the morning after pill available.
0: It's crazy, though.
5: Then get emergency contraception to be available if a condom fails.
0: Okay.
6: Hey, Christy?
0: Yeah?
6: If you weren't crazy, no one would know.
0: No, I am crazy, though, when I'm on the pill. I can't. I've taken it like 5 times and have to stop after the first month. It makes me rage.
6: All right. Well, maybe you can switch pills to one that's more agreeable.
5: That's right. Okay. There's multiple different types out there.
6: All right, Chrissy, don't worry. You're not pregnant.
5: Yeah.
6: And
5: you
6: have the shower, I can see her. Christy would have a 4-year-old and still claim not to be pregnant.
5: That's right.
6: All right.
5: Sean, 14.
1: Hey.
5: Hey, Sean.
6: Sean, what's up?
1: Not too much.
6: Good time.
5: All right, is that it?
6: Question.
1: Huh?
5: Okay,
6: hang on.
5: I can't do it. Mark is 21. Mark?
2: Yes.
5: What's going on?
2: My question is, I'm 21, and I masturbate every day because when I don't, I can't concentrate on stuff, and just, like, sex is in my mind until I masturbate. So I wonder if that's normal or not.
6: Yes. At 21, once a day is a little light. Don't worry about you. Are you okay?
2: You're
6: drinking enough fluids?
3: Yeah, I'm drinking enough fluid.
5: Okay.
3: All normal, no drugs, nothing. It's just, just annoying to do it every day. I just want to know if there's anything I could do to stop that.
6: Well, really?
5: You can do it twice a day.
6: Yeah, how big a time commitment is that once a day?
3: Not much, but it's just still annoying, you know? I mean,
6: what do you mean annoying? Since when is your sperm annoying? I mean, think about it.
3: Well, it's kind of, I mean, you need to do it with a girl every time, not just by yourself. It's kind of lame.
6: All right, hang up on him. I've had enough of him. Listen, Drew, I don't like, let me explain my feeling on loving oneself. It is not to replace being with a woman. It's a ritual unto itself.
5: Mm.
6: You know what I'm saying, Drew?
5: Yeah.
6: This is what the purists think.
5: Yeah.
6: And I'm a purist.
5: Yeah.
6: I know you like to pass judgment. A lot of guys out there, it's like, hey, you're fagging off with yourself, or why don't you get a woman? She could do that for you. It has nothing to do with a woman doing it for you. This is something you've done, you'll always do, and you did a long time ago, and you'll continue to do it. I think I'll be doing it in the grave. Although there's a little bit of a problem when you're on the road, you know, Drew?
5: Yeah.
6: With the masturbation.
5: Tell me.
6: Well, here's the problem. No hamper.
5: Oh,
6: you know what I'm saying?
5: A hamper.
6: I'm going to start traveling with my hamper.
5: Yeah.
6: It's my next move. You know how those rich widows like travel with their toy poodles?
5: Sure.
6: Like, Zsa Zsa Gabor's got to get on the plane with their Shih Tzu.
5: Mm-hmm.
6: I'd like to travel with my hamper.
5: Yeah, with your thumb in your mouth, too.
6: Get an extra seat in first class. Have it set up next to me on the chair. Talking to it. Have it fall asleep on my lap. And here's the problem, quite frankly, with the hotel room. What do you mop up with? You're not going to use a pair of your underpants because then you got to pack them and take them back with you, right?
5: Right.
6: So what do? Grab a towel and let the maid deal with it? Do you know what I'm saying, Drew?
5: Yeah, yeah. There's a new invention, the two of them, in fact, toilet paper and Kleenex.
6: Yeah, let me explain the problem with toilet paper and Kleenex. It does not have enough plies. It's not a thick enough mill for me. It breaks off. My belly looks like decoupage.
5: Paper mache.
6: You understand? Yeah, I'm walking around with a half a roll of toilet paper stuck in my belly.
5: Yeah, but you can put a penis extender out of that. You know what I mean?
6: Yeah, I mean, like a paper mache penis?
5: Right. Look at that would do for your esteem.
6: All right. I may try that tonight, but it really, I need a roll of paper towels. I'm just going to start traveling with my hamper. Here's the new policy. Yeah. If anyone books me on a show or I have to travel or something, it's two tickets. It's not, you know, for some people, it's you and a companion. For me, it's me and my hamper.
5: And by the way, this is probably why that audience was so irritated with you. They wanted the hamper.
6: Jesus. Oh, they hated me. Yeah, they wanted my my funny sidekick, Hamper.
5: Rebecca, 17.
4: Hello.
5: Hi.
4: My question is, if one were to purge for, 2 weeks and only 2 weeks, what are the major effects of that?
5: Major effects?
4: Yeah.
5: If you tear your esophagus and start bleeding, you could bleed to death. That would be the major effect.
4: How would you tear the esophagus?
5: From vomiting.
4: No, I mean, if your fingernail didn't cut or something, just the vomit would tear it?
5: Yes. Called Mallory Weiss tear, and also you can get gastritis, and it could stress the heart and kidney, but usually that's something that happens after months and months of doing this.
6: Why just the 2 week plan? You got a prom coming up, sister?
5: Electrolyte problems. You could have heart problems on that basis.
4: No, I'm just trying to lose a few pounds.
6: You got
5: people don't purge just in 2 weeks.
6: You got a guy you met on the internet coming in?
4: Oh my gosh, no.
6: Well, why are you going 2 weeks? What's coming up? What's in 2 weeks?
4: No, I just need to lose weight. My mom says I need to lose weight, too, and it's just exercise. I exercise constantly, but it's not really getting rid of, my stomach,
6: okay.
4: You know?
6: Yeah, but listen, 2 weeks is not going to, that's not going to make a life change.
4: It's
6: you know what I mean?
4: Wouldn't it take a few pounds off, though?
5: No.
6: Oh, yeah, let's be honest.
5: Dehydrate you.
4: But
6: Listen,
4: yes?
6: don't eat any carbohydrates, you'll lose weight. All right?
4: It takes a long time, though, you know?
5: What?
6: Yeah, listen, how old are you?
4: 17.
6: All right, how long have you been chunky?
4: Oh, I'm not overweight or anything. I just have, a gut I need to get rid of.
5: How much do you weigh? How much do you weigh?
4: I'm 134.
5: How tall are you?
6: 5'6".
4: You're
6: 134? True, please.
4: 134.
6: Yeah, listen to me. You're,
4: yes?
6: Okay, so you're not overweight. How long have you had that gut?
4: About a year now.
6: Okay, you can't go another month with it? It's got to be 2 weeks?
4: Well, I'm really trying to get rid of it, because I did this once before, but I only did it a couple times because of my mom.
5: Rebecca, listen. There is no one that does this. This is like a heroin addict just doing it just for 2 weeks. It doesn't work like that.
4: Well, I was able to stop for a year last I did it.
5: Yeah, it's a relapsing, remitting condition, and it progresses just like other kinds of compulsive behaviors. You need to meet with a dietitian, somebody can really put together a healthy plan for you that will...
4: Gosh, my mom would kill me if she found out I did this or something.
5: Ooh, you saw a dietitian?
6: See,
5: I know,
6: hey,
5: mom. Not mom in every sentence here.
6: She's
5: I know. My mom, yeah.
6: Yeah, that's what causes the eating disorder. If you were a guy, you'd be gay. Mom will turn a guy... intrusive mom turns guys gay, and it turns women into people with eating disorders. And this is what's happening. You got a gay brother?
4: No.
6: You sure?
4: Yes, I'm sure. My brother's 11 years old. I don't even think...
6: Uh-huh.
4: No. Oh,
6: six
4: my
6: months.
4: Gosh, no.
6: 6 months.
4: He's
6: 8 months
4: sexual.
6: Outside.
4: Oh, my gosh, no.
6: Keep
4: no.
6: an eye on that lad.
5: All right.
6: Yeah.
5: So where are we going here? Rebecca,
6: right.
5: You need some help here, kiddo. You got some major stuff going on. I know to you this is all, this is fun, this is nothing, it's no big deal. That is massive denial on your part. You don't understand what you're getting into here.
4: My mom didn't freak out like a whole lot.
5: Rebecca?
4: Yeah.

0: Would it really, like, affect me? Because I've heard it affects pregnancy in the...
1: Oh, boy. Did you hang up on her?
2: Mm-hmm.
1: Hey, good. I'll tell you, if that Rebecca was a jukebox, I'd kick her. That's the way I feel about her. Oh, my God. She's listen, don't bother calling the goddamn show if you don't want to listen. And
3: She can't hear.
1: Intrusive doctor mom. Listen, in one breath, you're telling us your mom's going to kill you if you don't lose the punch on your gut. In the second breath, you're telling us your mom's going to kill you if you went to a dietitian.
3: Yeah.
1: You know what I mean?
3: Yeah.
1: Which one is it? I mean, say to mom, hey, mom, you want me to lose this gut? I'd like to lose it, too. How about I talk to a dietitian?
3: Absolutely.
1: That's it. Mom's a doctor. Surely she can understand that. All right, let's take ourselves a little break. Drew, who are we going to talk to when we come back?
3: When we get back, we will talk to, oh, boy. Let's just try with Sean again, the 14-year-old that couldn't quite get it together when you talked to him last time.
1: Yeah.
3: Want to try again?
1: Oh, boy. Talk about a carrot out on a string. That's going to keep... Listen, I host a show. I won't come back for him.
3: All right.
1: Give me someone better than
3: painful
1: that.
3: Painful balls, pain in stomach during orgasm, donate sperm for money.
1: Ooh. Yeah, donate sperm for money.
3: All right.
1: That sounds
3: Mike.
1: Good.
3: All right.
1: All right. When we come back, we'll speak to Mike, who's selling his men off after this.
4: 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Back in a minute.
1: Well, it's
5: worth hearing.
1: This is Adam Carolla.
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2: Welcome back to Loveline. Phone number here once again, 1-800-LOVE-191. Adam.
1: Yay!
2: Hey.
1: Good times, buddy.
2: Yeah, it's nice to have you. As much as I enjoy our intimate discussions that we have whenever you're completely intoxicated, it's nice to see you and hear you not slurring.
1: Yeah.
2: Not embarrassing me.
1: Oh, how dare you. How did I sound drunk last night?
2: For example? Yeah, listen. Here you go, here it is. Yeah.
1: I need a hair from the whore that bit me.
2: Okay. Okay.
1: That was funny.
2: Yeah, but can you hear the qualities in the voice?
1: Listen, I sound a little like Otis from the Andy Griffith Show.
2: Get your voice ass down.
1: Yeah, but listen, Drew, to be fair to me, I'm sure I was drunk, but, you know, I'd been traveling for 2 straight days. I would have been out of it anyway. Thank God I had the buzz going.
2: Thank God.
1: To really give us an angle, something to work off of.
2: Yes, because God knows. We had nothing to work from, such as it was. Mike, 21. Donate sperm for money.
3: Yes.
1: How old are you, Mike? Oh, 21, that's right.
2: Are you drinking now?
1: Well, I'm stoned, that's it.
3: There you go.
1: 21.
3: Yeah.
1: All right, and what are you doing, going to college?
3: I go to college.
1: Yes. Okay, so the answer is yes.
2: All right, what's the question?
3: Well, I've got questions, and I want your opinion. And well, I've been doing it for about, I've been donating sperm for about a year and a half now. And a lot of my friends I've talked to have said it's really weird. Like, how can you do that? You know, like, where are your morals at? And then, like, maybe like, a couple other people I talked to said, hey, I'd do it.
2: Well, how does morality figure into this?
3: Well, I have morals, and
2: how do you figure morality figures into this?
3: You know what? I'm on the fence right now. I'm not sure if it's right or wrong.
1: How much do you get?
3: How much do I get per donation or?
1: Every year in
3: okay.
1: In
3: well,
1: months.
3: They pay me like every 4 times, and it's $50 per
1: every 4 times.
3: It's $50 per donation, so it's $200.
2: Like $12.50 per.
1: All right, so you couldn't have said $50 a pop, huh?
2: No, it's $50 for four.
3: No,
2: for four pops.
3: $200 for four. They pay me every 4 times.
2: Oh, I see.
1: All right, so it's $50 a pop.
3: Right.
1: Okay. What was that, a half hour ago we're trying to get into that?
2: It doesn't make $250 though. Hey, what would be wrong with it? I'm trying to understand.
1: Wait a minute, Drew. Why does that make $250?
2: I know, I said $200 is what I said.
3: Yeah, $200.
2: All right.
1: Yeah, okay, but Drew, why are you going back and revisiting that? It's $50 a pop, right?
2: And you said he gets paid every four,
3: yes.
2: $250. And I said, well, every four is not $250, then it's $200.
1: No, he said he got $200.
2: He said $250.
1: No, yeah. He didn't. He said $200.
3: All right. $50. $50
2: per right,
3: pop.
2: Whatever. Listen,
4: whatever.
2: What will be wrong with it?
3: I
1: love about this show.
3: I've asked, like, the place I go, I've been asking them, like, how do you look at this? Are these my kids that I'm, you know, am I going to hear from it, you know, like 10 years from now? Or, and they're like, no, you know, just confidential, you know, this and that.
2: What would be wrong with it?
1: Hold on a second. Drew, stop pursuing this line with this idiot.
2: He hasn't answered once.
1: Well, obviously, he can't articulate himself, and I don't really blame him for a change. I mean, he's having misgivings about it.
2: Yeah, but he put it in a moral context.
1: There's implicit moral...
2: How? Tell me
1: how. Territory that comes with it.
2: What?
1: What do you mean, tell me how?
2: Yeah, I'm
1: creating a life with your seed that you're not going to be a part of.
2: And how, I understand that people would be uncomfortable with that, but how does morality figure into that?
1: What?
2: I just wonder, why is it different than adoption? Is something morally wrong with adoption? I don't know. I'm just asking.
1: True. You don't know.
2: That's right.
1: You don't have any feelings on this. You think it's perfectly fine. You wouldn't mind if your child just delivered his seed for $50 a pop.
2: I could see where people would be uncomfortable with it, but if I wouldn't choose to do it, and I wouldn't feel comfortable.
1: Why? Why wouldn't you feel comfortable? Why wouldn't you choose to
2: do it?
1: It
2: just seems weird to have.
1: Well, there you go.
2: But that's not a moral issue.
1: Yes, it is. It's based on morality. I mean, it's a moral question, and you know, maybe we're putting too fine a point on. it, but for lack of a better term, we're just going with moral here. Do you know what I'm saying?
2: Yeah, and I think it's not applied properly. That's what I was getting at.
1: Well, it may not be 100%, but what word would you use?
2: You're uncomfortable. It's weird. You don't
1: feel good. Why is it weird, Drew?
2: It's weird to know that you're messing with the biology. You're sort of screwing with Mother Nature a little bit.
1: Okay, why would abortion be immoral, or why would you use that term toward abortion?
2: Because that has the issues of
1: that has to do with procreation and life.
2: No. A termination of life without justification. To even if you had justification, you wouldn't call that a moral issue. But the fact is, the donating sperm is sort of in the same realm as adoption. You're creating a life and then allowing somebody else to raise it. Is that a problem?
1: Is it
2: more of a problem because you're sort of creating more potential from that than even adoption? The adoption happens.
1: Well, all right, but he's not doing it for philanthropic reasons. He's doing it so he can buy more Top Ramen.
2: So creating a market.
1: Pot.
2: So that is a moral issue. Is it proper to take a market and make sperm a market for sperm? That is a moral issue, I think. Anyway,
1: all right, so the question is, what do they want Mike's sperm for?
2: Mike,
1: and how much does the top grade stuff go for?
2: Mixing it with donkey.
3: Well, sometimes I've got a low count, and they give me less. But
2: money?
3: I'm sorry.
2: They give you less money if your sperm count's low?
3: Right.
2: No way.
3: I'm serious.
2: Really?
3: Well, yeah. I mean, if you don't have the 70 mil or whatever it is that you need. They can't pay you top dollar for it because it's...
1: And what's the procedure? How do you go about it?
3: Well, I...
2: What's the gradation?
3: How to get initiated into this, or how do you...
1: Okay, listen, Drew, stop talking. What is the procedure? How do you go about doing this?
3: I go down to the clinic, knock on the back door, let me in. I sign in my personal code, and grab a cup, and... turn on a flick or open a mag and do what I got to do.
1: And then you hand them the cup and they give you $50.
3: No. I hand them the cup and then every four times.
1: Yeah, okay. All right. They give you $200, which is equivalent to $50. Would you hang up on him? He's driving me insane.
2: Thank you.
1: All right. All right. I don't know why they want his sperm. Don't you have to have, isn't there some criteria, Drew?
2: Don't you need to be special in some way?
1: Well, I mean, aren't they, and stop me if I'm wrong, but aren't they looking for guys, let's say, over 6 foot tall or blue eyes or with a master's degree, a little bit of a pedigree, what I'm talking about?
2: Yeah, I would think, but don't know.
1: All right,
2: Sean, we'll try again, 14. Sean?
4: Hey, okay, hey. I have a question for you.
2: Yeah.
4: Okay, every single time I'm with my girlfriend, if we're like laying in bed or making out or something, I'll get a hard on.
2: Yeah?
4: Out of nowhere, I'll, like, get a hard-on. And I was wondering, like...
2: It's not out of nowhere, you're making out.
4: I know, but, like, I'll try... I was, like, get a hard-on, and I was, like, wondering what I could do to, like, make it go away. I tried thinking of other things, but it just doesn't work.
1: Why do you want it to go away?
4: Because it's... I don't know, it's just there. She's, like, not exactly into sex or anything like that. And...
1: Well, she's 13.
2: Just because it's there doesn't mean you have to do anything with it.
4: Okay.
1: God knows. I'd love to know. Hang up on Sean, please. I'd love to know the percentage of times I've actually utilized an erection. Do you know what I mean?
2: Yeah.
1: I would kill myself immediately if I knew the answer to that question. I would say it'd be about every 45,000 erections I've had over the course of my lifetime, have I actually used it?
2: To deploy it.
1: Yeah, okay. It's been deployed. And if you eliminated masturbation from that equation, it'd go up to a Google. You can't count that high.
2: All right, listen. We got to go to break.
1: Fine.
2: All right. We'll be right back.
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3: Hey, welcome back to Loveline. I'm Dr. Drew. Adam Carolla's here. Adam.
2: Yay,
3: hey,
2: buddy. Oh, Christ.
3: Anderson loves that intro. He gives it the right at that break.
2: Yeah. Man,
3: let's burn through some calls here, shall we?
2: Good times.
3: He doesn't have his cowbell. He can't do it.
2: Yeah.
3: So, here we go. Ready?
2: Yeah, I'm ready, Drew.
3: All right.
2: I've been ready for 5 years, buddy.
3: Brett,
2: just
3: 21.
2: For you to make a move.
3: Brett.
4: Yeah.
3: What's going on?
4: Yeah, for the last couple weeks, my balls have been hurting and stuff, and it's like a sharp pain in there, and I went to the doctors. She was wrong, and they said that they thought it was just an infection in there, and I felt my balls, and I got a bump in there, and it feels like a hard thingy in there, and I don't know what's going on.
3: Well, if there's any question, they would do an ultrasound to see if there's a tumor, but it's very typical and very common for men to get infections in the epididymis, the little region that sits on top of the testy. And if, Adam, you were here, I'd show you on the anatomy book we have here.
2: Oh, I know. Well, it's the yarmulke on top.
3: The yarmulke, yeah. I mean, it's inflammation of the urethra, the prostate can predispose to that, STDs certainly, and sometimes nothing. You just kind of get it sometimes. Bacteria gets down there somehow. It's not a big deal. It's uncomfortable.
4: Yeah. I went in there, and he told me to go back there in 2 weeks to get an ultrasound.
2: Good.
4: And it's been about a week, and it feels like the lump is growing. They're getting bigger.
3: Did he put you on antibiotics or anti-inflammatory?
4: Yeah, he put me on antibiotics.
3: Good.
4: Good.
2: See him.
3: All the right thing, Brett. That's the right thing to do. And when they ultrasound it, they'll be able to tell you for sure it's nothing to worry about, okay?
4: All right, I hope so.
3: All right, Drew.
4: I just want to throw a holler out, my buddy.
2: Drew, don't you understand? Put the person on hold when you're wrapping up with them. And when you go, all right, buddy, moving on, don't wait for them to go,
3: okay.
2: I want to give a shout out. Just put them on hold.
3: Valerie, 15.
5: Yes?
3: What's going on, Valerie?
5: I'm really horny, and I want to know how to stop being horny. I'm having, sex constantly.
3: Guys or the same guy? Or?
5: It depends on if I have a boyfriend. If I'm with somebody, I'll try to have sex with him.
3: Are they older guys?
5: I usually go for the older guys.
3: How much older?
5: Between 17 and 20.
3: Adam, you want to ask the questions?
2: Well, where's your dad? Your dad?
5: I don't know.
2: When's the last time you saw him?
5: I'm not really sure who my dad is, actually. Never really was in contact with my dad.
3: All right. How about the stepdads? What were they like?
5: My mom, I don't live with her either.
3: Uh-oh. Who do you live with?
5: I used to live with my grandparents, but we got in this big ordeal like a month ago, and now I'm living with my aunt.
3: Yeah. What happened with your grandparents?
5: Huh?
3: What happened with your grandparents?
5: What happened with my grandparents?
2: Okay. You said there was a chalkboard that you could write that out on so we could then strap it.
3: You said there was
2: a carrier pigeon and bring it over to your goddamn house.
3: You said there was a big ordeal that happened just recently.
5: We got in a fight and I yelled at her and I ran away for like a week, 2 weeks almost.
3: Did they hit you?
5: No.
3: Have they ever hit you?
5: No. It's constantly fighting in that house because of my brother.
3: What's wrong with your brother?
5: My brother is he's 14, but he has ADHD and OCD.
3: Did he ever do anything to you?
5: My brother? No.
3: Adam, your brother ever do anything to you?
2: Let's see. What day is it? No.
3: Valerie, somebody else?
2: Did your brother ever do anything to you, Valerie?
5: To somebody else?
3: Who's somebody else?
2: Hey.
3: Tell us who did it. Who did something to you?
5: Well, like, I was, like, introduced to sex whenever I was, like, in kindergarten.
2: All right. Valerie?
3: You weren't introduced to it, Valerie. You were sexually abused. You were molested.
5: Well, it was by, like, a friend my age.
3: Right. That's one of the more common kinds of sexual abuse is child on child.
5: Yeah.
2: Okay. Here's the deal. Valerie, you got to get some, can you get some help, some therapy? Can you talk to somebody?
5: Well, I have a counselor, but he's no good. And
2: he's fine. What's wrong with him?
5: Well, he doesn't care about me, like, with my situation with my grandparents. He told me, like in the middle of our fight, like, it was, like, a week later, and me and my grandparents, we had a session with him. And, like, I wasn't planning on going home, and my grandma was all like, well, when are you going to meet with us again? And he's like, well, I really don't have time. I'm booked, so I'll try to call you guys later. And in my opinion, if he really cared about us, you know, we were going through, like, a family crisis, you know? Like, I wasn't home, you know, I ran away. And
2: all right, when are you going to see him again?
5: I moved. Well, I'm living with my aunt now, and it's 6 hours away from where I was.
2: All right, you need to find a new. Can you tell your aunt you need a new counselor? You need to talk to somebody. In the meantime, stop having sex.
5: Well, it's,
2: and Drew,
5: it's not really sex. Well, okay.
2: Okay, really listen. We can't get into all the details. You need to talk to a counselor. You need a new counselor. Yep. Okay, and you need to talk to your aunt about setting you up with a new counselor. And Drew.
3: Yeah.
2: Here's what I've learned from this show. If you say to somebody on this show, where's your brother? And then they go, he's in the next room. And you go, what kind of guy is he? You cannot leave it open. You have to say, what kind of guy is he, your brother? Because if you say, how's your brother? He's fine. What kind of guy is he?
3: Huh?
2: Do you realize the answer will be who?
3: Yeah, yeah.
2: And we also have the only listeners on the in the world who will say, I had a little incident involving an ice cream truck.
3: Right.
2: And then you go,
3: What happened?
2: And they go, huh?
3: With what? What are you talking about?
2: What are you talking about? Can that be age? What is that, Drew? Is it us? I think it's us. It's got to be us.
3: It is from which you invented the term egotard.
2: Thank you very much. I want that on my gravestone, egotard. Okay, Valerie needs to talk to a therapist in a bad way. Find a new one in your new location, and please, not everyone is your daddy, Valerie. Stop having sex. I know you think it makes you feel better, but ultimately it makes you feel worse.
3: It reinforces all those bad feelings you have.
2: Dad, stop abandoning your little girls. You see what happens to them? All right. Who's next?
3: Greg, 16.
2: Greg?
1: Yep.
3: What's going on?
1: I was wondering how these guys in pornos last so long.
3: Adam, tell them.
2: They have a penis that works. Well, it's like saying, how do these guys in the NBA jump so high? I can't jump that high.
3: Well, it's also like saying, how did Luke Skywalker go so fast in that spaceship?
2: No.
3: It's on film.
2: Well, but no, Drew, now how dare you?
3: I'm sorry to break your image of the stars in your life.
2: No, but no. Here's my point. I mean, my analogy is
3: they're hired for the job.
2: Yeah, the reason the guys in the NBA can jump higher than you can is why they're in the NBA.
3: Right.
2: The reason the guys are in porn movies can last for 45 minutes and then whip it out and have a money shot on cue. That is why they're in the porn industry.
3: Right.
2: They happen to have a gift, one that I possess as well. In my
3: right.
2: Mind. Thank you. Except for the penis size. That one I can't do anything about.
3: Frank.
2: All right, next question.
3: Frank is 20.
2: Frank?
6: Yes. Hi, I'm just calling because I have a question. I wanted to know what can I do to, like, I think I'm a sex addict because constantly I'm going to the website, like, while I'm at work, I'm going to the porn website.
2: Mm-hmm.
6: And usually get at 7 o'clock in the morning, and mm-hmm. I'm there by myself in the office and until, like, 8:30, 9. And I'm like, as soon as I get in, you know, I don't even have breakfast. I get in there, and I just, that's the first thing I do.
3: What are you supposed to be doing, air traffic control?
2: No, he works with kids.
6: Actually, I'm a travel agent.
2: Huh. Oh, close enough. And you now, do you masturbate at work?
6: Yes.
2: Yeah, you had to think about that one for a second.
6: Not really. Well, I don't know. Hopefully no one's going to hear me or listen to
2: what... Listen. Let me explain. I've done that at every job I've had, and there's never anything clearly posted that says you cannot masturbate.
3: Every morning at your desk?
6: Yes.
3: Adam?
2: At the desk?
6: Yes.
2: Wow. And aren't you scared someone's going to walk in?
6: Well, that's why I locked the door. It's a small office.
3: He looks like an eager beaver. He gets there early every day, Adam.
2: That's right.
3: He's first to work.
6: No, but what I'm concerned is that now, is like it's gotten so bad that like I'm so obsessed and like I want to like send them pictures of myself naked.
3: Oh boy.
6: So that they can post them up in their website. They actually have an email address where I could send pictures of me like in my boxers, and then they'll call me up. I'm so obsessed. I send them an email,
2: Slow down there, Frank. What kind of websites are you looking at? Anything in particular?
6: Yeah.
3: Which ones?
6: I'm sorry?
3: What particular are you looking at?
2: We're back to it.
3: Yeah.
6: I'm bisexual, and I look at both.
3: So you were sexually abused at one time?
6: I've been trying to figure that out because I don't really think I was sexually abused, but...
3: Well, what do you think happened?
6: I don't know. I really don't know because I did do some drugs about a year ago.
3: Mm-hmm.
6: And I haven't really been feeling well after doing them.
2: No, that ain't it.
6: I don't know. Frank, I've been just, through hell for the past year.
2: Quiet down. You got to go to SA.
3: Well, let me get referred to it. Since you're on the web all the time, go to the National Council on Sexual Addiction and Compulsivity.
6: Okay.
3: And go to their website, the NCSAC.
6: NCA?
3: No, National Council on Sexual Addiction and Compulsivity.
6: Okay.
3: Okay. It's www.ncsac.org.
6: Okay.
3: And they'll give you some referrals. It's a place you can get some help, perhaps.
2: And, Frank, do it after you've whacked off so you're in sort of calmer state. You know what I mean?
6: Yeah.
2: Yeah, because when you got that sperm in you, you're hard to deal with.
3: You're manifesting a syndrome that's typical of people that have been sexually abused. Okay?
2: Hey, Drew?
3: Yeah.
2: Is this why they put that Lucite piece of plastic down underneath the desk that the chair goes on? Is that what that's for?
3: Yeah.
2: So I was curious.
3: They just wipe it down, no problem.
2: Yeah. You know, it's funny. Somebody told me once that was for the chair, so it rolled around more easily.
3: You know, people have sort of euphemisms about
2: those. Yeah. I always called it a whack guard, and people laugh, but I knew what it was there for.
3: They laughed because they were nervous. You figured it out.
2: Yeah, same with that thing you put on the computer keyboard, that cover?
3: That plastic thing.
2: Yeah, that's what that's for, right?
3: You bet that Frank got one of those.
2: It's funny. They call it like a dust cover. That's funny, right?
3: Yeah.
2: Yeah.
3: All you've been. It's all code.
2: It's so funny. Yeah, Frank's showing up at 7 a.m., every morning. I bet his boss is like, I wish more of you were like Frank. Look at him. He's in every morning. He's burning the midnight oil every night. He never leaves his desk, and he always has a smile on his face and a roll of paper towels on his desk ready for action. Now, you guys should learn a lesson from Frank. Frank, come here. I want to give you a citation of merit.
3: Probably stuck to his chair.
2: Yeah, do you see what everyone's doing when you talk to everyone about making travel plans or masturbating?
3: Julie, 28.
7: Yeah, I have some questions. I have cramps when I have orgasms the week before my period.
3: Oh, interesting.
7: Yeah.
3: That happens sometimes.
2: Fascinating.
3: Well, it happens to people sometimes. So what's
7: does
3: the question?
7: It?
3: Yeah.
7: But is there anything you can do for it?
3: If you're more bloated, you notice you get the pain worse?
7: I really don't notice when the pain's coming. I guess the more intense, the closer I get to orgasm, the pain start, but then they don't stop.
3: But you can't associate it with a bloat or anything like
7: that? No.
3: And do you have painful periods generally?
7: No.
3: And where's the pain?
7: It's in my lower abdomen. And it's not just like pain, it's like severe cramping. Like I lose my bowels, my urine. Everything.
3: You lose it.
7: Yeah.
3: Well, help us understand that.
2: You cramp in your pants?
7: No. Like when I have an orgasm, I just all of a sudden get cramps. And so I run to the bathroom.
2: Well, that's not really. Is that losing your bowels?
3: No, losing means you're incontinent. I mean, it passes without your control.
7: Right. Like my stomach gets huge.
2: Okay, listen. Let's go back to the Duke factor here. Are you cramping yourself? when you're having an orgasm.
7: What do you mean? Am I cramping myself? Yeah, okay. I cramp myself.
2: No. Do you make number two in the bed when you're having an orgasm?
7: No, it's not like a sexual thing, no.
2: I thought she said something about orgasm.
3: She said she loses her bowel and urine during orgasm.
7: After orgasm.
3: Okay.
7: I have an orgasm, then all of a sudden these cramps come, and my stomach gets huge, and I go to the bathroom.
2: Fine. Understand, that's not losing it. That's just having to go to the bathroom.
3: Right?
7: There's no controlling over it. Like, if I try to keep it
2: Do you make it to the toilet?
7: Yes.
3: All right.
2: Okay, then that would
3: be controlled.
2: Be control. When you crap on the dog on the way to the bathroom, that meant you've lost control of your bowels.
7: Okay.
2: Here's what I'm saying is, I take a good...
7: My question is about the cramping.
2: Yes, okay.
7: It's not about the crapping.
2: Okay. All right. What should you do, Drew?
7: I've been to several doctors about it.
3: Right. It could be irritable bowel. It could be some sort of pubococcygeal spasm. It could be some component of dysmenorrhea, some inflammation of the pelvic organs in and around your period. You might try some anti-inflammatories. Do you have irritable bowel, spastic colon?
7: No.
3: Okay.
7: I have colitis.
3: Well, that's spastic bowel probably.
7: Okay.
3: So you may be just stirring up your irritable bowel, and it's not a big deal.
2: You're shaking your snow globe, as it were.
3: Sorry. Man,
2: she loses total control of her bowels.
3: I think so
2: that she cramps in the toilet. I know you have a lot of older patients that have that problem.
3: Yeah,
2: they have no control over their bowel function.
3: Right.
2: And they cramp in the toilet every time.
3: No, not every time. Boy, it is a full moon night, is it not?
2: Catherine. I'll tell you. I've said it 1,000 times. We have the world's dumbest callers.
3: Well,
2: and I would
3: living up to their reputation.
2: I will pit them against any show, national or local.
3: Speaking
2: of
3: reputation, let's talk to Catherine, who's 15.
8: Hi, Adam. Yeah, there is something wrong with the callers tonight. I've noticed that. They're, like, strange. I have a, like, reputation, and nobody, like, takes me seriously now that I want a relationship.
3: Well, what happened?
8: Oh, gosh. Well, I was basically a slut, and, I just make out with people I didn't know and just do that. Just guys would consider me just, like, easy and everything.
3: Well,
8: and
3: why were you doing that?
8: I don't know. I just been, like, introduced to it, and...
3: What does that mean?
8: Like, I just found out, like, about guys and everything, and...
2: All right. Are we having sex with any of them?
8: No, but I'm 13. But, I don't know.
2: That's old for our show. Okay, listen to me, screwball. All you're doing is making out with all these guys, right?
8: Yeah.
2: Okay, that's fine. Your reputation is intact.
3: Yeah, I think people kind of get
2: especially by today's standards.
8: Well, no guys will consider me, like, to be someone to have a serious relationship with. They just want to, like, go out with me for one night and make out, and that's it.
2: No, you're just attracted to those guys. That's what all guys think. That's the only guys you'll have. You understand?
3: Right.
2: If you think about it, you can think of guys who liked you and who liked you as more than that, but you didn't like them. So that's the question. Why don't you like them?
8: Well, I'm not sure. I mean, it's just the guys that go out with me are those ones. I'm not sure, like...
3: Why don't you choose different kinds of guys to go out with?
8: I've tried. Oh, hang on.
2: Mm-hmm. Hey, Drew.
3: That's that.
2: Well, there you go. Well, a good 5 minutes worth of externalizing, and now it's time to go to bed.
3: Oh, my God.
2: Listen, everybody. Whatever it is you're getting is what you're asking for. Not what you want, necessarily. Lord knows it's not what you want, but it's what you're asking for in your own way.
3: Right.
2: And that's a very important... It's a very important concept for everyone to think about. Wherever you're at, whatever you're getting, whatever people are giving you, whatever kind of relationship you're in, you may not be happy with it, and you may not enjoy it, but there's some part of you that's bringing it on, mm-hmm. and you have to take a look at that. If every guy you're going out with just wants to have a one-night stand, what is the constant in that equation? It's you. It's not every guy. It's you. I mean, if you break it down... Like a math problem, it's you, there'd be you on one side of the chalkboard, and then there'd be 100 other marks on the other side, but you are the one that has the line to every one of those 100 on the other side of the chalkboard.
3: Absolutely.
2: So figure out what the one on the left side is doing, and then you don't have to worry about everything on the right.
3: Let's talk to Jennifer's 25. Jennifer?
2: Boy, that was solid, Drew.
3: Very solid. Chalkboard.
2: That's the kind of stuff that makes me an award-winning talk show.
3: Hatch marks, yeah.
2: Even though I've never actually seen the award.
3: Jennifer.
2: Or I think Ann did bring it in once, yeah.
3: Jennifer.
2: What's going on?
9: Well, let's see. Me and my brother had a really complicated childhood. I mean, it was pretty screwed up.
3: Why?
9: Let's see. I had a stepfather that, for any reason whatsoever, he decided he'd like to beat us and what so. My question is my brother at one point, I mean, we had sex together.
3: How old were you?
9: I can't say he raped me.
3: How old were you?
9: How old? I was 12, 11.
3: Okay.
9: I can't say he raped me because I didn't say no, because at this point in time of my life, it was one of the things that I thought that's how I got people to, you know, be close to me, like me, because of my stepfather.
2: How old was he? Not your stepfather, your brother at the time that raped you.
9: He's 4 years older than me, so he was...
3: 15?
9: 14, 15.
2: Maybe 16.
9: 16, yeah.
2: Okay. And how old are you now?
9: I'm 25.
2: I see.
3: You were having sex with other people at that point also?
9: Yeah.
3: At age 11?
9: Yeah.
2: Okay. And then what'd you do? Get into heroin at some point?
9: No.
2: What'd you get into? Booze?
9: Oh, well, you know, I got into a little bit of everything.
3: Everything except heroin. We were way off, Adam. Way off.
9: I didn't get into heroin. I didn't get into, I guess heroin.
2: Okay. All right. All right. Well, anyway, Jennifer, you're 25 now. Yeah.
9: As I forgive my brother. I don't hold no grudges against him.
2: Right.
9: You know, he wasn't right for what he did. I wasn't right for what I did. But my brother...
2: What did you do? You were 11 or 12 years old. You had a guy who was well into puberty coming at you.
9: He was my brother. I didn't object it. Okay,
2: no,
9: so,
2: listen, don't blame yourself for not attacking your brother.
9: I don't blame myself. I don't blame myself. What I want to do is try to figure out a way to get my brother to forgive himself, because he can't. And it's making a major toll on his life, no matter how many times that I tell him that I forgive him. I've gotten over it, because I sincerely have, you know, because I understand screwed up situation.
2: Right. All right. Let me. So your brother.
3: I believe Jennifer may have. Maybe.
2: Yeah. Your brother's like 29, 30 now, something like that.
9: 29.
2: Yeah. Okay. Listen. Here's what you do. You get yourself a sexy little piece of lingerie. Okay.
3: Shut up.
2: Going down a sick road here. Listen. Does he have kids?
3: You want me to put these people on hold, or you want to talk to him all night?
2: I want to know if he has kids. This guy.
3: Jennifer.
9: Yes.
3: Does he have kids?
2: He has kids.
9: Yes.
2: How many?
9: He has got three.
2: Oh boy. It's important that he have more than two, isn't it, Drew?
3: Very, very.
2: All right.
3: I wonder if that's why he can't forgive himself. Maybe he's still doing something.
2: Do you think he's doing anything to his kids?
3: Well, maybe doing something to somebody, and that may be why he's feeling so guilty still.
2: All right. You want to, I don't know. This is not one, this ain't a wrap-up one with me. I got a few questions for Jennifer.
3: All right, let's go back to after the break then.
2: All right.
3: Bye. He has his own.
2: This is Adam Carolla.
3: This is Dr. Drew. Stay tuned for more Loveline on the Zone 105.
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14: Hey, I can be beautiful and have big, strong men by smoking your product. 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
17: Thank
14: you, Big Tobacco, for causing incidents in
16: 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Thank you, Big Tobacco. For destroying our lives. I love him so much. I hope he's a really good
17: about it. I am so.
14: Thank you, Big Tobacco, but you haven't gotten yet, and you
17: can just take those camper sticks and shove them up your.
16: Thank you so much.
14: In addition to that, thank you, Marcelina.
15: 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You've been targeting us for so long. 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
22: Loveline. I'm Dr. Drew.
2: Hey.
22: That's Adam Carolla.
2: Hey, Drew.
22: We got a full moon night going here.
2: Yeah.
22: Full flesh.
2: The next caller. I want to go watch myself on Conan in the next room.
22: Oh. You want to torture yourself?
2: It was so abominable. I have to do it. If I was good, I wouldn't watch myself, but it was so bad that I have to see what happened.
22: I'll tell you what. I will save Jennifer till you get back, okay?
2: All right. Just take a call about like an ovarian cyst.
22: All right. Relax.
2: Back in 3 minutes.
22: All right. This is Allison 19. Allison?
23: Yeah.
22: Hey, what's going on?
23: Not much.
22: Go right ahead.
23: Well, let's see. Okay. I, like, think my boobs are too small. I mean, I'm sure this is, like, a normal thing. But, I heard about these pills you can take to, like, make your breast bigger.
22: Right, money-back guarantee?
23: No. But,
22: where'd you hear about it?
23: On a radio.
22: Yeah.
23: Like, on the radio station, and it's called Busting Out.
22: Yeah.
23: And, like, I've considered getting, like, breast surgery, you know? But I don't want them, like, to look all fake and bubbled out like that.
22: Look, there really isn't anything that will substantially change your breast size. Although sometimes the birth control pill will in some women.
23: Well, I was on that, and, like, I didn't like it, and it just did weird things to me.
22: And beyond that, it is the knife.
23: But isn't there, like, a kind you can get so they don't, you know?
22: Yeah, oh, sure.
23: Bubbly, and, like, I don't want, like, Pamela Lee or anything.
22: No, there's all kinds of things they can do, and then some women are very happy with those procedures.
23: And
22: what size are you, actually?
23: I know it sounds stupid, but it kind of varies from bra to bra, but, you know.
22: Right.
23: But it's usually about a 32B.
22: Well, that's fine.
23: Yeah, but I'm, like, I don't know. It's just, you know, it's kind of like there's reminders of big boobs everywhere, you know? And magazines, and I realize they, like, do a lot of stuff like taping, and, you know, because I've done a small tad bit of modeling and stuff.
22: Do you think
23: that's
22: more about a function of how you feel about yourself generally?
23: Well, I just would like, you know, I'd like to feel comfortable wearing, you know, different things and, you know. Just I'd like to feel better about myself, and I think that it would, but it's like all the, you know, people I've seen that have had, you know, breast increase things, or it's just they don't look real.
22: Okay.
23: And, you know, I don't want, like, the natural cleavage-looking thing. I just want, you know.
22: Allison, you're going to do what you're going to do, but I suggest you really do some soul-searching about what it is you need to feel good about yourself. And I'm not sure the change in your breast size, which is quite adequate in and of itself, is going to change fundamentally your sense of your own worth. Let's see, this is now Julie's 26. Julie?
0: Yeah.
22: Hey, what's going on?
0: Not a whole lot.
22: All right.
0: Just hanging out.
22: All right.
0: Kind of curious about where the male G-spot is.
22: Well, you can look all you want. It's the penis.
0: Well, I know that much. Isn't there one up the anus somewhere, though?
22: No.
0: Is that just a myth?
22: It's more just total BS for those goddamn women's magazines to write about.
0: Oh.
22: Some men, and I would dare say few, like their prostate stimulated, but it has nothing to do with the G-spot.
0: Uh-huh.
22: Something that enhances their orgasmic sort of intensity.
0: Well,
22: some men.
0: He'll be happy to know that.
22: And most men are not into that.
0: Yeah, he was a little reluctant.
22: Men are very, there's no mystery, okay? It's there, you take care of it, that's it.
0: Well, I was fine with that. I just figured he spent so much time looking for mine, I'd return the favor.
22: Did he find yours?
0: Oh, yeah.
22: And where was it?
0: It was just kind of up and inside, kind of up.
22: And how does he stimulate that?
0: With his finger.
22: Did that make a big difference?
0: I wouldn't say that it's any different than having sex, but it felt good.
22: And do you orgasm during sex normally?
0: Yeah.
22: Okay, so why are people so intent on mastering the intricacies of anatomy when it doesn't make a damn bit of difference, really?
0: Well, I wasn't too worried about it. I just figured, you know, he spent a lot of time trying to please me, and he does.
22: I'm glad he did that. That's fine.
0: You know, I'd help him out.
22: That's nice you're thinking about him, but really, the relationship is good?
0: Oh, yeah.
22: Isn't that much more?
0: Well, I've known him for 11 years, but we've been sexually involved for 4. So.
22: Wow. Isn't that much more important than anything else?
0: Yeah, not really.
22: No?
0: What did you say?
22: Isn't the relationship more important than anything?
0: Oh,
22: else?
0: Yeah. I thought you said something different. Yeah. Definitely. Yeah. I mean, I always joke about him.
22: Stop.
0: If he was paralyzed from the neck down, I'd still stay with him. So.
22: Stop reading all those women's magazines, will you, please?
0: I don't read many women's magazines.
22: Well, they're polluting your brain.
0: Yeah, and that poor girl that just called, polluting hers, too.
22: Which one is that?
0: Goodness, I have B cups, and I'm fine with those.
22: Yeah, I know. It's sad. She clearly doesn't feel good about herself, and it's searching for solutions, but this ain't the one. It's Brian is 16. Brian?
1: Yeah.
22: Hey, what's going on?
1: Not much.
22: All right. Would you like to ask a question?
1: Yeah.
22: Daniel, everybody, I swear to God, do you first ask, have you had a Quaalude tonight? Yes. Okay, good. You'll be right for the call. All right. We'll be right with you. What's going on, Brian?
1: Lately, like when I've been having sexual intercourse, I haven't been getting an orgasm.
22: Same partner?
1: Yeah.
22: Yeah, what's going on in that relationship?
1: Huh?
22: What's
1: going on?
22: Is it perhaps the connection tonight? Every single caller cannot hear what we're saying. Is there anything going on with the relationship with this woman?
1: No, everything's like fine.
22: You're still attracted to her?
1: Yeah.
22: And how long have you been having trouble with this?
1: Well, it was like last week.
22: One time?
1: Two times.
22: Are you on any medication?
1: No.
22: And nothing going on in your life where you're stressed or changing your eating, your activity levels, anything like that. And maybe you've been too active with her.
1: Too active?
22: Yeah.
1: We've only done it like 3 times.
22: And 2 of those times you couldn't have an orgasm?
1: Yeah.
22: How long did you try for?
1: Well, we've been trying for like 15 minutes.
22: And then give up?
1: Yeah.
22: Maybe it just takes longer than that for you. Brian? Brian?
1: Yeah.
22: Maybe it just takes longer than that for you.
1: Longer?
22: go back to bed.
3: Hey, Drew, can I suggest we do the Drew Boogie or something just to kind of break out of this funk?
22: All right, go ahead. Good. Do it.

0: find you, have sex with me. If you get hurt, have sex with me. Faggot better, have sex with me. I want to have sex with me.
1: I was born.
0: So I had anal sex. Gee, it hurt.
1: Still a virgin. Tried to be straight. I thought I shouldn't be straight. I was confused.
2: Hurt me.
1: No.
0: Pee on this.
1: Makes me sick.
0: Hurts when I urinate.
1: Makes me sick.
0: Anal sex.
1: Makes me sick.
0: This guy's penis.
1: Makes me sick.
0: I've had anal sex, but felt no effect. I got the lesion. Gee, it hurts. Still a virgin.
1: Makes me sick.
0: It's called intimacy.
1: Can I say that?
0: You're fat. You're gay.
1: Confused.
0: You're
1: sick.
0: You're overweight. You're still a virgin. You're dysfunctional. Not acceptable.
3: The doctor is right.
0: All right, I feel much better. Let's keep going. This now is...
4: Your brother.
0: Hey, what's going on?
4: I'm back.
0: Hey, good. How was it?
4: Hey, good times. It wasn't that bad.
0: Really?
4: It's just bad audience.
0: Yeah. Sure, yeah. All right, keep going, shall we?
4: All right.
0: We're trying to recover from bad callers here. Joe,
5: you
0: 22.
5: Me.
0: Joe?
5: I'm sorry. I was recovering from my... so my question was mainly for Adam. You've had anal sex before, haven't you?
4: Well, I've been on the receiving end of it. I don't know if I've given anybody anal sex.
0: Yeah. I've had anal sex?
4: Yeah, what are you saying there, Joey?
5: Well,
4: sure, I've been cornholed like the best of them. I've never given it to anybody. I mean, right, buddy?
5: What is the proper technique for anal sex? My girlfriend...
4: Well, for me, it's just pretty much just biting down real hard on a rolled-up bar rag.
5: Or a piece
4: just sort of
5: leather.
4: Hanging on, you know?
5: No, I mean, I've watched enough porno movies, I know.
4: All right.
5: You don't just shove it in there.
4: You don't do it like that.
5: I mean,
4: no, I tried to run...
5: Time, right?
4: Right. Yes. All right. So listen, who's answering this question, me or you?
0: First off, I
4: can tell you through experience that the running start technique is not the way to go. That really offends the ladies and the lads.
0: The dryal rape.
4: Yes, dare. Yeah. That's right. You need to use a certain amount of lubricant would be nice. You should always put a condom on. And now, Drew, I don't think that area of the body can really be, like, stimulated, like the vagina, to accept the penis. Do you know what I'm saying, Drew?
0: No, it doesn't sort of dilate, and there's no lubrication.
4: On the other hand, one could get a finger up there and kind of probe around a little just so that the penis wasn't such a shock. You know what I'm saying?
0: I guess I do.
4: Yeah.
0: More information than I needed, frankly, but okay.
4: All right. Well, lots of lubricant, put a condom on, and... you know, do what I do, which is I'll bend down and kiss my St. Christopher medal that's hanging around my neck for just an extra added bit of luck.
0: That's good. Now, you want to get back to Jennifer about her brother?
6: Acceptable.
0: Now, we got lots of questions for her and her molesting brother.
4: That's right. So, when Jennifer was 11, or 12, she had sex with her brother who was 14 or 15 at the time. And she forgives him. They came from a very screwed up family. Stepfather did a lot of damage to them.
7: Stepfather.
4: Right. Did I not say stepfather?
7: Stepfather.
0: And Jennifer, want to repeat that again?
7: Stepfather.
0: Okay.
4: You
0: got that out?
4: Okay, yeah, I'm sorry. I said stepfather. I was mistaken.
0: Okay, good.
4: And now he has three children of his own. And he's still blaming himself. Is he married, Jennifer?
7: No.
0: He's divorced?
7: No.
0: He never got married?
7: No.
0: Okay, good. Three kids with the same woman?
4: No. Stepfather. Stepfather, no.
0: Three kids with the same woman?
7: Excuse me?
0: Three kids with the same woman?
7: No.
0: Oh,
4: okay,
0: boy.
4: Put her back on hold, please.
0: You got a million questions for her, though.
4: I know, but I can't.
0: It's one of those nights. It's a weird night.
4: I can't do it anymore. Do you understand? It's like, so what about your brother's wife? No.
0: Stepfather.
4: Stepfather. He has three children? Yes. Is three from three different wives? No.
7: Stepfather.
4: No. Okay, get her back. I'm going to try one last time.
0: All right.
4: Hey, Jennifer?
7: Stepfather. Are you asking me about my brother or my stepfather? The stepfather who did this to me.
4: I'm asking you about your brother.
1: You said your brother molested you, right?
4: Your brother has three children.
7: Yes.
4: Is he still married?
7: He has never been married.
4: Okay, so we're still on him. Are the three children from one woman?
7: No.
4: Oh, sorry.
1: Yeah, Adam. It's married, if you suggest anything like that.
4: I'm sorry. God. And how many? Four women or three women?
7: Three children, four women. Yeah, that makes sense.
4: Oh, sorry.
7: Three different women.
4: Three different women. And is he in contact with the children, or are they raising them?
7: He's in contact with them. He has full visitation.
1: Do you have some concerns about him and those children?
7: No.
1: Okay.
4: Why not?
1: Because we do.
7: Well, I'm sorry that you do, but I know my brother more. You know, he's a
1: we know man. You know him. He abused you when you were 11. And people that abuse like that tend to have about over a 50% probability of doing that to their own kids.
7: Well, I can't believe that because of the way that he hates himself and kicks himself. And.
1: But don't you think if he weren't continuing to behave in that way, it'd be easier for him to forgive himself? It was something he did one time and that was it, but perhaps if he's still continuing... That he feels guilty?
7: He has two sons. He has one daughter. And...
4: Okay, hold on. Let me write that down.
7: I just can't believe that he would be like that. I know...
4: All right, well, hold on. Jennifer, if he's got two sons and one daughter, that's different. I didn't know that.
7: I thought
4: he had... I thought

0: I'm just
1: okay.
2: The point is, he needs to get some help.
1: He needs to get some help, and we need to call in an airstrike. Did you get her coordinates?
2: Want your people to get those coordinates.
1: They're not working on the New York time.
2: Oh, having trouble.
1: God. The satellite is down. We can't lock it in.
2: Oh, no.
1: I'll tell you what we'll do here. We'll do what we call carpet bombing in this case. We have not locked in her actual coordinates, and we usually nail it down to, let's say, a block. We have it nailed down to a 5 mile square radius area. We're just going to carpet bomb this time. We're going to have to take out the entire neighborhood.
0: Okay.
1: That's all right. We'll get a few bad ones. All right, Drew. Well,
2: we're taking a break.
1: As long as Jennifer's over it, so am I.
0: Okay.
1: We'll take a little break. We'll be back.
3: Stepfather.
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2: Hey, Adam.
1: Mm.
2: Can we find some way to recoup our dignity here?
1: Yeah.
2: This has got to be one of the worst shows in the last 3 years, right here, tonight. Here it is. Seriously, come on.
1: I blame the audience.
2: Yes, I know. I know you wouldn't accept responsibility for much of anything, but let's get it together here. Kelsey's 15.
1: Right. Kelsey, what's going on? You're on Love Line.

0: Brother, what's your problem?
1: Well, I have a friend.
2: Brother. I'm sorry, go ahead.
0: Well, Kelsey's usually a guy's name.
1: No, I'm a girl. Okay. But I have a friend, and I think that she might be lesbian, and it seems like she's been coming on to me lately.
2: What does she do?
1: Well, she just, like, makes, like, little comments and jokes, and, like, she only makes them around me and not anyone else. And I'm totally not interested, and I want to know, like, what I can do to, like, kind of get her away.
2: Just hold your boundaries.
0: Just keep ignoring her. She'll go away.
1: Okay.
0: Right. She'll get the hint that you're not interested, and she'll move on.
2: Andy, 18. Andy?
3: Hi.
2: Hey.
3: I have a question. I'm gay, and I was hooking up with this guy Saturday night at a club, and we were kissing, hooking up pretty heavy, and when I got home later that night, I noticed that my lip was bleeding a little bit on the inside. I was wondering if I should be worrying about any kind of STDs or anything.
2: Did he bite you?
3: I don't know. It's kind of like...
2: That's the way STDs might be spread.
3: Yeah.
2: Right?
3: But we were just, I don't, maybe...
2: Bloodborne?
0: Well, he's gay. What could he have?
3: I don't know. We were just, like, he was, like, biting my lip and stuff, so...
2: Have anything to give him?
3: No.
2: You sure?
3: Not totally, but...
2: Yeah. Well...
3: Like, I give blood regularly, so I'm sure they would tell me if I had anything.
0: Oh, Andy, are you sure you're gay? You don't sound gay.
3: I don't sound gay?
0: No.
3: Well, I'm pretty sure, yeah.
0: No, I picture him wearing an ascot with his pajamas. All right. And so what should he do, Drew? Keep giving that blood?
2: Yeah, well, I think the bloodborne STDs are the one he needs to worry about. It's not so much that he's going to...
0: Well, should he get a hepatitis screening?
2: He's getting all that. He's had all that. There's none of evidence that he liked it. I don't think...
0: All right, well, just keep giving the blood, and they'll notify you,
2: well,
0: right?
2: Well, it's a risky position to take, because now you're telling people at risk to go ahead and keep giving to the blood pool when they might be donating during a time which they have sort of undetectable levels of antibodies.
0: I see. They take gay blood, huh?
2: If he's concerned, yeah, he should go out and get checked out. Johnny,
0: now, aren't they scared that the people who get the transfusion are going to turn gay?
2: Johnny,
0: from the gay blood?
4: Yeah.
0: No?
2: Johnny, 23. Maybe that's a problem, Adam.
4: Hey, guys, tonight's a big idiot night on K-Rock, so I'm going to make it short and sweet.
0: Right.
4: I got these... prior to me having sex or whatever, I have these, like, transparent, like, bursts in my sperm, like, and it's like little bubbles, you know what I mean?
2: Like interruptions of the stream as it comes out?
4: Yeah, it's like, it's with the full deal, but, like, I can push it out, like, in chunks.
0: Yeah, it's good. You have the chunky sperm.
2: You
0: that's what you're saying?
2: Going, yeah, good. That can be normal. Brian's 20. Brian?
0: It's very normal. Don't worry about it.
5: All right.
0: Go ahead, Brian.
5: I just want to know how come...
0: Uh-oh.
5: Why can I only have orgasm when the girl's riding me?
2: That's just what you like.
0: What position?
5: Huh?
0: Yeah. We have a good feeling about it. What position are you in when you masturbate?
5: I guess I'm laying on my back.
0: Well, there you go.
2: So are you fantasizing? Are you fantasizing about a woman on top at that point?
5: Yeah.
2: Even then,
0: there you go.
2: Yeah.
0: You got to move your position around when you masturbate.
5: So, like, you know, when I want to do like 69, so I should masturbate in the 69.
2: Do you have any other fetishes or anything?
0: Yeah, masturbate in the 69 position. Go right ahead. And by the way, you have to choose 6 or 9 when you masturbate in a 69 position. You can't do them both. Drew, hang up on him, please.
2: Okay,
0: you know, I want to say something, though, to all the young kids out there when it comes to this kind of stuff. If you're in the same position on your back masturbating and you're doing that 400 times for every one time you have sex, when you then have sex and you're in a doggy position or you're on top or whatever other position you're in, other than being on your back, it's going to be a little bit confusing. You may have difficulty with the orgasm.
2: But I think this female dominant thing does have some psychological implications. Some guys are really into that. They want to be sort of intruded.
0: You mean them being on top?
2: Well, on top. And some guys hate that. They can't. It weirds them out. They can't stand it when a girl's on top.
0: But basically, I bet you the day this guy can masturbate when he's down on his knees is the day he can have an orgasm in the doggy position. And that's one day when we all unite and we all hold hands and form a giant circle around the globe. Do you understand?
2: And kumbaya.
0: And we end hunger and famine and strife.
2: All right.
0: Okay.
2: Jason, 26. Jason.
6: Yeah, this is for Adam.
2: Yeah.
0: Yeah.
6: I just wanted to tell him saw the show on Conan.
2: Yeah.
6: And I thought it was great. I thought he can just, you know, tell all the feminazis in the audience to screw themselves.
2: Yeah, fair enough.
0: Thank you.
2: Daryl,
0: thank you. By the way, I like a guy who pronounces it Conan.
2: Conan. I had Conan last night. Daryl, 23.
0: Yeah. You's funny.
2: What's up, Daryl?
7: A couple of weeks ago, I got in a pretty serious incident, and somewhere along the way, the doctors kind of screwed up, and right now I'm going through withdrawals from codeine and morphine, and I'm trying to figure out some easier way to go through these withdrawals.
2: There is no easy way, but this isn't the first time you've been on opiates, is it?
7: Yes, it is.
2: First time?
7: First time.
2: 2 weeks ago?
7: Yeah.
2: You're an alcoholic?
7: No.
2: This isn't fitting for me. You smoke marijuana every day?
7: No. I got shot. So.
2: How long ago?
7: 2 weeks ago.
2: You've been on morphine and codeine since then, and you're having withdrawal after just 2 weeks?
7: Well, I stopped. I mean, it was only pretty much a not really a serious injury. It didn't go all the way through. It just went through the vest.
2: Daryl, you've been on codeine and morphine for only 2 weeks, and you're having withdrawal already?
7: Yeah.
2: That doesn't make sense. That doesn't make sense.
0: All right. Well, then what should he do? Let's just say it's true.
2: He needs to be tapered off slowly then, because if he's not an addict, he should taper off relatively slowly, and it should be no problem. But if he's been on for several months and he's an addict, it will be very uncomfortable.
0: All right, Drew. Close up shop for me, brother. I got to get up in 3 hours. Would you love her?
2: All right. Honey, we'll see you tomorrow, okay?
0: God bless.
2: All right.
0: I'll be in person tomorrow.
2: All right, we'll be back.
0: I'm taking a sleeping pill right now.
2: Oh, beautiful. We'll be back in a
0: minute. Good night. All right. What's up? This is Adam Carolla.
8: 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We'll be right back.
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1: Hello?
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13: Well, yes, indeed. Tonight was the crowning achievement of the years of work and Loveline Dynasty here. The show, indeed, will be proud of for years to come. I'm delighted to have been a part of it. And indeed, my partner came through, as he always does. Oh, for crying out loud. Well, good. Another show in the can. Tomorrow night, we're having Rosebud, who's was a pimp. He's got some... Listen to his answers tomorrow night. You guys poke at him a little bit and see what you think about a guy that was in that business and the kind of upbringing he had, what led him to make the choices he made, and how he feels about women, and why he conducted himself the way he did. I think his answers say more than any of our commentary could possibly say. So take a listen tomorrow night. There's also a webcast with him on it at drdrew.com. That's up in the drew.com show segment. And you can see him there, preview him, and get a chance to talk to him tomorrow night here on Loveline. Until that time, this is Dr. Drew on behalf of Adam Carolla saying mahalo.
12: Sure, I've been cornholed like the best of them, but I've never given it to anybody.
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18: 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I'm Adam. 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Hoobastank in here tonight. Dan and Doug both here from the band. Good to see these guys. I remember, you know, Drew, I only work off feelings.
19: Mm-hmm.
18: You know what I mean?
19: Yeah, that's you.
18: I don't work in specifics. I work in feelings.
19: It's exquisite sensitive feelings.
18: And I was thinking, and here's all I think. I was thinking Hoobastank tonight, and then I thought, pain in the ass?
19: No.
18: No?
19: No.
18: No? I have a feeling.
19: Then, so we have feelings. The band names raise feelings.
20: They evoke certain emotions in you.
18: Yeah, good. Like at the drive-in, or
19: pain in the
18: a-holes.
19: Ass. Yeah, black grape?
18: Black grape. Oh, what happened to black grape? What about those a-holes Chumbawamba?
19: Yeah.
18: Oh, it's like, I can't even hear. Hey, someone brings up their name, I'm like, ugh, blur. Because you got to go in and you got to deal with these a-holes, you know? They right. sit there.
19: Like, Hoobastank, it's like smiley feeling.
18: Hoobastank was like,
19: good feeling, yeah.
18: Yeah,
20: little birds. That thing's, hey.
18: Yeah. No, like,
21: you got a tingling sensation in your body.
18: Yeah, I just remember, yeah, okay, we got no problem with those.
20: No problems.
18: Those kids. We're going to have a good time with Hoobastank. We're going to, those rock and roll kids. We're going to hear something off the new CD. Drew heard them playing acoustically moments ago.
19: Here on K-Rock, yeah, yes. Los Angeles. It was great.
18: Very impressed. Yeah. Yes, you were.
19: Yeah.
18: I noticed the guitar case is here.
19: They played in that room.
18: I know, but maybe at some point.
19: Oh.
18: Mm-hmm. Yeah.
21: Nah.
18: No.
21: Nah.
18: Yeah. You guys can't play twice in one night.
20: We're trying to be more, like, pain in the ass-ish.
18: Yeah. Tonight. All right.
20: Well, so no acoustic
21: We're going to start filling this out right now. Yeah. Actually, to be a pain in the ass.
20: Here we go.
19: Oh, no. Watch out, his head explode.
18: That's Drew's test that he has everybody fill out.

0: right.
1: Hey, speaking of tests, emergency contraception today approved for over-the-counter use.
0: Bing, bing, bing, bing, bing, bing, bing, bing, bing.
1: Big day. Holy Christ, that's a big day.
0: Yeah.
1: And by the way, some of the opponents showed their hands a little bit on really what was motivating them to come against this product. Which, by the way, if you're against this product, you're against all birth control.
0: Right.
1: One of the critics stated, women who use emergency contraceptive show an inability to control themselves in sexual situations.
2: Are you kidding me?
1: Yeah, that's their reason for Jennifer Taylor of the Anti-Abortion Human Life International. So they're hiding in the shroud of being anti-abortion, which is a reasonable position to take.
0: Right.
1: But really taking the position of anti out of marriage sexual contact.
0: Yeah, well, how many times have I said that?
1: Yeah, here it is. Well, that's what they call it.
0: Look, whenever somebody has too much energy for something, it always means there's a dark, deep underbelly. It's like Strom Thurmond, you know? He's a segregationist. He doesn't want blacks and whites marrying. He wants them in the back of the bus and stuff. But meanwhile, he's boffing his 16-year-old maid, you know?
2: Yeah.
0: There's always that energy. Mm-hmm. Always that energy. Mm-hmm. Preachers, this is why they always get... here's the deal. You shouldn't have too strong an opinion about anything. You should have a strong opinion about cars and music, and that's about it. Have a couple
2: tools.
0: Of favorite TV shows.
2: Right.
0: You shouldn't be out marching or chaining yourself to dump trucks or
1: it
0: anything like that. It always means something.
1: Yeah.
0: And the whole abortion thing, because Drew was saying, because we've been talking about this morning after pill for years, he would say, well, these people want to get rid of abortion. Here's a good way to get rid of abortion. Why aren't they embracing this? And I would say what, Drew?
1: He would say, you're an idiot, Drew. You don't understand. These people just don't want people to have sex.
0: Like the idea of free
1: getting
0: sex.
1: Getting away with it, yes.
0: You're getting away with it.
2: Like it's a crime.
0: Sex. No, if somebody picks up someone at a bar, takes them home and nails them and never talks to them again, that is what they're against. Not so much the product of that union. But it's that people can do this willy-nilly. And they never come out and say it. They just focus on the abortion part. But then, lo and behold, someone comes up with a magical pill that is going to do away with the abortion.
2: Right.
0: And they're dead set against it.
1: Yeah.
0: So
1: that's ridiculous.
0: Yeah,
1: my point is always, hey, do you want to help people out or you want to sit in an ideological
0: camp? My point
1: is
0: if you're some Bible-thumping puss who thinks the earth is 2,000 years old and still in the cooling period, then say it.
1: Yeah, right.
0: Just be man enough to say, I didn't get laid in high school. I had bad acne on my back.
2: Yeah, and I had all those problems, too, but I don't go screaming that around.
0: But you got into a band.
1: You solved it.
0: You solved
1: that problem.
0: You solved the riddle of not getting laid by getting in the band.
2: Yeah.
0: Yeah,
2: it's good for something.
0: Just say you don't think people should be having sex out
1: of
0: wedlock.
1: That's fine, right? That we can have that discussion, right?
0: And we don't want. And now it's a different philosophical discussion we're having.
2: So now what are they going to say?
0: They're still against it.
1: Yeah, I want Walmart to eat the pharmacist over there to eat a little crow, because they're saying, oh, it's an abortion pill. No, hey, you're scientists, guys. You're professionals. Read the science. Come on.
0: Right. All right. It's good times. Anyway, that's the whole thing about this.
3: This is making me horny, man.
0: This guy, this country of ours. Someone comes up with a decent idea and never gets off the ground. All right, where are we?
1: Taking line one.
0: Line one. Going to hear something from Hoobastank, by the way, off The Reason, which just came out last Tuesday, 1 week ago. David?
4: Yeah.
0: You're 16?
4: Yeah.
0: You go limp when you're trying to have sex with your girlfriend?
4: Yeah.
0: Can't even get it in?
4: No.
1: Bad times.
0: Oh, that's bad.
2: I had a really, really close friend who had the same problem.
1: Oh, yeah.
0: Really?
1: Yeah, Adam, a friend.
3: My
1: friend.
3: Not on the radio.
2: Daryl.
0: And this is, it's 16, what's up? This is nerves, right?
1: Or medication, you on medication?
4: No.
1: Are you having medical problems?
4: No, not at all.
1: It's pretty heavy.
4: Like, the thing is, like, I'm a little bit small, I guess. Like, I'm like 5 3/4, and so.
1: That would be normal. That's normal.
0: That's less penis to inflate.
1: But the fact that you're concerned about it and it doesn't work right speaks volumes about how anxious and preoccupied and how low your self-esteem is.
0: Yeah.
1: Is there
0: anything worse than trying to thread that vaginal needle with a limp piece of thread? you know what I mean? Like, is that like the second you get that first sort of half bend or where your penis tacos and you're like, oh, Christ. And then there's nothing more pathetic than this sort of chub up / masturbation porn actor move. You know that move? Drew, let me explain something.
1: Please, let me in on that.
0: If you watch the gangbang films, you'll realize there's a casual way to chub up that's not exactly masturbating. Like, there's beating off, and then there's maintaining blood in your penis. It's sort of, you know what joggers do at the stoplight? They just sort of.
2: It's the equivalent.
0: I'm just keeping the blood moving here. I don't want to cramp up. There's the guy. It's always a funny move too. It's sort of a half-assed beat off. Like, there's the gangbang film, and there's the guys that are waiting in line, and they're just sort of, hey.
3: They're just kind of wiggling it a little bit.
0: Yeah, ain't beating off. Oh, you'd know it if I was beating off. It's sort of a two-finger underhand kind of thing, and it's got a little circular motion to it. It's not a real piston-like action. It's a casual, like you're talking to somebody. Hey, what's great? Is that a new watch? Nice. Yeah. So, that's an embarrassing move to do in front of a woman, though, because they immediately take it personally. What's going on?
1: You need to do this?
0: Yeah, what's with the hand, and then you get freaked out.
1: And it's, let me take care of that, and then all over.
0: David,
4: yeah.
0: How long you been going out with this girl?
4: Almost 3 months.
1: You're 16. How old is she?
0: Have you had some successful sex with her?
4: Well, I'm like really good with everything else, and so I mean we were like ready to take it to the next level.
2: Have you had sex at all?
1: Ever?
4: I mean, I've gotten close so many times, but
1: How many times have you tried it with this woman, this girl?
4: Tonight was the third.
1: Third time.
4: Yeah.
1: Well, you may just be worried about it happening so much, you make it happen. Because it's very common for guys. First one or two times out, very common to have a little failure.
0: It's also weird if you technically break the plane of the vagina, but it's with the side of your penis.
1: Yeah. Not where
3: it's like bended in.
2: That counts.
1: Especially when it's a folded side.
2: That counts.
0: It counts, yeah.
2: It's good!
0: Oh, no, it's like in a car race. Sometimes a guy will spin out on the last lap and cross the finish line sideways with smoke coming out. That's basically what that's the equivalent.
1: But you once, Adam, spoke about what it's like when the penis doesn't function, and it's especially when it's around anxiety.
0: No feeling.
1: But yeah, it becomes somebody else's penis.
0: Yeah. Who doesn't have a boner, by the way.
1: Right.
0: Yeah, it just doesn't, you lose feeling in it. Yeah, what is that, Drew?
1: That is anxiety.
0: Okay, but what, let me ask.
1: That's an association from your body.
0: What is it about, why are we designed this way in that, you know, you're a little bit nervous, so your mouth gets a little dry, and you start perspiring, so you get that nice big flop sweat underneath your armpits, you know, and your teeth chatter a little bit,
1: and your penis doesn't work, you get a little antsy,
0: and your penis doesn't work. How does this serve us? Do you know what I'm saying?
1: Because in nature...
0: Forget about nature. I'm talking about you're going on, you're doing a talk show or a guest lecture or something.
1: Oh, why do we have those reactions?
0: All of a sudden, you got that weird gulp thing, and the cotton mouth, and the sweat pits, and, you know, like... Huh? So everyone knows.
1: Why do we have nervousness?
0: I just mean, shouldn't we?
1: Why can't we control it? Why shouldn't we get stronger?
0: Hey,
1: listen,
0: and more, what?
1: You give me grief all the time. I don't have external signs of this. I freeze. My brain freezes. I cease to be able to retrieve information.
0: Yeah.
1: So when I'm on the spot, I clam up, but I can't. My brain freezes.
0: Yeah. Well, I kickstart your brain.
1: Yeah, that's awful. Why should we have that? Why can't we control it?
0: Yeah, why not?
1: You know,
0: you don't know. Your brain.
1: Well, no,
0: froze.
1: I do know.
0: There's
1: when you're traumatized growing up or neglected growing up, there's parcellations of those sorts of the autonomic nervous system from the integration of the rest of the brain.
0: What about just regular people? Why do we need to start sweating and getting cotton mouth when we're nervous and it F's up our whatever we're doing even more? See what I'm saying?
1: Yeah, why can't we control that?
0: Why can't
1: we
0: lubricate nicely? Why can't we get a good boner?
1: Maybe in a million years we will, because that's a primitive fight or flight response. Our
0: thing is like we're responding like we're getting attacked by Kodiak bear.
1: Right.
0: When the
1: right.
0: reality is we're just going out on
2: because
0: stage.
2: It's hard to run from a bear with a boner.
0: Yeah.
1: There you go. This guy's a genius.
0: Have you tried? Because
2: I hear it's really hard to run from wild animals with boners.
3: You have to tuck it up in the belt.
0: Yeah.
3: You know what I'm talking about?
1: Didn't we talk about that last time you were here?
0: Yeah.
3: I don't know.
0: But if the bear has a boner, it does make it easier for you to run because the idea of being raped and then devoured. What was the worst part? Being eaten by the bear? It's actually being raped.
1: Yeah,
0: pre-eaten rape. He was eating me and raping. He was actually in me while he was eating my arm. Be a nice way to go, wouldn't it, Drew? All right. Sean?
5: Yeah.
0: What's up?
5: Hey. Well, I got here. It's a thing about the dogs, the sniff out, your crotch-sniffing dogs. There's something kind of similar to this that I stumble across.
0: Mm-hmm.
5: But it's I'll just read the article here.
0: I had an idea, by the way, for dogs to sniff out venereal disease and cancer in women's crotches. Now, and I'm just saying that, you know, that dogs have that, you know, 1,000 times more sensitive sense of smell. And, you know, they can smell the gunpowder packed in coffee grounds or marijuana or any of this stuff. Right. They could smell a venereal disease on a woman.
2: You think so?
0: I think so. Yeah, I think they could. I think we can train. They can smell skin cancer. I found out too, which I didn't know about when I was initially pitching this idea. Everything's got its own smell, and dogs can smell it. I mean, think about it. You take a couple of joints, you put it in some coffee grounds, and you weld it into a car fender, and the dog smells it. Certainly could smell a little yeast infection or maybe some. I don't know. What do you
1: chlamydia.
0: Got down there? A little chlamydia. That's got its own smell.
1: Gonorrheal GC. Yeah.
0: Go ahead, Sean.
5: All right. Well, it's not quite the crotch-sniffing dogs, but it's close here. Anyway, I'll just read the article. It's giant rats in sub-Saharan Africa are being trained to sniff out tuberculosis in humans. The rats have already been successfully used to detect landmines by their odor. Preliminary tests suggest the rats could test as many as 150 saliva samples for TB in just 30 minutes. By contrast, human technicians using a microscope can test only 20 samples a day. The World Bank has now provided $165,000 for a full study of the rats' diagnostic potential. And then it just goes on and talks
1: that
5: about
1: is amazing.
5: And stuff.
0: Yeah,
1: that's amazing.
2: What kind of rats?
5: Rats are giant rats in sub-Saharan Africa. It says they're like
1: big ones.
5: Size
1: of cats.
2: Oh,
0: hold on. Why is everything out of Africa so effed up? Why is everything big and nasty and poisonous and scary? Should people be there? Like, should people stay out of Florida and Africa?
1: Yeah.
0: Like, people always do that. Oh, the cockroaches out here in Florida are like size of mice, you know? And the rats are. Maybe we shouldn't be, like, in Africa, whenever you hear about these things, these, you know, Africanized killer bees and all this stuff, that maybe we just don't need to be there. Doesn't seem like the folks are doing real great over there. It's a bunch of AIDS and stuff going around. Everyone's lighting a tire around each other, tribes kicking the crap out of each other. We just pack it up. You know what I mean? Like, when do we just, with Africa, go, we give it a few thousand years, not really working out. The animals have won. Let's just hit the road. Let the poachers
1: similar,
0: hit the place.
1: It's similar in the sort of northern hinterlands like Alaska and stuff. Everything grows big and ferocious and prehistoric.
0: Not a great place to be.
1: Yeah.
0: Let's just move on.
1: Weather's impossible.
0: Pack it in. We're moving to Baja. So you know what I'm saying? We got some hot weather, but we got a nice little surf. You guys can do some tuna fishing, maybe grow some weed or something. We don't need to be in Africa. Everyone's starving. Everyone's got a disease. Rats are giant.
1: Going to break. Going to come next call.
0: Yeah. Next call. We got to hear a Hoobastank.
1: We'll do that now?
0: Song, too. Yeah, I don't mean we have to hear. I mean we get to hear.
2: We're privileged to
0: hear a Hoobastank.
2: We're forced to hear.
1: Do you want to do it during this break or the beginning of the next one?
0: I think we should hear one.
1: All right.
0: Yeah? Yeah, because I got to talk to you guys more about Africa.
2: Sure.
0: Yeah. You right there, Chris? First song, by the way, The Reason is the name of the new CD, and it's called Out of Control.
6: One, two, three, four.

0: That's a little hoobastank for you. Dan and Doug here. Representing.
1: You know, that was the live, the pretty acoustic version of that song. And
0: nice.
1: Not the real.
2: I didn't expect
3: that. Our band's
2: pissed. We're really upset about that.
0: Well, that's all right, because we will... that's not off the reason.
1: No. That song is on the album, but it's a lot heavier on the album.
0: Right. All right. How does that work? Where you get the album name, they tell you the song, and then you say it's off the album, and then you get a song that's not on the album.
2: I don't even know how that happened.
0: All right. That's right. Heads are going to roll. That's for goddamn sure. All right, Drew. Yeah. I won't recover from this either.
3: Yeah, you will.
0: Okay.
3: Let's take a Germany or Florida.
0: I'm cool. All right. Here's how we play Germany or Florida. All bizarre evil emanates from either Germany or Florida. All novelty evil. So they tell us...
3: The story,
0: and we say Germany or Florida.
3: Got it?
0: Right.
2: Okay,
3: here goes the game.
4: Germany or Florida? Is it Germany or Florida?
0: David Allen Greer, everybody.
3: I visited David today at the Life with Bonnie set. Pretty, I mean,
0: what?
3: Impressive goings on that set, the way they have to operate.
0: Spent a lot of money. Brian?
5: Yes.
0: All right, go ahead. It's time to play Germany or Florida.
5: Okay, first off, I just want to say, Drew, you're brilliant. You're a brilliant man. And I wanted to say, Adam, you're a genius. You're a god to all.
4: Just do it!
0: Thank you. Let me tell you, quite honestly, Brian, the downside to being a genius. I'm easily bored. You understand?
5: Right. Okay.
0: Right. Okay, so here we go.
5: Here we go. Neighbors were startled late Friday by loud, strange noises coming from a nearby property. The couple proceeded to call the authorities. Upon arrival, a man was seen fleeing from a nearby barn. The authorities chased the man, later finding him unconscious, hung on barbed wire with only his T-shirt present. The rest of the man's body remained unclothed. Apparently, the suspect had rendered himself unconscious by hitting the fence post while fleeing. Upon further inspection of the barn, the suspects... pants were found laying next to a mutilated hog-tied pig. Germany or Florida?
0: This is tough.
3: You know,
1: Germany.
3: Germany. Yeah. The barn is Florida. The barbed wire is Florida.
0: Barbed wire feels Florida.
2: Germany.
0: Yeah, but they got to have barbed wire. You know, Nazis.
1: We're
0: love
1: saying
0: that
1: Germany
0: barbed.
1: Over here.
0: Yeah, I may be going with the band on the Germany.
3: Germany?
0: Yeah. We're going Germany here, Brian.
5: Everybody's going Germany.
0: Yeah.
5: Everybody is.
3: Well, I'm ambivalent, but
0: well,
3: I'm going to go.
0: Adam, now, what is it?
3: Adam is never wrong, so
0: now,
3: I'm going
0: I was
3: with
0: wrong
3: Adam.
0: Last time we did it, though. You want to go Florida?
3: Yeah, I'm Florida.
0: Hold on. God, love this button.
2: Germany.
0: I got to get one of these buttons for everybody, especially around the holidays with the Corolla family.
3: Flormany.
2: Germany.
0: Right, you're going
3: Florida.
0: Florida. We're all going Germany. Go ahead, Brian.
5: Okay, the answer is Adam Carolla was the man fleeing from the authorities.
0: Oh,
5: and
0: that was a joke?
5: Florida.
0: It's Florida. Florida.
3: It's Florida.
5: Hey, but no, hey, I had a question for Hoobastank, too. How did you come about getting your name?
2: Germany.
1: It's actually a gas station in Germany.
2: For reals.
0: Really?
1: Yeah.
0: It's just when you guys were...
2: My brother lives in Munich.
0: Really?
2: Yeah.
1: And it's the gas station down the street from he works at the BMW dealership there.
2: Yeah.
1: He's
2: the head of motorcycle design for BMW.
0: Oh, that's right. We talked about this. I wanted to give him oral sex. Forgot about that.
2: I tried to get him to hook me up with a bike, but he didn't do it.
0: Yeah,
1: but he did accept the oral sex.
2: Right.
0: It's disappointing when you know people that are interested or work in a field that you're interested in, and you try to get something out of them. It's always a little like. You know, they find out they can do you. I can get you a 8% discount on that, you know, after, but then that's retail. And it's like, it's always a little like, listen, you're no good. Yeah. I thought that you could float me something.
3: Yeah.
0: It's not, always bad, but that's cool.
2: Yeah.
0: I
2: was really hoping that we could work something out, but obviously not.
0: You know what the cool, another good gas place is the Gasatorium. Oh, no. Gasateria.
3: Gasateria, yeah.
0: No, it's just Gasateria.
2: Gasateria.
0: You pass it, if you go to New York, If you go to New York and you're going from JFK into Manhattan, you will pass the gasseteria. And there's just something that sounds great about it.
3: It's over on the right as you're heading into the city.
0: As you're heading in, it's a yellow, like, blue sign. It's just as you're starting.
3: There. There's a hospital on the other side.
0: Right. As you're going through, like, Queens or something, just where, like, Archie Bunker used to live, and you're just starting to head into the city, you see the
3: gasseteria.
0: Yeah. It's no Hoobastank, but it'll do. It'll do in a pinch. Any port in a storm. All right. Hoobastank here tonight. We'll take a quick break. We'll be right back. Hey, everybody. It's Loveline. I'm Adam. That's Dr. Drew. Dan and Doug here tonight from Hoobastank. The Reason, name of the CD, it is out as we speak.
2: Clappity clap.
0: We'll hear something else off it in the next hour.
2: Hopefully it'll be off it this time.
0: Right. Guys heading out with a POD in Linkin Park in January, and that's got to be good times.
3: Mm.
0: Is that a world tour or just United States?
1: U.S.
2: Yeah, North American.
0: And that's good. Well, I'll tell you, if you want to find out about that tour or anything with Hoobastank, you just go to www.hoobastank.com.
3: Imagine
0: find out about tour dates and all that stuff. All right, let's go back to the phones, and we'll speak to Monette. Shouldn't Monette be Monet or something?
3: T-T-E, Monette. Monet would be without the T-E.
0: Without the extra T and E. Yeah. What's happening there, Monette? It just sounds like you're mispronouncing. You sound like you sound like an ugly American.
3: Mm-hmm.
0: Hey, Monette.
6: Yes.
3: Love those Monette paintings.
0: You're a very unique girl.
6: I try to think so.
0: All right, go ahead, baby doll.
6: Okay, my parents. Well, my dad cheated on my mom in 2000, and then they barely got divorced on June 30th of this year. They tried to work it out. Didn't work.
0: All right. Do you really need to know your parents' divorce date?
6: Well, it was, you know.
0: Isn't that weird?
6: I don't, but it was, you know, something big because they were together for 30 years.
3: Wow.
0: Yeah. It is, but.
3: Yeah, that's always
0: hold
3: weird.
0: Hold on a second. I gotta just go on a quick jag here. I don't like the people that give exact dates. It always bothers me. They go, I landed in Vietnam June 27th, 1969.
3: Well, now,
0: I did two tours. I left on December 21st, 1971. I lost my first wife to cancer. That would have been August 9th, the year 1979.
3: Let's look at it. Why does it bother you?
0: It's blowhardy. It's
3: meaningful to me, therefore it has to be meaningful to you. It's so important to me, you've got to take it on.
0: It's blowhardy. It's a blowhard guy move. Yeah. Chicks don't normally do it. I like someone who goes, my wife died
1: that's
0: a couple
1: you.
0: Years back.
1: Doug knows the dates of everything.
0: But does he announce them when he's talking?
1: Yes.
0: Uh-oh.
2: He's talking about, like, tour dates. Like, I can tell you something about almost every show we'd ever played.
3: You just have good memory.
0: You're smart. Yeah. You don't smoke weed.
3: Too much weed.
2: Never.
0: Never smoked weed.
2: Not even a cigarette.
3: See?
0: Really? See, there you go. Your brain is pristine. It's pink.
3: Now you can remember every.
0: It's all murky and filled with.
1: I only smoked weed once.
2: Actually, he doesn't smoke either.
0: My brain looks like the inside of a bong bowl. You can actually scrape.
3: Don't these guys look more alive than many of our bands? You know what I'm saying?
0: Yes, they're lucid.
3: Yes.
0: Okay, but here's
3: our band guests.
0: Here's the point we're making. You know it, but you don't announce it. I don't like the guy who announces it.
3: Right. It's an intrusion. I don't need to know that.
0: Yeah, feels weird.
3: Yeah.
0: Feels weird. But not Monette. Monette's fine. Go ahead, Monette.
6: Okay, so now I'm having a lot of trouble. Like, I'll date guys, and it'll go good for a little while, and then I just don't know what happens. I don't really know if I'm pushing them away or if I just,
3: I think a nice assumption is that you are.
0: Well,
3: yeah, it's uncomfortable.
0: Parents
3: being
0: got divorced when you were 17?
3: It was a couple years ago, though. You know, and she's still getting over it.
0: Years ago.
6: Well, see, they didn't get divorced 3 years ago. They tried to work it out for 2 years. They barely got divorced this year.
3: June 30th, 1970.
0: I thought it was 2000. It was 2003 they got divorced?
6: Yeah, it was this year. My all dad right. is... That's when he cheated on my mom was
3: 2000.
6: Was
0: okay. But, listen, let me just see if I can liberate a lot of you ladies. Whatever your dad did to your mom does not mean all men will do to you. Unfortunately, you're now going to find a guy who does this.
7: Yes.
0: But, I mean, you know, people always do that where they go, well, you can understand why I don't do this because I saw that. Yeah. No, it doesn't have to be that way.
7: No, it doesn't.
6: Okay, well, I have, like, another small question that kind of relates to that. Like, I'm seeing this guy now, and it's been, like, a month and a half, and we have sex and stuff, but I cannot get off. And he can, and he's worked on me, and, like, I'll get really, really close.
0: Like, working.
7: Kind of like my dad. He works on me.
0: Yeah,
7: looking at his project.
0: Like an impacted wisdom tooth or something. We got to get that. Got to get to it.
6: Well, he does.
0: Yeah. All right. And yeah, but the harder
2: that
0: he
2: seems
0: works.
2: Like a pretty normal thing, actually.
7: Well, it's, yeah, 20-year-old, that's a comedy, but she sounds like someone who was orgasmic before, right?
6: Mm-hmm. Yeah, definitely. Yeah. And now it's like we have sex, and I'll get close, but I can't come. And I'm really into him. I mean, it's not that I don't like him or that the sex is bad.
0: All right. Wait a minute. Do you have the decency to fake it after a certain point?
6: Well, you know, I don't think so.
7: No, that'd be a bad move because then he'd keep...
0: But I just want to know, usually chick will fake it if you work on him long enough.
6: Yeah,
0: don't you fake? You fake it just to move on, right?
6: I've never faked it.
0: You've never faked it
7: no,
0: for
7: we've him. Always discouraged that because then they get that cycle of
0: I
7: fake.
0: Wish some people would do it for me.
7: I know.
0: You don't... All right, so you've never faked it.
6: No.
0: All right, now you just say this isn't your boyfriend, though.
6: Well, he's not my boyfriend, but we've been, like, seeing each other, and he's the only person I've been with, like, in the, you know...
7: Yeah, but you're not really opening yourself up to this relationship in a way that...
0: This guy ain't into it, really.
7: Who's worked on her?
6: Well, I don't know. Like, we can have sex for a while, and it just, like...
7: What do you mean he's worked on you? What has he tried?
6: Well, like, foreplay, you know what I'm saying?
0: Yeah, yeah.
7: What does that mean?
0: It's a lot of finger blasting, a lot of oral. It's all...
6: Yeah.
0: Yeah, but listen,
7: yeah. So, yeah.
0: This guy ain't your boyfriend.
6: No.
0: Why
6: well,
0: not?
6: I guess not.
0: Why not?
6: I don't know. It's just we've never made it really official.
0: See, I'm wondering if
2: so if he went out and hooked up with some other girl, you wouldn't care?
6: Well, I would care, but...
0: Mm-hmm.
7: So you got to sort of declare a major in this relationship, I think.
0: Right. I think what's holding Monette back is, one is she's all... giving herself reasons about the divorce and stuff. Everyone's parents get divorced.
7: She's depressed.
0: She's 17. She's a little depressed. I think she gets the feeling like this guy ain't that into her, only he's into her sexually. Yeah. But if she ever sat down with him and said, look, are we boyfriend and girlfriend or not? And if we're not, I need to know so we can move on. I think she might hear an answer she didn't want to hear.
2: Mm.
0: See what I'm saying?
2: Mm-hmm.
0: Most of the time when women are having regular sex with a guy who's not their boyfriend, they wish the guy was their boyfriend, but they sort of know what the answer is.
7: Or there's someone who's been in a marriage for a long time, just got a divorce, and is not interested in a relationship.
0: But that's not Monette.
7: That's not a 20-year-old.
0: All right. This guy needs to be your boyfriend so you can have an orgasm.
7: There you go.
0: Jay?
7: Jay from Thousand Oaks?
8: Hello?
0: What's happening?
8: Yes. Adam Carolla, Dr. Drew, longtime listener. Thank you, guys. Rule. Doug and Dan, you're my old camp counselors at YMCA.
0: Wow.
2: Jay, what's your last name?
8: Hanson.
1: Jay, are you the motocross rider?
8: Yeah.
1: See, I remember.
8: You remember that?
1: Yeah. Yeah. Little, you're really little, right?
8: Yeah.
1: Yeah.
8: Wow, that's
0: you guys
8: so cool.
0: Were counselors?
1: Yeah.
8: YMCA, Triumphal Canyon.
2: Yep.
0: Wow.
2: That was us.
0: What do
8: so
0: you do?
8: Cool.
0: How do you do that?
2: How do you counsel?
0: Yeah.
2: Well, I was actually, I ran like the kindergarten program in the mornings. Like
8: I
2: during
8: was
2: the
8: in like sixth grade.
2: Well, hey, let me finish, man. Like during the school year, I did the kindergarten stuff, and then like during the summer, I did like the teen camp stuff. So, I mean, yeah, whatever, man.
0: Was it a gig? Did you get paid?
2: Yeah, it was
1: nice.
2: A job. Was
1: we both
2: job.
1: Worked there for like six
2: years.
1: 6 years.
0: Wow.
1: We did that, and we got our record deal, and we quit.
0: Well, yeah, yeah, sure. Screw the kids.
1: No, but we go back all the time and visit. It's
0: right.
1: Good.
2: Yeah,
1: it's
2: all
1: awesome.
2: Here,
1: job.
0: It's all about the kids. That's what I.
8: That's cool. Yeah, I got a Westlake now. I still have your CD from when you guys had the Hoover sign, and you ditched that, whatever, the Hoover vacuums.
2: Right.
8: That was way cool.
2: Ah, the memories.
8: Yes, the memories.
0: So, did they ever, you know, approach you sexually, Jay, or?
8: No.
0: Okay.
7: Dan, you were the one that didn't do that, too?
8: There, but.
0: All right. Yeah.
1: There were some hot little girls back then, remember, Doug?
7: Oh, my
2: so
7: God.
2: So many.
0: Oh,
7: mental
0: load. No. Keep them away from your car.
8: Dan was in the Ford Ranger with the carpet in the bed, trying to pimp it with the hose.
0: What?
2: He does know you, Dan.
8: Yeah.
0: Ford Ranger. That's a nice ride for a kid.
5: I remember.
0: How old were you guys? You guys were like age 12 through 18 or something? Or what were you?
2: How old do you think I am?
7: 24.
2: I'm going to be 29 next month.
0: Really?
2: Yeah.
0: Wow. See what happens
2: when you don't
0: weed?
2: Smoke?
5: Child molester. Yeah.
0: It's hard to I don't know. It's hard to tell. Yeah, we assume everyone that comes in here is like 15, 16.
7: This guy's Jet last night looked like they're 38. I think they were 14.
2: I think
0: Yeah, but the guys from Jet are like Australian alcoholics who look like they just got drunk and fell asleep in the desert. And they're like, it's not easy to be haggard at 22, but
7: they managed.
0: Jet managed, didn't they?
7: It was good.
0: They pulled it off. Yeah, whereas you guys still have your girlish youth. Yeah. I mean, you guys, you know, young. Yeah. All right. So there's Jay. Another success story, by the way.
7: How's that?
0: I don't know. It just seemed like a good way to end the call. Well, they didn't molest the kid.
7: That's right. That's a success.
2: That's story. A success in its own right there.
0: Dan remembered him specifically.
7: Yes.
0: See what happens when we don't smoke weed?
1: Totally. I got a great memory.
0: Yep. That's what happens. Seriously, we kid about it, but if Dan was smoking weed all through high school, he'd have no idea who this kid was.
7: Look, there was a study came out a couple weeks ago about alcohol shrinking your brain, too.
0: It was
7: a very limited exposure
2: there's
7: to alcohol.
2: There's another thing that shrinking. We don't partake in too much.
7: Listen, 4 ounces a day will do it. More than 4 ounces a day.
0: 4 ounces of just pure grain alcohol.
7: Wow. No. Yes,
2: it'll make you lose your memory or what?
7: It shrinks your brain. It actually
2: does.
7: It
2: shrinks your brain.
0: What's wrong with a more compact brain? You're trying to shrink that gut of yours, aren't you, Drew? Nothing wrong with it. I'll tell you right now. Nothing wrong with that. A little treadmill for the brain.
7: That's what I'm talking about.
0: Shed those unwanted inches.
7: The humor becomes increasingly bizarre and infantile.
0: Yeah. So my head sounds like a paint can when you shake it up. No problem there. True. Seriously, 4 ounces?
7: Yeah, and they was
0: that's with the kids.
7: Too.
0: That's on
1: explains Marku.
0: Those are kids, right? Adults?
7: Mm-hmm.
0: Oh, Christ! Yeah. I thought wine. How many ounces? You mean like of wine? No, they're talking about Everclear.
7: It was like I gotta pull a steady out again, but it was basically like a glass of beer, more than a glass of beer, more than a glass of wine. You're gonna have something. Yeah.
2: How long does this take?
7: This pretty
0: 700.
7: A few months? No. It's pretty
2: really.
7: Rapid. Yeah. We've known that forever. I mean, that's why all these studies about alcohol being great for your cardiovascular system have always been sort of. I've looked at them with a very that jaundiced view because
2: they don't.
7: They,
2: your brain.
7: Yeah, they're not saying that you're healthier if you drink more alcohol. They're saying your cardiovascular system may be slightly protected. But in this study, I actually showed more strokes.
2: It's less
7: brain
2: triggers. To provide oxygen for.
7: Oh, it's bad. It's bad. We've always known that.
0: Yeah.
7: Sorry. You better stick with the ecstasy like you used to do.
0: Yeah, you're really harsh in my mail, you know?
2: Whatever.
9: Where's my bourbon?
7: Well, the cigarettes are good for you.
0: Cigarettes good?
7: Yeah.
0: All right.
7: And I see you've escalated that from one a day to pack and a half a day.
0: Who, me?
7: Yeah.
0: Please. Ask me how many cigarettes I smoked today.
7: How many cigarettes will you have smoked by the time you go to bed
0: tonight?
7: Well,
0: I don't know, but I've smoked less than half a cigarette today.
7: It's starting at 12 midnight last night.
0: Well, I do smoke a couple cigarettes when I get home, but that's when I shrink my brain with the wine.
2: You can't sleep without shrinking the brain a little bit.
0: Let me say this about me, and as you know, Drew, I don't like to talk myself up, but my brain is so powerful that it's difficult for me to live amongst you mortals, as is. You understand how frustrating life is for me, having to deal with regular people, riding behind them on freeways, expecting them to do their jobs at my house, at my homes, my multiple homes, expecting them, see, I don't need my brain.
7: You need to shrink. You need to get rid of a little bit of it.
0: I got to dump myself down so it's like
2: just to level the playing field.
0: Yeah,
7: so we can function, we can survive.
0: Like if you're going to camp with a bunch of retards, you better whack yourself on the head with a frying pan so you can enjoy yourself.
7: Or expect to have a bad time.
0: No. My brain is still too big. I'm gonna go home and really shrink
2: have
0: it
2: a
0: tonight.
2: Drink.
0: Yeah. All right. Hoobastank in the studio tonight. Take a quick break. We'll be right back. Hey, everybody. Love line. I'm Adam. That's Dr. Drew. Hoobastank in here tonight. Dan and Doug representing the band. The Reason, name of the CD, and we're going to hear something off the actual CD in the 11 o'clock hour. And Michelle Branch is coming in here tomorrow night, who I don't think we've had on this show.
7: No, never met her.
0: No? Mm-hmm. Uh-oh. Drew means business. He's pulling the mic toward his face.
7: I'm actually going to talk.
0: It's good radio, Drew. Nice. Great radio. All right. I think I saw Michelle Branch on Monday Night Football, though. They did this whole competition. Did you see that?
2: What is that? What? When did Monday Night Football become American Idol?
0: Somebody decided at a certain point that Monday Night Football needed a whole bunch of extra elements to it. And I know how the suits works. Like, we're going to attract the ladies by providing something. But all you do is piss off the guys.
2: That's exactly right.
0: This is, by the way, whenever somebody says, well, look, we're gonna take a car. It's going to be a sports car. It's going to be a minivan. It's going to be an SUV. It's going to be a two-seater. It's going to be, all you get is a piece of ass.
7: Right. You get a gremlin.
0: Yeah. All the best of whatever were dedicated. You know, like the all-in-one tool, it's just crappy at 30 different things. Always better to be dedicated to something. One purpose.
7: Yep.
0: And they're spreading it out with Monday Night Football. But anyway, they have players in music competitions. And they pair them up with a big name. In that case, I think it was Doug Flutie playing with Michelle Branch.
1: Oh, my God.
2: Yeah.
0: Or it wasn't Doug Flutie.
2: It was Doug Flutie. Oh. No, he was playing with somebody else.
0: He was playing with Bare Naked Ladies.
2: Right, right. And
0: Michelle Branch was playing with a rookie DB from the Falcons. And I can't remember his name. And they're both playing the drums. Yeah?
7: And these were guys that previously played. And they gave him a chance to sort of...
0: Yeah, they could do something. Yeah. Yeah, so, you know, if you really think about it as a NFL athlete, you got 6-7 months a year to sort of spend your money and do your thing. You know,
2: right.
0: Let's put a drum set in the living room and go to town. All right. That's why they're all into hunting, by the way. That's why jocks are into hunting. It's not really that they're into hunting. It's like,
7: have time.
0: Hey, I got to kill 9 months every year. What am I going to do?
2: I'll kill for nine months.
0: I got to literally kill 9 months. No, it's like, yeah. And here's how you know you've arrived: when you're hunting on your own land. You know what I mean?
7: Yeah.
0: You become like, you're like the king at this point.
2: Like the Nuge.
0: Medieval times. Yeah. Yeah, just heading. Yeah, like the Nuge. What happened to the Nuge, Drew?
7: I don't know what that was.
0: Ted Nugent.
1: Ted Nugent.
7: Oh, yeah.
2: Ted Nugent.
7: His own land?
1: Oh, he's still out there. He's still out there hunting.
7: Wow.
2: Yeah. I think in a loincloth.
7: Oh, my God.
0: Yeah. Yeah, he's great. He's great. He's a treasure.
1: He had some reality show for a little while. Did you see?
0: Yeah, I don't know what happened to that. He's such an exquisite...
7: Your friend Adam out of the show, I'm with Ted.
0: Huh?
7: Your friend Adam?
0: Oh, yeah, Adam De La Pena, right, who did I'm with Busey. Yeah, I think Ted Nugent is just such an exquisite blowhard that he eventually bothered everyone to the point where we decided we didn't want to hear him anymore. And he's also one of these guys who just has a whole bunch of these canned isms that he spits out every day. And you get the feeling like he just comes preloaded with about five of them and spits them all out. And they have to do about what Ted's got to do and Ted hunting. And I'd like to give him a good ass kicking, to tell you the truth. I'd snap that beanpole in half like Kinley. Mackenzie?
9: Yeah.
0: Then he'd shoot me in the back with a crossbow.
7: Of course.
0: You're 17, Mackenzie. What's up?
9: I have endometriosis, and I take birth control for it.
0: Right.
9: And now they've discovered that I have gallstones, and I was wondering whether or not I should have my gallbladder taken out.
0: Yes, definitely.
7: Did you lose a bunch of weight recently?
9: Well, I am now because I'm not eating because I get so nauseated.
7: From the gallbladder disease.
9: Yeah.
7: Well, obviously it's got to go, right? I'm sure that somebody's told you that.
9: Well, my mom's kind of against it, so it would be my third surgery on my stomach.
7: Oh, boy.
0: Uh-oh. What happened?
9: Well, the first time I had a ruptured ovarian cyst.
0: Oh,
7: yeah.
0: Were you molested?
9: No.
0: No?
9: No, all not right. at all. It just ruptured because I used to have really heavy periods.
0: Mm-hmm.
9: And then I lost half an ovary. And then my second...
0: How many ovaries you got, Drew?
7: Two.
0: Two?
7: Well, that's an operation you probably didn't need, so go ahead.
0: She got one and a half now?
9: That's what my OBGYN said. So, yeah. And
0: all right.
9: My second one was an exploratory laparoscopy because I was at school for 3 weeks in pain.
7: And that was where they found the endometriosis, and they cleaned that up. Okay.
9: So now I'm on Levlin, and I don't take the inactive week.
7: Yeah, well, neither of those surgeries were anywhere near as essential as the gallbladder surgery. Your gallbladder can become gangrenous and can be a huge, huge mess.
0: Really?
7: Oh, yeah.
0: All right, George, so let's hold on a second.
7: Sums up with Mackenzie. I don't think we'll get to the
0: all right,
7: bottom.
0: Whenever we get that endometriosis, there's always a problem.
7: Well, not always, but when it's endometriosis and.
0: Yeah.
7: And it's not working right, and I've tried this, and this chaos, and I'm manipulating my care, then there's something going on.
0: Mackenzie.
9: Yeah.
0: All right, are you no problems other than this? No emotional problems?
9: No.
7: There's something going on.
0: Mackenzie.
9: Yeah.

0: too much information. No.
1: Yeah.
0: I'm going to talk to Hugo. Hugo?
2: Hey, AM, are you... Okay, you're talking about your brain shrinking and stuff like that, how you drink away to shrink your brain?
0: Right, I have to drink to shrink my brain, otherwise I would go insane.
2: Well, that's the thing. Like, instead of, you know, trying to shrink your brain to level up with, to, like, you know, down
0: society.
2: To you guys...
0: Society.
2: Why not try to do something, like, good, you know? Like, try to find a cure for cancer and stuff like that.
0: It's an interesting... it's an interesting thought. Well, I'm in love with booze. So I really, you know, it's almost a, well, I'm a hero in my own brain. Is that me?
2: Yeah. All
0: right. Yes, I could cure cancer, but I don't want to play God. That's my whole thing. I don't want to be accused of playing God.
3: But isn't the point that you couldn't cure cancer because you're such a genius that you are sort of cluttered with everything raining down upon you from our culture?
0: Right.
3: And all the nuisances of all the other humans. Making it possible for you to go on to do things like curing cancer.
0: It's
1: like your brain is like getting jammed, you know?
0: It's a huge funnel. It's a huge...
3: It's like that giant satellite dish out in the desert pulling in sounds from all over the universe.
0: Right. And what I need to do is to short it out by taking a leak on it.
3: That's right.
0: You understand?
3: Yeah.
0: So that I don't... So I can only get spice... and like ESPN Classic.
1: Yeah,
0: those are the only two ones I want, you see. But they can't handle all the oxygens.
3: But you can't handle all the wavelengths.
0: See, man? See what you're doing, dude? You're bumming my dish. All right. See that, Drew?
3: I do that.
0: That's how it works.
3: Yeah.
0: All right, Hoobastank in here tonight. We'll hear something off the new CD when we come back, and then we'll talk to many of you. Many of you after this.

0: Hey, everybody, it's Loveline. I'm Adam, that's Dr. Drew. Phone number 1-800-LOVE-191. Tomorrow night, Michelle Branch in here, Hubastanka in here tonight, Dan and Doug, both here eating their candy.
1: Yeah.
0: You're chomping on them lifesavers.
2: I can't suck on these things, dude.
0: You can't? They're too good?
2: I've just been like that since I was a little kid. Is there
3: Same way.
2: Not really?
0: All right, what about the...
3: Well, you know, it's interesting. The people divide their experience of eating into different kinds of experiences. Some people like the chewing and the tearing and the biting, and some people like the sort of the taste and the... So you're the chewing and biting guy.
2: Well, for me, when I'm sucking on something, I don't feel like I'm eating.
3: Right. Yeah.
2: So I like to suck on it for a second and just start chewing.
3: Yeah, they like the chewing experience.
1: I used to like to chew like that until I had a root canal.
3: Well, I had a root canal.
1: And then I'm like, forget it.
2: I had two of them, but they fixed my teeth, so I'm back in business.
3: Chewing, that's good.
1: I'm back in business.
0: Yeah. What about the people that chew ice?
3: Yeah, that's me.
2: Oh, me too.
0: That bothers me.
1: The little soft rabbit turd ice ones are good, though.
0: Yeah. Those are fine. Those are fine, like the sort of slushy ones.
1: Right.
0: I like the move on the slushy when you actually capsize the cup and you start banging on it, and then the avalanche of ice hits you in the face and blows the cap off and shoves a straw up your nose. That's a smooth move, by the way, if you're out in public.
3: And no matter how many times it's happened to you, you do it again.
0: Yeah, because you think this time I'm poised.
3: Yeah.
0: I'm in my stance.
3: I'm expecting.
0: Yeah, always slides down your chest. Disaster. Yeah. All right, we got a question for the band. Jeanette?
4: Hello?
0: What's up?
4: Hey, what's up?
0: Yeah.
4: Hello?
3: Here you go.
1: Hi.
4: Okay. Actually, first I want to know if you guys remember me from Jimmy Kimmel. I was wearing that yellow sweater in the front and going crazy and stuff.
1: Are you Asian?
4: Yes, I am.
1: I remember you.
0: See, right, cool. They don't smoke pot. They know everybody in every crowd I've ever played at.
1: You were going absolutely ape bleep.
4: Absolutely crazy for you guys.
0: Mm-hmm.
1: Thanks for going to that, by the way.
4: Yeah, no problem. It was really fun, actually.
1: It was.
4: All right. So, okay, my question is, like, I have your new album, and it's really, really cool. Like, I think it's, like, really better than, like, probably your first album, but I'm not sure, maybe not. But anyways, I want to know how it was to, like, work with Howard Benson and things since he, like, produced POD and all, and, like, how you guys felt, like, it came out, your album, and if you guys liked it like that or whatever.
1: I thought working with Howard Benson was a totally different experience than working with Jim Wirt, who did our first record.
4: Mm-hmm.
1: Howard Benson... Jim Wirt really concentrated on individual parts, you know?
4: Yeah.
1: The guitar part, the bass part, like, and he engineered it as well, so he was there, like, pushing the buttons and everything. Whereas Howard Benson...

0: Watson really concentrated, well, at least he said, you know, part of his selling point when we met with him was he was all about the lyrics and the vocals, and he did concentrate a lot on the lyrics and the vocals. Uh-huh. And then the song as a whole, not so much individual parts, you know, like he'd work with me on the vocals and the lyrics, and then and then he'd hear the whole song and go, you know what, it needs to be, you know, there's something missing here, you know, rather than going, Marku, you need to play a different note, you know, in this part.
1: So. What approach did you like better?
0: I don't know. I'm much happier with this record. Not that I wasn't happy with the first one, but, you know, you're a little wiser this time around, and you get to do what you want to do on this CD. So I'm happier song for song with this record than the last one. But I don't think either way was like I preferred either style. You know, it's just two different ways to get something done.
1: And if you had to do, or when you do a third album, which way are you going to do, or do you hope it's just a third way?
0: I'm hoping it's just a third way, like a whole new way, you know?
1: Hey, Jeanette?
2: Yeah?
1: All right, baby doll.
2: All right, thank you, Hoobah Stink.
0: Thanks, Jeanette.
2: All right, see ya, bye.
1: Sounds like there's some sort of product that just took a wine stain out of your carpet. Thank you, Hoobah Stink.
3: Thank you, Calgon.
1: Guy spilt grape juice on his
0: and
1: cold shirt.
0: Space
1: thank you, Hoobah Stink.
3: Look at these guys sign their name, too. Look at these guys sign their name, too. Legible.
1: Yeah.
3: Not hieroglyphic.
0: We should take some more drugs or something.
1: Yeah.
0: We can change that up right away.
1: Drew. Now, Drew, you sign your name. It's nothing, right? It's a mark. You're like Zorro.
3: For prescriptions
1: like
3: and things.
1: Faggo, but
3: yeah,
1: Zorro.
3: Like, yeah.
1: Right. Like the mark of Faggo.
3: Yeah, I'll do it.
1: Go ahead.
4: I was thinking about just starting
3: the
4: X. Just making an X.
3: I don't sign for the public, though, because I'm afraid someone's going to forge my signature and make a prescription. That's why I don't do that. But this is my...
0: Let me see that.
3: Prescription.
1: That's your prescription one that just looks like a monkey got hold of a pen and
4: looks
1: a
4: like our drummers.
1: Yeah, that doesn't mean anything. But how's the Dr. Drew do? Like if I buy a book from you?
3: Ooh, it's very different.
1: I know. I've seen you sign 1,000 times, you a-hole. Sally.
5: Yeah.
1: You're 16.
5: Mm-hmm.
1: What's up?
5: Not much.
1: Alrighty.
4: Okay. Bye.
1: Yeah.
0: Hello.
1: Two times in a row with this, by the way.
5: Yeah.
1: Brian, start prepping these callers. I guess they're talking when we put them on. What's happening?
5: Well, I'm 16,
1: mm-hmm.
5: and I have a 29-year-old boyfriend.
1: Whoa.
3: Bad times.
1: Yeah.
5: And when we met each other, we didn't realize like there was a big age difference because he looks a lot younger than he is, and I look a lot older than I am.
4: He must be hot.
1: Yeah. You wear a lot of eyeshadow, and he has a really crappy job and still lives at home. That doesn't mean you should be mistaken for each other's ages, you know?
5: No, he doesn't live at home. I just thought his parents were gone.
1: Oh. He does live at home, yes?
5: No, he has his own house.
3: She thought he was living at home, but his parents were always gone.
1: Uh-huh.
3: This guy, listen.
0: His parents live with him.
3: Please, he knew you were not 21.
5: No, okay.
3: Come on, Sally. It'll be ridiculous.
5: He doesn't live with his parents. He lives by himself. And whenever I went over to his house, I just thought that his parents were gone.
1: What's
0: you didn't know it was his house?
1: Yeah.
5: What?
0: You didn't know it was...
1: Yeah. What about the pyramid of Bud cans that were in the living room? And bookshelf that was made out of cinder block and knotty pine. That wasn't a giveaway?
5: Well, you never know.
1: You never know.
0: What's the question here?
5: He's very forceful.
3: He's a criminal, Sally. He's dating a 16-year-old. He's 29. He's an a-hole.
1: Rape is his business. That's what he does.
5: And he refuses to wear, like, a condom when we have sex.
1: Oh, now I'm shocked.
3: Fantastic.
1: Raleigh over
3: Fantastic.
1: Here. I cannot believe it. This is so out of character for him.
5: He said he's allergic to latex, and he's like, he always pulls out.
4: I've used that one.
1: He's allergic to the truth is what he's allergic to. That's where you guys clap.
3: Yeah.
1: All right, Sally.
5: Mm-hmm.
0: Come on.
1: Yeah. A couple things. What does this guy do for a living?
5: He owns a business.
3: What kind of business?
5: Concrete business or something.
1: Oh, unless that's a metaphor for a very sturdy business. I don't like this guy.
0: Come on, open your eyes.
1: Yeah. Okay. And here's the thing. Let me say this too. You know, a lot of this is Well, I didn't know how old she was when I met her. Okay, well, first off, you didn't ask.
3: Right.
1: And which means you don't want to know. Because
0: exactly.
1: If you think about it, when you do meet somebody who you know is about your age, the first thing out of your mouth when you meet someone is like, where do you go to school? How old
3: are
1: you?
3: What are you doing
1: now? When'd you graduate?
0: Yeah.
1: You're old now, dude.
0: 28.
3: You can't tell what a 16-year-old is?
0: Of course I can.
3: Of course you can.
4: Sometimes you can't tell, though, you know?
3: Yeah, but you know when they're young. Right.
0: Yeah.
3: You know they're not 21.
4: He knew, exactly. He just didn't ask purposely because
0: he doesn't want to play dumb.
1: That's right. Ask. They're bleeders. That's how I know. But here's the thing, Drew. Yeah, you don't want to know, so you don't ask. Here's the other thing, too. They go out on 4 dates, and then they find out.
3: And then they keep rolling.
1: Yeah. It's like, well, we've been dating for 18 months, and we didn't find out to the third date that I was 11 and he was in his 40s. but you kept going, didn't you?
3: Well, and then this guy heats it up with, I just won't wear a condom with this girl either. And, man, she gets pregnant. What are you going to do?
1: All right. I don't like this guy. We've got to get him out of there. Sally.
2: Yeah.
1: But first off, your name is Sally. You got to know that anyone named Sally is under 18, right?
2: No.
1: Oh, okay. Now, what's going on with your horrible family that you would get hooked up with a guy like this?
2: My horrible family?
1: Yes.
3: Your horrible family, yes.
1: Something has gone awry.
2: Oh, I don't get along with my family.
1: There you go. What's the problem?
2: I don't know. I can't stand them. I've tried running away before, but they called the cops.
3: Right. Why did you sort of react in amazement when we brought up
1: your
3: horrible
1: family?
3: Did I hear a smoke detector in the distance, way in the distance?
1: Where are you, Sally?
2: Where am I?
1: Yes.
2: I'm in my room.
1: In your room?
2: Mm-hmm.
1: In your home?
2: In my house.
3: In the hall, and maybe the next bedroom down. Is there a smoke detector?
2: No.
3: Chirping?
1: No, Drew, you're not going to get this out.
3: All right, yeah.
1: Listen, Sally, do you live at home with your parents?
2: Yes, I do. I'm only 16.
1: I'm hip. Do they know you're going out with a 29-year-old Mason?
2: Oh, no.
1: Yeah. Okay, right. And I know this would anger them, and that's part of the thrill of it, but hey, here's the old deal, Sally, and I'll just be real fast. You're angry at your parents. I'm sure you're very angry at your dad. You found a guy who is essentially an abuser and a criminal. You don't know it because you think you're 16 and you're old. You'll realize he treats you great.
3: Yeah, Sally, when you're 21, you'll look at somebody, a 21-year-old dating a 16-year-old with horror. 29-year-old, you'll call the police.
1: Can you stop acting out for just a second,
2: mm-hmm.
1: get your grades up and go off to college somewhere, and then sort of have the ultimate revenge on your parents for being successful
3: and
1: never talking to them?
2: Right. I get good grades.
0: Yes.
2: I go to a Catholic. I'm a Catholic schoolgirl. I get good grades. I'm a good student.
1: All right.
3: Focus on that. Stay out of trouble.
1: Then you're smart. So you break it off with this guy. All right. He's a criminal.
0: Okay.
1: All right. She's that luck. Just go do whatever you want.
4: She's not going to listen anyways.
1: Get AIDS. Have them kill you. Fine.
3: Yeah. Why'd you
1: Enjoy.
3: Call? Why'd
1: Enjoy.
3: You call?
1: Don't bother us with your nonsense then. You're all geniuses. You go do what you want. You're all geniuses. Yeah, good luck, screwballs. I hate our callers. Pains in the ass.
3: Rachel.
1: Listen, what are you going to do, by the way, when you're pissed off at the world, you hate your dad, you have a set of cans on you, you have your sexuality, you're 16, and you know that there's guys that are going to entertain you. They just are. And, you know, they're criminals, but you don't. It makes you feel old,
3: powerful.
1: Hanging out and powerful that you have these guys coming after you. And you have so much neuroses that you're never going to cut through it, and you think you know everything. And what are you going to do other than have it run its course?
3: Mm.
1: You know what I mean? Mm. A certain amount of these women are going to be killed by these guys, and a certain amount are going to get pregnant, and a certain amount are going to get off unscathed.
3: Really, the awful thing is that these are treatable situations, that if people just take advantage of some help, some modicum of mental health services. These things can be turned around.
1: Yeah,
3: it's fantastic.
1: Yeah, listen, we're not so interested in that in this free country.
3: Yeah, do whatever you want.
1: Yeah, we're not so interested in these sciences that don't have any that still. I mean, you get the feeling like I saw Bush interviewed tonight. I don't have any problem with Bush. It seems like a decent guy and everything, but you don't think he knows much about therapy or psychotherapy or that process?
3: I think he may be
1: a
3: recovering person.
1: Yeah, but that's where he's just giving himself up to a higher power kind of thing.
3: He's not a sophisticated recovery, but I think he appreciates those sorts of things. He just doesn't know anything about them.
1: Well, let me pose this question then, or it's actually more of a statement. But every president gets up there and starts talking about religion and their religion and the going to church and always convening with their clergy and all this kind of nonsense.
3: He doesn't talk about that.
1: He weaves God into a lot of stuff, God willing and God bless and all that kind of nonsense.
3: He weaves old-fashioned sort of scriptural sort of references and things.
1: He's a quasi-dullard. I don't think he's a buffoon. I don't think he's an idiot, but he's not the, put it this way. If you were hanging out with him and he wasn't the president, you'd be like, "Hey, George, shut your pie hole and let me turn up the stereo."
3: You know,
1: if you drove across country with George Bush and George Bush sold aluminum siding, you'd throw him out of the car after about 30 miles. You would. Decent guy. Just not a genius. Not a stupid guy.
3: Not an intellectual, but
1: definitely not. I don't think you're going to exchange interesting ideas with him. I just don't.
3: Yeah, but there's a certain amount of wisdom the guy has.
1: I'd vote for him over whoever else we have to choose from, which is not saying that much, but fine. I don't have a problem with Bush. All I'm saying is every president just talks in terms of religion, and they all pretend to go to church, and they'll have this BS relationship with Jesus and all this stuff. I've never heard one talk about therapy, psychology, or anything that would even remotely come into that realm.
3: It's true.
0: You think we'll ever get an atheist president?
1: It'd be nice.
3: Corolla for president is what we're saying here.
0: Yeah.
1: I just mean a guy who says, look, let's talk about what motivates people. Let's talk about what we know about what motivates people, and then let's talk about how to stop it.
3: Yeah.
1: We got a situation with a lot of young black kids committing violent crimes. Let's approach that from a way that we think can stop it. We got problems with unwed mothers. We got a problem with drug addiction. We got a problem with this. We got a problem with that. Whatever our problem is, let's apply what we know about it in a sort of scientific way and see if we can stem it. Just like when we're having trouble with salmon spawning because we built too many dams, we build some tributary thing that goes around. You know, we study it for a little bit and then we fix it.
3: Mm-hmm.
1: We don't prey on it. Jesus.
3: Same thing about the...
1: Dear Lord, hope those salmon can get to their final spawning time.
3: Same thing about the war on terror, too. Same thing. They study and they...
1: Right. That's what we do with everything.
0: Yep.
1: Let's just figure out what makes sense. And if you got a problem with teen pregnancies, or you have a problem with a certain population dropping out of school, or a problem with abandoning fathers and whatever, the prison population, whatever going on, drug abuse, whatever, focus on it and take care of it. Forget the stigma, forget the societal mores and all that kind of stuff. It's just what it is.
3: What works.
1: What works, that's it. That's it. And don't go prey on it. I don't want that. I just want you to take care of it. And why that would be incredible taboo for our country. Why the guy who says, I'm an atheist, but it's all right. I got a whole bunch of really sharp guys behind me. They study the human condition. We're going to approach it from that standpoint. Why is that such incredible taboo? Why would that get you tossed that often? Would you vote for me?
0: Yeah, I'd vote for you. You already got my vote.
1: All right, that's two votes. Drew?
3: No, I wouldn't vote for
1: Dan? Him.
3: No.
4: Yeah, okay.
1: Okay, that's three. That's enough. Is that enough?
3: Yeah. You're in.
1: Rachel?
6: Yes.
1: What's up?
6: But first thing I want to say, Hobestank, you're awesome. My fiance and I saw you in Tulsa less than a week ago.
0: Wow.
4: Thank you.
0: Thank you very much.
6: Whenever my boyfriend and I, make out, I guess, and anything, the only thing that, gets me off is the actual sex and him fingering me. But when he eats me,
1: when he eats you?
6: Me, yeah.
3: This is back to those bear analogies.
1: Right.
3: Do you have multiple orgasms? Yes.
6: Yeah. But whenever he goes down on me, it feels good, but I don't come.
3: Right. That is this version of the female. But there's a version of female that has multiple orgasms during intercourse.
1: Oh, God,
3: no response to oral sex.
6: Well, yeah. I was just wondering because he has a small tongue. I didn't know if that had anything to do with
3: it. No, it's just you. It's how you're put together.
1: What's it look like, a parrot?
0: Does the size of the tongue ever matter?
3: No, never.
0: Never heard about that.
3: Never.
1: No. Just the other stuff I get complaints about. All right.
6: Mm-hmm.
1: Listen, genius, you're fine. You have all the orgasms and all the sex. What are you using for birth control?
6: Pill.
1: The pill.
3: Which one?
6: Ortho tricycline.
3: All right, good times.
1: Good girl.
3: Fantastic.
1: Now, why are you guys going to get married so young?
6: Oh, we're not. We're waiting 20. 3 more years. We just already got engaged.
3: Finished school.
6: And he's in school, and I'm working, and he's working too. So.
1: All right.
3: What kind of job do you have?
6: I work in the hospital. I clean surgical instruments.
1: Ooh. What do you get there? What do you get that, what's that centrifuge thing? It's not that. What's that thing called? The fusion?
3: Autoclave.
1: Autoclave.
3: No,
1: yeah.
3: This is not.
1: I like that autoclave.
3: You like that, huh?
1: Yeah.
0: It's nice. Much better than the manual one.
1: Yeah. It's true. Those old, remember the old three on the tree claves? All right, Rachel. Don't get pregnant.
6: Oh, no.
1: And have fun sterilizing stuff. She says she sterilizes stuff? Let me tell you my
3: story. I didn't think we did any sterilizing anymore. It's all throw.
1: You just throw everything away. Here's my move. I do this one. I do the armpit drag.
3: Yeah.
1: I mean, like, you want that back? Pow.
3: Or the scalpels on the tongue.
1: Oh, what? Oh, yeah. You do the lick.
3: Lick the and, scalpels.
1: Lick and drag.
0: Like licking the spoon type thing.
1: Well, hear a little something from Hoobastank, actually. Wait a minute. I have the next song we're going to hear. It's called, it's off the same name as the album. You queued up there, Chris? Yep. It's called The Reason.

0: Yeah. Just stank, everybody.
1: Tear.
0: That's a good song.
1: Thanks, man.
0: That's really good. I hadn't heard that before.
2: Oh, thank you.
0: That's very good. You know, most songs, you don't like them that much when you hear them?
3: Mm-hmm. This is very good.
0: No, but you have to
1: Dr.
0: hear them.
1: Dr. you like that
0: time.
1: One, too?
3: Yeah, I do.
2: You're in the bathroom the whole time.
0: You can beat off and listen to music at the same time.
3: Those are your music.
0: Or whatever you... What are you doing there, Drew?
3: Peeing?
0: Yeah. No, it's good. Like, normally you hear a song, you hear about five times before you start getting into it. No, that was, I was into it the first
2: time. That's a one-timer.
0: I'm actually kind of burnt out on it. I need a break.
2: That's how good it is. You heard it once, you're burnt out on it.
0: Don't talk anymore. I need a Hoobastank break. We're going to take one, and we'll be right back with Melanie, who's a 19-year-old boyfriend. Said she can't get pregnant unless she orgasms.
3: Nice approach.
0: Good angle. We'll be back. Love line. I'm Adam, that's Dr. Drew. All right. Drew, my throat's getting sore, so I'm not going to talk so much.
3: Okay, let's talk to Melanie. Let's let her do the talking.
0: Oh, really?
3: Okay. Yeah, I know it's going to hurt you to have the callers talk, but let's give it a shot.
0: Hoobastank is here. Let me tell you my problem. I'm a mouth breather. You know what I mean? Yeah, it's the noise it makes. You should eat with me. It's great. And I try to talk, too, while I'm eating.
3: It's like I said, it's a taper eating.
0: Yeah. It's more rooting than it is eating. But the thing is when I get the sore throat with the mouth breathing, look out. All right.
3: So you were just talking about this operation. Have you talked publicly about that?
2: No, please don't mention it.
3: Okay.
2: No, I'm kidding. Yeah.
3: Wow. Did his personality change afterwards?
0: Talk about it, please.
3: No, ahead, tell the story.
0: I'm not talking.
3: Tell your story.
0: Sore throat.
3: You fell off a mini bike.
2: Yeah, I bought like a little mini bike. We all bought these little mini bikes. We're out on the road, and I got clotheslined by a rope.
3: Oh my God.
2: At nighttime. I have really poor eyes to begin with, and Doug encouraged me to go out and ride at night with him.
3: It's his fault. Yeah. I agree.
1: He was wearing glasses, though.
2: I did put my glasses on, but they're glasses from 1994.
3: That's good.
2: And
3: well, you've aged so much since then, I can understand.
2: And anyway, so I got knocked off the bike, and I wasn't wearing a helmet, which was mistake number one. And
3: about number three there.
0: Yeah.
2: I was sober.
3: Listening to your buddy.
0: Right.
1: Hey, I didn't run into the rope.
2: Whatever. So I got rushed to the hospital. There was a blood clot right near my brain, skull fracture or something. And I don't really remember too much. Doug was the guy that okayed the doctor to do the surgery. I was just in too much pain. And
3: same guy that put you out there on the bike, Mike.
1: I didn't know that was part of the singing responsibilities, that you have the power to okay
3: power
1: head surgery. Yeah.
0: Where were you?
2: I was in Myrtle Beach, South Carolina. It was like the fifth show that we had done in 7 months. It was like we were right back at touring.
3: It's a serious operation. I mean, it was serious.
1: Yeah. The doctor said that the actual procedure wasn't that serious.
3: The procedure is simple. It's just drilling a hole in his head.
1: He said it's like only an hour and a half.
3: Anytime you open the skull, people's personality change. They feel funny for a while.
0: Pops out.
2: I was, I was in the hospital for about 4 or 5 days.
1: He was gay before. Now he's...
2: I'm totally straight now.
0: Now he's bi.
2: My penis is bigger, too, now. It's amazing.
3: I didn't want to talk about that, but yeah.
2: So I was in the hospital for a while. Then I was at home for about a month, just on Vicodin. I couldn't drive, couldn't really do anything. But that's what we were talking about in the other room when I was talking about the catheter.
3: Mm-hmm, mm-hmm. Well, you had the catheter in for that long time. Yeah.
2: No, I only had it in for a couple of days,
0: What do they, how do they drill a hole in your head?
3: With a, it's a special drill, and it releases as soon as it gets through the skull.
0: How does it know?
3: It's a special surgical device. It just,
0: really?
3: Yeah.
1: Special.
3: A lot of brain surgery is barbaric.
0: No.
2: If they just drill if they drill the hole in my head, then why do they cut me from here to up here?
3: They got
2: to
3: flap.
2: Oh, okay.
1: Open it up.
0: Oh, they got to get flap to get a shot at the skull.
3: Hopefully they put the hole right up here.
2: Yeah, there was, when I woke up, there was a tube sticking out of my head.
3: Yeah, it's a ventriculostomy, it's called. Yeah.
0: Wow. Why up there? Why up top?
3: It's the less important brain, basically. You get up there.
0: Yeah, well, mine's shrinking, so you won't hit anything. I mean, you could take a whole paddle bit and just drop it in there. You'd never get to
3: my brain. Also, that's where they put the drains in to get the stuff out. They just drop it in the ventricles.
0: Wow.
1: So here's I was going to show you Dr. Drew. There it is.
3: His surgical wound.
1: That was in the recovery.
3: Yeah, it's the ventriculostomy.
0: No, I can't see that.
3: Yeah. That, this stuff's coming out of his
0: brain.
3: There's
0: brains. A picture, by
2: show
0: the way.
2: Show him the catheter one, Doug.
0: I got a picture of...
3: I've seen a catheter.
0: Dan's brain with that.
1: There's no catheter ones.
0: All right. I'm going to vomit. I got this sore throat, though, so, we all...
3: Your axe to grind. Axe to bear.
0: Yeah. Sure. Melanie?
4: Yeah.
0: You're 15?
4: Yeah.
0: What's up?
4: My boyfriend told me that I can only get pregnant when we're having sex if I have an orgasm.
0: True.
3: Nothing could be further from the truth.
4: Okay.
3: Just right. Him putting his penis in your vagina can make you pregnant.
1: Can you say that
3: Nothing
1: again?
3: More than that. That's all it takes. Okay?
4: All right.
3: Wear a condom.
4: All right. actually, the original reason why I was calling is because one of you was complaining about people chewing ice, and someone told me that the reason they do that is because they're sexually unsatisfied.
3: Yeah, it doesn't mean anything. That's something that has been tossed around for 100 years.
4: Really?
3: It doesn't mean a damn thing.
0: Maybe 200.
3: Yeah.
0: Although, I don't know if they had ice available a couple hundred years ago.
3: It does mean a certain amount of unresolved aggression. It is against somebody that has some oral issues, but that doesn't mean a damn thing.
0: Hey, Melanie.
4: Yeah.
0: Yeah, stop listening to everyone around you. Could you do that, please?
4: What was that?
0: And your boyfriend's 19.
4: Yeah.
3: What's up with that?
0: It makes him a criminal.
4: I know.
0: What's up?
3: Yeah.
0: What's he
1: I know.
0: Do? What's
1: I
0: that
1: know.
0: Loser
1: I like dirty
0: do?
1: Men.
0: What are you doing, know-it-all?
4: Who, me?
0: Yeah, you're in high school?
4: Yeah.
0: And what grade are you in?
4: I'm in ninth. I'm supposed to be in tenth, but I'm in ninth.
0: Shocking.
2: Is he still in high school?
4: No, he dropped out.
0: All right. What's the plan, Stoner?
4: How did you know? No. Actually, I kind of took a year off of school to be a stoner. I stopped that.
0: Okay. Let me explain something, Melanie. I have a superhuman shrinking brain that enabled me to do all the things you're doing and still literally be a millionaire.
4: Mm-hmm.
0: I don't see your future as being that bright. I think you're someone that's going to have to focus. You're going to have to study. You're going to have to not get pregnant. You have to not hang out with criminals. You're going to have to take a little less casual approach to your life.
3: Why is it people don't get the whole idea that they, mostly their brain, is the instrument? That's the product. That's what they're developing to be able to go on in life with to succeed. That's it. Whatever much you pack in there and all the abilities you build, that's it. That's your instrument.
0: Yeah.
3: That's it.
0: Well, part
3: ain't
0: of
3: nothing
0: being,
3: else.
0: Part of being stupid is not caring if you're stupid.
3: Yeah.
0: You see what I'm saying?
1: That's
0: the sort
1: good
0: of
1: point.
0: It's one of the cornerstones of stupid.
3: Yeah, but
0: it's hard to blame. It's like blaming a dog for being stupid.
3: But part
0: they,
3: of it is no acknowledge. I understand they don't perceive their stupidity, but no acknowledgement of a desire to expand.
0: No.
3: The instrument.
0: Again, I make the argument that part of being stupid is maintaining your stupid status by not letting anything enter your brain.
3: There you go.
0: Yes?
3: Yeah.
0: All right. But
3: I'm getting depressed.
0: I'm depressed, too. Actually, I don't care. Melanie.
4: Yeah.
0: But we'd still like you to be functional.
4: Uh-huh.
0: You know, even if you're not going to thrive, we'd like you to survive.
4: Yeah, well, see, I have issues with focusing. It's like, actually, it's I've tried studying when I was stoned and actually found it was easier to focus.
0: All right.
3: Yeah, well, how about getting treated for your ADD, then?
4: Is that what it is?
3: Yeah. That's what that is.
4: All right.
0: Listen. Here, I'm now in the damage control mode, which is don't get pregnant.
4: Okay.
3: Please, God, no.
4: All right. That's one of my biggest fears.
3: Yeah. Get on the pill. How about that?
4: No. I.
3: Why?
4: I don't know. I just don't want my mom to know because. Yeah.
3: Well, she doesn't have to know. Go to Planned Parenthood. Get on the pill. Pregnancy is, first of all, she's going to know about that. Secondly, it's infinitely more risky than being on the birth control pill. Pregnancy is a disease state.
0: Infinitely means a lot.
3: A lot more dangerous.
0: Hey, right. Melanie.
4: Mm-hmm.
0: Why don't you break up with this guy who dropped out of high school and is dating a ninth grader?
4: I don't know.
0: Okay.
4: Right. Well,
0: as long as you have important, valid reasons.
3: Frustration.
0: All right, just go ahead. Just listen. Here's my two things. Don't get pregnant, because I don't want to pay for your goddamn kids. And don't get drunk and run me over.
3: There you go.
0: That's my
3: or
0: new
3: let
0: plan.
3: Your boyfriend do that.
0: I'm just cutting my losses.
3: Yeah, yeah. I hear you.
0: And forget about it. Everyone's not going to Harvard and going to come up with the cure for cancer. Let's just not.
1: We'll leave that up to you.
0: Well, if my brain wasn't shrinking, I would have come up with something probably before the end of the night.
3: Hmm.
0: But let's just not have you populating the earth with more tards and filling the prisons. That's my new thing.
3: Here.
0: It's just damage control. As you know, I'd like to weed and not seed.
3: Yes.
0: They talk about weeding and seeding. I just want to weed. Does it thin things out just a little bit? We don't have to seed. Amanda?
5: Yeah.
0: You're 20?
5: Mm-hmm.
0: What's up?
5: Okay. I had a baby 5 months ago, mm-hmm. and the baby's dad had, seen delivery and all that kind of stuff. And it seems, I have two things, but it seems like afterwards he is not interested in me at all. Sexually or nothing. I don't know if that's because, a lot of people says it's because he was in the room and he had seen the delivery and everything. That's
3: traumatized.
0: The PTSD. Why do we gotta be there? It's like a grenade went off in the vagina. I don't need that.
3: Adam wants to be like Fred McMurray.
5: But that was 5 years.
0: I want to be out of state. Forget about being in
3: the room. You want to be in some viewing area where the babies are brought in and you're out there smoking cigars
0: with other dads you've never met. Listen, not only do I not want to see my wife splayed, I don't want to see any afterbirth on the kid's head either. I don't want a kid tainted. I want the kid hosed down, wiped down, putting some jammies, little name tag thing on the wrist. I want them all. I don't want to see him till junior high.
5: Well, I had the kid, and I'm over it. And it's been 5 months.
0: Yeah.
5: Well, that was my one problem because, I mean, he's not even interested in me at all. And I figured.
3: Are you married?
5: It's just because. No.
0: No.
3: Oh, my God. That's a commitment.
0: Oh,
3: that's
0: true.
5: It's a whole other issue for me.
3: I see. The children, just that's 18 years, but marriage, boy, that's
0: forever.
5: We got to deal with first before we even.
3: Oh, yes. Everyone deals with the kids before the marriage. Of course.
5: Before I had a kid, we were very sexually, interested in each other. And so now it's hard for me because I'm. Mm-hmm. Used to that. I want to have sex all the time.
2: Did you say how long they've been together?
3: How long you been together?
5: On a regular basis, it's only been twice in 5 months.
3: How long you been with him?
5: 3 years.
3: And has your body changed?
5: Actually, I'm a lot thinner than I was before. I was 125, and I'm about 125. So.
3: That's a lot thinner.
1: Wow.
0: Hold on a second. Let me do the math. 125.
3: And now she is 125.
0: Hold on, I got zero.
3: Zero, she's way zero.
0: I'm minus 125.
1: How much does the female body change after birth? I mean, does it go back to the way it was before?
3: The younger women, sometimes it can spring back, but as you get older, less and less so. A lot of changes. Depends on the way.
0: But what never changes is that image of the kid coming out that's
1: the
0: burnt in your psyche.
3: There are the vagina changes, the breast change, the body shape changes, the fat distribution changes.
0: Let's not be there. I and I think we're at the point now where it's starting to turn the corner and go back to the other way.
3: Finally.
0: Don't need to be there.
3: Yeah, but this guy, something's wrong with him. He doesn't like being involved with a mom, basically.
0: Yeah. Amanda, so why aren't you married to this guy?
5: I'm not married to him because, he doesn't want to be married with me.
3: He's not interested in being a father. He's not interested in having a committed relationship, but he's done.
0: He doesn't want to get married to you.
3: Not getting married is the same thing.
5: He doesn't want to be in a relationship with me now. And
3: Not getting married is the same thing as saying I'm bi. You know what I mean?
0: You're sending a message to them.
3: Yeah, you're saying when the time comes, it's bye-bye. Either way, it's bye-bye. Whether I'm bye, it's bye-bye, or not, we're getting married,
0: bye-bye. What Drew was saying is when you announce, I got to do this in my relationship, when you announce to your partner that you're bi, you're essentially saying at some point in time, I'm going to move on.
3: For the same sex.
0: Or stray.
3: Yeah.
0: I got an agenda here. Yeah, I'm moving on. It's like when I announce I'm a rambling man. At a certain point, like it or not, I got to ramble. I got to ramble on. You know what I'm saying?
3: The same thing we say, I'm not interested in marriage.
0: When you crank out a kid with someone you've been with for 3 years and you make the announcement that you're not interested in marriage.
1: Yeah, that seems a little strange.
0: You're basically saying, I'm a rambling man.
3: I'm not going to stick around. There's no way.
0: Yeah. And the fact that he stopped having sex with her means he's sort of packing it in.
3: Yeah, that's right.
0: He's getting ready to ramble.
3: Yes, he is.
0: You know,
3: he's not into the kid thing. And I bet he had a dad that rambled.
0: Yeah.
3: And he's going to be like the rambling
0: daddy
3: dad.
0: Rambled. His dad could have been a Rolling Stone, but he quite probably rambled.
3: Wherever he set his hat was his home.
0: This was his home. You know, when you ramble, break of dawn. You never ramble about noon. No one ever sings, when I get up and I'm good and ready and I have a cup of coffee and I stretch out and read the paper, then it's rambling time. Ramblin' time. It's not 10:45 to 11:15
3: no,
0: a.m.
3: No,
0: sun comes
3: everyone
0: up.
3: Everyone knows that.
0: Got to ramble.
3: That's right.
0: And let me tell you the other thing too. Guys don't want to ramble. They have to ramble. They got to move on. You know what I mean? They tell the lady, "I wish I could stay."
3: But I'm a rambling man.
0: I'm a rambling man.
3: that's, I'm not in a marriage. I'm bisexual. I'm a rambling man.
0: And what time do you ramble?
3: About 7:30.
0: No.
3: 5:30?
1: Crack it down.
3: Well, I live in Alaska. I live in Alaska. So break it down. It's like
0: here's what I would suggest. If you have to ramble, sleep at your own place that night. Don't sleep at the pork. You know, don't get up at 4:45 in the morning to wake her up as you're getting ready to ramble. The guy's brushing his teeth in preparation for rambling. The lights are on. He's woken her kid up. Yeah, sleep home at your apartment that night. It's much easier to ramble from your own pad.
3: Yeah.
0: You know what I mean?
3: Good time.
0: Or move the rambling time back to noon.
3: Or ramble the night before.
0: Oh, I'm a rambling guy. I get a jump on the rambling night because I ramble about 8 a.m. 8 p.m.
3: Ramble after dinner.
0: When the street lights come on, that's when I ramble.
3: That's Doesn't
0: right.
3: your throat hurt?
0: Oh, yeah. Anderson.
3: Oh, now he's going to talk.
0: I'm going to ramble all over your face. All right, I'm rambling. Drew, you want to ramble?
3: Let's ramble.
0: Who was Stank? Ready to ramble?
3: Let's go.
1: Let's ramble.
0: All right, we'll be back.

0: Hey, everybody. Loveline. I'm Adam. That's Dr. Drew.
1: I'm Dan, and that's Doug.
0: That's right. Hoobastank, everybody. In the hizzy, as we like to say. And Michelle Branch in here tomorrow night. I think I'm going to write a song about being a stationary man.
2: Being a slothful man.
0: Lord, I was born a slothful man.
2: Lazy
0: watching
2: man.
0: That TiVo and beating it whenever I can. When you want me to leave the house, I hope you'll understand.

0: This is where I want to be. Everyone kicks in. You know what I'm talking about? Just watching T-Bone masturbating.
1: Yeah.
0: You know, I'm talking about like 5 in the afternoon. I'm wearing sweatpants with an erection and a house coat.
2: The video would be great.
0: Just be me on the sofa. We'd have to shoot at my house because I don't go out and do stuff.
2: That's right.
0: That'd be great. Yeah, and I'm explaining to my woman, like, I know you want me. First, I know you want to go on vacation over the Christmas holiday. I know you want me to see your folks out in Valencia.
2: But,
0: I know you got plans. You got
2: but,
0: things, but you got to understand.
2: I was born this way.
0: I got to be stationary.
2: I was born a stationary.
1: Dan, that's kind of like you and us. You know,
0: yeah.
1: We never want to go out.
0: Yeah. Yeah, there's a baby. You're blocking the set, you know. And I'm just sitting there, and it's time to be stationary. And I do it at 11 a.m. That's when I get up to be stationary. I roll out of bed.
1: You get up to sit back down.
0: I drag my lower. Yeah, that's one of the lines.
1: Oh, I get up to sit back down.
0: Yeah, that's right. Yeah, Lord, I was born a stationary man. Annette.
3: Yeah.
0: You're 19.
3: Yeah.
0: What's up?
3: I am having, like, really bad back problems, and it's just been getting worse over the years. part of the problem that my friends think is because I have a huge chest.
0: See, that's one of the things I would get up for as a stationary man, but ultimately I would have to sit back down, and I hope you would understand that I was a stationary man.
2: You wouldn't get very far.
0: All right.
2: How tall are you?
3: I'm 5'5".
2: How much do you weigh?
3: Can we not say that?
2: Well, it makes a difference in terms of how you're sort of proportioned. If you weigh 100 pounds, you know, that then it makes sense why your back would be having to support the most of your body weight. But if you're 200 pounds, then it kind of doesn't make sense. I would be more concerned that the back pain was really from just being generally overweight than for the breast issue.
3: I'm like 160, but
0: yeah,
3: muscle and whatnot too, and my legs.
0: Sure, it's not, and there's bone. You got to count bone and
2: toenails,
0: skull,
2: hair.
0: Yeah, I mean, all adds up.
3: No, seriously, I've been to a nutritionist, and he said that I'm gonna have more weight because of my muscle and my bone mass and whatnot, because they've calculated all that crap. And
0: all right. So, how big are the cans?
3: Double D's.
0: As a stationary man, you'd have to get on top if we did it. That's one of the things. I don't hump. It's like, doggy style, not my style.
2: I hope you'll understand.
0: I was born a stationary man.
3: Oh my gosh,
0: it's hard for me to sit up just to sing.
2: What's that, Annette?
3: I was just saying, you have me blushing beyond belief right now. Thanks.
0: Double D. All right. And 19 years old.
3: Yeah.
0: All right.
2: Where's your back pain? Where's the back pain?
3: Well, at work, it's because I work at a retail store, and I do a lot of, like, lifting and getting stuff for customers and whatnot.
2: No, I don't mean where are you when you have the pain. I mean, where in your back is the pain?
0: But let me also add, that's something the stationary man could not do.
2: Lift and be retail. Yeah.
3: It's in my upper back.
1: Work.
3: Sometimes I have pain in, like, my lower back and stuff, too.
2: Have you had physical therapy?
3: No, I haven't. I just, like... Well, I went to, I don't know. I have Kaiser. They sent me to some doctor supposedly that was supposed to help me with my back pain by giving me exercises and them examining my back and whatnot.
2: Right.
3: And,
2: did you do the exercises?
3: Yeah. I still do them and everything.
2: Did that help?
3: No, it's not. And they're like, well, you know, you need to work on getting your muscles stronger and everything. And the thing that makes me upset is I've been in ballet. I've done all sorts of dance. I had wonderful posture. But it's just like now I'd rather, you know, hunch over a little more because it's more comfortable than just like I feel like it's such
2: Maybe it is. Maybe it has something to do with the
0: All right. Right. So what?
2: You consult with a cosmetic surgeon. Yeah.
0: Yeah.
4: Is there any stretching you can do for that?
2: Well, again, it's the strength exercises and physical therapy, but she could even get a trainer to weight training, that sort of thing, and try to build the muscles up to compensate for the weight coming forward. But a lot of surgeons would go ahead and operate on something like this if it's really affecting her badly. But with her thing, it's not entirely clear this is what it is, though. That's the problem.
0: Yeah.
2: Not entirely clear it's the breast.
0: Yeah. All right. A little yoga. I was thinking about yoga today.
2: Yeah.
0: Couldn't hurt.
2: Never.
0: I'm convinced I would feel much better if I did yoga. I just won't do it. You know what I'm saying?
2: There's a lot of things you'd feel better if you did, Adam.
0: Yeah, but I'm a stationary man.
2: That's what I'm saying.
0: Yeah. Yeah. Hey, could you give me that? I'm a stationary man. You know what I mean? Yeah. I like my woman around. I want her. She has to understand I'm a stationary man. I may need another woman because who's gonna clip my toenails? Who's gonna fetch me popcorn from the kitchen? Who's gonna crack the beer? You gotta understand. Yeah, that's what I do.
1: Or what you don't do.
0: It's what I. What I don't do is what I do.
1: Right.
0: Oh, that's part of it. Yeah.
2: It's heavy, man.
1: That's poetic.
0: Yeah. Yeah. All right. Let's go out on that heavy note.
2: Let's
0: take a little break. We'll be right back.

0: Well, there you go. See, Drew, I had that sore throat, so I had to hold back on my talk.
1: Yeah, I know. Yeah. It was tough, but we made it.
0: All right. I want to thank Hoopstank for coming in here tonight. Always a delight.
2: Thanks for having us.
0: Yeah.
1: Come back sooner.
0: Yeah.
2: Hey, anytime.
0: Okay. Yeah, last time, it's been like a year and a half.
2: Was it really?
0: Mm-hmm. Yeah.
2: Well, let's do it again sometime then.
0: All right.
2: Sooner.
0: All right. The name of the album is The Reason. It is out as we speak. Michelle Branch in here tomorrow night. Until next time, this is Adam Carolla for Dr. Drew saying mahalo. How's the Dr. Drew do, like, if I buy a book from you? Ooh.
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9: Humming in the background.
8: Saturday Night Live, Daryl Hammond is here.
10: Yeah.
8: Daryl was in on this show, I would say, a year and a half.
9: That long ago?
10: I think it was a year and a half, 2 years ago.
8: Really? Yeah.
10: You had some great callers that night, man.
8: We're going to have some great callers tonight,
10: it's
8: too.
10: It's a great show. We listen to it in New York sometimes.
8: Oh, well, good.
9: That's
8: N-A-W.
10: Is it
8: N-A-W? Yeah. Yeah, it's N-A-W. Of course it is. That's right. We're a little sketchy on some of the affiliates, which doesn't always make for the greatest affiliate relations. But we look at this as a local show.
10: Right.
8: To us, it doesn't go out of Culver City.
10: Right.
9: But it's local wherever you're listening.
8: That's right. Wow. We are wherever you are. So send those cookies. Somebody actually told me once when we went.

0: somewhere, I don't know, Minnesota or something, that somebody sent a batch of cookies over to the station for us, which is nice. It's stupid, but it's nice.
1: Right. I'm going to start putting you on at SNL. We have to pull these all-nighters.
2: Oh, yeah.
1: I'm going to start listening to you guys at 1 a.m.
0: Oh, yeah, you guys talk about crunch time when you get a little bit later in the week.
1: Yeah.
0: And you're sitting around with all the writers,
1: yeah,
0: you know, trying to hash everything out.
1: Yeah, yeah, and especially, like, in my position, I usually do the topical piece, so mine usually isn't written until Friday or Saturday anyway.
0: Right.
1: So you'll get a call at 2 a.m. going, can you do Trent Lott? I'll try, boss.
0: Well, I mean, once you can do a few, doesn't it make it easier to do others? I mean,
2: or harder?
0: No,
2: with less choices.
0: No, like I can't do any impersonation.
2: But it'd be all easy for you, right?
0: Mm-hmm. But no, it's all difficult for me.
2: I see.
0: Because it involves talent, you see, Drew.
1: Mm-hmm.
0: But Daryl has talent. He does many impersonations, some better than others, I'm sure, but you do many, and you have that ability. I mean, you have that gift. It's like people who can do accents. They could probably do all of them better than you could do one.
2: That's true.
0: If you didn't have a gift for that.
2: That's probably true.
0: And Daryl certainly has that. What year are you on, personally, on Saturday Night Live?
1: This is my fifth.
0: I would have guessed somewhere around there. But see, the thing that's funny about the cast from Saturday Night Live is sometimes there's guys that were around for 3 years and you didn't know them because they didn't do that much for 3 years.
1: Well, I didn't really. Yeah.
0: Well, you've been a pretty strong presence over there for the last three or four.
1: Maybe last three and a half. Yeah.
0: But they're guys like, how long has Tracy Morgan been around there?
1: I don't know.
2: Who's 3 years? 4 years?
0: No, see, it seems to me like he's been around for five or six. And
1: there's
0: like
1: only 50 people in the cast. It's really hard to get on the air there.
0: Yeah, it's tough.
1: It is.
0: I mean, and Drew, please, I'm not saying this, and I hope you back me up on this just to kiss Daryl's ass, but I believe it's the most difficult form of comedy to do.
2: You said that forever.
0: Week after week, which is sketch comedy.
1: Mm-hmm.
0: And the thing that really makes sketch comedy a bitch is that everyone at home thinks they can do it, thinks they have an idea for a sketch, thinks they work with some guy down at the feed store that's funnier than guy or that guy on TV, and it's you're screwed because not only is it actually very difficult to do, especially
2: everybody thinks it's easy.
0: Everyone thinks that they can do it.
1: Yeah, and SNL is sort of like, you know, people really love to hate SNL. When it goes down, people love to talk about it, and people watch to see it go down.
0: And it's always suffered from that. Oh, yeah, it's good, but it could be better.
1: Yeah.
0: It could be better.
1: Always.
0: I could do it better.
1: Yeah.
0: And I'm telling you,
1: but if you really stop to consider that we're going to put on a 90-minute show, and it's going to be live. Now, Lauren doesn't sweeten the laugh tracks. There's no laugh tracks. So when they do reruns, you'll hear sketches bomb.
0: Right.
1: As my Bobby Knight bombed a couple of weeks ago.
0: I'm trying to think if I saw the Bobby Knight.
1: Oh, did it tank?
0: Yeah, but Daryl, your stuff is always funny. Sometimes it can be extremely funny, but it's always at least interesting because you're doing a take on a character or a take on a personality.
1: Mm-hmm.
0: And it's like when you're doing Jesse Jackson, for instance, it doesn't matter what the material is. I mean, it could go from a 7 to a 10 based on that, but it's still a 7 just because you're doing Jesse Jackson.
1: Mm-hmm. Well, maybe so. I like to think that's true, but brother, when you're out there in front of, you know, 7.5 million households and you're tanking, and line after line after line is going by where there should be a laugh. 1, 2, 3, and you just go, this is it.
0: I know.
1: I just gave you my best stuff, folks.
0: It's the worst. And you can't break like you could if you were doing stand-up. And, you know, what's wrong with you a-holes? Like I would do halfway into the line that didn't get the joke. Or doing a side or do whatever. You're sort of trapped in it. And what, in a way, makes it safe, which is you picking a character, putting on a wig and doing it, is also what makes it extra scary because you can't just turn to somebody and say, let's try this again.
1: Yeah, thanks for telling me that new joke. sucked. Yeah. And there's probably 200 people tuned in, you know, to your every move.
0: Yeah.
1: I mean, in that studio, I think there's 275 sitting there, and then there's all the people that work there. It's a huge staff. But going on the air and not bombing, I think comedy's hard.
0: Well, if you watch me do it, you'll understand how difficult it is.
1: Well, me
0: that's
1: too.
0: What Daryl's saying.
1: Watch the Bobby Knight and watch that thing go down.
0: Well, I do Saturday Night Live. I do tune into fairly religiously, which speaks of my social life.
1: I've none either, so.
0: I'm always home on Saturday, and I always watch Saturday Night Live. And because I did sketch comedy for many years and know how difficult it is, appreciate it and do not judge it quite as harshly as some others may. Mm-hmm. And I do especially enjoy your work.
1: Thank you.
0: I mean,
1: I enjoy your work as well.
0: Well, thanks.
1: You're a funny man.
0: Oh, there you go. You hear that, Drew?
3: What's that again?
1: With your own voice, you're funny.
0: That's right.
3: Yeah, just listen to your voice.
0: That's right. That's good for a laugh, right. That nasally drone. Thank you very much. Daryl, by the way.
3: I hope Daryl could do an Adam Carolla impersonation.
0: Could you? Well, maybe if he listens for a little while longer, at some point in the evening, you could grace us with that.
1: Possibly. I don't know. You're telling me you have, like, a bad voice. You have a real good voice.
0: There's
1: nothing really wrong with it. It's like trying to do Bob Costas. Like, Bob Costas called me up. He's like, what are you going to do me? I want to know because I want to give you the, you know, I'm like, Bob, who can do you?
0: Yeah, if you want to do a good Bob Costas, just enunciate, be articulate. And get a thesaurus.
1: Yeah. He was saying, he's going, a friend of mine manages the Padres, Bruce Bochy.
0: Mm-hmm.
1: So we were talking about it. This is actually how he talks, you know, like off the air. He's like, Bruce Bochy, the third largest head in all of baseball, second, actually professional sports, second only to baseball commissioner Faye Vincent, and of course, O.J. Simpson, who could be mounted on Mount Rushmore. And I'm going, Bob, you really sound like yourself.
0: Yeah. We had that same surreal experience when we met Sinbad. What did he step in for? Was it Vibe? No, they had an original host.
3: Yeah, you're right.
0: And he was replaced by, I think, Sinbad. But we'd never met Sinbad before. Mm-hmm. And we ran into him at the hall in the hallway before we did the show.
1: Mm-hmm.
0: And he came up to us, and he is Sinbad plus
3: square.
0: Two. Square. Sinbad square.
1: Yeah.
0: And he walked into our, you know, and Drew's Drew and I'm me, but we don't have much going on. And he came piling into the room. Hey, what's up, man? He's wearing like
1: amazing
0: bib overalls, and he's filling up the room, and then he shuts the door, and I looked at Drew, and I went, my God, that is Sinbad.
1: That's really
3: Sinbad does. It's Sinbad.
0: Yeah. Sinbad and Sinbad.
1: I remember when I was first starting out, he was already working on the networks. He'd already done a Carson and everything, and he was real nice to me.
0: Yeah, he's a nice guy, but it ain't an act.
1: But no, oh no, he loves being alive. He totally loves being alive.
0: That's why I resent him.
1: Me too.
0: I don't like anyone who. I don't mind people tolerating being alive, but when they love it, now I got a problem.
1: I have a problem with you. You seem more suited for this party than me.
0: James is 21. By the way, Daryl will be at the La Brea Improv tomorrow through Sunday in La Brea. Go ahead, James. What's up?
4: Am I on?
0: Yep. Yes, you is.
4: All right, I have a question. I'm 21 years old, and when I was younger, I've always had a. I'm a slim guy. I'm skinny, but I kind of have like breasts, a real tiny, kind of like an overweight guy would.
1: Yeah.
4: And as I was getting older, I was told they would go away, but they've kind of stayed along with me. And I work out and everything, but
3: you smoke a lot of pot.
4: Yeah.
3: There it is.
4: I wouldn't say a lot, but I do smoke pot occasionally.
3: How occasionally?
4: Probably every other day.
3: There you go.
1: What is that? I never heard about that.
3: Absolutely.
0: Listen, I was sitting home, ironically stoned, on Sunday night with Dan Dratch, who's Rachel Dratch's younger brother, I believe, who's a cast member of Saturday Night Live.
1: Yeah.
0: And we're watching like 2020's rerun about the 2 in the morning, and they had a gynecomastia. story, and these were like young guys, males, in pretty decent shape, most of them, who had either one or both of their breasts were enlarged. I mean, it looked like a woman's breast in a way. I mean, not quite a woman's breast. If it was a woman's breast,

0: liposuction and getting surgery and having a plastic surgery. But at 21, how much weed, how many years of weed does he have under his...
1: If you start smoking pot around the time that this normally comes on, you can sustain it. So did you start smoking pot around 14, 15?
0: James?
2: But it's been with me since I was younger. I've had it when I was like 12 or 13.
0: When did you start smoking weed?
2: When I was a sophomore in high school, so I'd say about 16.
1: 15, sophomore high school.
0: Listen, sophomore in high school, Drew, listen to me. He had a predisposition.
1: Yes, he would have gone away at 16 if he had not.
0: What about the guys who it doesn't go away for who don't smoke pot?
1: From very unusual.
2: Even if I'm in really good shape, it's very unusual.
0: Can you explain that?
1: Pot creates very, very substantial elevations in circulating estrogen.
2: Is there a name for this?
1: Yeah, it's called gynecomastia. And the reason it occurs in some males is that the adrenal gland starts putting out estrogen around the time, just before the testes turn on, start producing testosterone.
0: Mm-hmm.
2: And it's like really embarrassing.
0: Can get it worked on.
1: And pot, marijuana.
0: Shut up, James.
1: Marijuana can sustain that. It will prevent it from going back down by sustaining the circulating levels of estrogen.
0: Oh.
1: Marijuana suppresses testosterone, raises estrogen.
3: Side effect.
1: And it's actually some men will spontaneously get breast enlargement at an older age, at 25, 26,
3: right. Because of something the previous drug use.
1: Just from pot. Yeah. Not previous, have to be used.
0: But here's the reality. Nobody smokes more weed than, let's say, Snoop Dogg, for instance.
1: Yeah.
0: I was at Snoop Dogg's house. I got baked as soon as I opened the front door of that place. I swear to Christ. He smokes nonstop. He smokes in the studio. He takes his shirt off. He doesn't have an ounce of it.
1: And he probably didn't have this when he was 14 either.
0: Yeah.
1: The way this guy did.
0: All right. Drew, you know him right here. He was heading for this anyway.
1: Adam, this is categorical. This is a classic situation.
0: Who's the doctor? James?
2: Not me.
0: Yeah. All right. So how much weed have you smoked since your 10th grade year?
2: I mean, not much. Just off and on. I mean, period.
0: There you go.
2: In the last year or two, quite, you know, a lot.
0: Okay.
2: I mean, I don't know. It's just, I've never seen any other male with this kind of problem.
1: How often do you smoke pot?
2: Every other day.
1: Every other day. Many years?
2: I would say constantly the last two or three.
1: 3 years.
0: All right.
2: Yeah.
1: And then before that, how frequently were you smoking?
2: Just not much. Probably once every 6 months.
1: Oh, was that it before that?
0: Uh-huh.
1: All right. Well,
0: thank you.
1: My case is not as strong.
0: Oh, Jesus Christ. If I could read, I'd be a doctor. I know I would. I feel it. Or a pirate.
2: I mean,
0: or an astronaut. I still haven't ruled out pirate or astronaut in my career.
1: What's that, James?
2: I didn't want to go to the doctor because I didn't know what...
1: Making plastic surgery.
2: Name for it,
1: it's a relatively...
0: Go to a plastic surgeon. Yeah,
1: they'll take care of it. But you keep smoking pot, it's hard for it to go down. You might go down by thumb if you stop smoking pot.
2: Is there anything? Can I go to the doctor and get anything for it?
1: Yes, they can take the tissue out.
2: Because I didn't know there was a name for it. That's why I was calling
0: you. All right. Hey, listen, James. Although I prefer you living in your own silent world of shame, I'm telling you now to go to a plastic surgeon. They see it all the time, and they can take care of it, okay? So quit smoking so much weed.
1: You don't do steroids.
0: Steroids.
1: You never did any steroids, did you?
2: No, I've never done steroids.
1: Okay.
0: All for two, Andrew. Want to hop back and speak to Corey? Corey?
4: Yeah, hi.
0: You're 14.
4: Yeah.
0: Hold on, Drew. What's the gyno part of the gynecomastia?
1: Give me the dictionary.
0: Because there's gynecology.
1: Yeah.
0: And it must mean some chick thing,
1: yeah,
0: right?
1: It must.
0: Because... this is saying, like, chick boobs, right? Isn't that what... Yeah, look up gyno.
1: Again, it kind of rolls off the tongue there, so...
0: Chick boobs. Yeah, it's going to be the name of a band I'm starting during my hiatus. Corey?
4: Yeah.
0: What's up? You're 14.
4: First of all, I made up my call. I just wanted to say hi to Daryl Hammond. I'm probably a disturbingly religious...
1: Hang on a second.
0: Hi, Corey.
1: Woman.
0: Woman. Okay.
1: All right.
0: Go ahead, then.
1: Of the breast.
0: Okay.
5: Whatever.
0: I've
4: been watching Saturday Live since I was 9.
1: Yeah.
4: And are you leaving this season or what?
3: No, unless they want me to, but I'm not going to.
0: They can't get rid of Daryl.
4: No.
0: He is like a strong left-hander in a bullpen.
3: I think of myself as like a field.

0: kicker, like, you know, because I mean, I get to wear a uniform and a helmet and everything, and I have to go to practice. But let's face it.
1: No, you're not going anywhere.
0: I come in the third quarter, and you know, I chip one in, and that's how I earn my money.
1: Right, and for years it was, I don't know what the chronology is, but in my mind it would be like mm-hmm. a Dan Aykroyd mm-hmm. was, did a lot of impressions.
0: Aykroyd, Harvey,
1: and it was
0: Hartman.
1: Harvey, and then Hartman. And
0: Eddie Murphy.
1: Yeah, although Eddie Murphy, I was different in a way because, at least to me, a lot of his things weren't impersonations, but they were characters. More sort of
0: yeah.
1: characters.
0: Like Mike Myers.
1: Right, but you have sort of stepped in to fill that mm-hmm. space, and they need that, and they're always going to need it.
0: Oh, I hope so.
1: Oh, absolutely. How can you do it? You couldn't do a show like that if you didn't have someone who could do the president
0: mm-hmm.
1: or do who had the ability to do whoever was current.
0: Mm-hmm.
1: And what about that? I mean, what about Bush or Gore?
0: What about him?
2: Who do you want to be president?
0: Yeah. I want Gore to be president.
2: He's easier to...
0: No, I think he'd be a lot more fun to do, and they told me I'll be playing him, so I want him to be the president, and I think everyone should.
1: I don't... I look at Gore, and I know that's part of the rap with him, is that he's wooden and doesn't really have anything too distinct going on. But he seems like a guy who doesn't have any real distinct mannerisms.
0: I think in the fall, when he gets under presidential scrutiny, I think you'll see the things that I see on the tapes that I order and from C-SPAN, that he has a very interesting personality and real quirky.
1: Oh, really?
0: Oh, yeah. Oh, yeah.
2: Like,
0: and a very interesting form of speech, too.
1: Can you give us a little Gore?
0: I haven't, really started working on the voice because I've been trying to figure out what's kind of impediment. I think it's a slight speech impediment. Did you watch any of the debates this year?
1: No, I try to stay far away from politics and anything, really, anything that I call learning.
0: I know.
1: But I've seen Gore, obviously, many times, and nothing ever jumps out at me. I mean, he's certainly no Ross Perot.
0: Well, think about this. Think about the vice presidential job, the slot. Think about what you get to do with your brains and your heart and your drive and your patriotism. You get to go to a bake sale.
1: Right.
0: You get to do all the, Clinton's in Taiwan. Like, when I was there at the White House, Clinton had these like Asian distinguished businessmen. He'd be talking to them. He'd just be going, there is nothing wrong with democracy that cannot be fixed by what is right with democracy. Right across the hall is like Gore with kindergartners, right? He's like, four simple steps to food safety. Clean, separate, cook, chill. Gotta get a what? But I was going to say, gotta get a what work. That's kind of funny.
1: Is Clinton, and I know you get this all the time, and I'm sure we covered it last time, but man, you are brutal mm-hmm. when you do some of those Clintons. I think I saw a rerun. Well, there's the one where you're on the news segment
0: mm-hmm.
1: and you're talking about reviewing the movie Air Force One
0: mm-hmm.
1: and stuff like that. And I mean, mm-hmm. it is brutal.
0: Yeah,
1: brutal.
0: Yeah.
1: And
0: it's
1: if you
0: really
1: heard
0: hard.
1: From him or talked to him
0: quite a bit.
2: No.
0: Yeah, he invited me to the White House 3 years ago. I went and performed with him at the White House Correspondents' Dinner, and again this past. I guess it was probably 6 weeks.
2: He didn't take any shots at you?
0: He did. This time.
1: Oh, yeah. I mean, anything post-Monica.
0: Yeah.
1: It's got to be.
0: He's just like, he went up before me, and he's like, poor Daryl Hammond. What will he do when I am gone? And then he goes, come to think of it, what will I do? When I guess I'll become a Daryl Hammond impersonator.
1: So he doesn't begrudge it.
0: And he doesn't act like it.
1: Wow.
0: Hillary, on the other hand, I don't. Hillary tends to smile at me and not with her eyes, just the mouth. It's sort of like laughter and rage are really indistinguishable to her now.
1: I'll tell you, I couldn't imagine.
0: Yeah.
1: In a way, her position even more than his.
0: Oh.
1: When you're up there
0: mm-hmm.
1: doing that and doing a dead on Clinton
0: mm-hmm.
1: and some of the stuff that's coming out of your mouth, especially like I said, some of those segments during the news. I mean, I
0: Yeah, they're harsh.
1: I really expect to see a sniper bullet go right through your forehead.
0: I've had some pretty serious stalkers. I've had two.
1: I'm talking about Secret Service. I'm not talking about crazed fans.
0: Oh, yeah. I almost got whacked by the Secret Service last time and when I did the Correspondence Center 6 weeks ago because I got lost in that giant hotel, and it's circular, in Washington, like the D.C. Hyatt or something, and I didn't have any ID on me, and this guy comes up, and I said, can you show me where the ballroom is? Yeah. It was so weird. The guy goes, could you show me some ID? I'm like, I don't know, ID, I'm on the show, I'm performing tonight, I'm doing a half an hour of stand-up, show me some ID. It was really rough.
1: Security is great, they're very impartial.
2: You have a flashback to your...
0: I started getting, like, angry with this guy, I'm like, excuse me, you know, I'm thinking to myself, you know, these people in D.C. are really freaking rude, and then it hit me, I saw the little coil behind the ear, and I went... Oh, my God. These are shooters.
1: Right. It's got the earpiece stuck in there.
0: Yeah.
1: Through on Loveline, the TV show.
0: Well, when I say that Gore has an impediment, I'm not sure if he does or if he doesn't, but I think it's sort of like something that you see in the South when, like, he went to an evangelical school, and it's primarily among evangelists. Like, they'll say something like, phony and scurrilous charge. Scurrilous. And it's not like a gay lisp, it's a preacher lisp.
1: Right.
0: You know what I'm saying?
1: Yeah, he talks without opening his mouth. Yeah, I think
0: most of the time he just gets up there and goes, I want to say the what, I want to do it. And it's very animated. But when you see him, off camera, you'll notice that he's really interesting.
1: Well, I swear. That's the same with Drew. The second you turn the camera off, he lights up. Uh-huh. That's when he shines on the ride home from the studio.
2: Yeah, the wooden element just melts back.
1: All the bark feels right off you and you glow.
0: Who are you voting for, Drew?
2: I don't know yet. Yeah. I'm sort of leaning towards Gore myself. I haven't really gotten dug in yet.
0: Tell me the prop. I'll convince you.
2: Did you go?
0: No.
2: I'd actually have to meet the guy. There'd be some place where you can sort of,
0: get a feeling for him.
2: And I'd get behind somebody I really believe in.
0: You got to go to a break.
1: We got to take a break, but we'll get into this.
0: Let's talk about Gore and syphilis and any drugs and gyno that thing.
1: When we come back. This is Adam Carolla.
2: And this is Dr. Drew. Stay tuned for more Loveline on the Zone 105.
3: Yeah.
4: Yo, dude.
3: What's with the static?
4: Oh, it's a cell phone.
3: You can't afford a cell phone.
4: It was free. It came with a sports car.
3: You? A sports car? Hey, what's that music?
4: Samba. It's big down here.
3: Where are you?
4: Rio.
3: Rio? How'd you get to Rio?
4: Flew in my jet.
3: You have a jet?
4: Dude, I started a company.
3: But, like, you're such a total slacker.
4: I know. 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
4: Dude, you would not believe how many of us there are out there.
3: That is genius.
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3: Breakfast? 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
4: Yeah, Kellogg's Raisin Bran Crunch. 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
4: Kellogg's Raisin Bran Crunch, dude.
3: Nah, uh-uh.
4: Dude, I swear.
3: You had breakfast?
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12: 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You get the nerve to approach him, then he talks. 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
12: The Chevy
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12: Cavalier.
13: High five.
12: It looks good.
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13: 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You want to see my tattoo?
12: 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The more you know, the better it looks. Chevy, we'll be there.
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15: 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Travis snagged a pair of awards, winning for Best Contemporary Song with Why Does It Always Rain on Me, and also for Songwriter of the Year. The Pet Shop Boys were also big winners, taking home a Lifetime Achievement Award for Outstanding Contribution to British Music. Madonna's Beautiful Stranger was dubbed most performed song, while Christina Aguilera had the international hit of the year with Genie in a Bottle. 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
2: This is Dr. Drew.
1: And you're listening to Love Line on the Zone 105. Yep, it is Love Line.
3: I want to meet him, too.
1: I'm Adam Carolla. That is Dr. Drew over there, and that's Daryl Hammond over there from Saturday Night Live. You can find him at the La Brea Improv starting tomorrow. That would be Thursday, and going through to Sunday. And you like doing stand-up?
3: Yeah. Hell yeah.
1: Really?
3: Once you get to do the clubs, you know, when you get a TV gig, you get to do all the clubs you couldn't get in before.
1: Yeah.
3: You know, the improvs are all really good clubs.
1: Right, it's not like, come on down at 6:30, sign up, we'll put all the names in a hat, then we'll draw them in no random order, except for the guys who were here last week who we like, and then we'll put you on. Now, when we hit you with the flashlight, or when Eddie Cantor's head lights up,
3: that
1: means it's time to tell your last joke.
3: Mm-hmm.
1: Not your second to last joke, not third to last, not your last story. Your last joke.
3: Mm-hmm.
1: You're off that stage in 3 minutes, or we'll pull the goddamn
3: mic. Consider when they're going to put you on. I mean, when I first got to New York, I was rejected by every club in that city. But they put you on at 2 o'clock, 2:30 in the morning.
1: Right.
3: I mean, please. You know, you have these disinterested people who have been cajoled and just sort of coaxed. Come on, free drinks. Come inside. It's stand-up comedy. Come on inside.
1: Right.
3: And they come in and they're just like, oh, my God, how do I get out? You know, there's.
1: I've done stand-up comedy maybe 15, 20 times in my life, and I'd say if you took the combined audience and separated them from audience members to other comedians waiting to get up, it'd be about a 70-30 split.
3: Mm-hmm.
1: I've done more stand-up for other stand-ups waiting to get on.
3: Absolutely.
1: And just sort of sitting there looking like you'd be looking if you were going through your routine in your head and thinking to yourself, this guy represents the competition and I got to hop up there and just...
3: That's right.
1: Boy, did I hate stand-up. Lewis?
4: Yeah?
1: You're 18. What's up?
4: Okay, like, first off, y'all guys, like, rock, right?
1: Thank you.
4: And, okay, the problem is this weekend... me and a couple of friends went out and we, like, partied, right, because we just graduated. And, I don't know, I got, like, real drunk and I guess stoned, too. You know, I can't remember much about the night, but I remember waking up, like, totally nude next to my best friend.
1: Don't!
4: Yeah. And it looked like we had done it.
1: Why?
4: I haven't decided yet. I, like...
2: No, what makes you think you've done something?
4: Because there were, like, some stains. So.
1: No, there weren't.
2: Yeah, that's Lewis.
1: What kind of stains? This is going to be good.
4: I think we all know kind of stains. There are cum stains.
1: Cum stains?
3: Where were they?
1: Yeah. On your chin or on the small of your back or on the comforter?
4: Like small of my back.
1: Small of your back.
3: And were you sore?
4: Yeah.
3: There's a telltale sign, huh?
1: Yeah, whenever I wake up and see something dry and flaky on my skin, I assume that another male ejaculated on that spot.
3: It's a natural assumption.
1: Yeah. And I wouldn't be wrong.
3: And you're not alone. It's okay.
1: Lewis, so you think you're gay?
4: No, like,
1: all right.
4: I had any problems with my sexual identity or anything.
1: Okay.
4: Like, but I don't know. He was talking to me beforehand. He's like my best friend. He's like my brother.
1: Right.
4: And he had been telling me this beforehand, but I didn't, you know, I like told him, you know, if you go through the change, I'll still be here for you, but I didn't think anything like this would happen.
1: All right.
2: The change.
1: The change, the transformation over over to the brown side?
4: Mm-hmm. Yeah.
1: All right.
4: And I don't know, like, he's still my friend, though. I just...
2: All right, good. Good night, Lewis.
1: All right, that's fine. You're okay. All right. I
4: was wondering, like,
1: How to what?
4: How to, like, confront him and, like, get this past this, because... We haven't talked since this happened. It's been, like, at least 5 days.
1: All right. Well, give it another 5 days and then pretend like nothing happened, all right?
4: Okay.
1: All right, Lewis. You're fine.
4: All right. Cool. Thanks.
1: All right. All right. Yeah, I didn't really bother.
2: Oh, are you kidding?
1: Clint?
3: What am I missing here?
2: It was a BS.
5: Hello?
2: Oh,
1: yeah. Clint, you're 19.
5: Yes, sir.
1: What's up? Yeah, because straight guys don't call and brag about getting sodomized in their sleep. Rarely do they do that.
2: That's not the way that story would go down.
1: Yeah,
3: guess what?
1: Right. What's up, Clint? Hey, let me ask Drew something. Drew, are you going to those MTV Movie Awards?
2: I think so.
1: You are?
2: I have to do a graduation speech that night, and then I'm trying to get over there for that.
1: Is that Saturday?
2: Yeah.
1: Where's that at?
2: Across the street here, like Sony.
1: Oh, it is?
2: Yeah.
1: What time? You don't know?
2: No.
1: How come I didn't get invited?
2: You're invited.
1: I am?
2: I got you seats.
1: You got me seats?
2: Mm-hmm.
1: What are you talking about?
2: I checked in to see if we had seats.
1: How come no one told me anything about that?
2: I don't know. I checked to make sure you had them.
1: All right. I can't go.
2: Then I'll take
1: them. Go ahead. You want them?
2: Okay, you go.
1: Well, A, I'm sure the crappy seats because it's MTV.
2: Yeah.
1: And B, I got to work. We're doing two man shows on Saturday.
2: So when?
1: I'll probably get wrapped at 9:30, 10 o'clock at night.
2: Yeah.
1: You going to the parties afterwards?
2: There isn't one.
1: Oh, there isn't?
2: No.
1: Well, not one. There's one. There's just not telling you about it. Right. It's MTV. Clint?
5: Yes, sir.
1: All right, so you're 19. What's up?
5: I started about 2.5-3 months ago. I started dating a 15-year-old girl. Found out 3 weeks ago that she was pregnant.
2: Great.
1: Mm-hmm. Is that, yeah?
2: What's up with you going out with a 15-year-old?
5: I don't know. It happened.
2: Her
5: mom's, her mom's okay with it and everything, but she doesn't, nobody knows that she's pregnant but me and her and like a few of our very close friends.
2: Okay.
5: And I was just wondering if there was anything that, like, am I going to go to jail or, what to do with the law.
2: What state are you in?
5: Georgia.
1: Yeah.
2: Do you have the age of consent? What's the age of consent in Georgia?

0: I picture, by the way, I don't picture when you say with your dialect you're going to jail, I don't picture a jail. I picture like a pokey, and I picture Alex Karras with a baseball bat sort of walking up to your house, not, you know, actual uniformed guys. You know, I'm picturing like coming up a dirt road, Alex Karras carrying a pool cue and coming up, calling him boy, maybe wearing like reflective sunglasses.
1: Don't tell him that, man.
0: That's what I'm seeing, Clint.
1: Clint, what is the age of consent in Georgia?
2: I'm not sure. I believe it's 16.
3: It's probably 16.
0: Yeah, right.
3: Well, usually in these situations where there is a legal problem, it's the parent.
2: She turned 16 Clint? In August.
3: Clint?
2: Or the beginning of September.
0: I see. Her mother would probably have to press charges.
3: That's right. Usually the parents that push these issues.
0: And I'm guessing her mom was pregnant with her when she was 14, so she's not going to be likely.
3: No doubt.
0: How's her mom, 28?
2: She's 35, 36.
0: Oh, yeah, but she's the
3: second
0: youngest.
3: Daughter, yeah. How many siblings?
0: She has a 49-year-old brother.
3: How old is her oldest sibling, your girlfriend?
2: She's the only child.
3: Okay.
0: Really? Man, she's a whopping 35? A ripe old age of 20 when she was pregnant? Oh, well, 19.
3: Yeah.
0: Yeah, and she's going to be 16, so she could have been 18. There you go. It's making a little more sense. Hey, Clint?
2: Yes, sir.
0: Why'd you get that 15-year-old pregnant, you goofball?
2: I don't know, huh?
0: Okay, but you listen. You're not a good thinker, so I'm going to do the thinking for the both of us, all right?
2: Okay.
0: All right. A, you cannot get her pregnant again or anyone else pregnant again for a long time, all right?
2: That's right.
0: You've got to start using protection. You understand?
2: Okay. Yes, sir.
0: B, you got to figure out what you're going to do with this pregnancy. She wants to keep it.
2: Yeah, we about to.
0: You'd like to, too.
2: Yeah.
3: So you're going to marry her?
2: Well, yeah.
0: That's not getting tasty.
3: Yeah. I said yes.
0: Really?
3: Huh?
0: So you're going to get married and that'll be it, huh?
2: I guess so. I mean, you know, I really love her, you know.
0: All right, fine. All right, don't get her pregnant for a little while and get that truck driver's license and, you know, carve out a niche for yourself. What do you do, Clint?
2: I just started a job at a warehouse. It was about 20 miles from me going to school at night.
0: You're going to school?
2: Yeah, I started school in August.
3: That means
0: trying to get your GED?
2: No, I'm going to college. I graduated last year.
0: I see. All right.
3: Well, you may not be able to go to college if you're raising a child.
2: It's going to be tough.
3: Yeah, it's going to be tough.
0: All right, Clint. You sound fairly noble for a guy who bangs minors. All right? All right, take care of your kid, though. Do you hear me?
2: I appreciate it.
0: Don't ever throw any tobacco at him.
2: Oh, I don't even smoke.
0: Okay, no, I meant dip.
2: I don't do that either.
0: Okay, good man, Clint. You take care of her.
3: Boy.
0: All right. Well, listen. We always frown on these kinds of relationships, and we should, but who cares?
3: Nothing.
0: I don't have time for everybody.
3: Well, look. Okay, let's take a second and comment about
0: that. He wants to marry her.
3: Yeah.
0: She's going to be 16 in a short year and a half.
3: Yeah. He wants to make a go of this.
0: He wants to make a go of it. He's got himself a nice job guarding the warehouse.
1: But isn't that sort of chilling to hear someone say, well, I guess we'll get married. I guess you'll get married.
3: Oh,
1: I guess I'll get in the ring with Mike Tyson. I guess.
3: I mean, you have no idea. They're like, oh, we'll have a kid. Maybe we'll have two kids.
0: Uh-huh.
3: What about marriage?
0: Oh, no.
3: That's commitment.
1: Yeah, but that's a huge commitment. I mean, right?
3: Yeah, but the kids.
1: How about that? I believe me, I'm with you, but I'm just saying, if someone says, maybe I will, maybe I won't get married, marriage isn't that sort of turf. It really requires...
0: No. But if you want to screw that up, that's your business. To me, if you want to screw a kid up, it's sort of everyone's business.
3: Mm-hmm.
0: Because,
3: I agree.
0: Because it takes a village. Christian?
4: Hey.
0: You're 24.
4: Yeah, that last call just made me realize I am insane. In an insane world.
3: Why's that?
4: Okay.
3: What happened?
4: People are nuts, man. Okay. Uh-oh. I had a grand mal seizure about a year ago.
3: Oh.
4: I was actually driving home from work and a cop pulled me over. The only time I've been happy to be pulled over by a cop. And as I gave him my license, I went into a grand mal seizure and I ended up in the hospital.
0: What is that?
4: A grand mal seizure is when you're out, you're going into a convulsion.
3: Is that drug induced?
0: Was it called for
3: a seizure? Why did you have?
0: Why should you keep calling it a grand
3: generalized seizure? Is a better way to say it.
4: A grand mal seizure
3: Christian.
4: Is different than a petit mal or.
3: It's more accurate to call it generalized seizure.
4: Okay, generalized seizure.
3: But why? What was going on? would that come from? Why do you think that?
4: You know, I don't know. I was thinking about that. I wonder if I kind of, like, I was just so stressed out.
3: Did you see a neurologist?
4: Oh, yeah. I've been, oh, my God, I've been to Stanford University and doing all this stuff.
3: And what do they think this is caused by?
4: Every single doctor gives me a different diagnosis, and wouldn't you believe that when I find out what their specialty is, that's what they gave me.
3: It's called the hammer nail. My hammer nail theory. When you're a hammer, the whole world's a nail.
4: So it's ridiculous. Right. But my question is, they put me on Dilantin,
3: yeah.
4: Tegretol, Depakote, and Effexor. Obviously, that's some
3: all at once?
4: Depression stuff. Yes.
3: You're on all of those now.
4: No, I just weaned myself off of it.
0: All right, hold on. As difficult as it is, I have to wean myself off of you for just a few minutes. All right, Christian.
4: Oh.
3: Hold on.
0: We're going to take a break. Oh. Don't worry.
4: I thought you were putting me to the bin or something.
0: No. Oh. You'll go into the trough later on, but I'm not done. I'm not done raping you,
4: all
0: right?
4: Thank you. Okay.
0: All right. As soon as you're sufficiently worked over, then we'll discard you. All right, hang on.
3: Our same color in the insane world.
0: She may have that juxtaposed just a little bit. Yeah.
3: Mm.
0: She is nutty as the day is long. I can hear it in her voice. Boy, the hairs on the back of my ass.
5: What causes a seizure like that?
3: We'll talk about it.
0: We'll take a break. Daryl Hammond is here from Saturday Night Live, and we'll get to the Nutty Christian after this.
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16: Here you go, guys.
17: Thank you.
18: Man, what is wrong with you?
17: I screwed up.
16: Girlfriend?
17: She's really steamed.
16: Okay, just tell us what happened. We'll tell you what to do.
17: Well, I worked late all week.
18: Miller Lite will take care of that.
17: Really?
18: Trust me.
17: But I also went golfing all weekend. Then I tracked mud all through her apartment.
16: Mm-hmm.
17: And I forgot her birthday.
16: A nice cold Miller Lite.
17: Then, when she asked me if I thought she was getting fat...
16: Oh, no.
17: Yeah, but I told her not as much as her mother.
16: Oh, not good. That's two Miller Lites.
17: So, you're saying Miller Lite will get me out of the doghouse with my girlfriend?
18: No, sweetie. You don't have a girlfriend anymore.
16: Yeah, the beer's for us when we all get together to watch the game.
19: For a great taste that's less filling, grab a Miller Lite. It's Miller time.
17: What about a keg of Miller Lite? Does the keg say I'm sorry?
19: Nope.
16: It says we're throwing a party after the game.
19: Miller Lite, Miller Brewing Company, Milwaukee, Wisconsin. 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
22: 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It is the Love Line. I'm Adam Pearl. That is Dr. Drew. That is Daryl Hammond in the background. You can find him on Saturday Night Live and this week at the La Brea Improv.
3: Mm-hmm.
22: Thursday through Sunday. Do you do one show a night or two shows a night?
3: I do two Friday and two Saturday, and the other times it's one.
22: I see.
3: Yeah.
22: And how long a set do you do?
3: 45 to an hour.
22: Oh, man, that's a lot of talking.
3: That's a lot of talking.
22: Yeah. And and I guess you pack them in now because it's as seen on Saturday Night Live, right?
3: Yeah, SNL's got it's quite a calling card.
22: Yeah,
3: it really is.
22: It's strange though, and I'm not trying to take any wind out of your sail, but it can mean so much for some people and so little for others.
3: Mm.
22: I mean, there's examples of people who are on Saturday Night Live who have, you know, catapulted to the stratosphere of stardom.
3: Mm-hmm.
22: And then there's people who you don't even remember were on for four seasons.
3: Yeah. Like who? Don't remember.
22: Well, no, seriously, I'm having difficulty remembering their name, but I'll give you an example. What, I'd have to have the cast in front of me, but about six, seven, maybe eight seasons ago, there was a blonde-haired woman who did Marcia Brady, or she did Jan Brady, was her big character. And I can't think of her name right now. She didn't, you don't know what I'm talking about?
3: Yeah,
22: you didn't watch it.
3: She
22: had a little bit of a double chin, and she would do Jan, and it was Marcia, Marcia, Marcia. But so she was always doing the Jan Brady character. Yeah, she's great at it, but the point is she's doing, you know, she's down at 99 Seat Theaters down on La Brea now.
3: Is she for real?
22: I don't know. The point is she didn't parlay it into a million-dollar career. And what about, I don't know, Jan Hooks or, not Jan Hooks, but...
3: Jan Hooks works all the time, though.
22: Who is it, who went nuts when Dice Clay was going to come on? Remember that big controversy? Dice Clay was going to come on Saturday Night Live.
3: Mm-hmm.
22: It was about
3: eight or
22: 10 years ago now.
3: Yeah.
22: And there's a dark-haired, sort of attractive woman who was on the show who said, I will not do that show if Dice is going to guest host.
3: Mm-hmm.
22: And she sat out, and he did. And it was a big controversy.
3: Mm-hmm.
22: And you haven't heard from her too much over the last 10 years. And I don't know why you guys are calling me out on this.
3: No. I'm curious.
22: The list is long.
3: Is that right? Interesting.
22: Yeah. Oh. It's not a guarantee. I mean, it works out real well for a lot of people. But for others, they seem to be able to just move on and fade back into wherever they were.
3: Well, I mean, as an example.
22: That's not going to happen to Daryl Hammond.
3: Oh, it could easily happen to me.
22: It's probably going to happen to Daryl Hammond.
3: I'm sensing that it's on its way.
22: By tomorrow, it will have...
3: I'm done. I'm finished. That's it, bro.
1: As an example.
3: I'll be back to the hollow whence I came.
1: Huh? As an example.
3: Well, I mean, I can do... Because I've done voices on the show, it seems to me that I might be welcome at an audition. I might be able to get great auditions or auditions I couldn't get before. I don't say that it's made for me, but I mean, like, I'm trying to prepare for when I'm not there anymore, but I just don't know when that's going to be. Like, I'm taking acting now.
22: But they're not, like I was saying earlier, the role that you fill on that show, mm-hmm. I just couldn't see them. I mean, I think you'll leave the show when you're ready to leave the show. Mm-hmm. I just couldn't see them cutting you because it's such a vital role that you play.
3: I hope you're right.
22: Oh, I absolutely am. Christian?
2: Yeah.
22: All right, so you're 24.
2: Same thing happens to comics on late night radio stations. Okay, go ahead.
22: Oh, yeah, you know me. Nothing but a downward spiral since I got into this business.
2: I'm on it, too, baby.
22: Yeah.
3: Are you a comic, Christian?
22: I have two TV shows.
2: No, but my life is one big effing joke.
3: Is that right?
1: What's with the seizure?
22: What's up with you, baby?
2: I don't know, but, okay, so I'm on all these medications, right? I feel like I'm in a coma for a year. I finally tell my doctors, look, I cannot stay on this. They won't give me any other alternatives. So under doctor supervision, I wean myself off of it for 3 months, and now I don't take anything but this drug called Seroquel that I just take sometimes at night when I can't get to sleep.
1: Now, Christian, these are all powerful psychiatric medications. Are you
2: well, Seroquel is, but the...
1: Well, so the effects are in the Depakote and all that.
22: All right.
2: It was because I was depressed because, I don't know, I just had this...
22: Christian?
2: Fear. Yeah.
22: What got you going down the nutty road in the first place?
2: You don't have that long of a show.
22: I mean, who did what to you? Something bad, right?
3: I have a topic after this.
2: Well, okay. Well, that's even all. It's not even pertinent to my question.
22: Well, I'm curious. Satisfy that for me, please. What happened?
2: Good.
22: Dad?
2: No.
22: Huh?
2: I was abducted in broad daylight.
22: And what happened?
3: There's a punchline.
2: Well, I know, sick, huh? That's when I was like 14.
22: And what'd they do to you?
2: Well, he just picked the wrong person to mess with because it's just like, for me, I don't want to live. I can't live after somebody rapes me. It's like, why don't they just take a big old dump on me? I said, so you're going to have to kill me first, you know, and that's what he tried to do.
22: So he abducted you. Who was this person?
3: Was he a name abductor? Did he have a rap?
2: I don't know.
22: You weren't familiar with this guy?
2: No.
22: Mom's boyfriend?
1: How'd you get away?
2: No. Yeah, he got arrested, and I went through the whole court thing. I was on the stand for 4 hours, and the guy got off still.
1: Oh, my God. How'd you get away?
2: Nice, huh? I didn't, actually. He was like, he practically bludgeoned me to death.
22: And why'd he get off, then?
2: Some kind of technical. I don't even know. That was like so long ago.
22: I see. But he raped you and tried to and bludgeoned you?
3: No, he abducted her.
22: Well, did he rape you?
2: I don't think so.
4: You're insane.
22: Well, you'd know, though, wouldn't you?
2: Well, I don't know. My whole body hurts, so I don't know. I mean, I have, bruises.
22: I see.
2: The head of my head to the tip of my toe.
22: Right.
2: So since then, yeah, it's true. I've been a little
22: unreliable. And before that, nothing?
2: No, I'm just typical garden variety manic depressive, nothing major.
1: Yeah, Christian, you're on medicines for bipolar, for manic depression.
2: Right.
1: Okay.
2: So my question is about the medications. Like, for the last year, sex has been not even on my agenda. You know, not
22: good.
2: Interested.
22: Fine.
2: So, but now, okay, this past, like, 3 months now, I've been off of everything for about a month, except for the Seroquel that I only take,
1: You're getting manic, Christian. I mean, you're hypomanic right now. Your speech is pressured. You're laughing.
2: I'm on the radio. God, I'm a little nervous.
22: Listen, I'm on the radio. It's like I'm on a Quaalude and just a NyQuil. Are you kidding me? Don't use the radio as an excuse. I can fall asleep any moment now.
1: Your thinking's a little tangential. You laugh at stuff. It's not funny. That's all hypomania. And I bet you're getting hypersexual, too. That is mania, Christian. And be careful. This will really, the roof's going to blow off here soon.
22: Oh, baby. You don't have any kids, do you?
2: Hell no.
22: Oh, good.
2: First person in my family not to have a kid by 16.
3: Can someone
2: my grandma owes me a lot of money by now.
0: What is hypermania?
3: Hypomania.
0: Hypomania?
3: It's near manic, and she's heading towards mania.
22: All right. She needs to, what, stay on her meds?
3: She needs to get back on the Depakote, get on, take some Seroquel tonight, and really talk to your doctors about this, because the biology is beginning to take off again.
22: All right. Let's just check in real quick before we go to break with Amanda, who's 17, masturbates a lot, and seeks attention from 40-year-olds. Is that true?
5: Hello?
22: That's fantastic. What kind of attention do you seek from 40-year-olds?
5: Any kind I can get.
22: Do you have contact with them?
5: Yeah.
22: You do? Do you have sex with 40-year-olds?
5: Yeah.
22: Game on. Well, I'm 36. Is that too young?
5: No, I want you.
22: Okay, hold on a second. I'm going to go masturbate during the commercial break so I can sort of approach this from a more sensical fan.
0: Do you mind if I join you?
22: Yeah.
3: Just cash the point of view.
22: Daryl and I are going to do that. We wouldn't want our decision-making tainted by seeing it. We'll be right back after this with Amanda.
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1: It's the Love Line. I'm Adam Carolla. That is Dr. Drew over there. Matchbox 20 will be in here next week. Be good to see those guys again. That'll be Sunday night.
2: When was the last time we saw them?
1: It's been a couple years. Yeah. Daryl Hammond is our guest tonight. You know him from Saturday Night Live. Also, if you're anywhere in the area, you can go out to the La Brea Improv and see him tomorrow night, or Friday night, or Saturday night, or Sunday night. He'll be there all weekend. And Daryl,
2: La Brea Improv.
1: Mm-hmm. Yeah, it's in La Brea. It's in the city of. Oh, wait a minute. Wait, it's La Brea. Sorry. I'm sorry. Thank you, Drew. That was quite a faux pas.
2: Where is La Brea?
1: No, you're right. I'm thinking of the street, and it's definitely the city. It's in the city of Brea. Okay. And then are you out here to do that?
2: Mm-hmm.
1: You go back? You live in New York?
2: Uh-huh.
1: And you'll go back?
2: I'll go back to New York for a few days. Well, basically, I have to write some new jokes for the fall for the talk shows. You know, I've done so many... talk shows, I don't have any more jokes.
1: Yeah.
2: And so I got to write some more jokes, so the best way to do that is to play a good club.
1: Right, and get some material.
2: Yeah.
1: And most of your stuff's pretty clean, right?
2: Very clean. I don't know why it is. I'm embarrassed to get too profane.
1: Yeah, me too. When I'm not jacking off, I'm writing... I'm writing...
2: You tell me I'm not a good setup, man.
1: PG-type comedy.
2: Yeah.
1: Amanda...
3: Yes.
1: You're 17.
3: Yes. First, can I say hi to Daryl?
2: Hi. Oh, hi, Amanda.
3: Hi.
2: How are you?
3: I love you.
2: thank you very much. What's going on?
3: Nothing.
2: You want my buddy Adam? Is that it?
3: Yeah.
2: Uh-huh.
3: Yeah.
1: Well, I'm 36 now. You know.
3: Yeah.
1: Yeah. You're right in your wheelhouse.
2: And you're 17, Amanda?
3: Yes, I am.
1: What do you see in Adam? And you've had sex with men in their 40s?
3: Yeah.
1: How many men?
3: I've only had, like, in their 40s, I've only had, like, two partners.
1: And how about in the 30s?
3: Like, 5, 6, 7.
1: Oh, boy. Where's Daddy?
3: Which one?
2: Your dad.
1: The original dad. Biological dad.
3: I don't know.
2: Never met him?
3: No, well, when I was little.
1: Right. So he sort of abandoned the family?
3: Well, kind of.
1: Well, what did he do?
3: Well,
2: He sexually abused Amanda that was kicked out.
1: Did he sexually abuse you?
3: Not that I know of, no. He abused my mom, and so my mom took off.
1: I see. So she fled. And then what about stepdad or boyfriends?
3: My stepdad?
1: Yeah.
3: He's cool.
1: He's an okay guy?
3: Yeah.
1: Yeah, never did anything to you?
3: Not physically or sexually, just verbally.
1: Yeah, so he's just a little verbally abusive.
3: Yeah.
1: But overall, a good guy.
3: Yeah.
1: Except for the verbal abuse.
3: Yeah.
2: I see. Can I ask you a question? Isn't it possible that a person could have memories so actually totally repressed about some sexual trauma?
4: Yeah. But we, in this program anyway, we find that people that have been sexually abused tend to remember.
2: Right.
4: Idea.
2: Mm-hmm.
1: And I think this is definitely more a search for daddy than it necessarily is some sexual abuse that you're acting out on.
3: Well, it's kind of like my stepdad now. He's awesome, you know. I mean, I call him my dad.
1: Right.
3: We don't have, like, a real father-daughter relationship.
1: I know. But
2: what does that mean?
1: Why do you call him dad, then? And why is he awesome?
3: He's taken over, you know. I mean, he adopted my brother and I.
1: I see.
3: Yeah.
1: All right, so he's not the world's worst guy, but he doesn't sound like a saint either.
3: No, he's had his ups and downs.
1: I'm sure. Does he do a little drinking?
3: He used to be, him and my mom used to be alcoholics.
1: I see.
3: Yeah.
1: All right. So, Amanda, your mom was an alcoholic. Your original dad was probably an alcoholic.
3: Yeah, he was. Yeah.
1: He beat up on your mom or did some bad things to your mom. Then he abandoned you, and now everyone's daddy.
4: Amanda's an addict, too.
1: Yeah. What are you into, Amanda?
3: What do you mean?
1: What drugs?
3: Not that much anymore.
1: What were you into?
3: Just pot, alcohol, some coke. I did a little bit of heroin.
1: I see. So just pot, heroin, alcohol, coke? Remember?
3: Yeah.
1: Basically, the big four is what you're saying, right?
2: Which is not mine.
1: Right. And Drew, how dare you make that allegation? You have anything to substantiate that? You hear this for a girl?
3: I'm sorry, Adam. I don't want to be like the rest of your callers.
1: Well, I mean, here's the thing. You do a sprinkling of pot, marijuana, alcohol, and coke, and all of a sudden you're labeled a drug addict.
2: Yeah.
1: How dare you?
3: I don't know.
1: How dare you?
4: This is, I think, an interesting manifestation for addiction. I think that the older males, he's going to give her what she needs. New drugs and you know, the place to do the drugs. And she just sort of plays the patsy and gets surreptitiously gets her disease sort of massaged.
2: That's powerful.
4: Right. Yeah, I think that's what's going on here.
3: And it's like, I don't know, like, I masturbate a lot, too.
4: Yeah, that's all part of your addictive disease, Amanda. I suspect you were sort of probably sexualized at a young age. That's what sort of made you hypersexual. But the process of this progressivity and the preoccupation and the sort of consequences that are mounting from your behaviors is really part of an addictive process.
1: All right, so what should she do?
4: Yeah, do you understand that you're an addict?
3: I guess.
4: Yeah.
1: Okay, so what should she do?
4: Well, Amanda should get a therapist. I don't think she's ready for recovery.
3: I have one.
4: Yeah. Is he or she dealing with your addiction?
3: Kinda, I guess. I'm afraid to talk to anybody about it because I don't want to be labeled like a slut or anything.
4: Well, you're not like you're an addict. And about 85%, depending on what literature you look at, what science you read, about 85% of addicts, alcoholics, are sex addicts.
1: And you're an addict trapped inside a slut's body, basically what you're saying. Which is fine.
3: Thanks, Adam.
1: Yeah, you're not a true slut. You're just trapped inside one.
4: And these choices are going to have consequences. You're sort of acting something out that you need to explore with your therapist, and you need to get in some kind of recovery process going here. And working with your therapist, helping you come to grips with what's going on, will increase the probability that you can go down the right path.
1: Get honest with your therapist, like I do.
4: Oh, yeah. Have you talked to him yet?
1: Yeah, I was in there Tuesday.
4: Did you talk about your master?
1: Well, he talked mainly about the Lakers.
4: Did you talk about your
1: Shaq's inability to convert, you know, when they found him.
4: And Kobe. Kobe was the problem.
1: Kobe had a rough night, and that was something. And we spent about the first 45 minutes on the Lakers, the playoff chances.
4: And your masturbation habits?
1: Mm. We didn't touch on that. Oh. I told you, Drew, if I am scared if I talk too much about masturbation, I'll begin masturbating. It's I mean, no one would want to see that.
4: Oh.
1: William?
4: That's true.
5: Yes.
1: You're 23. What's up?
5: How are you guys doing tonight?
1: Good.
5: First, I'd say hi to Daryl.
2: Hey, Liam. What's up?
5: I'm

0: no idea who you're talking about.
1: That's our next piece of trivia.
2: Mm.
1: All right. Well, anyway, Liam, what's your question?
0: Okay, my question is for Dr. Drew.
2: Yeah.
0: The first part of the question is, what is the success rate or the failure rate, as it were, for using the withdrawal method?
2: Statistically, I'm not sure anybody has looked at what the probability of conception is that way, but it's considered not contraception.
0: I'm sorry?
1: It's not considered a form of contraception.
0: Right.
1: All right.
0: And is that due primarily to the fact that the pre-fluid is high in sperm?
2: Well, even that's debatable. If you look at it's interesting. There's one of our staff members at DrDrew.com wrote an article about getting pregnant twice in college. It was her first sexual encounter. Guy withdrew well before ejaculation. She didn't believe she could get pregnant the first time. There's that wives tale out there.
1: Right.
2: She got pregnant.
1: Yeah.
2: Went out second time, same thing. Guy withdrew, got pregnant.
0: Uh-huh.
2: Twice, two for two. And the point being that it can happen very easily, and there's debate about whether or not it's actually an issue of concentration of sperm or not, or how much volume is leaked. But
1: well, what about the pre-cum, as they call it? Is that a high concentration of sperm?
2: Some people believe it is.
1: What do you mean some people believe?
2: Well,
1: they look into that?
2: It's probably not in all people that way.
1: Yeah. And
2: your plumbing is tight, right?
1: I have a gasket on there that is made out of Kevlar. It really is. I don't even have a gasket. I have an O-ring around my nuts, and nothing leaks through.
2: Yeah.
1: I'm not a dribbler.
2: Mm-hmm.
1: Some guys are. And it's like certain dogs mm-hmm. do that. Certain dogs don't. You know mm-hmm. what I'm saying?
2: Yeah.
1: Yeah. Liam?
0: Yeah.
1: All right. You may be a dribbler, though, right?
0: Well, there's the second part of my question.
1: Okay, yeah.
0: Would doing something like taking a small amount of Vaseline and sealing off the entrance to the urethra be effective in preventing the pre-fluid from escaping?
1: Yes, that would be a very effective technique. It's outlined in detail on the DrDrew.com.
2: I made an image. You remember those air guns when you were a kid?
1: Yeah.
2: You take them, put them in the dirt, take them in the dirt. And
1: right.
0: Well, I mean, assuming that the guy was able
1: William tar would be more effective, to tell
2: cement.
1: The truth. The
2: cement.
1: Same place.
2: Cement
1: dries hard, it would chip out.
2: I see.
1: I think a tar or an epoxy, Opte would work. Silicone caulking, the stuff you put around your bathtub tile, that'd stay in there. And if you use one of those caulking guns, you could probably get it halfway down the urethra. You know what I mean?
2: And lay it out there.
1: Yeah, so it's like before any semen came out, a nice big log of silicone would come flying out.
0: All right.
1: All right, Liam. Liam.
0: Yeah.
1: You can't get the girlfriend on the pill, or you can't get a condom?
0: No, this is just a hypothetical question.
1: I understand.
2: Oh, yeah.
1: All right, it's not going to work.
0: Okay.
1: You have gum in your penis.
0: What?
1: Oh, yeah. Gum in the penis. How about that? That's another one of my great ideas. Angel?
3: Yeah.
1: You're 15?
3: Yep.
1: What's up?
3: Okay. I have a question. I've been dating this guy for, almost a year. And we started having sex, really soon after we started going out, and we've had sex for, almost every time we've seen each other.
2: How old is he?
3: Huh?
2: How old is he?
3: 18.
2: How often do you see each other?
3: At least once a week,
2: okay.
3: You know?
2: Uh-huh.
3: But, my question is, the times that we don't have sex, I feel like, really let down, and just it puts me into a depression, and I'm just in a bad mood for a long time, and I don't know if it's an addiction or an emotional thing or.
2: It's an emotional thing. That would not qualify as addiction, okay?
1: Yeah. Are you using protection, or is it just
3: yeah.
1: a?
3: Yeah.
2: And to try to tease out what's biological about that and what's psychological, it's a very difficult thing to do. It,
3: mm-hmm.
2: It's kind of normal.
3: Oh, it
2: to,
3: is.
2: To be let down and be affected by sort of a detachment, a rupture of your intimacy. Although this whole thing has got to be sort of overwhelming to manage at your age. A little bit much.
1: He's 18, huh?
3: Yeah.
1: Is he out of high school?
3: Yeah.
1: Is he supposed to be out of high school?
3: Mm-hmm.
1: He wasn't kicked out of high school?
3: Nope.
1: And what's he doing, going to junior college?
3: He doesn't know what he wants to do with his life yet.
2: Working in a muffler shop.
1: Where does he work?
3: A grocery store.
1: I see. And you met him when you were 14?
3: Mm-hmm.
1: Oh, baby. You don't have any problems with that, huh?
3: No, I met him when I was 13, sorry.
1: Oh, I see. All right, well, that's now it's totally different ballgame. I thought you were 14.
3: Uh-huh.
1: That's different. 13's fine.
3: Okay.
1: In the Jewish religion, that's when you become a woman.

0: Okay. Except for the beard on the Jewish women doesn't come in until their early 20s, so there's some confusion there. Hey, Angel.
1: Yeah.
0: Don't get pregnant.
1: I won't.
0: And is Daddy around?
1: Mm-hmm.
0: He is?
1: Yeah.
0: You like him?
1: Yeah.
0: All right. Why do you humiliate him this way?
2: Take that morning after pill, keep it in your medicine cabinet.
1: Hey, I'm on oral contraceptive.
2: There you go. Angel.
1: No, but I don't know what to do, though, you know, because it puts me in such a mood. And, like, is there anything that I can do, like vitamins or something?
2: No. Does he know you feel that way?
1: Yeah, it's just, I think it might bother him because, like, every time I see him, you know, I want to have sex and...
0: Yeah. What's up with you? Anything up with you?
1: Like what?
0: You know, anyone abuse you?
1: No.
2: Uh-uh. Again, reenactment. Adam, anybody abuse you?
1: No.
0: Well, anything, really? Your dad an alcoholic?
1: Mm-mm.
0: He ever hit you?
1: No.
0: Wow.
2: Ooh.
0: Hey, listen, did your dad ever hit you?
1: No.
0: Well, what's up? Why are you answering that way?
1: Because I'm thinking and then I'm saying.
0: I see. All right, Angel. Man. Listen, this is your issue. I don't know. There's no easy answer to it.
1: Okay.
0: But it's definitely yours. And I don't like this guy.
1: Okay.
0: Do you like him?
1: I love him.
0: All right. Well, don't get pregnant, please.
1: Okay.
0: All right. Mental note. Don't name daughter Angel. Every girl who calls in this show named Angel is 14 and getting it on with a guy who's out of high school.
3: And under community supervision.
0: Yeah. Yeah, that is bad news. Oops, hold on a second. Danny?
4: Yes, sir?
0: You're 23. What's up?
4: Well, I have this girlfriend. This ex-girlfriend is coming in from out of state.
0: Hmm.
4: And she seems to have something called genital warts. Yeah, I know. It's bad. And
2: not bad. It's common.
4: Well, yeah, I know. But it's bad if you don't have it and you want to have sex with that person.
0: Can you cross state lines with warts, Drew?
2: Of course not.
0: It's not like backyard fruit, is it? You know what I'm saying?
2: Because the tariff is a duty.
0: You get stopped at the
2: border. It's not duty-free, certainly.
4: It could be called pubic fruit, couldn't it?
2: Danny, what's your question?
4: Well, I just want to know if I can have anal sex with her. I know Adam likes the anal sex questions.
0: Yeah, I do enjoy those.
2: You're putting a condom on for that, I hope, anyway. So
4: definitely.
2: Why not put a condom on and have genital intercourse?
4: Well, I know that her gynecologist told her that condoms won't protect against genital warts.
2: Not 100%.
4: Yeah.
0: But they're certainly going to help.
4: Yeah, from what she said, it's too easy to get them if I'm wearing a condom and then we have vaginal sex. Wait, let's be honest, I'm a man and she's got a vagina, so she automatically hates me, so I'm not sure I'm going to get sex anyway.
2: Yeah.
4: So I'm...
0: Well, you sound like a delight, Danny. I'd be surprised if she didn't give you sex.
4: Yeah, no, aren't I a sweet talker?
0: I'm finding myself becoming more and more attracted to you as the minutes wear on.
4: Well, you know, I have been into the prison thing.
0: The what?
4: The prison sex.
0: What's that?
4: I'm just kidding.
0: Hey, Danny, how'd you meet this girl?
4: Oh, we met in high school years back.
0: I see. And what town does she live in?
4: Austin.
0: And where do you live?
4: I live here in L.A.
0: And she's coming. Why can't you find a chick in L.A.?
4: Because she's a very close personal friend. We've been like best friends for years.
0: I see.
4: And we dated off and on.
0: Well, that answered my question.
4: Yeah.
0: Why can't you find a girl in L.A.?
4: I'm sorry. Because girls find me physically repulsive, and I'm a Star Trek fan.
0: Oh, I did get that in his voice. And is that... by the way, those of you who... let me explain certain things to certain guys out there and gals, but mainly the guys. There's certain things you enjoy, certain things that you're proud of, certain things you like to talk about. Understand you're drying up the vagina of the person you're talking to when you're telling them that. Keep it to yourself. Like, you could be insane about Star Trek. It could be your life. Mm. Still should not be shared with your mate. There's nothing a chick hates more than that.
2: Mm-hmm.
0: And I'm curious why they find him physically repulsive. Danny?
4: Yes, sir?
0: Do they find you physically repulsive?
4: Yeah, I think so.
0: Is that because of the pointed ears?
4: No, actually, I think it's just because of the uniform that I wear. It's got three sizes too small. I bought it when I was 13. Star Trek.
0: Star Trek, I see. And you don't actually wear that around, though, do you?
4: Sometimes I do.
0: What do you do for a living?
4: I'm a restaurant manager.
0: I see. Which one?
4: I can't say.
0: I see. All right. Does it have a salad bar?
4: No, it doesn't.
0: Okay.
4: No, it is full service. I mean, it's a nice restaurant.
0: That's a good sign. All right, Danny, really, is there anything wrong with you? Other than the obvious, I mean, physically?
4: Other than my comic book fascination and my...
0: Oh, boy.
4: Yeah, I know.
0: Dungeons and Dragons?
4: No, I never got into the Dungeons and Dragons thing. It requires too much mental gymnastics.
0: I see, yeah.
2: Of course, there.
0: Right. Seriously, it's scary, Danny, but you got the worst of all combinations, which is Star Trek geek, low IQ. Mm. It's a rare combination.
4: Small penis also.
0: Oh, my God.
4: I know.
0: That is horrible. All right, Danny, enjoy yourself. Put the condom on and have fun in the back door there, all right?
4: Nice.
0: All right. Yeah. It must be great, though, to be Danny, because he's going to enjoy this sex at 23 like you enjoyed it at 16. You get that feeling?
2: Mm-hmm.
0: This is not old hat to him at all.
2: No.
0: She comes in through that front door. She's going to look like a giant turkey leg to those cartoon characters who get trapped on the island.
2: Mm-hmm.
0: You know what I mean?
2: Hot dog or hamburger?
0: Yeah, sure. Like a walking hot dog, man. Steven?
5: Yeah, hey, what's up?
0: Hey, you're 13. What's up?
5: Yeah. I just want to say, hey, what's up to Gerald Hammond?
2: Hey, buddy, what's up?
5: Not much, man. And I love you on Saturday Night Live, dude. You do an awesome job playing Bill Clinton. I think that is just hilarious.
2: Thank you a lot. Thank you so much.
5: And the
0: show was on 12 years before Stephen was born.
5: And I was I was wondering if the cast of Loveline or Saturday Night Live can send me like an autograph if I give them my address to them.
0: No.
5: No.
0: No way. No.
2: No.
0: It really, really. Daryl, do you have any pictures, headshots you send out?
2: No. I mean, no.
0: Not on you.
2: I don't have any, but seems like it's a possibility.
0: Hey, Steven?
5: Yeah.
0: If you send some kind of like a self-addressed stamp envelope into us, I think we can send you a picture.
5: All right.
0: All right.
2: And if you want one from me, mail it to Rockefeller Center, 30 Rockefeller Center, 10019, care of NBC.
0: And you'll get it?
2: Probably, yeah.
0: You get a fair amount of fan mail and that kind of thing?
2: A fair amount, yeah.
0: Really?
2: Yeah.
0: What's our fan mail, Drew?
6: You had fan emails on tomorrow. Where's that one from yesterday?
0: Well,
6: did you read that one yesterday?
0: Yeah, I did. I wouldn't exactly call that fan mail.
6: Oh, okay.
0: Or sort of a deranged psychopath on the war.
6: No, that's what you get.
0: Melissa?
7: Yes?
0: You're 17?
7: Oh, yeah, hi.
0: You
7: hi.
0: Love your boyfriend, but you're afraid of him?
7: Yeah.
0: And you don't want to get intimate with him?
7: Right.
0: All right, hold on a second.
7: All right.
0: That sounds a little boring.
2: Okay.
0: Girlfriend asked him to hit her during a sex crowd. Now, wait a minute. Hold on a second. This could be something. John?
8: Yes.
0: Your girlfriend asked you to, all right, so Melissa's been on hold for 80 minutes. We'll get to you, Melissa. Just hold on a second. We got a show to do here. John?
8: Yes.
0: Your girlfriend asked you to hit her?
8: Yeah. See, that's like a little problem for me, like every night. We have sex a lot, and it's kind of getting old, but, I mean, we have sex, and she asked me, like, before we even did anything else. She just asked me to, like, slap her and just rough her up.
0: All right.
2: Well,
0: I'm not
2: John,
0: into that either.
2: What sad that is. They're 20 years old. They're sexual. Well, I'm bored of it.
0: Yeah.
2: That's sad.
0: Jillian?
9: Yeah.
0: You know the actress that didn't go on Saturday Night Live the night, the cast member, the night Andrew Dice Clay came on?
9: That's right. Her name was Nora Dunn.
2: Nora.
0: That's right. Or did I say Nora Dunn? I said Jan Hooks.
2: Yeah.
0: All right. There you go, Nora Dunn.
9: Okay.
0: Another Saturday Night Live alumni who has drifted into obscurity. That will not be the direction Daryl Hammond goes.
9: I can't remember a single skit she was in, but I remember that she didn't show up on the show because she didn't like Dice Clay.
0: Right. Well, it turned out to be a good move because we're talking about her 10 years later.
9: There you go.
0: All right, thank you, Julia.
9: All right, thanks, guys.
0: All right, hold on. We got to take ourselves a break. When we come back, you want to get to John?
2: Melissa.
0: Melissa. Get to Melissa? All right, we'll get to Melissa, then John, after this.
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11: This is Adam Carolla.
12: This is Dr. Drew.
11: And you're listening to Loveline on the Zone 105. Yep, it is Loveline. I'm Adam Carolla. That is Dr. Drew over there. Daryl Hammond is our guest tonight.
12: Were you ever a jock? A disc jockey?
11: No. Know him from Saturday Night Live, and this is my only radio job. Mm.
12: Hey, how dare you?
11: Mm-hmm. How dare you, Daryl?
12: What?
11: Nah, man, I'm going over there, Dad. Drew, Daryl, hey, funny, funny, funny, man.
12: I did that. I did the overnight shift once.
11: You did?
12: Yeah, and I practiced trying to learn how to be a jock. It was terrible.
11: Where at?
12: Vero Beach, Florida.
11: And when you said did it once, you mean for a few months?
12: Yeah, for a few months, and I was really bad at it. Yeah.
11: And was it always a goal of yours to get on radio, or how?
12: I wanted to do voices for a living,
11: right.
12: And so I needed a recording studio to make my tapes,
11: mm-hmm.
12: And I needed to make a lot of tapes, you know, to send out a lot, and so I got an overnight position. First pushing buttons and then later actually doing the weather and then actually being a jock.
11: And what were some of your earliest impressions of voices? Were they voices or they impressions?
12: I did Pee Wee Herman. That was like one of my first ones. Eddie Murphy, you know?
11: Give us a little taste of this.
12: Pee Wee Herman, let's see. I used to do Pee Wee Herman on Dynasty.
13: Look, Alexis, I like you. Like you.
14: Like you.
13: The things about me you don't want to know, Alexis.
14: Things you shouldn't know.
13: Things you could know.
12: Let's say anything. Oh, yeah. Oh, wait.
14: I'm a rebel. A loner.
11: I like you, like you. Why is it so funny? There's something that's so inherently funny about that. If you know, Paul Rubens was sitting here doing it, I wouldn't be laughing.
12: Right,
11: but if someone who's doing it and sounding like 99% of it, it's hysterical. Mm. All right, and what about a little Eddie Murphy?
12: Eddie Murphy. I met Eddie Murphy once, and he came up to me, and he said, How does one of the, what is it, what did you say? I just want to say your stuff is freakish. That's what he said. Your stuff is freakish. But the way he said it was, he goes, and then he laughed. He did his laugh. So he said it like, I just want, no, see, I just want to say your stuff is freakish, really. Just, freakish, really. I'm like, wow, that's awesome. He goes, well, no, with the Jesse Jackson and the, no in the hand of the thing. No.
8: That's all Jesse Jackson.
12: Ask me any question, and I'll give you a Jackson-esque response.
8: All right. You're familiar with the Million Man March, and just last Mother's Day they had the Million Mom March.
12: Mm-hmm.
8: Is that a ripoff in any way? Do you feel slighted? Does it take away from your achievement as a Million Man March?
12: Well, we must separate the cream from the coffee. A, to combat the deficit, I've taken a position in the Middle East, never becoming the position of the day. Blacks have not seen a good time under Reagan. I have not run negative ads and jibbity jibbity and rat-a-tat-tat.
8: Did you do Maya Angelou, too, on Saturday Night Live?
12: That was Tracy Morgan.
8: Oh,
12: really good to Maya Angelou.
8: It, yeah. Yeah, because he really is.
12: He really does it so well. Yeah.
8: Yeah. I was, again, I just sort of remember seeing it recently, and I figured anyone did an impersonation was you, but it was Tracy Emily.
12: Yeah.
8: Oh, now, who else do I want to hear from Saturday Night Live? I mean, Jesse Jackson never gets old, of course. There's Clinton.
12: Mm-hmm.
8: But there's a lot more that I'm not thinking of.
12: There's a lot that I did one time. You know,
8: right.
12: Like I just learned, I had a few days to learn it. I mean, it's like Richard Dreyfuss, you know.
8: Oh, yeah.
12: Yeah.
8: Richard Dreyfuss.
12: Yeah.
8: You did, didn't you, was that on a game show? Or
12: a Joe Pesci show.
8: And where he beats the crap out of everyone with a bat?
12: Yeah.
8: Yeah, give me a little Richard Dreyfuss.
12: Okay, I used to warm up with the speech from Jaws, one of his speeches from Jaws, so I'll just do that, okay?
8: Right.
12: All right. Mr. Vaughn, what we're dealing with here is an eating machine. A miracle of evolution. All this machine does is eat and sleep and make little sharks. And that's all.
15: I don't think you understand our problems.
16: I think I understand a little bit about your problems. You're going to let it swim up behind you and bite you in the ass.
12: Mr. Vaughn. Yeah. There's a lot of voices I only did once.
8: Let's see. How about Sean Connery?
12: Yeah, Sean Connery a couple times. Yeah.
8: Hey, did you do him? Who'd you do on the game show?
12: Actually, I did Sean Connery on Jeopardy.
8: Right.
12: I did, yeah.
8: Yeah. Can you give us a little Sean as long as we're on a roll?
12: Oh, all right. Sean Connery, let's see, Capone, we got to get down there. We got to work this new teeth in of his. Capone pulls your knife, you pull a gun. He puts one of yours in the hospital, you put one of his in the morgue. That's the Chicago way. How's that?
8: Oh, that was excellent. All perfect.
12: Right.
8: Yeah. From not the defiant ones. I don't think I got about
12: the Untouchables.
8: The Untouchables, that's right.
12: Hey, Melissa.
17: Hey.
8: Hey, you're 17. What's going on?
17: Well, I've had this boyfriend for a while, right?
8: Yeah.
17: And, like, I trust him and I love him, but I'm scared of him.
12: Why?
17: I really don't know. I don't know if I have issues and I want to try to figure it out.
12: You're like, scared of him on physically?
17: Well,
12: am I allowed to talk?
18: Yeah, sure. Yeah,
12: absolutely.
8: Only if Jesse Jackson.
12: Right. Let's separate the cream from the coffee. Okay, go ahead. I'm sorry.
17: Sometimes physically, like, I'm scared to get intimate with him and stuff, but then, like, sometimes also, like, emotionally, like, I'm scared to let him get close to me.
12: Mm-hmm.
18: And at 17, that's sort of normal to have ambivalence about being open and intimate.
8: How old is he?
17: He's 17 as well.
8: I see.
18: Mm-hmm. But is this fear you have of him something sort of, real? Is he an aggressive guy?
17: No, he's really passive, and like, he won't fight back.
8: I see.
18: You try to provoke him?
8: Try as you might.
17: Not really. Yeah. Like, when we get in an argument, so he won't.
8: Yeah. Mm-hmm. Drew's wife has the same problem with him. And is you okay with guys in general?
17: Oh, yeah.
8: You like them? No one did you wrong?
17: Oh, no.
8: Daddy was good?
17: Mm-hmm. Real good.
8: All right. Well, you got to get over it then.
17: Hey, is it too late to beg you to do the Lightning Man?
18: Yes.
8: Yeah, I might be able to squeeze that in.
17: I love the Lightning Man.
8: Do you?
17: It makes me laugh so hard.
8: Well, thank you. you're one of the minority who enjoys that.
17: Oh, not even.
8: Oh, really?
17: We talk about it at school, and everyone loves it.
8: Mm-hmm. Well, I normally don't do it with a guest on hand because it's something I do to fill the time, but maybe I can slide into a little lightning round, and Daryl can call on his overnight shift experience to do a little cam DJ.
17: Yeah, even just for a little bit.
8: Yeah, we'll do a little dueling lightning round.
18: Tell me, what are we doing?
8: Well, it's basically I get the cowbell out and slide into the over-the-top DJ.
18: Oh, you do?
8: And we burn through some calls.
18: Yeah.
8: That's right. And I think Daryl could play along with this.
18: Oh, yeah.
8: Say. All right. So we'll do that in about 5-10 minutes or so. Let's first talk to Dylan. Dylan?
19: Yeah.
8: All right. So you make out with your girlfriend with your clothes on.
19: Yeah.
8: And you want to know if she can get pregnant.
19: Yeah.
8: Is your fly open?
19: No.
8: No?
18: I understand the question.
19: Well, I mean, like, could, like, the semen or sperm kind of get through the clothes and...
18: I don't see how.
8: You
19: because she was kind of worried about that and stuff.
18: No, I don't see how.
8: So you mean if it soaked through your jeans and then you put your jeans in her, could she get pregnant?
19: Something like that.
8: Well, are you having an orgasm or are you just leaking?
19: Leaking.
8: You're leaking.
18: Oh, no, forget it. Come on.
19: Oh.
8: Yeah, you're all right.
19: All right.
8: What's going on with you two, though? You don't take your clothes off?
19: No, we haven't had sex yet.
8: Yeah, but you can still take your clothes off sometimes, can't you?
19: Well, mom's always home, so.
8: I see. You can get the clothes on.
19: Yeah.
8: You just have a big puddle in your pants when you leave the house. That's nice.
19: I wear long shirts.
8: All right. All right, Dylan. Listen, when you do have sex, you got to use some birth control, right?
18: Please.
8: Yeah. And you cannot use the withdrawal method because you're a leaker. All right?
19: I didn't know I fell into a category.
8: You certainly do. You're the king of the leakers. You understand?
19: Oh, thank you.
8: All right. So you cannot pull out. All right? You must wear a condom. You understand?
19: Uh-huh.
8: All right. Have fun.
19: Okay. Thank
8: and
19: you.
8: Who does your laundry?
19: My dad.
8: Oh, that must be a wonderful experience for him.
19: Well, I kind of cleaned it before
8: he did. You clean it up? Good. There's nothing more humiliating for a father than doing his son's laundry and having to break the corduroys over his knee to get them into the washing machine.
18: Break.
8: You're going to take a break?
18: We're going to break.
8: Let's talk to someone. James?
20: Huh?
8: You're 15?
20: Yeah.
8: You have what dreams about girls other than your girlfriend?
20: Yeah, I don't know if it's normal.
8: Perfectly normal.
18: Yeah, why does that even bother you?
20: Yeah, it's because, like, you know, that sometimes my girlfriend sits over here without my parents knowing, and it's just that I find it really uncomfortable, and I haven't told her about it, and I was wondering if I should talk to her.
18: That you're having dreams about other women?
20: Yeah.
8: Oh, buddy.
18: Keep that to yourself, James.
8: Yeah. You got a lot to learn.
20: Okay.
8: You should never share honest thoughts with your mate. You understand me? Never. Only
18: intimate.
8: Yeah, here's the deal.
18: Can't a gay male do that at least?
8: No.
18: Can't share?
8: No.
18: Men can handle it.
8: Yeah, a gay guy could do that. Yeah. Because his partner's thinking about one of the guys from Friends while he's getting blown by the other guy. Or possibly you, Dr. Drew. Possibly you. But here's what I'm saying. Here's the deal with women. You know that adage, if you don't have something nice to say, don't say it at all? That's good with the ladies. Just give them the compliments and save all the beats, all the thoughts, all those things. Like people always talk about, you know, you should be honest in a relationship. It's important to communicate. All that nonsense out the window. Mm. Believe me, it took me a long time to figure that out. Yeah. Just say the happy thoughts and bury the bad ones. Right, Drew?
18: Yeah.
21: Don't even talk to them if you can help it. Right?
8: If you're gonna, yeah, that's why I like a nice Oriental gal. Someone right off the boat.
18: Someone that you can like quote song lyrics from Elton John and claim they're yours.
8: That's right. I mean, I say I am Elton John.
18: Look, Ling Chao, I can't fight this feeling. Okay, deep inside of me.
8: That's Uga right.
18: Shaga.
8: Girl,
18: I can't fight this feeling deep inside of me.
8: I think...
11: girl, you just don't realize
8: what you do to me.
11: Yeah.
8: I thought first you were going to REO Speedwagon, but I see we went to Oka Sugar Rep. All right, we're going to take ourselves a little break. Daryl Hammond is our guest tonight. When we come back, I think we'll do a little... What's over there?
18: I'm reading that question.
8: We'll do a little dueling lightning round DJs. Oh, yes.
18: Let me read Chad's question for everybody to appreciate.
8: Go ahead.
18: Chad has heard that the head of your penis will fall off if you have anal sex.
8: Mm-hmm.
18: You should address that. Oh, Ace Barcola will address that.
8: Oh, that's right. Yeah, that's my name. And listen, gents, that's true if you try getting me. Mm-hmm. Spread the word. We'll be back.
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2: 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The Adam Carolla and Dr. Drew will be right back.
8: This is Adam Carolla.
18: This is Dr. Drew. 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
0: Hey, this is Jonathan Silverman, and you're listening to Loveline with Ace Rocola and Dr. Drew.
11: Yeah! That's right, guys and gals out there. It's Ace Rocola. It's a good part over there. Dr. Drew is back down to the...
18: On your Tuesday...
11: It's a two for Wednesday. Wednesday doesn't matter. Let me check time real quick, right up. It's 11:46, straight up, 14 minutes away from the top of the hour, 12 midnight, the witching hour, and you're smack dab in the middle of the lightning round. Tonight, our guest is the very, very, very, very, very, very funny man, Daryl Hammond, your finalist. And let me tell you something. This kid is hot, hot, hot. He's going to be down to Bray Improv all this weekend, doing his jokes and whatnot. Maybe a little Jesse Jackson. Maybe a little Bill Clinton. You get out there and see him, sport defense. All right, let's hop back on the phone. So we got Drew. That's call number one. Jezebel.
3: Hello.
11: Jezebel, 19 years old.
3: You guys are crazy.
11: Yeah, what's going on? Hey, Jezebel? Let me check time real quick. It's 11:46 and 40 seconds. That is 13 minutes and 20 seconds away from the top of the hour, straight up midnight. The witching hour.
3: All right.
11: You listen to Love Line, Ace Rock, Owens, Bar, Dot, Group. Daryl Hammond is going to be very funny. Very funny, man. Very funny Saturday Night Live. What's up there, Jezebel?
3: Can I ask Daryl a question really quick?
11: Here
18: he is.
3: Bill Cosby.
18: I've never done. You want me to try?
3: Yeah, you should.
11: Hello, Bill. Daryl, let me check time for you. It's 11:46. 7 and 10 seconds and 12 minutes. That's right.
4: Woo! On your Wednesday.
11: Go ahead, Bill Cosby.
4: Give me something to say.
3: You know that funny little laugh, does?
4: I need more, something more to say.
3: You never watched Bill Cosby?
4: Yeah, but I have never done the voice before.
11: Hey, Daryl's Ace Rock Old Doctor. Why don't you talk about Jello? Because I know Bill loves that Jello. So hug that Jello. So Jello. Let me check time real fast.
3: Okay,
11: it's 11. I'm checking the time here. It's 11:47 and 40 seconds. That's 12 minutes and 20 seconds away from the top of the hour, straight up minute. Hey, Daryl Hams again. Very funny, man. Very funny. Saturday Night Live. Hot, hot, hot. Go ahead, Daryl. Bill Cosby there, the Jello.
4: What's up? Are you going to ask me a question?
3: Yeah, I need to ask a question.
4: Okay.
3: My question is, okay, I have both my nipples pierced, and I want to know if I'm going to be able to breastfeed, because I know when you take out piercings, it builds up scar tissue.
18: Yes, usually you can. It makes it a little more difficult, but you can.
3: Can.
11: C-A-N. Yeah, that's good, Jezebel. I see where you got that name.
3: It's going to squirt out in, like, three different places.
18: It tends to be a little more difficult, I understand.
11: All right, baby. It's going to be like a rain bird on your yonkers. You know what I'm saying? Thanks, Colin. I'm sure you're hot, hot, hot. All right, all right?
18: On your yonkers?
11: Yeah, that's right. That's Dr. Drew over there. I'm Ace Rock Cole. Zero Ham. I'm standing in life. Very, very, very, very funny man. And hot, hot, hot. He's joining us
0: on Tuesday.
11: He's going to be at the La Brea Improv this week coming up. I'm going to do a little Pee Wee Herman for you.
0: You big dummy.
11: That's little Fred Sand report. It's 11:48 and 48 seconds. That is 11 minutes and 12 seconds away from the top of the hour. Stay up, hat back on the phone. Do a little more Ted Gabble, boys. You're very happy with that.
5: It's the kind of smut many of the porn stores won't even carry.
11: That man is a funny man, and that's
5: there
11: what
5: I was down. I'm in Cuba, I've got Castro on one side, I've got the Pope on the other side, and all of a sudden a girl in Washington gives a BJ to the president, and my dream of a... Can I have another margarita? My dream of a... I don't know what to say.
11: Daryl Hammond, very funny.
18: What's the secret word, Pee-wee?
11: La la la la.
18: Scarlet.
11: La la la.
6: Hello.
11: Kevin.
6: Hey, what's going
11: on? You're 25, better to smack dab a little lightning round.
0: Ah.
11: I'm Ace Rock, always a good morning. I grew up scratching over there. There you go.
6: Hey, I'm Dr. Drew.
18: Kevin.
6: I was skating like about last week on a Wednesday, and I was busting a gap, and I landed on a rail, and I, you know, crunched my nards pretty good.
18: Both of them?
6: Yeah, pretty right. much. Yeah. And they turned like blackish purple for a while.
18: They swell up?
6: Yeah, big time. It was like elephantitis of the nuts.
18: Why weren't you seen by a doctor?
6: Because I didn't really think anything of it. I just put an ice pack.
18: Your
6: you know,
18: testes become the size of grapefruit, and they turn blue, and they hurt like hell.
6: Yeah.
18: I don't know. What point would you actually go see the doctor?
7: Anything wrong with his testicles?
11: Hey, Kevin?
6: Yeah.
8: What would it take, like a Komodo dragon hanging off of your testicles by its jaw in order for you to think something may be up with the testes? Or is the balloon sized in black and blue good enough? That's Daryl Hammond over there, by the way. He's going to be the brain of all weekend long. Hey, Kevin, get into the doc. What do you say about it?
6: Yeah, I'll try to get it.
8: All right.
7: Yeah, you can rupture the testes. You can permanently affect your fertility and testosterone levels.
8: Let me tell you something about Ace Rockola. Some hams are family jewels. I ain't driving myself being airlifted in, you know what I'm saying? Medevac helicopter right out the chimney. Let me check the time. It's 11:51 straight up. That's 9 minutes away from the top of the hour. The witching hour, 12 midnight. Daryl Hammond, very funny man from Saturday Night Live, is coming and join us in. He's going to be the Brea Improv. Funny man and hot. Jeff?
6: Oh, my God, dude. I'm so shaking. Adam, you are like... God, dude, I've listened to you guys for so long.
8: That's right, I'm a deity.
6: You're so cool on Saturday Night Live, dude. It rules. I've been watching it forever since John Belushi, man.
7: Thanks, man.
8: Well, you really hit the hat trick tonight, Jeff. You're 16 years old. What's your question, bro?
6: I used to do LSD a lot, like in the seventh grade, like when I was a freshman.
8: That's why you think Daryl's funny.
6: Yeah, and that's I still continue to do it. Like, I don't know, I've been hearing sounds lately. It's, like, hard for me to get to bed.
8: All right. And have you stopped doing the others, Jeff?
7: Jeff, it kills me when kids do this to themselves, because acid, ecstasy, these are drugs that are known to damage brain. Time magazine did a thing about ecstasy. I read it. It was awful. It killed me that they were just basically presenting the facts about people who deal with patients of anorexia as though it's some sort of biased presentation of people who have some agenda to get kids to stop doing drugs. Hey, you'll choose to do drugs, enjoy, but realize your brain gets damaged, you're going to hear voices, you're going to mood disturbance.
8: Drew, I know this is a very passionate subject for you, and I hate to cut you off, but let me check the time. Thank you very much. It's 11:52 and 37, 7 minutes, 30 seconds away from the top of the hour. Pee Wee Herman and Ted Koppel are both in the studio tonight, Pee Wee. You there, buddy? Ted, you still standing by?
9: Absolutely.
8: Sean Connery's just stepped in the studio. Sean, you hanging with us tonight?
9: I'm staying for the long haul.
8: All right, and what a surprise. President Bill Clinton has just stepped in.
9: Let me say to the people of America and the nations of the world that I hate your ass. I swear to God I do.
8: Bill, can you step aside for just 1 second? Jesse Jackson would like to say something.
9: I thought I would set that apparatus in motion.
8: Ted, any last words? Ted Koppel?
9: It's the kind of Snyder.
8: Ted Kennedy stepped into the studio. Okay. No, he just left. Ted has not stepped in. Ted just poked his head in to say hi to Jesse and Clinton, and he stepped out. I'm Ace Rockall. That's my partner, Dr. Drew. Wait a minute. Adam Carolla stepped into the studio. Do you do an Adam Carolla?
10: No, I don't.
8: He can't be done. He cannot be replicated or duplicated in any way?
10: He can't be repeated.
8: God bless you, Bob. And that's why, Daryl, you could certainly do a blah, blah, blah, blah, blah,
10: blah, blah, blah, blah,
8: blah, blah, blah, blah, blah. That's why Daryl Hammond is at the Brea Improv all this week.
10: Brea.
8: Yes, I've said that 400 times. I'm stuck on it. We're going to take ourselves a quick break. I'm going to check the time during the timeout break, and we'll be back after this.
12: We'll be right back.
8: This is Adam Carolla.
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16: Hey, everybody. 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I'm Adam. 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Yeah, listen to that. Bobby Brown is here tonight from being Bobby Brown on Bravo.
17: Thank you.
16: 10 o'clock Thursday nights. Yes. I was happy to see the premiere last week. I laughed, I cried, I smiled. Bobby told an amusing story about pulling some impacted doo-doo out of Whitney's ass.
18: I believe the word was turd.
16: Turd. I enjoyed that.
17: It's a turd.
16: As a doctor, Drew can probably shed a little light on that at some point. Now, the thing about the show, I guess what people didn't know about you until the show is that you have a pretty good sense of humor about yourself and in general. Am I right?
17: Yeah, I try to.
16: I think people think of you as sort of a bad boy.
17: Yeah,
16: or did think of you that
17: they
16: way.
17: They did. I believe they did.
18: Not after last week, though.
17: No, not after last week. I'm a punk now. You know?
16: I mean, nobody.
17: I'm like a wimp.
16: He came across as very gregarious and very friendly, and he poked a lot of fun at himself.
17: I try to.
16: Have you changed, or is that just a part of you that nobody knew about?
17: No, that's just me, man. I don't feel like I should change for anything, you know. All my bad has got me to where I am right now. All my good has got me to where I am right now. So I just try to keep it balanced.
16: But do you feel like, I mean, I feel like a lot of guys, and we've seen them come through the studio, they had a little extra testosterone coursing through their veins at 25.
18: Young, yeah.
16: They had a little chip on their shoulder. If somebody looked at them the wrong way, there could have been trouble.
17: That wasn't me. No.
16: That wasn't you.
17: No, I'm more of a problem finisher, you know.
16: Mm-hmm.
17: If a problem comes my way, then you know I know how to finish it.
16: I don't start
17: no trouble. Nah.
16: Right.
17: But if you're gonna bring some beef to me, trust me, I'll give it to you.
16: The problem is the cops always show up at the finish, not at the start.
17: Yeah.
16: It's like the ref in any football game. The guy throws the second punch, he's the guy who gets the flag.
18: Yeah, yeah.
16: The guy who's getting the knee in the groin when they're getting off the pile.
18: No one sees that.
16: No one sees that. It's when he gets up and throws a punch, and that's when the flag comes out. I'm going to teach that to my kid. Throw the first punch, and then start looking for someone with a badge. Because that's...
18: And start pointing.
16: Yeah, and cry if you can, too.
17: Cry. Try to do a lot of crying.
16: So the show is almost surreal. And how many episodes did you guys do?
17: We shot 300 hours worth of footage. So we're just breaking it all down, and we're going to... the show's on a half an hour, so we're just breaking it down in...
16: Half an hour? I thought the show was an hour.
17: Well... Last week was an hour because we showed two episodes.
16: That's so, right. All right.
17: That was the, you know, premiere. So
16: right.
17: Tomorrow night, it will just be, you know,
16: half an hour. And obviously, Bravo's been all over this thing. I mean, it's been pumping the crap out of this, which is nice. And I think Bravo feels like, hey, we got a bona fide celebrity on our network. I mean, normally, a lot of these cable stations have to make celebrities out of people you never heard of. This is probably the first time somebody you heard of is on their station, and they're going insane. And I guess the ratings must have been good.
17: The ratings was incredible. It shot through the roof. The

0: best in the 25-year history of Bravo. We broke all kind of records, so I'm really proud of that.
1: And how's Whitney with the whole thing? She seems to have a sense of humor about it, but there are other times it probably gets old.
0: She just doesn't want me out of the house as much, you know. She likes... The only reason why she is on the show is because, you know, I was leaving the house a lot more. Mm-hmm. And she saw me having fun.
1: Right.
0: And I don't think she likes me having fun.
1: Now that's why it's important
0: women
1: to say
0: don't like
1: it was
0: us
1: miserable.
0: Having fun. Yeah.
1: See, guys have to do
2: but
1: that.
2: She sees the tape, though.
1: I know, but guys, all guys know, when all married guys know, when you come home from wherever you were, you have to downplay it. Because if they think you're having a good time, then they get angry at you.
0: Yes. You can't have a good time not being married. No.
1: No, because the implication is what? You're capable of having a good time without me? And the reality is maybe a better time. I mean, honestly, maybe even better. That's the reality. But, all right, so, and let me ask you this. Everyone seems, does anyone have to work again? I mean, are you guys...
0: In my life? As far as me or my wife?
1: Yeah, I just mean as a couple. You don't have to break up the money, but I just mean, is everyone set?
0: We're pretty much set. But, you know, no one can ever, you know, say who's set in that, you know? You never know what's going to happen tomorrow. So.
1: But you guys...
0: We love what we do. Right. She loves to sing. I love to sing. I love performing. She loves performing. So we're just happy with entertaining people.
1: How does it work in the record industry, though? If you guys... Because here's the thing. If we stopped working tonight, we would be in some soup line about this time tomorrow.
2: You're paid for our labor only.
1: We the paycheck stops the minute we stop.
2: Right.
1: Records, you have royalties coming
2: royalties
1: in. You have record
2: in.
1: Sales.
2: And
1: there's stuff. I mean, I guess what I'm saying
2: Capitalism.
1: Is you know, you've sold millions.
2: We're part of the labor force. They're the owners.
1: Right. We're working in the sweatshop putting the stuff together.
0: Right.
1: You, between you and Whitney Houston, you've sold enough product. You continue to sell enough product. And then there's the whole part about songs you've written and that whole ASCAP
0: movies
1: stuff and
0: ASCAP.
1: All that residual stuff. So you really, you're good for life, right?
0: Life is a long time, you know?
1: Doesn't have to be.
0: It has to be. It has to be
1: nice.
0: What you make it. I plan on living for a while, so I love. Like I said, I love what I do. So you know, it's no stopping. You know, when you love something,
1: so you don't have to work. But you
0: I don't have
1: work.
0: To work. I want to.
1: I saw Bobby on the second episode putting Tuck's medicated pads under his eyes.
2: Nice.
1: Try to bring the swelling down.
0: That was Preparation
1: H. Preparation H.
2: That's back to a lot of turd talk on the show.
1: Does that work?
0: Yeah, it's a lot.
1: Gotta watch the S word.
2: It's on cable TV.
1: What about that, Drew? Does that work?
2: I don't know.
1: Well, why don't you? You're a doctor. Shouldn't you know that?
2: Whether a Preparation H... Well, Preparation H is soothing, anti-inflammatory, so any swollen tissue, it might bring down a bit.
1: Will you get bags on your eyes if you're out late or drinking or something like that?
2: Some people do,
0: I do.
1: All right.
0: Yeah.
1: What can we look... And what about the impacted turd? How did that work?
0: I don't know why that's so special to everybody, that whole thing, you know.
1: Well, I'm a turd
0: me
1: man.
0: Me putting fingers up... It was...
1: See, I love my wife.
0: It was all in the moment.
1: Not that much.
0: You know?
1: Yeah.
0: She was in pain. If your wife's in pain, you will do anything to help her, right?
2: So it was an emergency.
1: Right.
0: It was an emergency.
2: Yeah, Adam would slip the glove on, though, I think.
1: Oh, yeah.
2: Yeah.
1: Now, I would put an oven mitten on. I mean, maybe a catcher's mitt.
2: But you'd run. It's just a manual disimpaction. It's just a little...
1: How do you get that out of there, Drew?
0: You have to...
2: You break it up.
0: Break it up.
1: You break it up. But she's got hands, right?
0: No, she can't reach. She can't reach it.
1: Oh, really? Really?
2: Oh yeah.
0: You got to do things.
2: You've
1: gone up.
2: Well, I've had to manually disinfect lots of people over the years.
1: Oh, really?
2: And sometimes
1: but
2: you have
1: not
2: to go.
1: Family.
2: You have to go with two and bring it all down.
1: Spelunking.
2: Absolutely.
1: Wow.
2: And it's painful for people. It hurts.
0: Yeah, it does. It does.
1: Listen, it's tough on everybody.
2: I had one pass out while I was doing that to her, poor thing.
1: Really? Mm-hmm. Maybe she liked it.
2: No.
1: Okay.
2: No.
1: All right. Now, how does that happen? What did she do? She eat too much Mexican?
0: I don't know what happened. Guess she was constipated, whatever, you know, and things wouldn't, excuse my French. It just wouldn't come out. And
1: here's the thing. You sell that baby on eBay. You probably probably make some good money.
0: What?
1: Whitney Houston's Whitney's impacted poo.
0: No.
1: I'm just saying you give the money to charity. I'm not saying what you do with the money, but I'm just saying that's a good eBay item right there. You'd have to certify it.
0: You'd have to find it first.
1: I think I can find it. Wow. That's love. That's love.
0: Yeah, that's love.
1: Yeah. Yeah, my wife, really, we were watching it, and she gave me that. You wouldn't do that.
2: Makes God husbands ever look bad.
1: I wouldn't
2: bad.
1: Do that. Yeah.
2: Well, she's right. Older, a lot older. You'll be, that's some of your, you'll, no. Excuse the expression, duty.
1: No, my whole plan is to make enough money to hire somebody to do that.
2: Yeah, that's true. You might.
1: Yeah.
0: You want someone else putting their fingers up your wife's...
1: See, it's one of those calls.
2: Okay.
1: It's tough. Like, on one hand, you don't want another guy doing it. On the other hand, you don't want to do it. And that's why you have to pick just a crazy nationality to do it. Because right. If a guy doesn't speak good English,
2: well,
1: it doesn't really count.
2: Should be a guy. Oh,
1: yeah. No.
0: It should be a woman.
1: It
0: yeah.
1: Should be a woman. Just yeah. Like all big. The women. Yeah, big woman. Yeah.
0: Big
1: and
0: woman.
1: A crazy nationality.
0: Mustache.
2: The one that would do the colonics.
1: Yeah, stuff. All. Yeah, you know all the women who work at the bikini waxing places, crazy Asian women? Who cares? They're not going to say anything. And if they did, you wouldn't understand them anyway. You know what I mean? That's the kind of person you want working on your wife. Vagina, ass, all the parts, you want a crazy Asian woman. Okay? Let's work on that.
2: Right.
1: All right, let's go.
0: Well, next time I'll think of that.
1: Yeah, yeah.
2: Call it's, Adam. Just call me. Adam,
1: Bobby. I'll get her over.
0: I know where to get my information from now.
2: We got to set it all up for you. Send him over a little bit.
1: Yeah. Okay. How the kids doing? How many kids you have? Four?
0: I have four kids. My oldest is 19. He's sitting inside the room in there.
1: Oh, really? Now, is he on the... I didn't see him on the show.
0: Well, he wasn't on the first episode, but he will be on the next few.
1: Oh, he will?
0: Yeah.
1: It's not going to
0: yeah.
1: be like the lost Osborne kid who never
0: no,
1: showed
0: no,
1: up.
0: No,
1: he's
0: no,
1: going to
0: no,
1: be on
0: no,
1: there.
0: No, he's on there.
1: Oh,
0: he's
1: good.
0: On there. He's in the process of recording his album right now, so I'm really proud of him. I'm really, really proud of him.
1: Then are you shepherding him through that process? You showing him the ropes?
0: I can only show him what I know, you know, and that's what I know.
1: But
0: I know
1: that's
0: music.
1: That's a fair amount.
0: Yeah,
1: I mean,
0: yeah.
1: You've been through the process, and you started. How old were you when
0: I
1: you started?
0: When I started, I was 13.
2: Whoa.
0: So
1: how did that? How
0: I'm
1: did that
0: 36
1: work?
0: Now.
1: I mean, how do you get started? Like, I think everyone wants to do something at 13
2: yeah.
1: But they can't do it. They don't do it.
0: I was determined to get out of the projects. I know that. I knew I...
1: But so is everybody who's in the
0: yeah.
1: project. How did you do it?
0: just working hard at what I did, you know?
1: Well, where did you sing? Where did you sing?
0: I used to do talent shows any and everywhere.
1: Mm-hmm. And, starting at what age?
0: Starting at age 11, I started doing talent shows.
1: Mm-hmm.
0: And there was a big talent show.
2: Was one of your parents behind it? Was she or he attacking around?
0: My mom used to sing, but, you know, I had to sneak to go.
2: Really?
0: Yeah, because it was on Sundays, and I was supposed to be in church.
1: Right.
0: But me, I would rather go down to downtown where, you know, where all the grown people were, and, you know, I would put my little cardboard box out there and break dance and
1: oh, really?
0: Put my cup out there and
1: so you were a street performer.
0: I was a street performer for a long time.
1: Well, then how did New Edition get started?
0: Well, I did one talent show, and for Maurice Starr, it was called Hollywood Talent Night, and mm-hmm. He told me that it would look better if I had four guys dancing behind me.
1: Mm-hmm.
0: I was singing,
1: right?
0: So you know, the next week I came back with four guys and
2: just
1: you,
2: neighbors,
1: guys,
2: friends,
1: you just went
0: just
1: out
0: neighbors,
1: down?
0: Just friends.
2: Wow,
0: yeah, I was the popular guy for performing.
1: Right.
0: Michael Bivens was popular for playing basketball. Ricky and Ralph, they wasn't really popular.
1: Well, not then. They
2: were available that night.
0: Yeah, they could dance.
1: Yeah, if they were popular, maybe
0: yeah.
1: they wouldn't want to join your band and dance behind you. Screw off. I'm popular.
0: Anyway, they all joined me
1: mm-hmm.
0: and we did the big talent show, which was Hollywood Talent Night.
1: Did you cover a song?
0: We covered the Jacksons.
1: I Want You Back.
0: No.
1: No.
0: We did the whole medley.
1: Really? You did a medley?
0: We did a medley of the Jackson stuff.
1: They don't do the medleys anymore.
2: No.
1: That's a nice fruit salad of song.
0: Yeah.
1: It's got a little something of everything.
0: That's
1: just
0: right.
1: The good parts.
0: That's right.
1: Well, the only thing about a medley, it's tough, is once in a while you do hear that one song you really dig, and then they stop 10 seconds into it, you're pissed off. We did a Jackson medley, and do they do the spin and everything where they come down with the hands?
0: We did everything.
1: And you were up front singing, but
2: you did, you pulled that together a week?
0: we pulled it together in a week. We only rehearsed one day for the talent show.
2: Oh my gosh.
0: Back in the days, you could call a step out. You can call a dance out.
1: Mm-hmm.
0: And if everybody knows that dance, we all did it together. Mm-hmm. So that's what we was doing.
1: And could these guys sing and everything?
0: I don't know if we still can sing.
1: Well, you can sing.
0: I still work at it. I'm married to one of the greatest singers in the world, so
1: yeah.
0: I'm constantly rehearsing.
1: Yeah, well, let me ask you about that.
0: Greatest singers in the world, so
1: yeah.
0: I'm

0: How can you you not love a person like that? You know what I mean?
1: It's no, like, I'm in love, but I just mean, it just seems like her gift is so natural. There's nothing even
2: she sounds cultivated about it.
1: Trained
2: to me.
0: Well, she sounds trained. I mean, she's trained by her mom.
2: But I mean, she must have started singing at a pretty young age, and really,
0: has been singing.
1: Or mom is a gospel singer, right?
2: Yeah, I mean, she's a musician. She's a singer. Yeah. I mean, it's all trained.
1: That's why white people can't sing that well, because there's no gospel music. Because our, you know, your mom.
0: That's not true.
1: Yeah, your mom sung a little country or bluegrass or something. That just makes you, so you can yodel. Big deal. These black people that grow up, they're in the choir. They're singing. They're clapping their hands. They're beating a tambourine.
2: Too.
1: They're doing all these five part things. Yeah. White people, we don't do anything. We don't sing. We just watch. You know, that's our thing.
0: You guys sing. Well, you guys dance really well.
1: Oh, yeah. Oh, we're awesome at that.
2: You see Adam.
1: Oh, yeah.
2: Oh, my God.
1: Yeah. All right. We got a question for Bobby.
0: Okay.
1: And that is Matthew, 17. Matthew?
3: Hey, what's up, man?
1: What's happening?
3: I wanted to ask Bobby about if he's still working with Murder, Inc.
2: Murder, Inc.
0: Am I still working with Murder, Inc.?
3: Because I know you did a song with Ja Rule and all them, and I haven't heard anything with you and Ja Rule in a while. I want to know if you're still working with him.
0: Well, I just did that one song with Ja Rule. Murder, Inc. was trying to sign me, and I'm very expensive. Well, I treat myself very expensive.
1: Well, you got a lot of FU money, as we like to say in the business. You got a lot of money. You're not desperate. You ain't in the project.
0: They didn't come
1: anymore
0: with the right numbers, so I just didn't follow up with it. But I would love to work with Ja Rule and, you know, few of the Murder, Inc. artists, if, you know.
1: Do you want to use the show and the new found celebrity or a newly refound celebrity to, you know, make a big appearance in the music industry? I mean, you're looking to do that?
0: Music is my life. I'll forever be a part of music. But I do have a new album coming out soon. So, but it's not something that, you know, I planned, you know, to put my album out after, you know,
1: the show.
0: The show. Yeah. Or anything like that.
1: When is it coming out?
0: That's up to my brother. I keep recording. I record all the time. So,
1: do you have a recording studio in your house?
0: Yes, I do. So that's
2: not around.
1: I'm just jealous.
2: You want to have one too?
0: Why?
1: I like the idea of having a recording studio in your house. Okay, but after a couple of years, I'd have like 80 hours of farts. It'd be funny.
2: It'd be
1: funny. Hold on. Who are we talking to, Drew? Rhea?
2: Rhea?
4: Hello.
1: You're 22?
4: Yes.
1: What's up?
4: I haven't really had a relationship from, like, my whole life. I mean, I've never been on a date or anything, and I don't really have any friends. I don't really, like, know anybody that I could possibly date in the first place, and even if I did, I wouldn't really know how to cope with that.
1: Really?
2: Do you live in, like, a town of 30 or something? Or
4: no.
0: What are you, ugly? I don't get it.
1: Please, Bobby. She's fat.
0: She must be. Are you fat?
1: No.
4: No.
1: Rhea, what's she's calling from Wisconsin.
2: Who is it?
1: Do you have folks that are, you know, religious or overprotective?
4: No.
1: Nothing like that?
2: Why do you live in a bubble?
4: I've been depressed my whole life. So I've, like, been in and out of hospitals when I was in high school, and I've just, like, come out of a long run of an eating disorder. I have an eating disorder, so
2: right. You have a personality disorder too, right?
4: Yeah, I have a
2: borderline.
4: Yeah, right.
2: Yeah, so you have borderline personality disorder, which
4: disorder.
2: Part of being borderline is chaos and lack of a capacity to sustain relationships.
1: Mm-hmm.
2: That's part of that disorder. So really, it's about what's going on in you, not what's going on in your environment. And so if that's really going to get better, that would require a lot of psychotherapy. Are you doing work with somebody?
4: Yeah.
1: You are?
4: Uh-huh.
2: All right.
1: Well, here's the thing. If you get your trouble sorted out, so to speak, you should be able to start dating. Also, you got out of the gates, the dating gates. You tripped. You stumbled. And sometimes it's hard to regain your stride.
2: Sure.
1: I mean, here's the whole thing. I got a theory, which is somewhere between, like, 14 and 17, if you don't sort of feel

0: you're dating out, you will be can be screwed up for a good 10 years after that.
1: Huh.
0: Even if you're not actually screwed up, you just look in the mirror and see someone who's not attractive or not desired by others or a loser. Bobby wouldn't know because he sold, you know, a billion records by the time he's 13 and a half.
1: Yeah.
0: But I just mean, when you sort of, you know, you see these people later on in life, they're attractive, they have good jobs, and they still can't seem to make any headway with the opposite sex. They're their own worst enemy.
1: I agree with you to a certain extent, but I would go further to say that there's a reason they weren't dating up to the 20, and that had more to do with why they still aren't dating than the fact that they didn't date.
0: Right.
1: This, and like in this Rhea's case, she had a she's a trauma survivor too. She almost must be. With,
0: all right.
1: So Rhea?
0: Rhea, any trauma in your past?
2: My dad was an alcoholic.
1: All right. Was he abusive physically or something?
2: My mother.
1: Your mother was physically
2: abusive. My stepmother.
1: Yeah, so okay. And plus, where's your biological mother?
2: I live with her, so.
0: All right. Your stepmom was abusive, though, and your dad was an alcoholic?
2: My dad was abusive to my stepmother.
0: Oh, I see. I see. I had to watch that. That's horrifying. All right, and I'll screw you up with men, too.
1: Yeah.
0: Seeing your dad
2: like
0: beat on somebody.
2: He's beating her.
1: Oh, my God.
0: Yeah. All right.
3: He's a bad guy.
0: So, Rhea, here's the deal.
1: Not everyone is your dad, first of all.
0: Yeah. Stick with your therapy.
1: Take baby steps. Look at it as sort of a project or a job. You got to go out. You got to find the right position, meaning person who's, you know, somebody that's stable and somebody you can enjoy being around. And go ahead and start chipping away at it. Learn how to do this.
0: But don't just label yourself as someone who can't date or who'll never date
1: it's
0: or any
1: true.
0: Of that stuff. You go out, you go to a club, and you see someone. They don't know that you've had the problems that you've had.
1: Right.
0: Well, don't be so quick to tell them.
1: Right.
3: Don't be so quick to judge either.
1: More mystery, less history.
0: Right. But I think a lot of people who are bad at dating or who have a tough past with dating are very quick to sabotage themselves when they go out.
1: Of course. Mm-hmm.
0: Just pretend like you're someone who's had success.
1: Act as if.
0: Well, like, I know there were guys who I remember from, like, junior high and high school that were very successful with women, like, at 15 and 16. And
1: with women.
0: With the ladies. With women. Yeah. No, and then later on, they're 35, they're bald, they're fat, and they got a job at a tuna factory, and they still think they're Rico Suave.
1: Right.
0: It's burned. It's burned. Here's a guy with a sizable gut, and he's making $9 an hour, and he's talking about how many models he can bang. Right.
3: Yeah.
0: Now, he has that seared in his brain. That he was, he was the belle of the ball when he was in the 10th grade, and that's seared in his brain. And then the other guy who's got the good job, who's good looking, who was a late bloomer, has that sort of awkward guy seared into his brain.
1: Right. You're right. You're absolutely right.
0: Yeah. That's why I'm getting my son a whore. If he doesn't get laid by 14 and a half, 15, I'm going to get him a prostitute, get him some confidence.
1: You know what I mean? Choice, too, so he feels like he's the pick.
0: No,
1: they're fighting over him.
0: No, yeah, and here's what I'm going to do, too. And, Bobby, listen up, because I know you have the 19-year-old son. And
3: yes.
1: Oh, he's listening.
0: It's a little late for him, but I'm sure he does fine for himself in that department. But you have a younger son, too,
3: I have
0: right?
3: a 14-year-old.
0: All right, couple of things.
1: Taking notes, Bobby?
0: Couple I'm things trying. With Take the kids. Out. Drew made this mistake. He didn't. I'm going to do it.
1: I didn't get a prostitute for my 12-year-old.
0: No, couple things. Oh. You didn't show your kids your penis by mistake.
1: Oh, yeah.
0: So they think dad has a huge penis. Mm. That's my move.
3: Okay.
0: Now listen to this move, Bobby.
1: Well, explain that.
0: It's a little late, but it's a little late because your kids are a little old, but here's my move. Everybody I know, I realized, every guy I know thinks his dad has a huge penis. And the reason they all say, oh, man, no, my dad's huge, is because they saw it one time when they were 5 and a half. And, of course, everything's huge. When a kiddie pool's an Olympic-sized pool when you're 5 and a half, right? And so here's the way it works.
1: And then you put it away.
0: And you put it. They never see it again. So here's the way it works. You come now. You got to do it casually. You go in the shower. You come out. You get just you don't get an erection. That'd be grotesque. But you do get a little blood circulating down there just to fill things out just a little bit. And then you come innocently walking out of the shower. With the towel on your head. Give the kid a quick glimpse and then cover up. They'll never see it again. Right when the kid's about waist height. Right about that height. And then for the rest of his life, it's like, oh, no, man. No, my dad. No, you don't understand. He is huge. Because it just gets burned into their brain that way.
3: I have no problems with that.
0: No, that's a good call.
3: Yeah.
0: And then it'd be cool.
1: No, he means He doesn't need to.
0: Oh, he doesn't need to do.
1: Okay. I'm kind of thinking the same thing.
0: I need to do
1: right
0: that,
1: Adam.
0: But
1: okay.
0: I'm just saying it's cool too when you know the guy gets into junior high and high school, and his friends who he's been bragging to start coming by the house. Hey, Mr. B, what's your hey? That should give you a high five.
4: High
0: you don't
4: fives.
0: Even know why. Like, yeah, and they're giggling and laughing. You know
4: it's
0: what I mean?
4: Because you're a big guy.
0: Yeah, I like that.
4: Mr. Big Guy.
0: So that's number one. And then number two, you got to get the kid a prostitute when he's about 15, but you can't present it. You have to act like he went out and got it himself.
1: No, you got to make it like somebody just came after him.
0: So
1: attractive. Yeah, that
4: yeah
1: but
4: make she's attracted to him.
1: Yeah, yeah.
0: Make him do a little
4: you got
0: bit
4: a
0: of
4: a woman attracted to
0: make,
4: him.
0: Make him do
4: her.
0: But make him do a little bit of work, like when they feed an animal in the cage, they shake it around a little to get him to pounce on it.
1: Sure.
0: Make him think the drumstick's alive.
1: Right.
0: You know what I mean? You got to shake her around a little bit. Let him, you know, get his instincts going. Bobby Brown is in studio tonight. Being Bobby Brown, name of the show on Bravo Thursday nights, 10 o'clock. I saw the first two installments, loved it. We'll take a quick break. Be right back. Oh, also Bobby's on Jimmy Kimmel Live
4: tonight.
0: Everybody,
4: yes.
0: We'll take a quick break. Be right back after this. Hey, everybody, Loveline. I'm Adam. That's Dr. Drew. That's Bobby
4: and
0: McFerrin in the background. Bobby Brown. In the
4: Don't
0: background.
4: Worry.
0: You know, that song came out during a time in my life I was really thinking about killing myself, and it made it worse. It really did. My girlfriend dumped me, and I remember just trying to listen to that song.
4: You know,
0: song
4: I was dumped at
0: something.
4: The same time.
0: Were you?
4: Yeah.
0: During the Don't Worry, Be Happy.
4: Be Happy.
1: It's amazing somebody didn't kill him for that song.
0: Don't. Yeah. And then the video with like Robin Williams dancing around. I wanted to kill myself. I was making like $4 an hour. I got dumped. Was driving a pickup truck around. And what? But you know, it's how I met Jimmy. Bobby McFerrin.
1: What?
0: Bobby McFerrin is how I met Jimmy
1: How's
0: Kimmel.
1: How does that work then?
0: Because Jimmy Kimmel was doing the sports on K-Rock,
1: right.
0: The flagship station out here in Los Angeles. And there was a story in probably 94 about Bobby McFerrin getting injured on the ski slopes.
1: Yeah.
0: And Jimmy said, black guys don't ski. And Michael, the maintenance man.
4: I ski.
0: That's what I'm saying. I was offended.
4: Uh-huh.
0: I was offended. He came out and started yelling at Jimmy because he's black, and although he doesn't ski, I think he was defending guys like Bobby who do ski.
4: I'm from Boston.
0: Next thing you know, there was an argument. Next thing you know, there was a boxing match.
1: I see. That's
0: and I was, I was driving my truck, and I was working as a boxing trainer, and I was like, I'm going to train one of these guys to box. That's Bobby McFerrin. Bobby McFerrin.
1: Wow,
0: here's the deal. If Bobby McFerrin didn't injure himself on the ski slopes in 1994...
1: I don't think
0: I'd be here.
1: No Adam Carolla.
0: That's right. And if I wasn't here, you wouldn't be here either, Drew.
4: Well, I'm glad he got hurt.
0: You mean too.
1: So Bobby McFerrin's injury, good thing, bad thing.
0: Yeah, it's a good thing. All right, so it turned out to be fantastic because we didn't have that hit song. Then we wouldn't have mentioned him in the news, and I wouldn't have met Jimmy. But I'm still thinking of killing myself.
1: No.
0: And speaking of getting dumped, how did you... and a more successful side of that, how did you meet Whitney Houston?
4: I met Whitney... first, I was in the industry, you know, is who has the biggest song at the time, you know.
0: Right.
4: So at the time, I had like the number one album. I was winning all kinds of awards.
0: What, did you guys meet in like 90 or 91?
4: We met at an award show. I guess she was trying to get my attention because she kept hitting me in the head. She kept hitting me. I'm sitting down and, you know, she's acting like she doesn't see me. And she's hitting me in the head.
0: Mm-hmm.
4: After that, I think we dated once. Then she invited me to a birthday party. And after that, I saw for the second time and I saw a whole total different person. Mm-hmm. You know, I looked in her eyes and I saw myself, you know. So from that point on, I pursued her like,
0: he said,
4: like she was food, man.
0: No, that's smart.
4: Like I needed it.
0: He swore right there one day he was going to pull a dookie out of this woman.
4: Yeah. I was going to pull some booty.
0: No, I mean, Whitney Houston, one of the most beautiful women on the planet. And then, you know, normally when you're really good looking, you don't have to do anything else. You know what I mean?
1: You don't have to sing.
0: As a woman, when you're smoking hot, you could sing a little.
4: You don't even have to sing a little.
0: You don't have to sing a little, but even if you can, you know, even if you're sort of Jessica Simpson or Britney Spears or
4: See, but they're hot.
0: Yeah, they're hot, and they can sing a little bit. Whitney Houston is smoking hot and can
4: blow.
0: And well, that's what I'm saying. She can sing better than the fattest, blackest woman alive. Do you know what I mean? Yeah. That's amazing.
4: Yes. That's it.
0: Oh, my God. You know, there would have been, you know, if I was like, you know, there's got to be that part when you meet somebody and you're a celebrity, but there's got to be that part where it's, oh, my God, Whitney Houston's into me. I mean, is that what you were thinking?
4: Well, at the time, I had been dating so many different women.
0: Okay. Here it comes.
4: I mean, like, hot women.
0: I understand.
4: That was me. Whitney is definitely the most beautiful woman I've ever dated.
0: Yeah.
4: One of the most
0: beautiful. You dated other celebrities, then?
4: Yes.
0: Okay. So it wasn't that surreal.
4: It was surreal to me because, you know, Whitney was Whitney.
0: I know.
4: It wasn't like Whitney was Janet Jackson, you know.
0: No.
4: You know.
0: What? No, look, I agree. No, I think Janet Jackson is cute, but she's
4: no Whitney.
0: She's no Whitney. She's about 4 feet shorter and has had a lot of work done just to get where she's at. Whitney, she just got touched by the hand of God.
4: Yes, she did. Yes, she did. Mm-hmm. Janet's naturally beautiful also.
0: Yeah, but, yeah. All right.
4: I had fun.
0: Oh, you dated her.
4: Who?
0: I dated
4: Whitney.
0: Oh, but Janet, too.
4: Yeah.
0: And, oh, man. See, that's the thing. That's why you got to get into music, Drew. You can't. You know, there's no celebrity like music celebrity.
1: Right.
0: You know, as far as the ladies go.
1: Interesting.
0: You know, I mean, you can be an actor, or you can be an author, you can be an athlete, and that's all good. Any famous is good for women, but the whole music famous thing, rock star, whatever, that's a whole new level.
4: Yeah,
0: that's a whole another level.
4: It's a whole different level.
0: And
4: because we have, like, women that chase us.
0: Yeah. No, I know.
4: That will actually travel from city to city following us.
0: I know.
4: Beautiful women.
0: I know.
4: I mean, I'm like ugly ducks.
0: No.
4: But
0: yeah,
4: beautiful women. And it's incredible.
0: No.
4: I really get a lot of attention.
0: Yeah, I know. That's how it goes. I wish someone would have told me that many years ago. I would have picked up the guitar.
4: Guitar, something. Yeah.
0: Something. I can't sing.
1: You would have break dancing out on the streets in North Hollywood.
0: Go down to NoHo, put my cardboard box out, open my guitar case, and start my stopping and popping. Locking and stopping and popping. And locking and cracking and
4: locking. You're rapping already. Look.
0: Cracking and locking and stopping and popping and locking. That's what I would have been doing,
1: oh,
0: Drew.
1: Oh, man.
0: Yep. Now I'm going to get
1: Watch
0: my
1: out.
0: Buddies
4: we're gonna,
0: together.
4: We're going to do a song.
0: Beaches ain't but hoes and tricks. Soak on these balls and leak on these. I got the Bacchan like John McEnroe. That beach steps up, I'm smocking the hoe. Yeah, that's my Russian rapper. You know?
4: Who is that?
0: That's me. That's me doing a little Russian rap.
4: All right.
0: Yeah. This fat kid named Tim, I used to be a Catholic big brother too, was a Russian kid, but he loved rap music. So he used to rap like that. It's awesome.
4: That's awesome. We need to do a track together.
0: Yeah, I might lay something down. But Adam Carolla's not cheap, I got to tell you.
1: You got a price.
0: Oh, that's the biggest laugh he's had of the night.
4: Oh, now you're going to charge me.
0: Well, you know, you got a price, I got a price too. Oren?
5: Yeah.
0: You're 16?
5: Yeah.
0: What's up?
5: I have a kid, and me and the baby's mama has been together for about 4 years, and the kid's almost about a year. Oh, I take it back, over a year. Her birthday is February 14th.
0: Mm-hmm.
5: And every time, in the past 6 months, every time the thought of sex comes up, like, she just totally avoids it, whether she brings it up or I bring it up.
1: Your girlfriend?
5: Yeah.
1: How old is your girlfriend?
5: She is 15.
1: So she got pregnant when she was 13?
5: No, she got pregnant when she was 14.
1: Oh, I beg your pardon.
0: How dare you, Drew? She's very old-fashioned. Yeah.
1: Wow.
0: All right, and who's raising this kid?
5: Well, we live together, and... So,
4: and which house? Your parent? Which one of you parent?
5: Well,
4: your parents' house?
5: My mom runs an apartment complex right down the road from where she lives, and we get cheap rent and stuff.
0: She's the manager.
5: Sort of, kind of.
0: Oh, that is a certain breed. The apartment manager.
1: It's usually a dude, though, isn't it?
0: Sometimes it's the chick who smokes the brown cigarettes and wears the windbreaker and has the fanny pack. It's a pain in the ass.
1: But I'm confused.
4: It's a members only jacket.
1: Yeah. What do you do for money, Oren? What do you do for money?
5: I go to a night school, and I've just been certified for mechanics, and I'm now going for auto body.
0: Oh,
4: 16. Go ahead, brother.
0: Wow.
5: And it's still in high school, but I'm going to a night school, Votech.
4: Keep your spirits up.
0: Yeah, well, Bobby, wait a minute. You have a 19-year-old. You're 36. That means you were a dad at 17?
4: Yes, I was.
0: Wow.
4: Yeah.
0: Well, it worked out okay for you, right?
4: It worked out really good for me.
0: Well, you're rich.
4: Mine was
0: 15,
4: planned.
0: Right?
1: Yeah.
0: Yours was planned?
4: It was planned, so.
0: Well, you got to say that. He's in the next room.
4: All right. No, I ain't got to say that. My son, no.
0: All right, planned at 17?
4: At 17, you know, I was,
0: yeah.
4: To me, 17 was grown. I had been working since I was 13. I had been traveling all around the world.
0: So you, by 17,
4: by
0: you had,
4: 17,
0: you
4: I thought I was
0: money
4: an old
0: in the
4: damn
0: bank,
4: man.
0: You had cars,
4: yeah, I had money, cars, houses.
0: Right.
4: So it was for me, it was a necessary thing.
1: Just stop for a second, Adam. Houses by 17. Imagine you with a house by 17.
0: My stepmom made me live in the garage when I was 17. I used to have to take a crap in a decorative popcorn tin because there was no bathroom.
1: No,
4: it was a lot of work.
0: Oh, yeah?
4: It's still a lot of work to keep it.
0: Yeah. So you actually said, I want to have a kid at 17?
4: Yes, I was in love with his mom, you know, mm-hmm. Malika.
0: Mm-hmm. Is she still around?
4: Yes, she is.
0: You get along
4: very
0: okay with
4: woman,
0: her?
4: Yes. Yes, we get along just fine. Mm-hmm. She's married now.
0: Everything's cool?
4: Everything's really cool.
0: And
4: yeah.
0: she wanted to have a kid, too?
4: Yes, she did.
0: Wow. And how long, when did you guys break up? Since Whitney Houston hit you in the head?
4: Nah.
0: That's when I break up.
4: It was about 10 years before that.
0: Yeah.
4: Yeah.
0: Yeah, that's got to be tough. You know, if you're with a guy and Whitney Houston's hitting on him, you know what I mean? That's a little pressure as a woman.
4: Whoa.
0: You know what I'm saying?
4: If Whitney Houston hits on anybody, it better be me.
0: Oh, yeah. Oh, now. But this is back then. All right, so what was our advice for this guy?
1: What was his question?
0: His girlfriend or
1: doesn't
0: didn't
1: want to
0: have sex? I don't know. She's 15. You're 16. You've had a kid.
4: Give us some time.
0: Yeah.
4: Give us some time. She just had a baby, and she does not want to have another one.
1: Also, keep in mind, if she's on birth control at that age, someone may have put her on the Depo-Provera shot. Somebody smart may have done that.
0: Mm-hmm.
1: And oftentimes, that will shut young women down sexually. And so they really feel uncomfortable even thinking about sex. And some other birth control pills can do that as well. So if she's on contraception, don't stop it, but talk to the doctor about maybe a different type.
0: All right. Bobby. You stick around for one more break?
4: I got you.
0: God love you. Bobby Brown in studio tonight. Being Bobby Brown, name of the show. Bravo.
4: Yeah.
0: Thursday nights.
4: 10 o'clock.
0: 10 o'clock. Find out what everyone's talking about or just watch it again like me tomorrow night. We'll take a quick break. Also, Jimmy Kimmel Live tonight. Take a quick break. Be back right after this. Hey, everybody. Love line. Drew, knock that off. I'm trying to focus here. Bobby Brown in studio tonight. Being Bobby Brown on Bravo Thursday nights, 10 o'clock. I saw the first two episodes last Thursday. It was compelling television. And this
4: Thank
0: week,
4: you.
0: He's going to meet himself the Dalai Lama. I'm not sure what the hell else
4: me
0: he's
4: going.
0: Me
4: and the Dalai Lama get into a fight.
0: Oh,
1: no
0: really?
1: Kidding.
0: Oh,
4: I didn't mean to say that. I don't want to let it.
0: No, that's just enough.
1: Yeah.
0: Yes, I'm intrigued.
1: Now I have to watch.
0: Yeah,
1: I know Dalai Lama could fight.
0: He didn't fight the Dalai Lama.
4: He actually kicked my ass. So.
0: He choked him out with that red skirt he wears. Bobby is in studio tonight and also on Jimmy Kimmel Live tonight on ABC. Let's talk to Bobby's going to hang out for one more break with us. Michael?
6: Yeah, what's going on, guys?
0: 26?
4: How you doing?
6: 26, yeah, I'm from Pleasanton out here in California.
0: What's up?
6: Okay, this is what I was going to ask you guys. I'm 26, you know, I have never had a relationship over, like, 1 month or 2 months. I mean, last time I had a relationship was when I was, like, 16 or 17,
0: mm-hmm.
6: and that was just to try it. And, like, lately I've been finding out that, you know, I've dated a lot of women, but for some reason once I get to know them, I don't want to have sex with them. Like, the attraction just goes away. like, the attraction is there the first day or the first night I meet her, and then after that, I just, like, kind of don't even want to have sex with them, even though I could.
1: The kind of story, what you're basically describing is obviously intimacy problems, and what happens is when you're sexually attracted to somebody that you actually have intimate feelings for, you feel somehow as though they've now been spoiled by that, or they're bad, or if they could respond sexually, that would be, like, yuck.
0: Yeah,
1: because that's
0: isn't it just being immature too? I mean, just plain old immaturity.
1: Yeah, he's 26.
0: Certain degree.
1: He's
0: well, that's 26. What I mean. It's time to knock it off.
1: But it says you go out with escorts.
6: Yeah, well, this is the problem. See, what I do now is, you know, if I could have sex with these women that I meet and date, but I don't want to, so I choose to date. I choose to just see escorts. And
1: see, that's usually because they feel like women that have sex with them is dirty and bad.
0: Well, you have to pay the escorts, right?
6: Well, yeah, of course. I mean, it costs money.
1: were you sexually abused growing up, Michael?
6: No.
0: How much does the escort cost? And you get to have sex with them?
6: Yeah, I mean, it usually runs anywhere from like 150 to 200. And I mean, I do it maybe, like lately I've been doing it a lot. Like today I did it twice. You know, I did it once at like lunchtime and then about a couple hours ago with a different one. And I never see the same one twice. I always see different ones.
0: Wow.
6: I go back to the same one. I don't like the same flavor.
0: Kid's got a motor in him. And at lunchtime, by the way.
4: At lunchtime.
0: That's a good job where you have enough money to buy yourself a hooker at lunch and you have enough time to go see one.
4: Do you work?
0: Yeah. I hope so.
6: It takes a toll on the pockets, but you know, I just
0: What do you do for a living? Well, you're worth it, Michael. What do you do for a living?
6: I'm a real estate agent, so
0: I see.
6: You know, the money's there.
0: Right. You're just driving around with all the signs in the back of your car. Yeah. Oh boy, I bet you got a great picture on your card, all tan.
6: But no, the thing is that, like I said, I mean, you know, there's really cute women I've dated, and for some reason, like, you know, once I get to know them, I go out with them a few times.
0: All right.
6: I just don't feel that attraction just goes away.
1: You're not hearing me. You're not hearing me, Michael. This is a common scenario. And again, if somebody can be sexual with you, it sort of spoils things. You feel like they're dirty or bad in some way by being able to be. When you're intimate with them, it makes it impossible to be sexual.
0: Right.
1: Those are two separate things for you.
0: Yeah, I think a lot of guys have
1: a version
0: some of that.
1: Yes.
0: You know,
1: it's really built off envy.
0: Right.
1: And when guys have a lot of that, that's a problem.
0: But you're supposed to get over that at 19. And you're 26.
6: Yeah, I'm 26.
1: But
6: that's true what you said, Dr. Drew, because you're right. I kind of look at him differently. You know, I'm like, you know.
0: Right, but Michael, just listen. Here's the deal. You got to chip away at this. It's not going to happen overnight.
1: Usually there's some early sexualization
0: nothing.
1: That caused this.
0: Mom,
1: what about your parents?
0: What about your mom? What was she doing?
6: No, I mean, my mom's a great mom, you know. She's,
1: well, did you use a lot of pornography when you were little, something?
6: No. I mean, they're pretty straight. You know, I don't have a dad. You know, he passed away when I was like 12. So, you know, my mom.
1: What happened?
0: That's pretty heavy.
1: Well, what happened?
6: Well, he passed away from heart surgery.
1: What was he having heart surgery for?
6: You know, he had diabetes and he had cholesterol, so it all built up.
0: Wow.
6: It was like in bypass surgery.
1: In his 30s? That's kind of young, even for a diabetic.
0: All right. Well, true. He's a sick guy. He died. What do you want? All right. You think he's an alcoholic or drug addict? Anything like that, Michael?
6: Well, I mean, my parents, they never drank or smoked, but I actually do drink a lot. And I mean,
1: No, I know. You're describing. See, you're definitely. See, the sexual addiction that you're describing with the escorts and the compulsivity, it's progressing. Mm-hmm. That's addiction. And that means you've got another mm-hmm. chemical addiction going on with that, and that's mm-hmm. the alcoholism. But mm-hmm. usually, to trigger the sexual addiction, there has to be some sort of. Oftentimes some sort of something that puts some power behind it in childhood, some sexual
0: right.
1: abuse
0: well,
1: or something.
0: Well, here's the thing. The booze is leading to the escorts.
1: It's all addiction. Yeah, it's all an addictive process. If you really want to do something about this, start going to 12-step meetings and then get a sponsor and check it out.
0: I wonder what percentage of escorts get called when the John is drunk. I'd say a fair amount.
1: Mm-hmm.
0: My buddy once got drunk, decided to call an escort, actually decided to call two escorts. He was that loaded. About 2, 3 in the morning over to his apartment in Santa Monica. The one showed up. He got into an argument with her. She went and got her pimp. The pimp said, I'm going back to the car. I'm getting my shotgun. I'm going to kill you. He took off. My buddy called the cops because he thought the pimp was going to come back and shoot him. And while the cops were there, the second escort showed up. So there's a little knock on the door while he's in there explaining how some guy, I'm sure he didn't say he ordered an escort, but the second chick chewing the gum with the stiletto heels just came over in the middle of the interview with the cops.
1: Oh, my God.
0: Which is awesome. Oh. This guy's also a guy whose neighbors called the cops on him because he was listening to punk rock music too loud through headphones.
1: Oh.
0: And he just saw the cops because he saw the flashlight coming through the window.
1: Wow.
0: Maybe more run-ins with the law than Bobby Brown.
4: I doubt it.
0: I doubt it, too. You're right. I'm sorry. That was out of line. Bobby, God bless you for coming in tonight.
4: Thank you for having me, guys.
0: Being Bobby Brown, great show on Bravo, 10 o'clock Thursday nights. Come back when the record comes out.
4: I will. I
0: come
4: promise.
0: Back with your son.
4: I will.
0: Come back with everyone.
4: Mm-hmm. I'll come back with the whole family. I'll bring them all.
0: All right. Mm-hmm. We'll take a quick break. We'll be right back after
4: again,
0: this.
4: Again, thank you for having me.
0: Yeah. Wow, that's so funny. Yeah. Who is that? Is that the Gorillaz? Oh.

0: couple of bands in Loveline history that it's like you belched up something bad whenever you hear their name.
1: Blur. Gorillaz. Black Grape.
2: The same guy, right?
1: Black Grape.
2: Blur and the Gorillaz.
0: Oh, really?
3: Yes.
0: We
1: didn't know that. That's
3: same guy. Damon.
0: What a pain in the ass. Jesus Christ.
4: Hi, I'm Murdoch from Gorillaz. You're listening to Loveline.
0: Please.
4: With Adam and Drew.
0: I'm going to kill myself.
1: Chumbawamba.
0: Chumbawamba. Those retards.
1: We liked the Aquabats.
0: No, we didn't like the Aquabats.
1: We were charmed by them.
0: No, here's the problem with the Aquabats. The Aquabats came on this show, and they had to pretend
1: they were Aquabats.
0: They were Aquabats, right. And we're like, so any of your parents drank or use illicit drugs? Oh, we're from Aquabatia.
1: What do you mean?
0: What is this drug you speak of? Yeah. It's like, all right, guys, knock it off. You're 33. Let's go now. And they were just...
1: They wouldn't drop it.
0: They wouldn't drop it. And if they could pull it off, it would have been fine. But they couldn't pull it off, and they wouldn't drop it. That's a deadly combo, by the way, for everything.
1: Who else?
0: Can't pull it off meets won't drop it.
1: Yeah.
0: That's a long night.
1: The darkness.
0: The darkness.
1: Yeah.
0: Oh, those idiots.
1: Oh, yeah.
0: Well, at least they basically said they just...
1: They're honest.
0: They're honest. Yeah. We don't want to be here.
1: Right.
0: They just got up and left. Jerry Cantrell.
1: Oh.
0: Jerry Cantrell was awesome. What was he in? Alice in Chains?
3: Yeah.
0: I had a lovely talk with Jerry Cantrell before the show started. Remember that one? Which was, he's like, I don't want to answer any questions about what's his nose. Who's the lead singer?
1: I don't remember. The guy that died anyway.
0: The guy died like 2 weeks earlier. Jerry came on from Alice in Chains 2 months earlier, Anderson?
2: He had died like months earlier. And you brought it up. You're like, can we talk about this? And he freaked. He started crying. And then he came into this studio, and he was smoking a cigarette, drinking a beer, and crying. And I'm like, dude, you can't be in here.
0: Well, I didn't bring it up and say, can we? I just said, he said, no questions about this. And I said, well, you know, we really can't control what people are going to ask. Because people will call in and say, I got a wart on my ass, and then they'll ask about your lead singer who died.
1: Right.
0: So he's like, well, you have to. And I was like, I got no control over that. And he's like, well, then I can't do the show. And to me, that's like when the school says, we got to close it down for earthquake damage. I'm like, oh, thank Christ. You mean someone's leaving? This is awesome.
1: Whatever
0: you
1: got
0: to do. I'm going to sit here and talk to Jerry Cantrell for 2 hours. So I was like, you got to leave? And he's like, well, I do if... And I was like,
1: there
0: fantastic.
1: You go.
0: We'll see you later. Yeah. And he was like, naturally, he was like, well, maybe I could stay. And I was like, no, don't. And I just tried my best to get him to leave, which is, look, I can't promise you that these questions aren't going to come up. So if you're uncomfortable about it, and I understand that, and I respect it, no hard feelings.
1: Sign off.
0: Pack it up and leave right now. No problem. No regrets, no hard feelings. And he was like, all right, I'll stay.
1: Remember when Maxi Priest freaked out on me?
0: I wasn't here when Maxi Priest freaked out on you, thank Christ.
1: That was good times.
0: I do remember also when one of the members of a band decided to walk back to the
1: Purple
0: hotel drunk.
1: Sneaker Pimps.
0: The Sneaker Pimps decided to walk back to the hotel drunk and got lost.
1: Well, his hotel was 18 miles away. He started walking through Culver City.
0: He got in an argument with you and the rest of the band during a commercial break.
1: Right.
0: And the band was yelling at him, he's a doctor, shut up! And he just got mad and stormed out. Were they English, too? Here's the deal with the English bands. They come in and get drunk, and then they get surly, and then they get angry, and then they split.
1: Right.
0: It's awesome.
1: Right. It's a good pattern.
0: Drew, maybe we're not good hosts.
1: Maybe we're too good.
0: Ooh.
1: Oh, how about that?
0: Yeah, high five.
1: Yeah.
5: Ooh, maybe.
0: Yeah. I don't know if we're too good. What's it
1: say? Wait, I got to get people to
0: watch. The only guys we get along with is the Insane Clown Posse.
1: Oh, yeah.
0: Those and David Allen Greer.
1: I want to hear
5: the only weight I lift is my own, my big fat ass every day when I wake up. That was pretty good. My fat ass. Oh, my God. Hey, play that again.
1: Gotta love those guys.
0: Oh.
1: Where have they been?
0: Oh, I don't know, but a pox on all those horrible bands that were such a pompous pain in the ass. Thank God you guys are all nowhere anyway. No one hearing Chumbawamba. Idiots. Oh, what a pain in the ass they were. Gwen Stefani put a curse on her career, and who's ever heard of her again? That was a good 9 years ago. What happened to her? Probably slinging hash at some Denny's out in Conejo.
1: She got mad at you for saying Indian. Woo-woo-woo.
0: Oh, please. Everybody. All right. Drew, how come I never get insulted? I just get angry.
1: You get angry, though, yeah.
0: But I don't get insulted.
1: No.
0: Everyone's such a pain in the ass. Like, their ass doesn't stink.
1: Yeah.
0: These bands up on their high horses. Bobby Brown came in here. He's perfectly nice. Got a good sense of humor.
1: Yep.
0: I'm joking with him about digging Dookie out of his wife's ass. He's having a good laugh about it. He's not uptight.
1: I know.
0: Please, everybody, relax a little bit. I hate that. And to me, worst quality in a person that doesn't have any sense of humor about themselves.
1: Right.
0: It's a form of narcissism, I would think.
1: Yes.
0: They just, somehow the rules are different for them. You know what I'm saying?
1: Absolutely.
0: The world is your oyster. I mean, because that's all the world is. See, Anderson wonders why I hate him, by the way.
1: No, no, see, he
0: really wants to know why we don't hang out.
1: He's trying to make fun. You don't have a sense of humor.
0: Right.
1: There you go.
0: No, I know, but he played that drop 28 times in the last 4 days.
1: It's good times.
0: He loves it. Maya?
1: Maya?
6: Yeah.
0: Which one is it?
6: Maya.
0: Maya. All right.
6: Yeah.
0: What's up?
6: Okay.
1: And that, by the way, I said that not to correct it, but I know our listeners, and if you don't say their exact name, they won't even, they'll just sit there quietly and not answer.
0: All right. What's up? You're 17.
6: Yeah, okay. Well, first of all, I love your attack crow theory. Mm. I've been working up other, oh my God, it's just, yeah, you can't beat it. Anyways.
0: Yeah.
6: So my security question is,
0: detail of attack crows. Yeah.
6: Awesome. Mm-hmm. It's just awesome.
0: It is. They're mean. They're black. They got big talons. And they're smart.
6: And they will poke out people's eye jelly.
0: Oh, look.
1: Nice.
0: I don't care. Here's my thing about my attack crows. I don't care if you're 6'5 and you're 370 pounds of pure steel and you're the world's octagon free fighting champion of the world. Four of these crows come at your head, you start running, flailing like a schoolgirl.
1: And by the way, you're affected the same way as a 15-year-old.
0: It doesn't matter. When my attack crows come at your head, all the black belts, all the taekwondo, all the street fighting, all the knives, all the weapons, nunchucks. I don't care if you're a goddamn ninja. Five of my attack crows come at your head, you're running. Mm-hmm. You do nothing but looking for cover.
1: Yep.
0: That's it. Mm-hmm. I don't care who you are. I don't care if you're Mr. T or Little Lord Fauntleroy. Attack crows come at your head, all you can do is flail and run and drop whatever's in your hands.
1: Mm-hmm.
0: Making all that noise, wings flapping in your ears.
1: Okay. As my eyes poke out the eye jelly.
0: Oh, just coming. That's why I train them. Go right for the eyes and the eardrums and the nut sack. Ooh. I send one to the sack.
1: Yeah.
0: Yeah. That's Raven. Ironically named Raven. He's the squad leader. He goes for the sack. The other four go for the head.
1: Perfect.
0: You can't. What do you do? They're mean.
1: Duck and roll.
0: Duck and roll. Genius, I tell you.
1: So, Maya, what's the question?
6: Okay, so my question is, if I don't have sex with someone I'm dating within, like, the first week, I lose all physical attraction to them, even if I'm, like, attracted to them, like, all the way when I first start going out with them, you know? Like, I can't get enough of them. If I don't have sex within, like, the first week, I lose all interest in them.
1: What happens when you do have sex with them?
6: If I do, we go steady for a while until or anything.
0: Oh, please. Maya. Remember how we told Bobby Brown he couldn't use the S word on the air?
1: Yeah.
0: He's a celebrity and we told him he couldn't.
1: Right.
0: You're a peon. People don't use peon enough anymore, by the way.
1: Bring that back.
0: I like to bring peon back as well as
1: humor.
0: Sensual.
1: Oh, no, no, no. That's the first time you brought something up, suggested something. I'm saying no.
0: You know what I decided? If you see the word sensual on someone's like computer dating, If you see it on their bio, run.
1: Yeah.
0: Sensual means over 40, fat ass, and big jugs. Sensual means gives great oral, but huge ass. When you hear a woman, no hot 19-year-old describes herself as sensual.
1: No.
0: You got to get fat, you got to get old, or erotic. That's bad times.
1: Yeah.
0: That means good oral, but big ass, and 42 plus. In the age department.
1: Oh, yeah.
0: There's no There's a 23-year-old woman that describes herself as sensual.
1: No.
0: You don't have to describe yourself as anything when you're young and you're hot. You know what I mean?
1: You just describe yourself.
0: Yeah, it's like, here I am. Come and get it. You're just a meal. You don't need a billboard, right?
1: Right.
0: I'm a sensual woman. Oh, sensual woman means used to be a dude.
1: Could be.
0: Could possibly be a dude. Mm-hmm. You stay away from sensual. Maya? Do you consider yourself a sensual woman?
6: Well, I'm not over 40. I don't have huge chugs, and I'm not floppy and fat, so I guess not.
0: Okay, good.
1: Now, again, so you have sex, then you get chaotic relationships going, and then you go on to the next guy.
6: Yeah.
1: So either way, you find a way to sabotage the relationship and prevent real intimacy from developing.
6: Every single time, even if, like, before we end up going out, I'm, like, completely head over heels. It's just, like, I don't know how I just stop liking them.
0: All right. Well, three quarters of this is normal chick, 17-year-old.
1: Yes, about a third, really. But the fact is, she finds a way to avoid intimacy. She either avoids intimacy by not proceeding with the relationship or sabotaging, creating chaos after she does get some sort of physical relationship.
0: Where's your dad?
6: I've never lived with him.
0: You never lived with him?
1: What happened? Right. No. Why do you take off?
6: My mom and my dad weren't married when they had me.
1: Right.
6: And so he just split. They had their own problems, joined the army, and now he lives in Pennsylvania.
0: Mm-hmm. So that's a serious intimacy issue there. Right.
1: How were the other men that came through with mom?
6: Not many, but her new boyfriend is currently incarcerated.
1: Uh-huh.
0: Hmm. All right. What did he do?
6: He pimping and pandering, and he totaled the car. He stole our car and totaled it.
1: Pimping?
6: Pimping and pandering.
0: Yeah.
6: That's basically, he was driving around with someone that was, a prostitute or something?
1: Yeah, or something. Yeah. That's pimping.
0: Isn't that the pimping part? That's the pandering part. I think they just put pandering on there because of the alliteration. It sounds good.
6: It must have been it.
1: So he was a pimp?
6: No, he wasn't a pimp. He just had a prostitute in the car. I don't know. He was high and he drove into a wall.
0: Well, first off, he's Jew or Asian? Because I'm never wrong about this. Japanese guy or Jew? Which is it? It's got to be one or the other.
6: No.
0: He's incarcerated. He got high, drove into a wall. He had a hooker in the car. Which one? Which one is it? Pimping, pandering? When I hear pimp, I think Jew. When I hear pandering, I think Asian.
1: Just like the panda bear.
0: Yeah.
6: I hate to, hurt your spirits, but
0: I'm never
6: African.
0: Wrong. What's that?
6: He's African. African-American.
0: Oh, my. You know what? See, that's why you can't stereotype. Because you hear pimp, and you think Jew. And you immediately go to Jew, and if somebody says, well, he's not a Jew, you go, well, okay, well, what part of Osaka is the guy from? You know, you go Japanese.
1: By the way, don't they have pimps in Osaka?
0: They're black.
1: Oh.
0: they have to import. Come on, Drew. You are not racially sensitive at all. The point is you can't stereotype, because this guy turns out to be the only black pimp.
1: Ah.
0: You see what I mean?
1: Yeah. In the United States.
0: Yeah, you're thinking Jew.
1: You're thinking Japan. Those, of course, they're
0: I really don't know that culture, Drew, and I'm not willing to judge like you are. But my point is you hear pimp, you hear pander, you think Jew. Hmm. And it turns out that guy is of African-American descent. Hmm. So that's why I don't judge.
1: Could be Jewish.
0: I cannot judge because
1: Jewish.
0: But do you see what happens when you stereotype? You're usually wrong.
1: You stereotype, assuming all Jewish people are white.
0: You know what, Drew? Enough, because I'm starting to get offended.
1: Okay.
0: Maya?
6: Yo.
0: Look, baby doll, you're smart, right?
6: Oh, well, yes.
0: Okay, so here's the thing. You have issues with men. You have issues with daddy.
1: You can't be intimate with anybody.
0: Just reel it in. Why? You know what I mean?
1: You're going to get pregnant. You're going to get a disease. It's going to be a mess.
6: No, because I'm on the pill.
0: All right.
1: Then you get a disease.
0: Okay, let me explain something to everybody. It's an interesting concept. And now I'm a little bit older, and I see my friends, and I see how it goes. There's this weird thing, and part of it is sort of psychological about your but part of it is physical, too. Your body is almost a part that wears out.
1: Mm-hmm.
0: And while it's important to move and it's important to exercise, the folks that just sort of treat their body like almost like they treat your vagina like it's a punching bag. You know what I mean?
1: Speed bag.
0: Yeah, the guys that are just the guys that are just out, you know. Just I know these guys, and they're getting older now, and now you're starting to see the mileage on them. And I know I do my car analogies, but you get a new car, you can do whatever you want with it for the first 50,000 miles. Doesn't matter, nothing will go wrong. But then look out, stuff just starts going wrong. And I know it sounds like I'm making a physical metaphor here, but the Mayas of the world, we see these women that are 22 and they just look haggard,
1: right.
0: They just, and it's not because they've been in the sun too much, and it's not because of their whatever. It's just what they've seen, you know, the bags they're under their eyes at 22. Yeah. I mean, you sort of age yourself prematurely by having the life of a 40-year-old when you're 16.
1: Yep, that's true.
0: Just stop it. Just, you know, get a Hello Kitty sticker, put it on your peachy folder, and go to school.
1: Mm-hmm.
0: And just start hanging around with young girls and having young girl problems. Stop doing this.
1: Yes.
0: You're going to be pregnant at 18. She's on
1: birth control, so let's give her that.
0: Good. You're going to get hooked up with some abusive guy. Yes, and it's just like, you just see these people. They're in their early 20s. They should look like college students, and they just look like burnt out sort of hillbillies.
1: Right. And then, of course, the drugs and the speed and everything does that, too.
0: Right. Sunblasted. Wow. Mm-hmm. Black pimp.
1: Can you imagine that?
0: That's why...
1: Open your mind, Adam.
0: That's what I'm saying.
1: Yeah.
0: That's why you can't judge a book by the cover. You just can't.
1: Matt 27.
0: Although if there's like a nude chick on it, it's usually a safer bet than like some weird calligraphy. Matt?
7: Yeah.
0: And by the way, can't judge a book by its cover has got to be the worst goddamn cliche ever because that's all you got.
1: The cover? Oh, you mean it's, yes.
0: You judge everybody and everything by what it. It's like saying, again with the car, it's like saying, well, just because the thing's all rusted out and beat up and scratched up and dented up on the outside doesn't mean it doesn't have a great engine. Yeah, it does.
1: Yeah.
0: 9 times out of 10, it does.
1: Right. Maybe the modification should be you can't always judge a book by its cover.
0: You'd have a better life judging books by their cover.
1: Probably what it originally was, by the way. It probably originally was. You can't always judge a book by its cover.
0: I'm going to tell my kid, look, go out and judge all books by their cover, and you'll be wrong 1 out of 100 times. Better than keeping an open mind and having some guy stab you because you refuse to judge.
1: Right.
0: Please, everyone, judge. Matt?
7: Yeah.
0: 27?
7: Yeah. What's up? Question's for Dr. Drew. Yeah, you can't judge a book by its cover, but you can tell how much it's going to cost. I got a problem, man.
0: That's one of the things that seems clever, but it really doesn't mean anything.
1: Right.
0: But we're going along with it.
1: All right, go ahead, Matt.
0: If this was a TV talk show, we'd both be laughing our asses off.
7: Yeah.
0: And then plug in your book.
7: I have a problem with sex. It's taken me like 3 hours to finish.
1: Always been that way?
7: Nope. Ever since I came back from Iraq, it's been an ordeal.
0: Mm.
1: Do you think you're having some sort of like...
0: Now, are you just visiting Iraq or are you in the military?
7: I was in the Army. I was over there for a year.
0: I guess just go over there just to see the country and the people.
7: Yeah.
0: Wonderful people. Great. Warm.
1: He's visiting some resorts there.
0: Awesome. Were you just playing some golf or you're actually in the military? Okay.
1: Are you on any medication?
7: They had me on Trazodone for a little bit, but...
1: Nothing now.
7: Nothing. And I've been back for 4 months, man, and it's not going back to normal.
0: Is that a diesel truck in the background?
7: Yeah, this is my work truck.
0: Okay. Well, why don't you shut it down? You're killing the ozone, brother.
1: Driving.
7: Oh, it's diesel, man. It's worse to start it up and stop it than it is to...
0: No. I'll tell you, I saw a whole report on, guys keep their diesel engines running because they run the power and the air conditioning, and they just sit in these truck stops overnight and have these things run for hours. Beats the crap out of the environment and the engine.
7: All right, well, I shut it off, so.
0: All right, buddy. Sorry. I didn't mean to get preachy.
1: He's in Arizona. It's probably 115 degrees there, for God's sakes.
0: So they find him in his truck tomorrow morning. All right, so what's the theory, though, with the military? Do you think it's the things you saw? Do you think it's a psychological thing?
7: No. I should be fine, man. But
1: or do you think
7: I was
1: you have
7: wondering
1: like
7: if like the anthrax they gave us could have an effect?
1: Right, just like the Gulf War syndrome, the guys that were coming back from that, whatever that was. And there's lots of debate about that. Had these kinds of symptoms where they had no sex drive, the first, sperm counts dropped out.
0: Boner's the first thing that goes
1: when you're not well. Yeah.
7: No, that's good.
0: The boner's good.
7: Yeah, I'm good.
1: Yeah, but you can't ejaculate.
0: Mm-hmm.
7: Can't shoot.
0: What? What? Speaking of shooting, what did you do over there in Iraq?
7: That's another story. But the problem is.
1: Now wait a minute.
0: I want to know what that story is. What was your gig over there?
7: I was a water boy. It's all good.
0: Water boy? What's that mean?
7: I was in charge of the water. Everybody had to drink.
0: Oh, you guys drank water over there?
7: A lot.
0: Okay, and what'd you do? Just go fill everyone's canteen?
7: No. We're in the shipping, receiving, and stuff, because you know it's bottled water. You can't drink anything out of the...
1: You didn't desalinate stuff, right?
0: Right.
7: Yeah.
0: Wow, everything came over. Everything came was shipped over there, everything that's drank?
7: Yeah, it comes from, like, Saudi Arabia or something.
0: Wow. Okay. All right. Well, that's a decent gig. It's better than, climbing down some spider hole with a flashlight in your mouth.
1: Right.
7: Oh, yeah.
0: All right.
1: But again, yes, to answer your question, I've had great concerns about the kinds of things that you receive in preparation for this warfare, that there could be things that can cause chronic fatigue.
0: Really?
1: That can cause depression. That can cause various kinds of sexual dysfunction.
0: Vaccinations and that kind of thing?
1: Yeah, there's a lot of stuff they get that sort of people have had concerns about.
0: Well, what about the fact that it doesn't do it in such a great percentage of the people that receive it?
1: I don't know.
0: Anything?
1: Yeah, it does. I mean, that's why they do it, because it rarely happens.
0: Right. And could it possibly be psychological?
1: Possibly, but 3 hours. And you can't... how about when you masturbate?
7: It's not worth it.
0: Oh, really?
7: Yeah.
0: Wow. Now that's a problem.
7: That's a workout.
0: Wow. And
1: what was it like before?
7: It's normal, dude.
1: Like 5 minutes?
7: I'm good.
1: 20 minutes.
0: 20 minutes. And are you married? Do you have a girlfriend?
7: A couple.
1: How often do you get to this to ejaculate?
7: How often do I get to that? Well, when I first got back, I figured I'd, a year without sex, be a two-pump chump, had a speech ready and everything, but...
1: Had a speech ready.
7: I tried. 3 hours is what it took. If I drink a little, I can cut the time down, but...
0: Now, that's weird.
1: That sounds more psychological than...
0: Yeah. Hmm. Yeah, because...
7: Are you saying I got issues?
0: Well, yes, we are saying you have issues.
1: Talk to us like that, and we're definitely saying
0: now,
1: that.
0: Yeah, we were thinking that, but now we're saying it.
1: Yeah.
0: But here's the thing, and Matt just sounds like a J.O.
1: Yeah.
0: He sounds like one of these reasons everyone hates guys.
1: Right.
0: He really shouldn't be driving a rig. He should be selling something.
1: Right.
0: But here's the thing. There're male human beings that really don't seem like human beings to me, and Matt's one of them.
1: Yeah.
0: They just seem like some conglomeration of every idiot you went to high school with. Matt has got to get himself checked up and checked out
1: for sure. Could be some other medical problem.
0: Yeah, you're a military guy. You have VA stuff, right?
7: I
0: don't think we're going to be able to find...
7: I went and talked to them, and they said just ride it out. So
1: no explanation. No explanation. I don't know why you can say it's going to get better since we don't know what it is.
0: And I don't know why booze shortens it if it's a physiological thing.
1: Right, it should make it worse.
0: Right, booze always put a couple zeros behind whatever your time is.
1: All right. That's hard to have any solid answers, but I would get a more thorough evaluation, first of all. And then secondly, realize that this is possibly something related to some of the things you received over there. And then finally, it wouldn't hurt to look at the psychological aspects of this. It's a possibility.
0: All right. We'll take a quick break. We'll be right back after this.
1: This stuff.
8: The new system?
1: Nice. We need those guys back up here. We at least have to go dinner with them.
0: Yeah. Go out the carousel.
9: No, cannot have.
0: Yeah, that's what happens when you order.
9: It's goat-based. No, cannot have.
0: Can't just have
9: no,
0: a Pepsi.
9: No, cannot have. No, cannot have. No, no, no, you cannot have. No, no mixing. No, cannot have. Read menu. No, no, get fired. No.
0: It is awesome going out for a little Middle Eastern cuisine. Like I said, the food's good, but the people.
9: No, awesome. Cannot. No, no, cannot. No!
0: I'll tell you. They love saying no. Indeed. It's
9: no,
0: awesome.
9: No, cannot have. No, no, no, cannot have. No, no, no, no, cannot have. No, no, cannot have. No, no, no, cannot. No, no, cannot have. No, no, no, no, no, no, no, no, no, no, no, no, cannot have.
0: Truths are awesome. Yeah, they really, Middle Eastern places should just have a sign that say, we don't know the meaning of the word yes. There's the one time I went to Al Wazir's, good Middle Eastern place over there in Hollywood, ordered myself a falafel, realized I had no cash.
1: All right.
0: Told me there's a $10 minimum on my Amex card. I told him, well, what's the falafel? It's like $3.59. I'm like, well, just charge me the $10. No. You're misunderstanding what I'm saying. Charge me the $10 and just give me the falafel. No. I think you misunderstand me. I'm telling you, go ahead and take the minimum $10. I'll take the... No, next. It's like, I want to pay you $10 for $3.59 item. No. I swear, as God is my witness, the chick behind me said, pat it out with some baklava.
1: Yeah, yeah.
0: Go get some baklava. You get $7 worth of baklava.
1: Why not?
0: You're home free. Of course, I had to take a stand.
1: Of course.
0: I don't want baklava. I want to pay you $10 for the goddamn $3.59.
1: You should have gone the other way and gone, okay, I don't want any food. I want to give you $10. Go ahead. Here you go. $10.
0: Well, I did want my sandwich. Eventually, I left with no. I'm one of the few guys who, my batting average at Middle Eastern places are about half the time I take something out. The other half the time I get into an argument and leave. Then there's the other time I went to Zanku Chicken out in Van Nuys. Decide to get the 50-50 with the chicken shawarma and the beef shawarma, and the 17-year-old sassy bitch behind the counter with too much eyeshadow wouldn't do. They've been doing it for years. You know, they got that electric knife.
1: Right, right.
0: Buzz that nice stacked meat off
1: yes,
0: there.
1: Yes, yes.
0: It's the chicken one, $7.99. The beef one, $7.99. What I like, a little wave of the knife on the one, a little wave of the knife on the other. They're 2 foot apart. And I've got it that way 55 times.
1: No.
0: She's like, no.
1: Cannot have.
0: Cannot. And then she did this one, which I always love. Everyone comes in here, always asks for that. I love any business that announces that all their customers are asking for something, but...
1: they'll have none of it.
0: You wouldn't dream of giving it to them.
1: No.
0: Yeah. Well, don't let word get out that you're satisfying the customers. And what is that sound, Michelle? It's driving me nuts.
1: You don't hear it? It's driving us crazy.
0: What is that?
1: Somebody's like alarm or something. This happened once before, didn't it?
0: No, really? Punch something.
1: Let me look around.
0: No. Right. Not done. So here's what I did. She was like, no, we can't do that. And I was like, yeah, you can. You do it every time. They're like, no, we never do that. I was like, I've ordered it 1,000 times. And by the way, they're the same price. And I'm not asking for twice as much. They're both $7.99. Give me the same amount, but of half both. And half. No. Kept going around. And eventually I said, just do it. Just do it. By the way, the only thing worse than getting lip is from a 17-year-old chick who won't do it, you know? Mm-hmm. And I said, look, just go do it, sweetie. What's the big deal? And she's like, I could get fired. And I was like, oh, okay, well, good. Go get your manager. Let me talk to you. Oh, he's not here. I said, how are you going to get fired then? I can't do it. Well, go get your manager. No, he's not around. Who's going to fire you? Oh, I said, listen, F you. I drove from Sepulveda in Burbank by the Sepulveda Dam.
1: Yep.
0: I drove to the one on Hollywood, Zanku one in Hollywood, which is on Western, like Normandy and Sunset. I swear.
1: Did you get it? You get what you wanted?
0: I walked right in, and I was like, yeah, give me the shawarma and make it half chicken, half beef. He's like, okay.
1: Did you then announce what had just happened to you?
0: My whole life is making announcements to people who don't give a rat's ass.
1: But you did announce it.
0: I did the...
1: Yes.
0: I was over at the... Yes, next! you know, let me tell you...

0: be a vacation compared to this crap. Mm. No. Yeah. Oh, when I got to the Hollywood one, and that guy gave me the 50-51, if I wasn't almost out of gas, I would have driven back to the Van Nuys one and strangled that bitch.
1: Yeah.
0: Oh. Alex?
2: Yes? Oh,
0: what's
2: Adam.
0: Up? Corolla.
1: Corolla.
0: Is that right?
2: Yeah.
0: All right, you're 16, buddy. What's up?
2: Yeah. Me and my girlfriend have been going out for 8 months now, and she's my first, right? And so we haven't had sex in like 4 months because she was getting tired of coming over here and sneaking through my window and trying to keep silent, you know, during sex and all that.
0: Yeah, and so, well, sure wasn't too tall a order.
2: So we made a commitment to stop having sex for a year until one of us gets our own apartment because she's 17.
1: Right.
2: And so you think it's going to be like a year until one of us gets our own apartment?
1: Okay.
2: You know?
0: How about you make a commitment to go bang her by the reservoir or something like normal teenagers?
2: No, but she likes to do it, you know, like romantic and all that stuff. So
1: yeah, your bedroom next to your parents' room, yeah.
0: Nice. Put a blanket down.
2: Right. You know, well,
0: yeah, her.
1: What's your question?
0: Hold on a second. Romantic? She crawls through your window and then you bang her on the fiberglass race car bed you had when you were 9. While your parents sit there and read in the next room. That's romantic?
2: I don't know, but actually my bed is 45 years old, but whatever. Well, she just got a vibrator.
0: How old the parents were?
1: The bed is 45. An old bed.
0: Yeah. I thought she said her dad was 40. No. Your bed is 45 years old?
2: Yeah, it's been used by my mom or something.
0: Oh,
1: well,
0: man,
1: makes it much
0: your
1: more
0: mom had sex on it.
1: Yeah,
0: believe you me.
1: What's your question, Alex?
0: Maybe.
2: So she just got a vibrator. And
0: maybe the second input.
2: And it's like a 10-inch long vibrating twirl heading, you know, all that stuff and silent.
1: Yeah.
0: Hold on. Alex is a virgin.
1: Yeah, I was just thinking.
0: Alex ain't getting laid.
1: Yeah, that's what I heard too.
0: He's a J.O.
1: Yeah.
0: He never got his pecker wet.
1: That's kind of what I was thinking when I first heard it.
0: No way. You don't sound like that. You don't get laid. You don't have a girlfriend that crawls through the window. You don't get any of that. Liar.
2: No,
0: virgin.
2: I'm not liar. I'm serious, man.
0: No. Well, now I'm really convinced. Please.
2: Right.
0: You insult me with your boguosity.
2: Oh, all right. If you think
0: you got nothing.
2: You know, I would say if it's bogus because, you know, that's the rule, but I don't know.
0: Oh, did I hear a smoke detector? Where are you? Don't move.
1: In your bedroom?
2: Yeah.
1: All right, we got to sit here and listen for that.
0: Are you standing?
2: No.
1: Are you near a smoke detector?
2: No.
1: Hold on a second.
0: We'd like to take your word for it, but we've asked many times, and it's turned out they were standing under a smoke detector.
2: There's no smoke detector in my room.
0: Is there one in the hall?
2: Yeah, but it's not on.
1: It's not on? I kind of believe I don't hear it now.
0: All right. I didn't hear it at the beginning, but I swore I heard it.
1: I swore I heard it too, yeah.
0: I think Anderson's just effing with us.
1: Yeah.
0: All right, here's the point. We don't believe you. That's my point.
2: All right.
1: But what is your question?
2: My question is, like, I only have a 6-inch, you know, dick, and I'm worried that she won't be satisfied with me when you do that again in, like, a long time from now.
1: Yeah, well, she's not...
0: Wait a minute. You're really going to dignify that with the answer?
1: Yeah.
0: Let me get this straight. You guys were having tons of sex, but she decided, you guys made an oath not to have any more sex until one of you gets an apartment. So now she got a big twirling 10-inch vibrator, and since you're only 6 inches, a year from now, she could be all yoked out.
1: No, just disappointed by his lack of prowess.
0: Well, because she's all yoked out down there. Yeah.
2: Yeah.
0: Well, Alex, it's a very real possibility, my friend.
1: It happens all the time.
0: All the time. Happens to me and
1: your friends.
0: Bro.
1: Any of your friends. Happens to everybody.
0: Happens to everyone at least once.
2: Oh, really?
0: Yeah. Yeah, it's going to be like humping a salad bowl. Yeah. Yeah, you probably... if it was Operation, when you hump her, the red nose wouldn't light up. You will touch nothing.
2: All right.
0: Yeah, okay, buddy. You have to wrap a towel around it to get a little feeling.
2: All right.
0: Okay, buddy. How's school going?
2: It's going good. I got, like, a lot of bad grades last year, but I'm doing good in summer school.
0: Oh, summer school.
1: Mm. Good times.
0: That is the scarlet letter.
1: Mm-hmm.
0: You got to go to summer school.

0: you're a loser. I probably should have gone to summer school, but it's like, no way.
1: Ugh.
0: It's got the worst.
1: You just should have gone to school.
0: But now I'm glad.
1: Yeah.
0: You know what I mean?
1: Yeah, the man didn't imprint himself upon you.
0: What would have been a waste of time? I wouldn't have done anything anyway, but just sit there and swelter in that cage known as North Hollywood High. There's certain things I'm glad I didn't do. You know, I'm glad I never saved any money. I'm a millionaire now.
1: Yeah.
0: You know what I mean?
1: Literally.
0: Literally. Yeah. It would have been a pain in the ass to save money back then. Making 250 bucks a week, you know how hard it is to put money away? Screw it, I'm going to the batting cage. You know what I mean? And I knew I'd make money. Yeah?
1: Yeah.
0: All right. See? Let's take a break.
1: Yeah.
0: And I still had my moral code, which is what drove me from Sepulveda Basin over to Deep Hollywood to get some Zanku chicken.
1: Nice.
0: Yeah.
1: All right. I feel bad not answering Alex's question, but the fact is, she's not putting the dildo inside her anyway.
0: She's not?
1: No.
0: All right. Take a quick break. Be right back after this. Yeah. Awesome. Giving Drew a little lesson on world history during the commercial.
1: Geopolitical psychology, I think, is really...
0: Yeah.
1: Yeah.
0: Yeah. Geopolitical psychology. Phone number 1-800-LOVE-191.
1: Just a quick reminder for our listeners, please check out Discovery Health Channel tonight at midnight. Strictly Sex.
0: Ooh, that's Drew's show, everybody. Yeah. Awesome show.
1: Awesome. Awesome. Actually, the good ones start up in a couple of weeks. Anyway,
0: oh, really?
1: Check it out tonight.
0: I saw the one last week. It was great.
1: Yeah.
0: So if that's great, I could only imagine.
1: Oh, see,
0: I mean, it's better than great.
1: Better than great.
0: Ginormous? That was my rap name. Rob Zombie is, speaking of ginormous, Rob Zombie's coming in here tomorrow night. Haven't been in here in a couple of years, has he?
1: Seems like it, yeah, a couple of years at least.
0: He's good people. He was getting his house remodeled last time he was in here, I think. I bet they're still working on the bathroom.
1: Wasn't his brother in here?
0: Well, from Power Man 5000?
1: Yeah.
0: He's 3000? 5000?
1: 5000.
0: No, his brother hasn't been in here in a million years.
1: I would swear he's been in here sooner than Rob.
0: Really?
1: Yeah.
0: For what?
1: For Power Man. Like he was in like a Acoustic Christmas a few years ago or something.
0: Well, that was like coming on 6 years ago.
1: Wow.
0: You ain't no spring chicken.
1: How dare you?
0: All right, you ready to rock here, Drew?
1: How dare you?
0: Allison?
1: I say good day. Good day!
0: The biggest insult you could pay to a man, saying good day loudly. I said good day. Good day to you, sir. Yeah, slap in the face.
1: That's heavy.
0: Allison?
2: Yeah?
0: Mm-hmm.
2: Hi.
0: 16? What's up, baby doll?
2: Well, basically, I started on a Lutera. It's a form of birth control about a month and a half ago.
0: What's it called?
2: Lutera.
0: Lutera. All right.
2: And I lost my virginity to my boyfriend about 3 or 4 days ago.
0: Lutera sung Mambo Number 5, by the way.
1: Yes.
0: Yeah.
2: And
1: what was his name?
0: Lou Vega. Hold on a second. When Lou Vega came and did our MTV show about 6 years ago or so, I mean, no bigger one-hit wonder than that, Lou Vega.
1: Yes.
0: A little bit of him. God, that song blew ass.
1: I like that song.
0: Well, let me tell you, he gives Mark Anthony a run for his ass-blowing songs.
1: Yes.
0: Whatever Mark Anthony's ass-blow song is that I can't stand. But anyway, same cut out same cloth. Anyway, at least this one was a peppy, upbeat number. Yeah. But I remember Lou Vega came on the show, and I was sort of like... I wasn't trying to be condescending, but maybe during the commercial I said something to him like, well, it's a pretty exciting ride, you know. You got to make hay while the sun shines or something. And he was like, what do you mean? This thing's going on forever.
1: Yeah.
0: I mean, he was like confused. Like, what do you mean? I'm a big star. It's never going to end. Lou Vega, everybody. Playing at IHOP near you. Lou Vega. But at least he was nice.
1: He was nice guy.
0: But he was like, hey, I got chicks. I got money. I got jewelry. I was like, ooh.
1: Yeah.
0: Save a little of that money, Lou.
1: That's like, about 6 months.
0: Why should I? Allison?
2: Yeah?
0: You're 16?
1: So what happened?
0: When Mambo Number 5 came out, Allison was 9.
1: Yeah.
0: Go ahead. Now she's pregnant and strung out on heroin.
1: That nice?
2: No, nothing like that. But right. I was I was spotting a little bit before I had sex.
0: Right.
2: And now after I had sex with my boyfriend, the bleeding is a lot heavier, and it's been like this for the past 3 or 4 days.
1: Mm-hmm. All right, that's probably normal. When was your last pap smear?
2: Haven't had one.
1: They put you on the birth control pill without doing a pap smear?
2: Yeah.
1: You got to get one.
0: Really?
1: Yeah. You're sexually active now. That's an important part of your health maintenance.
2: Okay. Mm-hmm.
1: Women your age get cervical cancer and HPV and that kind of thing, and that has to be screened for. The pill, the birth control pills can cause some instability of the lining of the uterus. And when you have sex, it can sort of stimulate bleeding.
0: Mm-hmm.
1: So it's probably just that. But given you've never had a pap smear, it just needs to be checked out just to be sure.
2: Okay.
0: All right, Allison.
2: Thank
1: That's
2: you.
1: That.
0: Okay. Hey, good times. Let's talk to Fernando, 33. Fernando?
3: Adam.
1: Corolla.
3: Hey, what's up, Vicar of Christ?
0: What's up?
1: Vicar.
0: Yeah, I like the Vicar of Christ. What's up, Fernando?
3: Hey, Adam, why is it? I love you guys, man. You and you are real cool. I've been listening to you guys for a long time, but the thing that gets me is that you're always giving a hard time to Mexican people. Why is that?
0: I do a little Mexican ball busting. I got to say that.
3: Big
0: but I was
3: time.
0: Just I was just on the Middle Easterns a few few moments back, and I was making fun of our the brother man with the pimping a couple moments before then.
1: The point is, he spreads the love around.
0: You know, I got to be honest. I'll be honest. I do way too much busting Mexican ass, I must say.
1: Balls,
0: I must say. I've always worked with a ton of Mexicans, and I think I know them better than other cultures, and therefore it somehow makes it easier for me to bust balls.
1: You take privilege.
0: Well, it's a weird thing. Like because I worked in the construction field for a long time. Yeah. I heard a lot of this.
4: Shut up! Shut up! I said shut up!
0: See, all right, turn that down. I'm going to kill myself. No offense for now.
1: Who's saying the shut up?
0: I have no idea. That was
1: what?
0: Anderson.
1: Anderson.
0: Oh, that's SpongeBob is the devil.
1: Okay.
0: Now, here's the thing.
3: You haven't done that ranchero music anymore.
0: Yeah, I know. We haven't done Ace's Mexican Ranchero Countdown. Anderson can stand it, but I thought it was the best part of the show. I really do. All right, listen. Fernando, you know what? You know, it takes a big man to admit when he's wrong.
1: Well, no, wait. Oswaldo,
0: well,
1: your valet de chambre.
0: Yeah. Here's the thing. I probably for a guy who does a lot of ball busting on Mexicans, I probably paid them millions of dollars over the last like 10 years. I work with these guys. I love these guys, and I'm very familiar with the culture. And I think that's what that's what motivates me. And the thing is I don't bust on certain other cultures because I don't work with them. I don't know them that well. There's no brothers in the construction field out here in Southern California. It's all Latino guys.
1: Hmm.
0: So I eat with these guys. I work with these guys. I hang out with these guys, and it opens it up. I think.
1: And have you ever been to Mexico? How dare you?
0: I've been to Mexico. I've been to Tijuana like 30 times.
1: Oh, that's right. Okay, that's right.
0: Are you kidding?
1: Your home away from
0: you
1: home.
0: Don't look at that as Mexico. To me, it's the only Mexico. I've been to Tijuana and yacked in a ice maker, Tijuana. I fell asleep on the beach a bunch of times.
1: Nice.
0: We used to go there and camp all the time.
3: Adam, so it's all in good humor then, you know?
0: Oh, yeah.
3: I thought you had something against Mexico. Whoa,
0: hell
3: you know?
0: No.
3: Because once in a while you kept on the food, too, and stuff like that.
0: No, listen. I ate Mexican. Listen. You know what I ate for dinner tonight? I'll tell you what I ate for dinner tonight. I ate the flap steak that is Waldo, my Mexican
1: didn't
0: buddy.
1: Me over for that? I love that.
0: You missed
1: stuff.
0: Missed the barbecue.
1: Ugh.
0: Yeah, I ate the
1: horchata.
0: No, I didn't.
1: No.
0: I didn't down it with any horchata. But I ate Mexican food for lunch and for dinner tonight, and it was stuff my Mexican buddy made. So, hell yeah, they're my brothers. I really need some music. Do a little work on the music.
4: Shut up! Shut up!
0: All right, we'll take a quick break. We'll be right back after this. Well, there you go. I don't know about you, Drew, but that felt fast.
1: That was fast. We like to have Bobby Brown here.
0: Yeah.
1: And the people that brought him.
0: That's right. Who, Drew?
1: Diamond Limo.
0: Diamond Limo. They are the jewel and the crown of the limo. industry. That's right. Thanks to Diamond Limo for getting Bobby Brown here. And by the way, no short order. Make sure Bobby Brown is here.
1: And his entourage of about 50.
0: Yeah, and you want to move him around. It's like catching a panda bear in the wild. You got to dart him. You got to bag him. You got to tag him. You got to load him up. Mm-hmm. It's not easy to get him there. So thanks, Bobby Brown. Go see the show, which is Being Bobby Brown, Thursday nights on Bravo, 10 o'clock. Watch Drew's show.
1: Yeah, right now.
0: Discovery Health. And until next time, this is Adam Kroll for Dr. Drew saying mahalo. If it was Operation, when you hump her, the red nose wouldn't light up. You will touch nothing.
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5: With Adam Carolla and Dr. Drew.
0: Hey, everybody. It's Loveline. I'm Adam. 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Decent mentioned Bible lot.
1: And Adam, you came in with articles tonight. I'm shocked. Two of them.
0: Yeah.
1: I mean, I know what to do.
0: I know. You know, things funny. Let me say things funny about Drew. God, honestly.
1: What's funny?
0: I'll be honest about Drew.
1: You're gonna tell me what's funny about me or peculiar?
0: Funny bad.
1: Peculiar.
0: Drew, I was asking this question. My wife, she had no answer for it. But Drew is a what you would almost think of as sort of a studious guy. He likes to have tasks put in front of him. And you know, the other thing I appreciate about Drew is he's open to critique and criticism. He enjoys it. He looks at it as a way to make himself better, and this is why we enjoy it, because I love critiquing, and Drew doesn't mind being critiqued.
1: Just as a point of feedback for you, there's a fine line in your world between critique and abuse, strangely enough.
0: This may cross back and forth over that line many times.
1: Mm-hmm, mm-hmm.
0: All right, here's what I'm saying. Drew is a guy who, if Ann comes in here and says, I need you to read these station liners, Drew wants to do it immediately. And Drew is a guy that really can't sit still for more than a second without picking something up and absorbing some knowledge or something like that. But yet, if you say to Drew, bring in something, give me your thoughts on something, show up with something, he doesn't really do it that often. That often.
1: Not that often.
0: No.
1: Right. Yeah, I've been actually,
0: for a guy who loves this sort of thing, not really.
1: Right.
0: We did a radio show over the Christmas break. I said to Drew, go collect this data, go do this, make some notes, give some thoughts. And the day we were going to go do the show, Drew showed up with nothing and said, I don't have a notebook. Can I borrow a notebook? But that's like a bad student. What a bad student would do,
1: but
0: right?
1: I actually had on my desk, I had 8 different articles, and you would change topics on me so many times, I thought, oh, I'm just going to go in and react, see what happens. Because I'd read everything. I'd read all the articles.
0: You had
1: but I forgot a
0: piece of paper in your hand. Everyone else had a briefcase full of stuff. Drew had zero. The F students.
1: But I had read the article. I'll bring the articles tomorrow.
0: All right. But you know what I'm saying, Drew?
1: Yeah.
0: What is that?
1: It's something to do with radio.
0: It's something to do with radio.
1: Because nothing else in my life is that way.
0: I know, and that's the thing that's confusing, because Drew loves preparation.
1: Yeah.
0: He loves paperwork. He loves all things academia. But yet, if you told him to go and bring in some thoughts and some ideas and some clippings,
1: you
0: might not bring it in.
1: My experience has taught me that if I launch into anything,
0: mm-hmm.
1: it ain't going to go very far before you pounce on me.
0: How about bringing something in? You're not even a notebook, Drew.
1: Got all this stuff. This is all articles I bring in constantly.
0: All right. Never heard one on the air. I, however.
1: Yes.
0: The guy who was put on academic probation at L.A. Valley College. Mm-hmm. And by the way, that is junior college in the San Fernando Valley.
1: Oof. Just anywhere.
0: No. That's not junior college in the Boston area. That's junior college in the San Fernando Valley. That's junior college.
1: Got it.
0: Okay.
1: Isn't that voice great tonight? It's pathetic.
0: Yeah, what's wrong with you?
1: Sick.
0: It's been raining like a MF-er out here in Southern California, like biblical style rain.
6: Truly.
0: Crazy novelty rain.
6: Where you think, oh my God, should we build an ark?
0: It was like the power or the satellite went out over at Kimmel's house today. We're all watching the playoff games, and the satellite went out.
6: Just from the intense rain.
0: Yeah, just pelting the dish. All of a sudden, there's 12 guys with no pro football, no playoff football. Guys going insane.
6: But no doubt, panicking. A lot of beer and a bong. A
0: lot of beer and bong. And what do we do? What are we going to do? So we all piled in the cars, and we went over to my house to go watch it. But when we got out of the cars, it was like... Sometimes the rain falls from the sky, and other times it seems like it's thrown from the sky.
6: Just pelting.
0: People being pelted, like holding their hands up and screaming, holding things over their heads, just making noise about 2:30 in the afternoon. Mm-hmm. And just been running, and it, like, can barely see in front of you. Like,
6: and it wasn't like that went on for 8 seconds. That went on for like 4 hours like that.
0: Yeah. It's nice. So,
6: anyway, you brought an article in.
0: Yeah, I brought an article. Well, I brought two articles in, and I, you know, one of these I saw when I was over at working over Kimmel's last week, and the other one somebody brought up. One of the writers had brought up at the table, and I thought to myself, this is why I hate the right. And this is why I hate the left, the extreme ends.
6: So
0: people, I think people think of us as, oh, you guys are righty or lefty or whatever.
6: They don't know what to think of us.
0: They don't know what to think of us. But there is a reason to hate the extreme on either side.
6: So this is the right article I'm pointing out here.
0: This represents the worst on both sides. You do yours first.
6: The one article was a large-scale study on the morning after pill, the emergency contraception, the non-abortion, just a birth control pill, just like one you take before you have sex,
0: right?
6: But used afterwards. What happens to people's behavior if they're given this pill? Easy access.
0: Right. Now,
6: guess what?
0: We knew because these questions all came up with condoms 25 years ago.
6: Right.
0: Well, if we give them condoms, that's going to be their ticket to open sexuality.
6: Right. And there's an amazing, you point out an amazing quote in here from a woman, Wendy Wright of Concerned Women of America. The morning after pill is a pedophile's best friend.
0: Which I thought to myself.
6: Oh, my God.
0: I said to someone, this sounds like the world's worst lozenge. Pedophile's best friend, used by Norwegian fishermen. Wow. Hey,
6: treats women like sex machines.
0: With a name like this, it's got to be good. That would be my lozenge. But yeah, it treats women. This pill treats women like sex machines. Yeah.
6: How bizarre is that thinking?
0: Well, here's the thing. Obviously, this is a woman who is struggling with her own sexuality.
6: Or something.
0: Has deep-seated issues. Mm. I would go so far as to say she's probably suffered a little molestation or a little abuse. It seems like someone who's survived some trauma.
6: Yes.
0: Whatever it is. Or maybe she just has a retarded religious ideology. Fine. Now, here's my only thing on this kind of stuff. You disagree with this being given out to people. You don't like the idea that people can have sex out of wedlock. You don't like the idea that people can have multiple sexual partners without the possibility, without what you would call the consequences. That's fine. Good. Just say that's how you feel and try to get sex outlawed.
6: Listen, I think it's even more. They should just say, I don't like young people having sex, which fine. That's fine.
0: I respect that. That's your opinion. We can have a discussion about it. But instead, they go lobby Walmart so they don't carry it.
6: And by the way, there is a group now starting not to be willing to prescribe any hormonal contraceptives, the birth control pill at all. And that's a viable position, too. If you don't want the emergency contraception and you don't want any kind of hormonal contraceptive or pill, okay, I can understand that. That's a defensible position.
0: Right, and just keep in mind, religious tards, the folks you hate so much wearing the turbans on the other side of the ocean over there, they're religious fanatics, too.
6: Yeah.
0: I know your religious fanaticism is better than theirs somehow, but believe me, they believe in their false whatever just as much as you believe in your retarded whatever. And who has to pay? The atheists.
6: You know what they've both been agreeing on lately is that the sinners in Indonesia and in Thailand were paid for their sins.
0: Sure.
6: These poor people who were victimized have to be victimized again by being responsible for what happened to them.
0: If God did bad things to good people, then maybe there isn't a God. There has to be a reason everything happens. Otherwise, it might bring into question their precious God. Now, Drew, there's something else in this article, I believe, that talks about how, you know, the FDA basically did a study on whether it was safe.
6: It's always been safe.
0: And it's always been safe. Yes. But then somebody decided, well...
6: One guy overruled the
0: whole
6: group.
0: One guy decided, I don't need to read all this scientific data. I'm just going to make it...
6: Then when he was scrutinized for maybe behaving in a political... You know, having that position for political reasons, he went, well, there's not enough data on adolescents. So they go, okay, now we got the data on adolescents. Now what are you going to do?
0: Right.
6: They got it, by the way. They got the data.
0: So meanwhile, so those who claim... to want to put an end to abortion. That
6: should be all over this bill.
0: Of course they
6: this
0: should
6: is
0: be all over
6: This is going to eliminate abortion.
0: They don't care about that, though. They care about people having sex out of wedlock, and they care about what you do, and they care about telling you what to do. They're not so interested in whatever it says they're interested in. Everyone, please understand that. Whenever somebody writes a letter, they should... here's what I'm going to keep... I want a list of people that write letters, and they're all on my S list.
6: Right? And what's your other one?
0: This my other one. Left. Okay, so now this is the far right.
6: Yeah.
0: This is the religious tards that are effing up the world for us. And then here's the far left. This is why... it's hard to tell who's worse. I don't know. For some reason, I like the right.
1: You like them better?
0: I like them better because the left is smarter, but they're angrier.
6: Right. They're so angry. Right. They make you feel that by not being a part of them, there's something wrong with you.
0: Right.
6: The right just wants you to fall in line.
0: This is basically a mother in New York who's has like five or six kids who is given birth. Well, custody. She's lost custody. Of her children, ranging in age of from 8 months to 12 years old, and neglect hearings dating back to 2000. She has six kids that are in foster care.
6: Oh.
0: Six that are in foster care, everybody. And it's all state expense.
6: I haven't read the article. Let me guess. The court is trying to get her to stop having children.
0: Two of the kids, by the way, yes, Drew. Two of the six are, she has seven kids altogether. One of them's staying with an aunt.
6: Mm. Which one's staying with the prison system?
0: Well, first off, I don't want to say anything, but definitely a Jew.
6: Definitely.
0: Definitely.
6: Oh, yeah, of course.
0: Definitely.
6: Of course.
0: Her name's Judgette, so, you know. It's Jewish. I think it's in the Bible. It's in the Talmud or the Torah. All right. The point is I don't know what the nationality of the person is. It's impossible to tell. But the point is, six kids in foster care. One of them raised by the aunt. Here's how you know they're Jewish. Two of the kids addicted to crack cocaine. And the court basically wants to put her on birth control.
6: Yes.
0: And guess who stepped
6: ACLU.
0: In? ACLU. Oh, no way. No way. No way they're going to let this woman have her rights taken away. Very slippery slope, Drew.
6: Slippery slope,
0: slippery
6: Adam.
0: Slope. Slippery slope.
6: Next thing they'll be hanging children.
0: Moms.
6: As with, preventing them from becoming a burden on the system.
0: Of course.
6: Yes, of course.
0: This is where it starts.
6: Yes.
0: This is where it starts, Drew.
6: That is the most retarded logic on the planet.
0: Now, sure, she's got seven kids. She doesn't raise any of them. Two of them are addicted to crack. She's had them taken away through multiple court hearings. But we say it's okay for her to not have an eighth kid, and we got trouble as a society.
6: We're going down
0: and next thing you know, we have young married couples very much in love with no criminal histories attempting to have a kid, and the jackbooted thugs coming right in the bedroom, ripping the child out of the baby's arms.
6: Or ripping the
0: mother's
6: uterus,
0: arms.
6: Yeah, or injecting her with some sort of...
0: slippery slope,
6: yes,
0: Drew.
6: Oh, of course.
0: Slippery slope.
6: Yes.
0: Slippery slope. It's just like Kevorkian. You say it's okay for him to put people in advanced stages of Lou Gehrig's disease out of their misery so they don't choke on their own saliva in the middle of the night.
6: How dare you?
0: Next thing you know, your kid comes in for a Pop Warner physical. How old's your kid, Drew?
6: 12.
0: 12. He wants to play some Pop Warner?
6: Put him down.
0: He comes in, Kevorkian, wants to get a physical. Doctor puts a pillow over his head, stuffs
6: what
0: him right
6: do?
0: Out.
6: What are you going to do? Nothing you can do, Adam.
0: Nothing you can do.
6: Because that's
0: no,
6: slippery slope.
0: Slippery slope. You say it's okay for Kevorkian. Your kid gets snuffed out on a Pop Warner physical, nothing.
6: But same thing.
0: Same thing.
6: It's the same thing.
0: Slippery slope. And ACLU, before before you dig into them too hard, they do some good work, like spending tons of taxpayers' money trying to get rid of the very small micro-sized cross on the seal
6: in Los
0: of
6: Angeles.
0: Los Angeles, or making sure that guys on death row can't submit a DNA sample.
6: Or making sure the copy of the Ten Commandments is...
0: yeah, gets blown up from in front of the library. Yeah, I mean, they're really doing the Lord's work. So, you should hate the far left, and you should hate the far right.
6: Right.
0: And we as a society, we as a majority, all of us in the middle, I mean, look at it this way. You got your right, and you got your left. the majority, the lion's share of this country is
6: everyone else.
0: But we don't write letters. We don't pipe up. Right. We have a, you know what we have? You know what this country is?
6: Yeah, we have, the rest of us have happiness.
0: Yes.
6: We're busy living our lives.
0: We have super loud little, here's what it is. We have loud barking. There's like three super loud chihuahuas yeah. on the right and three super loud chihuahuas
6: the rest
0: on the left.
6: A bunch of Labradors
0: and the bunch
6: out.
0: Of us is a bunch of Labradors. And won't we need to crush them. It's time to hop the fence, bite their necks, and put them down. We need them to shut up. We need. Here's what we need to do. Shut up. Shut up. Go back to your crappy. Go look. Go yell at your stepdad who molested you. Stop right. rubbing your crap all over society. Yes. Please. You righties, I'm going to build a time machine so you can go back in high school and get laid. All you fat, ugly broads who can't stay in the morning after pill because of you got passed over at the prom 3 years in a row. I'm going to send you back. I'll put a little rouge on. I'll get some guy to nail you. And then you can shut up. And we can all get on with our lives. No, instead, and that's all. The newspapers, every story, every news story, it's all dominated. Oh, they want to take down the Ten Commandments. Oh, they don't want the they want cigarettes banned from the beach. Oh, it's just so much of nothing. Just please, you idiots, just shut up. All you PETA guys, all you ACLUers, just please, just kill yourself and let us get on with our lives. Just would you do that? Could we just move forward? Please. Or go to beloved, whatever beloved country you think is so much better than this one. Please leave all the Labradors in the middle alone. We just want to sniff a little ass. I got to take a leak. I want to chase a frisbee. That's all. We just want to enjoy ourselves. That's we don't want to hear your yapping from the other side of the fence. And that's all you are. It's just yap, yap, yap, yap.
6: Mm-hmm.
0: All right, Drew. I've done 15 minutes worth of yapping.
6: All right, good.
0: You ready to rock?
6: Yeah, I am.
0: Who do you hate more? Who do you think? Who in this story? You don't like the ACLU.
6: I don't like this. The either side that takes the holier-than-thou attitude.
0: Right,
6: that you have to be foolish or something wrong with your thinking, or you're a disturbed person if you don't see it their way. That's aggressive and angry. And I don't dig that.
0: Here's my sincere hope. ACLU, this chick craps out an eighth kid, and he puts a shiv in the kid of one of these ACLU homos.
6: Mm-hmm.
0: Yes, that's the way it works. And then on the right, you can. Be done with all the morning after thing, and we can just populate the planet with a bunch of unwanted criminals. Right?
6: Perfect.
0: There it is. That's what we're both heading that direction. Just putting more criminals and unwanted people on the planet.
6: And then keeping them free to do whatever they want.
0: Well,
6: that's it. Hey, by the way, are you dying of heat in here? It is stuffy
0: warm.
6: In here. What the hell? I've got the thermometer, the air conditioning on 52 degrees. It's 80.
0: All right.
6: Here we go.
0: Antonio?
8: What's cracking?
0: You're 19?
8: Yes.
0: What's up?
8: Well, first of all, I just want to say I love Crank Yankers. I think that show's hilarious. And I've been listening to you guys for years, and I love the advice you give.
0: Thank you. All new season of Crank Yankers starting soon.
6: And you didn't invite me to do one this year.
0: Maybe this week.
6: I'm getting jealous
8: it's
6: now.
8: Wednesday, actually.
0: Wednesday.
8: I'm very aware.
6: I also hear they're playing a bunch of old man shows again.
0: I heard they were, yeah. Wednesday, what time?
8: 9:30? Wednesday at 10 or 10:30, is it?
0: 10:30. All right, everybody.
8: All right.
0: Look that up, Chris.
6: Antonio, here we go.
0: Go ahead.
8: All right, my question is, what constitutes as a healthy sex life? Because I don't have a regular sex life, and I only masturbate once or twice a week. And I was watching TV, and I saw that it's healthy to masturbate at least once a day.
6: No.
0: How does he say masturbate, by the way?
6: Know. Say that again? Tells you to do what? What are you supposed to do more than once a day?
8: It's healthy to masturbate at least once a day.
6: He said it.
0: All right.
8: And so
6: it's not unhealthy to do that. And some people, that's sort of their normal biological rhythm.
8: Right.
6: But I think twice a week is in. I know Adam has trouble believing this, given his healthy and longstanding habit. But twice a week's about average, I think, for most
0: people. Well, not for a 19-year-old.
6: Yeah, maybe three times a week.
0: Yeah, maybe if you're in a full body cast, that's three, four times a week. But I'm telling you, single 19-year-old guys, I mean, given the space.
6: Given the time and the space, they'll get around to it.
0: Yeah. Right. Antonio sounded like he had a lot of time. I'm not sure about the space part. Antonio?
8: Yes, sir.
0: Do you live at home?
8: Yes. Well, for the time being.
6: But right now.
0: Right now, you're living at home. Are you looking for a job?
8: I'm actually starting school on Tuesday. I'm starting college on Tuesday.
0: And junior college?
8: No, actually, it's a full school. It's a regular school. It's a accelerated program, so I'll be done in 3 years, but it's, you know,
6: it's a school. Technical school?
0: What is 3 years? There's no technical school for 3 years. What kind of school?
8: It's the American Intercontinental University.
0: All right.
8: Yeah, so, I mean, it's not like I'm not choosing to have sex. It's just...
6: No, you're fine. Antonio, you're fine. You're normal. Don't... The shoulds and the shoulds, you know, what you ought to and what you should, those are quite a range there, what's healthy and what's not.
0: All right. Drew, what's wrong with you?
6: I'm sick.
0: Well, blow into something.
6: It won't help. It won't help.
0: It won't?
6: Mm-mm.
0: Well, drink some honey water or something.
6: And?
0: Erica?
9: Yes?
0: You're 20?
9: Yeah.
0: What's up?
9: Well, I've been with the same guy for 2 years now. And I'm really sure that he's the one, but lately I've been having, like, these really crazy fantasies about his roommate.
6: Oh, well, then, of course, he must be the one, then.
0: Well, what's good about his roommate?
9: I don't know. I guess it's just, like, something that I can't have, you know? Because I'd never act upon, like, these fantasies or anything.
0: Yeah.
9: It's like the forbidden fruit, you know?
0: Oh, he's gay?
9: Huh? No, he's not gay.
0: Oh, just call him a fruit.
6: What? I don't understand. How long have you been with your boyfriend?
9: It'll be 2 years in March.
0: Mm-hmm.
6: And how's the relationship going?
9: It's going good.
6: And how often do you guys have sex?
9: I mean, it's at least like 5 times a week.
6: Okay. Mm-hmm. And yet you're still having roommate fantasies.
0: Well, what's hot about the roommate? I mean, the roommate could just be a very attractive guy.
6: Or I'm wondering if she's not getting that mojo. Someone when they're about to get married...
0: Yeah,
6: get a wild hair.
0: I'm trying to figure that one out, Erica.
9: Yeah. Wait.
6: She's not going to help us.
0: What's hot about the guy? Is there something about the roommate that's exceptional?
9: I mean, he's not like supermodel type or whatever.
6: Does he have lots of other girls going for him?
9: No.
0: Does he have a girlfriend?
9: No.
0: Okay, can you please just answer me? Is there something very attractive about it?
6: That we should know?
0: Yeah.
6: Something specific?
9: No. I think it's just the fact that he's there. I mean, because before my boyfriend,
6: take that note down, Adam. You got that? It's because, got it? Because.
0: He's there.
6: There you got it. That's it.
0: Well, you're having fantasies about a guy and you can't even admit he has nice eyes something?
6: I think it is that she opened with, this is the guy, I'm settling down. And as soon as a woman really starts thinking that way, sometimes they'll get a, you know.
0: Well, especially when they're 20. Okay, yeah.
9: He was really sweet.
0: There's three things, and we'll rule one of them out. One is the guy's just smoking hot.
6: She says no.
0: You know, yeah, okay, we're ruling that one out.
6: Two,
0: they've been together for 2 years, and it's kind of coasting.
6: All
0: like
6: right.
0: You're with
6: Not
0: someone
6: that.
0: At 18, no. Okay, I'd say it's almost a little mixture,
6: three,
0: getting...
6: No. Three, there's other women. She's just got to compete with other women. He's got a bunch of girls going on to him. She looked at her a nice way. I got to get ahead of the line here.
0: Please don't talk. Let's get Drew a dry erase board and just
6: so
0: write
6: painful.
0: Your stuff down.
6: No, that's not three.
0: Three is what you said, which is they're going to get married.
6: Yeah.
0: She's been with the guy since high school, and she realized this is about it.
6: Yeah.
0: Which is why you don't get married at 20.
6: Yeah.
0: And why when you're with someone from 17 or 18, you should break up by 20.
6: Yeah.
0: And then just keep moving, Erica.
9: Yeah.
0: All right. And why are you guys thinking about marriage and whatever?
6: Or are you?
0: You're 20.
9: I mean, not right now. I'm in college and everything, and I want to finish school before we get married or whatever. But, I mean, we do see a future together.
0: Mm. Okay. Well, look, here's the thing.
6: We don't.
0: Obviously.
6: We don't see that future.
0: Obviously, and you want to marry this guy? I mean, you've been together since 18.
9: Yeah.
0: Have you been with other guys?
9: Oh, yeah.
0: Okay. Mm-hmm. All right. Here's the thing, Erica. Don't think about the marriage.
6: Yeah.
0: Don't think about the future. Just go to school. Because when you start putting the pressure of the I'm going to be with him for the rest of my life thing, then it almost forces your hand. You have to act out a little bit.
6: There is a possibility that option two is in here, that things are winding down more than she realizes.
0: Let me say this. It's like a bar of soap you're holding in your hand.
6: Yeah.
0: You start squeezing it, it's going to shoot out. Don't squeeze. And you think, like, I got to hang on to it tighter. Relax your grip
6: a
0: little.
6: Saying, Adam,
0: it'll stay.
6: Just like a butterfly.
0: Like a bird.
6: You must You must let it go.
0: You got to let it. Set it free.
6: Set it free.
0: Set it free.
6: And if it comes back.
0: And if it comes back.
6: Then you know. Okay.
0: No bird ever comes back, by the way.
6: Kidding.
0: There's no bird. Every bird you see out there, somebody used to own. They're all ones that got set free and never came back.
6: That is the most retarded logic.
0: It's true. true. No, I know. The song is retarded. Yes. But I just mean there's no bird that's ever come back. Try, everyone, do yourselves, do me an experiment. Take your bird, put it out in the
6: or
0: yard.
6: Or butterfly, or any of those nice little
0: anything that flies,
6: animals,
0: yes. Let it go. See if it comes back.
6: Ever.
0: Drew, every crow you see out
6: in fact,
0: there.
6: Every day, let one go and see which one comes back.
0: Every pigeon you see yes, out there, everyone, somebody
6: let it go.
0: And it flew away. Did you know that?
6: I have no doubt.
0: Chris, did you know that?
1: Yeah.
6: Oh, he's a quick okay. on the
0: phone. All right.
6: One more call.
0: Quick let
6: call.
0: Me just say this oh. about the range of pigeons. Pigeons are a weird animal that we can't figure out whether we like or not. Because if you go to the parks, like, oh, pigeons, oh, they're flying rats. Mm-hmm. They crap on everything. But pigeons, during the war, we used to use them for, like, carrier pigeons. What bird has saved more human lives than pigeons,
6: yeah.
0: if you think about mm-hmm. it? Pigeons fly, like, 50 miles an hour. They used them in World War II and stuff. They put notes on them and send them back to home base.
6: Mm-hmm.
0: And they return. I mean, they're sort of smart
6: mm-hmm.
0: and they're really fast. And they had some use. I mean, we didn't use crows. People don't seem to have a beef with crows.
6: Right.
0: We didn't use. We use a few falcons by the airport every once in a while, or a hawk or two. But really. Many a pigeons probably got killed in wartime. Probably hundreds of pigeons being shot down and stuff like that. Yeah, with imagine. We should take it easy on pigeons.
6: Good point.
0: Give them a break. Huh?
6: Yeah, I agree with you.
0: All right. Let's take a break, Drew.
6: All right.
0: But let's give pigeons a break. But I'll tell you, Drew, my attack crow idea.
6: That's a good one.
0: And let me say this. I got a couple of things to say before we go to break. I was watching 60 Minutes tonight.
6: Yeah.
0: Anyone, Chris, I know you won. I don't want to spoil it. I'm sure Tiva, you know who won.
10: Right.
0: But it ended with the old guy. The thing is on 60 Minutes, thank you, they did a whole thing on dogs smelling cancer.
6: Oh.
0: Skin cancer, urine, bladder cancer, and all of a sudden, yes, dogs can't smell. Now, how many years ago was I saying that these dogs?
6: At least 4 or 5.
0: Maybe 6.
6: Yes.
0: Smelling venereal disease.
6: Yes.
0: Yes.
6: And easier.
0: Easier. The other, so I'm like Nostradamus.
6: Yes.
0: I come up with these things, and then not hundreds of years later, but like
6: ahead
0: 6 months
6: time.
0: Later,
6: yes.
0: Stuff comes around because I want to hang out and enjoy it.
6: Of course.
0: You know what I mean? Now, the other thing that's going to come to fruition is my tack crows.
6: Oh, you think?
0: Oh, yeah.
6: For what purpose? What
0: well,
6: time?
0: Here's the thing. Crows.
6: The police force?
0: Yeah. Crows are mean.
6: Oh, yeah.
0: Crows are super mean, and they're scary.
6: Yeah.
0: And they will easily, you know, you screw with a nest, and then your cat walks around, a crow just dive bombing,
6: yeah.
0: you know?
6: Yeah.
0: It's all this non-lethal force stuff. How about 3 or 4 crows?
6: Yeah.
0: Guy's out in front of the bank. He's holding the gun. He's going to shoot himself. He's going to shoot. He's holding the knife. Send in the crows. Forget about the bean bags and the bouncing. Some girl died riding in Boston few months ago because
6: yes.
0: she got hit with a beanbag. That crow ain't going to kill anybody. But if 6 or 8 crows come at your head, you drop whatever you're holding and run. You have to run, and you have to flail.
6: Or how about like 30 crows? Send a troop of crows.
0: If you have
6: then they can't shoot at them or anything.
0: If there's a bigger problem, yeah, but this will break up riots. Like
6: yeah.
0: I send in my attack crows, everyone scatters.
6: You're right.
0: And then I use them for personal security, too. There's my crows.
6: Oh.
0: I got 4 or 5 crows traveling with me.
6: Straighten a rock out.
0: They're all just sitting right on the parapet of the building. When I come walking in, when I come out, they're just hovering over my head again. Attack crows. Anyone mess with me?
6: Do they have
0: boom,
6: earpiece
0: dive bombing. They're so mean. They would do it. It would be easy to train. They're
6: yeah.
0: smart as hell.
6: Yeah.
0: And there's nothing you can do. I don't care how muscle-bound you are. I don't care if you're like an 8th-degree black belt in Taekwondo. 6 or 8 crows go coming at your head, claws and beaks,
6: yeah,
0: and
6: yeah.
0: you're just running.
6: Yeah.
0: Right?
6: Yeah.
0: And they can't really do any damage.
6: Yeah.
0: Pay a scratch, a cornea, whatever.
6: Yeah.
0: All right. Huh?
6: Yeah. I like that. We need some law enforcement to call us tonight.
0: All right,
6: we got to set this in motion.
0: We're going to take a break. We'll be right back after this. Everybody, it's Loveline. I'm Adam. That's Dr. Drew. Phone number 1-800-LOVE-191. Got my hair cut yesterday.
6: Yeah?
0: Yeah.
6: Well, I can really tell.
0: Yeah. I mean, they buzzed a lot.
6: Wow!
0: Everybody see that?
6: Yeah.
0: So it's like pretty much buzz cut, which I didn't want. And last thing my wife said before I left the house was, don't let them cut it too short. I said, don't worry. But I go to model cuts, $10.
10: Is this the same guy that...
0: This is all husky Latino women.
10: Nice.
0: And got a quite a nice selection of magazines to choose from, you know. They got Latino Entrepreneur, Business Mom, like all these just Red Book. Here's what I'm saying. I see this at the dentist office. I see it at the... Throw in one goddamn car and driver, could you? Shouldn't there be a rule? Just one. Maybe someone with a penis comes in here and wants to look at a car magazine. Do you have to have a stack this high of Red Books and InStyles and all Vogue and all the and then there's the one with the haircuts in it, and then it's really had like all the specific one like Latin Mom and Latin Entrepreneur and all stuff. Just one. Everyone drive. Hey, by the way, everyone who came to your establishment, they took a car. It's just one. Just throwing one car. Just one car magazine. So I was just sitting there looking at reading Latin Entrepreneur or Mom or something. And I said to the chick, I said, just give me, just give me a trim. And she said, number four clipper.
10: Oh.
0: And I said, I don't know. I just want a trim. You know, I just want a trim. Number four clipper, okay? Uh-oh. I said, yeah, I guess it's okay. And I started looking down at Latin Mom, and I noticed big clumps of hair landing my lap, and I looked up, and most of my hair was gone. And I said, wow, this is really short. I just wanted a trim. She said, you said number four. It's like, I just realized, well.
10: Get what you pay for.
0: Yeah, $10. Mm. $10, but it's all going to grow back. But I just like, that's my part. That's the part of life. That's where I wish I just had my recording.
10: Yeah.
0: You told me number four.
10: We need life needs a TiVo, doesn't it?
0: It really does.
10: Well, let's play it's it like, back. Let's say it back.
0: I did say number, no, I said, I just said, give me a light trim three times. You said number four three
10: Here's
0: times,
10: what I'm
0: and
10: curious
0: I said,
10: about.
0: Okay.
10: If you play it back to them, will they still see it the same way? You know what I'm saying?
0: I do.
10: The distortions are so profound.
0: I do, because I see once in a while when John Stossel goes undercover and he shows up at the unscrupulous transmission repair place. He brings a little clamshell video recorder, and the guy says, "No, I never said you needed a new seal." And then he goes, "Oh yeah, well I have you on video." And the guy's like, "All right, good day."
10: I said, good day, sir.
0: Throws him out of the place. Yeah. All right, you ready to go here, Drew? Yeah. Katie.
11: Yeah.
0: 20.
11: Hi.
0: Hey, yeah, what's up?
11: Really. Yeah. Sorry, yeah, I'm 20. I'm sorry. Yeah. Hi.
0: Hi. What's going on?
10: What's up?
11: Well, I was dating a guy for about a year, and we were having sex pretty regularly, about five times a week. Mm-hmm. And I would orgasm from oral sex probably like three times a week, four times a week. Mm-hmm. And we actually broke up a few months ago, about three, I guess. Not that I'm keeping track, of course.
0: Mm-hmm.
11: And, after I regained my sex drive about 6 weeks ago, I started masturbating with a vibrator about four, five times a week.
10: Wait, step back a minute. What do you say about after what, your sex drive? Regaining it?
11: Oh, after the breakup, I was just kind of, I was sad, you know?
10: You were depressed. All right. Got it. Mm-hmm. Okay.
0: So, mm-hmm. That's when I doubled down, by the way, with the masturbation.
10: No doubt.
0: Yeah. It's not just tears coming out of me.
11: Yeah, so mm-hmm. I started masturbating like four or five times a week with my vibrator. I was hooking up with someone else, but I really preferred my vibrator just because I climax a lot more easily from it. And
10: well, it's also less hassle, less ambivalence. If you're really not into the person, it's sort of weird and uncomfortable. And
11: you don't have to shave your legs. Like it's
10: yeah. Well, listen, how far out of the relationship are you now? 4 months, you say?
11: About 3 months, but...
10: 3 months. It takes a good 6 months to really get over.
0: Well, you're not interested in the new guy you've been hooking up with, are you?
10: No.
11: It's
10: uncomfortable,
0: you'd
10: weird.
0: You'd be come into on. Him if you're into him.
10: Look, Katie, just start dating
0: around.
10: Rebound. Yeah, relax. Don't be in such a hurry. Just...
11: But see, the thing that's freaking me out is I don't know any other women that masturbate four or five times a week, and it's starting to... I don't know. It's concerning me. Like, do I need an intervention?
10: No. You're fine. You're fine. If you start not
0: like
10: going to
0: be
10: school,
0: part of it, if you had an intervention, it'd be great. It'd be weird talking to your
10: mom, your dad, your employer.
0: I know you don't want to hear this, but
10: here's how it's affecting me.
0: It's affecting me. I live 2,000 miles away in Los Angeles.
10: And my soul grieves each and every day.
0: Katie.
11: Yeah.
0: You calling from Pittsburgh?
11: I am calling from Pittsburgh.
0: Yeah. Guy's playing the Jets this week, right?
11: Yeah. Yeah.
0: Yeah, that's a good game for you guys.
11: Yeah.
0: All right, baby.
10: You're fine.
11: Thank you very much.
10: You're fine, Kate. Relax.
0: Throw that terrible towel down and get that vibrator out and get busy.
10: If you're not having consequence, you're not spending a lot of money, engaging in risky behaviors where you can hurt yourself, whatever. Come on.
0: Mm-hmm. Think about these. I was just talking to a bunch of guys today from Buffalo, Pittsburgh, all these places. Of course, L.A. is just chock full of a-holes from other parts of the country who come here and go nuts for their team. Here's the moratorium, by the way. Once you're, let's call it 5 years outside of your old town, you got to shut up about your, I am, all I do is work with guys from either the New England area or the Pittsburgh area or Chicago or New York or Buffalo. And I'm
10: that's
0: just wedged in between these guys.
10: Yeah.
0: Most of them haven't been home for 8 years. That's all I hear. And God forbid their team makes the, I mean, this whole
10: the Red Sox thing,
0: the whole Red Sox thing coming off the whole Patriots thing and now going in, you know, as the Red Sox, as the Patriots are winning or setting the record for most games won consecutively, the Sox are winning the World Series, and I'm just wedged in between hundreds of these a-holes.
10: Well, Bostonians are known for being quiet and
0: they're reserved. They keep to themselves.
10: Oh, yes.
0: Yeah, they're gentry types, like from another era. Well, or are they drunken and yelling at everybody constantly about their team? Here's the point. Please, people from other cities, please shut up. Please shut up.
10: Do they have to support Southern California teams?
0: No. Just shut up. Just please shut up about your team.
10: There you go.
0: And I oftentimes wonder about it, like when you see people out here from different parts of the world and they're wearing the flag of their native whatever and they've painted, they've put the sticker on their car. And how obnoxious would it be, by the way? Mm. You just, you move to Canada or you move to France or you move to England and all of a sudden you're just draped in the American flag. You've decided to paint your apartment building red, white, and blue.
10: Right.
0: Put stickers all over your car. You're insisting we have parades. It's the 4th of July in my country. We should... Really?
10: Americans.
0: Would you have huevos that big?
10: Would Americans ever do that?
0: I don't think they would, but I'll tell you what they will do. They will relocate from Pittsburgh or New England or New York, and they'll come to L.A., and it's nonstop Buffalo talk, nonstop Steelers talk, nonstop Patriots talk. Ugh. Please just stop it, everyone. And this is why we have to get a team in Los Angeles, because no one will shut up about their outside team until we can get a winning team here.
10: All right.
0: But the point is the team loses and the town's crushed. Pittsburgh loses, the town's Buffalo loses, town's people don't show up to work.
10: It's a suicide.
0: L.A., I don't think anyone even
10: knows.
0: No, people don't even speak English here anymore. They really don't. Like, they wouldn't know anything, would they?
10: Right now.
0: Yeah, Lakers lose, and there's a couple of guys that are upset about it. But the town in general,
10: moves along.
0: There's many. Half this town doesn't even know what basketball is. I don't think do they?
10: I wonder.
0: All right, let's put it this way. I got my hair cut yesterday. Any of the five chicks who work at that hair place care if anyone loses or wins or anything?
10: No.
0: All right, Ashley.
12: Hi.
0: 21.
12: Yes.
0: What's up?
12: Well, I've been married for 3 years and been with a guy for about 5.5. And so
10: since you were 16, and married since you were 18.
12: Yes, so I've had no other boyfriends but him.
10: Yeah, how old is he?
12: Same age, 21.
10: Wow. Right. Oh, boy.
0: What's the problem?
12: Well, I swear, I hit 21 and I just want to go out and mingle and have fun and meet other people.
10: Uh-oh.
12: But I know, so my friends are telling me that to follow my conscience, but I don't know which way my conscience is leading me. So,
10: what kind of friends do you have?
12: They're married. They're military. So my husband's in the military. So he's like never home. So I'm always alone, and it's terrible. And
0: follow your conscience means what? Don't do it, right?
12: Right.
10: That's what that means.
0: Yeah.
12: Right.
10: To me, it sounds like a sort of a subtle approval for going out and doing whatever.
12: Right.
0: Well, they're I think in their own retarded way are telling you not to do it, but they're not doing a great job expressing it.
10: Well, you got to figure something out here, Ashley. If you're going to go out and cheat, maybe you ought to really think this marriage.
12: Mm-hmm.
10: Do you have children?
12: I'm trying to find it. No children, no.
10: Okay.
12: That's what I'm
10: just
12: trying to
10: don't
12: find
10: get pregnant.
12: Out.
10: Do not assume that having a child is going to fix things, whatever you do.
0: All right, Drew, how big a tragedy is it to you if somebody who's been together since they were 16, they've never been with anyone else, they've been married for a relatively short period of time, but they got married super early.
10: Yeah.
0: For Christ's sake, they're 21. They've been married for 3 years already, but there's no kids.
10: They should really think about stepping
0: away. There's...
10: They have the perfect out.
0: they're in the military, so yeah. they don't own anything. I mean, there's really nothing to divvy up. I mean, it's almost as if it's almost as easy as breaking up.
10: You know what it is? It's when the dealer steps away from the table.
0: I'm done. I'm out. Yeah, you know what I'm saying?
10: Yeah.
0: I mean, if you, Drew, you get divorced now, you got the house, you got the property, you got the kids, you got wagon, you're getting sued, there's paperwork, and there's lawyers. I mean, this you
10: and,
0: just,
10: and there's a life, you know what I mean? There's a family and a life. And a history.
0: And a life, yeah.
10: So these are young people who were sort of concluding their adolescence together.
0: Ashley?
12: Yes.
0: How devastated do you think your husband would be if you guys broke up?
12: Very.
0: Very.
12: He would probably kill me, kill this other guy, and then kill himself.
10: Kill what other guy? So,
0: the guy you're going to cheat with?
12: No. I don't know. Okay, so I was at the beach walking my puppy, and this guy came up to me and was just talking. So we ended up talking for like 5 hours. Uh-oh. But when we first, met, I was like, I'm married. And he's like, oh, okay, I'm not. But that didn't scare him away. So we were just talking and talking for like 5 hours.
10: Guy,
12: and yeah, he's so nice.
10: No,
12: that's what I'm saying. Like, I'm so
0: cute. 5 hours. How many times did he call you dude in that 5 hours? 126 times?
12: No.
0: All right, so you met a guy and you're attracted to the guy.
12: Yes.
10: So just having male attention gets
0: there. There is a guy that you have in mind.
10: You have a guy on deck.
12: Yes.
0: Yeah. And is he, do you have his phone number?
12: Yes.
0: And does he have your phone number?
12: No.
0: And your husband is out for months at a time?
12: Yes.
0: And you live on the base?
12: Yes.
0: And you've confided in friends of his that you're thinking about other guys?
12: It's not his friend, just some random guy on the...
0: No. You've confided...
10: In your friends.
0: You've talked to your friends
10: who know
0: mutual
10: him.
0: Friends.
12: Yes. Yes,
0: because, see, this is trouble, because one of them's going to drop your husband a line, and maybe this is what you wanted in the deep recesses of your mind.
12: Uh-huh.
0: Hold on a second, Ashley.
10: Maybe a little bit with the mental health services there at the base.
0: I kind of want to talk to Ashley a little bit more. Because you're 21, you don't have a kid, your husband's stationed in Hungary for 4 months, and there's some dude you meet rollerblading who's all ears for 5 hours. And what do you say to that?
10: You say, finish this marriage up. Don't just cheat.
0: Mm-hmm.
10: Finish the marriage.
0: Mm-hmm. All right.
10: Because they'll give her... Then she'll get it out of her system and think, okay, now I'm fine.
0: Do you think she can find him? By the way, what kind of Nimrod talks to friends of her husband about feelings of infidelity and cheating and stuff? Do you think in a part deep recesses
10: wants,
0: of her
10: course.
0: Mind they wanted her
10: little
0: them to say something?
10: Maybe she needs chaos, too. She may be one of those people.
0: Mm-hmm. All right. We'll take ourselves a little break. We'll be right back after this. Yeah, get it on. Gotta get it on. No choice but to get it on. Am I right, Drew?
10: You're right, I am.
0: Oh, man, am I right. Hey, can't help but getting it on. Ashley's 21. Speaking of getting it on, met a dude on the beach, talked to him for 5 hours. Amazing how much wind a guy has in him before he gets laid.
10: Oh, that's not wind. That's just a lot of nodding.
0: A lot of nodding.
10: She's the one talking.
0: Yeah, but he's
10: showing interest.
0: He's showing interest.
10: Yes.
0: Oh, man. No. You see,
10: deep interest.
0: I love when guys got that sort of rap. And, you women, you compare guys. It's unfair, too. Okay, see, Ashley's 21. She's with a guy. She's thinking about cheating. They've been married for 3 years. He's out. He's in the military.
10: And she's comparing this guy who's at work all the time for this guy who sits and listens to her for 5 hours.
0: Right. And what it is you're married, your husband comes home, he's tired, he's stressed out. It's like he's not listening. He doesn't. The new guy, oh man, he says stuff like penny for your thoughts. He's like, believe me, that guy will stop listening as soon as you guys get into the relationship and he hits his comfort zone.
10: What's weird is that kind of guy that's going to be listening like that to a married woman is really going to stop listening fast.
0: Right. Yeah, but right now he's Mr. Bobblehead.
10: Oh, yeah.
0: Oh, yeah. What, and I like the philosophies, too. Look, I may be old-fashioned, but I believe a woman should be worshipped. You do? Cherished. Really? I believe a woman's like a delicate flower. Really? You do? Yes. And
10: by the way, a straight guy, when he hears that stuff, just thinks women should be diving for cover when they hear that kind of crap from a man.
0: Right.
10: That is pure BS manipulation.
0: Yeah.
10: Always.
0: Yeah. But of course the new broom sweeps clean.
10: But why the more egregious the manipulation, the more they
0: buy into it. Yeah.
10: All the males go, ha, ha, run.
0: Yeah, yeah.
10: What's wrong with that guy? Something's up with him.
0: Oh, and they just do that thing where it's like, he yells at me for talking to my friends. I believe a woman should have diversity in her life.
10: Her thoughts should be cherished. Which is a plum.
0: You never raise your wisdom. Voice to a lady.
10: All right, let's finish up with Ashley.
0: I'm starting to make myself horny, Drew. Ashley?
13: You guys are great.
0: You talked to this guy for 5 hours. Lots of good answers. Lots of head nodding. Lots of philosophies about it. Right,
10: but the problem is that this was your first boyfriend. You got married too early. Mm-hmm. This is what happens to early relationships. They sort of wind down. And before, and don't think you're going to somehow get it out of your system. The scarier thing is you're going to be with this guy and go, okay, now I'm done.

0: that's an dishonest thing to
1: do. You're not going to like yourself for it.
2: Yeah.
0: You're going to be that person.
1: But
2: the other thing is, though, like, I turned 21, so I want to start. I've been going to clubs and going out drinking with my friends.
0: Oh, well, that's better.
2: My husband doesn't like that.
1: Yeah. Now, you say your husband, who's in the military, will kill you, kill your boyfriend, kill everyone if he finds out?
0: Do you mean that?
2: Oh, yeah.
0: You mean that?
1: Is he abusive?
2: No, not at all.
1: Why do you think he would,
0: kill everybody?
2: Because he'd be definitely devastated. He'd be hurt.
0: Yeah, but that doesn't necessarily turn people into murderers.
2: That's what he told me. So I'm not sure.
1: Well, he told you he would kill, or he told you he would be hurt?
2: He would kill.
0: All right, well, that's why you got to get therapists. Go to the mental health services there, report all this, and see if you can get some help with this and get some safety around what's happening here.
2: Yeah.
0: I'm sure there are counselors there. Check it out, okay? This must happen all the time, too, with guys away for long periods of time.
1: I like to get up about 6 a.m.
0: By the way, he deserves a break. If he really wants to stay in this relationship, maybe they have a chance
1: to work it out. I'd go for a jog on the beach before I head over to the children's center. That's where I volunteer my time teaching retarded kids to surf. My feeling is that I let a retarded kid surf for free. If he comes back, it was meant to be. But if he keeps going,
0: then
1: you got to call lifeguards. They get a medevac unit in there because he will drown. All right, we'll take a quick break. We'll be right back after this. Hey, everybody. Loveline. I'm Adam. That's Dr. Drew. Phone number 1-800-LOVE-191er. All right, you ready to move forward with the show, Drew?
0: Ready to rock, Adam. Let's go.
1: We got Owen here calling from Salem, Oregon. Owen?
3: Hello?
1: 21. What's up, buddy?
3: Well, I just finished reading Dr. Drew's book, Cracked. And first, I just want to say I really enjoyed it, and I think it's one of the better books on addiction out there.
0: Well, thanks, Owen. And someday my friends will read it, too.
1: Your friends haven't read it?
0: Yeah, isn't that shocking?
1: They've not read?
0: Well, one in particular. I mean, he's promised me many times, many times.
1: I'm a fan, Drew. You know that.
0: Mm-hmm.
1: I'm not a reader.
0: Yeah, I know. But your wife is.
1: She should read it to me.
0: She should. Let's blame her. It feels better.
1: All right. All right. She should have read it to me by now.
0: Yeah, she should have. I'm going to call her.
1: All right, Owen. Go ahead.
3: Well, you mentioned in the book, Drew, you have a line that says, I believe that addiction is a function of evolutionary pressure on populations.
0: Oh, I do.
3: Mm-hmm. And I was wondering if you'd say a little bit more about that. I'm writing a paper about sort of
0: I don't know of any objective scientific evidence to bear this out. However, if you... What's something funny? My voice?
1: No, I was laughing at Chris, who I told to get the music for Chief Thunderbear, and he looked for it on the computer for a while, and then Drew pointed out that...
0: it's a CD.
1: Let me just say this, Chris.
4: Well, it's not my CD. I'm sorry.
1: I know it's not your CD, but this is your job. You got to have it. You put it somewhere... Do something. You know what you do? Make a copy.
4: Make a copy, okay.
1: Yeah, and put your name on it, and then put it in a place where you know where it is.
4: Definitely.
1: There's nothing around here that doesn't take people by surprise.
0: Maybe radio, because you pointed out, the show by pointing out the radio makes me behave differently, too. Maybe radio has some sort of vapor that sucks people's...
1: I would assume then that everyone was a genius outside of these walls.
0: Yes. Because, well, it could be. I mean, it's possible.
1: Maybe it's radon gas that gets pumped into the studio.
0: Some sort of vapor.
1: People,
0: we lose our motivation.
1: Yeah. Well, maybe that's what it is. But anyway, I told him to find the chief thing, and he looked on the computer for a while, and then Drew said it was a CD.
0: Keep looking.
1: Look for the CD.
0: I was only
1: laughing because he turned and looked at me and gave me that look in 70s movies when the doctor would lift his head up and pull his mask down. He's not going to make it.
0: Yeah.
1: No. That was that look, where we will not be having that CD. All right.
0: You know, I have a feeling it's actually Michelle's. She brought it in, her own.
1: You think she took it?
0: I think it's her own thing. I do.
1: I think she left it, because I think we have played it when she wasn't here. All right, let's keep going.
0: Okay, so Owen, this is simply an observation. If you look at populations where there is the most intense biological predisposition for this disease, if you look at the globe and see where addiction has a very high prevalence.
1: Where is that? Russia?
0: And a very high intensity. Well, you find Scotland, Ireland, Central Europe, and North American Indians. And if
1: how dare you, Drew? You're judging.
0: No, I'm what do they call it? I'm profiling.
1: You're profiling.
0: I'm profiling.
1: You're saying that every single person of Scottish descent has a problem with alcohol?
0: No, I'm not saying
1: they don't all have a problem.
0: No.
1: Well, then you're profiling.
0: So what
1: you're
0: I'm saying
1: using race to profile,
0: is
1: Drew.
0: That these are.
1: No, I'm not going to listen
0: don't
1: anymore.
0: Don't listen. Please,
1: I can't.
0: Please don't listen.
1: You're using.
0: Please don't listen.
1: You're saying that we're not individuals, okay? You're judging.
0: I'm saying we are biological beings.
5: But Adam, in the book, he also

0: says that such people tend to be smarter, more sensitive, and richer. So he's saying good things, too.
1: But no, you can't say good things. Like, you can't say black guys have big penises or have a good vertical leap. That's profiling and judging and racism. Anytime you draw a distinction between any thing that lives, that's profiling, that's judging.
2: That's when you say a gerbil is different than a rabbit.
1: You judge,
2: how dare you?
1: Judgment,
2: how dare you?
1: Judging.
2: So let's use a little judgment here again. So particularly isolated populations like Ireland and Scotland, what is it about those populations that they all have in common? Well, if you kind of examine that, they've been had genocidal military assault over multiple generations, repeated generational assaults. And what I see is that populations that are severely distressed like that, are severely stressed, what tends to emerge is the survivors tend to carry with them this gene for alcoholism. And so alcoholism is really a survivor gene. That what is natural selection but the survival of the fittest. Now, no one says just because the fittest survive and are more capable of surviving in adversity that they don't bring with them some other problems.
0: Now,
2: if we didn't distill spirits and screw around with hydroponics and create benzodiazepines and Vicodin, these people would just be better survivors.
1: What about Ludes?
2: And Ludes.
1: That's my Dr. people Drew, are into.
0: I want a follow-up, quick follow-up question. Yeah. Do you think it's more of a genetic thing? Like, is it just the genes that get passed down, or is there something sort of sociological in these populations?
2: Well, it's not sociological. There are always environmental elements. It's about 60% of it is accounted for on genetics alone and about 40% on environment. I would suggest you look up the work of a fellow by the name of Mark Shuckett at UC San Diego.
1: Can you spell it?
2: I think it's S-C-H-U-K-I-T.
1: True. It's important not to profile.
2: It's important.
1: It's very important because here's the problem.
2: We cannot judge.
1: Well, profiling, you start profiling, then you start judging. And if my kid ever got abducted and they send over one of those FBI profilers, I would tell him,
2: get back
1: in your beige LTD and haul your ass back to Quantico, Virginia. I will have
2: Quantico.
1: I will have no profiling done in this house. No. It's very dangerous. You certainly don't want...
2: It's a slippery slope.
1: Yes. I mean, sure.
2: If we start seeing patterns in human population,
1: we'll
2: start genocide.
1: Yeah.
2: Or we'll start...
1: Here's the point. Here's what I really love about the retarded profiling point, which is, just because of 85% of kids that are abducted are abducted by somebody they know that lives within a 3-block radius and is usually like a white male between the age of, 30 and 45.
2: You're speaking, spewing the devil's words.
1: I know, but it's like, so are you saying that every white male within a 3-mile radius is guilty? No. Well, then you can't do it. Like, that's really
2: That's the logic.
1: That's the logic. Yeah, you're right. Listen, everybody, profiling, good thing. That's why they have profilers. That's what they use. This is how they just figure out who's got your kid.
2: That's how probability works, how science works. That's how it works.
1: Yeah. Here's what you do. Every time a kid gets abducted, you do a little sheet, and you go, what color was the dude? Oh, it was a guy. So it was a male, and he was how old, and he was what color,
2: and he
1: lived within, and he had a prior relationship. All right. Next time it happens, we'll go out and look for that guy. That's how it works.
2: Well,
1: that's why they keep records.
2: After those checks are made 14 times in a row,
1: these patterns start to emerge. There you go.
2: Yeah.
1: Can't do it, though. All right. Oh, ACLU suing Logan Airport, by the way, for profiling.
2: Oh, great.
1: Yeah, they're doing the Lord's work over there. They really are. Okay. You ready to rock?
2: Just we need is to bring this aircraft. By the way, have the airports gotten worse?
1: I guess. I don't know. It's all disaster, and it's all nobody wants to. These other countries must be laughing their asses off at this country, by the way.
2: Oh, yeah.
1: Chris, how'd you do over there with the Chief Thunderbear music?
3: I'm going to call her tomorrow.
2: Tomorrow?
3: Coffee. Or do you want me to call her right now?
1: No. You sure it's not in that pile?
3: I looked all over.
1: Yeah. All right. Okay. All right, buddy. Let's talk to Monica. It's 21.
4: Hey, Adam, I just want to tell you that I had the biggest crush on you since you were on 98.5. Drew, you are right about the girls wanting the guys the other girls all want.
2: Yeah,
4: I just wanted to tell you that.
2: I was reading a book written by a woman tonight where she was talking about how women have a tendency to want to have something while their peers have nothing. You know what I mean? That's sort of the basic impulse is, I'm going to have it and you have nothing.
1: Right.
2: That's interesting.
1: Yeah, the cruel women, very cruel, and that's why you got to set them free and then slam the goddamn window. Bra the drapes and go in and start beating off to some softcore Cinemax porn.
2: Nice.
1: That's what they say, Drew.
2: That's what they say.
1: If you love
2: That's
1: someone, you got to toss them.
2: And beat off
1: to
2: Cinemax.
1: You got to pull the door and then you beat off to Savage Island. 1980s trilogy on Cinemax. All right, go ahead, Monica.
4: All right, so I knew I could get you started talking about, start talking to me about this because of how you feel about right-wing people. So I was brought up in an extremely religious background, and I pretty much have been, traumatized and about how proper relationship with guys, so...
1: What, you're religious? Your family's religious?
4: Very religious. Christian, so...
2: Catholic?
4: I guess I can't really even look at guys in the eye before I, to have a serious kind of relationship to, like, let people in, right?
2: What is it you're afraid going to happen?
4: Because I want to save myself for marriage. I don't think that a lot of, I don't think I can really have, a proper social life.
2: Are you afraid that you're going to, if you even open the door to a relationship, you'll sort of slip into a sexual relationship and be unable to sort of prevent that from happening?
4: Right.
2: Well, that's not necessarily true, right, Monica?
4: I don't know because I don't want to sound conceited or anything, but I'm pretty attractive and I'm young and I think I would like to think I have a lot going for me. And
2: well, but maybe there's a good, maybe you'll find a guy that's willing to wait for that.
1: Are you a virgin?
4: No, I'm not.
2: Well, now I'm very confused.
4: In high school, I mean, I messed around, but now I want to actually, be serious and.
2: Wait, Monica, we are very, very confused. And this, I guess, is what certain kinds of...
1: Did you have a boyfriend, and did you have sex with him?
4: I'm sorry, what?
1: Did you have a boyfriend in high school? Yes, all right.
4: I've had a boyfriend in high school. Yeah, I've had a boyfriend in high school. And, yeah, we used to sleep together, but now I want to kind of... save myself for marriage now.
2: Yeah, but you can't. Yeah. You can't save yourself.
1: I'd like to go back and I'd like to quarterback my Pop Warner football team too, Drew. I feel like I could quarterback the East Valley Trojans Gremlin team.
2: I don't know about that, but
1: when I was playing at the time, I was only 8 or 9, and they had me playing defensive tackle, and I feel like I play quarterback now.
2: Okay, well, you could save yourself for that.
1: I go back and do that.
2: That's nice.
1: All right. I gotta get
2: Here we
1: going.
2: Go. Let's go.
1: I gotta run through some tires. Yeah, all right. She wants to save herself for marriage all over again.
2: Yeah.
1: Okay.
2: Monica.
1: Well, look, Monica.
2: That's a retarded logic.
1: Drew, please, would you hawk up something? Look, I understand you don't want to run up. Maybe you don't want to run your numbers up.
2: Well, yeah, you don't want to have a sleep with a guy. That's fine. But to say save yourself, it's too late. You made a decision and you didn't save yourself. And that's fine. And if you don't want to have a particularly sexual relationship, that's fine, too. You will find a guy that's interested in that. But why is it? You said you were abused, right?
4: No, I didn't say that.
2: You said the religious orientation abused you or traumatized you. You said traumatized you.
4: Yeah, I think
2: What was the trauma? Describe to me what the nature of the trauma was.
4: Very, very strict. Everything was, everything was from the devil. I couldn't really do anything.
2: So you're going to go to the devil. You're going to live in hell if you have sex again, right?
1: Or the first time. Monica, let's forget about all this nonsense.
2: But maybe she should talk to a clergy who can sort of straighten her out a bit, because this is sort of, you're all over the place with your thinking. And because of this crazy...
1: Thinking?
2: Well...
1: That thinking?
2: Because of the thinking, though, she is unable to have a relationship with a peer, which is sad.
1: Yeah.
2: And so it's time to go out there and actually have, I'm sure, a clergy that is worthwhile would spend time talking to you, but sort of reconciling all of
1: your... Get on with your life. Are you living at home, Monica?
4: Yeah.
1: All right, get out of the house. Where are you going? Junior college?
4: Yeah.
1: Shocking. How about you get out of junior college, you get out of your crappy house, you get a decent job, you get a roommate, and you get going with your life? You're 21. When are you going to... What's going on with junior college?
2: She's waiting to be...
1: Engineer Chris, hold your ears for a second.
2: She's waiting to be plucked, you see.
1: Yeah, just go get a job.
2: Take care of yourself.
1: Get a roommate, get out of the house, and start becoming an adult. You're 21. Listen, I've said it once, I've said it a thousand times. I really do, you know, we live in a society where if parents smoke around their kids, we want to call that child abuse. Yeah. But if they fill their head with fairy tales about the devil and the God and Jesus Christ and the personal relationship, or they're Jehovah's Witnesses, or they're Quakers or Shakers or Amish, they don't let their kids use stuff that plugs in, or they're Hasidic Jews, you know, the kids can't turn on power equipment at on a Saturday. That's not abuse. Wait, you think those kids would naturally drift into your retarded religion if you just left them alone? Stupid kid's got the payoffs growing off the side of his head, and he's wearing a bowler and dressed like Harrison Ford in The Accused. What was that movie?
2: Can't remember.
1: Witness. But look, that's abuse. What they do to these people is abuse, Drew.
2: But on Monica's behalf, she has a religious belief. And because she's afraid and feels guilty, she is concocting all kinds of ways of trying to reconcile these things.
1: Yes.
2: She needs to sit down with somebody who helps her reconcile.
1: Yes.
2: Is consistent with her own beliefs. They're not going away, Adam. They're not going to go away.
1: It'd be nice if they just
2: went
1: away.
2: They're not going away. So she needs to sit down and talk about what the fact that she had sex, what does that mean? Does she need to make amends for that? How does she plan going forward and not hide that? There's certainly any clergy is not going to hide herself.
1: But look. You're not going to get anything out of the idiots at the junior college. Mm-hmm. Get out of that junior college. You're 21. You're wasting your time. You're wasting my tax dollar. You're wasting everyone's time. Just get out of the junior college. Get a job. Get a roommate. Get out of the house.
2: Well, that certainly she needs just for her own well-being. Competency. She needs some competency.
1: And listen to me, all you screwed up kids out there with your idiot parents. Get out of the house. Get out. And don't give me that, oh, you can't. I got out of the apartment. I moved to a one-bedroom with the Wheeze. But you remember the place? It was on Laurel Canyon, North High. It was like $425 a month. All we had to do was come up with about $220, $215
2: to
1: each,
2: get in.
1: And we were out of there.
2: Oh, to get out.
1: Yeah, I mean to get into
2: to get
1: the apartment.
2: In. Yeah,
1: you can get a one bedroom for $400 or $500. I mean, you got to get a roommate. Now you get like a futon. You put it down there. Me and the Weiss doubled up on the futon.
2: I know. I was just reading a book review today about how Abraham Lincoln must have been gay because he slept next to a man. Well,
1: and the Weiss.
2: You and Weiss.
1: Well. I think it was the oral that made us gay. But the point is...
2: Yeah, even that.
1: I slept next to my buddy on the same futon for a year and a half just to get out of my crappy house. Just get out. And believe me, I didn't have a job. I made $8 an hour. I didn't have any insurance. I didn't have anything. He didn't have anything either. Both had crap. Just get a crappy job. Get out of the house. Start fending for yourself. Mm-hmm. Start making things work for yourself.
2: Start cleaning carpets.
1: And I don't mean oral sex on women. I mean actually
2: think
1: in
2: about
1: a steam unit.
2: Monica was a beautiful woman. Think about how many more opportunities she would have than a guy like you at 20. Oh, my goodness.
1: Oh, yeah. I mean, if you're a good-looking chick, you just get a job hostessing at an upscale restaurant or bar backing or something. You get a lot of tips, and you get some rich boyfriend. Just everyone, quit the junior college. Get out. I would like to go on a junior college speaking engagement where I just start yelling at everyone. Get out of the house. Get all right. Everyone, here's what it is. Adam Carolla will be speaking in the auditorium today at 1. Everyone gathers in. Thank you. Thank you for coming. Get out.
2: Get out of here. Move.
1: I look at my watch. What time? What day is it? It's Tuesday. What time is it? 1:00. Get out. Go to work, you idiots. Get out of here. Shoo, go. And I was like, you know, junior college people are so stupid. All you got to do is make a loud noise. They're like seals, you know. I just start making noise. They all start scattering. So I just run out, and they just go get a job. And that's it. Then I start turning into the junior colleges, and as you know, the penal systems. Work camps. Work them out.
2: That'd be good.
1: Yeah, start making cheap knockoff belts and Gucci purses and stuff like that.
2: No license plates?
1: No, because I got to cash in.
2: Oh, that's right.
1: I don't see anything off the plates. All right. And that'd be great. Speaking, I would tour the entire country speaking to junior college kids, just screaming. And, I would use an Asian interpreter. I get a Japanese, Chinese.
2: Those and people, you don't want them to leave.
1: That's why I use interpreter.
2: Well,
1: he would be saying, don't leave in the native tongue.
2: He wouldn't be an interpreter. He would just use
1: the white people wouldn't
2: speech.
1: Hear. They wouldn't understand.
2: Yeah, just different speech.
1: Yeah, so before...
2: Finish up quick.
1: Before I went up and in there and be like, first Chow Young Fat has something to say. And he'd just be like, ning, yang, yang, wang, yang. And everyone just be nodding their head. And he'd be saying something like, do not mind the man with the Brillo hat. Do not list, stay
2: finish,
1: in your seats.
2: Study hard.
1: Then I just come in and start screaming, get out, you losers, get out. And they all leave. Leaves all the Asians.
2: To finish up.
1: Finish up.
2: Go to college.
1: Transfer. Get the nursing certificate, whatever it is. And then we all have a great society. All right? Thank you.
2: If we get the morning after pill in those
1: Thank
2: places.
1: You.
2: And the ACLU, by the way.
1: Chris, listen, what's going on, buddy?
3: I'm sorry, did you say something?
1: 28? 20. You're in junior college, right?
3: Yes.
1: When are you wrapping up, buddy?
3: I don't know.
1: It's coming, though, right?
3: Yeah.
1: About
2: well, now, wait
1: years?
2: A minute. You should have finished up that math class from last semester.
3: I did.
2: What are you studying this What are you studying this semester?
3: Biology.
2: Why don't you tell us?
3: Okay. Well,
1: Drew could help
3: it hasn't
1: you.
3: Hasn't started yet.
1: I took a biology class in junior college, but as soon as we went into the lab, I was like, oh,
2: you're done.
1: Shine this
2: That's
1: noise.
2: Why haven't you started yet? It's January.
3: Hasn't started yet.
2: Okay. What did you say? Last semester you took the math.
3: Yes.
1: Now you take one biology class?
3: Yeah, it's with a lab, though.
1: With a lab. But what time does that start? 4 in the afternoon?
3: Something like that.
2: The lab, yeah.
1: All right. No, I mean the class.
2: The class.
1: And then when
2: if you have any questions, biology was my major in college.
1: Drew will help you. And then when you graduate, now you finish the biology class.
3: One, yeah.
1: Then what?
3: Then I get my AA.
1: Oh, you will graduate?
3: Yeah.
2: After the biology class?
3: Yes.
2: That's all you need to graduate?
3: That's all I need to graduate
2: from. Oh, we got
3: to
2: make sure
3: you
2: get this. We got to make sure you pass this.
1: All right, but I'm still going to do some math because you'll be 29 with your AA, so that's 11 years for a two-year degree.
3: I'll be
1: 28. You'll have it at 28.
3: Well, yeah, I just turned 28.
1: Okay, so 28. That's different. So 10 years for a two-year degree, so it's 20 years for a four-year degree.
2: Yeah.
1: I'm doing the math.
2: Yeah.
1: So 20 years, you'll be 48. You'll have your four-year.
3: Give or take, yeah.
1: And you'll be able to start in the mailroom. All right, buddy. I'm going to get you. You know what you got to get into? Welding. That's where the money is.
3: All right.
1: I'm going to get you a trade. Then where you transfer? Do you transfer to a four-year school?
3: Yes.
1: And then what?
3: I don't know. We'll see what happens.
1: All right, buddy. I could fast track you if you wanted. I could get you a trade. I could start learning your trade.
2: We're gonna take a break,
1: mm-hmm.
2: and then we're going to have a visit from Chief Thunderbear.
1: No, we're not, because we're going to have the music, and he won't come in here.
2: What?
1: Mm-hmm.
2: Without the music?
1: He will not.
2: Oh, that's...
1: talk to him. He's playing Tetris.
2: Oh.
1: He's very upset. Says he needs the music. Can't do it.
2: Since when?
1: Well,
2: then how about a conclusion to Submarine Ripoff, whatever our story was called?
1: Yeah, I don't know. I haven't worked that one out. All right, buddy.
2: All right.
1: So there'll really be nothing when we come back.
2: Yeah.
1: All right, after this. Yeah! Loveline. I'm Adam. That's Dr. Drew. Phone number, 1-800-LOVE-191. Well.
2: What do you think about Thunderbear? What'd he say?
1: I talked to him out in the hall.
2: Yeah.
1: He wasn't excited about it, but some kids came down to watch the show.
2: See what I'm saying?
1: And the kids really wanted to see Chief Thunderbear. And he's not a fan of children, but I told them they're refugees from the tsunami. And
2: they're Australian tourists.
1: Yeah.
2: They don't look Asian.
1: No, they don't look Asian, but you know Thunderbear, he only knows, he knows Sunni, he knows a few other Mohawk, he knows a few other American Indian tribes, and that's about it. I don't think he knows the difference between Filipino Vietnamese or any of this kind of stuff. I told him, and I don't want to tell him any differently, that these kids that are here tonight were refugees from the tsunami, and he wanted his, he doesn't go anywhere without his tribal tom-tom music, but he said he'd come in here because it was for
2: him. That's nice. Okay, good.
1: Yeah. So you want me to get him?
2: Yeah, would you? Well, should we hear about Julia really quick first so we can sort of set this
1: up? That's the best, most effective method of abortion.
2: You could probably help out with that.
1: All right. Well, why don't you talk to her?
2: All right.
1: I'll get him.
2: All right.
1: Now, look, he knows... He speaks Choctaw.
2: He's been coming up with a remarkable amount of English recently.
1: He has, because I think he's from watching a lot of American TV.
2: Yeah.
1: And he's been staying here stateside.
2: I find it very unsettling when he speaks English.
1: He's a gynecologist. He's American Indian. He's very spiritual. Let me go get him.
2: All right. All right. Julia? Yeah.
5: Dr. Drew?
2: Hi. Chief Thunderbear, the North American Choctaw speaking only, hopefully.
5: All right.
2: Gynecologist will be in a second.
6: Thunderbear!
2: Oh, here he comes.
6: Thunderbear!
2: Are you okay?
5: Yeah, I'm fine.
2: Okay. What's your question?
5: I was going to schedule an abortion, but I am kind of nervous about surgery. Plus, I knew someone who had I think it's RU486. Is that the name of the pill? that causes a miscarriage.
2: Hold on. I'm going to interrupt you one second.
1: Hey,
2: oh, my goodness. Chief Thunderbird, thank you for coming in.
1: Yeah, hey.
2: I appreciate that.
1: Hey,
2: Chris, guess what? I know. I'm sorry, Chief. He's very upset, Chris, that you didn't. He can tell that the music wasn't here for him. What do you call that? A tom-tom?
1: Yeah, hey, one, hey.
2: So he can say his prayers, so he can feel like a
1: 100 years of junior college.
2: So he can feel that he's in his home territory.
1: Married in the quad.
2: Well, that's sacred territory, Chief.
1: Married at the snack shack.
2: That's sacred territory for the junior college students, Chief. I'm sorry. Thank you for the blessing.
1: Yeah, hey, one with the rain dance.
2: I know. Yes, it's been wild weather. And do you have an unrain dance? Can you perhaps do for us?
1: We'll
2: get back to the women that go with the abortion. Okay.
1: Yeah.
2: Yes. Okay. So yes, Julia's calling and Chris, please get us some coffee. He's mad enough about not having the tom-tom.
1: Warm up. Yeah,
2: Come on, let's go. He's learned the word warm up. It's pretty good. Chris, don't laugh at him. He's quite serious. I know. Junior college.
1: No.
2: Yeah. Mm. Not a chair. It's a big problem in our country. But you could straighten them out. You could show them some crafts too. There could be a Chief Thunderbear line of technical schools even.
1: Yeah,
2: think about that.
1: Yes, learn to hunt buffalo.
2: Yes, okay.
1: Make pelt.
2: So Julia is looking for the. She has a friend who had an abortion, chemical abortion with RU-46 or something like that.
1: Drink poison stream water, and papoose come shooting out. Mm-hmm.
2: Okay, mm-hmm. And what's your question, Julia?
5: I was just wondering what do like most people do? I mean, obviously you're not a woman, but like is the surgical
2: hang on, the chief is offended.
5: Like,
2: hold on a second. Hang on, Julia. Hold on, the chief. Oh, the chief is looking to the gods in the skies. He's looking for strength. Yeah, he's looking for inner strength.
1: Hermaphrodite.
2: So he doesn't yell at Julia because he too has experienced
1: pre-op transsexual.
2: Well, he apparently has been in touch with the soul of both men and women, and in his spiritual journeys.
1: Threesome reach around.
2: So I beg your pardon. So Julia, what again is the question?
5: I'm kind of concerned about the pain factor, and like I'm really squeamish about surgery. I don't know if that would be the best route for me.
2: Like the vacuum.
5: Do you know what most people?
2: I don't know what the data is, how it breaks down right now. But you're in the first trimester there. Mm. Chief, would you agree?
1: First.
5: I'm like 5 weeks.
2: Five weeks.
5: I think.
2: Go ahead, Chief. I'll translate.
1: Translate.
2: You're early in your pregnancy, and there are a couple of options. One of the things, you can have a vacuum abortion. Chemical abortion. That, Chris, was his coffee order. You got that? You got it? Chris can't go to Starbucks tonight. It's raining too hard, okay?
1: Sorry, Chief.
2: But, Julia, those are the basic options. And continue. The chemical option is not so bad. They actually, there's some bleeding and cramping for a few days afterwards, but that's about it. And the vacuum, you're done. Immediately after the procedure, but it is sort of a surgical procedure, but very, very safe.
1: Yeah, wet drive dustbuster.
2: Well, the chief was wondering, what about adoption? What about actually having the pregnancy?
1: Yeah.
5: My boyfriend wouldn't want to give it up, and I don't want to really have a baby.
2: But you wouldn't.
1: Thunderbear raised by wolves.
2: Why are you grabbing your breast when you say that, Chief?
1: Given up as young papoose.
2: You breastfed at the teat of a wolf.
1: Suckled the teeth.
2: Of wolves.
1: Of wolf. That's what gave spirit.
2: I bet.
1: Fighting power.
2: I see that.
1: More coffee, please.
2: Oh, my God. Your English is getting very, very clear.
1: That's why good at Tetris.
5: Dr. Can I ask you another
1: tiger.
5: Question?
2: Yes, Julie.
1: Rear of buffalo.
5: Even though I'm terminating, I've been getting pretty strong cramps anyways.
2: Yeah.
5: Is that like a bad sign for pregnancy?
2: Well, Chief, you'll agree with me. It could mean an ectopic pregnancy. Mm. So
5: what
2: if you get
5: mean?
2: Bleeding and the cramping gets severe, you need to go to a hospital right away.
1: Mm-hmm.
5: But what does ectopic mean?
1: Consult own medicine, man.
2: Tubal pregnancy.
5: Oh.
2: In the tube. Mm. And so it's something to be very cautious about. That can be quite devastating if it gets really going.
1: Mm-hmm.
2: And it's time to go quick. You know, as soon as possible, go to a place, you know, that has proper counseling for this sort of thing.
5: Yeah, I was waiting to see if I can get a medical coupon from DSHS.
2: Oh, boy. Well, let's do it quick. You don't want to get past that first trimester.
1: Off government.
5: Okay. Thanks for your help, you guys.
2: All right, Jay. Good luck.
1: Yeah. And walk in a hitch.
2: I too. Yes, I know. I have mixed feelings about helping somebody with an abortion.
1: I know.
2: Abortion is not a good thing.
1: Next president. Yeah, hitch.
2: No, probably not.
1: Or a junior college with Chris.
2: More of a problem.
1: Yeah,
2: but nonetheless, I think adoption is something that should be encouraged. I agree with you. Thank you. Well, thank you for the blessing, and thank you for the help with Julia. And yes, go ahead. Return to Tetris. Yes. And Chris, next time, have the music. Have the coffee. Chief, please. I've never heard him curse anybody before, but he is.
1: Should turn the hay, grow head and ground like onion.
2: He is putting a curse on you, Chris. I'm sort of chilled and goosebumps. It's a scary thing.
1: May you slip in buffalo flop.
2: Until this minute, I didn't know that the chief was Yiddish.
1: May you have wet dream and teepee tonight.
2: Chris, don't look away. Look right at me. Makes it worse.
1: May tomahawk get rash on it.
2: Chief. He just didn't bring you coffee. Relax.
1: I know the music.
2: It's tough.
1: Yeah.
2: Well, just think of the music when you're out playing Tetris. How's your wife? Well, which one?
1: All of them?
2: Wow.
1: Squaw pain in ass.
2: Oh, she teepee flooded?
1: Teepee flood.
2: Oh, my goodness. I'm so sorry.
1: Teepee flood. Squaw no listen. Pain in ass.
2: Well, you know, interesting.
1: Been aborted.
2: You said that Adam had a problem like that with his wife, too, where she wouldn't check the drain and his pool room flooded. I know, just like you.
1: Oh.
2: Sorry. Okay. Well, thank Tetris. It'll calm you down. Enjoy, Chief.
1: She sit in teepee, watch TiVo.
2: And well,
1: Thunder Bear labor like Mexican in rain.
2: He is in quite a way tonight. More cursing.
1: Kiki won Tetris.
2: Okay, enjoy. Thank you, Chief. Chris, what are we going to do? You need one of those like dream catchers or something to sort of fend off evil spirits because, bad way tonight. There he goes. Oh, he's going to go Chris Carolla now, too.
6: That was harsh.
2: Okay, well, let's take some more calls here anyway. He was in quite a way tonight.
1: How'd that go?
2: Chris, how would you say that went?
3: Not so well for me.
2: Yeah, he was cursed, and he cursed his wife. He was really kind of...
1: Oh, really?
2: Yeah. Oof.
1: He didn't seem like
2: multiple
1: he was in a
2: wives.
1: Good mood. Yeah, he's a lot of women.
2: He's a passionate man.
1: Yeah. They had a Super Tramp. They're playing a super set of Super Tramp over there in Arrow.
2: Oh,
1: so
2: good.
1: I didn't catch much of it.
2: You probably
1: should have
2: it. Yes,
1: listen to that.
2: Yeah, good.
1: All right, ready to keep going?
2: Here we go.
1: Vanessa?
7: Yes, sir. Yes.
1: 19?
7: Yes.
1: What's up?
7: My son is 2 years old, and he has, since this morning, it looked like he had an infection on his penis, and he's not circumcised, and... Mm. Like, it started with, like, a little ball on the top of his penis underneath his foreskin. It looked like the size of a marble. And I took him a bath, and it was gone. Thing is that it looked still affected. So I called the doctor, and it was a doctor on call because it's Sunday, and he said just to put antibiotics on it. Thing is that today, right now, it's, like, it went all the way down, and his whole penis is huge. It's swollen.
2: Okay, you should go to the hospital. Swollen.
1: Why would it be swollen?
2: It's a cellulitis infection.
7: I asked the doctor why would that happen because he was with the babysitter all day yesterday, and he said it was probably because it's normal for boys to have it. He said because they like to scratch themselves, and he probably had gotten a little scratch, and he's probably gotten infected.
2: Yes, to get the little thing on the tip, but to have the whole penis swell up and get infected.
1: Concern. Do you not trust the babysitter?
7: Well, I don't trust nobody with my kid actually. Well, because I have two boys, and the other one has a diaper rash when I went to pick up my both of them, and now my son don't have a diaper rash when he's with me. He don't get it, but when he's with her, he gets it. So I don't know if it's the babysitter's fault, or I was thinking, you know what, I remember when I had them.
1: Hold on, what do you think the babysitter does? Craps into the kid's diaper while the diaper's wearing it? While the kid's wearing the diaper, right. Just like he actually pulls the Huggies and then just drops the dump and then rubs it around and sends the kid back out to the yard.
2: No, it doesn't change the diaper real fast.
1: Is that what it is?
2: Yeah.
1: All right. Hey, let's try to figure out
2: what happened to Vanessa. Yeah.
1: Vanessa, what? Yes. Anything happened to you? Ever abused in any way?
7: Oh, I don't know. I don't know. I don't know. My mom's married four times. I don't know because I kind
2: of
7: like
2: those guys.
1: Anybody do anything bad to you growing up?
7: Well, I don't remember. I block everything. Well,
2: we just find it awkward or interesting that you would say that no one else should be trusted with your kid, and you have a deep understanding that bad things can happen, and yet you turn your kids over to people who are not taking care of your kids adequately.
1: Well, it's not a rich woman.
7: I mean, I'm a single mom, and mm-hmm. I have to work, and this lady was my coworker's mom. And she ended up with my kids one day because I ended up in the hospital and I have no family around me. And she was the only one that.
1: All right. Let's not get into that for a second.
2: Wow.
1: I'm just curious about your past. And by the way, can you stop crapping out the kids, please?
2: 19, too.
1: You're 19. You got two kids. You got to screw up. Two boys, by the way. So, they can be criminals.
7: They can be criminals.
1: They're going to be criminals, of course.
7: Why?
1: At least start cranking out some girls so we can get a nice fresh batch of strippers. The boys end up being criminals.
7: Wow.
1: How dare you? Oh, yeah.
7: Why?
1: It's horrible. But here's the thing, Mom. First off, no more kids. Please, no more kids.
7: Well, I have an IUD right now.
2: There you go.
1: Good. Secondly, what do you mean you don't know if you were ever abused?
7: Well, I mean... Man, well, because tell you the truth, my brother, I know for a fact that he was abused.
1: Mm-hmm. He was, right.
7: But,
1: what's your brother doing now?
7: Well, he's at Job Corps. He's at Job Corps right now.
1: Right. I mean, Job Corps is prison with a shovel.
2: And a purpose.
1: That's what Job Corps is.
2: And a mission. Mm.
1: It's a camping trip for criminals. That's where you get in a bunch of trouble, and instead of go to jail, your last chance is you get to go to
7: Job Corps. The only person that's gotten in trouble between me and my brother is me. I mean, my brother's basically the angel between us both.
1: Well, if the angel of the family's at Job Corps, that's a tough family.
7: Well, because he can't support himself. I mean, he's...
2: What happened to you?
7: Mommy to help him. Me.
2: What did you do? Mm-hmm.
7: What do I do?
2: You said you got in trouble. What did you do?
7: Well, since I was 15, my mom kicked me out of the house, and...
1: Yeah, because you were all over the place.
7: No, I was actually a good person, but my family screwed up.
1: A student, never did any drugs. Your mom just booted you at 15.
7: Well, actually, I started smoking weed because my family would always put me down, and so I would do that so I could get away from all that mental.
1: Listen, Vanessa, I'm only coming down on you because you got two kids. You were victimized,
2: clearly,
1: and grew up in a bad family. And my only wish for society is that people like yourselves who were victimized can, get a little education, get a career, get a relationship, do this. And when all the and a little therapy, by the way, for the abuse that you've been through.
2: Yeah, you shouldn't be in jobs where
1: you should not be parenting children.
2: Shouldn't be teaching.
1: Shouldn't. But by the way, you shouldn't be flying commercial aircraft either. You know what I mean? There's a whole bunch of things you shouldn't do when you're 19 and you have a ninth grade worth of education
2: and an
1: abuse history. There's a whole litany of things you shouldn't do. For some reason, if you put parent on there, that you become a horrible person. Oh, well, Hitler. I see. No, I don't want you doing that, just like I don't want you running a piece of complicated equipment. Where you could that you don't know how to run, where you could actually... And by the way, we won't let you do any of those other things, except for the kids part. That, you get to do as much as you like. So, Vanessa, no more kids. Take the one to the hospital. just because you were abused doesn't mean people are looking to abuse your kids. On the other hand,
2: you're the kind of person who will find an abuser to
1: watch out
2: to.
1: For the guy you're attracted to and bring home.
2: But I'm very concerned about the swelling of the soft tissue around the penis, because that can be a serious thing sometimes.
7: Well, because the doctor didn't seem so concerned when I told him. And
2: why don't you call him again? Again, you keep harkening back to the little ball in the tip.
7: I took him. I'm scared to go to the hospital, because last week I took him twice. And another thing about that is I had CPS on me because he had a stomach virus and he wasn't eating right. So I took him to the hospital and they gave me some respiratories. Is that what it's called? You stick them annually?
1: Suppository.
7: So suppositories. The thing is that they put one in him at the hospital and they gave me some. I got home. I tried it like 6 hours later. He wouldn't let me. Now, I didn't force him. I know I'm supposed to, because he already gave me a big old lecture. I'm supposed to. I'm just not used to it, and I don't feel right forcing my son to stick something up his butt. That's how I feel. I mean, and I talked to other ladies.
2: Well, given that he will stop his vomiting, allow him to take fluids and save his life.
7: I understand. That's what the CPS guy told me. But, I mean,
2: here's your choice. He can have a little bit of discomfort with the suppository or die.
1: Listen,
2: these are the choices.
1: Okay, Mom. This is Mom, everybody.
2: Is Mom. Yeah.
1: And
2: CPS twice, hospital twice.
1: Right.
2: Oh my goodness.
1: Now, everybody, just close your eyes and picture what the young boys are doing about 15 years from now, 16 years from now. All right? College bound, tax paying. Future fathers of the year.
2: But after all that chaos, how could they ever contain? It's hard to know.
1: All right.
2: Well, listen, Vanessa.
1: I'm just saying,
2: Ask, ask for help, Vanessa. Ask CPS. Ask the hospital. Maybe some visiting nurses can come by. You need some help. You need some structure.
1: Yes.
2: You really do need help.
1: You're doing the best you can, but you're 19. You got a ninth grade education.
2: Please,
1: and you're trying to raise two
2: boys. You're doing 50 times the job that Adam would do if he'd had two children at 19.
1: I would complain about me if I had the kids.
2: You would be better off with, goldfish.
1: Yes.
2: You could barely handle goldfish at 19.
1: No, I couldn't.
2: Yeah.
1: I did, however, give a goldfish a suppository.
2: Oh, that's a skill.
1: Yeah.
2: I like to see that, by the way.
1: I ironically fed him one of those goldfish crackers right up his rectum.
2: Oh, nice.
1: Yeah. It was sort of life imitating art.
2: Sorry.
1: It was interesting.
2: I bet.
1: Yeah. All right, we're going to take a break. Chris, what's happening, brother?
3: What's up?
1: We'll take a quick break.
2: Hey, watch out for Thunderbird when you go back out in the hall.
1: No, don't. If you're going down the hall, don't head toward the Jock Lounge.
3: Right.
1: Head toward the Arrow, where the vending machines are.
3: Yeah.
1: All right. Take a quick break. Be right back after this. Yeah, buddy. Love line. I'm the one known as Ace. That's Dr. Drew. Forget about that phone number. Let's help the kids.
2: Yeah.
1: Okay, Daniel Girls, a boyfriend moved out of state. I want to talk to Nicole, though.
2: Okay.
1: Nicole, you're 25. What's up, baby doll?
6: Okay, I just moved to L.A. from New York because I ended, a two-year roller coaster relationship and thought that 3,000 miles would be a lot of distance and it would be good for me, and it has been, but I still find the need to, talk to the person that I left. I still have, it's almost like this addiction. I need to talk to him. I need his approval.
1: How long were you two together?
6: We were friends first, and then we were together for about a year and a half or so.
1: And then you broke up, and when has it been? A few months?
6: Yeah, we ended everything, I guess, the beginning of October, and he...
2: Tell us more about the roller coaster. What happened?
6: It was weird. It was I don't know, it wasn't a typical everyday, relationship. We didn't have, a boyfriend-girlfriend status.
1: Yeah.
6: You know what I'm saying? But, we were a couple.
1: Yeah.
6: So it was just really weird. It started out, being, a friends with benefits.
1: We didn't have boyfriend-girlfriend status, but we were a couple. This is him getting laid.
2: Yeah, this is what I call the Carrie Bradshaw syndrome.
6: Yeah, there were a lot of emotions involved.
2: On your part, Nicole. I understand that,
6: the weird thing is, too, is that, people say, on your part, but it was also, on his part, too, because he would say things to me. I'd tell him, you make me feel safe, and he'd be, I'm glad I make you feel safe. I want to...
8: you know, I want to be there for you and this
2: and
8: that.
2: Nicole? And Nicole, yeah. And you believe that crap?
8: Well, because I knew him as a person, and I believed it. And yes, I'm stupid for believing it, and I know that now.
2: So he was not having emotions. You were having emotions.
1: Well,
2: he was manipulating.
1: Whatever.
2: But the fact is, it's done. You need to be in a
8: state. And you have to understand, like, there was, like, an abortion in there and everything, too.
2: Fabulous.
8: There's a lot of, yeah.
2: So here's the deal.
8: Sure.
2: You need to be
8: and
2: in
8: that
2: a...
8: And that was all him, because he was like, I'm not ready. We can't do this, da-da-da-da. And, like,
2: yeah,
8: I pretty much went against everything I believed in and wanted.
1: All right. Listen to me, Nicole. Here's the thing. Don't try to talk yourself into it or out of it or around it. It just was.
8: Mm-hmm.
1: You had a relationship like millions and millions of other people do. It didn't work out. It's 3,000 miles away from you now. There's a healing period that takes place. Yes, you obsess on the person. Yes, you think about the person. It's brutal. There's nobody that hasn't gone through it. As a matter of fact, the only people that haven't gone through it, you don't want to hang out with.
2: Here's the problem I see, though. She's 25. The time to go through that kind of relationship is 17, where the longing is more important than the relationship.
1: Yeah.
2: And so the fact that at 25, you're still...
1: I went through it at 25.
2: But can't get over a relationship in which you're just longing for somebody and yet can't land a real relationship with them means that you had a horribly abandoning father. He was not available at all or died or whatever.
8: But that's the thing. Like, my dad is actually, like, the closest person in my life.
2: Even when you were growing up.
8: Even when I was growing up, my dad was always there for me. Both my parents were. My parents have been married. They're going to be married 27 years. Like, I'm not from a divorced home.
2: Well, then,
8: I love my family.
2: Is this your first relationship?
8: I guess I've only been involved with like one other person.
2: All right, so you're doing this all later in life than you should have.
1: Yeah,
2: you should have done this at 18.
8: It's because I don't trust people very easily because I don't want to get hurt.
2: All right, well, you did. Time to learn from this one, and as Adam said, just get on with it. This is just something you're just late doing.
1: Fine.
2: Everyone goes through it, as Adam said.
1: It has to happen.
2: There you go.
1: And by the way, you're from New York. No Mets or Jets talk around the office. Please.
2: She's in Hawthorne now. How could she?
1: Just please don't bug everyone with your beloved Jets and Mets talk. Nonstop Yankees and Jets and Mets talk. All right?
2: Here you go.
1: All right. We'll take a break. We'll be right back. Show, everybody. God bless you for listening. And until next time, this is Adam Carolla for Dr. Drew saying mahalo.
8: And they gave me some respiratories. Is that what it's called? You stick them annually? Annually?
9: 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The opinions expressed on this show are not necessarily those of the staff, management, sponsors, or this station. The producer for Loveline is Ann Ingold. 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Loveline, coast to coast.
10: Hey there, kiddies. It's the Loveline. I'm Adam Carolla. That is Dr. Drew over there. Phone number 1-800-LOVE-191. Fax number 310-854-4455. Dr. Drew, board certified physician, addiction medicine specialist, and sporting some gel in his hair tonight.
11: Oh, yeah.
10: Yeah.
11: It's all cut shorter.
10: Yeah, you got a real James Brolin look.
11: Is that what that is?
10: Yeah.
11: I got to get the beard going, too. Didn't he have a beard still?
10: He may have shaved it. You're thinking of
11: 20 years ago?
10: Maybe 25. No, I don't know if Brolin still... No, Brolin shaved his beard. That's right. Babs had him do it.
11: That's right.
10: So you're looking very hip, very fresh.
11: Thank you.
10: Yeah. Smelling good. All right, no guests tonight. Tonight, the guest is the love that the two hosts find between each other, right, Drew?
11: The guest we welcome in.
10: That's right.
11: Oh, sorry. Just took off.
10: It's the love?
11: Yeah.
10: Oh, I thought you broke wind. I thought it was some kind of code. Eric?
12: Yeah?
10: You're 19. What's up?
12: I was fingering my girlfriend, and I've done this before, but this time I got a lot deeper than I usually do.
10: Mm-hmm.
12: And I felt like a weird bump, like a real firm lump type, I don't know, something inside of her.
11: Mm-hmm. All right, Eric, hold on 1 second. Junior college, Adam?
10: No
11: college.
10: No college.
11: Okay.
10: That bump was a button on the bed. Your finger had actually gone out her asshole, Eric.
11: The bump, as you described it, is her cervix.
12: Is it?
11: Yeah, I suggest you just pick up maybe go on the web and look at an anatomy textbook. About the end, about the end of your third finger, if you put it in deep, you will feel the cervix.
10: Yeah.
11: And it feels like a little, it's about the size of the OK sign if you put your thumb and index finger and round the okay. And then it's got a little lump. And if you notice a little indentation in the center, that's the hole that the baby would come out.
10: Is it?
11: Eric, if, yeah.
10: You know, the cervix to me...
11: Give me the pictures.
10: The few times, I've never touched it with my penis, but I have hit it with my hand before. Mm-hmm. And it always, always think of a, you know, a little chicken liver that comes in the giblet package when you buy a whole chicken. You ever see what a chicken liver looks like? That's what it reminds me of.
11: It is that consistency. It's firm, but mushy.
10: Yeah.
11: Yeah.
10: Yeah, chicken liver.
11: Yeah.
10: John?
13: Yes.
10: You're 22.
13: I am.
10: What's up?
13: My fiance has a thing of screaming really loud when we have sex, mm-hmm. and it gets right in my ear, and it actually makes it very painful and makes me stop enjoying sex in general.
10: What does she scream?
13: She just screams. It's like a bloody scream.
11: Bloody scream?
13: Yeah, the best thing I can compare it to is you ever see

0: Blade Runner? When Daryl Hannah got shot at the end of Blade Runner, that's what it reminds me of.
1: I see. Well, at least Ed Asner wasn't shot. I mean, at least you get to picture Daryl Hannah.
2: Is there any way you could change positions so her mouth isn't right by your ear?
0: We've tried that, but I guess my ears are very susceptible to loud noises because whenever police sirens go by.
2: Why don't you wear earplugs when you guys are having sex?
0: Well, I'm just wondering if there's anything that could be done.
2: I would think the more disturbing thing would be that you might sort of alert the surrounding community to what you're up to.
0: Yeah, that's another problem.
2: It's kind of embarrassing.
0: I don't want to share with the world.
2: Yeah, embarrassing.
0: What I'm doing.
1: Yeah.
0: So,
1: well, that's not
0: calling the police.
1: Not a bad calling card. I mean, hey, I'm giving another chick an orgasm. Mark that on your calendar. Hey, John?
0: Yeah.
1: She's having the orgasm, right?
0: Yes, she is.
1: And do you live in an apartment?
0: I rent a room in a house.
1: No, worse.
2: Ooh.
0: Yeah.
2: Did the neighbors complain?
1: Old farmers living upstairs.
2: Neighbors complain?
0: No, but my roommate has.
2: Uh-huh.
1: Okay, is she in a place emotionally where you could put a pillow over her head and she wouldn't know it?
2: Well, maybe wouldn't mind it?
1: Or wouldn't mind it?
0: We've tried that, but she moves around and keeps screaming. I was wondering what causes this, because what she says the reason why is because it's a release.
1: Yeah. I understand.
2: No kidding.
1: What position are you in? Are you on top of her?
0: I'm on the bottom.
1: You're on the bottom. And she's up top. That's the way she has her orgasm.
0: Mm-hmm.
1: So she has to sort of stifle herself. Can you give her a wooden spoon to chomp down on or something? I mean, she's aware of it, right?
0: Yes, she is.
1: She'd take a hand towel, tie it up with a rubber band, and let her bite down on it or something.
0: Okay.
1: I don't know what you're going to be able to do.
2: I want to interview this woman. I mean, what is going through her mind that it like she can't or is unwilling to kind of contain this a little bit?
1: Women can't do that sometimes.
2: Yeah, but this is, she's shrieking, you think, and she's sort of trying to help him contain it. What is that?
0: I don't know. That's what I was calling you about, because it somewhat worried me, too.
2: Why?
0: Why would it worry me?
1: Well, that she's a little nutty, right?
0: She somewhat is, but that's one of the appealing factors about
1: her. Yeah.
2: Your appeal, you find that attractive.
0: Mm-hmm.
1: The nuttier chicks are, the more they enjoy sex. I don't know why God did that to them. You know what I'm saying?
0: Yeah. Yeah.
1: But man, they orgasm. Like, you know, a chick who's totally emotionally together, she orgasms like, oh yeah, oh yeah, that was good. And the nutball chick's like, yeah, oh, yeah! And they start like screaming weird stuff, and they're yelling out their dad's name.
2: Nice.
1: Yeah. I mean, I know that from the movies.
0: So,
1: hey, John, listen, here's what you need to tell her.
0: Okay.
1: You know what you're doing, and I don't want to freak the neighbors out. So seriously, here's a little washcloth. I'm going to fold it up into a couple of squares, and when the time comes, just put it in your mouth and chomp down on it.
0: Okay.
1: I mean, I don't know what else. I don't know what else to do about it.
2: I mean, that's about it.
1: If she's on top, he can't really get up and
2: that. There, he can wear earplugs. They could have some sort of sealed room. They put, you know, out, you know, in the car or something. God knows.
1: No, let her bite
2: control
1: down on
2: it. I would
1: towel.
2: Think so. Hey, listen, I wanted to shout out to Tucson, where we are actually looking for the mason jar guy.
1: Mm-hmm.
2: The original guy with the anus, how do you say this?
1: The anus the size of a mason jar?
2: Yes, that guy, we want him back.
1: Yeah, do you think that guy's going to call, or do you think 300 guys say they're that guy?
2: I can tell when it's that guy. I know that voice, so okay. I'm going to know if it's him.
1: Butthole the size of a mason jar.
2: Yes, butthole. In fact, that's the way he put it. Yes, nice. All class. And I'll know it if it's him. I recognize that voice anywhere. And they actually want to make him a promotional vehicle. So it'll be
1: no.
2: Right?
1: Yes. No, we're just hoping he calls in so we can have him arrested.
2: No.
1: All right. I think that guy is dead or in prison.
2: Well, people probably know him. And
1: He's a fat guy who wears the hockey jersey.
2: You met him. Yeah. You met him when you were down at KFMA.
1: I was down in Tucson, and I met him.
2: Yeah.
1: What a lovely, lovely, lovely
2: lad.
1: Lovely piece of ass lad that guy was. Yeah. Nick?
3: Yeah.
1: You're 16. What's up?
3: I made up my call, but I just wanted to get in and talk to you, Adam. You're the funniest man alive.
1: Why, thank you.
2: Where are you calling from?
3: Kansas.
2: Whereabouts?
3: Topeka.
2: Mm. Okay.
3: Good
1: follow up there, Drew.
2: Mm. Mm. Capital of Kansas.
1: Mm.
3: Yeah.
1: Yes, Nick. I'm the funniest man alive. Sorry. Go ahead.
3: In speech class, I'm doing a, we have to do an informational speech, and I'm doing a biography on you.
1: All right.
2: Oh, my God.
3: Yeah, and,
2: it's like Abraham Lincoln's past. The simple life of the poor.
3: Well, I know.
1: Relax over there.
3: I know you were born in North Hollywood, but I need some more information. Could you give me any?
2: Oh, my God. I could. I've heard it a billion times.
1: Well, I was born in North Hollywood. I went to North Hollywood High. What else? You asked me the questions.
2: His mom abandoned him. He's never gotten over it.
1: No, his she did not.
2: His parents split up when he was eight. His stepmom kicked him out and made him live in the garage and crap into a popcorn tin.
1: Well, she didn't actually force me to. But that was my idea.
3: His dad didn't go to a couple Pop Warner football games, right?
1: Yes.
2: He's never forgiven him for that.
1: Still in therapy,
2: his
1: yes.
2: His dad, Adam is the anti-senior Corolla. His dad doesn't like mechanical things.
3: What high school did you attend?
1: North Hollywood High. Okay. It's very easy. Hey, Nick?
3: Yeah?
1: This is all fine and well, but you should look this stuff up on the internet.
3: I will a little bit, but I need a couple of sources, so I'll just use this as one.
2: There you go. Okay.
1: Yep. All right, Nick. Good times. Yeah.
2: Footnote number two. Okay, you know.
1: Yeah.
2: Adam Corolla.
1: Wow. The subject of his speech in speech class?
2: Yeah. You know, sounds like it's going to be an elaborate speech.
1: You know
2: that.
1: You've arrived. Ashley?
4: Yes?
1: You're 17.
4: Yeah. I made up my call. But, okay, here's my real question. I go to school with, like, 85% Hispanics and black, you know?
2: Mm-hmm.
4: And I've been having trouble, like, finding a decent boyfriend.
1: Sure.
4: Like, there are no normal white dudes in my school.
2: Why don't you date somebody not white?
4: I already tried that, you know, and my mom, like, she wasn't against it, but I could tell, like, in her voice, she wasn't happy about it.
1: Yeah, but she may not be happy about you dating anyone.
4: No, I mean, I've had boyfriends before.
1: All right, and she's been all right with that.
4: Yeah, like, I went out with one guy for about, you know, 8 months, you know.
1: Yeah.
4: And I don't know. It's just, like, really tough, and it's making me stressed out, you know? Like, right. I can deal without having a boyfriend, but...
1: Well, listen, you have no problem with dating someone of a different race, right?
4: I mean...
2: It's your mom's issue.
1: Well, you'd prefer a white guy.
4: Yeah.
1: But any port in a storm, right? I mean, you don't have much choice. There's not too many white guys in that school, right?
4: No. I mean, there are, but, you know, either they all smoke pot or, you know, they have girlfriends.
1: All right. Sounds like a fantastic school you're going to.
4: Yeah, it's lovely.
1: And do you have to date someone from school? I mean, do you do anything else? Are you involved
2: outside?
1: With any other organizations?
2: Horseback riding?
4: Well, yeah, actually, I do horseback riding.
2: How did I know that?
1: Really?
2: I picked that up. I just... Washington, D.C. You're probably Chevy Chase, Maryland.
4: No.
1: Well, hold
2: Virginia,
1: on. She's
2: Maryland.
1: Going to school. It's all black and Hispanic. What do you think? She's one of the Rothschilds?
2: Yeah, but the way she's talking about it all, she's...
4: I live near Arlington.
2: Arlington.
4: Yeah.
1: Okay. Listen, Ashley.
4: Uh-huh.
1: If you really find a black or Hispanic or any other nationality guy that really flips your cookie, go ahead and date him. Okay.
4: Yeah, but I don't think they're going to flip my cookie.
1: Okay, then if you don't, then you're going to have to find a guy outside of your school, like at your horseback riding camp or wherever you go.
4: All right.
1: All right?
4: Yeah.
1: Stay open. You may find a guy.
4: Okay, hey, Adam.
1: Yeah.
4: What does mahalo mean?
1: Mahalo means everything in Hawaiian.
2: Okay. Everything that aloha doesn't mean,
1: right.
2: Mahalo fills out.
1: They have two words, those Hawaiians. They have aloha and they have mahalo. I really do. I think if you're in Hawaii and you're a surgeon and you're removing the heart, I think you either have to call it aloha or mahalo. Is that true, Drew?
2: That's it.
1: They're really the laziest people on earth. They really are. They have two words that mean 4,000 things. Joanna?
5: Yeah, hi.
1: You're 16. What's going on?
5: Yeah, I'm a couple of weeks late on my period, and I haven't taken a pregnancy test yet, but I think I might be pregnant, and I want to know if there is any way that I could ensure that I had a miscarriage.
2: Ensure that you have one?
5: Yeah.
2: Well, you can take RU486, the abortion pill.
5: You have to do it like the morning after?
2: No, that's the morning after pill.
5: Okay.
2: So RU-46 can be taken up to the first, basically, 3 months.
5: Okay.
2: But you have to see a doctor, and it's an abortion, and you need to get that taken care of. That's what you're going to do.
5: Okay, so what should I do? Should I, like, go to the doctor?
2: Or? Yeah, go to your doctor. Planned Parenthood.
5: Okay.
2: Okay, I'm sure.

0: See, I don't know. I don't even know if I'm pregnant, but I know if there is there any but other reason why I would be late like this?
1: The number one, two, and three possibilities are pregnancy. There are many other possibilities, but you need to rule out pregnancy first and foremost. Yes. And I'd rather you do it with Planned Parenthood so they can also establish some contraception for you, since obviously you're not practicing that.
0: Yeah, well, I had, like, see, I don't know if I'm pregnant or not because it was protected. The last four guys that I've slept with have been protected.
1: The last four?
0: Yeah, so that's what I'm thinking. Like, maybe in the last month I've slept with maybe four guys.
1: Oof.
0: And... But
1: they're using condoms?
0: Yeah.
1: Condoms fail.
0: Yeah, but I always check. That's one thing I do. I always check to make sure it's broken or not, and none of them have been broken. And
1: okay, well...
0: I used to take Depo. I used to be on Depo.
1: Why don't you get back on Depo? That'd be a good contraception.
2: Hey, Joanna?
0: I'm bugging my parents to take me, and they won't.
1: Go to Planned Parenthood.
2: Joanna.
0: Yeah.
2: What's up? I mean, you're very comfortable with your sexuality at 16.
0: Uh-huh.
2: I always check the condoms. I have slept with...
1: Four
2: guys in the last month.
0: Yeah, that sounds pretty bad, but it's kind of complicated.
2: All right. But slow down a little. Take care of yourself, right?
0: All right.
2: Yeah?
0: Yeah.
2: Yeah, don't worry about guys making you feel one way or the other.
0: Okay.
2: You got to make yourself feel that way.
0: All right, thanks.
2: All right, good times.
0: Okay.
2: Always checks the condom.
1: Nice.
2: Like a nurse. Melissa?
3: Yeah.
2: You're 18?
3: No, actually, I'm 28.
2: Oh, well, must have been a little typo there.
3: I'm 28, but I didn't make up my question.
1: All right, go.
2: God.
3: I have been seeing my boyfriend for, it's going on 5.5 years now.
1: Oh.
3: Yeah, and it's getting to that point where I'm getting a little bit frustrated, and I want more of a commitment out of the relationship.
1: You want to get married?
3: Yeah.
1: How old is he?
3: He's 37.
1: Oh, my God. Oh, my God. He was dating you when he was 32 and you were 13?
3: No, actually, I was 24.
2: No.
1: Oh, I'm sorry. It's not 18. I beg your pardon.
2: Screwing the math up there.
1: We have 18 up on the board here, so.
3: Yeah.
1: Okay.
3: And I'm feeling really frustrated. I live with him, which is probably my biggest mistake.
1: How long have you been with him, living with him?
3: 2 years.
1: Oof. I think one rule women should have is that when you move in with the guy, 1 year, stop right. Clock. Just give them 1 year to make up their mind. But if you decide to move in, fine. But 1 year and that's it.
3: You know, the biggest thing, the biggest problem I have is I hate to give him the ultimatum.
1: Why?
3: Because I feel like our relationship is so good. We don't argue.
1: Hey, it's not good. You're not. You need to move it along. You want to get married. You want to have a family. You need something right. Else out of this relationship. And he's old enough. He's a big boy. It's time for him to make a decision. It's not like you guys are 17.
3: Exactly.
1: He's 32. You're 28. It's time to make a decision.
2: Wait a minute. I think he's 37.
1: He's 37 for crying out loud. Right.
3: Mm-hmm.
1: Yeah. He was 32 when this all started.
2: Hey, Melissa.
3: Yeah.
2: Do you want to have kids?
3: Not right now. No.
1: Melissa, why are you so afraid to assert what you want? I would like, you're talking like parables, like, I'd like to get something more out of this relationship, maybe some more commitment. We ask you about kids, well, you want to get married, you want to have kids, come on.
3: I do, and then
1: I think you're afraid to say that you do, because you realize this guy doesn't necessarily want the same thing as you do.
3: Yeah,
2: true. I think you want to have her kids.
1: No, I've heard this too many times from women not to know what they're talking about when they start down this path.
3: Well, can't you be married and not have kids?
1: Absolutely, but I suspect that you want that more than you are at least letting on tonight. I suspect, and if you're not, great, that's wonderful. But I get the vibe, as I've gotten many women I've talked to, that I mean, why in such a hurry to get married?
3: I'm sorry.
1: Why is it so important to get married?
3: Well, I feel there's something missing.
1: What will happen? What will be different if you get married?
3: Probably nothing, but...
1: So why is that important?
3: Because it's, it makes, there's a commitment there.
1: But why, why do you need a... Why do you need a commitment? He's been with you for 5 years. He's a very committed guy. He's been able to carry on in a committed relationship, monogamous.
3: I don't feel like it's a commitment. I mean, marriage is a commitment to me. Everything else before that is just leading up to it. Marriage is the commitment, not the relationship. I mean, yeah, we're committed, but marriage is the ultimate commitment.
2: Yeah.
1: This gives you more security.
2: I understand that, but, you know, seeing how, you know, 50% of them are over in the first 5 years, how big a commitment? I mean, you're looking at it like it's carved in stone and God has ordained it. He can go ahead and get divorced in 3 years.
3: Mm-hmm.
2: I mean, I understand what you're asking, but it's not the end all and be all.
1: You see where I'm going with this, yes?
2: Yes. Yeah.

0: Here's what I'm hearing from Melissa as well. She wants a few things out of this guy. She's sort of scared to step up and ask for them, so she's sort of subjugating her needs.
1: Yes.
0: She's saying, well, it may be kids one day. Well, it'd be nice for marriage. Not that anything's going to change.
1: Yeah.
0: We'll just get married and everything will stay the same.
1: Nonsense.
0: No, Melissa, you have to step up and ask for what you want, and you have to be prepared for the answer to be no.
2: How do I do that without sounding like I'm giving him an ultimatum?
1: What's wrong with an ultimatum?
0: You can't. That's it. That's what it is.
1: Why is an ultimatum so scary for you?
0: Because she doesn't want to freak him out.
2: Yeah, I don't feel it's fair.
1: Well, why is it fair? Why is it fair to have it go along the way it is now? You've been very patient.
2: Right.
1: It's time. Give him a year. Give him 6 months. Give him whatever. Put a compromise down in terms of a duration after which you can't go on. There's nothing wrong with that. You have something you want from life that he should be able to offer you, and if not, but I'm telling you that I hear her biological clock, and that's about kids.
0: Yeah,
1: that is about kids. And if she doesn't sort of admit that she's not being honest with herself.
0: Zipporah?
3: Yeah.
0: Is your name Zipporah?
3: Zipporah.
0: Zipporah?
3: Yeah.
0: What's happening, Zipporah?
3: First of all, I'd like to compliment y'all doing a good job.
0: Thank you.
3: And second of all, my real problem is that I'm 23 years old right now. I had a boyfriend when I was 18 years old, and he tried having sex with me when I was 20 years old, but it was very painful, and I was like, you know what, I gotta quit here, and I had to even stop seeing him because I didn't want to take him through that pain. Like, anytime we have sex, then I start crying because it's very painful, and I tell him that we have to stop. And that was the one and last time that I ever had tried to have sex in my life. And I have this other guy who wants to marry me.
0: So this guy's gone.
3: The first guy.
0: The first
3: one is gone, yeah.
1: How old were you when that happened?
3: I was 18 years old.
1: Okay.
0: Yeah.
3: And I was 20 years old when it did happen, but I was 18 years old when I first started seeing him.
0: Right, okay. And now, you're virgin then?
3: Yeah. So it's like, now I have this other guy, and he's a very good guy. He loves me so much. He wants to marry me, and I've been with him for 2 years. And I've explained to him about this problem, and I just don't want to hurt him, and I wanted to know if it was...
1: Well, have you seen a doctor about this?
3: Yeah. They took me into the emergency room because anytime I have my menstrual period, I have extreme pains. And one time I was throwing up blood, but they took me into the emergency room and they were about to do something on me. And I was screaming because I can't stand pain. And I'm a vegetarian, so it's like I try my best to watch what I eat and everything because I don't like pain and I don't like going to the hospital. And when
1: what does being a vegetarian have to do with not liking pain and liking going to the hospital?
3: No, because they said that if you don't like the hospital, then you have to watch what you put in your system. And that's why I always do that.
0: All right. Well, hold on a second now. Throwing up blood. You ever throw up blood, Drew?
1: No.
3: Well, it wasn't a lot.
1: There's something called a Mallory Weiss tear. If you vomit a bunch of times, you'll tear your esophagus.
0: Yeah.
1: And
0: I thought I was throwing up blood once and turned out just to be Hawaiian Punch and Everclear. So, totally different thing.
3: This is
0: all right. Well, listen. You have a new guy. You're a virgin. Were you ever traumatized growing up? Is there some reason why your vagina is not operating correctly?
3: Actually, no.
0: Nothing emotional?
3: No, I've never been raped. I've never been abused. And, I mean, when I was a kid, I was getting all the injections and everything I was supposed to do.
1: Injections for what?
0: No, she just means for the child inoculations and things like that.
3: Yeah, I'm just saying
0: something
3: like that.
0: She doesn't have polio.
3: Really, it ain't nothing. I've never been. And that's the main thing that scares me because it really ain't nothing. And I just want to know if that was natural because I'm telling you.
1: No,
0: How about a tampon? Can you put a tampon in?
3: No.
1: Because it hurts.
3: That's that stuff that when a lady is on her menstrual period, they put in there?
1: A little sponge, like little.
3: I heard about that.
0: Who is this, Jodie Foster from that movie? What was that movie called? Come on, Nell,
1: yeah.
0: You're a 23-year-old woman. I got to explain what a tampon is to you?
1: Feral child.
3: I know what it is, but
1: Chicopee.
3: I'm just saying. I heard that it's very dangerous. People start getting
0: Toxic shock syndrome?
3: Yeah, after they take it, and I never took. And see, I get.
1: Hey, Zipporah, listen, about 100 million women.
0: Zipporah fought Rodan in the classic Zipporah versus Godzilla.
1: About 100 million women use tampons, and toxic shock syndrome is very rare. All you got to do is change it regularly, and you will not get toxic shock.
0: Zipporah?
3: Yeah.
1: But there's something going on, Zipporah. You need to, like, sit down with a nurse or a doctor and really go over how your body works and why you have pain and have a pelvic exam and really have somebody explain things to you a little bit. There may be a hymen there that you're having trouble breaking. There may have been some trauma that you weren't aware of. Maybe you have some pelvic problems. Maybe you have vaginismus, which is a contraction of the muscles of the floor of the pelvis that can cause a lot of discomfort. But you're going to need somebody to talk this through with you and explain it. Yeah. Some I have nurse practitioner friends will actually pull a mirror out and help women.
0: Oh, yeah. Have them squat on it?
1: Oh, well, no. They just put show them, you know, as they're up in the stirrups. Everything.
0: Oh yeah. I don't know if that's a great plan.
1: Man, for crying out loud,
0: would you want to look at your asshole if you were
1: spread
0: over something?
1: You get a carbuncle in your ass, and you're doing surgery.
0: I did it myself.
1: That's the point. Somebody can help. Could have helped you with that.
0: Nurse
1: mirror position.
0: Practitioner with her compact out and a mini mag light, trying to show me my hooch. How dare you? Okay, see somebody, please. If you love this guy. See somebody.
1: Yeah.
0: Right, we'll take a break. When we come back, speak to Kenny. Kenny's girlfriend has a really bad odor coming out of guess which area, folks, after this.
4: Loveline. We'll be right back.
0: Yep. That's my favorite new riff. This band, lean in and tell me who it is, Anderson. Thank you for the fifth time. Newfound Glory will be in here the 20th, right? Am I right about that? 22nd. All right. Well, that was close. Anyway, I'll shower praise on them, and we'll listen to that song over and over again. That's Dr. Drew. I'm Adam Carolla. Phone number 1-800-LOVE-191. And as promised, we're going to speak to Kenny. His girlfriend has a little odor downstairs, right, Kenny?
5: Yeah, what's up, guys? How you doing?
0: Good.
5: Yeah, you know, I have a little problem, my girl, you know. I love this girl to death, you know what I'm saying? But, like, every time we have sex, it seems to be, like, some odor coming out, and I'm too, like, embarrassed to tell her. And it's really, like, turning me off, you know. My thing go down every time I smell it. Just
0: yeah.
5: Turns me off completely. I don't know what to do. Can you guys help me out?
0: I smell bogus on this call.
5: Yeah. Nah, there's no bogus, man.
1: I was strangely having this conversation with somebody today.
0: Really?
1: Yeah, a friend of mine, African-American.
0: Really?
1: Very sensitive to this issue.
0: True. I thought you said you'll never hang out with another black man again.
1: No.
0: And no?
1: He said this is an issue that, you know, I said, well, get your tanks out and, you know, get your scuba tanks out and there you go. His girlfriend, somebody he liked.
0: Well, let me ask you.
1: Deal breaker.
0: Okay, Kenny?
5: Yeah.
0: What color are you?
5: Me? I'm half black, half Dominican.
0: Wow.
5: Yeah.
0: Now, does the black side of you not want to go down on her?
5: Yeah, I guess so.
0: Because there's a...
5: Yeah, it's really affecting me, you know. Before I used to go now, like... I don't even want to go there no more, yeah.
0: But there's a rumor or a wives' tale or adage or maybe a cultural truth.
1: A consensus.
0: And I've said this for many years that I learned it when I was playing football. I had a black guy tell me once he don't eat nothing that gets up and walks away when he's done. And I talked to some of the other brothers on the team, and I realized these weren't big fans of oral sex, the black man. Are you not a big fan of oral sex, or is it her smell?
5: Of course. I mean, like, my Dominican side will come out of it. You know what I mean? And he'll go down there.
0: So you,
5: Sammy Sosa in it, and then I go down.
0: So you're saying that the black side of you doesn't want to go down there, but the Dominican side is so sex-crazed that it'll go down there.
5: No, but I mean, you know...
1: But that, like, olfactory nerve.
5: I mean, like, see, if I go down there, it don't smell. But once I penetrate, right?
0: Oh, once you get the juices flowing.
5: Right. Then for some reason that odor comes out.
0: Interesting. Right. Interesting.
5: And I'm so embarrassed, you know, like, to bring it up.
0: Right. Well, okay, but Drew, what about that? Because we haven't had this where the guy's penis acts like a swizzle stick that stirs the drink that brings out the flavor. What I mean?
1: Yeah, but I think that's because some women are sort of tight that way, and that happens. And also, I suspect he's not spending a lot of time with his mouth there.
0: Might she have an infection?
1: She might. So why don't you give him the little advice about hearing about this on Loveline?
0: Okay. All right. Kenny?
5: Yeah.
0: Oh, sorry, Belch. Here's what you have to do.
5: All right.
0: Wait a minute. There it goes. Sorry. You have to tell her that you're concerned about her, that you were listening to this show, and that someone else called in and said their girlfriend had a little scent downstairs, and Drew seemed concerned, and that Drew said it may be an infection, and she could be sterile and have all kinds of other problems. So, because you love her so much, you'd love her to get checked out.
1: And any bad smell like that is infection until proven otherwise. And infection is very simple, and it will take the smell away.
0: It's a symptom, right, Drew?
1: It's a symptom, exactly.
0: So, bring it up like it's a symptom, and you're the caring boyfriend instead of the pig that you are.
1: You also say it's normally lilacs and roses, but there was a sudden change, and that's what scared you.
0: Right. Now it's fish heads and bad milk. And buttermilk that's been out in the sun. Matt?
6: Yeah?
0: You're 13?
6: Yeah.
0: What's up?
6: Today I came to school a little bit late, and my friend came up to me and told me that a friend's cousin got cut up, right? And this is gang-related just because he was wearing a blue shirt, right? And this gang, they're Mexican, and they're called the Blue Monkeys. Mm-hmm. Which is kind of stupid, but
0: yeah.
6: Anyways,
0: it'll be the Brown Monkeys, right?
6: The what?
0: Yeah,
6: yeah.
0: Go ahead.
6: Okay. Anyways, and then on the way home, there was supposed to be a fight, and it was going to be at my school, but they had it heavily secured, and one person went to juvie and one ran away
1: because of the fight.
6: Yeah.
1: Okay.
6: And then, well, a fight went on earlier in the morning, but then there was supposed to be one after school. And so, you know, I was going to go to it, and it wasn't going to be at my school. It was going to be up at a high school. And on my way there...
0: Well, why are you going to the fight?
6: Because I want to kick that person's butt that did it to my friend's cousin.
1: That cut up your friend's cousin.
6: Which I did. I broke that person's nose and made them pay for what they did.
0: Right, yeah, good time.
1: So why are you going to a more fight?
6: Oh, well, I'm not going to, but I heard that tomorrow now... I'm not any part of this anymore. No one really knows that I broke that kid's nose. And so now tomorrow, there's a 75% to 80% chance that there's going to be shootings at my school tomorrow. And I was talking to my brother's friend on the commuter, and they said that I should write an anonymous note or something.
1: Yeah,
6: you got to school or something.
1: Yeah, you got to notify these people, right?
0: Well, how do you know there's going to be a 75% to 80% chance?
6: Because they're going to get a whole bunch of other cousins, and from growing up in a bad neighborhood, I know what the chances are of there being a shooting.
1: Do you think this is
0: at school?
6: Oh no, this is going to be during school.
1: This is going to be a copycat of the Santee experience, you think? Or
6: it's going to be like, not like a copycat of like Columbine almost, but like what happened down in San Diego earlier.
1: You think it's going to be like that?
6: It's going to be like that, yeah.
1: Well, I think you have an obligation to alert some people to this.
0: I still don't understand why it's going to be like that. This is a gang-related thing?
6: Yeah.
0: And so one gang's going to shoot up another gang at school, or are they just going to shoot people randomly?
6: Gang against gang, and probably a little bit of randomly.
1: Why the random part?
0: Well, you know how it is when you're in a gang, Drew. You got to take a certain amount of innocent people with you.
6: Yeah, exactly.
0: All right.
6: And they were telling me to write like an anonymous note to the school. I'm not really sure what I.
0: Well, how do you do that?
1: Who do you give the note to?
6: I would probably go up to the office and just, like, talk to one of the principals and, like, hand them the note.
1: Well, it's not anonymous anymore, then, is it?
6: Well, not to the people that are going to be shooting. It would be anonymous to the people that are going to be shooting, but not to the office. But then I don't know what
0: All right, Matt?
6: Yeah?
0: Maybe he should, call the cops tonight. I mean, I'm almost sure nothing's going to happen.
1: But why don't you make
0: it
1: anonymous?
0: But on the other hand...
1: What about an anonymous tip to the police tonight? I mean, by tomorrow, it might be too late.
6: Yeah. That's what I'm kind of afraid of.
0: What school is it?
6: O'Hara Park Middle.
0: O'Hara Park Middle School?
6: Yeah.
0: What are you guys going up to these days? Eighth grade?
6: Yeah, I'm going into eighth grade pretty soon.
0: And when you're done with that, you're done with that school, right?
6: Yeah.
0: Jesus Christ. You got gang shootings going on over there?
6: Oh, yeah, there's always gang fights just about every day of the week.
0: Yeah, I still, and like I said, I want to take this seriously, but I still don't understand why there's going to be
1: random
0: a big random shooting at the school because
1: you broke
0: there was a
1: nose.
0: Gang fight
1: yeah.
0: at a high school the day before.
6: It's probably not going to be random, really, but I'm just, you know, I don't really want it to happen because...
0: All right, well, listen, call the cops.
6: All right.
0: Call the cops and tell them what you think.
1: People will react very strongly to this now after all this stuff in the press.
0: Yes.
1: And for that matter, if anyone else, we had a couple calls about the Santee experience. We had some kids that were present during that and had experienced that horror. But we'd be more than happy to keep talking about that. If people were involved with that or have feelings about it or have concerns about their own schools, that's certainly something we could talk about tonight. So feel free to call in.
0: Right. And I would have talked more to Matt, but it quite frankly didn't sound like...
1: It didn't make sense.
0: He wasn't really putting together a good story,
1: right.
0: Other than he knows something or has a feeling.
1: But he has an obligation.
0: It's his obligation to call the police tonight. All right. And no better time to do that, by the way, historically, than tonight.
1: And Ann's going to keep talking to him.
0: Desiree?
7: Yeah.
0: You're 18?
7: I'm almost 18, yeah.
0: What's up?
7: Last Friday, I was having problems all week last week with my parents.
1: Hey, Desiree, hang on one second. Ann?
7: Okay.
1: Get the name of that school again. Hmm? Okay. Go ahead. I'm sorry.
7: I was having problems with my family all last week, and I moved in with my friend, and then I went to the hospital Friday because I was sick, and my boyfriend went with me. And we went back to his hotel room, and my friend and me and him were all there, and we were partying, having a good time and all, and I'm a recovering alcoholic addict.
0: Well, sure. I mean, you're 17.
1: So, what do you mean you were partying?
7: I'm recovering. They were drinking, and we were smoking bud.
1: That's not recovery.
7: I know.
1: That's active use. That's your
7: right.
1: disease.
7: Right.
1: Okay, so you're not recovering.
7: No, I was recovering until that point.
1: Oh, okay, all right.
7: Me and my boyfriend we were all going to have a threesome together, right?
0: Right.
7: But then we changed our minds.
0: Sure.
7: Okay. Yeah. And then...
0: Very disappointing for your boyfriend.
1: Oh, that train left the station.
0: That is a buzzkill right there. Hey, we're going to have a threesome.
1: I don't believe he stopped.
0: No, he ain't.
7: But, and then we just decided for her to watch. Okay, she started watching, and I felt really uncomfortable. And then after a while, we quit, and then next thing I knew, I was laying down going to sleep, and he had sex with her.
1: See? I knew it was coming.
0: You were Nostradamus over there. Hey, Desiree?
7: Yeah.
0: A few questions.
7: Uh-huh.
0: What was he in the hospital for?
7: I was in the hospital.
0: What were you in the hospital for?
7: I was really sick that day.
1: Oh, well, then that's fine. What were you in the hospital for?
7: It was just a virus I caught.
1: Why'd you go to the hospital?
7: I was dehydrated. I couldn't keep nothing down.
1: Vomiting a lot.
0: Okay. So you were partying and screwing that night?
7: Yeah.
0: Wow. Oh, to be 17 again, huh, Drew? You're dehydrated and hooked up to an IV. You know, basically one foot in the grave at 3 in the afternoon. And that night, you're doing bong loads and getting laid.
1: Threesome.
0: Yeah.
7: Yeah.
0: And why was your boyfriend staying at a hotel?
7: Because he's from out of state. He's from North Carolina.
0: I see.
7: He just broke up with a girlfriend. I haven't even known him 3 weeks
0: yet. Okay.
1: Oh.
0: What'd you meet him, on the internet?
7: No.
1: How old is he?
7: He's 20.
1: At a military base or something?
7: He came down to Missouri. He had another girlfriend, and they broke it off.
0: All right. Okay.
7: And then he came down, and he was drinking a lot, because my stepdad and my mom used to work for the taxi cab company, and I still have friends that work for the taxi cab, and they were hauling him around, and they brought him by where I worked.
1: Hauling him around drunk.
0: Okay, listen.
1: Nice.
0: Desiree.
7: Mm-hmm.
0: I don't mean to cut you off, but I mean to cut you off.
7: Okay.
0: You're recovering.
1: Not recovering. Should be
0: recovering. But you're not really recovering.
7: Right.
0: This guy's pretty much an alcoholic.
1: Probably
0: I don't even know what's up going on with your friend. You're somehow dehydrated at 17 going to the hospital. Let's take another look at life here, baby. And the road you're going down.
7: Mm-hmm.
0: Because this road is paved with kids and bills and trailers and rope holding your pants up. And having to climb the telephone pole to use the phone, like Green Acres,
7: mm-hmm.
0: It's not going to be a good life for you.
7: Right.
1: If you survive.
0: Let's not go down that road.
7: Right.
0: You don't have any kids, do you?
7: No.
1: Oh.
0: Okay.
7: I don't plan on having kids.
0: Do not get pregnant.
7: I don't plan on it.
0: This guy's very suspect. Trust him. Well, and bad. You got to get sober again.
1: You got to call your sponsor. You got to start going to meetings right away.
7: I broke it off with him yesterday because he tried to get me to take him to where he gets his drugs, and I told him.
0: Dump him and get back with your sponsor.
1: Yep.
0: Start dating your sponsor, right, Drew?
1: No.
0: Yes, do what Drew says. Date your sponsor.
1: No.
0: And we'll be back. Loveline. I'm Adam Carolla. He's Dr. Drew over there. Solving your problems Sunday through Thursday night. Every night, 10 to midnight. Loveline. Phone number 1-800-LOVE-191. And it's back to the phones. We're going.
1: Nolan.
8: Yes.
0: What's up?
8: I'm not really sure.
0: Well, you called, right?
8: Huh?
0: You're 27.
8: Yes.
0: There's the start. What's the question?
8: The question is, why would my wife urinate during... This has happened two times. Once during oral and once during regular intercourse.
1: Is it when she has her orgasm?
8: I'm not really sure. She has a few orgasms during sex.
1: So she's sort of multiply orgasmic.
8: Yeah.
1: Yeah, some women lose their urine when they have an orgasm. Not every time, but sometime. And are you sure it's urine and not just female ejaculate?
8: It's definitely urine.
1: Okay, well, that's what happens sometimes. It's called female orgasmic incontinence. Not uncommon.
0: In the mouth during the oral sex, huh?
8: Well, no. It's kind of like in my eyebrows and...
0: I see.
1: Yeah, nice.
0: Bad times. And, but you got right back down there the next night, huh?
8: No.
0: Wow.
8: Not the next night.
0: I see.
8: No, it happened. It's like the first time it happened, it was oral, and that's been like 4 or 5 months ago.
1: All right, well.
8: Last night, it was during regular intercourse, and I freaked out because I thought I might have hurt her.
0: Right, sprung a leak.
8: Yeah.
1: Punctured her bladder or something.
0: You
1: huh?
0: smoke a lot of weed, Nolan?
8: Me?
1: No.
8: I used to when I was in high school, about a bag a week.
0: Yeah.
1: What are you doing now? You drinking a lot?
8: Just working.
1: Drinking a lot.
0: Are you drinking?
8: Right now?
0: In general.
8: No, not very often.
0: All right.
8: I do sometimes.
0: All right, do you still go down on your wife?
8: Not as often as I used to.
0: No.
1: Maybe ask her to evacuate her bladder before all that action gets going, okay?
8: No, we do. We make sure that does.
0: About her. I'd squeeze her like a bar rag. I'd give her like a Heimlich-type maneuver over the tub before we got into bed again.
8: All right.
1: Oh, no. This guy might just do that.
8: I just wasn't sure if it was a medical problem or...
1: No, it's a fairly...
8: Beating it up too hard.
1: It's not an uncommon experience. You're doing fine.
8: Okay.
1: All right.
8: Thank you.
0: All right, good times there. Yeah. Something was up with him.
1: Yeah, he sounded like one of those characters from a Bugs Bunny movie, like the vulture. The vulture. No.
0: Nope, can't do it. Can't do it. No. The bashful vulture.
1: Yes, the bashful vulture.
0: Yeah, the big over domineering Italian mom. You'll go out there and you'll fry. You'll fly with the Nope. Gary.
9: Yeah.
0: You're 18.
9: Yes.
0: What's up?
9: My girlfriend's mom. It's been talking to me, asking me if I want to have sex with her for about 3 weeks now.
1: How old is she?
9: She's 40 years old.
1: And why? How long have you known your girlfriend?
9: Me and her's been dating for about 4 months now.
1: 4 months. And the mother's been at you for 3 weeks, did you say?
9: Yeah.
0: And what do you mean she's been talking to you about having sex?
9: Well, she's been telling me that she's been attracted to me. Ever since me and Sharon's been going out. And my girlfriend don't know about it, and I don't know what to do. And I'm also attracted to her. So, what should I do?
1: The more you talk, the less I believe you.
0: Yeah. Smells bogus to me, Gary.
1: Yeah.
9: It's not.
0: Gotta be honest with you.
1: You know, usually when people are in this kind of situation, they don't divulge the name of the person that's involved in this.
0: Yeah, but Gary,
9: well,
0: be the sharpest pencil.
1: Yeah, that's
0: in the box.
1: I'll give him that.
0: Gary.
9: Yeah.
0: you want to have sex with her, too. Does she drink?
9: No.
0: It really seems like the kind of thing someone would do when they were drunk.
1: Do you love your girlfriend?
9: Yes, I do.
1: Why would you do this to her?
9: Well, I don't really want to do it to her.
1: Okay, well, that's that then, huh? Then don't.
9: All right.
1: And don't put yourself in situations where you might be tempted. This is the thing that bothers me about guys. Like, I really don't want to do this. But, you know, they go marching down that path. They still sit down and have a couple glasses of wine with the mom. Just to sort of...
0: Right. Gary, what's going on back there?
9: Nothing.
0: All right. See ya. I didn't buy it.
1: No, that was bogus.
0: And 90% of the bogus calls are
1: the mom.
0: Mom wants girlfriend's mom wants to bed me.
1: But don't go down the path.
0: Ethan?
10: Yeah?
0: You're 16.
10: Oh, hi.
1: Hey.
0: What's up?
10: Yeah, I go to Santana, and, like, I'm, like, a sophomore there. And, like, I was, like, in the small quad when, like, the shooting happened. And, like, I didn't really see anything except for, like, the guy on the ground. Like, there was this guy on the ground. And then, like, the people, like, came around him, and they're, like, 5 feet away from him. And they all came, like, up to him. And then, like, I like, thought it was, like, a joke or something. And then, like, I turned around, and I grabbed my backpack. And then when I looked back, everyone, like, scattered. And then, like, he got up, and, like, he ran off. And, like, he had blood coming out of his mouth because he got shot in, like, the lip or something.
1: Huh.
10: Uh-huh. And then I saw, like, the narc come out of the bathroom or like, around the corner. And he, like, came out and, like, he just, like, stumbled onto the ground. Okay? And then, like...
0: You said the narc?
10: The narc, yeah. He's,
1: the police?
10: Like, the campus supervisor. Huh. He, like, watched.
0: Right. Hold on a second.
1: Hang on a second.
0: Ethan.
1: We're going to talk to you some more. This is about the Santee shooting.
10: Okay.
0: Right. Boy, remember narcs, Drew?
1: Yeah.
0: Oh, you went to the Little Lord Fauntleroy School for albino hemophiliacs.
1: There were narcs there, too.
0: Yes, but it was Sir Narc, and he wore an ascot. Right?
1: Yeah.
0: All right. We'll take a break, and then we'll get back more into this San Diego tragedy with Ethan after this. 1-800-LOVE-191.

0: I'm Adam.
1: That's true.
0: Phone number 1-800-LOVE-191. When we left off, we were speaking to Ethan. Ethan is 16. He's calling about the Santee tragedy in San Diego. Two people died, 13 wounded or injured.
2: 13, 14. It goes back and forth.
0: And injured doesn't necessarily mean wounded. Could have been someone diving out of the way and
2: sure.
0: whacking their head on a bench or something.
2: Right.
0: It wasn't necessarily shot.
2: Right.
0: And I don't know what the answer to that is. How many people were actually shot?
2: Right. It was more than a few.
0: All right. And Ethan says he attends that high school and that he was there during the shooting. Right, Ethan?
3: Right.
0: And you say somebody got shot in the lip.
3: Yeah, because like my teacher told me that he was walking into the bathroom, and then the gunman came out of the bathroom and pointed at his head, and when he reacted, he turned his head, and I guess the bullet went right through his lip. It didn't hit his teeth or anything. It just went through his bottom lip.
2: Wow, how lucky!
3: Then he fell on the ground.
2: Bro. He what?
3: He fell on the ground in shock, and everyone started crowding around him, and then they scattered. And then when they scattered, he got up and ran off, and that's when I saw his mouth all bleeding.
0: Right. And where were you at the time?
3: I was across the quad, maybe 100 yards away.
0: Hey, I had a quad in high school, too. Do quads exist anywhere but high school?
2: Well, colleges.
0: Oh, they have quads?
2: Oh, yeah.
0: I see. And so what'd you do then?
3: Well, I kept looking, and then I saw the NARC. When the NARC came out, some gunshots happened, and then that's when I split. I ran to the office.
0: Does the NARC pack a gun?
3: No. They're college students, usually, that just get hired to do this as part-time thing.
2: Huh.
3: Yeah, and they're just there to stop fights and bust kids smoking pot.
0: Yeah.
2: Wow.
3: Yeah.
0: All right. So, but you all know who they are.
3: Yeah.
0: Okay. And did you get some therapy or did you talk to anybody, a counselor or anything like that?
3: Well, no, because I kind of feel stupid talking to them.
2: Why?
3: Well, because, I don't trust them as counselors because, I'll say something and they'll probably just go tell the office and be he's going to shoot up Colin. He's going to shoot up the school again.
2: Is that something you were planning on?
3: No.
2: Why would they accuse you of that if that's not something you're suggesting you're going to do?
3: Well, because I was kind of glad that NARC got shot because he was an a-hole and I was just cool, he got shot and I was kind of hoping he was dead in a way.
4: You are an asshole.
0: Jesus Christ.
3: Yeah.
2: Huh.
3: And so I'm kind of freaked out about that.
2: Freaked out that you felt that way?
3: Yeah, that I was happy.
2: Yeah. Okay.
3: About it.
0: Wait a minute. Would you really wish the guy was dead?
3: Well, kind of. I guess if I really sat down and thought about it, I probably wouldn't, but...
0: Well, did the guy ever do anything to you personally?
3: Well, yeah, he's always been an asshole to me. He's oh, sorry about that. Hello?
2: Yeah, we're here.
3: Okay, yeah, but, he's like Bugs. He comes up to me and tells me to move when, it's not even necessary. It's just, stupid crap like that.
2: Huh.
3: And just really kind of pisses me off.
2: Mm. Okay.
0: Yeah, Ethan, you sound like a little handful yourself.
3: Oh, really?
0: Yeah, you sound pretty angry. Are you angry?
3: My teachers say I'm depressed.
2: Yeah, you could be depressed and angry and irritable.
0: You don't think about shooting anyone, do you?
3: No, I thought about it until, the shooting is, and now I think it's, really selfish. Because it's, you hurt all those people, and, I see how what they go through, all the pain that they go through, and it's just really selfish, I guess.
2: What makes you want to shoot someone? What? How does that go?
3: I don't know. Kind of a fantasy in my head, I guess. Not really something I'd act out, but just something in my head.
2: So something that would be gratifying to you in some way?
3: In some way in my head, I guess.
2: Yeah, but you have no plan.
3: The consequences would be too great for me to actually do it.
2: And the consequences are that you can understand the pain it actually inflicts on other people.
3: Yeah, and that's one of the reasons why I wouldn't do it.
2: How do you think the other guy was able to carry that kind of thing out?
3: Andy Williams. I think he just, all that anger bottled up inside of him and it had just exploded out.
2: But how does that go from fantasy to action, do you think?
3: I guess he thought about it and thought about it and thought about it and thought about it, and then it just became normal.
2: Huh.
3: And then I guess it just, like, became reality, what he was thinking in his head.
2: So in your case, don't you think it would be a good idea to talk to somebody before you keep ruminating about this stuff?
0: Explode somewhere?
2: Yeah, to the point that you explode or this becomes normal for you?
3: Yeah.
2: Yeah, why don't you do something about that? This is not something to just sit around with. Plus, it's got to be kind of troubling to have witnessed all that, and that's got to make you more irritable and more anxious.
3: Well, like, I didn't really see that much.
0: Listen, you're calling the show. You're telling us you were close enough, you know?
3: Yeah.
0: That's enough. And listen, somebody said you were depressed.
3: Uh-huh.
0: Hey, you have to pursue that. You really do.
3: Yeah, I guess I'll talk to my dad about that.
0: Great. Talk to your dad about
2: Perfect.
0: It, please.
2: The fact that you can is a good sign.
0: Why go through life that way? You don't have to do that.
2: All right, Ethan. Thanks for calling.
3: Okay.
0: All right. Good times. Ooh, Ethan had a little more in him than we initially thought.
2: That's right.
0: Mental note. Homeschooling for kids.
2: Not such a bad option, huh?
0: Yeah. Huh. Yeah. A week ago, I was making fun of all those homeschool kids. Now, I think it's the only option. All right, let's talk to Tony. Tony's 30. Tony?
1: Hi.
0: Yes.
1: I just ended a committed relationship of about 3 years. And before that, I was married for 7 years. And getting back into the dating pool and basically ready to, you know, do just about anything in pants.
0: Yeah. You know, I don't want to scare you, but Drew peed in the dating pool before he got out.
2: So do my kids.
0: A little known fact.
1: But what I'm worried about is I'm kind of shortchanged downstairs.
2: What does that mean?
1: You know what I mean?
0: No. Small penis. What do you mean?
2: Well, what
0: you want him to explain
2: what's
0: it, right?
2: What's the length we're talking about here?
1: 5 on a good day.
0: Mm-hmm. You mean like on a hot summer day?
1: Yeah. So, you know, like my preferred, I've been told that I'm, you know, fairly talented orally.
0: Sure.
1: But what I'm worried about is, you know, picking up something that way, either, you know, receiving or giving.
2: Now, why are you worried about that as opposed to intercourse?
1: Well, you know, with intercourse, you can wear a condom.
2: I see. And you're not willing to wear a latex...
0: Nobody is. Listen, that whole vaginal Tupperware thing they worked out.
2: Yeah.
0: What was that thing called?
2: The female condom?
0: No.
2: The dental dam?
0: The dental dam. That thing's a disaster.
2: You ever
0: used
2: one?
0: That never worked. Hell no. Are you kidding me? What the hell would you do with that thing?
2: Just lay the saran wrap down there.
0: And then lick the saran wrap? I can do that at home while I jack off. Hold on, mental note. Lick saran wrap at home while I jack off.
2: Is there something about the tongue contacting that area that's especially appealing?
0: It's just the idea of putting a piece of cellophane
2: rubber
0: over the vagina like you're going to freeze it and eat it in a month. It just seems bizarre. And... listen, if you got to whip that thing, if you got to get out that cellophane, maybe you should just slow down with the relationship a little if you don't know where that thing's been. Tony?
1: Right.
0: Don't overthink. Well, you know, overthink it. Don't overthink this. Your penis is not so small. You think you're going to get laid the first night you go out. You're not. Just slow down and start dating.
1: Yeah, I'm just not really looking for, like, a relationship at this point.
2: All right, well, still, just kind of slow down. Know the people you're going to be intimate with a little better.
1: Okay.
2: All right
0: there.
1: Thanks.
0: All right, buddy. I think we broke his spirit.
2: Yeah, he sounded pretty disappointed.
0: A broken man by the time we were done with him. He's like, he went from, yeah, I'm single, I'm going to get laid, to, I guess, well, okay. True. He successfully broke another young man.
2: I'm proud of myself.
0: Samantha?
4: Hi, can I talk to you off the air?
0: Yeah, who do you want to talk to off the air?
4: True.
0: Well, no.
4: No.
0: So what's your question?
4: I'd really rather not talk that on the air. Is it possible that anybody I can talk to?
2: Yeah, Laura can talk to you. Hey, hold on.
4: Thank you.
0: All right. She ain't getting you any coffee, man. She might as well talk to somebody. You know, it's real funny to see Drew gesture frantically with his coffee mug to Lauren and Ann, who are not looking at him. Yet I see Drew waving hysterically. It's like Drew's been trapped on an island with no coffee and a rescue plane is flying overhead. And he's like, hey, down here, I'm over here. He's waving his mug around. These two don't look at all. I just see Drew's reflection on the studio glass while he waves his mug around. Do it again, Drew. It's entertaining for me. There we go. Oh, you're ignoring him on purpose? Hey, doing a masterful job. I didn't even know it. Chris?
5: Yes?
0: You're 15?
5: Mm-hmm.
0: What's up?
5: I'm in love with my best friend's boyfriend.
0: Boyfriend?
5: Yes.
0: Well, that's a twist.
5: Yes.
0: Your best friend's boy. Is your best friend a boy?
5: No.
0: A girl. So you're gay?
5: Very.
0: And, oh, very, not even bi?
5: No.
0: And your best friend, does he know you're gay? Does she know?
5: Yes, she does.
2: And does the boyfriend know?
5: Yes.
2: Is the boyfriend bisexual?
5: Yes, he is.
2: Have you been with him?
5: No, but I would really like to.
2: Why do you want to do that to your best friend?
5: My best friend knows about it, and she likes it.
2: She likes it.
5: I would love to see that.
2: Then why are you calling us?
5: Because I just wanted to know if it was a good idea to let him know how I feel, and if it's a good idea to go through with that.
2: How old is your best friend?
5: My best friend is 16.
2: Yeah.
0: And she would like to see you two together?
5: Yes, but I don't know if that's good for our friendship or not.
2: No, not good for anything. Not good for you, not good for their relationship, not good for your friendship. This will break down in a lovely, chaotic mess.
0: And let's not forget the sofa pillows.
2: Yes.
0: Those are the ones who really suffer in these acts. The forgotten ones. The slip covers. Chris.
5: Yeah.
0: Is there a lot of chaos in your life?
2: Oh.
5: Yes, there is.
2: Oh, yeah.
0: Yeah, what's going on with you?
5: Well, I was in school. I was in regular high school, and then word got out that I was gay, and I couldn't take it there, so I had to go to homeschool.
2: Huh.
5: And
2: uh-oh, this blows your theory about homeschooling.
5: And there's just, I don't know, and I hate my parents.
0: Right.
2: How come?
5: I'm not sure.
0: Really? You don't have a reason for hating your parents?
5: No, I just, they make me sick.
0: Really? But no reason.